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2: How you feeling, Kings fans, about these NBA finals that, for unfortunate reasons, have the Kings fingerprints all over them? This is from Manny Too Legit in the chat. Yeah, 5:30 tip-off. Even though Fox had left the Kings not in a good way, doesn't mean that I will hate on him. I still support him for doing the best he could when he was with the Kings, Alan.
3: Come on.
4: Yeah, he did.
2: Yeah.
4: He did.
2: I still have some of his jerseys when he was with the Kings, says MTL Manny Too Legit.
4: Well, and a lot of people even say, look, he told the Kings when he would leave if you moved on from Mike Brown. I don't want to deal with another coaching change. I don't want to deal with that. And they made their decision. So they forced his hand, and he said, look, if I can be moved, that would be great to be moved now.
2: Mm-hmm.
4: Everybody says, well, he put the Kings between a rock and a hard place because of the Spurs. Yeah, but if you tell someone, he did not have as much leverage as everybody thought, right? Or how it gets perceived as if the Kings were just stuck. They made themselves stuck by deciding, oh, we got to trade him right now. You didn't have to. You could have told Rich Paul, look, dude, we're going to trade him at the end of the season. You can get the surgery. You can do whatever, but we're not going to rush this thing. We have no point.
2: Yeah, a player can, and supposedly De'Aaron never did officially ask for a trade.
4: Right.
2: But even though a player does that, doesn't mean you have to trade him.
4: No. We see it all the time. They traded Myles Garrett 3 years later. He requested it. Maybe he wrote a letter. And the Browns said, that's cool.
2: Mm-hmm.
4: We'll see ya.
2: Mm-hmm. Here's somebody from the 916. Fox got everything he wanted at the Spurs. Get paid a supermax as if he was a number one while playing as a second or third option. He only wants glory shots in the fourth quarter.
4: That's money time, though.
2: Yeah.
4: We really even haven't seen him there, but that is money time. So, look, how can we hate on the guy? And I'm the number one Fox hater in a vacuum. But it's the American dream
2: mm-hmm.
4: to go somewhere, do less, and get paid more.
2: We have now for the eighth straight year, two different teams playing in the finals. So this is 8 years and what is that? 16 different teams playing in the finals. Is that good or bad? I heard on the morning show they were talking about this. To me, I think there's really a downside. Because if you have this parity that we've had, and maybe we're just kind of going through a period where things are sorting themselves out, that means you don't have any great teams. I know people complain when the Warriors are in the finals every year, and the Lakers are in the finals every year, the Cavs are in the finals every year. But there's something to be said for a great team making another run and either trying to win it when they didn't win the year before or win another one. There's more drama in that to me than there is in, oh, we got two more teams. I appreciate it, but I think ultimately it's not good for the league. I think any league is better off when you have great teams. And right now the NBA is built to discourage you from being able to build a great team. If you do, you can't keep them together for very long. And I think ultimately it's better when you have great teams.
4: Well, it's funny because, and I know it's not as pure since the Thunder weren't healthy, but it is funny because you were rooting for the Spurs. You weren't rooting for the beginning of a dynasty,
2: right?
4: In the Thunder.
2: Mm-hmm.
4: So there is a level to the parity.
2: Call me a hypocrite, Alan?
4: No, I'm saying there, in a way, but yes, there is a level to the dynasty or having that parity if that parity includes things you've never seen before, right? Like Wembanyama and what he's doing.
2: Right.
4: But if you traded that, and I know people were a bit excited to see what Cade Cunningham could do, but if it was, you had the choice right there, Whitey. You could have chosen to see that, the Thunder go for number two back-to-back, which, you know, would have put them in a crazy category, or Wemby, and you chose Wemby. So I think the parity, it's based on what type of parity. If Wemby went out, right, or if the Thunder, again, being not healthy, and it was even Ant. I know we all like Ant, but I think what you're saying is if it was Ant versus the Knicks, that would have been great. But Ant versus the Pistons or something like that. Yeah, I'd rather see the Thunder, even if they weren't healthy, at least try to do it.
2: Yeah, I remember years and years and years ago, you had Magic and Bird, and they played each other in the finals. The Lakers and Celtics, Magic and Bird, and they played against each other in 84, and they played against each other in 85. And then they didn't play in 86, and they played in 87 as well. And I remember before the 87 series thinking, this is probably the last year we're going to have these two teams. Mm-hmm. And it was the last time they played against each other for many, many years. But I remember thinking, oh, I should appreciate this. When we had the Warriors and the Cavs 4 years in a row. I know some people complain, but the ratings were huge. There's just great drama when you have teams coming back to play each other like 2 years in a row. Mm-hmm. And you don't get that unless you have great teams. And I think there's something lost here in the new CBA where we don't want teams to be able to stay together very long. I know this is a great matchup. We have some interesting matchups. But I fear that a couple more years down the road, the NBA is really going to miss having those great teams.
4: Yeah. Well, there's that part of it, obviously, the CBA, Whitey. Then there's injuries. We knew immediately.
2: Yes.
4: We knew immediately that we weren't to have a rematch because Halliburton went out in the finals.
2: Right.
4: So that got taken from us.
2: You're right.
4: Before the next season even started.
2: That's another big factor. Yes. Yes.
4: So
2: yes,
4: that's another, there's just a lot going up against you to build these stories. You know, I love stories, to build these storylines.
2: Mm-hmm. I think the Spurs are going to win. They're going to win in six games. And the single biggest reason they're going to win is because the Knicks have not played a team so far in the playoffs that's as good defensively as the Spurs. And I think that's going to be the big difference. Also, I think the Knicks have been somewhat fortunate. They've taken full advantage of that good fortune. They're a very good team. I'm not saying they're lucky to be here, but teams are missing wide open threes against them. Mm-hmm. If that continues, they'll probably win, but I don't think it will. So I like the Spurs in six, and I think the Knicks just haven't played anybody quite like the Spurs yet.
4: Yeah, it's not about what the Knicks didn't have to face on the way to the finals. It's that it's more about what the Spurs did have to face. And I know I've been the number one talking about the Thunder not being healthy. They still won in OKC twice, and the Knicks didn't have to do anything, even with A.J. Mitchell. You're talking about the defending champs now. Even with A.J. Mitchell and Jalen Williams in and out, I just think the idea, I know a lot of things, crazy things happen in the Garden, but it's easier for me to see the Spurs winning one in the Garden than the Knicks winning one in San Antonio.
2: Yeah, and the Spurs have home court, yeah.
4: Exactly, yeah. On top of that.
2: Yeah.
4: So that it's hard for me to see, and I hope I'm wrong because this is my hate watch, but it's hard for me to see the Knicks getting a game in San Antonio, which is, if they're going to get one, Whitey, it's going to be tonight.
2: Mm-hmm.
4: If they're going to get one, it's going to be tonight. But that's why I think the Spurs are going to win it. I just don't see the Knicks winning in San Antonio.
2: One thing that I think works in the Knicks' favor, we know that they've played well against the Spurs this year. There's no way around that.
4: Yeah.
2: They do have a number of different looks they can throw at Wemby. And as we mentioned yesterday, Cat actually played him straight up fairly well this year. Then you got Mitchell Robinson. You could put Ananobi on him. I mean, there's a lot of different things they can do to defend Wemby. Just give him those different looks.
4: I kind of want to switch my pick. I really do.
2: I don't know if that's allowed. Ramsey, really, is that allowed?
5: I mean, I'll hit you with the ever-famous, as they showed it earlier today, game one, Michael Jordan shoulder shrug. I don't know.
4: It's just no fun if I'm hate watching and I need to go all in and you're taking the Spurs. I just don't know how many games, right?
2: Mm-hmm.
4: So I think I'm going to have to go with the Knicks in six. I'm flip-flopping like a pancake, like a flapjack.
2: That's all right. I appreciate that you're trying to, for the good of the show.
4: They get it tonight because they're going to have to.
2: Uh-huh.
4: Knicks in six. Knicks in six. Knicks in six.
2: Uh-huh.
6: Bing bong.
4: It's Knicks in six. I just decided.
2: So this is a big game for them then.
4: Huge.
2: The way you're laying it out.
4: Yeah, it's Knicks in six, actually.
2: I don't think that'll happen, but I mean, it's not like, oh, Knicks have no chance. Knicks definitely have a chance.
4: Yeah, I got Knicks in six.
2: Mm-hmm.
4: That's what it is.
2: I just think their Cinderella's pumpkin's going to, Cinderella's carriage is going to turn into a pumpkin, should say, against San Antonio Spurs.
4: I was watching some of that OG.
2: They're going to be floating in the Riverwalk. Hey, there's a pumpkin. What's that? It used to be the Knicks.
4: I was watching that the OG film against Wemby. They were playing some of that. Yeah, I got Knicks in six. And you could book that.
2: I just don't know if you're trying to convince me or you're trying to convince you.
4: Both.
2: Okay.
4: Absolutely both.
2: All right. Now, what do you have for us on another one of these?
4: Finally.
2: Always fascinating theoretical trades.
4: Finally.
2: Yeah.
4: Now, this comes from our boy, friend of the show, Sam Quinn. And I'm going to tell you why he's a friend of the show, because I think this is a very, very realistic move for the Kings. And as I scroll through the comments, I don't see a lot of Clippers fans saying that it's ridiculous. Now, listen to this, Whitey.
2: Mm-hmm.
4: A hypothetical trade from Sam Quinn of CBS Sports, which would allow the Kings to get that fifth overall pick. We've all been wondering whether or not they'd be able to pull it off.
2: And where do we put Sam Quinn? Like, man, this guy's rock solid. He's really dialed in. Mm-hmm. It's like, hey, he has some interesting stuff sometime. Or Evan Sittery.
4: I don't think this is selling it as something being talked about. This is just hypothetical.
2: Okay, gotcha.
4: Yeah,
2: but I mean, just, how reliable is he?
4: He's a national guy. Shout out CBS.
2: Yeah, I would rank him highly. I just wanted to see.
4: Well, then why are you asking me?
2: Well, because you're friends with all these people.
4: No, I'm friends with a lot of people.
2: Yeah.
4: I've had him on the show, but he's always hating on the Kings, which is why I said friend of the show today, because I think this is a very fair trade, and I'm not seeing a ton of pushback, guys. So this is it.
2: Uh-huh.
4: The Kings get the fifth overall pick, and the Clippers get the seventh overall pick, of course, and first round swap rights in 2027. Here's the kicker: top three protected. So if the Kings get 1 through 3, they would keep the pick. If it falls outside the top three, obviously it goes to the Clippers. I have not been a fan of trading up, but I think I would do it.
2: That's it?
4: That's it.
2: The whole thing?
4: That's it.
6: Turn down for what?
4: That's it. And the first thing I read is Kings are not doing this. Swaps are going to go up in value. So I don't know if I'm missing something. I don't have to do it if I'm the Kings, but this is a price tag that I would not. Now, of course, if you get the fourth pick next season, you'd be ticked off, right?
2: Oh, yes.
4: But I would bank on, not to sound like the Pacers owner, I would bank on luck being on the Kings' side. I know. But
2: yeah, I wouldn't do it if I'm the Kings.
4: You're not doing it?
2: No. I'm risking too much in terms of the risk reward is just out of whack for me.
4: If Darius Acuff is that much of your guy, then I think, and you're still going to, all you got to do is land top three and it's still yours. Because I don't know, Whitey.
2: Well, let me stop you right there. All you got to do is land top three.
4: All you got to do.
2: Uh-huh.
7: It's wild.
4: All you got to do.
2: I need that pick. If it's 4, 5, 6, 7, 8, nah, I need that pick.
4: I hear you.
2: That's to me, I need that pick more than I need to move up 2 spots.
4: Yeah, and I know we're still working through what protections are allowed, and I was reading it yesterday. It was top 12 through top 15 or whatever it is. But this is let me put it to you like this. You know that I haven't been trying to trade up, but if it came out that this is what the Kings gave up to trade up, I would not be as upset as if they just straight up gave a pick away. Mm-hmm. At least you're giving yourself a chance. You're giving yourself a chance in 2027. And you make sure you get your guy. Maybe it's John and McKenzie. Maybe it's Keaton Wagler at 5.
2: Hmm.
4: But you're giving yourself a chance.
2: I'm giving myself a chance at what now exactly?
4: At doubling up and keeping, moving up and keeping your 2027 pick. You're not just giving it away.
2: Probably am, though, right? I mean, I probably am. The odds are it's not going to be top three.
4: We don't know that.
2: Uh-huh.
4: We don't know that.
2: I just don't understand why you would do that unless you're just head over heels Braycuff, and maybe they are, and they obviously have studied him more than I have. But other than that, I can keep all my future assets and get a really good player at seven. A really good player.
4: Well, you know what else?
2: I'm going to need all those assets and more. I need more assets, not fewer.
4: Well, you know what else they said was because of, like you said, because of those new rules and everything being flattened, the Kings can't control. They can't just tank again, right? That's why the Clippers are doing it, because there's a real chance they could get a pick, because the Kings can't just tank again and put themselves in the best position to get a top three pick. Everything is even. Why the Clippers are doing it.
2: The Clippers, after the heist they pulled on the Pacers at midseason, they're like, watch this.
4: Yeah.
2: We're going to do it again.
4: Watch, how about two more for y'all?
2: Yeah. Yeah. Now, I asked you where Sam Quinn ranks in the Pantheon, and somebody here in the chat says, I know he's better than KOC. So let's check KOC, Kevin O'Connor's brand new mock draft today, Alan.
4: Okay.
2: One, Wizards to Bonsa. Two, Peterson goes to Utah. Three, Cam Boozer, Memphis. Four, Caleb Wilson, Bulls. All right. Five, Mikal Brown Jr., Clippers. Six, Nate, I'm in Nets. There it is again.
4: It's real.
2: What?
4: It's real.
2: A few weeks ago, I reported the Nets were drawn to Nate Amin and Ade Mara. That remains true, he says. Seven, Kings, Darius Acuff.
4: I just don't know why.
2: According to the great Kevin O'Connor, I don't need to trade up to get Darius Acuff.
4: Yeah. Okay. Go ahead and mess around. Now, I'm okay with just living with whoever.
2: I would still have a shot at Wagler if this is true.
4: Right. Yeah, I'm okay with living with whoever falls to you at. And here's the other thing, Whitey. Mm-hmm. You're not even, what are we even talking about? You're not even losing your pick. You're just swapping with the Clippers.
2: Yes, yes.
4: So you're not losing your pick. You'd still have a first round pick in 2027.
2: Oh, pick swap.
4: It's
2: That's
4: a pick
2: right.
4: swap.
2: Hmm.
4: You don't lose it.
2: I see what you're saying. And that might not even come into play, right? I mean, you could pick swap and they might say, we don't want to.
4: Well, I guess that's what it is, yeah. Right? If the Clippers have a higher.
2: Right, right.
4: That's how pick swaps work. It just protects the Clippers.
2: For some reason, I was assuming I'm trading my.
4: You're not losing. There's no world where you lose it. Seventh overall pick and a first round swap rights in 2027, top three protected for obviously the Kings. If the Clippers get the number one, then whatever. They don't just, they're not, you're not losing your 2027.
2: I still wouldn't do it. Because like I just said, there's a lot of scenarios in which I don't need to do that.
4: I can't believe that. I would do it. I would do it if you believe in Darius Acuff that much.
2: Yeah, and I think they probably will. If they do, they probably would do that if it's available to them.
4: Yeah, I would do it if they believed in Darius Acuff that much.
2: But these things, man, they can really come back to bite you. And we've had it happen here. Mm-hmm. And, you know, like you say, oh, pick swap. Well, you know, you're still going to get your pick. Sometimes that can really come back to bite you.
4: Well, here's the real issue. How good do you think the Clippers will be? What if they did the deal, right? And the Clippers, you know what else is being talked about everywhere? We talked about my guy, Andy Bailey from Bleacher Report, going to have him on the show soon. What if they trade Kawhi? Right. What if you pick swap and they end up trading Kawhi? Now, I know you can't tank, but they trade Kawhi. Yeah, they ain't going to the playoffs. Now you have six ping pong balls to try to get that top pick. I would do it because I don't believe in the Clippers. That's why I would do it. I don't want to do it because I don't think the difference between Darius Acuff as of right now. And I know they're looking at Kings and Flemings, but Darius, Mikal, and Keaton, I like those three guys. But if I'm the Kings and I believe in Darius Acuff that much, I'm not losing the pick. You're just swapping. So one of you is going to get lucky, and you protect yourself either way. Yeah, you do. Unless the Clippers go off and make the playoffs. Then you're cooked.
2: Yeah.
4: But you still get a pick.
2: Mm-hmm.
4: You didn't lose it.
2: I know, but there's a big difference. The fifth pick and the ninth pick are not the same.
4: No, I understand that.
2: 14th
4: pick. This is the draft to do it because it's not that strong. It's not that strong.
2: 27 you're talking
4: you
2: about.
4: You have to miss out. Yes, you have to miss out on 1 through 3, right? Then you have to get awful luck with the Clippers, with them actually playing well, making the playoffs, and or just getting, because even if they get lucky in the draft, you have, or they get lucky in the draft, which you would have been cooked anyway. That would have been, your spot is your spot. You didn't lose your spot. I can't believe you wouldn't do this. What are you afraid of, Whitey?
2: What are you afraid of? First of all, me personally, I don't want Acuff enough to give up something to get him, but I know we're looking at it from their standpoint. Yeah. Then the other thing is I don't have that luxury. I've got a lot of work to do. This is not a pick that I can make and be transformed like that. The pick this year, I'm going to need that pick next year. And I'm going to need it to be as good of a pick, or 27, pardon me, as I can get. And besides, the way you lay it out, why would the Clippers do this?
4: I don't know. That I couldn't tell you.
2: That's the problem with a lot of these hypothetical deals.
4: But that's what I'm saying. If Ken, or if Sam Quinn is saying this, and he has had some fun at the Kings' expense, that feels, why would he do the Kings any favors? He typically doesn't. That's what I'm saying. Ken Holmes says, it's a pick swap, guys. You'll still have a first round pick. What if the Clippers weren't good next year? Thank you, Ken. Well, they can't. What if they're relegation? Wait, we forgot about that. What if they're relegation? They would just have worse odds, though. So you would still have, you'd still protect yourself because you just have worse odds. It doesn't mean you can't get it.
2: Man, I'm just shaking my head because as you factor in all these different variables, like, oh, yeah.
4: You're back in.
2: I'm not. No.
4: You're back in.
2: I'm not sure what we're talking about.
4: Yeah.
2: You know, because of the landscape changing so much, like, whoa. I have to check. Supposedly there was a GM here who was new to the job, and when a team would propose a trade, he would have to go, I don't know if I can do that. I have to check. And that's how I feel right now about this.
4: Look, if you think Acuff is your guy, I don't know that I feel like that. I don't have that much conviction. But if you feel like that's your guy, your question is the best, Whitey. Why do the Clippers do it? But from the Kings' perspective, I'm just not sure. So many factors. I just don't think the Clippers. Number one is I don't think the Clippers are going to be good.
2: You know that I'm a bigger Kingston Flemings guy than you are.
4: Yeah.
2: For what it's worth, Kevin O'Connor, this mock we're just looking at, Wagler 8 to the Hawks, Burry's 9 to the Mavericks. Kingston Fleming's 10th to the Milwaukee Bucks.
4: That would be the Bucks. Yeah. The Bucks. I don't know how happy Bucks fans would be with that at all.
2: By the way, it looks like we have still a clubhouse leader in the race for Giannis. I know Sam Amick wrote about this. And it looks like Miami is still in the best position to bring in Giannis this offseason.
4: They do it every year. That's why I can't believe them. But I understand it. I understand it.
2: Mm-hmm. And we talked about the package earlier. It would be, Jaime Jaquez and Tyler Hero and Kelo Ware. And is it 3 firsts?
4: Yeah. Something like that.
2: Uh-huh.
4: Yeah. I mean, that's a haul. That's definitely a haul. And then you get your pick if it's Kingston Flemings, whoever it is. So
2: yeah,
4: the Bucks would be interesting. You won your championship. It'd be a decent run.
2: Mm-hmm. And there's, I guess, some concern about, well, wait a minute. How would Bam and Giannis, how would they fit together? Because you don't really have any floor spacing there. But it seems like right now Miami is not worried about that.
4: No. I mean, Bam has been spacing the floor a little bit with threes, so you never know. I think that's the last thing, Whitey. You make that trade with the Clippers, and then they trade for Giannis.
2: Yeah. I ain't making that trade for the Clippers.
4: You are
2: okay?
4: Making it.
2: I was just talking about it now makes me feel dirty.
4: You're making it.
2: What's cooking? ESPN Finals coverage. That's what's on the front burner. We'll look at that next on Sackdown Sports.
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1: I was just kind of making a joke about somebody who reports on NBA things, and this person has just thrown something out that is irritating a lot of Kings fans. It looks like this is just, I don't know, based on nothing. It's like science fiction.
2: Yeah.
1: This suggestion, I'm not going to call it a report, that Charlotte is a team that might. I mean, I think the way it's even written is not they are talking. They might talk to the Kings. They might revisit talks.
2: Yeah.
1: Charlotte and the Kings might revisit talks. Apparently, they've never had talks. You can't revisit something that hasn't happened. And then there's a proposal out there, which is just, I think, based on thin air. So just anything you see about Domas and the Hornets, don't spend any time on it.
2: So, wow. Yeah. So is that the whole, or I guess, is that the biggest issue, that word revisit? Is that the biggest issue there, the word revisit?
1: I just want to make sure that's actually the word. But, yeah, it's definitely, well, yeah. Hornets checked in last season on a potential trade. Could do so again this summer. Well, they can't do so again if they never did so in the first place.
2: I'm just confirming.
1: Yeah.
2: Because, look, a lot of people do it. Some people get roasted more than others. And there is a softer way to aggregate than how others aggregate. But a lot of people do it. There's just certain people that get roasted more. So I just wanted to be clear that it was It was clearly he went too far on this one.
1: Yeah. And the thing, this is what irritates me about, you know, some of these hypothetical trades. When someone says, hey, they talked before. Well, apparently they didn't. Maybe they do something like this. That would make sense. You know, that's just nothing to me. That's just a waste of everyone's time.
2: But all you have to say to kind of protect yourself from that is just simply say, this could work.
1: Here's a theoretical.
2: Right.
1: Why don't the teams do this?
2: Right.
1: Yeah.
2: Right. That protects yourself. Now you don't sound as locked in as when you say revisit, meaning I know that they did this, but then you get roasted.
1: Dean.
3: Complete waste of everybody's time.
1: Thank you, Slates. Gleason and Allen. I think Dean is a bigger, and it's fine. I don't blame him. He always refers to you by your first name, me by my last name. And sometimes he doesn't refer to me at all. He just, hey, Allen, which is fine. But Dean says, Gleason and Allen, would you guys trade Sabonis for the Hornets number 14 pick? They have two in the first, 14 and 18. They also need a center.
2: I would do that right now. Right now. Again, when we make up these.
1: You have to make the money work.
2: That's literally what I was going to say. I don't know who on the Hornets, because they're so that's a problem with these young teams, right? I'm just real quick, but I mean Grant Williams is 14, Tejan Salon is at 8.
1: Your guy.
2: He is my guy. I'm just not. Oh, you got here. You go, guys. It's okay. You can get to 28 mil between Josh Green and Grant Williams. They're both going to expire one more year, but you still need about 25 more million.
4: Those were two of the names as Kev and I were talking during the break that were a part of this proposed trade.
2: Okay. But yeah, that's where the money stops. So I don't know. I know because Whitey, doesn't it get kind of squirrely if a team has cap space as far as making the money work? Like if you do have cap space, it doesn't have to match perfectly. I don't know that you can just say, yeah, we got 20 million, so that's fine. But I do know if you do have cap space, there's a little wiggle. There's more wiggle room there.
1: Mm-hmm. Yeah, and again, the rules have changed so much. I'm not sure, but I know what you're talking about. There's a percentage. You have to come within a certain percentage.
2: I don't know if they're doing that, though.
1: Here's why I don't think Charlotte would do that. They've got, they're going to have a new head coach who is the assistant with the Spurs right now.
2: Okay.
1: Yeah. And he is a defensive mastermind. He's a brilliant defensive coach. And Charlotte last year, defensively, what was their defensive rating? They were 12th in the league defensively. But I don't, just my guess, a guy who's a defensive guru is not going to want to have Domantas Sabonis as his center.
4: You might be thinking of Orlando. They still have Charles Lee and Charlotte.
1: You're right. I am. Pardon me. I'm thinking of Orlando. That's exactly right. Pardon me. Thank you, Ramsey.
2: Yeah.
1: Yeah.
2: I know it got a little squirrely there early with the Hornets, but they righted the ship there.
1: Yeah. I apologize to Charles Lee and the entire Lee family.
2: There you go. Mm-hmm. The idea of a move, though, you know what I was thinking about, Whitey? When we were talking about the coaches and Mitch Johnson and Mike Brown, we were talking about Mike Brown and De'Aaron Fox. As we get into this draft with Acuff, and you said everybody needs to be on the same page. I know Doug did say we need a point guard, but would there be any conversations about being on the same page if they did draft a guy like Acuff? And I know those Kings team in the 2000s, Doug was a lot of that defense, but would there be any question of repeating the same mistakes of, hey, we got a guy, Doug? And again, I don't know if Doug is kind of branding himself as a defensive coach, right? But the idea
1: of... I think that's fair to say.
2: That he is?
1: Yeah.
2: Right. So, hey, and the same could be said about Mike Brown. Hey, I'm a defensive coach outside of our star, but it's just something that I thought about. You know, can you go with Tyler Nickel or whoever in the second round and say, hey, we got Doug, one defensive guy, but then we got him, Tyler Nickel and Darius Acuff, and we already got Maxime Raynaud and Domantas Sabonis and Zach LaVine on the team.
1: Well, that's the unfortunate thing, potentially, is if you're Scott Perry and you love Acuff and maybe your head coach isn't crazy about him, it depends how you really feel about your head coach, you know? I hate to get into all that, but...
2: Right. I was just thinking about that because, you know, De'Aaron, the relationship he talked about having with Mike Brown... That's a huge part of this. It's a seventh pick, but we know it's supposed to be a more important seven than your typical seven. So where does that live?
1: That's why I'm still not sure that they want Acuff, because of the defensive issues. You know, from everything they've said about how important defense is, I'm dying to find out how they really feel about this.
2: Yeah, what are we, about a week away? 2 weeks away?
1: We got a little ways to go. Got a little ways to go. But we do have the finals tonight. A lot of people are keeping a close eye on ESPN's coverage of the finals. Because you know what? This year, NBC did a great job covering the NBA. And one of the ways they did that is they kind of had that throwback element of making every game they covered, a big game. And one of the criticisms of ESPN has been, they make finals games look like it's a game in mid-February.
2: Right.
1: Yeah. So you got Mike Breen. You got Tim Legler. Richard Jefferson. Is that team, obviously Mike Breen, it's on another level. Is that team good enough to be like, whoa, this is the finals. These guys are great.
2: I would say, yeah, I think Mike Breen obviously is carrying.
1: Yes, I agree.
2: But I don't know. It's one of those things like the third base coach. In a way, hopefully it's not the main thing we're talking about.
1: Mm-hmm.
2: Right? But I understand what you're saying.
1: Mm-hmm. Yeah, it's something that media people are looking at because ESPN has been, as I said, criticized for just not bringing that that big game feel to it. And neither one of those guys, Tim Legler's a great guy. I don't know Richard Jefferson. I've talked to Tim Legler. He's tremendous, but, you know, neither one of those guys they're not like all-star caliber great players.
2: Mm-hmm.
1: And sometimes that's what people want.
2: Yeah.
1: And it's also it's another new team and they don't have the chemistry yet. And they're going to be doing the finals where the biggest media center in the world is going to be paying extra close attention to this series.
2: Oh, yeah. New York.
1: They're on the spot.
2: Yeah.
1: It's another thing. Mike Breen is a Knicks guy.
2: People were talking about, hey, are you going to be able to tell in the call? But he's a professional.
1: Yep.
2: Some out there you can tell. I don't think you'll be able to tell with him. I hope.
1: I tend to agree with you.
2: I hope.
1: He knows what he's doing.
2: Yeah,
1: and triple bang. If he does, oh, well.
2: No.
1: I mean, if it sneaks out a little bit, if he gets really excited about a game winner, okay.
2: The bangs for the Knicks, not as crazy as the bangs for... But, you know, he's so good. It's as if, you know, when Tony Romo, right? I know Cowboys fans would hate on Tony Romo because it felt like he was being extra tough on the Cowboys, I think, because he didn't want any of that to come out at all.
1: Mm-hmm.
2: So you go in the opposite direction. I could see Mike Breen doing that, but he's a legend. So
1: do you remember this? You might have been too young. I don't think you were when Joe Buck, did the series on Fox between the Cardinals and the Giants.
2: Oh, yeah.
1: And he's from St. Louis.
2: Oh, yeah.
1: And he's and here we are at Girardelli Square.
2: Yeah. It just, that now that was bad. And he got a lot of flack for that as well.
1: Mm-hmm.
2: To this day, I saw a random interview with him with that, I don't know why I was watching this. It was late at night. I think they canceled it because he's got 12 other gigs. But it was that Jason Kelce show in the middle of a train station in Philly. And I don't know. I think it just came on. I thought, you know, okay, half paying attention, Sports Center. Then I'm in a train station with Jason Kelce, Joe Buck, and his wife. And I think he was talking about, oh, yeah, you know, Giants fans still give me some grief and yada, yada, yada. Well, yeah.
1: I did an interview with him once, and he talked about that. It was on our old station, and he was very upfront about it. He said, yeah, everybody hates me. I get it. I get it. But it was pretty clear that, right. Like, man, that guy is he's a Cardinal homer. Yes. He's doing the games.
2: I feel like it's even harder to do that in baseball, too. Uh-huh. It really is. Mm-hmm. But he let it out.
1: All right. Do the Kings need to draft some dogs? And what kind of dogs do they need to draft? We're back with that next on Sacktown Sports.
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0: Sean Sweeney, of course, is the San Antonio assistant that Orlando's going to bring in as their head coach. He's a defensive-minded coach who's going to have a lot to say about who wins this series. And I think Spurs defensively is going to be the difference in this series. Allen over there in your Knicks underoos.
1: I'm ready to go.
0: Mm-hmm.
1: I'm ready to go. Well, here's another one, Whitey, because you were mentioning how Dean always says your
0: either last name or he just says you. Yeah.
1: Well, now we have the inverse. I don't know. This is from Daniel. And he says, hey, Kevin and Styles.
0: Okay.
1: Would you trade the Kings for an expansion baseball team? That's from Daniel.
0: No, I don't think so.
1: Yeah.
0: Dean, by the way, comes back. Kevin. Why do the Kings love A-Cup? So thank you. Really, it's fine. It's
1: now clear. No, you said something.
0: Allen's tremendous.
1: Said something.
0: Yeah, yeah. I just want to make sure we're good.
1: Yep.
0: You know?
1: Yeah. The 530 says Clippers would do that trade, the pick swap, maybe because they're fine picking at 7 and the chance to guarantee a better pick in 2027. Clippers should absolutely do it. Kings should not. That's what the 530 says.
0: Mm-hmm.
1: That's kind of how you felt about. Well, at first we didn't know why the Clippers would do it, but that's a great shout, 530. That does make a bit of sense.
0: Mm-hmm. Yeah, but I'm not doing that if I'm the Kings. By the way, to answer Dean's question, why do the Kings love Acuff? If they do, I'm still not 100% sure that they do. I think they see him as a guy who can be not only a floor general, which they love, but also an offensive centerpiece.
1: Yeah.
0: Because he was certainly that in college.
1: We can see it now, right? If the Kings go with Kingston Flemings, and look, we had on Tyler Metcalf earlier. You can check that out. That's up on YouTube. If they go with Kingston Flemings and they say, oh, it's a really solid pick. He's a good player. And then in a couple years, Darius Acuff is who he was at Arkansas.
0: Anything like Jalen Brunson. Yeah.
1: Especially if they, I don't know how this would happen, but especially if they wouldn't have had to move up to get him. Let's just say they took Kingston straight up instead of Darius Acuff. Oh, the Kings would get clowned. So you need a solid play. You had a chance to take a star at 7 and you took the lowest ceiling point guard. Right. How a lot of people see it. I'm not saying that's going to be the case out of the bunch.
0: Yeah. We've all said, oh boy, all year long, man, you want to get your number one guy, your guy going forward. You want to get him in this draft. And I think if they like him as much as we think, Dean, it's because the Kings look at Acuff and say, we could still get that.
1: You could still get
0: 7 or maybe we have to trade up to 5.
1: Right.
0: We could still get that guy in this draft. If they like him as much as we think, that's why.
1: And you could get him within a position that you care so much about.
0: Exactly.
1: In point guard.
0: It's almost two birds.
1: Because when you were going through the Kevin O'Connor mock draft, when I saw them taking Kingston Flemings, the Bucks taking Kingston Flemings, the first

0: thing I thought is y'all are tripping, because if I'm the Bucks, you won your championship, maybe you get some pieces back from the Heat, but that team has Nate Ament written all over it. Why not? Mm-hmm. Right? You're starting over. You know, it is what it is. But the Kings, they're not really in that position. They have really nothing to show for losing their star. But the Bucks, I don't know why. I get it if you make that trade and you have the Heat pieces, but that's a team that has, there's no reason not to take a swing there.
1: Speaking of trades, I just did a little checking on Domantas Sabonis and the Charlotte Hornets, because there's something out there that appears to be at least 99.9% nonsense. So I just did some research to see, do we have any reporting ever of those two teams talking? And one thing that comes up is that the same person who's theorizing about it today has theorized about it in the past.
0: Okay.
1: So not, there's no reporting on them having talked. I haven't heard anything, but it looks like there's one person that seems to think, wow, that would be a match. So I'm going to ask, wait, why don't they do this? But it doesn't look like there's anything there.
0: Not to make a joke, but there were, it feels like what we had, how long did we do this? Honestly, it feels like the DeMar DeRozan Clippers thing in a way. Well, this makes sense. We were trying to put certain players on certain teams. Well, I mean, why wouldn't the Grizzlies want Zach LaVine?
1: Right.
0: Right? I mean, it doesn't mean that it doesn't make a ton of sense. Oh, you know, the Raptors need a closer. DeMar could go home.
1: Yeah.
0: Right? I mean, in theory, they make sense. It doesn't mean that it's been talked about.
1: Mm-hmm. And the other thing is, as we've said the last couple of days, I'm right now with lottery reform. I'm in no hurry to unload Domas. Mm-mm. I bought into that theory that a lot of us had, which was, it's one of the things you want to do this offseason, get off of those contracts. If I can, I will, if it makes sense for me, but I'm not in a hurry because Domas is no longer in the way of me losing games I need to lose to get a better draft pick. That's just not a factor anymore.
0: Yeah, I hear you. Hey, Whitey, real quick before we get on out of here, I did have a shout out.
1: Yeah.
0: My little sister, Felicia Stiles, her birthday is today. So wanted to give a shout out to her, doing great stuff. She's one of the, I would call it the hottest florists in Northern California right now. Just really? Had a great Mother's Day. You know, that's a crazy day for flowers. So just wanted to give a shout out to her, enjoying her birthday with her husband. Sorry, can't make it out there this weekend. Got river kitties, but
1: I'm surprised that she has a great job.
0: Great time.
1: A full-time job, because you always have her babysitting for you. I'm surprised she has time to.
0: Well, that's not. And she's listening too.
1: What are you doing this weekend? My sister's watching the kids.
0: No. If anything, that is my
1: sister
0: mother.
1: Sister and your mom, that's all they do.
0: May was a busy month.
1: Uh-huh.
0: Okay, May was a busy month. And now it looks like June and July might be busy too. But they come through in the clutch for us.
1: Uh-huh.
0: We got to go to Bottle Rock, got to do some different things. But it's only been, don't say that, Whitey. It's only been a handful of times.
1: Dude, Felicia, I asked him, he's like, oh, my sister will take my kids into her work. They'll be fine.
0: They're delivering flowers too.
1: Yeah,
0: you know
1: they'll be fine. She knows how to handle. We got something to do.
0: Yeah,
1: yeah.
0: We'll be back.
1: We gotta go to Mexico.
0: Yeah. Oh, I forgot about the Mexico. Then there was the San Francisco wedding.
1: Uh huh.
0: But Mexico was not them. That was my wife's family.
1: And that's all you got for is a shout out on the radio.
0: That is
1: at the end of the show.
0: Well, that's what you know. That I felt that was appropriate. We had a lot going on, so shout out.
1: Okay.
0: You know, happy birthday to you.
1: There you go.
0: There you go. A little auto-tune.
1: Before we are all the way out, Alan, do the Kings need to draft some dogs? Is Keaton Wagler a dog? Acuff's got dog in him, right? How important is that?
0: But how could we say that Keaton doesn't when we watched what he did in March Madness?
1: Well, I just asked you if he does.
0: I think he does. I think it might look different. Mm-hmm. People would say the same thing about Steph. You know, how they act. And because I feel we could have the same conversation about Kingston as well. Kingston Flemings. Mikal, we don't know because he just didn't play that much.
1: Yeah, Kingston doesn't have that I'm in your face kind of vibe about him. But I think on the court, he guards people. He's a dog that way.
0: Okay.
1: There's different breeds of dogs.
0: That's fair. Well, I would
1: but
0: say.
1: But they need one, right?
0: Yeah.
1: You have somebody come in and like, well, I don't, you know, I guess I like it.
0: I don't see that with Keaton Wagler, though. I don't see that, not on the court. My questions with Keaton Wagler, like I said, is about when you don't have that athleticism, your bag has to be deep. I don't know how deep his Jan Sport is. Shout out Mark Jones.
1: We're back with you tomorrow. 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
5: 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Three, leave the sand wedge in the bag for chipping. 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

0: 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You can also text us, 310-840-4910. It's a pleasure to be on right now on the brand new 97.1, The Fan in Los Angeles, our very newest sister station here of our Odyssey Sports stations out in L.A. They just got things kicked off a couple of weeks ago. Shout out to the guy running the show there, Andrew Williams. So I know they've had plenty to talk about. We're going to talk a little bit about L.A. in just a bit here, especially because you got a Shohei Ohtani night on the mound and at the dish. You got Aaron Donald in the news as the L.A. Rams just swung that massive blockbuster trade for Myles Garrett. But let's get you caught up here. I'm a diehard Knicks fan. Scoreboard check here. Game one of the NBA Finals, and it was a beautiful start for the Knicks. It has quickly gone sideways here. The Knicks started off with a 14-7 lead. The Spurs are on a 12-0 run. The Knicks finally just snapped it. It went from 14-7 Knicks to 19-14 Spurs. And Landry Shamet off the bench just answered with a triple, but the Spurs have just hit another one. Wow. All right. So look, I thought there was going to be some opening game one of the NBA Finals jitters and some missed shots and some tense moments. There certainly was, but now all of a sudden the offense is picking up. And unfortunately for me, it's picking up for the Spurs because they have caught fire here. Again, they had 7 points nearly midway through the first quarter, and now they've ripped off a couple of threes. Their guys off the bench are taking over. Dylan Harper, the Rutgers rookie. I called a couple of Dylan Harper games last year, and what he's doing is unfair. He comes off the bench, and in 5 minutes, Dylan Harper has already scored a quick 8 points. He's got a rebound, and he's got a steal. So it's Dylan Harper kickstarting this Spurs comeback here after an early, call it a comeback. I mean, they were down 14-7. It's not like they were down 15 points in the second half. But Dylan Harper's got 8 points. And then in the starting lineup, Wemby's got 5 points, only one rebound. Stephon Castle's got 4 points and four rebounds. Julian Champagny's got 3, and Devin Vassell has 2. For my Knicks, Jalen Brunson hit a 3-pointer to start the game. He's missed 5 straight shots since then. And the Spurs are playing physical as hell on him. OG Anunoby had 5 points to start the game. He just went to the bench. No rebounds, no steals or blocks or anything. No fouls, though, for OG. Karl Anthony Towns, 4 points, 2 assists. Josh Hart, 2 points, but 5 rebounds and a block already. Mikal Bridges, scoreless. And yeah, look, this was a very frenetic, kind of chaotic pace to start the game, but one that the Knicks were thriving in. And now all of a sudden, since Dylan Harper has come into the ball game here, the Spurs have found their footing. They've taken over. Here is a stunning stat already to get you. Not even at the end of the first quarter, the Spurs already have 10 fast break points. They lead the Knicks 10-2 in that category. Points in the paint is all tied at 8 apiece. But again, the Knicks led 14-7. They're now down by 5. 2.5 left to go in the first quarter. So we'll keep you posted. In-game analysis, instant reaction, live breakdowns throughout the game. I'm a Knicks fan. Like, what do you expect? I'm sorry. I got a couple of other topics planned here, but how can I not be glued to the freaking game right now? So look, we're basically doing a watch party. You watch the show, watch along with me. Not the game, but you can watch me and watch the show on Twitter or on YouTube or on Twitch. And if you're listening to the show, listen to us. And you want to watch the game while you listen as well, please. Because again, I'm going to be giving you in-game analysis and reaction as this game progresses and every game of the NBA Finals. 310-840-4910. All righty. It is a Shohei night. So I know that that's a big night coming up for Los Angeles fans. And, you know, can't blame you if you're going to turn the dial once Ohtani steps on the mound tonight to face the Diamondbacks out in the desert. But Ohtani's on the mound. Zach Gallen pitching for the Diamondbacks. Used to be one of the best pitchers in baseball. And now Zach Gallen over the last couple of years here has certainly looking like age is catching up to him quickly. And he's only 30. But Zach Gallen has not been able to replicate those couple of Cy Young caliber seasons he had just a few years ago, especially 2022 when he was one of the best pitchers in baseball. Last night, the Dodgers beat the Diamondbacks 6-5. So third game of a four-game set. But look, I don't know how many more of these we're going to get with Ohtani, where he's going to pitch and he's going to bat. He's gotten into a good groove. Remember, to start the season, he did it for like the first two starts. And then I think the first one that prompted it was the fact that Shohei had a little bit of a nagging shoulder bruise after he got hit by a pitch. And so Dave Roberts was like, yeah, you know, we just want him to focus on pitching, but really wouldn't give any answers after that on how often this was going to happen. And they've kind of still been hum-ho, like no real rhyme or reason on when Shohei will pitch and hit versus when he'll only just pitch, and you'll keep him out of the lineup. But the last two times he's been on the mound, he's hit. And not only has he hit, he's gone yard. And he's gone yard to start the freaking game. Right? The last time he pitched, Shohei was back on Wednesday the 27th against the Rockies. 6 no-hit innings, although he gave up one run. And in that game, he led off the ball game with a tank shot 425 feet. The last start that Shohei made before that was in San Diego on May 20th against the Padres. 5 shutout innings that night, and he also led off the game with a bomb. So, like, every single time this guy steps on the field now is special. And, yeah, you know, I'm a Yankees fan, but I have no problem admitting that Shohei Ohtani's the best player on the planet. He's the greatest baseball player of all time already. He's the greatest baseball player we'll probably ever see. And he'll probably dominate again tonight on the mound and at the plate. Career against Zach Gallen, he's 4-for-14. He has struck out 6 times, so nearly half the at-bats. But Shohei was in a bit of a slump a couple of weeks ago. He's certainly broken out of that here lately. You know, he had a double and a triple in his first two at-bats last night in the win. He had 3 hits on Monday, 2 hits on Sunday. The guy right now is on a 6-game hitting streak, and during those 6 games, he's got 12 hits. So he's averaging 2 hits a game in the last 6 games. Well, at one point, Shohei's average this season was all the way down at 233. Now it's up to 293. He's risen his batting average 60 freaking points in just the last 3 weeks. The OPS is up to 927. So if you looked a couple weeks ago and you're like, wow, Shohei's having a down season. Not anymore, he ain't. These are the types of numbers you're used to seeing from Shohei Ohtani, who, by the way, is going to be 32 in a month from now. And on the mound, if you asked yourself at any point this season, wow, Shohei looks like he might win the Cy Young Award. Has he ever won a Cy Young Award? No, he hasn't. And it was kind of from the very beginning of the season, something that Dave Roberts kind of maybe spoke a little too much on. Maybe said a little bit more than managers like to say nowadays. He kind of let on that Shohei, he wants to win the Cy Young Award this year. It's like Thanos looking to collect the last Infinity Ring. He's got MVPs. He's got World Series titles. Doesn't have the Cy Young Award. It's missing from his very already illustrious trophy cabinet. And I've been on record for the last couple of weeks saying I think Shohei is going to win the Cy Young Award. And you look at his numbers. He's made 9 starts. He's 5-2 with a 0.82 ERA. 55 innings in 9 starts, so he's averaging just over 6 innings per start. 61 strikeouts. He's only allowed 28 hits, and he's only given up 5 earned runs. We're witnessing greatness, folks, and this is just another example of when somebody who is at the peak of their game, somebody that's the greatest of all time, when they want something, they usually get it. When they're after something, when they're motivated to do something, they usually get it. So Shohei Ohtani is going to win the Cy Young Award. And I know that this year more than most, this is going to be tough to do. Because you look at this National League Cy Young race right now, and it's shaping up to be legendary. It's shaping up to be one of the greatest we've ever seen. Because you got Christopher Sanchez, who has barely given up a run in the last 60 innings. The guy has been unbelievable. And I believe he's pitching tonight. And I think he's dealing again tonight. Let's see. What are the Phillies doing here? Phillies won 3-2. I think Sanchez dealt again. Yeah, 7 innings, 4 hits, 1 earned run, 8 strikeouts. The Phillies win again. Christopher Sanchez, you think I'm kidding about barely giving up a run in his last so-and-so starts? I think that was the first run he actually gave. I think he just snapped his scoreless inning streak. Christopher Sanchez had pitched going into tonight, the entire month of May, he didn't give up a run. Not one. He had pitched 39 consecutive innings in the month of May without allowing a run. And he gave up 1 earned run tonight. The guy's been unhittable. At the high point this season, his ERA was 2.94. His ERA now is going to be down to, 1.3? So he's been untouchable. Then you got Jacob Mizorowski from the Brewers, who basically ranks in the 100th percentile of every single baseball savant or fan graphs, sabermetric stat. Fastball velo, average exit velo against, whiff percentage, strikeout percentage, barrel percentage, hard hit percentage, pitching run value, fastball run value. The guy pumps 99 miles an hour on a daily basis, and he's got the nastiest breaking stuff I've ever seen. He's got a 1.65 ERA in 71 innings, and he's already got more than 100 strikeouts. Those two guys are favored. Those two guys, Mizorowski and Christopher Sanchez, have shorter odds to win the Cy Young Award right now than Shohei Ohtani. Then, I didn't even mention Paul Skenes, the reigning NL Cy Young Award winner, who is having a down year right now, and Paul Skenes has a 2.89 ERA, and he's having a down year. And you got Chris Sale, who's got an ERA of just over 2, and he's got 80 strikeouts already. Not to mention some guys that won't even get mentioned, but they've also been ridiculously good. Other Brewers pitchers, Aaron Ashby, he's got an ERA of just over 2. And Aaron Ashby is not a starter. Not a starter. But he's already appeared in 27 games, and he's 9-0. And he's got 52 strikeouts in 37 innings. Like, that's the most dominant reliever in baseball right now is Aaron Ashby. Then you got Kyle Harrison of Milwaukee, who's got an ERA of 1.57. I'm throwing out all these names, not to mention Mason Miller, who's still ridiculously dominant. And yet, Shohei Ohtani is going to win the Cy Young Award because, and maybe this is arrogant by me, but I recognize greatness when I see it. Shohei Ohtani is the greatest player that has ever put on a baseball uniform. And so he's going to pitch tonight against the Diamondbacks. And the Diamondbacks don't strike out a lot, so I don't know if it's going to be a double-digit strikeout outing for Shohei, but I would reckon Shohei is probably going to pitch 6 innings, 6 2/3, 7 innings. At most, he'll give up 1 run. He'll probably collect 6 or 7 strikeouts, and he'll probably either collect another couple of hits at the plate or he'll go deep. So that's just the greatness that we've come to expect and the greatness that Shohei Ohtani just delivers on a nightly freaking basis. 310-840-4910. All right. Let's get you a scoreboard update here on the Knicks. And I tried to finish that thought process there on Shohei Ohtani, but I got my eye on the Knicks game. And Jalen Brunson has gone to the locker room. And this is not a joke. Jalen Brunson has gone to the locker room with a knee injury. Looks like Landry Shamet on the Knicks pushed a Spurs player into the side of his knee. Harrison Barnes went full speed at Shamet. They collide. Shamet kind of like shoves him off of him like you'd see in like a football game. Like Harrison Barnes literally ran full speed at Landry Shamet. And Shamet just kind of gives him the business, trucks him back, and Harrison Barnes falls right into Jalen Brunson, right into him, right into the side of his knee. Brunson limps to the locker room after taking a hit to his right knee in game one. And this is literally my worst freaking nightmare. This is my worst nightmare. They just showed him on the television broadcast, walking back to the locker room. He's got Knicks staff. He's got medical staff with him. I mean, it's game. It's the second quarter of game one, and this happened at the end of the first quarter, and we've already got an injury to the Knicks superstar player. All right, they're showing him he's back on the bench. They had some kind of wrap on him, looked like a heat wrap. I would expect Jalen Brunson to be checking back into the game here shortly, but he went briefly back to the locker room. And so I guess my worst nightmares are avoided for now. But it was after a great start to the first quarter, this has turned brutal. It was 14-7 at one point. Are they counting that as an end one? I don't think they are. It was 14-7 at one point. Since then, the Spurs are on a 20-5 run. San Antonio leads at 27-19, 11 minutes to go in the second quarter. And it was 27-19 at the end of one quarter of play. Again, Jalen Brunson hit a three to start the game. And since then, he's missed six straight shots, then limped to the locker room near the end of the first quarter after Harrison Barnes fell into his knee. Brunson back on the bench, but he's got 3 points. And the Knicks are down eight, and they need a jolt here. They need a spark. They need a spark big time. For San Antonio, this is the Dylan Harper game right away in game one. Off the bench, 10 points and 2 rebounds. Julian Champagne's already hit a couple of threes, and he's already got 5 rebounds. 6 points, 5 rebounds. Julian Champagne's just not going to miss threes. Just not going to miss threes. And I'm from Central New Jersey, and I live in the, you know, lived in the New York City area. And so you got the guys from the New York City area dominating this game. Julian Champagne, St. John's, Brooklyn native. You got Dylan Harper, went to Rutgers. I mean, you got to be kidding me here. These guys are taking over the game. They're taking over the game. All right, Knicks got a three from Deuce McBride, and now it looks like Wemby just picked up another foul. Karl Anthony Towns shooting free throws. So I think that's the first foul on Wemby. And that probably wasn't a foul. That looked about as clean of a block as you could have. So I'd be surprised. It looks like the Spurs are not going to challenge. Oh, boy. All right, Brunson. That's the big news, though. Jalen Brunson went to the locker room with an injury, with a knee injury, but he's back on the Knicks bench. And I would expect him to be coming back into the game here shortly. Yeah, now Wemby just gets called for goaltending. And he's like, oh, what did I do? Come on, get lost, dude. You're 7'5". It's tough enough to actually shoot the ball over you, not when you cheat and try to goaltend every call. So he gets called for goaltending, 27-24, 10:30 to go in the second quarter. And hopefully by the time we come back, Jalen Brunson's back in the game. 310-840-4910. We'll also get to some of your phone calls. We already got people weighing in on the Brunson injury, so we'll get to your phone calls when we return. We'll see if Brunson's back in the game. Spurs up by 3 early second quarter in game 1 of the finals. I'm Pat Boyle. This is BetMGM tonight on Westwood One Sports.
1: 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Westwood One Sports.
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1: 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I'm Pat Boyle. Phone number to join the show, 310-840-4910. Let's get to your phone calls here in just a minute, but let's get you a scoreboard update. Game one, NBA Finals. Nervy moment for me watching Jalen Brunson limp to the locker room with a knee injury after Harrison Barnes ran full speed at Landry Shamet, and Shamet kind of just trucks him, and Barnes falls over and falls into the side of Brunson's knee, and then he limped off the floor, went to the locker room, came back, was on the Knicks bench, and was at the scorer's table before the last TV timeout. So game is, you know, there's a stoppage right now. They're in a TV timeout. I believe Brunson's coming back into the game. Spurs lead the Knicks 31-28, 8 minutes left to go in the second quarter. So that's going to, whoa, man, I was having a nervous breakdown in my mind. I was about to have a meltdown if Jalen Brunson did not return to this game. He had a three to start the game, and he's since missed his last six shots and then left right at the end of the first quarter. So he's coming back in. I hope he's okay. I hope he's close to 100%. Hopefully he just got shaken up a little bit. Karl Anthony Towns is going to be shooting free throws. I don't know if the Spurs challenged that last call. I think they did. And producer Brandon Combs was saying in the break, that was a savvy call because he kind of hooked Wemby's arm with his off-ball shooting, you know, with his off-ball hand as he was shooting the ball with his right hand, kind of used his left hand to kind of hook Wembanyama. And let's see, it looks like they overturned the call. So it was a good challenge by the Spurs, and I think they're going to, they gave an offensive foul on Karl Anthony Towns, and they just ruled no foul. So it remains 31-28. Cat has 6 points, four rebounds, and two assists. Brunson is back in the game, so thank God. Thank goodness for that. But it's been a balanced attack. Cat's the leading scorer with six. Almost every Knick that has gotten in the game has scored so far. The exception is Mitchell Robinson, Big Mitch, who is playing with that broken pinky / broken fifth metacarpal on his hand. Playing 3 minutes so far. He's got no points, but he does have a rebound. Oh, Mitch just scored. All right, Mitchell Robinson. The pinky and the hand looks okay. And Brunson looks okay as well. He just tracked down the last rebound on the possession that led to the Mitch score. An alley-oop from Josh Hart. And one. Big Mitch Robinson. Let's see how the free throws look. That'll probably take me right back down to earth. But all right, there you go. 31-30, the Spurs lead. Dylan Harper, leading scorer for San Antonio, 10 points. And he got him in a hurry off the bench. He has been the spark they needed after a slow start. Wemby's got 7 points and a rebound. Has not been called for a foul yet. Go figure. Shocker. Can't say I'm surprised. All right, let's get to a phone call here. 310-840-4910. Andre's in Jackson, Michigan, next up on BetMGM Tonight. Andre, what's going on?
2: I'm going great, big guy. What about you?
1: I'm doing good.
2: Okay, I wonder what I talk to a Knicks fan, because we already know what's going to happen. The Knicks are the 1989 Magic Johnson Lakers. They ran through everybody in the playoffs till they got to the finals. Knicks might not win a game, guy. They might not win a game. I'm telling you right now. The next
1: guy, who are you calling guy, Andre? They're not going to win a game? You're giving this team no credit that they're not going to win a single game?
2: They're not going to win a game, bro. It's all about Wemby. He's the next coming of Magic Johnson. Johnson won it early. He's going to win it early. He's probably going to win 5 to 10 rings, man. I'm just telling you now. Look around at the NBA. Okay. Unless somebody make a big trade, look for the Spurs. You don't get tired of talking about them. They're going to be like Golden State. We loved them at first. Then we started to hate them. We start hoping they lose, guy. I'm just letting you know. Take your hands off the Knicks. Go get you some Benadryl or something.
1: I'm not your guy. I'm not your guy, pal. I'm not your guy,
2: well,
1: buddy.
2: Tell you what, guys.
1: This isn't the 1989 Lakers. By the way, and you're talking about Magic Johnson and how the Lakers ran through everybody. Yeah, and then they got swept by the Pistons. This is a different Knicks team. You know what? I'm sick of every year we do this. Every year we overreact. And I was probably part of it. Last year I thought, all right, the Thunder, they might have a dynasty going here because their best three players are all 24 and younger, and they're all locked up, and they're not going anywhere. And then they get knocked out by the Spurs a year later. Now it's all about Wemby. Oh, Wemby this, Wemby that, Wemby this, Wemby that. And then watch, some team in the West next year will come along, and they will then step up and rise to the challenge, or the Thunder will claim the throne back. But the Knicks aren't going to get a game guy. Andre, appreciate the call, man, but I want you to call me back tomorrow or Friday when it's 1-0 Knicks, when they win this freaking game. How about that? How about you give me a call back then, and then you can tell me that they're the 1989 Lakers, because Jalen Brunson just hit a tough-ass shot, but he hasn't gotten up off the floor. And Jalen Brunson is screaming at Scott Foster. He just lost his mind on Scott Foster for not getting a foul call on that last bucket and then was slow to get up. Jalen Brunson's not 100%. Well, you know what, Andre? If you think the Knicks aren't gonna get a game, but by the way, our call screener put the subject of what the caller wants to say. And it said Andre in Jackson, Michigan. Doesn't matter that Brunson isn't there. So I'm assuming Andre, who just called in and is calling me guy and is disrespecting the Knicks, probably was thinking that the Knicks were going to get swept even if Jalen Brunson played every game. Well, I'll tell you what, if Jalen Brunson, who is not 100% right now, picked up a knee injury and he just got sent to the floor on what should have been an and one and didn't get the call and is still hobbled, if Jalen Brunson has to miss time in this series, well, then I don't know how the Knicks win the series. But to say that, regardless of that, if he's not going to get, they're not going to get a game, they've just obliterated the Eastern Conference. And you're going to cherry pick and say that the one year, the 89 Lakers, when they didn't lose a game and route to the finals and then got swept by the Pistons, what, that's going to happen again this year? I don't buy it. I don't buy it. This Knicks team is too good. They got too many options. I hope Brunson doesn't have to miss games. I hope he's going to come right back in this game. But that's something we're actively monitoring right now, Jalen Brunson's status. He was slow to get up off the floor after what should have been an and one, after he just scored a bucket. He already limped to the locker room earlier in this game. And that's going to be something to monitor the rest of game one right now. 5:52 to go in the second quarter. The Spurs lead the Knicks 37-32. All right, let's get producer Brandon Combs in here. And let's do a little fill in the blank. Combs, what's going on, man? I'm losing it here, brother.
3: I can tell you're on edge. You were not having it. You didn't like the fact that our guy was like calling you guy and coming at you talking about the Knicks not going to win a game. Look, I got to tell you this. That Jalen Brunson thing is huge. If they lose Brunson for the season, he was limping bad coming off of that, and there was no foul on that play. I don't know why he's complaining. He fell, and when he fell, he tweaked his knee again. So I know he's angry and he's mad that he's hurt, but there was no foul on that play. I look at that, and without Jalen Brunson, this is a tough series for the Knicks, man. And I don't want it to happen this way. I want both teams to be at full strength, and I want to see a really good series because I think that's what we had in the making. Without Jalen Brunson, I don't know what they can do here. So let me throw this first one at you. Without Jalen Brunson, the Knicks would win blank games in this series.
1: If he misses the rest of the series, yeah. If this knee injury is that bad, he doesn't play again the rest of the series, the Knicks win two games. They're not winning the series. They're not going to win the series without him. It's not it's not going to happen.
3: Okay. Two games.
1: Not going to happen. See, they're not winning the series.
3: Crazy. And there's some blood coming out on his pad or something by his knees. So I don't know what's going on there. I had two games of crap. I don't think they win a game without Jalen Brunson. Do you? You think they win a game without Jalen Brunson?
1: I don't know, man. My brain hasn't processed that. Brunson's still in the game, and now they threw Carter Bryant on him, the guy that, I think that's Carter Bryant. Yeah. And it was in the slam dunk contest. The guy that trucked SGA, the guy that wants to play in the NFL, that Carter Bryant. So
3: yeah,
1: this is great. The Spurs are basically just going to, they're going to maul and they're going to assault Jalen Brunson the rest of this game.
3: It's going to be a physical series. We knew it was going to be a physical series, right? We talked about this before. We talked about this, you know, the other night when we were talking about the series. It's going to be physical. They're going to try. Cat's going to try to manhandle. OG Anunoby's going to try to manhandle Wemby. They're going to try to get him in foul trouble. It's going to be a physical series. They're going to, now, especially with his knee, the way, you know, it's seemingly giving him problems, and who knows, hopefully it's nothing serious, because like I said, I want both of these teams to be at full strength. But yeah, I mean, you go at a player like that when you know that something's going on.
1: And they got Brunson. You got an angry Jalen Brunson right now. He's cooking Carter Bryant. He's cooking the Spurs. The last two possessions, he got his own rebound and put it back in. And then on the last possession, he just shook him out of his boots with some unbelievable footwork and laid it in off the glass with his right hand. So he's definitely playing on adrenaline right now. I'm absolutely concerned about the status of his knee moving forward in this series. But right now you have a Jalen Brunson playing with adrenaline and playing pissed off. And the Knicks are back within one.
3: Yeah. And that's a good sign for Knicks fans. It's a good sign for Knicks fans. It's a good sign for NBA fans. Look, I'm on the Spurs. You know, I like the Spurs. I've been on them all season long. I've been talking about how good they are. I love this team, and I love Wemby, but I want to see good basketball and I want to see a good series. And I think that's what we have the makings of. So I'll be happy if Jalen Brunson is healthy. But yeah, man, it's good. It's going to be fun down
1: Brunson
3: the stretch.
1: Brunson with another bucket, by the way, and then Dylan Harper basically just went 100 miles an hour into the paint and laid it in.
3: Yeah.
1: Mikal Bridges answers with an elbow jumper. That's the thing that's been missing in this first half. Mikal Bridges has to be aggressive, has to get to his spot and hit those elbow jumpers. They got to take. Look, here's the thing that I'm concerned about already, obviously, other than Brunson's knee, is the fact that he's bringing the ball up the court every single time, and then you got Carter Bryant basically playing grab ass on him right away. Thank you. They finally call a foul on him. Thank you. He's double hand checking him every single possession. So they need somebody else to bring the ball past midcourt. If that means Deuce McBride in the game at the same time as Brunson, fine. I mean, hell, it just, I don't know, man. Even just to bring the ball past half court, this is what the Pacers did to him last year, where they picked him up 94 feet and basically didn't give him a second to breathe. So the Knicks have other able ball handlers. Landry Shamet's in the game. Have him freaking carry the ball past half court. At least he could dribble the ball. All right, now they got the ball in Bridges' hands to start the action. And he just tried to throw an alley-oop pass from Mitchell Robinson and threw it 19 rows into the stands.
3: Yeah, and the Spurs, rightfully so, got smart and brought in their starting five back onto the court. They needed to do that because it was the Knicks are starting to go on a little bit of a run. The Spurs needed to get Wemby back on the court. There was no reason for him to be off the court at that point. And now they just hit a three to take the lead back. So, you know, right now, the Spurs look like when it's the best five versus the best five right now, the San Antonio Spurs look like the better team right now.
1: Dude, I've never been more on the edge of my seat, tense in my life. Brunson misses a three.
3: Not me making fun of you. Like, it's fun to watch you like this. Not because, you know, you're out of your mind right now, but this reminds me of what I was like in 2016 with the Cubs. Where, like, I was on edge. Like, people ask me all the time about that World Series. I'm like, I honestly couldn't tell you because I was so nervous and so on edge that I couldn't enjoy it. Until afterwards, like during the series,
1: Landry
3: during the World Series, I couldn't
1: three.
3: Do it.
1: Landry Shamet step back freaking three, and then Wemby with some BS just goading Mitchell Robinson in the air, and then just basically banging into him to get the foul call.
3: Now
1: he's 7'5". He really needs to do that.
3: Here's my question for you, and peel back the curtain a little bit. If this series goes to game six or seven. You're not going to be around. Going to be.
1: I haven't mentioned that on the air yet. So I'll tell you, let's take a break. All right. Because hopefully we'll be at halftime by the time we come back and we have some time to breathe and I can peel back the curtain, as Combs said, and we could have a little story time as to why this series going six or more might actually be a terrible thing. Some story time. I'll explain absolutely why when we come back. Don't go anywhere. But I'm honestly rooting. I want the Knicks to win this in five. And if they lose in five, there is a saving grace to it. I'll say why when we come back. I'm Pat Boyle. This is BetMGM Tonight right here on Westwood One Sports.
4: Vegas stole game one on the road in the Stanley Cup Finals. Can Carolina even it up? Game two is tomorrow. Westwood One Sports.
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The stress level is at my throat right now. And, you know, my girlfriend, Corinne, made for dinner. She made some lentils with, like, a, you know, some curry, like a good kick to them. So on top of already being tense and sweating, and I got a long sleeve Knicks shirt on, now I'm sweating because of eating that. I feel like I'm going to jump out of my skin. And Julian Champagne is Steph Curry. The second coming of Steph Curry. He can't miss. Halftime, game one of the NBA Finals. The Spurs lead the Knicks 55-48. Julian Champagne's got 15 points. He already has 5 threes in the first half. 5! In the first half. Wemby's not even playing that good. Got 9 points on 2-for-8 shooting. Only 2 rebounds. He does have 3 blocks, but offensively, he hasn't done anything. He's gone to the free throw line 4 times. That's the only reason why he's got 9 points. But he's not making shots. He hit a 3 early on in the game. That was it. 9 points on 2-of-8 shooting and only 2 rebounds. Dylan Harper off the bench. 12 points, 6 rebounds. You gotta be kidding me. Wemby's getting carried by Julian Champagne and Dylan Harper. Stephon Castle's got 6 points, 6 rebounds. De'Aaron Fox isn't doing much of anything. He's only got 4 points. Like, the two best players on paper for the Spurs, Wemby and De'Aaron Fox, 13 combined points on 4-for-16 from the field, and the Knicks are down by 7. Because Champagne can't miss and Dylan Harper can't miss. For the Knicks, it's Karl-Anthony Towns leading the way. He's got 8 points, 6 rebounds, and 2 assists. Jalen Brunson's leading the way. He's got 11 points, 3 rebounds, 2 assists. But Brunson, if you missed it, we've been talking about it, monitoring his status. He limped to the locker room after Harrison Barnes fell into his knee at the end of the first quarter, came back, checked back in midway through the second quarter, took another hard fall, looked like I thought he was hurt again. He's playing through it, and he's basically playing pissed off right now. He had like 3 straight possessions where he just cooked the young Spurs player, Carter Bryant, who's basically trying to do nothing shy of assaulting him while guarding him. And Brunson's got 11 points, but here's the problem. This is the Knicks offense is reverting back to what they were under Tom Thibodeau. It's Jalen Brunson hero ball. That's not when they're at their best. OG Anunoby's only taken 3 shots. That can't happen. He's got 5 points on 2-for-3. OG Anunoby's got to have more than 3 shots while Brunson's got 15. Mikal Bridges has 4 points on 2-of-3 shooting. Those guys got to get involved more. They have to be involved more. And Josh Hart has 2 points on 1-for-3 shooting. Those 3 guys together, they're 5-for-9, shooting 56% from the field, and they've only got 11 points. Brunson can't be taking 15 shots in the first half, especially on a bum knee. Not going to win the game like that. I give the Knicks bench credit. Josh Hart barely played, by the way, since Landry Shamet has come in, because the Knicks are trying to force San Antonio out of the paint and respect the 3 ball, because Wemby's basically just roaming the paint no matter what, and Josh Hart took 1-3, but they're paying him no attention. And they're like, you want to drive to the bucket? Sure, go ahead. Otherwise, go ahead and shoot some 3s, see how that goes. So the Knicks have had Landry Shamet play 18 minutes in the first half. He played the most out of any Knicks player. And that was also because Brunson was banged up. Landry Shamet's got 6 points. Jose Alvarado's got 7. Deuce McBride has 3. But the Knicks need to get OG Anunoby and Mikal Bridges involved more. Point, period, end of story. And they got to find a way to get a damn hand in the face of Julian Champagne. All right, so there is an update there. They're at halftime. We got a moment to breathe. And also, a quick update on our Let's Go Streaking game. We did it. 4-for-4. We pick 4 guys. Everybody on the crew picks a guy to get a hit every night. We went 3-for-4 last night. We went 3-for-4 on Monday. We just missed out. Tonight, we got the 4-for-4. We got the 4-for-4. I picked Ronald Acuna. He came through with a hit. Brad picked Ozzy Albies. He came through with a hit. Combs picked Ben Rice. He came through with a hit. Combs, Brad didn't update your record, by the way, so I forget what you were. But you'll have to do that. And then Monty picked Shohei Ohtani. And Ohtani already singled in his first at bat. And he's on the mound. So Monty's up to 4 in a row. I updated Monty's record. He's 29.

0: 35, and my record is updated as well. And Brad's record. So it's just you, Combs. But a 4-for-4 at plus 271 odds. We love that. We'll take it. 4-for-4 on Let's Go Streaking. Beautiful thing. Beautiful, beautiful thing. All right. I got a quick story time. I did mention right before the break that if the NBA Finals does go to a game 6, I'm in a bit of a dilemma. So here's the thing. I'll be in Spain if this series goes to game 6 and or game 7. My girlfriend, Corinne, she's the maid of honor in her best friend's wedding. She's the maid of honor, and it's her best friend. And her best friend grew up, was born in Spain, and moved here when she was like, I don't know, like 8 or 9 years old. But she grew up in Spain. She's getting married in Spain, in Cadiz, the southern coast of Spain. And the wedding is on the summer solstice. It's on June 20th. And we booked our plane tickets months ago, like in January. And that was probably too late. Like, we should have booked our plane tickets in like October. We knew about the wedding for over a year. So we knew when the wedding was. It was always going to happen. There was no getting out of it. Trust me, I've tried. There's no getting out of it. Already booked the plane tickets. Already booked the hotel. Already got all the accommodations, you know, a couple of the day trips that we're doing, day activities. That's all booked. Like, and we decided that we were going to fly out with her family, and the wedding is on the 20th, but we're flying out next Sunday, the 14th. So I'm on a flight to Spain Sunday night, the 14th. Game 5 of the NBA Finals is on Saturday night, the 13th. If we don't have a champion in 5 games, game 6 is Tuesday, the 16th. Game 7 is Friday, the 19th. I am in freaking Spain. Can't make it up. Don't get me wrong. This is tense as all hell. This is anxiety riddling being on the air while the Knicks games are going on. But there's no place I'd rather be than doing my job, doing the show here while the games are going on. And I already took all the days off because I'll be in Spain for a wedding that I paid plane tickets 4 months ago. So I'm in a bit of a dilemma here. Not only that, I'm obviously going to watch the game. I'm going to find a way, whether it's VPN or I think it's Amazon Prime is the rights holder in Europe for the NBA Finals. That game's going to start at 2:30 in the morning in Spain. I'll be up till 5 o'clock in the morning watching game 6. The day of if it goes to a game 7, the day of the wedding, I'll be up till 5 o'clock in the morning. I'll be basically slumped over half awake for after game 7 later at the wedding. Anyway, the second half starts next. We'll do hot or cold to kick off the final hour. I'm Pat Boyle. 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
1: Hey-o! Welcome back. 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I'm Pat Boyle. 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Again, our talk and text line, 310-840-4910. We're going to get back to your phone calls here in just a moment. But nothing has happened in the Knicks-Spurs game since our last segment. Again, they're about to start the third quarter now, 55-48, the Spurs lead. Jalen Brunson, the big story in this one, limped to the locker room with an injury at the end of the first quarter, came back. He has 11 points, but he's 5 for 15 from the field. He's definitely not 100%. He's a little bit hobbled. Other Knicks players have to step up, and it can't be Brunson hero ball. Wemby's only got 9, well, not only, but he's got 9 points on 2 of 8 shooting with only 2 rebounds. But it's Julian Champagne who cannot freaking miss a shot. He's got 15 points on 5 of 6 from deep. And Dylan Harper's got 12 points and 6 rebounds. So Champagne and Harper leading the Spurs. Third quarter just started. And yeah, just to finish off the story here, if this series goes to a game 6 and or a game 7, I will be watching in the middle of the night from the southern coast of Spain because my girlfriend is the maid of honor and her best friend's wedding. And we're flying out the night after game 5. So hopefully the Knicks win it in 5. But, I mean, obviously I don't want them to lose at all, so I guess I would have to be rooting to be watching it the 4 o'clock in the morning, 5 o'clock in the morning for Game 6 and or potential Game 7. Either way. All right, let's get to your phone calls here. 310-840-4910. Jeff is in Atlanta. Next up on BetMGM Tonight, Jeff is on line 1. What's going on, Jeff?
2: Hey, Pat, don't worry about watching Game 6 or 7 in Spain. The series will be done in 4. I hate to say I told you so, but
1: whoa,
2: I was right
1: Knicks
2: about
1: sweep?
2: The No. I got the Spurs in 4. Everyone got caught up in the finals run, but I kept saying that the Knicks' flaws would show up against a legit championship-caliber team. The finals are a different level, and so far they're looking exactly like I expected. Respect to the run they had, but this matchup is exposing them. And shout-out to Magno Burrito.
1: I don't know who Magno Burrito is, but, Jeff, I appreciate the call. What is being exposed about the Knicks right now? Jalen Brunson got hurt. He's not 100%. He came back in the game, and they're down 7. Wemby hasn't played well. De'Aaron Fox hasn't played well. Julian Champagne can't miss a shot from 3, and it's a 7-point game in the third quarter. What are you talking about? I don't care, and I'm being dead ass here. I'm being dead honest. I don't care if the Knicks lose both games 1 and 2 by 20 points. I really don't. I'll be pissed. Don't get me wrong. I'll be furious. But if the Knicks go back to the Garden, Game 3 down 2-0, I'll be confident. I'm living this series by the age-old adage that a series don't freaking start till the home team loses. All right? The Knicks had 9 days off. I was expecting them to be a little bit rusty. I think they win the series in 6. So I do think they win one of the 2 games here in San Antonio. But even if they're down 0-2, you're not going to find me panicking. I promise you that. You will not find me panicking if the Knicks are down 0-2. So, Jeff, why don't you shove it? Tell me this. Congrats to your Knicks. Oh, this series is going to go 4. Oh, Knicks sweep? No, they're going to get swept. Okay. We haven't had a point, by the way, in the third quarter until just now. Wemby gets fouled by Kat, so 2 free throws coming for Wembanyama. That's the only way he's scoring tonight, it seems. 310-840-4910. All right, let's get producer Brandon Combs back into the mix here. Let's do a little hot or cold to kick off the final hour. Combs, what's going on?
3: Telling the listeners to shove it tonight. I mean, this is an edgy Pat Boyle who is looking at his team, is nervous about his team, and is on edge. Look, man, I don't know. I agree with you. I don't know what's been exposed. I'm watching this game with you. I haven't seen anything that's exposed
1: to the Knicks. Has this not been a basically a 50-50 game so far?
3: I wouldn't say 50-50. I think when both teams starting five are on the court, I think that the Spurs have looked like the better team. But I don't think that anything's been exposed. The Knicks are still good. They're still hanging tough. They're still playing well. It's just, I don't know that anything's been exposed. And I don't think, like, look, I think the Spurs are going to win this series. I've been saying this since November. They're going to win the trophy. I think that they're going, I think it's going to be in six. You know what I mean? I'm with you in the six games. I just think it's the other way around. I don't think either one of these teams is going to sweep the other, because I think both of these teams are good enough to win one or two games. Now, let me ask you, though, because like you said before you took the caller and in the last segment before at the bottom of the last hour, games, if this goes to game seven, I mean, look, I remember 2016 when I was in my house. I got home from work. I remember it explicitly. I got home from work at 2 o'clock in the afternoon. I couldn't sit down. I was pacing back and forth in the living room. My wife at the time was like, "Oh, you've got, I mean, are you going to sit down? Are you going to, I'm like, I can't, I'm nervous. I can't sit down." I didn't sit down until that freaking home run went over the wall for the Cleveland Indians at the time. And I fell into the couch because I was so disappointed. And I thought that the Cubs were going to lose the World Series. I don't know how the hell, like, you're going to be in Spain. And it's going to be at 2 o'clock in the morning for tip off. Like, how are you going to handle, like, I see how you are now. How are you going to handle that anxiety of a game seven?
1: Well, I won't have to worry about being tired. I won't have to worry about being tired, like, because it's going to keep me up all night regardless. And then so once the game starts, I'll have no problem, you know, being tired or whatnot. It'll be 2:30 in the morning in Spain. The game's not going to end until 5 o'clock in the morning if there is a game seven. And then if the Knicks lose, I'll go right to sleep. If they get to a game seven and lose, I'll go right to sleep because I'm not going to want to watch anything. I'll have been up all night. I won't give a damn. I obviously don't want to watch any of the Spurs after the game, you know, celebrating and all their trophies, presentation. I'll go right to sleep. If the Knicks win a game seven, then we might have some trouble. Because then what I'm probably going to do is run out onto the streets of the southern coast of Spain, and I'm going to take my top off, and I'm going to just absolutely go nuts. And I'm going to go find the nearest establishment that will serve alcohol at 5 o'clock in the morning, and I will probably get hammered.
3: Will you take a nap the night before? Like, will your girlfriend be understanding enough for you to be like, look, game seven is tonight at 2 o'clock in the morning. We need to be back to the hotel by 7. I need to go to bed for a few hours so I can be up for this game.
1: No, because we're going to have the rehearsal. We'll have the rehearsal dinner the night before.
3: Oh, no. Pat, what did you do? What did you do to yourself?
1: Sorry that I didn't say, hey, babe, you know what? I know you're the maid of honor for your best friend's wedding. I can't go because I know it's January, but there is a chance the Knicks will be in the NBA finals.
3: No, Pat, you go. But what? Like, I mean, the rehearsal dinner is not going to be at like 10 o'clock at night. You go to the rehearsal dinner. You're done with dinner by like 8 o'clock. You mingle for an hour, and then you're like, babe, look, you have fun with your friends. I'm gonna go back to the hotel. I gotta get some rest before the tip off at 2 o'clock in the morning. Because this is the biggest night of your life if they're in a game seven.
1: I don't think I can do it.
3: Oh my God.
1: I don't think I can, dude. But here's the thing. All right. So if we get, I don't know where in relation, I think it's kind of like a villa, if you will. Mm-hmm. So I would assume the rehearsal dinner is going to be from there. And so let's say it's at, I don't know, 7 o'clock, 8 o'clock, 8:30, 9 o'clock. Like by the time that gets done, I'm not going to just be like, all right, I'm going to go to bed for 3 hours. Like that's not going to happen. And I'm going to be so pumped up at that point for a potential game seven that I'm not going to be able to sleep.
3: Yeah.
1: I'm going to just be up until the time the game would start.
3: Well, two things. Like, one, I am extremely happy that all my friends are poor and could never afford to get married in Spain. And the second thing is you are a much better man than me. Because I would tell her I'm the game's more important to me. I'll be there. I'll be at the dinner, but I'm going back to the hotel and I got to sleep and then I'm gonna watch the game. And then you'll see me at like 1 or 2 o'clock in the afternoon the next day. Cause after the game, I'm going back to bed. But like, it's the biggest game of my life. If this was the Cubs and I was in your shoes and this was the Cubs in the World Series, had this been in 2016 and I was in your shoes, I wouldn't be going to the wedding.
1: Yeah. Well, I like my girlfriend. I like my relationship and I live with my girlfriend. So yeah. That wouldn't be too good for me. And, you know, we joke about it, but that's, you know, Combs, you're on your third marriage.
3: Yeah, that's I mean, you know, you do have a point there. And, you know, it's been said that, you know, I care more about baseball than I do, you know, my loved ones. I'm not going to deny that that's true, but it's, you know, it's just a different feeling. Like I don't know. Like I couldn't, I don't think I could do it, man. I just couldn't.
1: Yeah. Well, yeah. Monty said in our show chat, just power through it all, Pat. You can rest when you get home. Exactly. And look, Wemby's looking a little hobbled. By the way, the Knicks can't make a shot. They cannot make a shot. They've missed so many threes right now. Some of them open, some of them contested. They're down by 13 at 63-50 with 7 minutes to go in the third quarter. Wemby just went to the bench, though, and he's a little limpy. A little gimpy. I don't know if he just a little rolled ankle here or what, but that's an interesting development.
3: Yeah, I missed it.
1: I mean, the Knicks can't score. Finally, thank you. A foul call. My God, thank you. Jeez.
3: By the way, I have to go back. So earlier in the night, you had said if they get down by 15... you're going with a rally cap. They're down by 13 right now. And then if they get down by 20, you were going with shades. But the biggest thing for me was that you said, if they lose game one, you're doing the show in blue and orange body paint on Friday.
1: Yeah, well, as if I can get it expedited delivery by Friday. If not, it'll be game three. Even if they lose game one and they win game two, if they lose tonight, I will be doing either Friday show or Monday show with blue and orange body paint. Yep, and face paint. Yep, I'll go all out.
3: Wait, game three is not until Monday?
1: Yes, Collins. You're the one that loves to make fun of the NBA schedule all the time. It would be 2 days off.
3: Why was the NBA? It's not that crazy because it's 2 days off in between. I mean, it's a little crazy, but it's not that crazy because of travel. But it's crazy that they schedule it like that so they don't have any games on a Saturday or a Sunday for the NBA Finals. That's the dumb part.
1: Honestly, I think during the summer, I don't think the NBA, I think they do it like that on purpose. They don't have a single game, or actually game five would be Saturday. That would be the only one. I don't think the NBA cares about having games all on weeknights because think about it. Think about that. You think Knicks fans are going to go to sleep before 11 o'clock? By the way, I saw Mayor Mamdani. He passed an executive order. What was it? Executive order to extend bedtime for all young Knicks fans that are in school so that they can stay up and watch the games. I thought that was pretty funny and pretty cool. But I mean, look, 11 o'clock on the East Coast, it's not the worst. I mean, you know, now, again, it'll probably end like 11:10. That's not crazy. Every other part of the country, this game starts at 7:30 p.m. San Antonio time, Central time. That's like pretty much perfect. Mountain time at 6:30. Game is ending at just around 9 o'clock. And West Coast, it starts at 5:30 and it ends at like 8 p.m. So it's really just the East Coast. And the East Coast, do you really care about anybody that's a non-Knick fan that is like, oh, I'm sorry, I'm not staying up late to watch this? Yeah. It's Victor Wembanyama, who, yes, I've been slow to crown him King Wemby, but I do realize the allure and the draw that he has, and it's against the Knicks. People are going to watch. I don't think
3: No, I agree with you. People are going to watch. I'm selfish, as you've heard in this whole segment where I'm talking about it. I would not go to a wedding to watch the Cubs in the World Series. But
1: you want the game on a Saturday or Sunday?
3: Yeah, like, I mean, some of us work until 11 o'clock Eastern. So, they're not thinking about you, Pat. They're not thinking about me. Like, the hell? I'd like to watch a game on a Saturday with some sound.
1: Adam Silver doesn't get it. Adam Silver doesn't get a lot of things right. And selfishly, yes, I would like to be able to watch the game while I'm not doing the show, but I don't mind doing our show and talking about the game. I mean, that comes with it.
3: Of course.
1: But I don't know. Adam Silver normally gets a lot of things wrong. I would have to ask him did the viewership numbers for weeknight games, have they historically been bigger than weekend games?
3: That would be interesting too. Cause I can't imagine that they would be, right? Like, I guess because technically, like, if it's on a Saturday night, you probably have less ratings just because most people will go out to watch the game as opposed to be at home to watch the game. So it probably does affect the ratings a little bit. But no, I mean, you're right, though. Like, I do love, like, that's part of the allure of doing this for a living, right? Is being able to react in real time to games and being able to talk about these things in real time and get our opinions out there in real time. That is part of the allure, you know. So I just, you know, wish we had sound sometimes. That's all.
1: Yeah. All right. 63-51. Mikal Bridges just split a couple of free throws. The Knicks have not been able to hit much of anything in this third quarter. Remember, at the half, they had 48. So there's been nearly half the third quarter has gone by, and the Knicks have 3 points. And was that Dylan Harper is just, I guess Dylan Harper is just an all NBA player at age 20. That's cool. Not only do they have Wemby, but the Spurs have Dylan Harper, who is an all-star already. 65-51 Spurs lead. 6 minutes left to go in the third quarter. We'll take a short break. We'll get you caught up on the game when we return. We'll also do hot or cold, since I don't think we even did it. So we'll get to some hot or cold here when we return. I'm Pat Boyle. This has been MGM Tonight right here on Westwood One Sports. The trade is done.

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1: Welcome back to BetMGM Tonight, Westwood One Sports. I'm Pat Boyle. Phone number to join the show, 310-840-4910. Here come the New York Knicks, a 7-0 run. I got to be honest, it looked bleak, man. They had 3 points in the third quarter about a minute and a half ago. There was 6:20 left to go in the third quarter. The Knicks had scored 3 points in the freaking quarter. They've scored 10 in the last minute and a half, and it's a 7-0 run in the last 45 seconds. The New York Knicks have cut the deficit from 13 down to 6. It's 67-61. The Spurs lead game one of the NBA Finals. Julian Champagne, still the leader for the Spurs. He's got 15. He had 5 threes in the first half. He hasn't scored since. I'm waiting for that to change. Victor Wembanyama, 13 points, 4 rebounds, 3 blocks, but he's just 2 for 10 from the field. Dylan Harper off the bench has 14 points and 6 rebounds. And Stephon Castle has 12 points. Dylan Harper, you got to be kidding me. Dylan Harper is an all-star at age 20. He's got 16 points. He just hit a ridiculous contested 2-on-1 reverse layup. Unbelievable. Brunson misses a 3. Jalen Brunson, that was the story of the first half. Limped to the locker room with an injury at the end of the first quarter. Came back in the second quarter and has been doing what he can, but he's not. He doesn't look 100%. Landry Shamet off a turnover just hit a corner 3. Let's go. Down to a 5-point game. But Jalen Brunson's got 13 points. He's 6 for 20 from the field. I mean, he's not 100%. He's grinding it out. He's not like noticeably limping right now. He's on the court. He's not like hobbling, but he's not 100%. And the Knicks offense has to be more balanced. And this is a bold lineup right now that they're going with. They got Brunson, Cat, Josh Hart, Deuce McBride, and Landry Shamet. Deuce McBride nearly hit a 3 that would have sent the place into a frenzy, at least Knicks fans into a frenzy, but Karl Anthony Towns gets the offensive rebound and puts it back. It's a 1-possession game. Let's go. But yeah, anyway, Brunson with 13 points. Karl Anthony Towns, 15 points, 9 rebounds. De'Aaron Fox hits a shot. He hasn't had a good game either. De'Aaron Fox only has 6 points on 3 of 10 from the field. So again, Karl Anthony Towns, 15 points. Brunson, 13 points. And then off the bench, Landry Shamet's got 11. He has been one hell of a spark for the Knicks. And he's giving them some much-needed spacing because, again, all the Spurs want to do is clog the paint with Wemby. Oh, and Josh Hart had an open look at a 3. And that would have been huge because they've been daring Josh Hart to shoot all freaking game. But Karl Anthony Towns, once again with an offensive rebound, puts it back and the foul. And they're showing the replay. Wemby out to the perimeter to actually try to block that shot off Josh Hart. So Karl Anthony Towns was getting boxed out by Keldon Johnson. And that's a battle the Knicks need to exploit. Karl Anthony Towns did a good job of using his size and his strength. He's 7 feet, 250 pounds. Gets the rebound, puts it back in the foul. So we have a chance to make this a 2-point game. I say we, the Knicks, have a chance to make it a 2-point game. That's one thing I usually never do. I usually don't refer to the Knicks as we. I'm not on the team. I don't play for the team. Yes, I'm a fan. That was a slip there. So, all right. 2-point game, under 3 minutes left to go in the third quarter. You want to join in on the show, you can call, you can text 310-840-4910. Combs, let's get producer Brandon Combs back in the mix. Before we continue with some hot or cold, Combs, what's going on with your Cubbies? Because 3/4 of the show here are Cubs fans, and I know that they've got a thriller going on right now.
2: Yeah, I guess you can call it a thriller. They had a 4-2 lead in the eighth, and they just gave up the damn lead. I gotta tell you right now, look, I would trade Phil Maton for you that year that you had the 5 ERA in college, because I would rather have that than Phil Maton on the mound any day of the week. I don't understand why this guy still pitches in high leverage situations. Now, he did get out of the inning, so they're going to the bottom of the eighth, but I don't know what it is with this team right now. They just cannot put it together. And I'm getting to the point where they might be sellers at the deadline as opposed to buyers.
1: Wow. I mean, well, I know you think that Jed Hoyer does not want to, you know, trade prospects for some big players. But yeah, I mean, I guess if they give him any reasonable doubt to be sellers, he might take it.
2: Yeah,
1: I mean they're still in decent shape to make a playoff, you know, push here though. So I still think it's way too early. Brunson with a tough bucket to tie the game at 71, and on the other end, Deuce McBride just swats a Keldon Johnson shot six rows into the stands. Let's go. We got a tie game here, Combs.
2: It's getting really good, but this is what we expected. We expected it to be a good series. We expected it to be a good game one. I didn't expect anybody to get blown out in this series. That's why it was a 4.5-point spread. And so I, you know, it is what it is. As San Antonio just took the lead 73-71, I expect that this is what it's going to be. It's going to be back and forth. It's going to be a dogfight for however many games it goes, six or seven. I don't think any of these games end in blowouts. I don't think we see any, you know, you're used to the Knicks winning by what, an average of 11 points in the playoffs right now is what their average was. They were so good in the first two series that their
1: 19
2: average
1: points
2: came down. So, yeah, 19 points. There you go. I don't expect to see any of that. I don't expect to see any blowouts in this series. I think they're all going to be close, highly contested games. So, going to be fun. It's good for the NBA to have a series like this.
1: All right, let's continue on with some hot or cold. What do you got?
2: All right, let's go with the first one. Let's stay right here in this series. Cat will average 18-plus points, 10-plus rebounds per game in the finals. Hot or cold?
1: I'm going to go with hot. And, you know, again, and it's not saying Karl-Anthony Towns is going to be Superman. But, I mean, literally right now, there's a minute and a half left to go in the third quarter. Karl-Anthony Towns literally has 18 points and 10 rebounds. That's crazy. Didn't I put that in a couple of days ago?
2: Yes. Put that in. Actually, you put it in yesterday.
1: That's absurd. He literally has 18 points and 10 rebounds right now as we speak, and it's the third quarter. Yeah, again, I mean, he's going to have a ton of opportunities to rebound the basketball, and Wemby is not going to be, like, the Knicks are doing a good enough job that Wemby's not just staying underneath the rim. So Karl-Anthony Towns is going to have, he's had plenty of opportunities to drive to the basket. He's been aggressive. So yeah, like, he has to at this point. He has to average 18 points and 10 rebounds per game.
2: Yeah,
1: he has to.
2: They're going to need
1: the opportunities he's got.
2: Yeah, they're going to need him, especially if Brunson's hurt. You know what I mean? If Brunson's knee, I know he's playing, but I mean, if he's not 100%, Cat's going to have to be the guy that steps it up. Him and OG. And I know you talk, Mikal Bridges has been out of this world in these playoffs as well. But Cat's got to be the guy if Jalen Brunson's not 100%. All right, let's move on to the next one. We saw the cover, the Madden NFL cover. I think it's the best cover of all time. The Jordan jump throw from Caleb Williams over the city of Chicago on the Madden cover. So hot or cold, Caleb Williams will win NFL MVP this season.
1: I mean, Combs, what do you want from me? Like, you're asking me to be the bad guy. I don't want to be the bad guy.
2: You're always the bad guy.
1: No, Caleb Williams isn't winning. Caleb Williams isn't winning MVP. Now, Caleb Williams had some heart-stopping, jaw-dropping moments in fourth quarters of games last year. I'll give you that.
2: Mm-hmm.
1: You look at his numbers. Look at his numbers. He didn't throw for 4,000 yards. He had 27 touchdowns. Look at who won the MVP. Matthew Stafford. Now, is Matthew Stafford going to replicate what he did last year? I doubt it, but he had 4,700 yards and 46 touchdowns. Drake May, who was the runner-up, had 4,400 yards and 31 touchdowns. Do you understand what kind of numbers Caleb Williams is going to have to put up in order to do that?
2: I do.
1: The Bears run the football, and that's part of the reason that makes them good if their offense is good, which their offense was good, is that they run the football. Caleb Williams is not like, this isn't a pass-first offense. And so he's going to have to throw for 4,000-plus yards and 32 to 35 touchdowns if he's going to win the MVP. It's just not happening. Their offense isn't built like that.
2: I mean, well, first of all, you're acting like he wasn't even close to 4,000 yards. He threw for 3,942 yards last year. He was 58 yards off of being the first 4,000-yard passer in Bears history last season. I think that this is going to be a better offense. They've got three massive tight ends. They're going to use a lot of 13 personnel. There's going to be a lot of different things. Caleb Williams seems to be excited about this offense. And as long as he can stay healthy, I think he is a guy that can put up 4,400 yards this year. And I don't even think that that's a stretch to talk about. I think 4,400 yards, I think 30 touchdowns or more. And a guy who throws, he hasn't thrown for more than 7 interceptions yet in his career in the season. I think, yes, I think he is a guy that can put up these numbers. Now, yes, he's going to have to come up and be a lot better in his completion percentage if you're going to have a season like that, for sure. But I think he's capable of doing that. And I think that this offense, and I think what Ben Johnson and Caleb Williams in their second year together are going to be a lot better. I think this offense is going to be a lot better. I think you don't have the stigma of having to try to squeeze the ball in to DJ Moore. I think you've got two really good wide receivers in the wide receiver room with Rome Odunze and Luther Burden. I think that both of those guys are phenomenal. Colson Loveland, talk about Cole Kmet. I think that this team is going to be really good offensively. The defense is going to be the bigger question for the Bears this year, but I think this offense is going to be really good, and I think Caleb's going to be able to put up MVP-type numbers. So I will say hot. Caleb Williams can win MVP this season.
1: I mean, yes, he can win MVP, just like I can get a date with Sydney Sweeney.
2: No, you can't.
1: Oh, my girlfriend didn't hear that.
2: I mean, you get a list, right? Don't you have a list?
1: We haven't discussed our list.
2: Oh,
1: we've been dating for a year and a half, almost to the date. It's almost been a year and a half to the date. It was December 10th of 2024. We started dating.
2: Yeah.
1: We haven't formally discussed a list of who would be acceptable.
2: You found somebody that can deal with you on a night in and night out basis for a year and a half. I mean, at least I get weekends off.
1: That was pretty funny. Pretty good.
2: Go ahead.
1: Oh, no, I was just going to say, end of the third quarter, 76-76. Deuce McBride banked in a corner. I've never seen a bank shot corner three. He was about as close to the corner as you could, and it literally banked off, like it barely grazed the glass and banked in, if I saw it correctly, which I think I did. And then Wemby missed a three at the buzzer. So we're going to the fourth quarter, all tied up at 76 in game one. Here comes. I was getting ready to wave the white flag in game. I was getting ready to put this rally cap on. They were down by 13. And I said, if they got down by 15, rally cap engaged. They get down by 20, rally shades engaged. And we got a tie ball game in the fourth quarter here. Going into the fourth quarter. They haven't started it yet, but holy, what a freaking turnaround. And Brunson, I don't know, man. I don't know what Brunson's knee is going to look like the rest of the series, but it looks okay for now. He's 7 for 22 from the field. He's 1 for 8 from three. That's the most discouraging part, is that he's taken 8 threes and he's only hit one of them. But I feel pretty good. The Spurs had a big lead and blew it, and they could obviously still win. But this is anybody's ball game. Fourth quarter, game one. Let's go.
2: Yeah. No, it's a great game, and this is exactly what the NBA wanted, right? Like, this is what is going to bring fans, you know, and set records with viewership. Not only do you have these two, you know, you got New York, who, I mean, their fans just travel, and they've got fans all over the world. And then you've got the Spurs with Victor Wembanyama, who's, you know, I call him the face of the league. I think he's the best player in the NBA right now. And you've got that matchup. But then you 1-point games, 2-point games throughout the NBA finals. It's exactly what the NBA wants. It's exactly what the NBA needs. All right.
1: I think they just called a foul on Wemby. Dude, when they go for rebounds, it is a war. Mm-hmm. It is a freaking war right now.
2: Extremely physical. Extremely physical series. This is going to be. But Cat and Wemby have been battling it out the entire night. Body on body. Lead.
1: Landry Shamet, heads up play off the inbound. Knicks first lead since 43-42. And the Knicks are in front. Oh, baby. Where's Andre? You know, I don't want to get ahead of myself, actually. But he said the Knicks aren't going to get a game. They're winning game one in the fourth quarter, and Brunson's hobbled, and they're not going to get a game. Yeah, okay.
2: I mean,
1: knock Wemby's ass to the ground. Make him hit those free throws. let me ask you this next one, because we got the news. We got the news today. Russell Wilson is going to end up. He's retiring. Mm-hmm. And we mentioned he took a job, CBS sports analyst. So I would assume they're going to probably put him on that Sunday panel, right? The what do they call it? Because I know Boomer and Phil Sims used to be on it, and then they kind of, you know, moved them on, and now it's J.J. Watt, and they got Matty Ice, Matt Ryan, Coach Cower. What is that called? What does CBS call their Sunday football program?
2: NFL on CBS?
1: Yeah, I guess. The NFL Today.
2: Mm.
1: So it's they still have James Brown and Bill Cower, and now they're getting younger and younger. Nate Burleson, J.J. Watt, Matt Ryan, and now Russell Wilson.
2: Mm.
1: He accepted a job as a CBS sports analyst, and now he's retiring because I guess he's probably got no interest, you know, from other teams to play in the NFL. So Russell Wilson officially retiring, hanging it up. Combs, hot or cold, Russell Wilson is not a Hall of Fame quarterback.
2: Hot. Russell Wilson had a good run. Russell Wilson had a few good years, you know, two, three, maybe to be exact, really, really good years. But beyond that, I mean, he was an average quarterback at best. And if you're going to tell me that Eli Manning is not a Hall of Famer, then Russell Wilson's not a Hall of Famer. Eli Manning with almost 1,300 more yards passing. I mean, 13,000 more yards passing, not 1,300.
1: Yep.
2: So I don't think that a guy with who has won two Super Bowl MVPs and two Super Bowls who's not a Hall of Famer is you're not going to put a guy who in Russell Wilson who never won a league MVP, never won a Super Bowl MVP, won one Super Bowl, then made the dumbest pass in Super Bowl history to lose a Super Bowl. No, I don't think he's a Hall of Famer at all. I think he was a really good quarterback, not a Hall of Fame quarterback.
1: I agree wholeheartedly. I mean, if they put Russell Wilson in the Hall of Fame, what are we doing? I mean, then it's the Hall. Then it's not even the Hall of Very Good. It's just the Hall of Good.
2: Yeah.
1: Like you said, he got carried by the Legion of Boom. And look, I know it's easy to pile on Russell Wilson the last couple of years, you know, with how cringy he got with the Mr. Unlimited and all those stupid.
2: Let's ride.
1: Was it McDonald's, Burger King, Taco Bell, or Subway, right? Subway commercials?
2: Yeah.
1: Danger Witch?
2: Mm-hmm.
1: But, well, I mean, look, he was a great quarterback for a couple of years, but yes, let's not act like the Seahawks won the Super Bowl because of him, and they went to a couple of Super Bowls. It was because of the Legion of Boom, and the last couple of years he didn't help his case with the Broncos and with the Giants. Not a Hall of Famer, like you mentioned. There was no shot. He's a Hall of Famer over Eli Manning. So really good career, made a ton of money, has a gorgeous wife in Sierra. Not a Hall of Famer. So I agree with you.
2: In 14 seasons. If I asked you without looking it up, don't look it up. In 14 seasons, how many times has Russell Wilson eclipsed 3,600 yards passing?
1: 14 seasons, how many times has he eclipsed 3,600 yards? I would say three or four.
2: Five. Five times in 14 seasons did he pass for more than 3,600 yards. I mean, not exactly good. Only three times in his career did he actually, or four times in his career did he actually eclipse 4,000. So, you look at this guy and you look at what he's done and how he's done it. I mean, it's just, and then the last 4 years, I mean, ever since he went to Denver, that Broncos country let's ride was probably the most cringiest thing I've ever heard in my entire life. But even in Denver, 3,500 yards passing, 3,100 yards passing, 2,400 yards passing in Pittsburgh. And then, you know, he got benched last year. But after nine games, only had 831 yards passing. Like, I thought he retired 3 years ago.
1: Well, he didn't because he had that incredible game against the Cowboys. But, that was his farewell tour, basically.
2: Yeah.
1: OG Anunoby is going off, by the way, in this fourth quarter. He's got 8 points in the fourth. He just hit another three to give him 13. And then Stephon Castle answered with one. Wow, Devin Vassell is actually human. This guy can actually miss some shots. Stephon Castle in and out on another three. All right, we got to take a break. Oh, baby, this game's heating up. Oh, baby, this game's heating up. I don't know how that's not a foul. I'm just letting everything go now. 310-840-4910. Under 7.5 to go in game one of the NBA Finals. We'll take a short break. We'll have our final segment when we return, and we'll get ready to turn things over to Linnell Willingham and Josh Graham for Westwood One Sports Night. But it's a tie ball game. The Knicks and Spurs 86 apiece with 7.5 to go. Oh, baby. My heart rate's through the roof. This has been MGM Tonight. I'm Pat Boyle. This is Westwood One Sports.
3: 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The NFL Defensive Player of the Year joins league MVP Matthew Stafford. 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
1: All right, welcome on back. 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I'm Pat Boyle. Last chance to get aboard the phones. 310-840-4910. Jalen Brunson is cooking the San Antonio Spurs with a bad knee and all. Limped to the locker room at the end of the first quarter after Harrison Barnes crashed into his knee. Came back in the second quarter. Didn't look great. At one point was 7-for-22 from the field. And here is Jalen Brunson with three straight drives to the rim, three straight scoring plays. The Knicks lead the Spurs 92-86 with 6.5 to go in the ball game. You got to get up for Jalen Brunson, putting his body and his soul and his blood, sweat, and tears on the line. 23 points, and he hasn't been that efficient. He hasn't been incredible. 9-for-24 from the field. So quick maths would tell you that's 38% from the field. It's not great, but man, they're just a relentless pursuit. The relentless pursuit. This guy is going through a sea of bodies that are 6'6", 6'7", 6'8". Jalen Brunson is 6'2", and it's just reckless abandon and fearlessness to the bucket. And the Spurs are forced to call timeout because they can't stop Jalen Brunson. Where's Becky Hammon now? That's what I want to know. I know she's in the building.
2: Yeah, tell him to prove me wrong.
1: Yeah, he's proving you wrong. Proving all of San Antonio wrong right now. I don't care how the rest of this result goes, by the way, this game. The Knicks could lose this game. Jalen Brunson with a hobbled knee right now is doing it all. 23 points, 6:34 to go. Knicks lead the Spurs 92-86. Look, I got to give Karl-Anthony Towns a massive amount of credit. He has been phenomenal. And I didn't realize how phenomenal he has been. But they showed a graphic just about a minute ago on the game. When Karl-Anthony Towns is the primary defender on Wemby, Wemby is, I believe I saw, he was 3-for-11 with 3 turnovers. 3-for-11 with 3 turnovers. When Karl-Anthony Towns is the primary defender on Victor Wembanyama, that's sensational. Sensational. That's incredible. Now, Towns hasn't been.

0: in that good when Wemby's the primary defender on him, but I'm not surprised. But Karl-Anthony Towns has 18 points, 12 rebounds, and he's a plus 9 in the box score. Wemby's got 18 points and 8 rebounds, but he's 4 for 15 from the field, and he's plus 1 in the box score. Karl-Anthony Towns is outplaying Wemby. Make no doubt about it. That could change in the final 6 minutes. Of course it can. That can change. But right now, with 6:30 to go in the game, Karl-Anthony Towns has outplayed Wemby in game one. 18 and 12 versus 18 and 8. Now, Wemby's got 3 blocks. Towns has 1. Towns is having a better game. Now the question is, can the Knicks finish? OG Anunoby stepped up in the fourth quarter. He's got 13 points. Landry Shamet, what a freaking revelation off the bench tonight. 13 points. I don't know if he's going to close. Josh Hart has been in for most of the fourth quarter. He's only got 3 points, but he's got 10 rebounds, 6 assists, 2 steals, and a block. And Josh Hart is finding ways to impact this game left and right. And Josh Hart, get this. Josh Hart is a plus 18 in the box score. Unbelievable. The Knicks are up by 6. When Josh Hart's on the floor, they're a plus 18. Julian Champagne had 5 threes in the first half. He hasn't made a shot in the second half. Stephon Castle's got 17. De'Aaron Fox has 7. The Spurs in the second half are 1 for 13 from the field. That doesn't feel real. They've got 31 points, and they've only hit 1 shot. Did I see that correctly? I mean, they've gotten to the free throw line 20 times. The Knicks have only been 12. And Dylan Harper off the bench, 16 points. So here we go. We're set up for a fantastic finish. Unfortunately, that's the end of our show tonight. I'm going to go watch the end of this game and go absolutely nuts one way or another. Thanks to our guests. Thanks to Danny Green for joining. Thanks to producer Brandon Combs. Thanks to video producer Monty, Michael Montgomery. Monty, have a good 2 days off. Thanks to Zach Kroll. Thanks to Chloe Pratt, Max Sheedy, and of course, my co-host Brad Evans. You got Linnell Willingham and Josh Graham coming up next. Hopefully they like a Knicks win in game one. Hopefully that's what happens. I'm Pat Boyle. We'll see you here no matter what, 6 p.m. Eastern, to break it down tomorrow. Let's go, Knicks! Let's go, Knicks! Let's go, Knicks! This is BetMGM tonight on Westwood One Sports.
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0: That's Linnell Willingham. He's the youngest in charge that doubles as the freshest in charge coming off a little vacay. I'm merely Josh Graham, who's in need of a pick-me-up after being in the building for the Carolina Hurricanes Game 1 loss to the Vegas Golden Knights in Game 1 of the Stanley Cup Finals. That morale boost, though, comes in the form of a close game to open up the NBA Finals, the New York Knicks, leading the San Antonio Spurs in San Antonio 94-89 in the closing minutes of Game 1. Linnell, we'll have plenty of time to break this one down throughout the show. Give me one big takeaway from what you've seen so far.
1: Spurs can't make a shot. It has been tough to watch this group offensively. Wemby has struggled from the field. De'Aaron Fox has struggled from the field. The bright spot for San Antonio has been Dylan Harper off of the bench and clearly not being fazed by the moment. Goes back to what I said during the Western Conference Finals. I think the duo of Savon Castle and Dylan Harper are both better than the number two for Oklahoma City in terms of that rivalry moving forward. I'm a little bit annoyed, and we'll get into a deeper dive of it as we move throughout the show, but like, I'm annoyed is how I will leave it on the cutting room floor in terms of what we've saw tonight. And it's far from over, but I'm annoyed with what I've seen to this point because I can't keep coming on this program calling a certain somebody a future GOAT, and then they play with the basketball IQ of a plastic cup. It's very frustrating. We'll expound upon that more later, obviously.
0: I'm looking at it 1,000-foot view for a second, expecting this to be a six-game series, could be one game shorter, could be one game longer than that, and just thinking about the bullets that we've dodged already here in Game 1, it's hard to get the image out of your head. The last time we had a finals game, what happened to Tyrese Halliburton, and we still haven't seen the guy play from Indiana. First, in the first quarter, Harrison Barnes, Darheel, collided with Jalen Brunson's knee. That didn't look promising. And then channeling Willis Reed from the 70s, Brunson, he comes back into the game. Not as much cheers in San Antonio as Willis got in the Garden way back when, but Brunson heating up in the fourth quarter of this game. He currently has 25 points on 10 of 27 shooting. Not really hitting a ton of threes, but again, hobbled, but leading the New York Knicks. In the third quarter, Josh Hart bumped into Victor Wembanyama's knee. He limped to the bench, but immediately called off trainers, breathing a sigh of relief. This series, the central reason why it's compelling is because of number 11 in a Knicks jersey and number 1, the alien, playing for the Spurs. So let's make sure those guys stay healthy. To your point, Wembanyama not having a great shooting night. He's 6 of 20 so far, has 24 points, but 6 of 20 and not really hitting a ton from outside, even though he just knocked down a 3 a few minutes ago in the fourth quarter. We'll circle back to Game 1 of the finals once it goes final. See what we did there? Now let's shift to the big story of the day in the NFL. Russell Wilson has officially hung up the cleats. He is exchanging his football pads for a microphone at CBS. He's going to be a CBS sports analyst. 14 seasons for us, a Super Bowl win, 2 Super Bowl starts. Linnell Willingham, how do you think Russ will do on television?
1: I think it'll be great. I think he's someone that is self-deprecating. I don't think he takes himself too serious. I think he's super knowledgeable, probably one of the smarter quarterbacks that we've seen over the past, 10, 15 years. And just hearing some of the stories that he gets to tell from his time in Seattle and, what happened with Sean Payton. Maybe we hear him come public about that situation at some point. And then his final act with the Giants. So I am fascinated to see him on television because I think he immediately, anytime a former quarterback enters this landscape, no matter what prior notions you have about them, I think they automatically catapult themselves to near the top of the top when it comes to, especially in football, right? you know, former players that are now TV personalities, simply based off of the fact that he's a quarterback, who a position that we consider to be, you know, the smartest in sports. So I'm eager to see, you know, his depth of knowledge and, you know, how he articulates the game. And I'm sad to see his career come to an end. I initially didn't think I cared about this, if I'm being honest, Josh. I was like, it's just Russell Wilson. But the more and more I thought about it, like, this is Russell Wilson. We're going to have some conversations later from a legacy standpoint. But, like, he had an era in this league where he was the guy.
0: We'll push back on this a little bit. Don't know how strongly we're going to push back. But, you know, if he wants to be interesting, he can be. But if you covered him, if you watched him, if you paid close attention, listen, the first time I watched Russell Wilson play, it was 2009. I was at an NC State baseball game. They brought in a pinch runner, and that pinch runner was Russell Wilson, and he got thrown out before a pitch was thrown. Little did I know, I was watching a Super Bowl winning quarterback a few years after that with the Seattle Seahawks. The man never uttered an interesting, compelling syllable during his entire career. And it was on purpose, because when you're a quarterback, there's no benefit to being interesting. You get coached to be disinteresting. To be fair, though, Matt Ryan never really said interesting things either his entire career, and somehow Matt parlayed that job that Russ is stepping into being the president of football with the Atlanta Falcons, one of the best titles in sports. President of football. Print the business cards. The most revealing comment, if you want to know the most interesting comment that Russell Wilson had his entire football career, it was when he was literally shirtless in a bed with Sierra, his now wife, filming himself to announce a new contract extension with the Seahawks. Here is that amazing sound from 10 years ago, in case you have forgotten.
2: Hey, Seattle, we got a deal.
3: Go Hawks.
2: Go Hawks. But I'm going to see y'all in the morning.
3: Good night.
2: Time for y'all to go to bed.
3: Finally, we can go to sleep.
2: See y'all in the morning.
0: See y'all in the morning. Shout out to Club Russ. Am I right, Linnell?
1: I'm about to say that is something. I don't remember that, if I'm being honest. Like, this is like my first time, it feels like, hearing that. And I'm like, he was shirtless in a bed with that tone?
0: Can we just play the first 3 seconds of that one more time? Can we re-rack just the way that he said, "Hey, Seattle."
2: Hey, Seattle.
0: Yo.
1: Yeah. Hey, Seattle. They call that code switching in corporate America, ladies and gentlemen. That was interesting to hear that.
0: But you see, here's the thing. That is interesting. The lane to success is what you just talked about. It is Russ embracing the cheese.
1: Yeah.
0: Because he might be the most memeable, mockable quarterback in the social media age. You remember the Hawaiian t-shirt? I mean, don't forget about the time he introduced us to his alter ego. If you don't remember him shirtless in the bed with Sierra, certainly you remember Mr. Unlimited being revealed.
4: Everybody has to have an alter ego, right? And I've been thinking about what my alter ego would be, and I think I have an alter ego. His name's Mr. Unlimited. Yeah, you gotta be unlimited. You know, you gotta have a thought process of being unlimited. So when people ask you, you know, what you're thinking about or what you want to do in life or where you want to go, you gotta be unlimited. Tell them, I'm unlimited.
0: Can we play one more, Linnell? Just one more before your head explodes, okay? Embrace the cheese, Russ. This is the guy we want on TV. Be careful, though, Oliver. Oliver, who's, you know, running the board, taking your calls, and Linnell Willingham. Be careful, because this clip, it's spicy, and it might make you hungry. Linnell, let's not forget about Russ's signature sandwich.
5: You want to split this Subway sandwich? It is my signature sandwich. It's called the Danger Witch, and it's dangerously good.
6: Be careful, though.
5: It's spicy.
7: You ever done anything dangerous?
5: That is dangerous. I've done something like that, too. Listen, one time... never mind. That's too dangerous.
1: The Danger Witch? I forgot how much of a certified cornball he is.
0: That's what we need. That's what we need on TV. Can't be serious.
1: No, can't be serious. Well, here's the thing. I want him to be serious. I want to hear Russell Wilson break down football.
0: Yeah.
1: I think he's better going that route than going the cheesy route. Because I'll tell you, by week 7, week 8, if my Commanders aren't doing well and we end up on a CBS broadcast and I got to watch his cheesy ass for an hour before the game, I'm going to be annoyed. The cheesy bit, I think, runs its course because it's not genuine. That was everyone's problem with Russell Wilson. I think people feel like you don't bag Sierra saying the things that he's saying, if I'm being real, right? I don't think he's a real cornball. I think it's an act.
0: Hold one second.
1: I think the cornball thing, I think the cheesy thing is an act.
0: Second.
1: I do.
0: Hold one second. So
1: it's an alter ego.
0: The three clips we played were not all corny. One of the three, I think we got.
1: That was the real Russell.
0: Can we hear the real Russ one more time? This is not cheesy. This is the realest here from Russell Wilson.
1: This is how he ended up.
0: Hey, Seattle.
1: This is how he turned into Mr. Sierra. Saying lines like this.
2: Hey, Seattle. We got a deal.
0: We got a deal.
2: Hey, Seattle.
1: One guy sounds like he was the quarterback of the Wisconsin Badgers. The other sounds like he's from the dirty Virginia.
0: NC State first. He spent 4 years in Raleigh.
1: Yeah, doesn't sound like Raleigh. That sounded more like Raleigh. What we hear from him in other clips is more of a Wisconsin guy. I want Raleigh. You know what I'm saying? I want Raleigh. I don't even want Raleigh. I want the Virginia Russell Wilson. I want that guy that was growing up.
0: I was engaged to another lady.
1: Probably a heartthrob throughout the course of high school. He was a short king, but he's buff.
0: Hey, Seattle.
1: Yeah, seriously, though, doesn't that sound like a totally... does that sound like a dude that would build an office? Does that sound like a dude that would build a separate office inside of an offensive room? No, that sounds like a guy that's for everybody. Luckily for Sierra, he's not for everybody.
0: Go Hawks. That's Lynnell Willingham. I'm Josh Graham. Game one of the NBA Finals is about to come to a close, and we're going to get first dibs on reacting to what we saw. And you can too. 310-840-4910. That's the number. Oliver taking your calls. Shout out to Peyton over there as well. 310-840-4910. Denton Day is the producer of this program. All of that is next on Westwood One Sports Night. 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

0: we get a chance to react first to massive events in sports, such as the one that just expired. Game one of the NBA Finals is a wrap. We have an upset. The New York Knicks, 105, San Antonio, 95. Gonna be honest, you should not be surprised by this, Linnell. You look surprised. You should not be surprised, and I'll tell you why. San Antonio looked like a team tonight that's heart and mind still in Oklahoma City after Game 7. Because think of how taxing that series was emotionally, physically. Victor Wembanyama is weeping on the floor at the end of that game because of what was required just to win that basketball game. And then afterwards, he's talking about doing this 15 or 20 more times. Not a lot of urgency with what he's saying. Everyone's telling him that he's going to crush the Knicks, that the last series was the real NBA Finals. Meanwhile, you have a New York Knicks team that just hasn't lost in a month and a half. Hasn't lost since April the 23rd. A veteran group that feels that if it doesn't happen here, it's never going to happen. They know how to deal with a long layoff because they dealt with it in the Eastern Conference Finals. Despite a slow start in Game 1, they had to erase the 22-point deficit. They win by 10, 105-95. They punch San Antonio in the mouth to take Game 1 of this series. And I think you shouldn't be surprised because of what happened in the last series. This is a hangover of that.
1: That's no excuse. You're a team that we're talking about being potentially the next dynasty in pro sports, and you come out and lay a total egg, a total dud in Game 1. It's not about them losing, Josh. It's how they lost. They shouldn't have lost this basketball game. They shouldn't have. Why have the Knicks been arguably, why are the Knicks currently on one of the best postseason runs of all time? They have shot the cover off the basketball. You held New York to 41% from the field tonight. Yet you lost. Why? Richard Jefferson gave out a tremendous stat. Huh?
0: 11 of 43 from three.
1: Richard Jefferson gave out a tremendous stat during the broadcast in terms of, you know, when Victor Wembanyama is aggressive in the first half. And what you saw tonight, and I tweeted out a shot chart when the second half started. For whatever reason, I don't know what is going through their minds in San Antonio. There is a clear formula for them winning. It is when Victor Wembanyama is aggressive, rolling to the basket. I keep giving this lousy-ass stat, and I'm tired of doing it. They attempted the most corner threes in NBA history this year, guys. Why? Because of the attention that he draws as a role man. And what you saw tonight is him not in those situations enough for my liking. I'm tired of him wanting to be Kevin Durant. You want to go hang out with Shaman Monks for 4 to 5 hours? Go hang out with Shaquille O'Neal. Go hang out with Hakeem Olajuwon. Guys that dominated on the interior. He's got to, I can't keep coming on here talking about him being a potential future GOAT and mentality this and mentality that. Like I said in the opening segment, it is the basketball IQ at times of a plastic cup, a traffic cone, my web camera. I'm trying to just name random objects that don't think. Because you're
0: Gatorade.
1: Gatorade. A piece of lint on Josh Graham's
0: two
1: shirt.
0: Two flavors.
1: It just it baffles
0: where?
1: Me.
0: Where?
1: Because I don't. Maybe my hoodie. It just baffles me because it's like, dog, you have the tools. The world is yours, but for whatever reason, it has not fully clicked up here for him. It can't have, or else nights like tonight wouldn't keep happening. We've said it
0: to
1: in
0: quote,
1: every series, Josh.
0: Can I explain it in just one word? To quote the great philosopher Taylor Swift, 22. He's 22 years old. But that's the part where you got to realize that, I mean, how old was LeBron when he was getting backed in by J.J. Barea in the 2012 finals? This series, honestly, it has hallmarks of that because That was a series going into. That was the Dallas Mavericks beating the LeBron Heatles, the first of four consecutive finals trips they made. They won two of those. But that just had the hallmarks of that Miami team was entitled. They were young and entitled. Everybody was assuming they were going to beat Dallas, and it was a nice story. Oh, it was Dirk. Dirk, it's just nice that you were able to get back here. That's great and all. He had never won a title. And that Dallas team knew, oh, no, I'm not getting another shot. Tyson Chandler isn't getting another shot at a title. Jason Terry isn't getting another shot at a title. Jason Kidd isn't getting another shot at a title. And those are a bunch of dudes that knew their time was right now or it was never going to happen. Meanwhile, that Miami team knew, oh, we're going to be here every year. And they kind of took it for granted. And it's hard not to think that when you hear the 22-year-old say out loud, I think I'm going to do this 15 to 20 times. That's not what the Knicks are thinking about. They're thinking about Wednesday night, and that's what it is. And that San Antonio looked like an immature basketball team whose starting point guard is 21, whose two guard is 20, and you have Victor Wembanyama, your best player, that's 22 years old. Now, do I think that the Spurs still win the series? Probably. But tonight was about maturity. And the Knicks are a more mature basketball team, and that's the reason why they won the basketball game.
1: Maturity, basketball IQ, I think we're referring to the same thing here. They were up 14 in the third. Like, you don't give that type of lead away at home when offense is as easy to come by as it is for your group when a certain somebody is assertive and aggressive. I believe the number that Richard Jefferson gave is when he shot at least 13 times in the first half throughout this postseason, they're undefeated. So, like,
0: are you pro Richard Jefferson over Tim Legler over Mark Jackson? Or do you miss Mama? There goes that man.
1: I miss DB
0: to Jefferson
1: and the way that she's been disrespected by a bunch of you all, not you, Josh, but a bunch of people out there.
0: Oh, no. That is my favorite basketball analyst.
1: Doris Burke tells you how a TI is, and I love her analogies, her metaphors, and the passion, more importantly, that she commentates with. Love, love, love here from DB.
0: Me and your guy Drake are leaders of the DB fan club.
1: Yeah. Well, shout out to Drake Toll.
0: We love ourselves.
1: Because, yeah, I love me some Doris Burke. But here's my thing.
0: Oh, I was talking about the other Drake, the one that you listen to quite often. There was the time where Drake wore the Doris Burke.
1: I thought you meant Drake Doris Toll.
0: Oh, well, I'm sure Drake Toll likes Doris as well. I mean, who doesn't? But I mean, the sweater. You don't remember Drake wearing the sweater that had Doris's face on it courtside? This is the part where we encourage people on YouTube and on X to watch. And Denton, if we can find that, I think Linnell will be super tickled because he's in a bad mood. The Spurs got beat. And
1: it's not even that I'm in a bad mood.
0: Had a lot of faith in him.
1: I think the narrative, we got to paint the accurate picture here. It's not that the Spurs got beat. It's how they lost. Jalen Brunson came out first quarter. Wasn't missing the start. Then eventually came back to reality. I thought Castle's defense was good. I thought Harper's defense was good. The way the Harper started this game, fearless. At what, 19 years of age in his first ever NBA Finals? Can't tell. It's Wemby for me, man. And I understand that there's clearly other things to talk about outside of his performance. I thought Karl Anthony Towns tonight.
0: 26 and 12.
1: I don't give a not like, come on. That's not the point, though. Look at the shot chart. Why again, are you spending so much time on the perimeter at 7-4?
0: He's 22. Again, this is the part where I remind you, the 2012 finals, I think LeBron went for 8 points in that closeout game that J.J. Barea was backing him in, and LeBron was not 22. LeBron was like 29, 28 years old at that
1: time. On a night where De'Aaron Fox is shooting the ball with the lick, Vassell can't hit the wide side of the barn, your bench outside of Dylan Harper gave you Keldon Johnson. It might as well be Vince Staples out there. We keep talking about how much he looks like Vince Staples. Damn it, if you would have told me it was Vince instead tonight, I would have been stunned. But, like, that's my thing. Where's the awareness when your teammates are clearly struggling, where your guys in offense at times and I think this is a self-inflicted wound, by the way. Offense at times, difficult to come by, yet you're floating around on the perimeter, man. Go get, Josh Hart is guarding you. OG Anunoby is guarding you. Try to force your way onto the block. Where's him in the hot ball screen action? I agree with you on, from the immaturity standpoint for this reason. I initially, in that first half, I thought the non-Wemby minutes were so beneficial. I thought Cornette was awesome. Obviously, Harper was awesome. But, man, at a certain point, and Richard Jefferson I thought was awesome, and I highlighted it several times throughout the broadcast, right? How many times do they come down and get a horrible shot? How many times do they come down as one pass and a three-point attempt? Shots that they can get quite literally whenever they want. And I don't know. It was frustrating to watch because, like I keep saying, they have the blueprint for how to win. It's Wemby rolling hard to the basket. It's Wemby going towards the basket, yet they keep falling in love with this perimeter game. But it's frustrating to watch.
0: D-Day just sent you over the Drake photo from about 10 to a dozen years ago. We'll see if we can find that on X at Josh Graham Show, at Nell_BTP, and on Westwood One Sports Night YouTube channel. And there it is. Your man, the Iceman, Drake, with a Doris Burke sweater that reads Woman Crush Every Day. Good. I want one.
1: And I didn't like
0: I also I want a Male Crush Every Day Richard Jefferson sweatshirt. That's what I want.
1: You're doing it again. Last time I was on with you, we spent entirely too much time talking about the male ass. And you have
0: I didn't bring up any features on Doris or Richard Jefferson. None. Neither.
1: Last time I
0: didn't do it.
1: For the last time.
0: Right.
1: So to be steering.
0: No accusations.
1: Early,
0: no thoughts. No thoughts on the features of
1: choice, I would say.
0: Richard Jefferson. Big fan of his college game back in the day. The last time Arizona made it to a Final Four prior to this year was Richard Jefferson and Gilbert Arenas 25 years ago, following the Duke in the title game 2001. 310-840-4910. See, we get our first crack at the NBA Finals. So do you, 310-840-4910. Yes, slow down.
1: Are we at the point now where maybe Dylan Harper should be starting over De'Aaron Fox? De'Aaron Fox hasn't shot the ball worth a damn all postseason. And I look at the size that he has defensively and the length that he has, and he's shooting it a little bit better. I love what Dylan Harper's brought to the table. No matter what happens in this series, and I think the San Antonio wins in five. I think this was the wake-up call they needed. I think Wemby, you know, walks in some, you know, a peculiar outfit on Friday night or Saturday night, whatever the next damn game is. And I think it's all fine and dandy because I think they're just clearly the better team. But if tonight didn't get their attention, I don't know what will. I mean, that was frustrating to watch, man.
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1: Is that Shohei on the TV, Oliver?
0: What happened?
1: Is that some Shohei in here, I was about to say? On the television? There we go. We'll eventually get to Shohei at some point tonight. What a night he's having. Los Doyers
0: fan Linnell. But I heard there was some movement on that front. Maybe we can revisit that at a later point. How should the Myles Garrett trade, speaking of Los Angeles, affect the way we think about the Rams selecting Ty Simpson in round one? That and some sound from the player that was sent back to Cleveland next on Westwood One Sports Night.
2: Is done. The Patriots acquire A.J. Brown from the Eagles for a 2028 first-round pick and a fifth next year. So is the All-Pro receiver the missing piece? Not just to get New England to the Super Bowl, but to win it. Westwood One Sports.
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0: Danelle Willingham has one guy he wants to give some love to following the Knicks 105-95 win.
1: I want to glaze them.
0: In game one of the NBA Finals. Who is that?
1: Carl Anthony Towns. And shout out to social media, right, for assisting me on this. It got me thinking, the way that Cat played tonight, how aggressive he was. First and foremost, I think Mitch Johnson has got to make a strategic X and O adjustment. Why is Wemby guarding Carl Anthony Towns? And some people will probably say, well, who else are you going to put on him? I am not in favor of that matchup. I think it's over-tiring Wemby and making fatigue, you know, a part of this more than it should be. But the foot speed of Cat on the perimeter and watching him a couple of different times tonight just flat out blow by Victor Wembanyama. And sometimes he was able to recover and end up with a block. But, like, that surprised me, and it made me look at Chet like, damn, you suck. Like, if Cat was able to – look at the way Cat attacked Wemby tonight and the way that Chet went at him offensively in the Western Conference Finals. It's like, damn, he made the guy look maybe a little bit more invincible than he actually is. But shout out to Cat. I think he is a lot of times super scrutinized. People always got something funny to say about him. You just called him zesty before one of our last breaks. He's constantly – You huh? did. You know, amnesia, you must have, my friend. You know, he always is feels like the butt of the joke, but I thought he was really, really good tonight on both ends of the floor.
0: He can be zesty from time to time. Doesn't mean you can't
1: play ball without a shadow of a doubt. I have no look, I second the thought.
0: The biggest story in sports this week. Yes, it's the NBA Finals that just wrapped up. We have an update on the Myles Garrett move heard around the world, where the Rams bring in the best defensive player in the NFL. But going back to Cleveland is a Pro Bowl defensive end, a young one at that, and Jared Verse. Jared Verse handled this about as well as you can when asked about going from a Super Bowl contender to going to the Browns, trying to replace the best defensive player in the league. Frankly, this answer here that he gave today, a bar.
2: I'm out here to fill anyone's shoes. Miles, you know, he's a size 13, you know, Nikes, whatever they are. You know, I'm a size, you know, 13 and a half, size 14, Jordans. Like, everybody's different. I'm not here to fill his shoes. I'm here to bring my own. I buy my own. I'm here to work, and I'm here to be the best version of me. The best version of me is going to be the best defensive player in the league, and the best defensive player in the league is going to play for the best defense in the league, and that's why I make myself testament to.
0: Where's that accent? Is he from New York? I thought he was an Ohio guy.
1: No, it's not a New York accent, Josh.
0: But he keeps saying, you hear, like, type of the R's.
1: What?
0: A little bit there.
1: No.
0: You didn't hear the accent? A little bit there.
1: I didn't.
0: There was some accent.
1: Atlanta? Okay. Not New York. What are you talking about?
0: He is from Ohio. He is from Ohio. I see.
1: He's from Ohio. It's a Steubenville accent.
0: Okay. Got it.
1: Steubenville.
0: Getting to.
1: I'm sorry.
0: You were high on the Browns this offseason. How's this news changed their outlook?
1: In two ways. One way is going to make you tickle pink. The other may make you question my sports analysis. I think this, to me, this move, and stick with me here, this move dealing Myles Garrett, I don't care what you got back in return. When you make the decision to deal Myles Garrett, that quarterback competition needs to be thrown the hell out of the window. This is clearly a team planting their flag in the sand and saying, hey, we're not really interested in competing this year because we just traded away the best defensive player on the planet.
0: I agree with you.
1: So, miss me with Deshaun Watson, and we're trying to win the most games possible. Find out what you have in Shador Sanders, who, according to my little moles in Cleveland, actually outperformed one Deshaun Watson today during OTAs. So,
0: I heard that as well.
1: This move, to me, on one hand, makes me go, quarterback competition out the window. The Browns are kind of conceding this year. When you make the choice to trade the best defender excuse me, in the NFL, I think it signals, excuse me, that you're not winning isn't your number one priority this year. There's a development piece here. And I think Jared Verse is a great consolation prize as well.
0: So that's the Browns side of it. Agree with a lot of that. Getting to the Rams, Les Snead deserves a ton of credit for how he has walked the line between contending now while maintaining some semblance of long-term stability. He was asked about striking that balance this week, and here is how Les responded to that.
3: You're always threading that needle. But I think once we get to this time of year, this season is looming, it becomes the main thing, the more important thing, what you weigh the most. So, but you're always threading that needle for, sustainability, trying to win consistently. That's a hard one to thread.
0: See, critics need to remember that there are folks that have been knocking the Ty Simpson pick since the day it was made. And this move makes that move make even more sense for what the Rams are trying to do. And the part that is always missed. Oh, you could have used that 13th pick to make your team that much better. What are you doing playing for? Critics need to remember that LA was gifted that 13th pick. That wasn't their pick. They received it from Atlanta, and their boneheaded GM that was fired last year because of decisions like trading away

0: team. Now, the question now becomes, Ty Simpson, by the time he takes over, and we'll see how much longer Matthew Stafford's playing quarterback and Myles Garrett, what his contract eventually gets figured out a few years down the line. Will Sean McVay be around to coach Ty Simpson whenever that time comes?
1: I mean, we'll see. Doubt it still. But, I mean, according to them, like, he was all on board and it was all an act. Remember that whole charade of,
0: yeah.
1: Oh, do we you knew think, about it anyway.
0: Does the Simpson move look different to you at all based on the Myles Garrett move? Does that change the Simpson pick at all for you?
1: Yeah, but I still... So here's the thing. Like, it's more justified to me because clearly, right, like, you used this year's capital to take the quarterback. You used next year's capital, you know, to go get the best defender in football. I understand it totally. I still don't agree with the quarterback that you chose, is I guess how I would put it. You didn't have to make Ty Simpson your quarterback of the future. You chose to do that. They like him. I don't like him. Most of America doesn't like him as a first rounder in that spot.
0: I was fine with it. Just, you want the case. The case is, he was the best player in football. He was the Heisman Trophy favorite halfway through November. And then clearly didn't look like the same player. Well, that's factual. I mean, he was the Heisman favorite in mid-November after his team won 9 straight games following the loss of Tallahassee to open the year. And then he just didn't look like the same player the final couple months. And obviously he was banged up, but just wouldn't give that excuse. We didn't know what it was publicly. That's the case. I mean, you don't go to Alabama if you're not talented.
1: It's 13 starts, 14 starts. The list is Kevin Hart short of quarterbacks that have had success in the NFL with that little amount of college experience. So we can agree to disagree on Ty Simpson. I think they chose the wrong guy ultimately.
0: And by the way, Leslie, he might not be done yet. See, we're talking about, oh, here's Myles Garrett and that's it. And now let's get ready for camp. There is a growing suspicion Aaron Donald might consider coming out of retirement to join the Rams D-line. Here was Snead on with our L.A. affiliate, 97.1 The Fan, adding some fuel to those rumors.
2: And it was, let's call it 2 weeks ago last year. I don't want to think like that. I'll let him make that decision. But you know what? If y'all want to keep talking about it on the radio and maybe that, you know, inspires him to, you know, let's call it, do one last dance, heck, why not, right? The one thing I do know about him, he's one of those human beings that if he truly doesn't think he can be one of the best, he probably doesn't want to be. It's an interesting personality trait, just kind of who he is at the core, which, you know, you always appreciate it. And that's probably why he left when he did. He was like, you know what, as he said, I'm full. But we'll see if he's gotten a little bit hungrier since then.
0: Will Donald want to do this, Linnell?
1: 100%. He's already texting Starbucks 100%. About it. Once he sent the text to Starbucks, I knew this guy is coming back. My beloved Commanders, I know the JV team in Carolina probably got to luck out on seeing this group this year. Oh, I know that your smile quickly turned into a frown once I dropped that bar. we have to see them. I think it's week 8. I think it's week 8. We got to see them. I was already worried about Myles Garrett. I was already, look, before the trade even happened, I had worries about that game. They're going to have Myles Garrett and Aaron Donald on the same defensive line. Holy cow. Like, I feel like, are we, like, would this be the best defensive line duo ever? It's got to be, right?
0: Has to be. You go up to like 70s Rams, Steelers with Mean Joe Green and others you can look at. Real quickly, to close out the hour, let's go to Triple M, who's in Dallas, wants to react to the NBA Finals. Triple M, got about a minute and change. Go right ahead. What are your thoughts on the Knicks pulling the upset in Game 1?
3: So I called in like maybe like a week ago, I believe, and I was talking about Wimby. I mean, he's a great, amazing player. Great, man, but I think y'all are hyping him up too much. Y'all giving him too much praise. He hasn't done anything. And I was telling y'all that Brunson, to me, I mean, I know he don't play defense, but to me, he does more for his size. He's

0: he's so small and goes around all these tall, big people. And he's unstoppable. Like, he did it in Dallas. He's doing it in the Knicks. And, I mean, he's just...
1: Can I say something real quick?
0: Yeah.
1: This will be the last game that you see Jalen Brunson down there amongst the trees. Mitch Johnson made a horrible, horrible coaching decision tonight. Victor Wembanyama should have been guarding Josh Hart. You know why? When you guard Cat, you actually have to now step out on the perimeter and play defense, which limits his ability as a shot blocker. You put him on Josh Hart, who can't shoot better than damn Josh Graham at Cameron Indoor, then you make him more impactful
2: to
1: me.
2: Hey, hold one sec. Appreciate the call, by the way, from Dallas. We're up against it, Triple M. But true story, they had a media basketball game at Cameron. I participate one time.
1: Uh-oh.
2: And I remember Nolan Smith watched us play hoop, and he went to sit on the front row. Tip off of the game happens. I drive towards the basket immediately. Catch, and as I'm laying it up, get drilled. Off glass, good. I got hit so hard, I fell right to the feet of the former All-American Nolan Smith, national champion at Duke, now the head coach at Tennessee Tech. And I could hear him mutter under his breath, Linnell, nice. In that moment, he thought, I was a player. And that was the peak of my athletic
1: life. That matters. That's all that matters, JG.
2: Does, on the front that call was referring to, does Game 1 change the way you view these NBA Finals? We'll push the conversation forward. Next on Westwood One Sports Night.
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0: Graham, let's react first. Game one of the NBA Finals. The Knicks winning at the Spurs. Knicks 105, Spurs 95. New York, three wins away from their first title in 53 years. They've won 12 in a row. Haven't sustained a loss since April the 23rd. That's two calendar months ago. Linnell, how does the Knicks win tonight change the way you view these NBA finals?
1: Doesn't change what I think the series outcome is going to be. But I think I did have major questions about whether Jalen Brunson could continue his ridiculous scoring clip against a defense of this caliber. And I thought there was some subtle, nuanced things that you saw from New York to assist Jalen Brunson throughout the contest. Like, he didn't shoot the ball worth a damn to start this basketball game. Down the stretch in the fourth quarter in the final minutes, you saw him, you know, finishing amongst the trees, hitting jump shots, doing what he does. There are a couple of times, though, where Karl Anthony Towns should be given, or Mitchell Robinson should be given a point or an assist. Them sealing off Wemby and not allowing him to be a help defender because they're literally screening him, as Brunson's going to the cup, is something that's like, wow, that's a subtle adjustment to me, or something subtle to where I think that could carry over from game to game throughout this series. But ultimately, no. I don't think my opinion has changed much on the series. I think San Antonio runs off four in a row, and I just don't see them shooting 36% again from the field at home, for that matter. So I don't know, close
0: to being in agreement. The Knicks win over the Spurs does not change the way you should view these NBA finals. If you like the Knicks, obviously you feel affirmed. If you like the Spurs, you shouldn't be all that worried for the reasons you're describing there. It's pretty explainable how you could drop tonight's game. Young basketball team coming off a very emotional, taxing series, tears, and 22, 21, 20-year-olds that you're relying on while the Knicks haven't lost in a while, super confident, veteran team. That shouldn't shock all that much. In fact, I'm with you. Think the Spurs are going to win the series. I got them in six just because I liked the Knicks' chances of winning tonight. I do not think the Knicks are going to lose game three at Madison Square Garden, which is going to be a biblical scene watching what New York City. If social media is any indicator right now of what that building is going to look like, I was just at game one of the Stanley Cup Finals in Raleigh, North Carolina, and my dad had $700 in a fanny pack. I dropped them off right outside the building, him trying to find a ticket. He thought he'd get a deal. I'm like, Dad, what'd you get in for? $700. Got a seat 306, an hour before puck drop. I just want to know. Linnell, just a ballpark guess. We can revisit that if you like. A ballpark guess. What do you think the get-in price at Madison Square Garden for Game 3 is? If you had to guess, especially after the Knicks just took game one.
1: $3,000. $3,500.
0: Let's take a look, see.
1: I would not be surprised if I was, I was spot on. But
0: game three,
1: here's my thing.
0: StubHub.
1: Here's my thing.
0: Firing it up. Let's see. I want to go together. I want you and me to go together. Mm-hmm. So the cheapest ticket. Oh, I found a pair. In section 209, upper deck, row 18, Linnell, it's only $7,384 a piece for you and I to go to MSG, sit in the nosebleed.
1: So a $7,000 piece.
0: Mm-hmm.
1: Yeah, that's crazy. I mean, it's poor Charles Oakley. You think they'll take Charles Oakley's $7,000? If you try to buy a ticket?
0: Doesn't appear so. My dad,
1: that's crazy,
0: would have the $700 attached to him, convinced he was going to get in the building somehow. I don't know.
1: That is, that's Knicks fans out there, I would not recommend going outside of MSG with a fanny pack full of cash. This is not Raleigh, North Carolina, is what I would say.
0: He did that.
1: It's just not.
0: He told me. He told me. True story. I'm riding to the building, and he calls me. He's like, Josh, if I met you at the Bass Pro Shop on the way for you, do you mind picking me up and just dropping me off? I'm like, Dad, I'm going to get to the arena. Gary Bettman, the NHL commissioner, has a presser at 4:30. I'll meet you at 3. I'll meet you at 3:30. I'm like, Dad, puck drop's not till 8:15. He's like, I don't care. They got a concert at 5:30. Surely enough, he's there.
1: That's
0: at
1: how you
0: 3
1: make
0: o'clock.
1: A day of it, though. That's how you make a night.
0: He's
1: of
0: got
1: it.
0: The fanny pack. He didn't want to pay $95 to park, so he knew I was getting in. So I drove him there, dropped him off. I'm like, Dad, I'm not going to be leaving until about 1 a.m. He's like, I'm like, it's all right. I might be there. I might get an Uber. Linnell, I'm not kidding. I leave, and I'm walking out the loading dock at 1 in the morning, listening to Denton on the ride home. And who's there in a Canes jersey waiting at the loading dock in an empty parking lot? Scott Graham. Wow. At 1 in the morning. And here's the funniest part. Here's the funniest part. He then reaches in the fanny pack, and I see $700 cash. I'm like, Dad, I thought you said it cost $700. He goes, yeah, it's all digital now.
1: That's tough. Congratulations, Mr. Graham, is what I would say. First and foremost.
0: Okay. So,
1: damn.
0: 310-804-4910 if you want to react to this game. Let's go to Mark, who's in Miami. Mark wants in on Knicks Spurs.
1: Mark.
0: Mark, how does tonight change the way you view these NBA finals?
1: Hopefully not at all.
2: What's going on, fellas? Yeah. I'm not changing at all. I thought it's premature.
0: I think I need a better phone signal.
2: Their path was easy, and they were just going to get steamrolled by the Spurs because the Cavs and Philly and et cetera. I don't think so, man. This Knicks team is absolutely legit. You saw, again, to me, Brunson is probably the best closer in the league, but they got elite supporting cast, and Kat is playing outstanding basketball. OG Hart, Bridges, and then you got Shamit off the bench, and Alvarado. So they're a well-coached team, and so I think it's going to be a very tough series. And I just don't see where all these people are coming from the perspective. It's going to be an easy route, but I think they're going to regroup. Though the thing about Wimby is, you gotta stop trying to be a perimeter player. To me, go at Cat is foul prone, so go at him in the paint and get out of there. They have nobody to stop you, but sometimes he settles too much, and you saw that, you know, throughout stretches of the playoffs, including against Oklahoma City. When he settles, the defense loves that. You don't want him going in the paint, because when he's in the paint, he's a menace. So if I'm Mitch Johnson for the Spurs, you say, go at Cat. Cat is foul prone. Let him have Mitch Robinson in the game, who's a solid defender, but he's a non-factor in offense. You don't really even have to guard him. So that's the game plan I would go for. But, guys, it's going to be a tough series, and I think it's going to go 7. I think they're going to prevail, but it's going to be hard for a series. But I can't believe I'm saying this as a Heat fan and a lifelong New York hater. I actually like this New York team, and I wouldn't mind them seeing them win. I think the better story would be if the Knicks won, because New York would be turned upside down, man. It would be insane. Yeah. These people would happen if they had a parade on the Canyon Heroes. Thanks for the time, fellas.
0: These people. Thanks, Mark. Efficiency on that call. I see Linnell, he just put both hands out.
1: Because, dog, it's going to be the same thing till 3 a.m. If every caller is going to call in tonight, what are they going to say? Wimby needs to stop playing around the perimeter. Why does everyone get it but you, big fella? Mitch Johnson? I blame everybody involved. It's so maddening, Josh. It's almost like he gets bored. Does he want to be Kevin Durant or does he want to win? It's so frustrating because every game this postseason that they lose, he plays the same damn way. So why not cut the crap and just roll to the damn basket and play like you're 7-4? I feel like an old head talking like this, bro. That's what all the non-basketball knowing old heads call in and say, oh, he can't stand around the perimeter. He got to go inside. They're not wrong, Victor. It's so frustrating to watch.
0: Lost his headphones. Now let's go to Richie. Literally. 310-840-4910. Richie, please don't talk about Wimby playing at the perimeter or Linnell is going to chuck his headphones out the window.
3: I'm not going to do that. Linnell, how you doing, my man?
1: I'm crushed right now because I keep coming up here and I keep talking about him and trying to call him the GOAT. And then he gives us performances like this that make me look stupid.
3: Well, that's why I'm calling you, because I don't know if you remember, me and you have been going back to the Atlanta series when we said that the Knicks were on life support and I told you that we would pull it out. What I called about today is, well, how do you feel now about the series? How do you feel about the Knicks now? And what do you think is the chances of San Antonio coming back? Because let me give you my perspective. I don't think they come back from this. I really don't. I think that Wimby is going to win plenty of titles. Don't get me wrong. But that team is too young. We got a veteran team, a tough team. You see we're crashing the boards. They can't deal with us on the boards. They won't come back from this, guys. They might win game two. We'll take game three and four and then beat them, guys. This is over. So,
0: I appreciate the call. I almost threw my headphones there. The same way you just threw your headphones, Linnell, I almost threw my headphones there. You want to know why? Because literally the first half of this segment was you responding to that same question of, did you feel that tonight changed the series at all? And yes, I'm here too. It's like, oh, well, hi, Richie. Hey, Linnell. Bye, Richie. Work. I'll see you later. Bye. We heard from you. There it goes.
1: I love when we get to hear the boom. I'm sorry.
0: Boom.
1: It pops every time.
0: I do appreciate the call from Miami. I said Miami. It said Florida. I didn't know what part of Florida it might be. Can we do one more from Miami just to see, like, if the state of Florida is on this wave? No, apparently not. But we didn't get a chance to hear the
1: ba-doomp.
0: We didn't get a chance to hear the ba-doomp. 310-840-4910. I know what will cheer you up.
1: Nothing.
0: Positivity. Mr. Positive is on the line. Mr. Positive, 310-840-4910. Linnell's in some need of positivity. What do you got?
1: Mr. Positive, understand that my patience is short because of a tall Frenchman.
4: Oh, dynamic duo. Boom shakalaka, I got to tell you. I think I've changed my mind. I thought maybe San Antonio was going to just steamroll. But after watching what I saw tonight, pit bull, Jalen Brunson, and OG, they combined for 25 points in the fourth quarter. More than the San Antonio Spurs total team in the fourth quarter. And they haven't played in, 8, 9, 10 days, whatever it is. They're only going to get better. Wemby's going to get tired. I'm a changed man. And real quick, Josh, baby, I saw Scotty G taking pictures in front of the...
0: My dad?
4: Yeah, your dad. It was fantastic. So he was just standing there with the jersey on. It was great. I loved it. Yeah. Hey, guys, thanks for taking my call.
0: He was there 1 in the morning. He was there.
4: Yeah.
1: Mr. Positive, you were at the game last night?
0: Appreciate the call, Mr. Positive. That's great.
1: Here's my other thing. And this is why I look to the ceiling and I just try to keep calm and maintain my patience. Because it's going to get annoying. Someone's going to call in here tonight to try to troll me for how I've been talking about Victor Wembanyama. I'm the only one allowed to slander Victor Wembanyama, first of all. No one else is allowed to say anything negative about him. So now here I come with the positivity. What is the one thing?
0: You and I are aligned, by the way, on this. Like, I haven't gone as far to say greatest player of all time stuff. But
1: I have
0: a 14-1 ticket. I know you have, but I've been a pretty pro-Spurs person. I picked them to beat OKC. We're aligned. Like, we're holding hands with the, aligned here on the Spurs bandwagon. 14-1 odds in January. So I can knock the guy, too, if I so please. I'm going to give some grace, though.
1: Yeah, but I won't look at it the same. Yeah. It won't hit different. It'll be like decaf in fully caffeinated coffee. Like, I know anything about coffee. But here's the one thing that I will say, and I've said it all postseason long. And every single time I've said it, whether you like it or not, Mr. Graham, I've been right. What have I said all postseason about Victor Wembanyama? And tonight's another example of it.
0: What's that?
1: Whenever he has been met with adversity, all postseason long, what has he done? Do I need to go on my little diatribe again and name you every little moment where he's responded?
0: Please don't.
1: I expect him to do it in game two. We know what this is. This is going to be a 35-point, 17-rebound, 5-block, game two for him, because that's what he's done all playoffs. Whenever his back's been against the wall, whenever he's been the talk of the town and people have had, you know, not so nice things to say about him, he's responded. I expect him to do so in game two.
0: Victor Wembanyama did respond to questions after game one of the NBA Finals. You'll hear what he had to say. We'll react and get to more of your calls as well. 310-840-4910. 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

0: This is Westwood One Sports Night. Here's Josh Graham and Linnell Willingham.
1: We do have big news in the NFL today to break down. Russell Wilson officially announcing his retirement from football. You'll hear part of that announcement in just a little bit. That's Linnell Willingham. I'm Josh Graham. The finals front and center with the Knicks winning 105-95 over the Spurs. So how about we hear from Victor Wembanyama? Here he was talking about what he views as being a bad night, personally.
2: No, of course not. I agree with the coach. And, I mean, it's the same. Every team guards differently, you know. I'm going to figure it out. It's, I was bad tonight. It's not more complicated than that.
1: High standard. It's true what he's saying. For his standard, he was bad tonight. But 26-12 in the finals. The stat that's probably most alarming is that he attempted close to double-digit threes with 9, and also he had 6 turnovers. That's probably not what you want. Him handling the ball so much that he's throwing away the basketball and then attempting shots at the perimeter when he's 7'4". But have we made that point on the air yet? 310-840-4910 if you want in. We'll hear more from Victor Wembanyama in a second, but do you agree with his sentiment that this was a bad night for Victor?
3: Of course. He was horrible. My thing is, like, I'm going to be more critical of him. I'm going to be more hard on him because of the standard we've set for him. And my thing is, you can be 22 and in your first postseason, it's your first finals. I get all of that. Maybe I give him a little bit of an extra pass tonight because it's the finals. But, like, dog, it's been the same criticism all postseason long. Every time we have been critical of Victor Wembanyama throughout this playoffs, it's about him not being aggressive enough on the offensive end. And to me, it's getting to a point where I look at the head coach, Mitch Johnson, I go, hey, Slim, you're in a position where you're the button pusher. Get him the ball at the elbow. Allow him to be the creator from the elbow. One thing that is very underrated and something we haven't talked about with the Spurs team, I love Stephon Castle as much as the next man. He shoots too damn much. It's to a point now where it's like, damn, the shots that they're taking sometimes, you can get any time down the floor. I think they need to hone in more on the offensive end of the floor and get more efficient, better looks going towards the basket. Especially on a night where Fox and Vassell and Keldon Johnson didn't do anything for you.
1: Here's more from Wembanyama, Victor, on whether or not he has concerns about the rest of the series.
2: It's obviously, I mean, it's not we've been down in a series before, never in the finals, obviously. But I'm not kicking myself about anything, really. I mean, I'm not worried the slightest.
1: Not worried in the slightest.
3: He shouldn't be. I believe him. Do you believe him?
1: I do. I think they're going to win 4 of the next 5 and win this in 6. 310-840-4910. If you want in, let's go to Johnny, who's in Atlanta. Our guy, Johnny, in Atlanta. Johnny, what's your reaction to tonight?
4: I'm with you. I'm not worried at all. I agree with you. Spurs in 6. But my take is like this. The first loss, I'm blaming the coach. You lost. You turned over, lost by giving up two double-digit wins, leads. You had double-digit. At one point, you was leading by 14. Why did you settle them down, stop shooting threes? Because like you said, they shot too many threes. And the second thing is, you gave up too many offensive rebounds for the Knicks. Josh Hart got so many rebounds that you didn't do nothing.
3: I gave that to him.
4: Exactly.
3: That's what they do.
4: And then you let Wembanyama dribble the ball out of his foot. They was young. You didn't settle that team down. So I blame the coach for this loss. And that's my take, because they were to make a lot of young mistakes in their young players. You, the coach, settle them down and
3: totally
4: get them back playing basketball. So
3: I
4: that's
3: totally
4: I put the loss on them.
1: Thanks, Johnny. I appreciate it. I don't know this as a fact, though, Linnell.
3: Mm-hmm.
1: Did we have the only fans models behind the coach tonight? Maybe it was a comfort thing for the Spurs where...
3: What are you talking about? Is that a thing?
1: Oh, you haven't noticed
3: throughout
1: the series?
3: Is Mitch Johnson him?
1: Standing right behind Mitch Johnson?
3: Is he
1: noticeable?
3: So are these his OnlyFans models or what? Do they belong
1: no,
3: to him?
1: No,
3: they're big just, Spurs they're fans. They're just role players. Okay, I got you.
1: Big Spurs fans. Just
3: go
1: gotta,
3: Spurs, go.
1: You know, got to support the team. 310-840-4910. Let's go to
3: Seattle.
1: Hey, we'll get to Russell Wilson in a bit, but hey, Seattle. Russell Wilson.
3: Hey, Baltimore. Shout out.
1: Let's go to Bert in Baltimore. Bert, you could talk about anything but the Orioles lost to the Red Sox tonight. Anything but that. What do you have on the finals?
5: I was so hoping you were going to go to me right after Linnell said somebody was going to call and troll him about his Wembanyama takes.
1: Oh, boy.
3: Oh, God. Here we go.
5: But no, I didn't. Linnell, I'm dumbfounded by how well you know the game. Every piece of analysis you have is, to borrow a phrase from Mr. Positive, is spot on. I think to answer your question, Josh, no, it doesn't affect my opinion because I've called your show and everyone that would take my call to say the Knicks are going to win and win in six. So obviously tonight does not affect my view. I think Wembanyama's a year away. His level of maturity, and I don't mean from the way that necessarily he plays, but you guys have played on sports teams. When you're not necessarily the rookie, but when you're not the upperclassman or the senior, you tend to want to share the wealth and defer. And again, Linnell, your diagnosis is spot on. He comes out. He's an unselfish guy. He's an awesome person. He's an awesome teammate, but he's too unselfish. And until their backs are against the wall and he's faced with no choice but to dominate the game, he doesn't even make the effort to dominate the game. So they're obviously going to win game two because, as Linnell always says, you can't fake desperation. If they don't win game two, the series is over.
3: Exactly, yeah.
5: Right?
1: Yeah.
5: But I still got the Knicks in six.
1: All right. Bert?
3: We're going to see, Bert. That's the beautiful thing about this is you get to call back in. Because I still think, I say six, I say five. I think they roll off four in a row after tonight.
1: Well, he said the Knicks in six.
3: Yeah. Well this, which is even crazier.
1: Well.
3: But I think the Spurs are about to roll off
1: four in a row. That's the part that bothers me. Let's not do the victory lap stuff tonight. I'm not about that. Like,
3: well, look, people want to pop it, pop it. I have no problem with it.
1: No, I'm just saying,
3: guess what? I'm
1: going to
3: pop it, too.
1: Hold
3: on a second.
1: I'm fine if you want to say, all right, the Knicks won a game. The Knicks are competitive. But let's not do the stuff where three wins away, we're saying they're going to win the series, and tonight is evidence of that. Because this is a team that just beat Oklahoma City back-to-back and beat them in seven. This is a series. This is not college basketball, which... Let's go to Super Russi in Detroit. Because Super Russi, I remember you told me that the Knicks are going to win. We're not doing the victory lap stuff tonight, are we? Too early for that.
6: Yes, and let me laugh first. Yep, I told everybody that the Knicks was going to get that first game. I didn't tell you guys. I wasn't able to get on the air, but I was letting everybody know. Knicks going to get that first game. They might even get the second game.
1: I have the Spurs in six, and I thought that the Knicks were going to win the night. So
6: guess what?
1: Guess
6: what? Lionel and Josh, especially you, Lionel, the better.
3: If you're not going to call me by my proper name, you won't have a spot on our show.
6: The better team is New York. They are a better team. Can we stop talking about Victor Wanyama as if he is Wilt Chamberlain and Michael Jordan mixed together? He's not. He's not all of that. He might be in 6 or 7 years, 5 years.
3: In 6 or 7 years? He's going to take it until he's 30? So he's 28?
6: Listen, he's snot nose, bro. He's 22. He's wet behind the ears.
3: In the NBA finals at 22 years
1: LeBron
3: of age.
1: LeBron went to the finals in 22, his first finals. Yeah.
6: And they lost, right? Exactly. No.
3: They lost what? Well, what did they lose?
1: I think the Spurs were different. Appreciate the call, Super Russi. Good to hear from you. But
3: I think he's talking about the Spurs lost.
1: They lost to the Spurs. Well, Holman said they lost to the Spurs. LeBron did in his first finals, but that's the Spurs. That's the Spurs we're talking about with Tim Duncan and Manu Ginobili. He's got Booby Gibson and Larry Hughes next to him, which is different than what the Spurs have right now. A little bit different talent level. I'm worried anytime I see the title Wimby as what someone wants to talk about, because I don't want anyone to troll him out. I don't want that because I'm defensive of my guy. I'll have a baseball bat ready to go.
3: But here's the thing. So Mike in Fort Lauderdale, troll me.
1: I'm telling you, Mike, hey, I got a baseball bat here, Mike. You better not be coming at my guy.
7: All right, so let me say something. I like Wimby as a person. I like his character. I've seen this throughout the season where he looks discombobulated. So I'll explain something. First of all, I want to address the guy who keeps saying that the Spurs are either going to win the next four or they're going to win in six or something like that. You don't even believe that. And if you do believe that,
3: they will win the next four. Yes.
7: Okay. Okay.
1: He said the Knicks are going to win in five.
3: They will win the next four. They held the Knicks have been on the damn best postseason run in history.
1: And I picked the Knicks
3: to 41% tonight.
7: Guys, let me just finish my point. I'll give you my bias early. I'm a diehard Knicks fan for over 30 years since I was 8 years old.
1: Enjoy it, man.
7: Diehard Knicks fan, but objectively speaking, this is a historically good playoff run. That doesn't mean nothing. You can't just say the East is weak, okay? Because Philly is the team that beat Boston, who was supposed to beat New York. Cleveland was the team that beat Detroit, who was also supposed to beat New York. So New York destroyed both of those teams, and they haven't lost in over a month. That means something. Another thing, they shot terribly today. They got no free throws today. And then Dylan Harper had the best game that he'll probably have in his entire career.
3: Stan Payne tripping, bro.
7: He probably had the best shooting half that he'll ever have in his career. 5 for 6 from three.
3: Are you kidding?
7: Give me a break.
1: He had 18 in a closeout game in game 6 against the
3: Thunder. What are you talking about? Dylan Harper's here.
1: What are you talking about?
7: They aren't scrubs.
3: Dylan Harper is here, buddy. My thing about my issue with the Knicks fans is they're totally unrealistic.
1: Hey, here's my thing.
7: They're not.
1: Well, my thing is, why can't you just enjoy it, man? Why are you so fired up tonight? Enjoy the win. Bing bong.
3: Because to the Knicks fans, they've already won the series. That's the problem with those front-running airheads. They haven't been here before. When they get a taste of it, they go crazy. They OD on it. They act like they've – you know what's going to be so funny? When Wimby shows up in his Kimoto in game 2 and drops 35, 17, and 5 blocks and says post-game, we have 3 more to go. And that's it. Uh-huh. That's all he's going to say the whole damn presser. We have 3 more to go. I know what it is. He needs – I don't know what he's doing in his spare time whenever these disappointments happen. I don't know if someone's going and smacking him upside his head. I don't know if he's going and visiting with the monks in his spare time. Maybe it's Pop chewing his ass out. But whenever he has had that bad moment, he's responded.
1: He always has. Let's go to Artie in Houston. One more. Got about a minute here. I'm up against it. Artie, real quickly, what do you got?
8: Hey, this was real quick. Last segment, y'all talked about the ticket prices going for $7,000 a seat. Christ. I need a study in 5 years to see how many marriages are being cost for that.
3: I feel that.
1: Because here's the thing I learned, and that's a great question, and I appreciate the call. I know a lot of people who dropped a lot of money on a hockey game last night in Raleigh. It's $1,100, $1,200.
3: That's crazy.
1: And then the team loses, Linnell.
3: Yeah.
1: Then the team loses. Whew. Tough one. Russell Wilson announced his retirement from football today in order to pursue a TV career with CBS. Is Russell Wilson going into the Pro Football Hall of Fame? That's next on Westwood One Sports Night.
0: Vegas stole Game 1 on the road in the Stanley Cup Finals. Can Carolina even it up? Game 2 is tomorrow. Westwood One Sports.
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0: Josh Graham and Linnell Willingham.
1: We'll circle back to the NBA Finals. Game one, Knicks 105, Spurs 95. Massive news in the NFL today, though. Russell Wilson announced his retirement officially in order to pursue a TV career with CBS. Let's hear a couple of bites from him in his social media post. The one coach he mentioned specifically by name was Pete Carroll. Here was part of his retirement announcement via social media.
2: To Coach Carroll, thanks for taking a chance on a young 5'11 black kid from Richmond, Virginia that was told he was too small to ever make it in the NFL. I thank you, football. I thank you, I thank you, I thank you. I am forever grateful.
3: Let's play together. Let's play for these fans tonight,
2: man. Love, three.
1: But the coolest part of the announcement, Linnell, was Russ talking specifically about the city of Seattle and a special relationship he had with one particular piece of that community.
2: To Seattle, you raised me. Not just all the wins and crazy loud games, but also the forever memories after we won the Super Bowl.
4: Your Seahawks, Super Bowl 48 champions.
2: But even more important, the kids at Seattle Children's Hospital, you gave me hope and belief in a better tomorrow. And hopefully, I did the same for you.
1: That was a cool thing that he had a special relationship with the Children's Hospital in Seattle. But now that his football career is over, let's ask the question. Russell Wilson, Pro Football Hall of Famer?
5: I hate these conversations. Just full disclaimer. Because I think the Hall of Fame at the quarterback position, based off of who's already in, it's pretty subjective, right? Like, he'll eventually get in. I think the question is he a first ballot Hall of Famer? I think that's the question here. Is he a first ballot Hall of Famer? And I think when you put context on his career and go back to the fact that he was a mid-round pick that came, like, his story. Like, I can't wait for somebody to do the Russell Wilson documentary. His story at the quarterback position, to me, is one of the greatest we've ever seen in the history of this sport. 110%. When you consider him being a mid-round pick, when you consider the contract that they had given Matt Flynn that same offseason to come in and be the guy, and the way that he unseated them and really revolutionized the position and was the next great dual-threat quarterback. And I think the thing that's tampering, I guess, his Hall of Fame resume is what we saw at the end of his career. If you were to remove the Giant years, if you were to remove the Pittsburgh year, he's a Hall of Famer, first ballot.
1: There is a case for Russ to be in the Hall of Fame. He has made the Pro Bowl, Linnell, 10 times in his 14-year career. So when you're saying, just based on the Seattle years, he's a Hall of Famer, that tracks, because here's the list of quarterbacks to make at least 10 Pro Bowls. Russell Wilson, Johnny Unitas, Aaron Rodgers, Brett Favre, Drew Brees, Peyton Manning, Tom Brady. That's the list. 7 players. Obviously, he's a Super Bowl champion. He started 2 Super Bowls. The only eligible quarterbacks for the Hall of Fame that are not in the Hall of Fame with those 2 punch marks on their resume, Joe Theismann and Jim Pluckett. Those are the 2. And Eli Manning soon going to be a 3rd on that list. But the point you're making about influence is important. Prior to Russ, teams would not draft a quarterback in the first round that looked like Russell Wilson in terms of his height. Baker Mayfield and Bryce Young and Kyler Murray, they owe a debt to Russell Wilson. And also, he's just the 2nd black quarterback to win the Super Bowl. There's only 1 black QB that's in the hall. That's Warren Moon, not the 1st black quarterback to win a Super Bowl for your Washington Redskins at the time, that being Doug Williams. When Russ was drafted, the small number of black signal callers was still a problem we talked about in the league But because of guys like Russell Wilson helping carry the load, that's no longer a conversation we have. So influence should factor in. However, there's no shot he's going to be a first ballot guy, especially given the way the Hall has been voting things in now, where you only get classes of four, maybe five. Big Ben's not going to be a first ballot guy who has better numbers. Eli's not going to be a first ballot guy. And, well, he isn't, and he has better numbers and has two Super Bowl rings. How would you rank Cam Newton versus Russell Wilson in terms of Hall of Fame conversation? And by the way, we'll ask the question, 310-840-4910. Should Russell Wilson be in?

0: in my opinion. For Cam Newton, it's just great. Him at his height, him at his best was better than Russell at his best.
1: Agreed.
0: I guess is what I was saying, because of how dynamic he was. Right, how dynamic he was individually as a runner and so on and so forth. But I think Russ's longevity and not having the physical superpowers that Cam had. Imagine if Russell Wilson was Cam Newton's size. He'd still be playing. He'd still be a starter right now. Right now.
1: Is it bad that the way Russell Wilson's career is going to be remembered undoubtedly is going to be because of that goal line pass?
0: Is that what you remember from him?
1: Has to be the first thing you think of. What did you do in the Super Bowl? And because they won so big in the first one, and the plays that you remember most is a kick return and a safety on the second snap, and I think it was Wagner who had the pick six. You remember that, and you remember the Legion of Boom. You probably think goal line not giving the ball to Marshawn and throwing it to the Patriots. That's what you think of first, probably.
0: When I think of Russell Wilson, I mean, damn. Like, now that you've kind of painted that picture, I guess maybe that is the first thing that comes to mind. Can I be honest? You know what comes to mind for me? When they went to, this was after they beat Washington, if I'm not mistaken, during his rookie season. And they go to Atlanta, and they play in Atlanta in that division around game. And it's him versus Matt Ryan. I mean, he balled, dude. I mean, like, his run at the peak of his powers, his rookie season, including the playoff run, special, dude. Like, I think a lot of people will say he was carried by that defense. I think that's revisionist history. Offensively, tight window throws, the best deep ball thrower for an extended period of time in this league was Russell Wilson. So I don't want... his last three stops, I guess, Josh, to kind of color the conversation.
1: Do I have permission to go ISO for 1 second on something that is a national perception regarding Russell Wilson that where I live in North Carolina is fundamentally absolutely not true? Mm-hmm. Is that fair? Like, to dispel something? Peter King wrote this and it's wrong. Others have wrote it. It's wrong. Russell has said it. It's wrong. It's Russell's own telling of events, and it's not right. The perception that Russell Wilson has fed is that when he was in college at NC State, he wanted to return to the Wolfpack, and Tom O'Brien said, no, we have Mike Glennon. And then he goes from NC State to Wisconsin, wins the Rose Bowl, gets drafted, has the career that he has, egg on face, Tom O'Brien, embarrassing move. What actually happened, Tom O'Brien said, listen, we want you to make a choice. Are you a baseball player or are you a football player? He was playing both, and he had signed a professional contract, I believe with the Colorado Rockies, and had decided, rather than going to spring football, I'm going to play baseball with the Colorado Rockies minor league, and I'm going to pursue that path. And that's what he did. And then he decided, you know what? I want to go back and play one more year of college football. NC State was like, wait a minute. We just did the entire spring with a guy who would end up having an NFL career in Mike Glennon. No, that spot's not there anymore. Then he decides to go play football at Wisconsin. And here's what the Wisconsin coach at the time said, Paul Chryst, you're not playing baseball. It's football if you come here. So in a way, Tom O'Brien was right. Hey, Russ, you need to pick one of the two. And then when he exclusively focused all of his attention on football, that's when he became the great quarterback that won the Rose Bowl and went to the NFL, not the guy who you don't remember anything that he did in the ACC at NC State. So there you go. Just want to dispel that narrative. That is a popular one. You can find it pretty easily.
0: If there's anybody that could have played two sports, been a quarterback and a baseball player, it would have been Russell Wilson. I just want to put that out there for the record. I think his football smarts, his work ethic, I don't see him. If he wanted to pursue it, I wouldn't see a situation where he was half-assing one compared to the other. I think that's, say what you want about how cheesy he is, say what you want about, you know, you thinking he's not authentic or whatever.

0: works. You don't well, make it at 5'11". You don't make it at 5'11" in this league and reach the heights that he reached without working.
1: Well, even if you concede that point, Mike Glennon turned out to be an NFL quarterback. Having 2 years of him versus 1 year of Russell Wilson, it's not a it's not as awful of a decision in hindsight as some make it out to be, especially since Mike Glennon was there in spring practice. So anyway, just wanted to defend Tom O'Brien at NC State with this national platform, letting people know that a national narrative that's popular isn't so, it isn't true. Just letting that be known. All right, YouTube, subscribe. Search Westwood One Sports Night. We would appreciate that. That's how you can watch us in addition to listening to Linnell and I. The podcast feed, Westwood One Sports Night, you can find on Apple Podcasts and Spotify. 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And by the way, on YouTube, like, comment, subscribe. All of that helps us in the algorithm. So we'd appreciate that a great deal. Staying in the NFL and then obviously getting to game one of the NBA Finals, there is news regarding a polarizing team in the league that also might be the league's most disrespected. Keep it here on Westwood One Sports Night to find out who that is.
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0: I'm Josh Graham. We get to react to things first on Westwood One Sports Night. But you get that opportunity, too. And the finals just wrapped up. Game one, that is, of the finals. Let's not get crazy around here. Knicks 105, Spurs 95. Let's go to Cheryl, who wants in, doing our job for us. This is usually the spot where Linnell and I come in with a hot take about the finals. We're outsourcing that to Cheryl in Syracuse. Cheryl, what did you think of the Knicks win tonight?
1: Can I ask you a question first and foremost, Ms. Cheryl? You go by Cheryl, you go by Cheryl.
0: I just did. Oh.
2: I'm sorry, what's that again?
1: You go by Cheryl, you go by Cheryl.
0: Cheryl.
2: Cheryl, C-H-E-R-Y-L.
1: That's Cheryl. Yep, that was Cheryl. I heard it.
0: I heard Cheryl.
1: It's not Cheryl, it's Cheryl.
0: Is it Cheryl or Cheryl?
1: Cheryl,
2: it depends on where you're from.
1: It's Cheryl. Where are you from, Cheryl? It's Cheryl. I dig you, Mama.
0: I got it.
1: I hear you now.
0: Okay, I got you.
2: When you're from the South, it's the way you say it.
0: Yeah, there you go.
2: It depends on what part of the United States you're in is how you pronounce it.
0: Apology, Cheryl.
1: I'm sorry, Miss Cheryl.
2: No, please don't apologize. I love the attention.
1: There we go. I love giving it.
2: First of all, I think I have a different view. I don't predict anything, but I would like this series to go seven games because I just don't want it to end. I think it's unbelievably amazing. To me, it's magic. And whoever wins, I'll be happy for them. And whoever loses, I'll be sad for them. It's wonderful. What's that?
0: I was just going to say we need to give you one of those T-shirts, Cheryl, that say, "I just hope everybody has fun." That's always a great one to see at games where people don't have the team gear. They just have a shirt that says, "I just hope everybody has fun." Are you rooting for the Knicks because you're in New York, though?
2: Well, no, because you know why? Even though I am currently a Syracuse Mets baseball fan because we are the AAA team of the New York Mets. I'm a Chicago Cubs fan, so I hopped the midnight train to Chicago for the playoff games back in the 80s and the 90s without a ticket.
1: You go with your bad self, Cheryl.
0: See,
2: thank you.
0: This is why you're great. This is why you're great, Cheryl. And I appreciate the call because you just segued us without even knowing.
1: She was hopping the trains, Josh.
0: Where we need to go, because we're hopping the train to Chicago right now. The Bears have become a polarizing team in the NFL. Rare combination of talent and personality. Caleb Williams does interesting things. He gives interesting quotes. News in the NFL today. He is the new Madden cover player. One of the covers, he's trying to reenact the Jordan Jumpman with the Chicago skyline in the background. The other one, he's doing the Iceman, rubbing the shoulders. He does interesting things. The painted fingernails, says interesting things. He was on the New Heights podcast with the guy saying, oh, he's ranked a 90 in Madden. Well, he's going to be a 99 by the end of the year. Ben Johnson, he's a bit polarizing. Bright young coach, but the LaFleur Packers situation rubbed a lot of people the wrong way. And here he was today in a press conference fuming at somebody's phone going off in a press conference. Listen.
3: Age, we're speaking the same language, and that's always a good starting point. Oh, my. Good.
4: Now that you've got a year under your belt, how does it feel? How do you feel about your position, what you're doing, the people you're working with?
3: Somebody want to take their phone, so I'm not interrupted again.
0: Whew.
3: Thanks.
0: This is... You know how, Linnell, you dream sometimes in the middle of the night? You have the nightmare that you have, like, you're in your underwear?
1: I'm not scared of anything but God.
0: Well, I have nightmares. And some people
1: have that was a character moment. That was a character moment where I got closer to the audience for a second. I'm sorry.
0: There you go. The underwear, like, in front of, like, the class thing. For me, that's my equivalent of that. Where I'm in John Tortorella's press conference, who's an intimidating coach with Vegas, and I'm just fearful that my phone's going to go off. By the way, who still has the ringtone like that? Does anybody?
1: Old.
0: I was about to say, Let's go around the room. We have a lot of people on this show. Linnell, when I call you, what sound does your phone make?
1: Nothing.
0: Nothing. So no ringtone. It's just, does it vibrate at least?
1: No.
0: No sound. Silence.
1: No sound. I just am always on my
0: phone. Denton Day, when I call you, what sound does your phone make?
5: The thump when I hang up. No, I have it on vibrate. There's no sound.
0: Same, yeah. Same. Oliver, or I see that Peyton's on the phone. Oliver, what sound does your phone make when we call?
1: Olipop, you're not we couldn't hear you there, pal.
0: We'll get back to that. See,
6: my fault. Peyton, I just do the vibrate.
0: What's Peyton say?
1: Does Peyton have a phone?
6: Peyton's what type of question is that?
1: You know, I like to bully the new board. Obviously.
0: Okay, so nobody on this show, and we just went to four different people, has a ringer on their phone. So this is like an age thing. What's the age cutoff?
1: I'm sorry, Josh. Oliver's just a total distraction. He's okay. Playing defense against the show.
0: Is there an age cutoff? Like,
1: I'm sorry. I'm sorry.
0: Okay, third time. Age cutoff. Is there one? Like, what is the age cutoff? You said that's an old person thing.
1: For a ringtone?
0: Yeah.
1: Was the elder statesman going to chime in? Was Denton going to? I'm joking.
5: I mean, is there an age cutoff, or is it? I feel like it's a personality thing.
1: Yes.
5: Because I don't even know how to change it. Like, I don't. What do I go into my settings? Ew. You know what I mean?
1: Yeah, like, who's got time for that?
0: Actually, I don't even know you do that. You just cut the phone off. Like, or you just turn it all the way down.
1: That was baby Dan.
0: And then, or you just hit the button and that's it. Like, I don't even think you have to go into the settings.
5: But you can adjust it because there's the normal ringtone, and then there's another ringtone. Then you could make it a song. Like, you can do a lot of different things with it. So I feel like if you have a ringtone, it's not just because you click the button. It's because you have a personality trait in which you love ringtones.
0: I open this door. I'll walk in it. Did you guys ever have a ringtone song?
1: No.
0: Like a specific song?
5: Yeah, what are you talking about? I held the phone up next to a YouTube speaker. I was paying 99 cents for a ringtone back in the day.
0: What song?
5: No, it wasn't that special. I don't know what song it was.
0: See,
1: did you guys get a cell phone? That's what I
0: had forever. I had my first phone was the sliding screen, like that had the text keyboard. I had forever. Yes, no, it wasn't that. But it was a Samsung, and it Forever by Chris Brown was my first ringtone.
1: We can dance forever.
5: Linnell, before the office ruined it. Office ruined it. What are you talking about? This is the age gap here. Linnell, what do you know about a QWERTY keyboard?
1: A what? A QWERTY?
5: A QWERTY keyboard.
1: What's a QWERTY? There's a button that says QWERTY on it, isn't it?
5: Yeah.
1: QUERTY?
5: A QWERTY keyboard. Yeah.
1: I've heard of it.
5: Back in my day, when everyone had smartphones and you wanted a phone that you didn't have to click the button 86,000 times to get to the letter S, you needed a phone with a QWERTY keyboard.
1: Well, QWERTY keyboard. So I wanted to ask everyone, just so how we all were raised, when did you guys get your first cell phone? Because I feel like my answer is going to knock your socks off.
0: 14, 15.
1: Oh, okay.
5: I was probably 13.
1: You want to talk about flexing.
5: Yeah,
1: that's a flex.
5: How you guys doing?
1: No, I didn't get my first cell phone until I was going into my sophomore year. It's because I got diagnosed with supraventricular tachycardia, and my aunt and uncle were like, "Well, we don't want you to potentially die and not be able to call us, so here's a cell phone." Mind you, me and my cousin that I grew up with, we had an elaborate pitch to get iPhones when the iPhone first came out, and we literally did presentations. Now, if you all listen up closely, I was always punished. Of course, my presentation was shot down. I hated him for about a 3-month period. He had an iPhone, and I had no phone. And it was one of the most crazy things. You want to talk about being jealous of someone in your own home? I didn't think it was possible. I had real vitriol towards him. I may or may not have tried to break his phone. That's awful. That's for me.
0: An awesome story. cell phone, 14, 15 years old. Okay, I think that sounds about right. I think that's a good
1: number. Yeah, I feel like we're all in the same.
0: I wanted to take this to a place where we were talking about the Bears being disrespected or whatever. But you know what? Let's just completely steer into the skid here. In honor of Caleb Williams on the Madden cover, what is the best sports video game? 310-840-4910 if you want in. Like, we could just be talking the Bears and how they're on 7 standalone Windows, 5 primetime, Thanksgiving Day in Detroit, Packers on Christmas Day. We could do that. We could talk about... What's on Christmas Day?
1: An ass-whooping for the Packers.
0: See, we could talk about how they're the third best odds to win the NFC North for reasons that are unknown. We could do that. Or we could talk about the fact that Caleb Williams is on the Madden cover, and we could talk about the best sports video games of all time. Are you a video gamer, Linnell?
1: Are you kidding? Yes.
0: No?
1: Yes. Yes. I am a child in a 28-year-old's body. I love video games. This is literally my favorite pastime. And you know what my favorite video game is?
0: What's that?
1: The best video game of all time. Madden. Love Madden.
0: Wow.
1: Madden, I think, is by far the best sports game of all time. I don't think it's particularly close.
0: Maybe franchise, you could make that case, just because of the longevity of it. That certainly is something you could argue. Mr. Realistic, by the way, went in on cell phones. Let's go to Springfield, Mass., where we're going to hear from Mr. Realistic. Where are you on this?
7: On cell phones, my second cell phone had California Love by Dr. Dre, and then I switched it to Tupac. And my next phone had Put It Down on Me. But my first cell phone
1: Put It Down on Me.
0: What?
1: Wow.
0: Why? Why was that the song?
7: Put It Down on Me? Because it
0: yes!
7: was crazy.
0: Okay.
1: Yeah, that had a great beat.
7: Anything funky.
0: What is the best reaction you had to having Put It Down on Me as your song and people realizing that's your phone?
7: They usually smiled, but you know, most of the time right. they were, if they were with me, they were either blind or deaf.
0: All right, thank you, Mr. Realistic. Jeremiah, crazy. Shout out. That's outstanding. I didn't know.
1: I'm about to say, what you know about Jeremiah? I love me some Jeremiah.
0: I mean, that is the second most interesting Jeremiah song he could have chosen.
1: No. Hey. Jeremiah.
0: Oh, sorry. It's Jeremiah. Not Jeremiah.
1: No, Jeremiah.
0: Okay. Jeremiah. It'd be even funnier if Birthday Sex was his ringtone. Girl, you know why.
1: Yeah,
0: it'd be great. Hey. I'm at the DMV. Yo. Yeah. Sorry.
1: I'm about to
0: Girl, say, you know why?
1: My uncle had the damn. Great. My uncle had Not Afraid by Eminem for like 10 years as his ringtone. Like, it was the craziest. But he also had like a. Instead of having.
0: I can see that though.
1: He had Monday Night Football as his like ring. So if you would call him and it would be.
0: You could that's what you would these hear. Lyrics off of this paper before I lay them. That song, Eminem. Yeah, Not Afraid. Yeah. Let's go to Chance in Alabama. Chance, cell phones, go.
8: So, yeah, I kind of agree. I'm kind of too old for ringtone, but because of my job, I own a professional window cleaning business, and certain days it's so dang windy, man. I can't hear a thing. You know, I wear khaki pants because I need pockets. So khaki. I don't feel the vibration. Yeah, cargo. So I don't always feel the vibration. So I have to have a ringtone so I can hear the darn thing go off when I'm working outside and I got cars and wind and you know all that going on. You know what I'm saying?
0: What sound is it? The same one during? Is it the old original that we hear during Ben Johnson's presser?
8: No, I was gonna go with that, but I couldn't find it, and I got this new phone, so I went with a classic sympathy. It's called Blue Lily or something. Let's see.
1: Look up Blue Lily.
8: Can you hear it?
0: We need to go find Blue Lily. All right. That's awesome, Chance. Thanks for the call.
8: Listen.
0: Well, to find it. Oh, was he about to pull it?
1: She's doing a Dent Day, putting his phone to the speaker.
0: Oh.
1: We couldn't hear you, Kent. I'm sorry.
0: Fire.
1: Just how I couldn't hear you praising Ty Simpson, you Alabama stan, you. I'm happy he didn't get his Ty Simpson take off.
0: There's something we need to talk about. Linnell told me earlier today he had an announcement that perhaps he was ready to make on the show. But apparently he might be getting cold feet based on some other comments he had on the show today. We're going to get to the bottom of this next on Westwood One Sports Night. 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
9: 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So is the All-Pro receiver the missing piece? 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

0: 4910 if you want in. Love the Killers. That's my group. Linnell, that would be up for a ringtone for me back in the day.
1: I thought you were going to try to use that in Rock Band or Horse. But I know the Killers.
0: See? You know ball.
1: No ball.
0: Linnell Willingham, you're fired up to talk about baseball for two reasons. Number one, you have a fandom announcement that I thought you were going to come out of the box to make. You've been Los Doyers fan ever since this show launched, but being rooted in D.C., for those watching on YouTube and on X, you got Commander stuff hanging right behind you in your studio. What's the deal? Are you now a Nats guy? Are you ready to make that announcement? Or are you getting cold feet?
1: What's this thing on? I am officially declaring today, on June the 4th of 2026, that I am officially a Dodginals fan. I'm a Dodginals fan. Yeah, you heard it. I am going to be the first nationally syndicated radio host to have not one team in the National League, but two teams. I'm a Dodger and National fan. I'm a Dodginal fan. And the number one question that I have, why are the Dodgers not in the AFC, damn it? Why are the Dodgers not in the American League? They're in Los Angeles. Stupid.
0: So? It's not West and East.
1: I don't care. I don't care. I don't care. But no, the Nationals are literally, some call them the most exciting team in baseball right now in terms of the way that they're hitting the baseball.
0: They're a fun group to watch.
1: You know what I'm excited about? They're 500. But what I like is we were promised, the fans of D.C., when this new regime took over, when Blake Butera and company got to town, we were promised an analytics-driven approach. We were promised player development, and that's what we've gotten here through the first 2 to 3 months of the Major League Baseball season. We've gotten player development with a guy like K-Bear Ruiz totally turning it around at the plate after he was batting like 127 a season ago. He's up over 200, yeah, right?
0: James Wood hits the baseball far. James Wood,
1: T.J. Abrams going to be an all-star. Lock at shortstop. James Wood is arguably the best power hitter in the entire sport, maybe. Like, Oppo Boppo J-Mo. You know what I call this, our new nickname? Homer hitting homies. That's what we are.
0: How can the Dodger half of the Dodginal fans say that James Wood might be the greatest hitter
1: the
0: in
1: best
0: baseball
1: power hitter?
0: Shohei Ohtani. I mean, Shohei Ohtani.
1: I said the best power hitter. I was real specific with that.
0: I know, but I mean, when I think power, I think hitting more than 50 home runs, and Shohei Ohtani does that.
1: When I think of power, I think of exit velos in the 120s. Something that James Wood does regularly.
0: So someone writes in, JoJo writes in, get your Shohei Wood jersey.
1: Yeah, so they, literally.
0: Like one half Shohei.
1: One half wood.
0: Other half. It could be like the, what is it? It could be like the Brady Quinn, AJ Hawk jersey. One half. Could figure it out. Just an idea. So
1: Oliver Popular recommends that I get a jersey that just says Show Wood. Like combine their names together, a Dodginal Show Wood jersey.
0: No? Hey, Seattle. Linnell Willingham. Linnell Willingham also wants to talk baseball because he has CBA thoughts.
1: Oliver's not going to like
0: Linnell,
1: this.
0: What do you got?
1: You might not like it either. Oliver Popular, well known as our resident Major League Baseball insider here on the program, soon to be future scout of the Los Angeles Dodgers. He's got big, big, big plans ahead of him. Will he be a scout for a popular sport is my question. Will he be a scout for one of the top four major professional sports in the world, right? Currently, NFL, NHL, NBA, and your beloved Major League Baseball. So we got two proposals. One sent over from the MLBPA, one sent over for Major League Baseball in terms of a new collective bargaining agreement. The one key detail that we saw from the owners offer was a salary cap floor. We also saw, to me, with that offer, the beginning of the end. And I know they've got time, they've got 6 months, but I'm telling you, if they somehow, some way screw around and lock out for the 2027 season and don't start on time, do you hear that? That's Angel Reese's ball going off of the damn backboard. Every missed layup that she has, the WNBA gets more and more popular. Caitlin Clark and her coach were about to throw hands the other night. The W is on Major League Baseball's ass. I'm telling you, if they somehow lock out, you remember what happened in the 90s, the way the popularity took a massive dip, and there was no WNBA at that time to be right there to pick up the crumbs of the American people. The American people, us sports fans, what are we going to do to fill the void of Major League Baseball? We're going to watch the W. We're going to watch Caitlin Clark and Juju Watkins and Paisley. Paisley is AZ Fudd and Paige Beckers. And we love them.
0: May I respond?
1: And twerking. And TikToks. Mm-hmm. Mm-hmm. It's what I want from the W. I want fights and storylines and...
0: It's Sophie Cunningham TikTok dances. All yes. of it.
1: I want it all.
0: All of it's here. W. Okay. Here's the response. Mm-hmm. Baseball right now is, it with the NBA, is the second most popular sport in America by ratings. By ratings.
1: Ratings. That is where they are.
0: Hockey. Hockey is behind basketball and baseball pretty comfortably right now if we're talking about the top four. You got to track down MLS, which has done a lot of work, before you're saying that you're ahead of MLS as well. But let me just stick to the CBA point because it's most prominent. There, I am in the minority of this opinion, but I think we're going to start the season on time. I think we're going to play 162 games. If they don't start on time, they're still going to play 162. And I'll tell you why. There is much more at stake financially this time than the 1994 strike, and this is why. Let's just focus on the contracts MLB owners would put at risk if they didn't play. Most importantly, television. This year is the first time in decades that baseball's doing business with NBC, plus streamers like Netflix. They're in year one of this TV deal. It's a completely different stratosphere, rights fees money in 2026 versus in 1994. Obviously, there's revenue from sports betting companies looming large, and losing one season of that would be just, it wouldn't just be noticeable. It would be significant to the bottom lines of these owners. But this is the part that, if that doesn't convince you, this part might. The government also has cards that they've shown they can and would be willing to use to apply pressure towards a deal. You know the antitrust exemption that college sports leaders have been begging Congress to give them to stabilize college football? Well, that's something that leagues like Major League Baseball have been granted, and Congress can threaten to take that away if they don't come to a deal. And if that is threatened in any way, they're going to figure something out. And also, since you referenced 1994, do you know how 1994 ended? It didn't end with an agreement between the players and owners. It ended with a federal judge forcing owners to restore the rules of the previous agreement so they could play on. Baseball has 1994 as a glowing example of how damaging missed time can be. Because where you're right, Linnell, there are a lot more competitors for eyeballs. And there are a lot more things that can affect baseball. Baseball was the national pastime, the national sport at that time, neck and neck with football at that point. They're not anymore. And they saw the damage that 1994 did. And that's something they can use as a guide this time around. A labor strike could also strip away the momentum the sport's built over the last 5 years. I don't think they do that. I think they figure something out. I don't think it's going to happen by December 1st. But I think we're playing 162 games next year. There's my take.
1: This is just a different fight than what it was in 94. This is the owners coming out and asking for something that has never happened in the history of the sport. Mm-hmm. Something totally unprecedented.
0: Doesn't mean we're
1: going to
0: get there. This is the first proposal. I agree. I don't think the players are going to settle
1: even
0: for
1: have been, it. It shouldn't even have been in the proposal.
0: I mean, it's something you throw out there. It doesn't mean we're going to end up there, obviously. This is how negotiations work. They're going to figure out a way to get to the middle because they're going to be threatened by powers that are bigger than them to make sure
1: Josh,
0: that this gets done.
1: I don't want Congress meddling with this. There's too many other
0: You could say you don't want it. I'm telling you that's going to be at play. And when that happens, something's going to get done. That's what I believe. We'll see.
1: The economy. I think America will be just fine without little Major League Baseball. I think they will be okay. Because we got Caitlin Clark, right, guys?
0: Is that a Cosby impression? What was that?
1: No, that was me mocking Major League Baseball fans, unfortunately.
0: The pudding in the baseball.
1: I see what you... That was a Bill Cosby impersonation. Bravo.
0: That was. That was.
1: I'm about to say, my middle name is Huxtable.
0: Let's go to Gomez, who's in California. And he wants in on your Dodgers perspective and perhaps ringtones as well. Gomez,
1: Los
0: you're right ahead.
1: Doyers, unite!
2: Yeah, so the Dodgers, he's just buying them. That's all it is. And the Tani, whatever. But I do have a ringtone because everybody seems to be in this One Piece thing, which I follow One Piece. It's a...
1: What are you doing with your mouth?
0: No, I think it's great.
2: That's the One Piece. That's a phone call for One Piece. If anybody knows anime.
1: For a One Piece?
2: Yes, sir.
1: What's a One Piece?
0: One more time. Gomez, hit me with it one more time.
1: What about this is a One Piece?
0: California. I don't care. There goes Gomez.
3: One Piece is a show. It's an anime show.
1: One Piece or One Piece?
3: Like One Piece.
1: One Piece. Like
3: you've seen the character before, Straw Hat. You've seen it.
1: Okay.
0: Can I tell you something that will bother you? Yeah. Madden is the greatest video game sports franchise. You think it's the greatest sports video game there is.
1: Mm-hmm.
0: I disagree. I'm not going as far back to Tecmo Bowl, but I will go back to the last 2K game before EA got exclusivity with the NFL. Real ball knowers know, NFL 2K5 with Terrell Owens making a one-handed catch on the cover, that is my favorite football video game ever made. And I prefer the college game to the NFL too. Madden, I prefer college.
1: From a production standpoint, when you consider Chris Berman doing the whole pregame bit and all of that, I can the players lounge. I was a big 2K5 guy.
0: Cribs. They essentially made cribs for the episode for the game. Amazing.
1: And I forgot who was on commentary, but the commentary was very good. You know what got me? If you're gonna go that route, I don't know if anybody out there was a sick freak like I was on the PlayStation 3 during that hiatus when we were waiting for the next GTA video game. By the way, we're still waiting. Blitz the League. Oh, I love me some Blitz.
0: I was about to just say NFL Blitz back in the league. NFL Street is sleepy fun. But the sports video games I enjoy the most, this is going to make you mad, FIFA and NHL. I love the FIFA and NHL games. I think FIFA is the most accessible, like easiest for anybody to play. NHL takes a minute, but once you get it, it rules. I don't like basketball or baseball games.
1: We sucked at FIFA. I love the show. The show is really cool. I like the presentation.
0: I love this show.
1: That was cute.
0: I do. I love the show. Just put it on a billboard.
1: You too?
0: No. I said put it on a billboard.
1: If you did call
0: let's go to...
1: I wouldn't be offended by it. You're not blind.
0: Ryan's in Ontario. Ryan, you're not one of those that are going to mock me now. Linnell got trolled by Nick fans last hour. You're not going to do this to me because I went to the Canes game last night, right?
4: Hey, Josh, Graham, how you doing, pal?
0: I could be better. I mean, I wish the Canes would have won last night. But other than that, I'm good.
2: And I'm Ed Linnell. I'm a sorry ass Canadian. By the way, you called out Wayne Gretzky, bud. Come on.
1: Come on. Come on, dude. Because if I were to call out Gretzky. No, I actually, you're going to hear in a couple of moments. You're going to hear in a couple of moments when we have beat out. I am in love with myself. I am in love with
2: myself. Anyway, I want to talk to Josh Graham, not you.
0: Yes, I'm here, Ryan.
1: Well, lucky for you.
0: He's very polite. Mm-hmm. Thank you, Ryan. What do you have?
2: Okay. So, wow, man, let's
1: Are you going to say something?
2: Well, you keep interrupting everyone, so.
0: Yes. Yeah, Linnell, stop interrupting.
2: Come on. Anyway,
0: I got you.
2: Anyway, so did you meet Brandon Moore? I heard your conversation the other night.
0: Yeah. I did have a chance to talk to Rod Brendan Moore last night. I appreciate the call, Ryan. It's good to hear from you. Sorry anyway, for Linnell and his rude interruptions.
2: No, anyway.
0: See you, Ryan.
1: Are you guys done making out or what? Like, what's happening? We have a radio show to finish here.
0: I took away from Rod last night is that they felt that they missed an opportunity. They were down 2-1, or they were up 2-0, and they gave up a goal into the first period, and it was off a bad turnover that allowed for the goal, and Rod was very upset about that.
1: It's a collapse of epic proportions.
0: It's not very nice.
1: Let's call it what it is. I got smoke for the Hurricanes as well. Everybody can get it tonight. It's game one, right?
0: It's game one. Yeah, we have two orders of business to close this hour. I hand out bets in Graham's Gambling, and Linnell tells us something weird but true. And that's next on Westwood One Sports Night.
4: 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Can anyone knock off Myles Garrett and the Rams? Westwood One Sports.
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0: Josh Graham and Linnell Willingham.
1: That's Linnell Willingham. I'm Josh Graham.
2: Before you get started, I hate this song. Before you get started officially, like, T.I. was great when it first came out. It's been driven into the ground. Where's the album? Can we get other singles, pal? Damn, this song sucks.
1: A lot for us to do in a small period of time. Let's go to Israel, who's in Atlanta. Israel.
2: Oh, God, we went to Atlanta after I said that?
1: Yeah, we need to go to the ATL. Where are they at, though? Israel, best sports video games in honor of Caleb Williams being on the Madden cover.
3: Okay, excuse me. Okay, first of all props, obviously Madden, we all know, is the GOAT. However, fighting is a sport as well, so we cannot ignore and act like Street Fighter and Mortal Kombat were not Hall of Fame level games, right? I mean, let's be real now. Fighting
1: are we counting first-person shooters now because shooting is a sport?
3: Now, I'm talking about an Olympic sport, man. We've been fighting in the gladiators, in the UFC cage, man, the boxing ring. Now, don't get me wrong. Like, Madden, like I say, it's a Hall of Famer, but Street Fighter, I would argue that Street Fighter is right up there with Madden, my brother. Come on now.
1: I love it. I love that call, Israel. I'm going to ask Linnell. Linnell, you make a ruling. Street Fighter is a sports game.
3: And I will respect whatever the youngest of Charles says.
1: Thank you.
2: Well, that's because he knows ball. If we're going to open up the door for Street Fighter, I think all of America that knows my interest knows where I'm going. It's no disrespect to Street Fighter. A great album. SmackDown vs. Raw was one of the best video game series of all time. No matter what genre we're talking about.
1: N64, I had that. I had the N64 wrestling video games. And I'd always play as Booker T.
2: Can you dig that sucker?
1: Mm-hmm.
2: Booker T almost got canceled once. Should have been. If it was the 2000s, he would have been.
1: Let's not talk about it. Let's go instead to Graham's Gambling, where I have some bets to hand out. It's time to do that.
0: Sitting back, count money all day, you know. It's time for Graham's Gambling. Let's make some money.
1: Linnell, let's start here. Guess the line. Game 2 of the NBA Finals. It's set courtesy of our friends, DraftKings.
2: Our boys at DraftKings, no ball. San Antonio Spurs, 6.5-point favorites.
1: It's a good guess. It is Spurs by 5.5. Spurs are a 5.5-point favorite. Off by a point, that's pretty good. I would lay the 5.5 with the San Antonio Spurs. Looking ahead, my favorite bet, I'm going hockey.

0: gettable. I think Carolina at plus money is going to exceed 3.5 total goals tomorrow night at Lenovo Center. So I'm betting plus 115 for Carolina, plus 116 for Carolina to go over 3.5 goals team total tomorrow night. So there you go. My Carolina Hurricanes bet. They're going to get the 4 goals just like they did in game one. And I think also it might be smart to do a little sprinkle. Sebastian Aho's due. Plus 260. Plus 260 Sebastian Aho. Anytime goal scorer for Thursday night.
1: I heard you and arguably the best pipes in the business over the weekend. And I just wanted him to say, Aho! So I'm missing McDonough.
0: Sean McDonough. Rocking it. I was looking for Sean last night, and then I realized he wasn't in the press box. They had like the setup like near the concourse level. It was very weird. They had a special setup for the TV crew, so I didn't get a chance to catch up with Sean, but I'll see him in a few weeks. Now let's get to weird but true. Linnell Willingham, what do you have for us?
1: Ladies and gentlemen, I am Linnell Willingham, and my advocate, One Denton Day, is going to provide us with weird but true.
2: Thank you, Linnell Lesnar, I guess. I don't know how that works.
1: Yeah, I know. We just rolled over.
2: But you did the ball. I don't know. Anyway, to celebrate Russell Wilson, I feel like I have to give you my favorite Russell Wilson stat.
1: Oh, no.
2: It's a great trivia question. Why do you say, oh, no?
1: Because it got to be something crazy.
2: Yeah, you got to say, oh, no, this is not a good stat. This is like one of my favorite trivia pieces that I've ever stumbled across. What does, I'm gonna give it to you like a riddle, and I'm going to make you guys use your memory and use your brains. What does Derek Carr have that Russell Wilson does not? This is a big deal, too, by the way. Like, you're going to be stunned if you don't know the answer.
0: Derek Carr has that Russell Wilson doesn't.
2: Over the course of his career.
0: I was gonna make a joke about Russell having multiple relationships, multiple marriages.
1: Gosh, they're both devout Christians.
2: This is football, guys. Jesus, Lord have mercy.
1: Playoff? It's, no.
2: You think I'm talking about infidelity? God almighty. Yeah. Philadelphia Eagles locker room? Jeez.
1: Yeah, that was a
0: New England story. Patriots coaching room.
1: Mike Vrabel.
0: that guy. I don't know. Tell me the answer, please.
1: Wait, no, can I guess a little bit longer?
2: Yeah, please. We got time.
1: Derek,
2: by the way, one
1: Carr
2: of these guys
1: has,
2: one of these
0: we actually
2: guys
0: have
2: a
0: very finite amount of time.
1: Oh. He has a BFF. Devontae Adams.
2: I mean, I think Russell Wilson still has friends.
1: Oh, well.
2: The answer is an MVP vote.
0: Oh.
2: Because Derek Carr had a great season in Vegas before he got hurt, and he got an MVP vote that year. Russell Wilson, over the course of his 10 Pro Bowl seasons, has never received an MVP vote.
1: And only All-Pro once. I was looking that up earlier, and I was stunned by that.
0: Wow. I don't think I can top that, and I'm not going to try. So I'm just going to add to the weird but true with this crazy fact of the night. Christopher Sanchez broke the major league record for lefty scoreless innings consecutively. 50 2/3 scoreless innings straight. He allowed a run tonight for the first time since April 23rd, Linnell. April 23rd.
1: Isn't that the last time the Knicks lost?
0: 50 2/3 inning. Huh?
1: Is that the last time the Knicks lost?
0: That's the last. The same night that Chris Sanchez last allowed a run was the night the New York Knicks last lost a basketball game. Same night. Not as crazy as Derek Carr having an MVP vote and Russell Wilson. Not. But still pretty crazy.
1: I didn't get to tell Denton this during the break, and I want to get his laugh over the air. Someone DM'd me and told me to stop trying to flirt with Cheryl.
0: Oh, you mean Cheryl?
2: Hey, he's a bachelor of the program. Let him cook.
1: Of the program. I am.
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0: Josh Graham and Linnell Willingham.
1: Kelly.
2: Did the time. Wasn't long till I caught.
1: This is a great song. Since you've been gone.
3: Is this since you've been gone?
1: Yeah. So, in Pitch Perfect, that had a great needle drop. It'd be a good karaoke song if you can sing. I don't know if I'm courageous enough to go since you've been gone. Let's go. You're not going to finish the lyric?
3: No. You can subscribe to my OnlyFans to hear the rest.
1: I can't breathe for the first time. Great
3: you're so
1: song.
3: You're so out of key.
1: I am.
2: Since you've been gone.
3: Let's watch that. Subscribe to the other
1: You just refuse to finish the lyric. It's unbelievable.
3: $5.99 a month, you can get more than just some singing.
1: Mm-hmm. Mm-hmm. Damn. See, I like singing karaoke, but that doesn't mean I'm a good singer, and I don't pretend. It's just...
3: Well, you couldn't pretend, because we would all correct you.
1: Correct, as you should. How about we re-rack a treasure trove here? A treasure trove...
3: A treasure trove.
1: ...of audio. We have a lot... Let's start with Victor Wembanyama. The NBA Finals start with the Knicks beating the Spurs 105-95. Wemby says himself it was a bad performance for him.
4: I mean, it's the same. Every team guards differently, you know. I'm going to figure it out. It's, I was bad tonight. It's not more complicated than that.
3: I like the honesty. I like the transparency. I said it earlier. I'll reiterate it here again, man. And I'm sorry, Josh.
1: about what? Oh.
3: Yeah. Inside of between us two. But they have the recipe. When he is aggressive from the outset, they win. When he decides to... I think Bert in Baltimore hit it right on the head in terms of... And it reminds me when my brother was in college and in high school. Like, he was the best player on the team, but as an underclassman, he's deferring to upperclassmen because it feels like the right thing to do. Wemby defers to his teammates at times when he shouldn't, man. He is the best player on the floor. He did not play like it from the very get-go tonight. I'm frustrated that I have to keep repeating the same thing with him in terms of being aggressive from the outset. But like I said earlier, I'll say it again. He is the dude all postseason long that has answered the bell whenever he has been met with adversity, and I expect nothing different in game number two. It'll be one of those 35-17 five-block type of performances because he knows, hey, I got to lock in.
1: Here's more from Victor Wembanyama reiterating that he's not concerned about the series.
4: Obviously, I mean, we've been down in a series before, never in the finals, obviously. But I'm not kicking myself about anything, really. I mean, I'm not worried the slightest.
1: In the slightest, he says. In the slightest.
3: It's aggressive. Makes me put my stank face on when he says that, Josh Graham. Uh-huh. He should be worried, and Spurs fans should be worried, if Mitch Johnson does not make this one critical tactical adjustment here. You cannot have Victor Wembanyama guarding Karl Anthony Towns. And Jalen Brunson and the other Knicks that got to the Baja and the basket tonight, it was because Victor was guarding Cat. Cat is a legitimate threat from the perimeter. So when he is standing out on the perimeter, Wemby's got to chase him. What does that do? Takes the 7-4 best shot blocker in history of the game out of the paint. If you're Mitch Johnson, put him on Josh Hart. Josh Hart can't outshoot me, damn it. So Wemby can be that guy in the paint still and be able to help as a help defender on the other guys because Josh Hart can't threaten you from the perimeter. Make Mike Brown bench Josh Hart.
1: A couple of things. Number one, I know what get to the Baja means. I'm ready for grammar school. I'm excited. I also have a surprise for you when we get there. VDOT's going to join us. The most entertaining guest in sports talk joins us shortly. Number two. This stat, true. Don't know if it's something that would qualify for weird but true, but you can be the judge. The Knicks have not lost since Karl Anthony Towns started chatting up Anne Hathaway in Devil Wears Prada 2. Noted Knick fan, Anne Hathaway. I don't know if that's going to create some drama in the locker room because she's a noted OG Anunoby fan. OG and Cat, but it's a good time to be Karl Anthony Towns. It's not bad. Getting to Russell Wilson. He announced his retirement on his social media today, which gives us an opportunity to celebrate Russell Wilson for all of his cheesiness. All of the stuff that he might be in the social media age, the most memeable quarterback, mockable quarterback, whether it's the Hawaiian shirt or whatever else. I mean, look no further than the alter ego he created for himself once upon a time on social media. Let's go into the time machine. Bet with DK Sportsbook. 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
1: There's going to be a quiz at the end of the program, too, by the way. Make sure you take
3: notes. You better get it right.
1: All the phone numbers. Now, here's our guy, Mr. Russell Wilson, or by his alter ego.
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1: Tell them now.
3: It's crazy because shortly after saying that, he became glaringly limited. It's amazing. It's literally amazing.
1: Don't forget that Russ, this is probably what got him the CBS gig. Maybe the best pitchman quarterback there is, Broncos Nation, Les Ride, or the time he created his own signature sandwich. But be careful. It's spicy.
7: You want to split this Subway sandwich? It is my signature sandwich. It's called the Danger Witch, and it's dangerously good. Be careful, though. It's spicy. You ever done anything dangerous? That is dangerous. Mm. I've done something like that, too. Listen, one time, never mind. That's too dangerous.
1: It's too dangerous, Linnell. You're not ready for that.
3: I don't want that man on television. You know who I want on TV?
1: Who?
3: I want the man where I can't tell if he's on one of those weird late-night ads trying to sell adult videos or...
1: Oh, I know who you're talking about. I want the guy who went viral 10 years ago. He might have scooped Schefter. An announcement came out that the Seahawks had an agreement with Russell, a contract extension. And to paint the picture, because we just have the audio, Russell Wilson is shirtless in his bed with Sierra and breaking NFL news this way.
8: Hey, Seattle. We got a deal.
9: Go Hawks.
8: Go Hawks. But I'm going to see y'all in the morning.
9: Uh-huh. Night.
8: Time for y'all to go to bed.
9: Finally, we can go to sleep.
8: See y'all in the morning.
1: See y'all.
3: I'm not going to lie, bro. The second time hearing that, bro.
1: Mm-hmm.
3: Oh, my God.
1: I don't know what the funniest part is.
3: It's not see funny at all. Morning.
1: Is that post-coital or pre-coital?
3: Does coital mean sex?
1: Yes, that's exactly what that means.
3: Oh. I don't know.
1: Yes is the answer, probably. Both, yes. I want that guy, though, on TV. Just give me the first 3 seconds of that again, and that's the guy I want on TV, this guy.
8: Hey, Seattle.
1: Hey, Seattle.
3: Hey, Seattle.
1: What up?
3: Hey, Seattle.
1: Big ass chain.
3: It's just so, I don't know.
1: Sticking out.
3: That's the guy that, like, took Future's baby mom. Like, that guy right there. Like, that's the version of Russell that's near and dear to our hearts, man. Broncos mm-hmm. country. Let's ride.
1: Getting to Myles Garrett. A lot of fallout from the Myles Garrett news of the week. The big trade in the NFL. First up, Les Snead. He was on 97.1 The Fan. Shout out to our friends in LA there. And you got Les saying, regarding Aaron Donald, we may not be done yet.
10: And it was, let's call it 2 weeks ago last year. I don't want to think like that. I'll let him make that decision. But you know what? If y'all want to, you know, if y'all want to keep talking about it on the radio, and maybe that, you know, inspires him to, you, let's call it, do one last dance.
11: Mm-hmm.
10: Why not? Right. The one thing I do know about him, he's one of those human beings that if he truly doesn't think he can be one of the best, he probably doesn't want to. It's an interesting personality trait, just kind of who he is at the core, which, you know, you always appreciate it. And that's probably why he left when he did. He was like, you know what, as he said, I'm full. But we'll see if he's gotten a little bit hungrier since then.
1: Liddell, you believe it's a done deal that Aaron Donald's coming back.
3: 100%. He texted Jordan
1: Not 99, not 95, 100.
3: Despite what Ian Rappaport and Adam Schefter and all the other big wig insiders want to believe, there's a new number one seed in the insider game. His name is Jordan Schultz. He breaks news. Now, they be paying for it with all that Starbucks money.
1: Hold one sec. Oh, wow. We're getting back to that again.
3: Yeah.
1: I thought for a second you were going to say the best newsbreaker was Russell Wilson in his bed. Can we one more time just get to that one more time? That this is the top newsbreaker right here? Yeah, potentially. Get back to that one more time.
8: Hey, Seattle.
1: You're going to have an issue trying to block up Aaron Donald and Myles Garrett twice a year. Go Hawks! Hey, Seattle.
3: But
1: have some issues.
3: I do think it's a done deal. and I threw this out, and he kind of no-sold me on it, so I'll try it here again. I'm staking. They should stake their claim, talking about Aaron Donald and Myles Garrett. It's the best defensive line duo.
1: No, I agreed.
3: Ever.
1: I agreed.
3: Mm-hmm. Full stop. Ever.
1: Mm-hmm.
3: Best D tackle of all time. And for my money, Myles Garrett is going to go down as the best defensive end of all time. His haircut bothers me. Can I say that? And people at Cleveland, y'all are ready to get y'all jokes off about him because he's now no longer in town. His haircut, his barber in him, his barber must be a Browns fan. His barber must be a Browns fan. Why do I say that? It's the only reason he ended up with a haircut like that. Only a Browns fan capable of doing that with a pair of clippers. You're probably wondering what's the relevance to me talking about his hairline. He's in L.A., baby. City Angels. I know he's got this like cute little Asian chick he walks around with. That's awesome. You thought Mike Vrabel had a problem with infidelity. That's my prediction for Myles Garrett. I think he goes and gets a ring. I think he goes and gets another ring.
1: You know, sold my Clippers joke. It's okay. I deserve that. Jared Verse. He went back in the trade.
3: Mm-hmm.
1: Jared Verse. Poor Dylan Gabriel. Because Jared Verse was wearing number 8. I don't even know if a conversation happened. Did Jared say, hey, I'm number 8 now, or did he Debo number 8 from Dylan Gabriel, or was there a negotiation?
3: Can I tell you how I probably
1: say, that's my number now?
3: Dylan Gabriel has so little respect in Cleveland and in the football world that I guarantee when he went to his locker this morning, there was probably no jersey in it. They probably took Dylan Gabriel's jersey. He probably was out there with Gabriel on his back today. Honestly, that's how I see Dylan Gabriel getting treated.
1: Oh,
3: he sucked.
1: Poor Dylan Gabriel.
3: Good college quarterback.
1: That's not nice. Jared Verse. Here was Jared with a bar, frankly, when asked about going from a championship contender to the Browns and having to step into the footsteps of maybe the best defensive player in the sport.
12: I'm out here to fill anyone's shoes. Miles, you know, he's a size 13, you know, Nikes, whatever they are. You know, I'm a size, you know, 13 and a half, size 14, Jordans. Like, everybody's different. I'm not here to fill his shoes. I'm here to bring my own. I buy my own. I'm here to work, and I'm here to be the best version of me. The best version of me is going to be the best defensive player in the league, and the best defensive player in the league is going to play for the best defense in the league, and that's why I make myself testament to.
1: You don't hear 13? You don't hear... That's there's some New York.
3: He has
1: in there.
3: A lisp, or he's got an accent. 14.
1: No, I
3: like
1: hear
3: a lisp. Is he kin to Elmer Fudd? 14.
1: Mm-hmm.
3: I don't know.
1: 14.
3: I cannot.
1: Coming up. Well, you got to get it together because we got the most entertaining guest in sports talk taking us to grammar school, plus a surprise for you, Linnell. Make sure you sit still for that. B-Dot, next on Westwood One Sports Night.
0: To the Stanley Cup Finals. Can Carolina even it up? 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

0: Josh Graham and Linnell Willingham.
1: That's Linnell Willingham. Josh Graham, host of entertaining guests and sports talk. BDOT has now joined us on Westwood One Sports Nights. And before we get to grammar school, we obviously must start by getting your thoughts on the finals. Game one is in the books. It's an exciting start to the series, and I know you have thoughts. How has your opinion changed on the matchup between the Carolina Hurricanes and the Las Vegas Golden Knights, Dot?
2: It hasn't, man. Listen, let's go Canes. You understand what I'm saying? And I don't care who we play. We could play the Sacramento. It doesn't matter who plays in the finals against my daggone Hurricanes. All I know is we're going to come down there, hit more three-pointers, and score more touchdowns than anybody else out there on the ice. Let's go, Canes. I was in there the other night. Con Knipple was there. He was in there right on the siren. Because that's what we do down here when we're Canes fans. And we don't care anything about you Canadians up there that want to play hockey, soccer.
3: Whoa. I will stop you there. We love our Canadian audience here on Westwood Sports
2: Night. No.
3: Shout out to my peeps.
2: Our Canadian audience, absolutely. But if they're fans of anybody other than the Hurricanes, then they can take their shoes off and they can kick rocks. You understand what I'm saying to you? Because it doesn't matter if we're playing the Minnesota Islanders or the Miami Marlins. When we get out there on that ice, we come to wreak havoc and score more touchdowns than anybody else on the ice.
3: I'm a Hurricanes fan at this point. Damn.
1: Do you think Dot knows that the Miami Marlins are an actual sports team?
3: Yeah, 100%.
1: Okay. There's our coverage of the finals for this segment. Glad we got that in the books.
3: That was incredible, Josh.
1: Let's get into grammar school now. It was and very informative. Game two tomorrow night. I was at game one, not going to be in the building for game two between the Canes and the Vegas Golden Knights, because I'm going to be right here on Westwood One Sports Night. All right, grammar school, would you like to explain the rules to the uninitiated, Dot?
2: It's very simple, man. I have three words or phrases of the urban vernacular. I give Josh these words and phrases, and if he can get two out of three correct, he gets a satisfactory grade in his grammar school class for today. Now, he has one lifeline, and he can use L-Dub for that lifeline, but L-Dub has gotten weakly annoyed at
3: annoyed at times this, with just the lack of comprehension. But
1: this started as Linnell being a hype man and being so excited and so supportive. And now it's like we're a married couple where it's my wife, half the comment she says to me is, why aren't you doing this? And why aren't you doing that? That's the point in the relationship for me and Linnell now, where it's just disappointment that's setting in. Okay.
3: I got faith in you this week though, Josh. I really, you know, I'm refreshed. I feel great. I was saying I'm back on vacation. I'm feeling good. I'll have confidence in you tonight.
1: See, I have a little bit of vacay this weekend, so let's hope that I'm refreshed enough to do well. Dot.
2: And I'm going on vacation tomorrow. I'm headed to Cancun in the morning, guys.
1: Hopefully the Canes won't be joining you shortly. Okay, what is the first thing you got for us?
2: Josh, if she's got hammer time in her shoes,
1: Hammer time in her shoes.
2: Mm-hmm.
1: I'm going to assume that means she has... Gosh, I'm split. I don't know if this has something to do with nails, like nail polish, or if it has something to do with having like bedazzled shoes, if you will. Say it one more time.
2: She's got hammer time in her shoes.
3: Think about it, Josh. It can't be something polite.
1: Okay. Hammer time in her shoes.
2: Well, now you're doing too much. You're doing too much.
3: And I don't even know the word. I don't even know the definition of the word. That's the crazy part.
1: Hammer time in her shoes. I'm going to assume that you are hammer time in her shoes. You're right. It doesn't sound kind, but I don't know what.
3: Did you spend a lot of time on each question during tests when you were in college and in high school?
2: Absolutely.
3: Even the multiple choice ones.
2: Mm-hmm. Yeah.
1: Hey, there's A, there's B. It could be C.
3: It could be, you know.
1: Possibly it's D. I'm going to say that this means that somebody
4: has big feet.
2: Is that your final answer?
4: Yeah.
2: See, Hammer Time in her shoes is like, that's some 90s slang. And if you watch the movie Boomerang with Eddie Murphy.
4: Boomerang. Yeah.
2: Boomerang.
3: I haven't seen Boomerang.
4: Yeah. Where Halle Berry's supposed to be like the not attractive friend.
2: Right. Yeah. And Robin Givens is the heartthrob. Oh, she's just so. But the thing is, he didn't like women who had ugly feet. Like, he didn't like women who had Hammer Time in their shoes. You dig what I'm saying? Hammer Time in your shoes is ugly feet, Josh.
3: That would have been my guess. It would have been my guess, and I had no clue prior to finding out the definition.
4: Now, I know you're not a big movie guy, but it is true.
3: I haven't seen Boomerang either.
4: They didn't let Eddie Murphy in movies have sex for about like 10 years, 15 years. So they tried to make up for it in one movie in Boomerang. And Halle Berry is just, she's supposed to be the non-attractive one, like the friend that you overlook. Halle Berry, everybody.
2: You've never seen Boomerang, Linnell?
3: There's a lot of movies I haven't seen that I probably should have seen.
4: I think that's a pretty good pick. It's kind of like last night. This is an actual thing that happened. I'm at the hockey game. I go to the media center, and there are three guys in suits standing around a drink cooler. And one of them is holding a can of cheer wine. These guys are confused. They're like, they're from Canada. They're Canadian media covering the Stanley Cup Finals. And I'm like, do you guys not know what cheer wine is? Like, no, could you tell us? Yes, I can. It's like Cherry Coke on steroids. And then they pause for a second, and two of the three went and grabbed the cheer wine. Ambassador of North Carolina.
3: They probably thought they were about to get hammered off some cheer wine.
2: Yeah, you are.
4: That was is that a good way to? Okay, thank you. Okay, perfect. I'm 0-1. What's the next word here? And I hope that was a good pitch for Boomerang, Linnell. You could check that one out.
2: Great movie. It's my mom's favorite movie of all time.
4: That's a weird movie for your mom to admit is her favorite movie.
2: I'm talking about of all.
4: See, but time. Then again, my mom, her favorite movie is Pretty Woman. I don't know if that's the best movie to admit your favorite movie either. Okay, what's next?
3: Seen neither, so it's tough.
2: Overly, Josh. If someone says something is overly and they use it, I feel like we've given you this. I feel like this is.
3: No. Don't you even make that face. Do not make that face.
2: Yeah.
3: When he said it's been given to you, what do you think, he lying?
2: Yeah.
3: You think he's pretending?
4: I don't know if he gave it to me or not.
3: You'll know if he gave it to you.
4: Can you use it in a sentence at least?
2: See, here we go. No. No, I cannot, because...
3: And honestly, you shouldn't be... We need to make a new rule.
4: Okay, because I think I know the answer. I think overly means doing too much.
2: Is that your final answer?
4: Yeah.
2: Did you see Linnell?
4: I see Linnell. If you're watching...
3: So why did you say yeah when he asked you what was your final answer? I'm trying to help you out. I'm doing extra... I'm literally walking the... I'm putting my foot up to the line.
4: Overly.
3: In terms of cheating. And you're not even paying attention.
4: I'd say you were acting overly.
3: No, Josh, no. go to your Instagram right now. And I commented on your photo. Overly trim.
2: Remember that? I think we had this exact same conversation the last time I gave you overly.
3: No. I feel like I'm having deja. Am I here right now? Am I asleep?
4: I need to avenge myself because I have a surprise for Linnell that will cheer him up at the end of this. It's Grammar School. It's BDOT. It's Westwood One Sports Night. Most entertaining guest in sports talk joins us each week. That's Linnell Willingham. I'm Josh Graham. I need to get one right because I'm not going 0-3.
3: The only surprise you need to be giving me is going 3-for-3 on Grammar School. Well, I don't even want to know what the surprise is at this point. Overly, Josh?
4: Okay.
3: I use it on the show. I use it when talking to you. It's one of them ones. This is where my frustration comes in. Because you're not getting it. You know what I'm saying? And we're doing this. We're having fun. But at some point, I mean, damn, I can only imagine what the listeners are thinking. They're probably throwing hands at the steering wheel and some more.
4: Usually I try to see what...
3: Especially on Miami audience. You can be Miami, Atlanta. Cleveland.
4: Usually I keep a tertiary idea of what's going on in the comments. I'm not looking at you right now. I don't even want to. Okay, what's the last one? Also, I don't go there because I don't want hints. What is the last grammar school word?
3: I'm about to lose it.
2: Cardi B and Meg Thee Stallion had a song called WAP.
4: Yes. I can't say it on air. No.
3: That's my dog. That's when you finish strong, you know what I'm talking about? That's when I got something for you. You know what I'm saying?
4: There's some whores in this house.
3: Yeah. Say it again, Josh. Because you know we're about to end it with. So you might as well set the tone. Well, I think there's some hoes in this house. Yeah. I wish I was talking about mine.
4: Is that the question you had? What does WAP stand for?
2: Yeah, what's WAP? WAP. What's WAP, Josh?
3: Is that one of them joints where it's like a bonus question? Like you don't even got to answer it, but you get the credit for it?
2: By him turning burgundy and saying, burgundy. I can't say it on air.
3: Yeah.
2: That lets me know he knows exactly what
3: here
2: it
3: we
2: is.
3: Go.
4: Uh-huh. Uh-huh. Wimby and
3: your aura level rising by the moment, bro.
4: Okay, here's the surprise I have for Linnell. So I'm glad I didn't need a lifeline. I should have used it on the second one. It's bad gamesmanship on my part. Mm-hmm. Let's see. I'm the one that was tested on three terms here. It's only right that you get tested as well, because this weekend, Linnell, is the third leg of the Triple Crown. Belmont Stakes are this weekend, which means it is time for an impromptu edition of Whores or Rock Band, because Dot, you can use Dot as a lifeline on one of these.
3: Hold on, though. Can you read out my stats? Can you do it for real? And that's where I'm from, my weight, my height. I went undefeated. Or excuse me, I went undefeated. I had one loss. Yeah. I had one loss the last time we played this game.
4: Yep. So here we go.
3: I need you to let that be known. I know I just said it.
4: That was in a best of seven. That was in a best of seven. Now I got three here. I have three names. You just got to tell me if the name I'm about to give you is the actual name of a horse competing in the Belmont Stakes this weekend, or it's a one-hit wonder band. Like, these are bands that actually put out hits. You might actually know some of the songs.
3: Yeah.
4: But they're from the 70s and the 80s, so you might not go back that far. Okay. Here we go. First name. And you have Dot as a lifeline if you need him.
3: Watch how I use
4: name.
3: My
4: life. First name. Devo. Horse or
3: Devo?
4: Band. Devo. D-E-V as in Victor. O. Devo.
3: I'm going to horse.
4: Devo is a band.
3: Damn it.
4: Whip it. Whip it good. God. 80s.
3: Wow. Okay. Hmm? Dun, dun, dun, dun,
4: dun, dun. Whip it. Yeah. Okay. Next one. Okay. Power Shift. Band or horse. And by the way, before you think there's some chicanery that I put this together, I just put three names in a randomizer. I don't select the order of these things.
3: No.
4: Read into it that way.
3: Is there a chance that this one could double as a horse and a rock band?
4: Possibly, but that's why the key of one hit, like there's like a hit. You would, if it was a band, you would know it for all three of these, is what I'm saying. If it was a band. Or I guess.
3: The Power Shift sounds real bandy to me. It just sounds like a group of dudes power shifted. Power shifting all over the damn place. That's what it. How I'm gonna go Power Shift Band. Power Shift. Oh my god! Ho! I didn't hit the buzzer.
4: No, you did. Power Shift's a horse, and it has. It's in post.
3: You gotta give me that look sooner, bro. I didn't know. I need that look sooner.
2: I was going off Josh. Okay,
3: Are you kidding me? And I talked all that junk before we started. You know
4: what? That leaves one more. Let's see if you go 0-3. I at least salvage.
3: Oh, no, I'm not going 0-3.
4: Okay. The last name in horse and the Belmont Stakes. Or
3: I promise you, I'm not going 0-3.
4: Rock band. Wild Cherry. And no, you have Dot as a lifeline.
3: No, that's exactly why I'm going to my lifeline on the last one. No. So I can't go 0-3.
4: Wild Cherry.
3: The worst possible circumstances and scenario, because I'm that type of guy.
4: Wild
3: that's
4: cherry.
3: How I get down. I'm going to use my lifeline.
4: All right, Dot.
2: Wild Cherry is 100% a band, brother. That's a band. Wild Cherry. And I'm familiar with the song, the hit song.
4: You want to sing it?
2: Yeah. Now I'll wait till you tell us what it is. Walter is a horse.
4: What do you think it is? Is it a horse or a band?
2: I think it's a band. I think it's a band. I think it's a band, but the way you're laughing makes me think I'm wrong. But I think band. I'm saying band. Band.
3: He's like, let me sing the song. You want me to sing the... He is totally BSing right now.
4: Is it a band or a horse?
2: It's a band. I said
4: I'm
2: band.
4: I'm asking Linnell. He has to lock in the answer. You have to lock in the answer.
3: Oh, okay. Look. It's a horse.
4: Final answer?
3: Yeah, final answer.
4: Play that funky music.
2: Big white boy. Okay.
3: Yes, stop.
4: We're both getting ripped in the comments now.
2: Should have listened to your boy, man. I told you it's a band.
4: There you go.
3: They get like a post rock band or horse interview. Just to set the record straight. You see how you just fail weekly at grammar school and do nothing to improve the PR? This is me right away trying to damage control. Just ask me a couple questions here real quick.
4: Yeah, I was scared of John Tortorella last night. I didn't ask him any questions in the post game, even though his team won. He's still intimidating. So asking Linnell a question. Linnell, how did you feel about your approach to Horse or Rock Band this time?
3: Yeah, I mean we're on to the next one. We got to continue to get better, man. Just get better.
4: Do you think
2: I'd like to come in as the coach here and say when I popped up and saw that he was a black man.
3: Yeah,
2: he was exactly who I thought he was.
3: Well, yeah, we're on to the next
2: band or on to the next one. Bands and horses.
4: Not the greatest showing and. Grammar school or in horse or rock band this time. B-Dot, you have to close out this segment the right way. Usually at this time, D-Day would be telling us what story he has ahead. Mm-hmm. Instead, you punctuate this segment the right way as we try to soar like a rocket ship on a Wednesday night, early Thursday morning, Westwood One Sports Night.
2: Well, when you're in the Bay Area, you know, different types of vehicles, you hit switches. But around here, we just want you to keep listening.

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0: That is Linnell Willingham. I'm Josh Graham. Thanks to BDOT for joining us. Always makes things fun.
1: Good job, buddy. You did good, man. I'm proud of you. You did good.
0: We talking to Peyton? Shout out to Peyton. Making it happen over there. And to Popular.
1: And grammar school. You did a good job.
0: Oh, well, I just didn't do as bad as you
1: pissed
0: did.
1: Pissed me off, but that's all right.
0: I just didn't do as bad as you did in Horse or Rock Band.
1: Yeah, it's all right. We just got to be better, man. We will be moving forward.
0: Speaking of getting better, do you want to get back into the stream yard, into the jumping in here, hanging out with us?
1: That's embarrassing.
0: Video-wise?
1: Oh.
0: Yeah. Some people are just...
1: I hate that.
0: We need to close things out in style. We probably need to do a straw poll of figuring out a better name for this segment, because I was watching Game 7 of Thunder Spurs with a dentist who, big fan of the show, catches the last hour of what we do to start their day. So someone, though, putting the show to bed, well, this is the start of my day. I'm not putting this thing to bed yet. So we just, right now, it's put it to bed. And I think we might need to workshop things just a little bit. What do you think, Linnell?
1: I hear you. I like put it to bed. It fits. Yeah. I'm comfortable. Mm-hmm. You got to get comfortable being uncomfortable. Maybe that's my problem.
0: That's it. And
1: what
0: then
1: about
0: we
1: this?
0: Get, what's that?
1: I don't want to mess with it. So I'm not even going to throw out my suggestion because I like
0: putting
1: it to bed. And I like telling Oliver to play those sleepy tunes whenever.
0: I'm about the sleepy tunes, but what was the name in your head?
1: The wrap-up. It was bad. Come on, John. Why the hell would you put me on the spot like that? I told you it was bad.
0: Well, no, there's no bad ideas in a brainstorm. That's what we
1: Whoever
0: what we
1: told you that participation trophy-ass line,
2: that's a tough idea.
1: It's a terrible-ass
2: idea. We need to be honest with each other.
0: Yeah. Yeah, that's it. But that you got to have the freedom, the license, though, to let it fly and not be afraid that you're going to get dunked on if you come up with an idea that isn't so good. That's why there are no bad ideas in the brainstorm.
1: Dream on.
0: Make sure, if you haven't already, subscribe to the podcast, subscribe to the YouTube channel. However and wherever you listen or watch, greatly appreciate that. Drake Toll, he's next up to have control of the steering wheel. Taking it on from here.
1: You look like you didn't have control of the steering wheel.
0: 10-2. 10-2. That's where the hands are.
1: I'm more of a keep it left-handed seven type of guy.
0: At the top, just one on midnight and rocket.
1: Mm-hmm. I drive at 7. My left hand. That's 7.
0: Hey, Seattle. Let's close things out by putting this show to bed.

0: four different avenues.
1: Fat Linnell. You were not.
2: If I want to body shame myself, Josh Graham, guess what I'm going to do? Body shame myself. It's motivation for me to continue to go on 3.5 mile walks. My 30-pound weight.
1: When's the last time you went on a 3.5 mile walk?
2: Today. It's why I can't breathe.
1: Huh. Makes sense.
2: No, yes, it doesn't make sense, Josh. It doesn't make sense, actually.
0: It's going to cost him dollars.
2: I'm going to urge you, kid, tonight, pal. We had antihistamine. What a word.
1: I'm sorry. Did I miss the story? What am I missing?
2: You know what? I'm going to stop being Kawhi Leonard to the show or Tony Allen to the show.
1: Did I miss the end of the story? I'm sorry.
2: No, I was too busy sliding my feet. Or backpedaling. I can be a defensive back too.
1: There's a Kawhi Leonard joke I really badly want to make.
0: We're trying to get this show
1: on track. I'm LeBron at the free throw line and Kawhi checks in and I'm like, oh.

0: confused. I'm genuinely confused, D-Day.
1: I kind of now just want to cut that every time he tries to talk.
2: Don't make me bring out the big guns. I got the, I got them in the chamber, bro. Be careful now. You're going to be joining the team soon. I stumbled across a story that there's a mummy in Europe. And inside the mummy in Europe was yeast. And a group of individuals in Europe are making bread out of the yeast that was in the stomach of a mummy. So because you guys are foodies, are you eating mummy yeast bread? That's not what it's called. I'm workshopping the name.
0: Thank you.
2: You're welcome.
0: A lot of name workshopping in this segment. Linnell, what is the most, what is the craziest thing that you have tried?
1: I ate a cicada my first day ever on Sports Talk Radio in D.C.
0: Okay, you lost a bet to eat a cicada.
1: I ate a cicada dipped in Polynesian sauce.
0: Speaking of lost bets.
2: To do it.
1: Oh, God damn it.
0: Last dab.
1: That was the last dab right there.
0: Need to pay off that bet.
1: We'll never dab again. I know, Josh. Damn. I have a feeling like you want something bad to happen to me when I try the last dab.
0: Well,
1: is that
0: no,
1: what
0: I
1: this
0: just,
1: is about?
0: In order for us to do more bets. Yeah, in order for us to do more bets, we need to pay off previous
1: the first
0: bets
1: one?
0: In order. Yeah. That's how that works. Like, we still have to wait and see where Milwaukee or where Giannis is going to end up this summer. God. I need to revisit what exactly that bet was. Do you even remember what that bet was?
1: No,
0: I don't.
1: I think it was karaoke, sincerely. And I told you all I can sing better than everybody you know.
0: Oh, that's right. Mm-hmm. It is an audience choice and a joint decision where we get to pick what somebody sings karaoke-wise. Mm-hmm. That's outstanding, depending on where Giannis ends up. But no, I don't think I'd...
1: No, I'm sorry, go ahead.
0: Well, what's something you actually saw on a menu and selected? Like, going out of your comfort zone, not because you lost a bet on a radio station.
1: I had oysters a couple months ago.
0: Heard you. I was thinking, like, have you ever had alligator before? Have you ever had gator?
1: Mm-mm.
0: Or raccoon?
1: Gator bots. I eat a lot of carryout, and a lot of people in the DMV region like to pretend that there may be some meow and roofs in the chicken. So,
0: have you ever had Rocky Mountain oysters? You said oysters.
1: I thought you were about to start barking. I'll tell you. No, I've never had Rocky Mountain anything, actually.
2: Thank God.
0: Do you know what Rocky Mountain oysters are?
1: No, is it like poop or something? Sorry.
0: Testicles of bulls. Bulls.
1: Oh, I wanted to go testicles on Fear Factor once, because fear is not a factor for me. I would have eaten the cow testicle.
0: It's good, though. Rocky Mountain oysters, bull testicles.
1: You're not going to tell me that bull testicles are good. You're not.
0: It's very good. It's like a delicacy there. For real.
1: What?
0: Yeah, like in Colorado. Yeah, multiple times.
2: You love those testicles.
0: Rocky Mountain oysters.
1: Why do they call it Rocky Mountain oysters instead of bulls?
2: Well, balls don't fly off the menu.
1: Well, that's true.
0: That's exactly it. Rocky Mountain oysters has a little bit more of a ring to it.
1: It just
0: Fear Factor,
1: people.
0: Yeah. Fear Factor, when I was a kid, biggest thing. And when it was parodied on Chappelle's Show, height of entertainment. My feet are strong, Joe Rogan! Hot sauce!
1: His career arc is one of the more interesting ones talking about Joe Rogan. I used to really like
0: yada, yada, yada.
1: My favorite episode Chappelle of Chappelle's Show is when they did The Real World.
0: Oh my God.
1: That was crazy.
0: What was the name of the girl in that again?
1: I don't know, but it was Walter.
0: Lisa?
1: Lisa, but Rhonda.
0: I also had sex with Lisa.
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0: Let's react first. Game one of the NBA Finals. The Knicks winning at the Spurs. Knicks 105, Spurs 95. New York, three wins away from their first title in 53 years. They've won 12 in a row. Haven't sustained a loss since April the 23rd. That's two calendar months ago. Linnell, how does the Knicks win tonight change the way you view these NBA finals?
1: Doesn't change what I think the series outcome is going to be. But I think I did have major questions about whether Jalen Brunson could continue his ridiculous scoring clip against a defense of this caliber. And I thought there was some subtle nuanced things that you saw from New York to assist Jalen Brunson throughout the contest. Like, he didn't shoot the ball worth a damn to start this basketball game. Down the stretch in the fourth quarter in the final minutes, you saw him, you know, finishing amongst the trees, hitting jump shots, doing what he does. There were a couple of times, though, where Karl Anthony Towns should be given, or Mitchell Robinson should be given a point or an assist. Them sealing off Wemby and not allowing him to be a help defender because they're literally screening him, as Brunson's going to the cup, is something that's like, wow, that's a subtle adjustment to me, or something subtle to where I think that could carry over from game to game throughout this series. But ultimately, no. I don't think my opinion has changed much on the series. I think San Antonio runs off four in a row, and I just don't see them shooting 36% again from the field at home, for that matter. So I don't know. Close
0: to being in agreement. The Knicks win over the Spurs does not change the way you should view these NBA finals. If you like the Knicks, obviously you feel affirmed. If you like the Spurs, you shouldn't be all that worried for the reasons you're describing there. It's pretty explainable how you could drop tonight's game. Young basketball team coming off a very emotional, taxing series, tears and 22, 21, 20-year-olds that you're relying on while the Knicks haven't lost it in a while, super confident, veteran team. That shouldn't shock all that much. In fact, I'm with you. Think the Spurs are going to win the series. I got them in six just because I liked the Knicks' chances of winning tonight. I do not think the Knicks are going to lose game three at Madison Square Garden, which is going to be a biblical scene watching what New York City. If social media is any indicator right now of what that building is going to look like, I was just at game one of the Stanley Cup Finals in Raleigh, North Carolina, and my dad had $700 in a fanny pack. I dropped them off right outside the building, him trying to find a ticket. He thought he'd get a deal. I'm like, Dad, what'd you get in for? $700. Got a seat 306 an hour before puck drop. I just want to know. How? Linnell, just a ballpark guess. We can revisit that if you like. A ballpark guess. What do you think the get-in price at Madison Square Garden for Game 3 is? If you had to guess, especially after the Knicks just took Game 1.
1: $3,000. $3,500.
0: Let's take a look-see.
1: I would not be surprised if I was, I was spot on. But
0: Game 3,
1: here's my thing.
0: StubHub.
1: Here's my
0: thing. Firing it up. Let's see. I want to go together. I want you and me to go together. Mm-hmm. So the cheapest ticket. Oh, I found a pair. In section 209, upper deck, row 18. Linnell, it's only $7,384 a piece for you and I to go to MSG. Sit in the nosebleed.
1: So $7,000 a piece.
0: Mm-hmm.
1: Yeah, that's crazy. I mean, it's poor Charles Oakley. You think they'll take Charles Oakley's $7,000? If you tried to buy a ticket?
0: Doesn't appear so. My dad,
1: that's crazy,
0: would have the $700 attached to him, convinced he was going to get in the building somehow. I don't know.
1: That's Knicks fans out there, I would not recommend going outside of MSG with a fanny pack full of cash. This is not Raleigh, North Carolina, is what I would say.
0: He did that.
1: It's just not.
0: He told me. He told me. True story. I'm riding to the building, and he calls me. He's like, Josh, if I met you at the Bass Pro Shop on the way for you, do you mind picking me up and just dropping me off? I'm like, Dad, I'm going to get to the arena. Gary Bettman, the NHL commissioner, has a presser at 4:30. I'll meet you at 3. I'll meet you at 3:30. I'm like, Dad, puck drop's not till 8:15. He's like, I don't care. They got a concert at 5:30. Surely enough, he's there.
1: That's
0: at
1: how you
0: 3
1: make
0: o'clock.
1: A day of it, though. That's how you make a night.
0: He's
1: of
0: got
1: it.
0: The fanny pack. He didn't want to pay $95 to park, so he knew I was getting in. So I drove him there, dropped him off. I'm like, Dad, I'm not going to be leaving until about 1 a.m. He's like, I'm like, it's all right. I might be there. I might get an Uber. Linnell, I'm not kidding. I leave, and I'm walking out the loading dock at 1 in the morning, listening to Denton on the ride home. And who's there in a Canes jersey waiting at the loading dock in an empty parking lot? Scott Graham. Wow. At 1 in the morning. And here's That's, the funniest part. Here's the funniest part. He then reaches in the fanny pack, and I see $700 cash. I'm like, Dad, I thought you said it cost $700. He goes, yeah, it's all digital now.
1: That's tough. I don't. Congratulations, Mr. Graham, is what I would say. First of all.
0: Yeah. Okay. So,
1: damn.
0: 310-840-4910 if you want to react to this game. Let's go to Mark, who's in Miami. Mark wants in on Knicks Spurs.
1: Mark,
0: how does tonight change the way you view these NBA finals?
1: Hopefully, not at all.
2: What's going on, fellas? Yeah. I'm not changing at all. I thought it's premature.
0: Their
2: path was easy, and they were just going to get steamrolled by the Spurs because the Cavs and Philly and et cetera. I don't think so, man. This Knicks team is absolutely legit. You saw again, to me, Brunson is probably the best closer in the league, but they got elite supporting cast, and Cat is playing outstanding basketball. OG, Hart, Bridges, and then you got Shamit off the bench, and Alvarado. So they're a well-coached team, and so I think it's going to be a very tough series. And I just don't see where all these people are coming from the perspective. It's going to be an easy route, but I think they're going to regroup. Though the thing about Wimby is, you gotta stop trying to be a perimeter player. To me, go at Cat. Cat is foul prone, so go at him in the paint and get out of there. They have nobody to stop you, but sometimes he settles too much, and you saw that, you know, throughout stretches of the playoffs, including against Oklahoma City. When he settles, the defense loves that. You don't want him going in the paint, because when he's in the paint, he's a menace. So if I'm Mitch Johnson for the Spurs, you say, go at Cat. Cat is foul prone. Let him have Mitch Robinson in the game, who's a solid defender, but he's a non-factor in offense. You don't really even have to guard him. So that's the game plan I would go for. But guys, it's going to be a tough series, and I think it's going to go 7. I think they're going to prevail, but it's going to be a hard-fought series. But I can't believe I'm saying this as a Heat fan and a lifelong New York hater. I actually like this New York team, and I wouldn't mind them seeing them win. I think the better story would be if the Knicks won, because New York would be turned upside down, man. It would be insane. Yeah. These people would happen if they had a parade on the Canyon Heroes. Thanks for the time, fellas.
0: These people. Thanks, Mark. Efficiency on that call. I see Linnell, he just put both hands out.
1: Because, dog, it's going to be the same thing till 3 a.m. If every caller is going to call in tonight, what are they going to say? Wimby needs to stop playing around the perimeter. Why does everyone get it but you, big fella? Mitch Johnson? I blame everybody involved. It's so maddening, Josh. It's almost like he gets bored. Does he want to be Kevin Durant or does he want to win? It's so frustrating because every game this postseason that they lose, he plays the same damn way. So why not cut the crap and just roll to the damn basket and play like you're 7-4? I feel like an old head talking like this, bro. That's what all the non-basketball-knowing old heads call in and say, he can't stay around the perimeter. He got to go inside. They're not wrong, Victor. It's so frustrating to watch.
0: Lost his headphones. Now let's go to Richie, who's in Florida. 310-840-4910. Richie, please don't talk about Wimby playing at the perimeter or Linnell going to chuck his headphones out the window.
3: I'm not going to do that. Linnell, how you doing, my man?
1: I'm crushed right now because I keep coming up here and I keep talking about him and trying to call him the GOAT. And then he gives us performances like this that make me look stupid.
3: Well, that's why I'm calling you, because I don't know if you remember, me and you have been going back to the Atlanta series when we said that the Knicks were on life support and I told you that we would pull it out. What I called about today is, well, how do you feel now about the series? How do you feel about the Knicks now? And what do you think is the chances of San Antonio coming back? Because let me give you my perspective. I don't think they come back from this. I really don't. I think that Wimby's going to win plenty of titles. Don't get me wrong. But that team is too young. We got a veteran team, a tough team. You see we're crashing the boards. They can't deal with us on the boards. They won't come back from this, guys. They might win game two. We'll take game three and four and then beat them, guys. This is over. So,
0: I appreciate the call. I almost threw my headphones there. The same way you just threw your headphones, Linnell, I almost threw my headphones there. You want to know why? Because literally the first half of this segment was you responding to that same question of, did you feel that tonight changed the series at all? And yes, I'm here too. It's like, hi, Richie. Hey, Linnell. Bye, Richie. I'll see you later. Bye. We heard from you. There it goes.
1: I love when we get to hear the boom. I'm sorry.
0: Boom.
1: It pops every time.
0: I do appreciate the call from Miami. Actually, I said Miami. It said Florida. I didn't know what part of Florida it might be. Can we do one more from Miami just to see, like, if the state of Florida is on this wave? Nah, apparently not. But we didn't get a chance to hear the
1: ba-doomp.
0: We didn't get a chance to hear the ba-doomp. 310-840-4910. I know what will cheer you up.
1: Nothing.
0: Positivity. Mr. Positive is on the line. Mr. Positive, 310-840-4910. Linnell's in some need of positivity. What do you got?
1: Mr. Positive, understand that my patience is short because of a tall Frenchman.
4: Oh, dynamic duo. Boom shakalaka, I got to tell you. I think I've changed my mind. I thought maybe San Antonio was going to just steamroll. But after watching what I saw tonight, the little pit bull, Jalen Brunson, and OG, they combined for 25 points in the fourth quarter, more than the San Antonio Spurs total team in the fourth quarter. And they haven't played in, 8, 9, 10 days, whatever it is. They're only going to get better. Wemby's going to get tired. I'm a changed man. And real quick, Josh, baby, I saw Scotty G taking pictures in front of the...
0: my dad?
4: Yeah, your dad. It was fantastic. He was just standing there with the jersey on. It was great. I loved it. Yeah. Hey, guys, thanks for taking my call.
0: He was there 1 in the morning. He was there.
4: Yeah.
1: Mr. Positive, you were at the game last night?
0: Appreciate the call, Mr. Positive. That's great.
1: Here's my other thing. And this is why I look to the ceiling and I just try to keep calm and maintain my patience. Because it's going to get annoying. Someone's going to call in here tonight to try to troll me for how I've been talking about Victor Wembanyama. I'm the only one allowed to slander Victor Wembanyama, first and foremost. No one else is allowed to say anything negative about him. So now here I come with the positivity. What is the one thing?
0: You and I are aligned, by the way, on this. Like, I haven't gone as far to say greatest player of all time stuff, but
1: I have
0: a 14-1 ticket. I know you have, but I've been a pretty pro Spurs person. I picked them to beat OKC. We're aligned. Like, we're holding hands with the, aligned here on the Spurs bandwagon. 14-1 odds in January. So I can knock the guy too if I want, if I so please. I'm going to give some grace. Though.
1: Yeah, but I won't look at it the same. Yeah. It won't hit different. It'll be like decaf in fully caffeinated coffee. Like, I know anything about coffee. But here's the one thing that I will say, and I've said it all postseason long, and every single time I've said it, whether you like it or not, Mr. Graham, I've been right. What have I said all postseason about Victor Wembanyama? And tonight's another example of it. Whenever he has been met with adversity all postseason long, what has he done? Do I need to go on my little diatribe again and name you every little moment where he's responded?
0: Please don't.
1: I expect him to do it in game two. We know what this is. This is going to be a 35-point, 17-rebound, 5-block game two for him because that's what he's done all playoffs. Whenever his back's been against the wall, whenever he's been the talk of the town and people have had, you know, not so nice things to say about him, he's responded. I expect him to do so in game two.
0: Victor Wembanyama did respond to questions after game one of the NBA Finals. You'll hear what he had to say. We'll react and get to more of your calls as well. 310-840-4910. 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
5: Myles Garrett has been traded to the Rams. The NFL Defensive Player of the Year joins league MVP Matthew Stafford. 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
1: first postseason, it's your first finals. I get all of that. Maybe I give him a little bit of an extra pass tonight because it's the finals. But like, dog, it's been the same criticism all postseason long. Every time we have been critical of Victor Wembanyama throughout this playoffs, it's about him not being aggressive enough on the offensive end. And to me, it's getting to a point where I look at the head coach, Mitch Johnson, I go, hey, Slim, you're in a position where you're the button pusher. Get him the ball at the elbow. Allow him to be the creator from the elbow. One thing that is very underrated and something we haven't talked about with the Spurs team, I love Stephon Castle as much as the next man. He shoots too damn much. It's to a point now where it's like, damn, the shots that they're taking sometimes, you can get any time down the floor. I think they need to hone in more on the offensive end of the floor and get more efficient, better looks going towards the basket. Especially on a night where Fox and Vassell and Keldon Johnson didn't do anything for you.
2: Here's more from Wembanyama, Victor, on whether or not he has concerns about the rest of the series.
3: It's obviously, I mean, it's not we've been down in a series before, never in the finals, obviously. But I'm not kicking myself about anything, really. I mean, I'm not worried the slightest.
2: Not worried in the slightest.
1: He shouldn't be. I believe him. Do you believe him?
2: Three. I do. I think they're going to win four of the next five and win this in six. 310-840-4910. If you want in, let's go to Johnny, who's in Atlanta. Our guy, Johnny, in Atlanta. Johnny, what's your reaction to tonight?
4: I'm with you. I'm not worried at all. I think I agree with you. Spurs and six. But my take is like this. The first loss, I'm blaming the coach. You lost. You turned over, lost by giving up two double-digit wins, leads. You had double-digit. At one point, you was leading by 14. Why did you settle them down, stop shooting threes? Because like you said, they shot too many threes. And the second thing is, you gave up too many offensive rebounds for the Knicks. Josh Hart got so many rebounds that you didn't do nothing.
1: I gave that to him.
4: Exactly.
1: That's what they do.
4: And then you let Wembanyama dribble the ball out of his foot. They was young. You didn't settle that team down. So I blame the coach for this loss. And that's my take, because they were to make a lot of young mistakes on their young players. You, the coach, settle them down and
1: totally
4: get them back playing basketball. So
1: I
4: that's
1: totally
4: I put the loss on them.
2: Thanks, Johnny. I appreciate it. I don't know this as a fact, though, Linnell.
1: Mm-hmm.
2: Did we have the only fans models behind the coach tonight? Maybe it was a comfort thing for the Spurs where...
1: What are you talking about? Is that a thing?
2: Oh, you haven't noticed
1: throughout
2: the series?
1: Is Mitch Johnson him?
2: Standing right behind Mitch Johnson?
1: Is he
2: noticeable?
1: So are these his only fan models or what? Do they belong to him?
2: No.
1: They're just role players. Okay, I got you.
2: Big Spurs fans.
1: Spurs go.
2: You know, got to support the team. 310-840-4910. Let's go to
1: Seattle.
2: We'll get to Russell Wilson in a bit, but hey, Seattle. Russell Wilson.
1: Hey, Baltimore. Shout out.
2: Let's go to Bert in Baltimore. Bert, you could talk about anything but the Orioles lost to the Red Sox tonight. Anything but that. What do you have on the finals?
5: I was so hoping you were going to go to me right after Linnell said somebody was going to call and troll him about his Wembanyama takes.
2: Oh, boy.
1: God. Here we go.
5: But no, I didn't. Linnell, I'm dumbfounded by how well you know the game. Every piece of analysis you have is, to borrow a phrase from Mr. Positive, is spot on. I think to answer your question, Josh, no, it doesn't affect my opinion because I've called your show and everyone that would take my call to say the Knicks are going to win and win in six. So obviously tonight does not affect my view. I think Wembanyama's a year away.

0: his level of maturity, and I don't mean from the way that necessarily he plays, but, you know, you guys have played on sports teams. When you're not necessarily the rookie, but when you're not the upperclassman or the senior, you tend to want to share the wealth and defer. And again, yep. Linnell, your diagnosis is spot on. He comes out, he's an unselfish guy. He's an awesome person. He's an awesome teammate, but he's too unselfish. And until their backs are against the wall and he's faced with no choice but to dominate the game, he doesn't even make the effort to dominate the game. So they're obviously going to win game two because, as Linnell always says, you can't fake desperation. If they don't win game two, the series is over.
1: Exactly, yeah.
0: Right?
2: Yeah.
0: But right. I still got the Knicks in six.
2: All right. Bert?
1: We're going to see, Bert. That's the beautiful thing about this is you get to call back in because I still think – Yeah, I say six. I say five. I think they roll off four in a row after tonight.
3: Well, he said the Knicks in six.
1: Yeah, well this, which is even crazier.
2: Well,
1: but I think the Spurs are about to roll off
2: four in a row. That's the part that bothers me. Let's not do the victory lap stuff tonight. I'm not about that. Like,
1: well, look, people want to pop it. Pop it. I have no problem.
2: No,
1: with it.
2: No. I'm just
1: guess
2: saying.
1: What? I'm gonna pop it too.
2: Hold on, I'm fine if you want to say, all right. The Knicks won a game. The Knicks are competitive. But let's not do the stuff where three wins away, we're saying they're going to win the series, and tonight is evidence of that. Because this is a team that just beat Oklahoma City back-to-back and beat them in seven. This is a series. This is not college basketball.
1: Yeah.
2: Which, let's go to Super Russi in Detroit. Because Super Russi, I remember you told me that the Knicks are going to win. We're not doing the victory lap stuff tonight, are we? Too early for that.
4: Yes, and let me laugh first. Yep, I told everybody that the Knicks was going to get that first game. I didn't tell you guys. I wasn't able to get on the air, but I was letting everybody know. Knicks going to get that first game. They might even get the second game.
2: I have the Spurs in six, and I thought that the Knicks were going to win the night. So
4: guess what? Guess what? Linnell and Josh, especially you, Linnell. The better
1: if you're not
4: going to
1: call me by my proper name, you won't have a spot on our show.
4: The better team is New York. They are a better team. Can we stop talking about Victor Wanyama as if he is Wilt Chamberlain and Michael Jordan mixed together? He's not. He's not all of that. He might be in 6 or 7 years, 5 years.
1: In 6 or 7 years? He's going to take it until he's 30? So he's 28?
4: Listen. He's a snot nose, bro. He's 22. He's wet behind the ears.
1: He's in the NBA Finals at 22.
2: Well, I mean,
1: years
2: LeBron went to the finals in 22, his first finals. Yeah.
4: And they lost, right? Point exactly. No.
1: They lost what? Well, what did they lose?
2: I appreciate the call, Super Rossi. Good to hear from you. But
1: he's talking about the Spurs lost.
2: They lost to the Spurs. Well, Holman said they lost to the Spurs. LeBron did in his first finals, but that's the Spurs. That's the Spurs we're talking about with Tim Duncan and Manu Ginobili. He's got Booby Gibson and Larry Hughes next to him, which is different than what the Spurs have right now. A little bit different talent level. I'm worried anytime I see the title Wimby as what someone wants to talk about because I don't want anyone to troll him out. I don't want that because I'm defensive of my guy. I'll have a baseball bat ready to go.
1: But here's the thing.
2: So Mike in Fort Lauderdale,
1: troll me.
2: I'm telling you, Mike. Hey, I got a baseball bat here, Mike. You better not be coming at my guy.
5: All right, so let me say something. I like Wimby as a person. I like his character. I've seen this throughout the season where he looks discombobulated. So I'll explain something. First of all, I want to address the guy who keeps saying that the Spurs are either going to win the next four or they're going to win in six or something like that. You don't even believe that. And if you do believe that,
1: they will win the next four, yes.
5: Okay.
2: He said the Knicks are going to win in five.
1: They will win the next four. They held the Knicks have been on the damn best postseason run in history.
2: And I picked the Knicks to win.
1: They held them to 41% tonight.
5: Guys, let me just finish my point. I'll give you my bias early. I'm a diehard Knicks fan for over 30 years since I was 8 years old.
2: Enjoy it, man.
5: Diehard Knicks fan, but objectively speaking, this is a historically good playoff run. That doesn't mean nothing. You can't just say the East is weak, okay? Because Philly is the team that beat Boston, who was supposed to beat New York. Cleveland was the team that beat Detroit, who was also supposed to beat New York. So New York destroyed both of those teams, and they haven't lost in over a month. That means something. Another thing, they shot terribly today. They got no free throws today. And then Dylan Harper had the best game that he'll probably have in his entire career. He probably had the best shooting half that he'll ever have in his career. 5 for 6 from three.
1: Are you kidding?
5: Give me a break.
2: He had 18 in a closeout game in game 6 against the
1: Bucks. What are you talking about? Dylan Harper's here.
2: What are you talking about? Get him out of here.
5: They aren't scrubs.
1: Dylan Harper is here. My issue with the Knicks fans is they're totally unrealistic.
2: My thing is, why can't you just enjoy it, man? Why are you so fired up tonight? Enjoy the win. Bing bong.
1: Because Knicks fans, they've already won the series. That's the problem with those front-running airheads. They haven't been here before. When they get a taste of it, they go crazy. They OD on it. They act like they've... You know what's going to be so funny? When Wemby shows up in his Kimoto in game 2 and drops 35, 17, and 5 blocks and says post-game... We have 3 more to go. And that's it. Uh-huh. That's all he's going to say. The whole damn presser. We have 3 more to go. I know what it is. He needs, I don't know what he's doing in his spare time whenever these disappointments happen. I don't know if someone's going and smacking him upside his head. I don't know if he's going and visiting with the monks in his spare time. Maybe it's Pop chewing his ass out. But whenever he has had that bad moment, he's responded.
2: He always has. Let's go to Artie in Houston. One more. Got about a minute here. I'm up against it. Artie, real quickly, what do you got?
6: Hey, this was real quick. Last segment, y'all talked about the ticket prices going for $7,000 a seat. I need a study in 5 years to see how many marriages are being cost for that.
1: I feel that.
2: Because here's the thing I learned, and that's a great question, and appreciate the call. I know a lot of people who dropped a lot of money on a hockey game last night in Raleigh. $1,100. $1,200.
1: That's crazy.
2: And then the team loses, Linnell.
1: Yeah.
2: Then the team loses. Whew. Tough one. Russell Wilson announced his retirement from football today in order to pursue a TV career with CBS. Is Russell Wilson going into the Pro Football Hall of Fame? That's next on Westwood One Sports Night.
7: Vegas stole Game 1 on the road in the Stanley Cup Finals. Can Carolina even it up? Game 2 is tomorrow. Westwood One Sports.
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0: Josh Graham and Linnell Willingham.
1: We'll circle back to the NBA Finals. Game 1, Knicks 105, Spurs 95. Massive news in the NFL today, though. Russell Wilson announced his retirement officially in order to pursue a TV career with CBS. Let's hear a couple of bites from him in his social media post. The one coach he mentioned specifically by name was Pete Carroll. Here was part of his retirement announcement via social media.
2: To Coach Carroll, thanks for taking a chance on a young 5'11 black kid from Richmond, Virginia that was told he was too small to ever make it in the NFL. I thank you, football. I thank you, I thank you, I thank you. I am forever grateful. Love, 3.
1: But the coolest part of the announcement, Linnell, was Russ talking specifically about the city of Seattle and a special relationship he had with one particular piece of that community.
2: To Seattle, you raised me. Not just all the wins and crazy loud games, but also the forever memories after we won the Super Bowl.
3: Your Seahawks Super Bowl 48 champion.
2: But even more important, the kids at Seattle Children's Hospital, you gave me hope and belief in a better tomorrow. And hopefully, I did the same for you.
1: That was a cool thing that he had a special relationship with the Children's Hospital in Seattle. But now that his football career is over, let's ask the question. Russell Wilson, Pro Football Hall of Famer?
4: I hate these conversations. Just full disclaimer. Because I think the Hall of Fame at the quarterback position, based off of who's already in, it's pretty subjective, right? Like, he'll eventually get in. I think the question is he a first ballot Hall of Famer? I think the question here. Is he a first ballot Hall of Famer? And I think when you put context on his career and go back to the fact that he was a mid-round pick that came, like, his story, like, I can't wait for somebody to do the Russell Wilson documentary. His story at the quarterback position, to me, is one of the greatest we've ever seen in the history of this sport. 110%. When you consider him being a mid-round pick, when you consider the contract that they had given Matt Flynn that same offseason to come in and be the guy, and the way that he unseated them and really revolutionized the position and was the next great dual threat quarterback. And I think the thing that's tampering, I guess, his Hall of Fame resume is what we saw at the end of his career. If you were to remove the Giant years, if you were to remove the Pittsburgh year, he's a Hall of Famer, first ballot.
1: There is a case for Russ to be in the Hall of Fame. He has made the Pro Bowl, Linnell, 10 times in his 14-year career. So when you're saying, just based on the Seattle years, he's a Hall of Famer, that tracks, because here's the list of quarterbacks to make at least 10 Pro Bowls. Russell Wilson, Johnny Unitas, Aaron Rodgers, Brett Favre, Drew Brees, Peyton Manning, Tom Brady. That's the list. 7 players. Obviously, he's a Super Bowl champion. He started 2 Super Bowls. The only eligible quarterbacks for the Hall of Fame that are not in the Hall of Fame with those 2 punch marks on their resume, Joe Theismann and Jim Pluckett. Those are the 2. And Eli Manning soon going to be a 3rd on that list. But the point you're making about influence is important. Prior to Russ, teams would not draft a quarterback in the 1st round that looked like Russell Wilson in terms of his height. Baker Mayfield and Bryce Young and Kyler Murray, they owe a debt to Russell Wilson. And also, he's just the 2nd black quarterback to win the Super Bowl. There's only 1 black QB that's in the hall. That's Warren Moon, not the 1st black quarterback to win a Super Bowl for your Washington Redskins at the time, that being Doug Williams. When Russ was drafted, the small number of black signal callers was still a problem we talked about in the league, But because of guys like Russell Wilson helping carry the load, that's no longer a conversation we have. So influence should factor in. However, there's no shot he's going to be a first ballot guy, especially given the way the Hall has been voting things in now, where you only get classes of four, maybe five. Big Ben's not going to be a first ballot guy who has better numbers. Eli's not going to be a first ballot guy. And, well, he isn't, and he has better numbers and has two Super Bowl rings. How would you rank Cam Newton versus Russell Wilson in terms of Hall of Fame conversation? And by the way, we'll ask the question, 310-840-4910. Should Russell Wilson be in the Pro Football Hall of Fame?
4: The thing that consistently hurts Cam is there's no longevity at all. It's a very brief stint of him being at the top of his game, I think, for Russell, despite what we saw the last several seasons. And what was I feel like I'm forgetting the team. It was Pittsburgh, it was New York, Denver. Despite those, if you
1: Broncos
4: take away,
1: Nation, let's ride. Let's ride.
4: If you take that away. If you take that away, like, I think Russ's time in Seattle, that's a Hall of Fame resume, in my opinion. For Cam Newton, it's just great. Him at his height, him at his best was better than Russell at his best.
1: Agreed.
4: I guess is what I was saying, because of how dynamic he was. Right, how dynamic he was individually as a runner and so on and so forth. But I think Russ's longevity and not having the physical superpowers that Cam had. Imagine if Russell Wilson was Cam Newton's size. He'd still be playing. He'd still be a starter right now. Right now.
1: Is it bad that the way Russell Wilson's career is going to be remembered undoubtedly is going to be because of that goal line pass?
4: Is that what you remember from him?
1: Has to be the first thing you think of. What did you do in the Super Bowl? And because they won so big in the first one, and the plays that you remember most is a kick return and a safety on the second snap, and I think it was Wagner who had the pick six. You remember that, and you remember the Legion of Boom. You probably think goal line not giving the ball to Marshawn and throwing it to the Patriots. That's what you think of first, probably.
4: When I think of Russell Wilson, I mean, damn, like now that you've kind of painted that picture, I guess maybe that is the first thing that comes to mind. Can I be honest? You know what comes to mind for me? When they went to, this was after they beat Washington, if I'm not mistaken, during his rookie season, and they go to Atlanta, and they play in Atlanta in that division around game, and it's him versus Matt Ryan. I mean, he balled, dude. I mean, like, his run at the peak of his powers, his rookie season, including the playoff run, special, dude. Like, I think a lot of people will say he was carried by that defense. I think that's revisionist history. Offensively, tight window throws, the best deep ball thrower for an extended period of time in this league was Russell Wilson. So I don't want the last three or his last three stops, I guess, Josh, to kind of color the conversation.
1: Do I have permission to go ISO for 1 second on something that is a national perception regarding Russell Wilson that where I live in North Carolina is fundamentally absolutely not true? Mm-hmm. Is that fair? Like, to dispel something? Peter King wrote this and it's wrong. Others have wrote it. It's wrong. Russell has said it. It's wrong. It's Russell's own telling of events, and it's not right. The perception that Russell Wilson has fed is that when he was in college at NC State, he wanted to return to the Wolfpack, and Tom O'Brien said, no, we have Mike Glennon. And then he goes from NC State to Wisconsin, wins the Rose Bowl, gets drafted, has the career that he has, egg on face, Tom O'Brien, embarrassing move. What actually happened, Tom O'Brien said, listen, we want you to make a choice. Are you a baseball player or are you a football player? He was playing both, and he had signed a professional contract, I believe with the Colorado Rockies, and had decided, rather than going to spring football, I'm going to play baseball with the Colorado Rockies minor league, and I'm going to pursue that path. And that's what he did. And then he decided, you know what? I want to go back and play one more year of college football. NC State was like, wait a minute, we just did the entire spring with a guy who would end up having an NFL career in Mike Glennon. No, that spot's not there anymore. Then he decides to go play football at Wisconsin, and here's what the Wisconsin coach at the time said, Paul Chryst, you're not playing baseball. It's football if you come here. So in a way, Tom O'Brien was right. Hey, Russ, you need to pick

0: football player, it would have been Russell Wilson. I just want to put that out there for the record. I think his football smarts, his work ethic, I don't see him, if he wanted to pursue it, I wouldn't see a situation where he was half-assing one compared to the other. I think that's, say what you want about how cheesy he is, say what you want about, you know, you thinking he's not authentic or whatever. He works. You don't well, make it at 5'11". Well, you don't make it at 5'11" in this league and reach the heights that he reached without working.
1: Well, even if you concede that point, Mike Glennon turned out to be an NFL quarterback. Having 2 years of him versus 1 year of Russell Wilson, it's not a it's not as awful of a decision in hindsight as some make it out to be, especially since Mike Glennon was there in spring practice. So anyway, just wanted to defend Tom O'Brien at NC State with this national platform, letting people know that a national narrative that's popular isn't so, it isn't true. Just letting that be known. All right, YouTube, subscribe. Search Westwood One Sports Night. We would appreciate that. That's how you can watch us in addition to listening to Linnell and I. The podcast feed, Westwood One Sports Night, you can find on Apple Podcasts and Spotify. 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And by the way, on YouTube, like, comment, subscribe. All of that helps us in the algorithm. So we'd appreciate that a great deal. Staying in the NFL and then obviously getting to game one of the NBA Finals, there is news regarding a polarizing team in the league that also might be the league's most disrespected. Keep it here on Westwood One Sports Night to find out who that is.
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5: 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And Willie Nelson, July 19th at

0: Cornerstone Amphitheater. 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The Black Crows and Whiskey Myers, August 19th. George Thorogood, August 24th. And Ashley Cook, October 10th at Ace of Spades. 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

0: at Linnell Willingham.
1: That's Linnell. I'm Josh Graham. We get to react to things first on Westwood One Sports Night. But you get that opportunity, too. And the finals just wrapped up. Game one, that is, of the finals. Let's not get crazy around here. Knicks 105, Spurs 95. Let's go to Cheryl, who wants in, doing our job for us. This is usually the spot where Linnell and I come in with a hot take about the finals. We're outsourcing that to Cheryl in Syracuse. Cheryl, what did you think of the Knicks win tonight?
2: Can I ask you a question first and foremost, Ms. Cheryl? You go by Cheryl or you go by Cheryl?
1: I just did. Oh.
3: I'm sorry, what's that again?
2: You go by Cheryl or you go by Cheryl?
1: Cheryl.
3: Cheryl, C-H-E-R-Y-L.
2: That's Cheryl. Yep, that was Cheryl. I heard it.
1: Cheryl.
2: It's not Cheryl, it's Cheryl.
1: Is it Cheryl or Cheryl?
2: Cheryl, can you help
3: me? Where you're from.
2: It's Cheryl. Where are you from, Cheryl? It's Cheryl. I dig you, Mama.
1: I got it.
2: I hear you now.
1: Okay, I got you.
3: When you're from the South, it's the way you say it.
1: Yeah, there you go.
3: It depends on what part of the United States you're in is how you pronounce it.
1: Apology, Cheryl.
2: I'm sorry, Miss Cheryl.
3: No, please don't apologize. I love the attention.
2: There we go. I love giving it.
3: First of all, I think I have a different view. I don't predict anything, but I would like this series to go seven games because I just don't want it to end. I think it's unbelievably amazing. To me, it's magic. And whoever wins, I'll be happy for them. And whoever loses, I'll be sad for them. It's wonderful. What's that?
1: I was just going to say we need to give you one of those T-shirts, Cheryl, that say, "I just hope everybody has fun." That's always a great one to see at games where people don't have the team gear. They just have a shirt that says, "I just hope everybody has fun." Are you rooting for the Knicks because you're in New York, though?
3: Well, no, because you know why? Even though I am currently a Syracuse Mets baseball fan because we are the AAA team of the New York Mets, I'm a Chicago Cubs fan. So I hopped the midnight train to Chicago for the playoff games back in the 80s and the 90s without a ticket.
2: You go with your bad self, Cheryl.
1: See,
3: thank you.
1: This is why you're great. This is why you're great, Cheryl. And I appreciate the call because you just segued us without even knowing.
2: She was hopping the trains, Josh. Like a
1: thug. Where we need to go because we're hopping the train to Chicago right now. The Bears have become a polarizing team in the NFL. Rare combination of talent and personality. Caleb Williams does interesting things. He gives interesting quotes. News in the NFL today. He is the new Madden cover player. One of the covers, he's trying to reenact the Jordan Jumpman with the Chicago skyline in the background. The other one, he's doing the Iceman, rubbing the shoulders. He does interesting things. The painted fingernails, says interesting things. He was on the New Heights podcast with the guy saying, oh, he's ranked a 90 in Madden. Well, he's going to be a 99 by the end of the year. Ben Johnson, he's a bit polarizing. Bright young coach, but the LaFleur Packers situation rubbed a lot of people the wrong way. And here he was today in a press conference fuming at somebody's phone going off in a press conference. Listen.
4: Age, we're speaking the same language, and that's always a good starting point. Oh, my.
5: Now that you've got a year under your belt, how does it feel? How do you feel about your position, what you're doing, the people you're working with?
4: Somebody want to take their phone, so I'm not interrupted again.
1: Whew.
4: Thanks.
1: This is, you know how, Linnell, you dream sometimes in the middle of the night, you have the nightmare that you have, like you're in your underwear?
2: I don't have nightmares. I'm not scared of anything but God.
1: Well, I have nightmares, and some people
2: that was a character moment. That was a character moment where I got closer to the audience for a second. I'm sorry.
1: There you go. The underwear, like in front of like the class thing. For me, that's my equivalent of that. Where I'm in John Tortorella's press conference, who's an intimidating coach with Vegas, and I'm just fearful that my phone's going to go off. By the way, who still has the ringtone like that? Does anybody, do you,
2: Old.
1: I was about to say, let's go around the room. We have a lot of people on this show. Linnell, when I call you, what sound does your phone make?
2: Nothing.
1: Nothing. So no ringtone. It's just, does it vibrate at least?
2: No.
1: No sound. Silence.
2: No sound. I just am always on my
1: phone. Denton Day, when I call you, what sound does your phone make?
6: The thump when I hang up. No, I have it on vibrate. There's no sound.
1: Same, yeah. Same. Oliver, or I see that Peyton's on the phone. Oliver, what sound does your phone make when we call?
2: Olipop, you're not we couldn't hear you there, pal.
1: We'll get back to that. See,
7: my fault. Peyton, I just do the vibrate.
1: What's Peyton say?
2: Does Peyton have a phone?
7: Peyton's what type of question is that?
2: You know, I like to bully the new board.
1: Obviously. Okay, so nobody on this show, and we just went to four different people, has a ringer on their phone. So this is like an age thing. What's the age cutoff?
2: I'm sorry, Josh. Oliver's just a total distraction. He's playing defense against the show.
1: Is there an age cutoff? Like,
2: I'm sorry. I'm sorry.
1: Okay, third time. Age cutoff. Is there one? Like, what is the age cutoff? You said that's an old person thing.
2: For a ringtone?
1: Yeah.
2: Was the elder statesman going to chime in? Was Denton going to? I'm joking.
6: I mean, is there an age cutoff, or is it? I feel like it's a personality thing.
2: Yes,
6: because like I don't even know how to change it. Like I don't. What do I go into my settings? Ew. You know what I mean?
2: Yeah. Like, who's got time for that?
1: Actually, I don't even know you do that. You just cut the phone off, like, or you just turn it way down.
2: That was Baby Dan.
1: Or you just hit the button and that's it. Like, I don't even think you have to go into the settings.
6: But you can adjust it because there's the normal ringtone, and then there's another ringtone. Then you could make it a song. Like, you can do a lot of different things with it. So I feel like if you have a ringtone, it's not just because you click the button. It's because you have a personality trait in which you love ringtones.
1: I open this door. I'll walk in it. Did you guys ever have a ringtone song?
2: No.
1: Like a specific song?
6: Yeah, what are you talking about? I held the phone up next to a YouTube speaker. I was paying 99 cents for a ringtone back in the day.
1: What song?
6: No, it wasn't that special. I don't know what song it was.
1: See,
2: did you guys get a cell phone? That's what I
1: had forever. I had my first phone was the sliding screen, like that had the text keyboard. I had forever. Yes, no, it wasn't that. But it was a Samsung, and it Forever by Chris Brown was my first ringtone.
2: We can dance forever.
6: Linnell, before the office ruined office ruined it. What are you talking about? This is the age gap here. Linnell, what do you know about a QWERTY keyboard?
2: A what? A QWERTY?
6: A QWERTY keyboard.
2: What's a QWERTY? There's a button that says QWERTY on it, isn't it?
6: Yeah.
2: QUERTY?
6: Yeah, QWERTY keyboard. Yeah.
2: I've heard of it.
6: Back in my day, when everyone had smartphones and you wanted a phone that you didn't have to click the button 86,000 times to get to the letter S, you needed a phone with a QWERTY keyboard.
2: Well, QWERTY keyboard. So I wanted to ask everyone, just so how we all were raised, when did you guys get your first cell phone? Because I feel like my answer is going to knock your socks off.
1: 14, 15.
2: Oh, okay.
6: I was probably 13.
2: You don't talk about flexing.
6: Yeah,
2: that's a flex.
6: How you guys doing?
2: No, I didn't get my first cell phone until I was going into my sophomore year. It's because I got diagnosed with supraventricular tachycardia, and my aunt and uncle were like, "Well, we don't want you to potentially die and not be able to call us, so here's a cell phone." Mind you, me and my cousin that I grew up with, we had an elaborate pitch to get iPhones when the iPhone first came out, and we literally did presentations. Now, if you all listen up closely, I was always punished. Of course, my presentation was shot down. I hated him for about a 3-month period. He had an iPhone, and I had no phone. And it was one of the most crazy things. You want to talk about being jealous of someone in your own home? I didn't think it was possible. I had real vitriol towards him. I may or may not have tried to break his phone. That's all for me.
1: An awesome story. cell phone, 14, 15 years old. Okay, I think that sounds about right. I think that's a good number.
2: Yeah, I feel like we're all in the same.
1: I wanted to take this to a place where we were talking about the Bears being disrespected or whatever. But you know what? Let's just completely steer into the skid here. In honor of Caleb Williams on the Madden cover, what is the best sports video game? 310-840-4910 if you want in. We could just be talking the Bears and how they're on 7 standalone Windows, 5 primetime, Thanksgiving Day in Detroit, Packers on Christmas Day. We could do that. We could talk about what's on Christmas Day?
2: An ass whooping for the Packers.
1: See, we could talk about how they're the third best odds to win the NFC North for reasons that are unknown. We could do that. Or we could talk about the fact that Caleb Williams is on the Madden cover, and we could talk about the best sports video games of all time. Are you a video gamer, Linnell?
2: Are you kidding? Yes.
1: No?
2: Yes. Yes. I am a child in a 28-year-old's body. I love video games. This is literally my favorite pastime. And you know what my favorite video game is?
1: What's that?
2: The best video game of all time, Madden. Love Madden.
1: Wow.
2: Madden, I think, is by far the best sports game of all time. I don't think it's particularly close.
1: Maybe franchise, you could make that case, just because of the longevity of it. That certainly is something you could argue. Mr. Realistic, by the way, went in on cell phones. Let's go to Springfield, Mass., where we're going to hear from Mr. Realistic. Where are you on this?
8: On cell phones, my second cell phone had California Love by Dr. Dre, and then I switched it to Tupac. And my next phone had Put It Down on Me. But my first cell phone
2: Put It Down on Me.
1: What?
2: Wow.
1: Why? Why was that the song?
8: Put It Down on Me? Because it's
1: yes!
8: a great beat.
1: Okay.
2: Yeah, that had a great beat.
8: Anything funky.
1: What is the best reaction you had to having Put It Down on Me as your song and people realizing that's your phone?
8: They usually smiled, but you know, most of the time right. they were, if they were with me, they were either blind or deaf.
1: All right, thank you, Mr. Realistic. Jeremiah, shout out. That's outstanding. I didn't know.
2: I'm about to say, what you know about Jeremiah? I love me some Jeremiah.
1: I mean, that is the second most interesting Jeremiah song he could have chosen.
2: No. Hey. Jeremiah.
1: Oh, sorry. It's Jeremiah. Not Jeremiah.
2: No, Jeremiah.
1: Okay. Jeremiah. It'd be even funnier if Birthday Sex was his ringtone. Girl, you know why.
2: Yeah,
1: it'd be great. Hey. I'm at the DMV. Yo. Yeah. Sorry.
2: I'm about to
1: Girl, say, you know why?
2: My uncle had the damn. My uncle had Not Afraid by Eminem for like 10 years as his ringtone. Like, it was the craziest. But he also had like a. Instead of having.
1: I can see that though.
2: He had Monday Night Football as his like ring. So you would call him and it would be. Dun, dun, dun, dun, dun, dun, dun, dun.
1: You could that's what you read these hear. Lyrics off of this paper before I lay them. That song, Eminem. Yeah, Not Afraid. Yeah. Let's go to Chance in Alabama. Chance, cell phones, go.
9: So, yeah, I kind of agree. I'm kind of too old for ringtone, but because of my job, I own a professional window cleaning business, and certain days it's so dang windy, man. I can't hear a thing. You know, I wear khaki pants because I need pockets. So khaki. I don't feel the vibration. Yeah, cargo. So I don't always feel the vibration. So I have to have a ringtone so I can hear the darn thing go off when I'm working outside and I got cars and wind and you know all that going on. You know what I'm saying?
1: What sound is it? The same one during? Is it the old original that we hear during Ben Johnson's presser?
9: No, I was gonna go with that, but I couldn't find it, and I got this new phone, so I went with a classic synthesy. It's called Blue Lily or something. Let's
2: I'm
9: see.
2: Look up Blue Lily.
9: Can you hear it?
1: We need to go find Blue Lily. All right. That's awesome, Chance.
9: Listen,
1: thanks for the call.
9: Listen.
1: Well, define it. Oh, was he about to pull it?
2: She's doing a Denton Day, putting his phone to the speaker.
1: Oh.
2: We couldn't hear you, Kent. I'm sorry.
1: Fire.
2: Just how I couldn't hear you praising Ty Simpson, you Alabama stan, you. I'm happy he didn't get his Ty Simpson take off.
1: There's something we need to talk about. Linnell told me earlier today he had an announcement that perhaps he was ready to make on the show. But apparently he might be getting cold feet based on some other comments he had on the show today. We're going to get to the bottom of this next on Westwood One Sports Night. 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

0: 49-10 if you want in. Love the Killers. That's my group. Linnell, that would be up for a ringtone for me.
1: I thought you were going to try to use that in Rock Band or Horse. But I know the Killers.
0: See? You know ball.
1: No ball.
0: Linnell Willingham, you're fired up to talk about baseball for two reasons. Number one, you have a fandom announcement that I thought you were going to come out of the box to make. You've been Los Doyers fan ever since this show launched, but being rooted in D.C., for those watching on YouTube and on X, you got Commander stuff hanging right behind you in your studio. What's the deal? Are you now a Nats guy? Are you ready to make that announcement? Or are you getting cold feet?
1: What's this thing on? I am officially declaring today, on June the 4th of 2026, that I am officially a Dodginals fan. I'm a Dodginals fan. Yeah, you heard it. I am going to be the first nationally syndicated radio host to have not one team in the National League, but two teams. I'm a Dodger and National fan. I'm a Dodginal fan. And the number one question that I have, why are the Dodgers not in the AFC, damn it? Why are the Dodgers not in the American League? They're in Los Angeles. Stupid.
0: So? It's not West and East.
1: I don't care. I don't care. But no, the Nationals are literally, some call them the most exciting team in baseball right now in terms of the way that they're hitting the baseball.
0: They're a
1: fun
0: group
1: to watch. You know what I'm excited about? They're 500. But what I like is we were promised, the fans of D.C., when this new regime took over, when Blake Butera and company got to town, we were promised an analytics-driven approach. We were promised player development, and that's what we've gotten here through the first 2 to 3 months of the Major League Baseball season. We've gotten player development with a guy like K-Bear Ruiz totally turning it around at the plate after he was batting like 127 a season ago. He's up over 200.
0: Yeah.
1: Right?
0: James Wood hits the baseball far instead of
1: T.J. Abrams is going to be an all-star. Lock at shortstop. James Wood is arguably the best power hitter in the entire sport, maybe. Like, Oppo Boppo J-Mo. You know what I call this, our new nickname?
0: We're the half-street
1: homer hitting homies. That's what we are.
0: How can the Dodger half of the Dodginal fans say that James Wood might be the greatest hitter
1: in baseball? The best power hitter?
0: Shohei Ohtani. I mean, Shohei Ohtani.
1: I said the best power hitter. I was real specific with that.
0: I know, but I mean, when I think power, I think hitting more than 50 home runs, and Shohei Ohtani does that.
1: When I think of power, I think of exit velos in the 120s, something that James Wood does regularly.
0: So JoJo writes in, get your Shohei Wood jersey.
1: Yeah, so literally.
0: Like one half Shohei.
1: One half wood.
0: Other half. It could be like the, what is it? It could be like the Brady Quinn, AJ Hawk jersey. One half. Can figure it out. Just an idea. So
1: Oliver Popular recommends that I get a jersey that just says Show Wood. To like combine their names together, a Dodginal Show Wood jersey.
0: No? Hey, Seattle. Linnell Willingham. Linnell Willingham also wants to talk baseball because he has CBA thoughts.
1: Oliver's not going to like
0: Linnell,
1: this.
0: What do you got?
1: You might not like it either. Oliver Popular, well known as our resident Major League Baseball insider here on the program, soon to be future scout of the Los Angeles Dodgers. He's got big, big, big plans ahead of him. Will he be a scout for a popular sport is my question. Will he be a scout for one of the top four major professional sports in the world, right? Currently, NFL, NHL, NBA, and your beloved Major League Baseball. So we got two proposals. One sent over from the MLBPA, one sent over from Major League Baseball in terms of a new collective bargaining agreement. The one key detail that we saw from the owners offer was a salary cap floor. We also saw, to me, with that offer, the beginning of the end. And I know they've got time, they've got 6 months, but I'm telling you, if they somehow, some way screw around and lock out for the 2027 season and don't start on time, do you hear that? That's Angel Reese's ball going off of the damn backboard. Every missed layup that she has, the WNBA gets more and more popular. Caitlin Clark and her coach were about to throw hands the other night. The W is on Major League Baseball's ass. I'm telling you, if they somehow lock out, you remember what happened in the 90s, the way the popularity took a massive dip, and there was no WNBA at that time to be right there to pick up the crumbs of the American people. The American people, us sports fans, what are we going to do to fill the void of Major League Baseball? We're going to watch the W. We're going to watch Caitlin Clark and Juju Watkins and Paisley. Paisley is AZ Fudd and Paige Beckers. And we love them.
0: May I respond?
1: And twerking. And TikToks. Mm-hmm. Mm-hmm. That's what I want from the W. I want fights and storylines and...
0: It's Sophie Cunningham TikTok dances. All of it.
1: I want it all.
0: All of it's here. W. Okay. Here's the response. Mm-hmm. Baseball right now is, it with the NBA, is the second most popular sport in America by ratings. By ratings.
1: Ratings.
0: Hockey is behind basketball and baseball pretty comfortably right now if we're talking about the top four. You got to track down MLS, which has done a lot of work, before you're saying that you're ahead of MLS as well. But let me just stick to the CBA point because it's most prominent. There, I am in the minority of this opinion, but I think we're going to start the season on time. I think we're going to play 162 games. If they don't start on time, they're still going to play 162. And I'll tell you why. There is much more at stake financially this time than the 1994 strike, and this is why. Let's just focus on the contracts MLB owners would put at risk if they didn't play. Most importantly, television. This year is the first time in decades that baseball is doing business with NBC, plus streamers like Netflix. They're in year one of this TV deal. It's a completely different stratosphere, rights fees money in 2026 versus in 1994. Obviously, there's revenue from sports betting companies looming large, and losing one season of that would be just, it wouldn't just be noticeable. It would be significant to the bottom lines of these owners. But this is the part that, if that doesn't convince you, this part might. The government also has cards that they've shown they can and would be willing to use to apply pressure towards a deal. You know the antitrust exemption that college sports leaders have been begging Congress to give them to stabilize college football? Well, that's something that leagues like Major League Baseball have been granted, and Congress can threaten to take that away if they don't come to a deal. And if that is threatened in any way, they're going to figure something out. And also, since you referenced 1994, do you know how 1994 ended? It didn't end with an agreement between the players and owners. It ended with a federal judge forcing owners to restore the rules of the previous agreement so they could play on. Baseball has 1994 as a glowing example of how damaging missed time can be. Because where you're right, Linnell, there are a lot more competitors for eyeballs. And there are a lot more things that can affect baseball. Baseball was the national pastime, the national sport at that time, neck and neck with football at that point. They're not anymore. And they saw the damage that 1994 did. And that's something they can use as a guide this time around. A labor strike could also strip away the momentum the sport's built over the last 5 years. I don't think they do that. I think they figure something out. I don't think it's going to happen by December 1st. But I think we're playing 162 games next year. There's my take.
1: This is just a different fight than what it was in 94. This is the owners coming out and asking for something that has never happened in the history of the sport. Mm-hmm. Something totally
0: unprecedented.
1: Doesn't mean we're
0: going to get there. This is the first proposal. I agree. I don't think the players are going to settle for it.
1: It shouldn't even have been in the proposal.
0: I mean, it's something you throw out there. It doesn't mean we're going to end up there, obviously. This is how negotiations work. They're going to figure out a way to get to the middle because they're going to be threatened by powers that are bigger than them to
1: make sure
0: that this gets done.
1: I don't want Congress meddling with this. There's too many other issues.
0: You could say you don't want it. I'm telling you that's going to be at play. And when that happens, something's going to get done. That's what I believe. We'll see.
1: The economy. I think America will be just fine without little Major League Baseball. I think they would be okay. Because we got Caitlin Clark, right, guys?
0: Is that a Cosby impression? What was that?
1: No, it was me mocking Major League Baseball fans, unfortunately.
0: The pudding in the baseball.
1: I see what you... That was a Bill Cosby impersonation. Bravo.
0: That was. That was.
1: I'm about to say, my middle name is Huxtable.
0: Let's go to Gomez, who's in California. And he wants in on your Dodgers perspective and perhaps ringtones as well. Gomez,
1: Los
0: you're right ahead.
1: Doyers, unite!
2: Yeah, so the Dodgers, he's just buying them. That's all it is. And the Tani, whatever. But I do have a ringtone because everybody seems to be in this One Piece thing, which I follow One Piece. It's a...
1: What are you doing with your mouth?
0: No, I think it's great.
2: That's the One Piece. That's a phone call for One Piece. If anybody knows anime.
1: For a One Piece?
2: Yes, sir.
1: What's a One Piece?
0: One more time. Gomez, hit me with it one more time.
1: What about this is a One Piece?
0: California. I don't care. There goes Gomez.
3: One Piece is a show. Is an anime show.
1: One Piece or
3: One Piece? Like One Piece.
1: One Piece. Like
3: you've seen the character before, Straw Hat. You've seen it.
1: Okay.
0: Can I tell you something that will bother you? Yeah. Madden is the greatest video game sports franchise. You think it's the greatest video game there is.
1: Mm-hmm.
0: I disagree. I'm not going as far back to Tecmo Bowl, but I will go back to the last 2K game before EA got exclusivity with the NFL. Real ball knowers know, NFL 2K5 with Terrell Owens making a one-handed catch on the cover, that is my favorite football video game ever made. And I prefer the college game to the NFL too. Madden, I prefer college.
1: From a production standpoint, when you consider Chris Berman, doing the whole pregame bit and all of that. I can agree. The Players Lounge. I was a big 2K5 guy.
0: Cribs. They essentially made cribs for the episode for the game. Amazing.
1: And I forgot who was on commentary, but the commentary was very good. You know what got me? If you're gonna go that route, I don't know if anybody out there was a sick freak like I was on the PlayStation 3. During that hiatus, when we were waiting for the next GTA video game, by the way, we're still waiting. Blitz the League. Oh, I love me some Blitz.
0: I was about to just say NFL Blitz back in the league. NFL Street is sleepy fun. But the sports video games I enjoy the most, this is going to make you mad, FIFA and NHL. I love the FIFA and NHL games. I think FIFA is the most accessible, like easiest for anybody to play. NHL takes a minute, but once you get it, it rules. I don't like basketball or baseball games.
1: We sucked at FIFA. I love the show. The show is really cool. I like the presentation.
0: I love this show.
1: That was cute.
0: I do. I love the show. Just put it on a billboard.
1: Say you too?
0: No. I said put it on a billboard.
1: If you did call it,
0: let's go to.
1: I wouldn't be offended by it. You're not blind.
0: Ryan's in Ontario. Ryan, you're not one of those that are going to mock me now. Linnell got trolled by Nick fans last hour. You're not going to do this to me because I went to the Canes game last night, right?
4: Hey, Josh, Graham, how you doing, pal?
0: I could be better. I mean, I wish the Canes would have won last night, but other than that, I'm good.
2: And I'm Adlin. I'm a sorry-ass Canadian. By the way, you called out Wayne Gretzky, bud. Come on.
1: Come on. Come on, dude. Because if I'm going to call out Gretzky. No, I actually, you're going to hear in a couple of moments. You're going to hear in a couple of moments when we have beat out. I am in love with myself. I am in love.
2: Anyway, I want to talk to Josh Graham, not you.
0: Yes, I'm here, Ryan.
1: Well, lucky for mm-hmm. you.
0: He's very polite. Mm-hmm. Thank you, Ryan. What do you have?
2: Okay. So, wow, man alive.
1: Are you going to say something?
2: Well, you keep interrupting everyone, so.
0: Yes. Yeah, Linnell, stop interrupting.
2: Come on. Anyway,
0: I got you.
2: Did you meet Brandon Moore? I heard your conversation the other night.
0: I did have a chance to talk to Rod Brindamore last night. I appreciate the call, Ryan. It's good to hear from you. Sorry for Linnell and his rude interruptions.
2: Are
1: you guys done making out or what? Like, what is happening? This is have a radio show to finish here.
0: I took away from Rod last night is that they felt that they missed an opportunity. They were down 2-1, or they were up 2-0, and they gave up a goal into the first period, and it was off a bad turnover that allowed for the goal, and Rob was very upset about that.
1: It's a collapse of epic proportions.
0: It's not very nice.
1: Let's call it what it is. I got smoked for the Hurricanes as well. Everybody can get it tonight. It's game one, right?
0: It's game one. Yeah, we have two orders of business to close this hour. I hand out bets and Graham's gambling, and Linnell tells us something weird but true. And that's next on Westwood One Sports Night.
4: Myles Garrett has been traded to the Rams. The NFL Defensive Player of the Year joins league MVP Matthew Stafford. It's the biggest move of the offseason, with Los Angeles now a heavy favorite to win the Super Bowl. Can anyone knock off Myles Garrett and the Rams? Westwood One Sports.
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0: Here's Josh Graham and Linnell Willingham.
1: That's Linnell Willingham. I'm Josh Graham.
2: I hate this song. Before you get started officially, like, T.I. was great when it first came out. It's been driven into the ground. Where's the album? Can we get other singles, pal? Damn, this song sucks.
1: A lot for us to do in a small period of time. Let's go to Israel, who's in Atlanta. Israel.
2: Oh, God, you went to Atlanta after I said that?
1: Yeah, we need to go to the ATL. Oh, where are they at, though? Israel, best sports video games in honor of Caleb Williams being on the Madden cover.
3: Okay. Excuse me. Okay. First of all props, obviously Madden, we all know, is the GOAT. However, fighting is a sport as well. So we cannot ignore and act like Street Fighter and Mortal Kombat were not Hall of Fame level games, right? I mean, let's be real now. Fighting
1: is a sport.
3: First person shooters now?
1: Because shooting is a sport.
3: Now, I got a real, I'm talking about an Olympic sport, man. We've been fighting in the gladiators, in the UFC cage, man, the boxing ring. Now, don't get me wrong. Like, Madden, like I say, it's a Hall of Famer, but Street Fighter, I would argue that Street Fighter is right up there with Madden, my brother. Come on now.
1: I love it. I love that call, Israel. I'm going to ask Linnell. Linnell, you make a ruling. Street Fighter is a sports game.
3: And I will respect whatever the youngest of Charles says.
1: Thank you.
2: Well, that's because he knows ball. If we're going to open up the door for Street Fighter, I think all of America that knows my interest knows where I'm going. It's no disrespect to Street Fighter. A great album. SmackDown vs. Raw was one of the best video game series of all time. No matter what genre we're talking about.
1: N64, I had that. I had the N64 wrestling video games. Wrestling. And I'd always play as Booker T.
2: Can you dig that sucker?
1: Mm-hmm.
2: Booker T almost got canceled once. Should have been. If it was the 2000s, he would have been.
1: Let's not talk about it. Let's go instead to Graham's Gambling, where I have some bets to hand out. It's time to do that.
0: It's time for Graham's Gambling. Let's make some money.
1: Linnell, let's start here.

0: Antonio Spurs 6.5-point favorites?
1: It's a good guess. It is Spurs by 5.5. Spurs are a 5.5-point favorite. Off by a point, that's pretty good. I would lay the 5.5 with the San Antonio Spurs. Looking ahead, my favorite bet, I'm going hockey, Carolina Hurricanes. Am I betting on them to win? No. I'm going to bet them. I'm not a fan of Carter Hart. Carter Hart let some pucks in that he made some big saves, but I think he's really gettable. I think Carolina at plus money is going to exceed 3.5 total goals tomorrow night at Lenovo Center. So I'm betting plus 115 for Carolina, plus 116 for Carolina to go over 3.5 goals team total tomorrow night. So there you go. My Carolina Hurricanes bet. They're going to get the 4 goals just like they did in game 1. And I think also it might be smart to do a little sprinkle. Sebastian Aho's due. Plus 260. Plus 260 Sebastian Aho anytime goal scorer for Thursday night.
0: I heard you and I heard you and arguably the best pipes in the business over the weekend.
2: Westwood One presents today in women's sports. The top-ranked player at the French Open is out. Arena Sabalenka's bid for her first title at Roland Garros was stopped yesterday with a loss to Diana Snyder in the quarterfinals. Sabalenka was leading the match early, but Snyder won 10 straight games and prevailed in 3 sets. Sabalenka has held the number one ranking for 85 consecutive weeks, but yesterday was another disappointing finish in a major tournament.
1: Linnell Willingham, what do you have for us?
3: Ladies and gentlemen, right now, but I am Linnell Willingham, hopefully I'll get back on track.
2: The French Open women's singles final will be held on Saturday. On the double side, American Taylor Townsend and her Czech partner Katarina Siniakova have reached the semifinals. Townsend has already won a double title at the Australian Open and Wimbledon, and she'll continue her quest at Roland Garros on Friday. With today in women's sports, I'm Jody Jackson.
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1: 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I don't know. Tell me the answer, please.
0: Wait, no. Can I guess a little bit longer?
4: Yeah, please. We got time.
0: Derek
4: By the way, one
0: Carr,
4: of these guys.
1: No,
4: is,
1: we guys actually have a very finite amount of time.
0: Oh, he has a BFF. Devontae Adams.
4: I mean, I think Russell Wilson still has friends.
0: Oh, well.
4: The answer is an MVP vote.
1: Oh.
4: Because Derek Carr had a great season in Vegas before he got hurt, and he got an MVP vote that year. Russell Wilson, over the course of his 10 Pro Bowl seasons, has never received an MVP vote.
0: And only All-Pro once. I was looking that up earlier, and I was stunned by that.
1: I don't think I can top that, and I'm not going to try. So I'm just going to support. I'm just going to add to the weird but true with this crazy fact of the night. Christopher Sanchez broke the major league record for lefty scoreless innings consecutively. 50 2/3 scoreless innings straight. He allowed a run tonight for the first time since April 23rd, Linnell. April 23rd.
0: Isn't that the last time the Knicks lost?
1: 50 2/3 inning. Huh?
0: Is that the last time the Knicks lost?
1: That's the last. The same night that Chris Sanchez last allowed a run was the night the New York Knicks last lost a basketball game. Same night.

0: not as crazy as Derek Carr having an MVP vote and Russell Wilson not, but still pretty crazy.
1: I didn't get to tell Denton this during the break, and I want to get his laugh over the air. Someone DM'd me and told me to stop trying to flirt with Cheryl.
0: Oh, you mean Cheryl?
2: Hey, he's a bachelor of the program. Let him cook.
1: The program. I am.
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0: Graham and Linnell Willingham.
1: Kelly.
2: Did the time, wasn't long till I caught.
1: This is a great song. Since you've been gone.
3: Is this since you've been gone?
1: Yeah. So, in Pitch Perfect, that had a great needle drop. It'd be a good karaoke song if you can sing. I don't know if I'm courageous enough to go since you've been gone. Let's go. You're not going to finish the lyric?
3: No. You can subscribe to my OnlyFans to hear the rest.
1: I can't breathe for the first time. Great song.
3: You're so out of key.
1: I am.
2: Since you've been gone.
3: Let's watch that. Subscribe to the other guys.
1: You just refuse to finish the lyric. It's unbelievable.
3: $5.99 a month, you can get more than just some singing.
1: Mm-hmm. Mm-hmm. Dance. See, I like singing karaoke, but that doesn't mean I'm a good singer, and I don't pretend. It's just...
3: Well, you couldn't pretend, because we would all correct you.
1: Correct, as you should. How about we re-rack a treasure trove here? A treasure trove...
3: A treasure trove.
1: ...of audio. We have a lot... Let's start with Victor Wembanyama. The NBA Finals start with the Knicks beating the Spurs 105-95. Wemby says himself it was a bad performance for him.
4: I mean, it's the same. Every team guards differently, you know. I'm going to figure it out. I was bad tonight. It's not more complicated than that.
3: I like the honesty. I like the transparency. I said it earlier. I'll reiterate it here again, man. And I'm sorry, Josh.
1: about what? Oh.
3: Inside of between us two. But they have the recipe. When he is aggressive from the outset, they win. When he decides to... I think Burt in Baltimore hit it right on the head in terms of... And it reminds me when my brother was in college and in high school. Like, he was the best player on the team, but as an underclassman, he's deferring to upperclassmen because it feels like the right thing to do. Wemby defers to his teammates at times when he shouldn't, man. He is the best player on the floor. He did not play like it from the very get-go tonight. I'm frustrated that I have to keep repeating the same thing with him in terms of being aggressive from the outset. But like I said earlier, I'll say it again. He is the dude all postseason long that has answered the bell whenever he has been met with adversity, and I expect nothing different in game number two. It'll be one of those 35-17 five-block type of performances because he knows, hey, I got to lock in.
1: Here's more from Victor Wembanyama reiterating that he's not concerned about the series.
4: Obviously, I mean, we've been down in a series before, never in the finals, obviously. But I'm not kicking myself about anything, really. I mean, I'm not worried the slightest.
1: In the slightest, he says. In the slightest.
3: It's aggressive. Makes me put my stank face on when he says that, Josh Graham. Mm-hmm. He should be worried, and Spurs fans should be worried, if Mitch Johnson does not make this one critical tactical adjustment here. You cannot have Victor Wembanyama guarding Karl Anthony Towns. And Jalen Brunson and the other Knicks that got to the Baja and the basket tonight, it was because Victor was guarding Cat. Cat is a legitimate threat from the perimeter. So when he is standing out on the perimeter, Wemby's got to chase him. What does that do? Takes the 7-4 best shot blocker in history of the game out of the paint. If you're Mitch Johnson, put him on Josh Hart. Josh Hart can't outshoot me, damn it. So Wemby can be that guy in the paint still and be able to help as a help defender on the other guys because Josh Hart can't threaten you from the perimeter. Make Mike Brown bench Josh Hart.
1: A couple of things. Number one, I know what get to the Baja means. I'm ready for grammar school. I'm excited. I also have a surprise for you when we get there. VDOT's going to join us. The most entertaining guest in sports talk joins us shortly. Number two. This stat, true. Don't know if it's something that would qualify for weird but true, but you can be the judge. The Knicks have not lost since Karl Anthony Towns started chatting up Anne Hathaway in Devil Wears Prada 2. Noted Knick fan, Anne Hathaway. I don't know if that's going to create some drama in the locker room because she's a noted OG Anunoby fan. OG and Cat, but it's a good time to be Karl Anthony Towns. It's not bad. Getting to Russell Wilson. He announced his retirement on his social media today, which gives us an opportunity to celebrate Russell Wilson for all of his cheesiness. All of the stuff that he might be in the social media age, the most memeable quarterback, mockable quarterback, whether it's the Hawaiian shirt or whatever else. I mean, look no further than the alter ego he created for himself once upon a time on social media. Let's go into the time machine. Bet with DK Sportsbook. 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
1: There's going to be a quiz at the end of the program, too, by the way. Make sure you take
3: notes. You better get it right.
1: All the phone numbers. Now, here's our guy, Mr. Russell Wilson, or by his alter ego.
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1: Tell them now.
3: It's crazy because shortly after saying that, he became glaringly limited. It's amazing. It's literally amazing.
1: Don't forget that Russ, this is probably what got him the CBS gig. Maybe the best pitch man quarterback there is, Broncos Nation, Les Ride, or the time he created his own signature sandwich. But be careful. It's spicy.
7: You want to split this Subway sandwich? It is my signature sandwich. It's called the Danger Witch, and it's dangerously good. Be careful, though. It's spicy. You ever done anything dangerous? That is dangerous. Mm. I've done something like that, too. Listen, one time, never mind. That's too dangerous.
1: It's too dangerous, Linnell. You're not ready for that.
3: I don't want that man on television. You know who I want on TV?
1: Who?
3: I want the man where I can't tell if he's on one of those weird late night ads trying to sell adult videos or.
1: Oh, I know who you're talking about. I want the guy who went viral 10 years ago. He might have scooped Schefter. An announcement came out that the Seahawks had an agreement with Russell, a contract extension. And to paint the picture, because we just have the audio, Russell Wilson is shirtless in his bed with Sierra and breaking NFL news this way.
8: Hey, Seattle. We got a deal.
9: Go Hawks.
8: Go Hawks. But I'm going to see y'all in the morning.
9: Good night.
8: Time for y'all to go to bed.
9: Finally, we can go to sleep.
8: See y'all in the morning.
1: See y'all.
3: I'm not going to lie, bro. The second time hearing that, bro.
1: Mm-hmm.
3: Oh, my God.
1: I don't know what the funniest part is.
3: It's not funny at all. See y'all in the morning.
1: Is that post-coital or pre-coital?
3: Does coital mean sex?
1: Yes, that's exactly what that means.
3: Oh. I don't know.
1: Yes is the answer, probably. Both. Yes. I want that guy, though, on TV. Just give me the first 3 seconds of that again, and that's the guy I want on TV, this guy.
8: Hey, Seattle.
1: Hey, Seattle.
3: Hey, Seattle.
1: What up?
3: Hey, Seattle.
1: Big-ass chain.
3: It's just so, I don't know.
1: Sticking out.
3: That's the guy that, like, took Future's baby mom. Like, that guy right there. Like, that's the version of Russell that's near and dear to our hearts, man. Broncos country. Let's ride.
1: Getting to Myles Garrett. A lot of fallout from the Myles Garrett news of the week. The big trade in the NFL. First up, Les Snead. He was on 97.1 The Fan. Shout out to our friends in L.A. there. And you got Les saying regarding Aaron Donald, we may not be done yet.
10: And it was, let's call it 2 weeks ago last year. I don't want to think like that. I'll let him make that decision. But you know what? If y'all want to, you know, if y'all want to keep talking about it on the radio, and maybe that, you know, inspires him to, let's call it do one last dance. Mm-hmm. Why not? Right. The one thing I do know about him, he's one of those human beings that if he truly doesn't think he can be one of the best, he probably doesn't want to. It's an interesting personality trait, just kind of who he is at the core, which, you know, you always appreciate it. And that's probably why he left when he did. He was like, you know what, as he said, I'm full. But we'll see if he's gotten a little bit hungrier since then.
1: Liddell, you believe it's a done deal that Aaron Donald's coming back.
3: 100%. He texted Jordan
1: Not 99, not 95, 100.
3: Despite what Ian Rappaport and Adam Schefter and all the other big wig insiders want to believe, there's a new number one seed in the insider game. His name is Jordan Schultz. He breaks news. Now, they be paying for it, but all that Starbucks money.
1: Hold one sec. Oh, wow. We're getting back to that again.
3: Yeah.
1: I thought for a second you were going to say the best newsbreaker was Russell Wilson in his bed. Can we one more time? Just get to that one more time, that this is the top newsbreaker right here. Yeah, potentially. Get back to that one more time.
8: Hey, Seattle.
1: Hey, Seattle. You're going to have an issue trying to block up Aaron Donald and Myles Garrett twice a year. Hey, go Hawks. Hey, Seattle.
3: But
1: you're have some issues.
3: I do think it's a done deal. and I threw this out and he kind of no-sold me on it, so I'll try it here again. I'm staking. They should stake their claim talking about Aaron Donald and Myles Garrett. It's the best defensive line duo.
1: I agreed.
3: Mm-hmm. Full stop. Ever.
1: Mm-hmm.
3: Best D tackle of all time. And for my money, Myles Garrett is gonna go down as the best defensive end of all time. His haircut bothers me. Can I say that? And people at Cleveland, y'all are ready to get y'all jokes off about him because he's now no longer in town. His haircut, his barber in him, his barber must be a Browns fan. Why do I say that? It's the only reason he ended up with a haircut like that. Only a Browns fan capable of doing that with a pair of clippers. You're probably wondering what's the relevance to me talking about his hairline. He's in L.A., baby. City Angels. I know he's got this like cute little Asian chick he walks around with. That's awesome. You thought Mike Vrabel had a problem with infidelity. That's my prediction for Myles Garrett. I think he goes and gets a ring. I think he goes and gets another ring.
1: You know, sold my Clippers joke. It's okay. I deserve that. Jared Verse. He went back in the trade. Mm-hmm. Jared Verse. Poor Dylan Gabriel. Because Jared Verse was wearing number 8. I don't even know if a conversation happened. Did Jared say, hey, I'm number 8 now? Or did he Debo number 8 from Dylan Gabriel? Or was there a negotiation? Did
3: Can
1: he walk
3: tell you
1: up
3: how
1: to
3: him
1: and say, that's my number now?
3: Dylan Gabriel has so little respect in Cleveland and in the football world that I guarantee when he went to his locker this morning, there was probably no jersey in it. They probably took Dylan Gabriel's jersey. He probably was out there with Gabriel on his back today. Honestly, that's how I see Dylan Gabriel getting treated.
1: Oh,
3: he sucked.
1: Poor Dylan Gabriel.
3: Good college quarterback.
1: That's not nice. Jared Verse. Here was Jared with a bar, frankly, when asked about going from a championship contender to the Browns and having to step into the footsteps of maybe the best defensive player in the sport.
11: I'm out here to fill anyone's shoes. Miles, you know, he's a size 13, you know, Nikes, whatever they are. You know, I'm a size, you know, 13 and a half, size 14, Jordans. Like, everybody's different. I'm not here to fill his shoes. I'm here to bring my own. I buy my own. I'm here to work, and I'm here to be the best version of me. The best version of me is going to be the best defensive player in the league, and the best defensive player in the league is going to play for the best defense in the league, and that's why I make myself testament to.
1: You don't hear 13? You don't hear? That's there's some New York
3: in there.
1: He
3: has a lisp, or he's got an accent. 14?
1: No, I hear
3: it. Is he kin to Elmer Fudd?
1: Mm-hmm.
3: 14? I don't know.
1: 14.
3: I cannot.
1: Coming up. Well, you got to get it together because we got the most entertaining guest in sports talk taking us to grammar school, plus a surprise for you, Linnell. Make sure you sit still for that. B-Dot, next on Westwood One Sports Night.
0: To the Stanley Cup Finals. Can Carolina even it up? Game 2 is tomorrow. 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

0: Josh Graham and Linnell Willingham.
1: That's Linnell Willingham. Graham, the most entertaining guest in sports talk. VDOT has now joined us on Westwood One Sports Nights. And before we get to grammar school, we obviously must start by getting your thoughts on the finals. Game one is in the books. It's an exciting start to the series, and I know you have thoughts. How has your opinion changed on the matchup between the Carolina Hurricanes and the Las Vegas Golden Knights, Dot?
2: It hasn't, man. Listen, let's go Canes. You understand what I'm saying? And I don't care who we play. We could play the Sacramento. It doesn't matter who plays in the finals against my daggone Hurricanes. All I know is we're going to come down there, hit more three-pointers, and score more touchdowns than anybody else out there on the ice. Let's go Canes. I was in there the other night. Con Knipple was there. He was in there right on the siren. Because that's what we do down here when we Canes fans. And we don't care anything about you Canadians up there that want to play hockey, soccer.
3: Whoa. I will stop you there. We love our Canadian audience here on Westwood Sports.
2: No.
3: Shout out to my peeps.
2: Our Canadian audience, absolutely. But if they're fans of anybody other than the Hurricanes, then they can take their shoes off and they can kick rocks. You understand what I'm saying to you? Because it doesn't matter if we're playing the Minnesota Islanders or the Miami Marlins. When we get out there on that ice, we come to wreak havoc and score more touchdowns than anybody else on the ice.
3: I'm a Hurricanes fan at this point. Damn.
1: Do you think Dot knows that the Miami Marlins are an actual sports team?
3: Yeah,
1: 100%.
3: Okay. It's a bit.
1: There's our coverage of the finals for this segment. Glad we got that in the books.
3: That was incredible, Josh.
1: Let's get into grammar school now. It was very informative. Game two tomorrow night. I was at game one, not going to be in the building for game two between the Canes and the Vegas Golden Knights, because I'm going to be right here on Westwood One Sports Night. All right, grammar school, would you like to explain the rules to the uninitiated, Dot?
2: Very simple, man. I have three words or phrases of the urban vernacular. I give Josh these words and phrases, and if he can get two out of three correct, he gets a satisfactory grade in his grammar school class for today. Now, he has one lifeline, and he can use L-Dub for that lifeline, but L-Dub has gotten weakly annoyed at
3: annoyed at times with just the lack of comprehension. But
1: this started as Linnell being a hype man and being so excited and so supportive. And now it's like we're a married couple where it's my wife, half the comment she says to me is, why aren't you doing this? And why aren't you doing that? That's the point in the relationship for me and Linnell now, where it's just disappointment that's setting in. Okay.
3: I got faith in you this week though, Josh. I really, you know, I'm refreshed. I feel great. I was saying I'm back on vacation. I'm feeling good. I have confidence in you tonight.
1: See, I have a little bit of vacay this weekend, so let's hope that I'm refreshed enough to do well.
2: And I'm going on vacation tomorrow. I'm headed to Cancun in the morning, guys.
1: Hopefully the Canes won't be joining you shortly. Okay, what is the first thing you got for us?
2: Josh, if she's got hammer time in her shoes,
1: Hammer time in her shoes.
2: Mm-hmm.
1: I'm going to assume that means she has... Gosh, I'm split. I don't know if this has something to do with nails, like nail polish, or if it has something to do with having like bedazzled shoes, if you will. Say it one more time.
2: She's got hammer time in her shoes.
3: Think about it, Josh. It can't be something polite.
1: Okay. Hammer time in her shoes.
2: Well, nail, you're doing too much.
3: And I don't even know the word. I don't even know the definition of the word. That's the crazy part.
1: Hammer time in her shoes. I'm going to assume that you are hammer time in her shoes. You're right. It doesn't sound kind, but I don't know what.
3: Did you spend a lot of time on each question during tests when you were in college and in high school?
2: Absolutely.
3: Even the multiple choice ones.
2: Mm-hmm. Yeah.
1: Hey, there's A, there's B. It could be C.
3: It could be, you know.
1: Possibly it's D.
3: I'm
1: going to say that this means that somebody has big feet.
2: Is that your final answer?
1: Yeah.
2: See, Hammer Time in her shoes is like, that's some 90s slang. And if you watch the movie Boomerang with Eddie Murphy.
1: Boomerang. Yeah.
2: You see Boomerang.
3: I haven't seen Boomerang.
1: Yeah. Or Halle Berry's supposed to be like the not attractive friend.
2: Right. Yeah. And Robin Givens is the heartthrob. Oh, she's just so. But the thing is, he didn't like women who had ugly feet. Like, he didn't like women who had Hammer Time in their shoes. You dig what I'm saying? Hammer Time in your shoes is ugly feet, Josh.
3: That would have been my guess. It would have been my guess, and I had no clue prior to finding out the definition.
1: Now, I know you're not a big movie guy, but it is true.
3: I haven't seen Boomerang either.
1: They didn't let Eddie Murphy in movies have sex for about like 10 years, 15 years. So they tried to make up for it in one movie in Boomerang. And Halle Berry is just, she's supposed to be the non-attractive one, like the friend that you overlook. Halle Berry, everybody.
2: You've never seen Boomerang, Linnell?
3: There's a lot of movies I haven't seen that I probably should have seen.
1: I think that's a pretty good pick. It's kind of like last night. This is an actual thing that happened. I'm at the hockey game. I go to the media center, and there are three guys in suits standing around a drink cooler. And one of them is holding a can of cheer wine. These guys are confused. They're like, they're from Canada. They're Canadian media covering the Stanley Cup Finals. And I'm like, do you guys not know what cheer wine is? Like, no, could you tell us? Yes, I can. It's like Cherry Coke on steroids. And then they pause for a second, and two of the three went and grabbed the cheer wine. Ambassador of North Carolina.
3: They probably thought they were about to get hammered off some cheer wine.
2: Yeah, you are. That was
1: is that a good way to? Okay, thank you. Okay, perfect. I'm 0-1. What's the next word here? And I hope that was a good pitch for Boomerang, Linnell. You could check that one out.
2: Great movie. It's my mom's favorite movie of all time.
1: That's a weird movie for your mom to admit is her favorite movie.
2: I'm talking about of all.
1: See, but then again, my mom, her favorite movie is Pretty Woman. I don't know if that's the best movie to admit your favorite movie either. Okay, what's next?
3: Seen neither. Saw stuff.
2: Overly, Josh. If someone says something is overly and they use it, I feel like we've given you this. I feel like this is.
3: No. Don't you even make that face. Do not make that face.
2: Yeah.
3: When he said it's been given to you, what do you think, he lying?
2: Yeah.
3: You think he's pretending?
1: I don't know if he gave it to me or not.
3: You don't know if he gave it to you.
1: Can you use it in a sentence at least?
2: See, here we go. No, I cannot, because.
3: And honestly, you shouldn't be. We need to make a new rule.
1: Okay, because I think I know the answer. I think overly means doing too much.
2: Is that your final answer?
1: Yeah.
2: Did you see Linnell?
1: I see Linnell. If you're watching.
3: So why did you say yeah when he asked you what was your final answer? I'm trying to help you out. I'm doing extra. I'm literally walking the top. I'm putting my foot up to the line.
1: Overly.
3: In terms of cheating. And you're not even paying attention.
1: I'd say you were acting overly.
3: No, Josh. go to your Instagram right now. And I commented on your photo. Overly trim.
2: Remember that? I think we had this exact same conversation the last time I gave you overly.
3: No. I feel like I'm having deja. Am I here right now? Am I asleep?
1: I need to avenge myself because I have a surprise for Linnell that will cheer him up at the end of this. It's Grammar School. It's BDOT. It's Westwood One Sports Night. Most entertaining guest in sports talk joins us each week. That's Linnell Willingham. I'm Josh Graham. I need to get one right because I'm not going 0-3.
3: The only surprise you need to be giving me is going 3-for-3 on Grammar School. I don't even want to know what the surprise is at this point. Overly, Josh?
1: Okay.
3: I use it on the show. I use it when talking to you. It's one of them ones. This is where my frustration comes in. Because you're not getting it. You know what I'm saying? And we're doing this. We're having fun. At some point, I mean, damn, I can only imagine what the listeners are thinking. They're probably throwing hands at the steering wheel and some more.
1: Usually, I try to see what.
3: Especially on Miami audience. You can be Miami, Atlanta, Cleveland.
1: Usually I keep a tertiary idea of what's going on in the comments. I'm not looking at you right now. I don't even want to. Okay, what's the last one? Also, I don't go there because I don't want hints. What is the last grammar school word?
3: I'm about to lose it.
2: Cardi B and Meg Thee Stallion had a song called WAP.
1: Yes. I can't say it on air. No.
3: That's my dog. That's the, when you finish strong, you know what I'm talking about? That's when I got something for you.
1: There's some whores in this house.
3: Yeah. Say it again, Josh. Because you know we're about to end it with. So you might as well set the tone. I think there's some hoes in this house. I wish I was talking about mine.
1: Is that the question you had? What does WAP stand for?
2: Yeah, what's WAP? WAP. What's WAP, Josh?
3: Is that one of them joints where it's like a bonus question? Like you don't even got to answer it, but you get the credit for it?
2: By him turning burgundy and saying, burgundy. I can't say it on air,
3: yeah,
2: that lets me know he knows exactly what
3: Here
2: it
3: we
2: is.
3: Go.
1: Uh-huh. Uh-huh. Wimby and
3: your aura level rising by the moment, bro.
1: Okay, here's the surprise I have for Linnell. So I'm glad I didn't need a lifeline. I should have used it on the second one. It's bad gamesmanship on my part. Mm-hmm. Let's see. I'm the one that was tested on three terms here. It's only right that you get tested as well, because this weekend, Linnell, is the third leg of the Triple Crown. Belmont Stakes for this weekend, which means it is time for an impromptu edition of Whores or Rock Band, because Dot, you can use Dot as a lifeline on one of
3: them. Hold on, though. Can you read out my stats? Can you do it for real? And that's where I'm from, my weight, my height. I went undefeated. Oh, excuse me. I went undefeated. I had one loss. Yeah. I had one loss the last time we played this game.
1: Yep. So here we go.
3: I need you to let that be known. I know
1: that
3: I just
1: said it. That was in a best of seven. I got three here. I have three. You just got to tell me if the name I'm about to give you is the actual name of a horse competing in the Belmont Stakes this weekend, or it's a one-hit wonder band. Like, these are bands that actually put out hits. You might actually know some of the songs.
3: Yeah.
1: But they're from the 70s and the 80s, so you might not go back that far. Okay. Here we go. First name. And you have Dot as a lifeline if you need him.
3: Watch out.
1: First name. Devo. Horse or
3: Devo?
1: Band. Devo. D-E-V as in Victor. Oh. Devo.
3: I'm going to horse.
1: Devo is a band.
3: Damn it.
1: Whip it. Whip it good. God. 80s.
3: Wow. Okay. Mm-hmm. Dun, dun, dun,
1: dun, dun. Whip it. Yeah. Okay. Next one. Power Shift. Band or horse. And by the way, before you think there's some like some chicanery that I put this together, I just put three names in a randomizer. I don't select the order of these things.
3: No.
1: Read into it that way.
3: Is there a chance that this one could double as a horse and a rock band?
1: Possibly, but that's why the key of one hit, like there's like a hit. You would, if it was a band, you would know it for all three of these, is what I'm saying. If it was a band. Or I guess.
3: Right, Power Shift sounds real bandy to me. It just sounds like a group of dudes power shifted. Power shifting all over the damn place. That's what it. I'm gonna go Power Shift band. My god! Ho! I didn't hit the buzzer.
1: Nope, you did. Power Shift's a horse, and it has it's in post.
3: You gotta give me that one sooner, bro. I didn't know. I need that one sooner.
2: I was going off Josh.
3: Okay, are you kidding me? And I talked all that junk before we started. You know
1: what? That leaves one more. Let's see if you go 0 for 3. I at least salvage.
3: Oh, no, I'm not going 0 for 3.
1: Okay. The last name and horse and the Belmont Stakes.
3: I promise you, I'm not going 0 for
1: 3. Rock band. Wild Cherry. And no, you have Dot as a lifeline.
3: No, that's exactly why I'm going to my lifeline on the last one. So I can't go 0 for 3.
1: Wild Cherry.
3: The worst possible circumstances and scenario, because I'm that type of guy. That's how I get that. I'm going to use my lifeline.
1: All right, Dot.
2: Wild Cherry is 100% a band, brother.
3: Mm.
2: Yeah, that's a band. Wild Cherry. And I'm familiar with the song, the hit song.
1: You want to sing it?
2: Yeah. Now I'll wait till you tell us what it is. Wild Cherry is a horse.
1: What do you think it is? Is it a horse or a band?
2: I think it's a band. I think it's a band, but the way you're laughing makes me think I'm wrong. But I think band. I'm saying band. Band.
3: He's gonna, let me sing the song. You want me to sing the... He is totally BSing right now.
1: Is it a band or a horse?
2: It's a band. I said band.
1: I'm asking Linnell. He has to lock in the answer. You have to lock in the answer.
3: Oh, okay. Look. It's a horse.
1: Final answer?
3: Yeah, final answer.
1: Play that funky music.
2: Big white boy.
3: Yes, stop.
1: We're both getting ripped in the comments now.
2: Should have listened to your boy, man. I told you it's a band.
1: There you go.
3: They get like a post rock band or horse interview. just to set the record straight. You see how you just fail weekly at grammar school and do nothing to improve the PR? This is me right away trying to damage control. Just ask me a couple questions here real quick.
1: Yeah, I was scared of John Tortorella last night. I didn't ask him any questions in the post game, even though his team won. He's still intimidating. So asking Linnell a question. Linnell, how did you feel about your approach to Horse or Rock Band this time?
3: Yeah, I mean, we're on to the next one. We got to continue to get better, man. Just get better.
1: Do you think
2: I'd like to come in as the coach here and say when I popped up and saw that he was a black man,
3: yeah,
2: he was exactly who I thought he was.
3: Well, yeah, we're on to the next
2: band or on to the next rock bands and horses.
1: Not the greatest showing and grammar school or in horse or rock band this time. B-Dot, you have to close out this segment the right way. Usually at this time, D-Day would be telling us what story he has ahead. Mm-hmm. Instead, you punctuate this segment the right way as we try to soar like a rocket ship on a Wednesday night, early Thursday morning, Westwood One Sports Night.
2: Well, when you're in the Bay Area, you know, different types of vehicles, you hit switches. But around here, we just want you to keep listening.

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0: That is Linnell Willingham. I'm Josh Graham. Thanks to BDOT for joining us. Always makes things fun.
1: Good job, buddy. You did good, man. I'm proud of you. You did good.
0: We talking to Peyton? Shout out to Peyton. Making it happen over there. And to Popular.
1: And grammar school. You did a good job.
0: Oh, well, I just didn't do as bad as you did.
1: Pissed me off, but that's all right.
0: I just didn't do as bad as you did in Horse or Rock Band.
1: Yeah, it's all right. We just got to be better, man. And we will be moving forward.
0: Speaking of getting better, do you want to get back into the stream yard, into the jumping in here, hanging out with us?
1: That's embarrassing.
0: Video-wise?
1: Oh!
0: Yeah. Some people are just...
1: I hate that.
0: We need to close things out in style. We probably need to do a straw poll of figuring out a better name for this segment. Because I was watching Game 7 of Thunder Spurs with a dentist who, big fan of the show, catches the last hour of what we do to start their day. So someone, though, putting the show to bed, well, this is the start of my day. I'm not putting this thing to bed yet. So we just, right now, it's put it to bed. And I think we might need to workshop things just a little bit. What do you think, Linnell?
1: I hear you. I like put it to bed. It fits. Yeah. I'm comfortable. Mm-hmm. You got to get comfortable being uncomfortable. Maybe that's my problem.
0: That's it. And what then about we this? What's that?
1: I don't want to mess with it, so I'm not even going to throw out my suggestion because I like
0: putting
1: it to bed. And I like telling Oliver to play those sleepy tunes whenever.
0: I'm about the sleepy tunes, but what was the name in your head?
1: The wrap up. It was bad. Come on, John. Why the hell would you put me on the spotlight? I told you it was bad.
0: Well, no, there's no bad ideas in a brainstorm. That's what we.
1: Whoever
0: we know.
1: Told you that participation trophy ass line, that's a tough idea. It's a terrible
2: ass
1: line.
2: Be honest with each other.
0: Yeah, that's it. But that you got to have the freedom, the license, though, to let it fly and not be afraid that you're going to get dunked on if you come up with an idea that isn't so good. That's why there are no bad ideas in the brainstorm.
1: Dream on.
0: Make sure if you haven't already, subscribe to the podcast, subscribe to the YouTube channel. However and wherever you listen or watch, greatly appreciate that. Drake Toll, he's next up to have control of the steering wheel, taking it on from here.
1: You look like you didn't have control of the steering wheel.
0: 10-2. 10-2. That's where the hands are.
1: I'm more of a just keep it at... More of a keep your left-handed seven type of guy.
0: At the top, just one on midnight and rocket.
1: Mm-hmm. I drive at seven. My left hand. That's
0: hey, Seattle. Let's close things out by putting this show to bed.
2: Would you guys consider yourself to be foodies?
0: Yes.
1: Yes, I love food. I'm fat.
2: Do you like to try new things? Explore different avenues.
0: Fat, Linnell. You are not.
1: If I want to body shame myself, Josh Graham, guess what I'm going to do? Body shame myself. It's motivation for me to continue to go on 3.5 mile walks. My 30-pound weight.
0: When's the last time you went on a 3.5 mile walk?
1: Today. It's why I can't breathe.
0: Huh. Makes sense.
1: No, yes, it doesn't make sense, Josh. It doesn't make sense, actually.
2: It's going to cost him dollars.
1: I'm going to urge you care tonight, pal. We had an antihistamine. What a word.
0: I'm sorry. Did I miss the story? What am I missing?
1: You know what? I'm going to stop being Kawhi Leonard to the show or Tony Allen to the show.
0: I meant name the elite, day. I thought, was defender. There... Did I miss the end of the story? I'm sorry.
1: No, I was too busy sliding my feet. Or backpedaling. I can be a defensive back too.
0: There's a Kawhi Leonard joke I really badly want to make.
2: We're trying to
0: get this show on track. I'm LeBron at the free throw line, and Kawhi checks in, and I'm like, oh bleep.
1: What a moment. Yeah. I'm glad that we have cameras on these guys so we can see moments like that. Denton, I'm sorry.
0: No, but seriously, where were we at? Why did we get on this track? I'm confused. I'm genuinely confused, D-Day.
1: I kind of now just want to cut Denton off every time he tries to talk.
2: Don't make me bring out the big guns. I got them in the chamber, bro. Be careful now. You're going to be joining the team soon. I stumbled across a story that there's a mummy in Europe. And inside the mummy in Europe was yeast. And a group of individuals in Europe are making bread out of the yeast that was in the stomach of a mummy. So because you guys are foodies, are you eating mummy yeast bread? That's not what it's called. I'm workshopping the name.
0: Thank you.
2: You're welcome.
0: A lot of name workshopping in this segment. Linnell, what is the craziest thing that you have tried?
1: I had a cicada my first day ever on Sports Talk Radio in D.C.
0: Okay, you lost a bet to eat a cicada.
1: I had a cicada dipped in Polynesian sauce.
0: Speaking of lost bets.
2: To do it.
1: Oh, God damn it.
0: Last dab.
1: That was the last dab right there.
0: Need to pay off that bet.
1: We'll never dab again. I know, Josh. Damn. I have a feeling like you want something bad to happen to me when I try the last dab.
0: Well,
1: is this about?
0: To do more bets, we need to pay off previous
1: the first
0: bets.
1: One.
0: In order, that's how that works. Like, we still have to wait and see where Milwaukee or where Giannis is going to end up this summer. God. I need to revisit what exactly that bet was. Do you even remember what that bet was?
1: No,
0: I don't.
1: I think it was karaoke. Sincerely. And I told you all I can sing better than everybody you know.
0: Oh, that's right. Mm-hmm. It is an audience choice and a joint decision where we get to pick what somebody sings karaoke-wise. Mm-hmm. That's outstanding, depending on where Giannis ends up. But no, I don't think I'd eat.
1: I'm sorry.
0: Well, what's something you actually saw on a menu and selected? Like, going out of your comfort zone, not because you lost a bet on a radio station.
1: I had oysters a couple months ago.
0: Heard you. I was thinking, like, have you ever had alligator before? Have you ever had gator?
1: Mm-mm.
0: Or raccoon.
1: Gator bots. I eat a lot of carryout, and a lot of people in the DMV region like to pretend that there may be some meow and roofs in the chicken. So,
0: have you ever had Rocky Mountain oysters? You said oysters.
1: I thought you were about to start barking. No, I've never had Rocky Mountain anything, actually.
2: Thank God.
0: Do you know what Rocky Mountain oysters are?
1: No, it's like poop or something? Sorry.
0: Testicles of bulls.
1: I wanted to go on Fear Factor once because fear is not a factor for me. I would have eaten the cow testicle.
0: It's good, though. Rocky Mountain oysters, bull testicle.
1: You're not going to tell me that bull testicles are good. You're not.
0: It's very good. It's like a delicacy there. For real.
1: What?

0: career arc is one of the more interesting ones. Talking about Joe Rogan, I used to really like
1: yada yada yada. Could do
0: my,
1: I could do
0: my favorite episode of Chappelle Show is when they did The Real World.
1: Oh my god,
0: that was crazy.
1: What was the name of the girl in that again?
0: I don't know, but it was
1: Walter. Lisa.
0: Lisa, Ron. Yeah, but Rhonda.
1: I also had sex with Lisa.
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0: Good morning, more specifically to the New York Knicks. The NBA's New York Knicks. The team that leads the NBA Finals 1-0. The New York Knicks. This is the Drake Toll Show, Westwood One Sports, the Westwood One Sports app. Addie Bates produces, Curtis Poindexter runs the board, and good morning to the New York Knicks. Going on the road and knocking off San Antonio by a final score of 105-95 last night, led by a masterclass from Jalen Brunson. That's the first word that came to mind. This morning when I sat down and thought, all right, we gotta open a radio show. We gotta talk about the NBA Finals last night and how to conceptualize what Jalen Brunson did and the old Dallas Maverick. You get this J.J. Barea thing. I'm telling you, I said it yesterday. His stats, this is as if the Knicks looked at J.J. Barea, the old Dallas Maverick, 15 years ago, and said, you know what, that little wily guard right there, give me that. I want that. We're going to take J.J. Barea after this NBA Finals with right alongside Dirk Nowitzki against LeBron. We're going to take J.J. Barea and make him a star. What the hell? Why would you do that? You sure about that? The Knicks did that with Jalen Brunson, made him a star, and last night it paid off. A series can't begin in the postseason in any sport unless the road team wins a game, best out of seven, that is. And now the series has begun with the Knicks winning and masterclass being the word. As I'm sitting there thinking, like, hey, if somebody woke up today and they didn't get to see the full game, they're hanging out as we speak in Cedar Park, Texas. How do I conceptualize what Jalen Brunson was? And again, it was masterclass. That was the word, masterclass. Is the Knicks, they take the J.J. Barea, they make him to a star, and then last night he drops 30 points. But then I thought about it further. You know the craziest part about game one of the NBA Finals? The 105-95 double-digit road win for the New York Knicks, where the Knicks, who were down 95-94, scored 11 consecutive to end the ball game and win their 12th in a row, a stunning 12th postseason win in a row. The craziest part about my reflection on it this morning is that Jalen Brunson didn't have a masterclass. Is that Jalen Brunson wasn't the best player on the floor, best player in the game. Is that Jalen Brunson was just okay. Good, not great. 31 field goals, 12 for 31 for his 30 points last night. He shot the ball 31 times. So why did I think masterclass? Why was that the first word that came to mind? Because Jalen Brunson, the guy who shot 12 for 31, 30 points, the guy who exited in both the first and second quarter last night with seeming injuries, but came back and fought through those. That guy, the reason I thought masterclass, the reason I'm going to stand by masterclass, because guess who won the game? Guess who played at the highest level? Guess who played his best when the game was on the line? Guess who forced themselves in 13 points on the back half of the contest to go win a ball game in the NBA Finals on the road against Victor Wembanyama for the New York Knicks. You do that. You close that out. You deserve that word. You deserve masterclass. Knicks win it by 10. The nugget to know. You might be sitting in an Uber right now. You and the driver can both know this. I'm going to give you this for free. Karl Anthony Towns may have been the best player on the floor last night. Josh Hart may have been the best player on the floor last night. Towns had 18. Cat in his 34 minutes, 18 points. That's not sexy. 12 boards, that is. 4 assists in the game as well as a block. But defended, I didn't expect to see Cat defend Victor Wembanyama as much as he did. The Knicks, these small New York Knicks, who Mitchell Robinson, their big man, 7 foot, 240 pounds. Like, okay, we got get him in Wemby's grill. Well, that guy broke his pinky. could only play 13 minutes last night, and there were a good 13 minutes. He was bullying Wemby. He was physical with Wemby. 6 boards in those 13 minutes. But it was Cat who was tasked so much with, hey, that guy, the alien, you can't miss him. He's 7'4". Go guard that guy. Go ensure that guy's uncomfortable. And Wembanyama never looked at full speed, at full strength, never looked comfortable. That might make Karl Anthony Towns the best player from last night's game. But what about Josh Hart? How the hell is a morning radio host going to get on the air at Westwood One Sports, 300 affiliates, and tell the country that Josh Hart may have been the best player on the floor last night when he played 27 minutes and had 3 points? How can you justify that? Allow me. 15 rebounds. That paced the game, number one of anybody on the floor last night. Josh Hart, 15 rebounds, 6 assists, 0 turnovers, 4 steals, and a block. Josh Hart's defense, Josh Hart's pace of play, toughness, tenacity, all those words, the little buzzwords for the Energizer Bunny guy that gets it done, and the scoring, the points might not be there, but everything else is, that was Josh Hart. And to tie it all together with a bow, OG Anunoby to Josh Hart, Karl Anthony Towns, Mitchell Robinson, Landry Shamet, to tie it all together with a bow was Jalen Brunson dropping 30 points. But how did we get here, huh? How did the Knicks win? Well, at the break, it looked like anything but a Knicks victory last night. Let's paint a story, 300 milligrams caffeine-wise. Spurs go up 55-48. Julian Champagne, his 5th three-pointer. He knocks it down from deep at the buzzer to end the first half.
1: Next to shoot. Fox splits the defense, throws in the corner. Champagne puts it up, puts it in. Champagne red hot here with the first half. Final seconds knocked away. And quarter number 2 comes to an end. Champagne, 5 of 6 from three-point range.
0: So I'm sitting there at a Weird Al Yankovic concert last night. White and nerdy. Amish paradise. Spin us a web, you're the Spider-Man. And it was interesting. Deodorant wasn't exactly a requirement at the show, but I kind of loved it. The clientele at a Weird Al concert rocks a little bit. And I'm the ass hat. Remember, I learned my lesson. Who's got my phone on my knee watching the NBA finals? Just like, oh, nice. Yes. Boom. Yeah. All right. Sweet. 55-48 at halftime. The Spurs, who were clearly the better team, you guys told me that yesterday. They were -205 to win the series, according to Las Vegas. They were a much better team on paper than the New York Knicks. They are up by 7 at the break, holding New York to 48 points the first 2 quarters. That's good. And it's not about to slow down. 8 minutes left in the third quarter. Spurs go up by 13 points. They might just run away with this thing.
1: Fox on the spin move, gets inside. That comes up short. Castle right there, and it rolls in. Castle on the boards.
0: But in those 8 minutes, everything would flip. And the San Antonio Spurs, the home team, up 13 points. The home team could run away with this. The home team just, hey, you know, finish them. The thumb goes down. Go win it. San Antonio was up 65-51, 14 points, with 6.5 minutes to go in the third quarter. And that's where things kind of fell apart. 65-51, Spurs have the lead. All of a sudden, it's 76-76. It was 65-51. Spurs managed 11 points in the last 6.5 minutes of the third quarter. Knicks put up 25. A 25-11 run. And Miles McBride, inside of 10 seconds to go in the third, tied the ball game at 76 for us to go to the fourth, all knotted up.
1: There's about a 5-second difference. Shot clock, game clock. Hart has to pass it out. McBride, corner 3. Banks a hit from the corner. Oh, right through the angle on that shot.
0: Huh. Well, now we got a ball game. we went from early on, the Knicks led this game 14-7. You know, and it was just that classic ESPN's little probability game flow. Like, oh, the Knicks may win. Now it's way too early for that. Spurs jump out. Double-digit lead. Hold the lead. The Knicks kind of come back into the second quarter. Spurs go back up on top. Then San Antonio is really dominating the game. There's this fun back and forth. Then San Antonio finds footing, finds control. Till the end of the third quarter, they just don't have it anymore. And now the Knicks garner a 90% chance of victory after they go up 94-86, thanks to Jalen Brunson, with 6 minutes to go.
1: Brunson looking. Brunson driving, layup, shot is good. A Brunson barrage here in the fourth quarter. And it's an 8-point lead, largest of the game for the Knicks.
0: No, but don't count out the best team remaining in basketball, the San Antonio Spurs. Knicks a 90% chance of victory, but you are in San Antonio. And that's where it happens. 3:24 left. The San Antonio Spurs, home court advantage. Listen to the crowd when the Spurs pull back within one, 94-93, under 3.5 minutes to go.
1: Thought about a three. Now drives on Towns, goes inside, layup, he banks it in, and a foul.
0: And one for Victor Wembanyama. Spurs would end up taking a lead at 95-94. And again, I'm just now exiting the Weird Al Yankovic concert. Fever dream. I'm exiting the Weird Al Yankovic concert, like still phone out, standing in the line in the men's restroom because I had two beers, needed to relieve myself at the Weird Al show. So I'm standing in line, like, sorry, everybody, I'm watching the NBA finals. My bad. It's on me. It's 95-94 San Antonio. I've told you, we know this, we've established this. I'm not sure you remember that I grew up a San Antonio Spurs fan. My uncle Matt, living down in San Antonio, was the influence for that. Watching Boris Diaw and Tiago Splitter, yeah, under the tutelage of Greg Popovich. But you and I meet every morning on a morning. You're not a Spurs fan. Maybe you are. But I don't need to rub this in or tell you, oh, man, I was rooting so hard for him. I root for every team to lose equally here. But there's a spot at 95-94 that old callous little pre-radio brain, that my heart, I Grinch style, it grew two sizes larger, and I thought, can I enjoy this? Am I about to enjoy a Spurs comeback victory in the NBA Finals? I wasn't. The answer is no. 37 seconds to go. This is when Jalen Brunson does. This is when Jalen Brunson, down by one, fourth quarter, NBA Finals this time, goes into takeover mode. And from there, because it was Brunson at 95-94 with the Spurs ahead, who had a three, then Brunson again, and this, the proverbial dagger. Knicks are up 99-105, 37 seconds to go when Brunson ends the ball game.
1: Brunson on the drive, spins underneath, puts it up, puts it in. Jalen Brunson does it again.
0: And that's it. The Knicks swipe game one from San Antonio and have done not the impossible, but close to the impossible by winning 12 straight in this NBA postseason. Here's the final call, Mike Breen on ESPN.
1: It's now 12 consecutive wins for the Knicks as they take game one of the NBA Finals. Their seventh consecutive road game. Now, one of the great playoff runs in NBA history is still alive.
0: Yeah. What? This iteration of the New York Knicks, this Knicks team has won 12 in a row. Do you understand there are three teams all time to win 12 straight postseason games? You're thinking, I don't know, somewhere 60s, 70s, Lakers, Celtics, 90s, certainly the Bulls. The Bulls probably won 12 in a row somewhere in there in the middle of their dynasty. The 2000s, I mean, the Lakers, sure, maybe Kobe did it. 12 straight's a good chunk, but maybe Kobe pulled that off. 2010s, but LeBron, the Heat, they had some good runs, the Heat. Maybe the Golden State Warriors, yeah? Three teams, all time. The 1999 San Antonio Spurs with the Admiral, David Robinson, maybe the greatest defensive team of all time. Opponent points per game of 79.9 during that stretch. One of the greatest defensive teams of all time. Tim Duncan, David Robinson, Greg Popovich, the 1999 San Antonio Spurs. The 2017 Golden State Warriors. You could argue the Warriors, that 2017 iteration, as one of the greatest teams of all time. And then the 2026 New York Knicks. What's more stunning about that stat? Three teams have ever done this. The Knicks adding themselves to that list. The point differential in that run, San Antonio was plus 10. The 2017 Golden State Warriors were plus 16. These New York Knicks are plus 23 in point differential in the games across their 12 contest win streak in the NBA playoffs. That is absurd. They are plus 23 on the points per game differential. We're watching greatness. We're watching dominance. And it's coming from the 2026 New York Knicks. When we come back, let's hear from the coaches from both teams. Jalen Brunson, very upset at the officiating. Victor Wembanyama, very upset at himself. And Karl-Anthony Towns is a philosopher? Seemed like it after last night. Let's hear from the two teams when we return. It is Westwood One Sports and the Westwood One Sports app. Are you a Knicks fan now? Did you buy into the story? 310-840-4910. 310-840-4910. You can call or text the show. 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
2: Myles Garrett has been traded to the Rams. The NFL Defensive Player of the Year joins league MVP Matthew Stafford. 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Can anyone knock off Myles Garrett and the Rams? Westwood One Sports.
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2: I doubled the size of it, you dumb person.
0: It is the Drake Toll Show. Westwood One Sports, the Westwood One Sports app. Am I the problem? Don't answer
3: yes,
0: that.
3: Yes, yes, yes, yes,
0: don't
3: yes.
0: Don't answer that. Yeah. Don't bully me. Don't bully me. Yes. Don't bully me.
3: Yes.
4: Bully on Hill.
0: Oh. In the break, I was scrolling through Instagram where the kids are posting now. And this girl, who I knew from college, posted, officially my birthday week. Am I the problem for thinking that's insufferable?
3: That's so stupid. That is so
0: dumb. Is it me? Am I being mean to the birthday girl?
3: That's so dumb.
0: Am I going out of my way to hate people having fun, or am I in the right here?
3: That is the dumbest thing I've ever seen, I think. Who has a birthday? It's a birthday. It's in the name. Birthday.
0: Birthday week. If you are an adult human person who the second that Sunday comes around and your birthday is the next Saturday, you're like, oh, birthday week. And you make others act as such. You are the problem. It's not me. You are the problem. Birthday week. Yeah. Even Curtis agrees. That's how he shows it. That's how he communicates. Through the little noises. Cheer in. I'm in the right here. You shouldn't have a birthday week. We all agree.
3: I just feel like as a grown adult, if we're still throwing like parties every year and all that kind of stuff, I think it's a little ridiculous. I'm sorry.
0: Yeah, at some point the clock flips over and you just do a nice dinner. It's like, hey, me and four or five of my closest friends are going out to dinner. Maybe you drink at the bar after. That's it.
3: You know what? My birthday last year, you want to know what day it landed on? A Wednesday. You know what Wednesdays are?
0: Trivia.
3: Greatest birthday ever.
0: You win last night?
3: We don't need to talk about that.
0: All right, great. I don't think in the duration of the show you've won.
3: That's not true. That's not true at all. I have so many certificates. I've spent them on Irish car bombs.
0: What? That's violent.
3: Have you never had one of those before?
0: I don't think so. The Guinness and something?
3: So it's half Guinness, and then they give you a shot of either Bailey's or Jameson, and what you do is you drop... If it's Bailey's, you drop it in the Guinness, and you have to chug, or else it starts to curdle.
0: Oh, sorry. At Baylor, we had apple juice. So that was kind of where the buck dropped.
3: Right,
0: so
3: what's
0: buck stopped.
3: And soaking, as Curtis said.
0: We did not have soaking. We did not.
5: In the meat.
3: What's that Miller Lite sign behind you?
0: And I was taking shots from the front and the back. The other kids had apple juice. I had Miller Lite. I would go to the Total Liquor or whatever it was, the little store down the street, and they would never card. My 21st birthday, they didn't even card me. It's like the ritual. I couldn't even do it.
3: And you asked girls if they wanted to bang or want to bang.
0: Oh, jeez. This is like nice elderly Indian man who was like, all right, I don't know, just take the alcohol. I was like, no, card me, please.
3: Don't card him. Hill.
0: 105-95. Knicks over the Spurs last night. A double-digit victory for the Bockers. I thought Karl-Anthony Towns summed the night up perfectly. I can tell you about how it all happened, but I thought Karl-Anthony Towns, you know, one of the players, did a really good job of that. It is the Drake Toll Show, by the way, Westwood One Sports and the Westwood One Sports app. Addie Bates producing. 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Karl-Anthony Towns summed the night up perfectly, walking through the tunnel after the contest was over, saying basically no team deserved to lose. Kat, take it away.
6: That was a prize fight. There was two heavyweights going at it. Storm and Ali. Man, Fury and Wilder. That was a fight. It's sickening. One team had to win, but we stayed consistent. We stayed disciplined. We was willing to fight today. But we got to be better next week.
0: It's sickening that one team had to win. There's no villain here. I can't root against the Spurs. I can't root against the New York Knicks. This is just two hardworking teams. Prize fight. Going toe-to-toe. Blow for blow. Hey, Curtis. That wasn't That's not where the buck stopped with me and Kat last night. I listened to every bit of post-game media, whether it was on the floor or in the locker room at the podium. I thought Karl Anthony Towns had one of the best answers of his career as a guy who, remember, was tasked with leading Minnesota to an NBA title and being a star out west. And it never materialized. It never became the pomp and circumstance around his career didn't pay off. And so with a restart in New York where he isn't the star, where he is the second fiddle to a Jalen Brunson, Karl Anthony Towns, Kat somehow sounds as cerebral and refreshed as ever. I think this is a very scary version of New York when Karl Anthony Towns, who was guarding Victor Wembanyama for a good portion of the game, sounds like this.
1: I don't want to sound sugarcoating or anything like that, but Shaq, you would know what I'm saying. I don't know what it was, but I just felt a calm and a peace that, I don't know, had to be come from the woman above. So I felt really confident about today. I felt good. I felt like a kid. It felt like it was just fun out here. This is something that as a kid you always dream about. You always hope that you just hope to be an NBA player, let alone to be in the NBA Finals. And all day, it was just a weird feeling. It felt like I was a kid getting ready to go play my Saturday AAU games and Sunday AAU games. And in a way, I felt like I was seeing her in the stands. And it was just, it was fun. It was really fun. And it was really comforting because, you know, game one of the NBA Finals, you're told how the pressure is going to be and everything is. And I don't know. It felt like a certain presence was here that was very comforting and very loving, and I felt like I could have fun out here in game one of the NBA Finals, which is the weirdest thing because you would expect to have the pressure at the highest.
5: Yes, rest in peace to your beautiful mother.
1: I appreciate this.
0: Yeah, it's a great the nod from Shaq there to Karl Anthony Towns, who was waxing poetic about his mom, who was talking about the ease of going into a game like this. Again, that's a dangerous rhetoric. It's a danger. If the opposing team, if that guy's getting to the press conference after the game, or he's joining inside the NBA after the game and saying, you know, it felt like walking into the gym on a Sunday at an AAU tournament. Oh, that's not good for everybody else. It's not a good sign for the other team when the New York Knicks are talking like that. As for the head coach of the Knicks, Mike Brown admitted to being one of the most flustered people out there. Jalen Brunson was frustrated all night with the officiating, and when he returned from his knee injury, only to hurt his ankle, where there wasn't a foul call, he was letting the officials hear it. And all night, especially early, there were complaints about the officials. Complaints about Scott Foster, who... the notable NBA referee, Scott Foster, who Brunson ran over to right after the game and had a conversation with. And Mike Brown, in contrast to Karl Anthony Towns, the Zen mindset, said that he, the head coach, the Knicks, Mike Brown, got out of kilter and was upset, was yelling at the officials, and had to be reminded by Jalen Brunson's dad, who's an assistant on this staff, to just calm down.
7: We were all bitching too much up. Sorry, Mom. He told me to shut up and he told, or be quiet. And he told the rest of the team to be quiet, leave the officials alone. And, you know, it was great of him because we were all kind of losing our mind. And I did it. The rest of the guys did it. And it helped us put our energy elsewhere, especially in the second half.
0: Yeah. That Knicks team. The Knicks team whose second best player, Karl Anthony Towns, is saying, I feel like I'm in an AAU tournament. You know, we're in a boxing fight where no team deserves to lose. The version of the Knicks where your head coach says, hey, I was freaking out a little bit, especially about the officials. Then I got reminded, hey, stop complaining. Sit down and let the NBA Finals play out. That's a practiced, level-headed Knicks. I don't want to face that. But Wemby does. Wemby said, look, yeah. He's not worried. No red button. Don't press it yet. Victor Wembanyama, the San Antonio Spurs star, is not worried.
8: We've been down in a series before, never in the finals, obviously. But I'm not kicking myself about anything, really. I mean, I'm not worried the slightest.
0: Now, come on. Victor, you don't have to be worried. But I'm reading the box score. I watched the game. We didn't get Victor Wembanyama last night. 6-for-21 from the field. 2-for-9 from deep. Your 26 points were aided by a 12-for-13 performance from the free throw line. But 6-for-21 shooting, 12 boards, 26 points, 12 boards in a vacuum, that's good. Only 2 assists, not a lot of facilitation. 6 turnovers for Wemby that thwart his steal and 3 blocks. I appreciate you not being worried, but I'm going to need you to admit that you didn't have a very good game, and that's exactly what Victor Wembanyama did later on at that same podium.
8: No, of course not. I agree with the coach. And, it's the same. Every team guards differently, you know. I'm going to figure it out. I was bad tonight. It's not more complicated than that.
0: Thank you, Victor, for saying you were bad, because, yeah, this is not the Victor Wembanyama who wins the NBA title. This is the Victor Wembanyama that loses in 5. A Victor Wembanyama who lost on his home floor in game 1 of the NBA Finals to the New York Knicks. Which begs the question for Wemby. Yeah, I mean, human beings aren't made to be 7'4", and a 7'4" human in the Victorian era of the United States would have been at the circus, people to gawk at. Now you can be 7'4" and completely put together, coordinated enough to be an elite NBA star. But at 7'4", with the way of just, you just played a 7-game series against the supposed best team in the NBA, Oklahoma City Thunder. Are the Spurs, Victor Wembanyama, especially a disastrous finals debut for De'Aaron Fox, are the Spurs too tired? That was a question posed to Mitch Johnson. It's a fair question. And here is how Mitch Johnson, the Spurs head coach, responded.
9: Y'all's playing against, your deep stuff against Oklahoma City, and then, the turnovers in the fourth quarter. How can you get that repaired? Such a quick turnaround.
10: I don't think it was fatigue. I'm sure guys got tired at times, but I didn't feel like anyone's performance was based on fatigue. I think we just need to be sharper and execute better and continue to work the game and not fight it at times and play the right way.
0: Well, it can't be fatigue. You can't be too tired now. It was the same mantra from this show, from the chair of the Drake Toll show a week ago against Oklahoma City. You don't have to have 11 players in the NBA postseason. You don't have to have 9 guys. If your 5 dudes on the basketball floor are better than their 5 dudes at any given point in time, that's your opportunity to win. If you've got 1 man, 2 men off the bench that can help lead you, great. But you can't have 6 out there. You can't have 7 out there. And I know depth can help you. I'm not saying depth's a bad thing, but I just need for 48 minutes, the 5 guys I throw out there to be better than your 5 guys. That wasn't the case last night for the San Antonio Spurs. If fatigue is the issue, which Mitch Johnson, the coach, says it's not. If fatigue is the issue, that's obviously a serious problem. The rest of a series where the Spurs already looking at a 1-0 deficit, watching New York win it in San Antonio, 105-95. When we return, our idiots of the day. We're not too far off from obituaries and even the quickie. It's Westwood One Sports and the Westwood One Sports app. Addie Bates produces. Curtis Poindexter runs the board. 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
11: 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Can Carolina even it up? 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

0: It is the Drake Toll Show. Westwood One Sports, the Westwood One Sports app. And the clutch factor, the clutch gene, Jalen Brunson, taking over in the fourth quarter last night, gave the New York Knicks a 1-0 lead over the San Antonio Spurs. And tonight in the NHL, the Stanley Cup Finals rolls on. The Golden Knights and the Carolina Hurricanes. A couple of road winners in these series in the NBA and NHL as the Golden Knights got the best of the Canes on Tuesday by a final of 5-4, coming back from a multi-goal deficit to win game one. Can they win another in Carolina and go up 2-0? The Golden Knights, the same team that swept the Colorado Avalanche in the conference finals, looking for a 2-0 lead tonight. Addy Bates produces. Curtis Poindexter runs the board. Drake Toll with you from the Savannah Bananas organization and Locked On Big 12. And it's time for our biggest losers of the day. Biggest loser of the day, number one. Steve Sarkisian? So, you'll remember Steve Sarkisian, Texas football, said there's another team in our state who we would win their schedule, we'd win their conference with our twos and threes. And Joey McGuire, he's the head football coach at Texas Tech, he took offense to that, saying, like, I know you're talking about us. We're the other team in your state that you think you'd win the conference with your twos and threes. And I think you should just call us out by name. McGuire was very clear, like, hey, just say, hey, it's Texas Tech. We would win their schedule with our backups. And McGuire said, look, here's what I'll do. I'll call your week one opponent and our week one opponent, and I'll have them play each other so we can play. We'll go neutral site. You don't even have to come to Lubbock. We'll go neutral site, Dallas Cowboys Stadium. If you really think that UT has it that much worse, could win our conference, and we couldn't contend with your schedule, then let's duke it out on the football field. And now in a meeting with Josh Pate, Joey McGuire seems entranced on this, saying, I want to go to the playoff, and I don't want them to keep avoiding us. I want to play Texas. Here's what McGuire said to Pate.
1: But your twos and threes, like, there's got to be a level of respect there that, like, you almost like, come on, man. Like, I know you've got a really good football team, and he does have a great football team. I am really anxious to see them this year. And I know when you feel, as a coach, you have a really good football team, sometimes you say some stuff, you know, and then your players got to go back it up on the field. My deal was, if you're going to say that, man, one, come out and just say who you're talking about. And then two, let's play. Like, I feel great about my team. Whoever the quarterback is, I feel really good about my team. So I would love to play them. Man, for so many reasons, I'm hoping and we're working our tail off to make the playoffs again. But I hope that round one is against the University of Texas or whenever we play. I mean, I want to play those games.
0: McGuire even took time to commend Texas, which he's right. National championship contender, college football playoff contender, given the way that Texas has invested in football. It's a failure if they go back-to-back years without a playoff berth. Now, stark contrast to the Charlie Strong and Tom Herman eras, Steve Sarkisian has built Texas back up. But to have, and again, McGuire hit the nail on the head, to have said that you'd win our schedule, our conference, with your twos and threes, that is a level of disrespect there. And if you're going to disrespect Texas Tech, then come play Texas Tech. The Longhorns have been silent on the issue since. Biggest losers of the day, me and you? The price of gas and groceries. I tried to buy eggs the other day. Tried to buy a tank of gas at the same spot, Kroger.
2: What?
0: Not good. Not good. But they're going down. They've been going down. They're at an all-time low. Here is what the commander-in-chief had to say on the subject.
3: What about people who don't have 401ks and they're worried about gas or groceries?
4: I inherited very high prices when I came in. I inherited the highest inflation in the history of our country. You know, Biden had like 9-10% inflation. Mm. And I inherited that, and we have it way down. And then I said, I did have to say, we have to do something about our rent, because regardless of how well we're doing, we can't let them have a nuclear weapon.
5: I doubled the size of it, you dumb person.
0: We have it way down. We have it way down. Getting there. Getting there. But Iran, no nuclear weapons. So that's a win.
4: Anyway.
0: Biggest loser of the day, Jared Verse. This is the same Jared Verse who was a Los Angeles Ram 72 hours ago, 25 years old, 99 pressures in his last couple seasons in the NFL, second to third to Micah Parsons and Myles Garrett. Verse was traded away from the Rams for Myles Garrett, Cleveland Browns, sending the defensive player of the year out west and acquiring Verse and three picks. Yesterday, Verse spoke to the media for the first time, and he's the biggest loser of the day because he just doesn't seem like he really wanted to play for the Browns or leave L.A. Here's Verse on its move.
2: It caught me by surprise. I was, I loved L.A. I loved the coaches, the organization, my teammates, you know, everybody a part of it, the staff, the fans. You know, I love the whole vibe of L.A., Los Angeles, the Rams, you know, and it was upsetting. I was upset for, you know, a good little bit of time. But when you're an athlete, you understand the nature of business. People, everybody does what they think is best for their business, and, you know, that's the situation I'm in. I'm happy to be a part of the Browns. You know, I'm happy that they believed in me and they were able to make that trade and bring me here, you know, be with my teammates, be with everybody here, and I truly do believe in everybody in the locker room. But it was upsetting at first, but, you know, you got two choices that you can either work or you can give up, and I'm not, I ain't never been a quitter.
0: Hmm. Yeah. I mean, let's go at it. Work hard. How would you feel if you lived in sunny Los Angeles, you're a step away from the beach, and then you moved to Cleveland? And I don't think Cleveland's a bad place. I don't want to rag on Cleveland like that. I actually, one of my favorite trips that we've had with the Savannah Bananas organization was 2024. We went to Cleveland and played a couple games at Progressive Field, home of the Guardians. Jason Kipnis joined us. And I thought Cleveland was awesome. Like, why are people being mean to Ohio? And I just still, like, I'm not sure if I can put it above L.A. And for Verse to be caught off guard, to be surprised by this, yeah, I feel like that's him being pretty honest. I don't think that the Rams had warned Verse there's a possibility of him being traded from L.A. to Cleveland. And then you get the phone call, you're moving from L.A. to Cleveland. And again, Cleveland's a nice place. But what a change of scenery from a Super Bowl contender to the Browns, who won't contend for years. Verse saying he'll work no matter what. Idiot of the day, skyscrapers around the world. Yesterday at a White House press conference, we got clarification on how big the Lincoln reflecting pool is going to be. They're in the middle of a massive remodel. We're all paying for it, so we all get to enjoy the Lincoln reflecting pool in front of the Lincoln Memorial. The Sears Tower, 1,451 feet. The Empire State Building, 1,454 feet. One World Trade Center, 1776. I didn't know that. 1,776 feet. And the Lincoln reflecting pool, 2,030 feet.
5: I doubled the size of it, you dumb person.
0: Our pool is bigger than the world's skyscrapers, the nation's skyscrapers. And our final idiot of the day, Brandon Ayuk. Hear me out. Another NFL player arrested for a snafu while driving.
5: What?
0: Warrant for Brandon Ayuk's arrest issued in Northern California. If I had given you any reason, if I had given you options to guess what happened, driving probably would have been somewhere in there. 49ers receiver, per the New York Post, is wanted on misdemeanor charges of exhibition of speed. The Santa Clara County District Attorney's Office confirmed to the California Post on Wednesday. Ayuk is not commenting on the case. Prosecutors offered no further comment on the case. And he reached speeds over 100 miles an hour on Santa Clara roadways in his Cadillac CT5V Blackwing. And in the footage during his joyride, he's seen hitting 104 miles an hour as he flies by Levi's Stadium. Chuck Bass on Twitter says, interesting way to announce Brandon Ayuk is signing with the Kansas City Chiefs. Let's go, Chief. Another NFL player speeding.

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0: comes into your town, you do it, right? Touch yourself. It would take you to my mind. I'm sitting in this chair 24 hours ago, to the moment 24 hours ago, watching WJCL here in Savannah, my morning news outlet. And they ran a promo for Weird Al. Tonight, Weird Al Yankovic. It's like, you can't not, right? So I did. I bought tickets. Section B, middle of the place, row 12. Just to tell, one day, if I have children, I will look at them and I'll tell them, your father went and saw Weird Al Yankovic in Savannah, Georgia. When he had the opportunity, he didn't back down. He didn't bow out. He went and he saw Weird Al. And the show got better and better as it went on. He's kind of old now. I think he's 60. He's 66, which isn't crazy. But for performing the way he does, gyrating and moving his body, I was kind of blown away. And it got better and better as the night went on, too. The very end of the show, there's a little Star Wars bit. I'm locked in, watching the Spurs-Knicks in one hand, watching Weird Al Yankovic. On the other, with Puddle's Pity Party. Remember the guy from America? I had seen him on America's Got Talent. I watched him, dude, just taking notes the whole time to bring that Weird Al vibe to the Savannah Bananas, as if we don't already have it. It is the Drake Toll Show, Westwood One Sports, at the Westwood One Sports app. The NBA Finals. 1-0 lead for the New York Knicks. Knicks fans woke up today for the first time in 27 years, having won an NBA Finals game. The Knicks have matched already their NBA Finals win total from 1999. Gentlemen sweep 4-1 at the hands of the San Antonio Spurs. Last night, Karl-Anthony Towns backing down Victor Wembanyama. Or Mitch Robinson, the big man for New York. When he did play, broken pinky, when he did play, his 13 minutes, 6 rebounds, efficient, bullying Victor Wembanyama. Or Jalen Brunson on a night where he shot the ball 31 times, and it wasn't really falling, 12 for 31, 2 for 9 from deep. He was only 4 for 4 from the free throw line, didn't get to the stripe very often. 3 rebounds, 2 assists, 4 turnovers, no steals. It wasn't a great night for Brunson. Brunson played good. He played fine basketball. But it was the way that Brunson took over the game late that was the difference maker. It was the way that Brunson, with the Knicks up 90-86, all right, make it 92-86, make it 94-86, just Jalen Brunson. Oh, Spurs come back 95-94, they lead it. Yeah, Jalen Brunson, three-pointer, right on cue. And Knicks fans across New York, you see the videos on social media or on the news of people in the streets wearing blue and orange all over the place, celebrating. Big screens everywhere, from Madison Square Garden to Times Square, displaying the New York Knicks who won an NBA Finals game. That story alone is one worth telling. The Knicks are back. It is the Drake Toll Show, and it's time, 7 o'clock hour on the East Coast, for our obituaries. Dead today, smiling. Caitlin Collins, the CNN reporter, you know her, you know the one. Didn't smile enough yesterday. White House press conference, she was called out for it, put on blast. It was about time. Dead today, smiling. Here is the president on Caitlin Collins.
1: CNN will believe it because they knew what was going on. They're crooking us out. CNN's a very corrupt organization. But with a corrupt reporter standing right there, never smiles. She never smiles. She's a young, beautiful woman, never smiles. I never see a smile off her face. I see her standing there with hatred in her eyes. Like, she has hatred because we have borders, because we have a strong military, because we cut our taxes, because we do things that everybody wanted, and then we win our election in a massive landslide.
2: Interesting, per se.
0: I see her sitting there, not smiling. She's mad because we have borders. To his to his point, I don't think I've ever seen Caitlin Collins smile, whether she's interviewing Joe Biden, Donald Trump, Ted Cruz, or Kamala Harris. It's just kind of how Caitlin Collins, the CNN reporter, operates. Maybe we should. We should ask if she's okay. Dead today. Nick Castellanos, the Padre. Nick Castellanos, designated for assignment. This is the same Nick Castellanos, you know and love, who at a time in his, what's fun, we use Nick Castellanos a lot, the banana ball realm. He was drafted behind Jake Skoll in the 2010 Major League Baseball draft. Skoll was a first rounder, 15th pick overall. He would play 7 years of minor league ball, then go play football at the University of Georgia. And now he's the MVP in the Banana Ball Championship League and was drafted before Nick Castellanos, who's going on to have a damn good MLB career. And the same Nick Castellanos, who was bang up for the Reds, who was an all-star in Philly, this year for the San Diego Padres, not so much. A 191 batting average. Ooh. A 221 OBP. Oh, well, at least he's hitting the ball hard, right? 339 slugging for an OPS of 560. So let's just take the former All-Star and designate him for assignment. In his 39 games this season, in his 122 plate appearances, notched 34 strikeouts, 5 walks for Nick Castellanos. Not, no. And at, how old? 33? 34, maybe? Yeah, Castellanos is 34. How much gas is left in that tank? Who wants this? Who wants their brand new Nick Castellanos? It's a 4-0 lead. Deep drive to left field. And finally, dead today, Sean Strickland at the UFC fight. Sean Strickland has been banned? This is an odd one. The controversial UFC star, Sean Strickland, says he's banned from attending the UFC White House card, which I guess is coming up pretty soon. The foul-mouthed guy, banned from UFC Freedom 250. I guess I've been out of the loop. I didn't realize that Freedom 250 was the whole event. This is news to me that the people who've been backing out of this concert were playing a concert for the White House UFC event, and now they all, not all of them, but a good portion have backed out for whatever reason they may. Sean Strickland said he's banned because he made fun of Israel and Epstein, the only male American champion banned at the White House. He also posted a selfie with Donald Trump. And maybe this leads me to my biggest point on the whole thing. I don't care. It's like, I like the UFC. I don't know if I need to. It's coming up Sunday, June 14th. We're 10 days away, Paramount Plus. I don't know if that is necessarily appointment viewing for me. Don't have it on the calendar. If I miss that, if Sean Strickland misses it, my life's not going to change. I'm going to wake up on Monday, June 15th, and everything's going to be okay. Whether or not they do a UFC fight at the White House or a UFC fight in Las Vegas, I guess I'm just not that dialed into it. And Sean Strickland, for whatever his beliefs are, or he has been banned for criticizing the government, banned from Freedom 250, then all right. If that changes your life, okay. I confidently say, I'm going to be good. We're rolling on over here.
3: Anyway.
0: Those are our obituaries. That's who's dead today. It is now time for the quickie, top five headlines in all sports. Addie Bates reads them. Drake Toll responds. Curtis plays the sounds.
3: Here's your first headline. Wimby vows revival after Spurs let that one go.
0: Victor Wembanyama was bad. Vic would tell you that he was bad, too. Those were comments he made post-game, saying, hey, I agree with Coach. I wasn't very good today. I've got to be better. That is to the tune of Wemby finishing 6 for 21, 2 for 9 from deep. His 26 points were anchored by 12 for 13 from the free throw line. So, I mean, 26 points, 12 boards, 3 blocks in a vacuum. You're like, wow, Victor Wembanyama was great. But no, not even close. He was neutralized by Karl Anthony Towns. He was neutralized by Mitchell Robinson when Robinson was on the floor in game one of the NBA Finals. And in 38 minutes, Victor Wembanyama did not look like the alien that we were promised in the biggest game of his career. But to shine light elsewhere, negative light that is, De'Aaron Fox, 3 for 13, 7 points. I haven't gone in on him yet. But 0 for 4 from deep, 3 for 13 for the field, 7 points in his 38 minutes. De'Aaron Fox did 4 rebounds, 5 assists. That's not even great for 38 minutes of a guy who's supposed to lead your team. 3 turnovers to boot. The Spurs did not play well last night, and it showed. They lost by 10, double digits at home, 105-95 with the Knicks. It's a minute.
3: Second headline for the day, Texas topples Texas Tech in game one of the Women's College World Series Finals.
0: One game away from back-to-back from Mike White. This is becoming... Mike White, the Oregon coach, had built a premier program with Pacific Northwest, then drops down to Texas to see if he can do the same thing, and hard place to win. For as many resources as Texas has, the pressure you're put into to win in Austin is a different kind of beast. I think it's why guys like Charlie Strong, Tom Herman in football couldn't pull it off, and Rodney Terry in basketball. And UT's reinvestment into softball or basketball or football means they need the right head coach. They've got the right head coach. Like him or not, Mike White is the right head coach and is building, dare I say, if Texas wins one more game, a dynasty in Austin. It was a 5-run first inning for the Longhorns against Nyjah Kennedy and company. Immediately off the bat, dominance that Texas showcased last night was too much for Tech to handle. And if they don't get out, that is Texas Tech, if they don't get out to a pretty commanding lead, throwing Terry's not going to work. That's who got roughed up last night. If they don't get out to a pretty commanding lead tonight, this could be a Texas back-to-back, Texas repeat in college softball.
3: Here's your third headline. A fan ran into the court yesterday, and it stopped game one of the NBA Finals.
0: We had a streaker. He was not naked. Ignore the hole. He just wanted a selfie with Victor Wembanyama.
4: I doubled the size of it, you dumb person.
0: Ran on the floor at a pretty rough time, too. 6:28 left to go. Knicks were leading 92-86. Pretty immediately after the fan runs on the floor, the Spurs go on a 9-0 run to go up 95-94. So, who's to say the Spurs didn't, this is sarcasm. Who's to say they didn't pay the fan? Hey, just run out there, take a selfie with Wemby. Stop the game. He just full-on stopped. I watched the video a couple times this morning. Just full-on stopped right in front of Wemby. See the selfie, big guy? Like, between Wemby and Mitchell Robinson. Right at the three-point, like, on the wing. And then two security guards were like, all right, you're coming with us. And Wembanyama said post-game, I've never been in that situation. I don't know how to act. It really surprised me almost as much as that time when a bat crossed the court. That was a couple years ago in a game between San Antonio and Minnesota. Whatever it is about the San Antonio Spurs and bats being on the floor, it's become a trend. And good that everybody's safe. That fan is banned for life.
3: Here's your fourth headline. Adam Silver says that the Clippers investigation needs to wrap up soon.
0: I want to agree with Adam Silver. I am almost always pro investigation wrapping up soon. But I don't think rushing this one is the way. You'll remember this LA Clippers scandal is their potential salary cap circumvention. There are these alleged findings, Pablo Torres, where it all kind of came from, the former ESPN reporter, and the accusation is that Ballmer and Steve Ballmer, the owner of the Clippers and company, were using some third-party company to funnel more money to Kawhi Leonard to circumvent the cap. Hey, we'll give you a very team-friendly contract, and then we'll pay you some more on the side through this company that may or may not exist. That's all allegedly what happened, and now the investigation is ongoing. I, again, agree with the NBA commissioner that, you know, like, hey, figuring out a resolution here is pretty key, but don't rush this one. It could be one of the bigger NBA scandals if they actually take their time and investigate.
3: Here's your final headline. MLB Commissioner Rob Manfred, he's worrying that the cap proposal could lead to a repeat of the 1994 strike. Womp womp.
0: Well, let's give you a minute here. What are you're the baseball guru of the show. What are your thoughts on Manfred's comments? I mean, we all kind of knew this. What are your thoughts on him saying it outright?
3: I think he's just saying exactly what we've all been thinking. The players aren't going to agree to that. Why would players say, hey, yes, you're right, you should cap our salaries? We don't actually want to make that much money. They will go on strike. A salary cap, as great as an idea, it looks great on paper. It's just not going to happen. I've said it before. You're going to need to rework the floor and TV rights deals and how that money is spent, but the cap is not going to get approved. Talk to players who are, Brent Rooker has talked about it. Why would we? Why would we accept a salary cap? Like, we've worked hard for this money. And yes, that is true. I think the way you also can tap into this is you rework deferrals. That's a big one. You don't have to say, hey, you can't make this much money. Let's just structure how we give it to you. And we change that up a little bit. That way you're not dealing with this Dodger situation. But then we've also had guests on this show who have talked about it. These other organizations who are winning. They are finding ways to win. So I think there are changes that are going to be made. I don't see a salary cap happening at all because I know the players will never agree to it.
0: Yeah, they have no reason to. It's kind of stupid for them. Good for the players. Stand your ground. I don't want a lockout. I'd love a solution so we can keep doing baseball. You know what? As a Rangers fan, we don't need to do baseball. We're good. We can take a pause on baseball for a while. Everything's going to be okay. When we come back, Russell Wilson is retiring. He confirmed it and joining CBS. And Micah Parsons out until at least mid-October. How does that change the complexion of the Packers as a contender? Let's look at the first half of their schedule and see what it means for those cats in Green Bay. 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
5: 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Can Carolina even it up? 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
1: Yeah.
0: You Better You Bet with Nick Costos follows. Bleck and Abdallah after that. And then Jim Rome. That's right. The same guest, Jim Rome. Rome is burning this afternoon from 3 to 6 Eastern time. Russell Wilson's retiring. Let's start there. I like the Packers story a little bit more. Micah Parsons being out until mid-October is a pretty big blow to Green Bay. And the hope that he could return within the first month of the season is not realistic, was never realistic, and is over. But despite the controversy, and Russell Wilson was never the star of a major controversy. It was never Russell Wilson drove a car on the freeway and wrecked the car and ran away. And like, no, nothing like that in his career. He was just, from all accounts, and I guess if you ask the court of public opinion, kind of a weird guy. Just always kind of an odd fella. Former third-round pick in 2012, the Seattle Seahawks, became their franchise quarterback. He would flip over to Denver, try to solidify his Hall of Fame status as a member of the Broncos. And then you'll remember that disastrous 2022 season where he threw 16 touchdowns to his 11 interceptions over the course of his 15 games, where there were TikTokers who were posting, "What will there be more of? Russell Wilson passing touchdowns this year? Or bathrooms in Russell Wilson's house?" Which I think there are 15 bathrooms in Russell Wilson's house. So he barely eclipsed touchdowns over bathrooms as a ratio. And while his second year in Denver was better, 28 touchdowns, 8 interceptions in his 15 games, it never came to fruition with the Broncos. And that's where it kind of petered out. You know, Aaron Rodgers is still in the spotlight, has been in the spotlight since long before Russ was in the league, was winning a Super Bowl before Russ was in the league. And Aaron Rodgers is still hanging around. We talked about Tom Brady and Drew Brees, Ben Roethlisberger, Phillip Rivers, Matt Ryan, kind of that era of quarterback up until their dying day, up until they retired. Phillip Rivers played in the NFL last year. We discussed these names, these creatures as quarterbacks, these NFL legends, until they left. Russell Wilson? Not really. We kind of gave up on him a little bit. Like, when's the last time you talked legitimately about Russell Wilson being a factor, a serious factor in the National Football League? Not with Pittsburgh. Not really with Denver. Not with the Giants. His last year in Seattle was efficient, but pretty severe downtick from his previous stats. And now he's retiring. And instead of getting this beautiful swan song of a Hall of Fame quarterback, because he is a Hall of Famer, his stats back that up. Russ threw for 47,000 yards in his career, 353 touchdowns, 5,000 rushing yards. He's top three, 5,500 rushing yards, top three in NFL history. He is a Hall of Famer. He's got the ring. We can't argue that. But it's weird to see a Hall of Famer at the most important position, maybe in sports, dip out. And it's almost unceremonious. No one really seemed to care. If a tree falls in the woods and no one's around to see it, does it make a sound? If a Russell Wilson retires from the NFL and no one acknowledges it, did he ever really leave? Some of the biggest and best moments from his career might spark that feeling inside of you. I want to take you back 8 years ago when the thought of, man, Russell Wilson's going to retire one day. You as a Seattle Seahawks fan, Russell Wilson's going to retire one day. Russell's going to get traded or leave, and that's going to be a devastating day. What a legend he is in Seattle. And I know that presents Mr. Unlimited, Broncos country, let's ride. I know him being kind of goofy changed the rhetoric around him. But Legion of Boom, Super Bowl 48. The defense earned the headlines, but the quarterback, the sophomore back in 2013, Russell Wilson, helped get you there. 2013, you know, Macklemore's on the radio. Russell Wilson throwing darts. This young kid is taking the league by storm. He was flawless in the Super Bowl. 18 for 25, 206 yards, two touchdowns, no interceptions, a 123.1 passer rating, and a 43-8 blowout. That was Seattle's Lombardi Trophy with quarterback Russell Wilson. 2014, Green Bay Packers, Seattle Seahawks, NFC Championship. May have played the worst game of his life. Four interceptions. But down 19-7, late in the fourth quarter, breathtaking comeback, rushing touchdown, two-point conversion, forcing overtime, and a 35-yard deep ball to Jermaine Kearse for the game-winning touchdown. That's the Russell Wilson who retired. The moon ball to Tyler Lockett. His athletic genius put into one play. Was that Thursday, either Monday night or Thursday, and almost positive Thursday night against the Rams. Rolls out of the pocket, high arching, beautiful moon ball. Drops over the shoulder, Tyler Lockett. Keeps the toes in bounds. Next gen stats calculated the pass at a 6.3% chance from a completion probability standpoint. Five touchdowns to open the season in 2020 against the Atlanta Falcons. Let Russ cook. Remember that? Let Russ cook. And the 2020 Walter Payton Man of the Year. That's who we lost. That's who's retiring from the NFL. That's the Russell Wilson I choose to remember as the guy with 47,000 passing yards, 5,500 rushing yards, 330 touchdowns. That's my Russell Wilson. Congrats on a great career, Russ. Excited to see you on CBS. Now, Micah Parsons will not return to the Green Bay Packers until mid-October. Whew. When I tell you this, it could be a visceral reaction from you, because it's commonplace that one guy, one player can't affect a franchise or a single team this much. But the Packers are catastrophic without Micah Parsons. And I get it. You jolt a bit. Like, oh, you're losing one guy. It's not catastrophic. It's a big word for losing one guy. No. You want to know how much Micah Parsons means to the defense? The same Micah Parsons who is coming back from torn ACL. How much he means? Packers are sitting pretty. Before Parsons went down, the number two overall seed in the NFC, they were 9-4-1. Remember that tie against the Cowboys? And then when Parsons went down, that was it. When Parsons tore his ACL, it was over. 0-4 after that for Green Bay. Points per game allowed, 20 with Parsons out there. Points per game allowed, 27.5 without him. Total yards per game allowed, 294 with Micah Parsons. Without him, 405. Sacks per game as a team with Micah Parsons, 2.5. Without Micah Parsons, 1. Losing him is catastrophic for the Green Bay Packers. And the hopes that he could be back early in the 2026 season are now dashed. I remember I was there. I saw that Caleb Williams, fourth quarter, the comeback, the magic. I remember the Green Bay Packers fall apart and seeing Micah Parsons on the sideline, panning the camera to Micah. And Caleb Williams, 31-27, Bears over the Packers, and thinking, what could have been if Parsons played in this game? If Micah Parsons was healthy, is it different? You can't just replace a player who makes history every time he's out there. 14 games at Green Bay, 12.5 sacks, 79 pressures, 26 QB hits. The first player in NFL history to record 12-plus sacks in each of his first five professional seasons. Now that guy's out till October. That raises the question. You then ask, I ask, okay, who do the Packers play to start their year? Are these games winnable for Green Bay? And I've got really good news if you're a fan of the Green Bay Packers. Game one, Minnesota. Yeah, it's on the road, and I think Minnesota's good. The Packers could very well lose that game. Minnesota wasn't a playoff team. Week two, the New York Jets. New York Jets, we're not a playoff team. Week three, the Atlanta Falcons. If you'll remember back with me to last season, the Atlanta Falcons were, oh, you nailed it there, not a playoff team. Week four against the Tampa Bay Buccaneers. Guess who failed to make the playoffs? Tampa. You sensing a trend here? Green Bay doesn't have it that bad before they get to Chicago. As they get to, they play at home. They'll host the Bears on October 11th. Then the Dallas Cowboys, October 18th. Then the Detroit Lions, October 25th. If Micah's back somewhere in there, I can trust the Packers to beat Minnesota. And maybe the Vikings look different with Kyler Murray. Maybe the Vikings look rejuvenated. I can trust the Packers. Jordan Love and company. New York Jets, certainly trust them to win that. At home against the Atlanta Falcons. All right. I mean, again, this isn't Minnesota, New York, Atlanta, Tampa. Until you get to Chicago, you're not facing a playoff team. The week after Chicago, you get Dallas. And Dallas has the worst defense of all time. The Packers are missing Micah Parsons, but the schedule doesn't reflect juggernauts. Later on, they get the road game against Detroit is not going to be easy. Carolina will be improved. That's a tougher game. At New England. At L.A., they play the Rams. They'll play Buffalo. They'll play Houston. Obviously, Chicago on the road. Detroit, again, in division. That's all the back half of the season. The Packers open up this slate in a manageable way. So you read the news. Micah Parsons out until mid-October. Catastrophic. The Packers are catastrophic without Micah Parsons. But the teams they play, the teams I'm reading on the schedule right now, just aren't that good. They're certainly not dominant enough to guarantee the Packers will fall apart and implode without Micah Parsons because their schedule is too difficult. No. The hardest part of the year comes after the middle of October. That's when the playoff teams all come into town. That's when the Packers have to show up to make the postseason. I don't sleep through Minnesota. I don't sleep through Atlanta. I don't sleep through Tampa Bay. But they're really winnable games for Matt LaFleur, who might be coaching for his job in 2026. So Micah's out until October, but the schedule gives you some reprieve if you're a cheesehead. Oh, nice. I'm flying to Milwaukee today. Spotted cow, baby. Yeah. I had a whole Wisconsin week, you know, banana ball, the party animals, Loco Beach Coconuts. I'll be on CW for a couple games this weekend. It's like, what do we do? It's Wisconsin themed. Like, cheese curds and beer, man.
1: Yeah.
0: Ignore the whole
1: cheese curds and beer. It's pretty awesome.
0: I'm a Wisconsin guy. When we come back. Are the Spurs done? I mean, Wimby didn't look good, and Brunson didn't look good, and the Knicks won by double digits on the road. Are the Spurs too tired to finish this thing out? It's Westwood One Sports and the Westwood One Sports app. This is the Drake Toll Show.
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0: 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Oh my goodness. 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We had one of the greatest guests of all time yesterday on the Drake Toll Show. You can go back and listen to the show burned down. The Drake Toll Show clearly, definitively yesterday burned down. And this is a shameless plug. This could be the last time you ever watch the Drake Toll Show or keep up with this show. But on yesterday's YouTube stream from roughly 8:20 a.m. on, chaos ensues. Can I hear it one more time, Curtis? Curtis? Yeah, that was a real thing that was said on this show yesterday. That was a real quote from this show. That's all I can give you. It's all I can give you. But an all-timer and the YouTube chat, man, they had a field day with one of the great snafus that the Drake Toll Show has ever seen. Speaking of snafus, the San Antonio Spurs. I mean, come on. Everybody going into the NBA Finals, everybody, it's not hyperbolic, everybody was saying, all right, San Antonio is a much better team. Who has the better star? Who would you rather have, Jalen Brunson or Victor Wembanyama? Oh, obviously Victor Wembanyama. Of these two teams, no finals experience, who does that lend itself toward? The Spurs, who have Greg Popovich in their back pocket, or the Knicks, who haven't been here since 1999? Well, the Spurs. All right. Home court advantage, who's got it? San Antonio. Great. Everything points at a San Antonio victory. Everything points at San Antonio winning the Larry O'Brien. But then last night, it all fell apart. What came to fruition is the idea that I told you a week ago, 2 weeks ago. Jalen Brunson, as weird as it is, because his name is not Luka, his name is not LeBron, his name is not SGA, his name is not Wemby. Jalen Brunson, the star, he's a star, is the best player in the postseason. And your brain, I just don't think the human brain works that way. I don't think you can hear that and immediately go, yeah. Jalen Brunson's better than Victor Wembanyama. Jalen Brunson's better than Shai Gilgeous-Alexander. But I'm watching it, but it is the case. And Brunson did not have a good game. The New York Knicks won this contest off Brunson not having a good game. Yeah, he dropped 30 points. But if you watch this, you were frustrated with Jalen Brunson up until the very end where he dropped 13 points late and, oh, he's back. There he is, the closer, Jalen Brunson, whose stat line, again, not sexy, 12 for 31, 2 for 9 from deep, only got to the free throw line four times. 30 points, but 3 rebounds, 2 assists, 4 turnovers. That's Jalen Brunson's stat line. And you're going to sit here and tell me he had a masterclass? He was the guy who got, he was the catalyst to get it done? Yeah. When the moment was the biggest, Jalen Brunson was the guy. So how did the Knicks win the rest of the game? I mean, there was more than just the last 4 minutes of the contest. Well, yeah. That's where Josh Hart came in. He could have been the player of the game. 27 minutes, 3 points. Now, how the hell is a guy who played 27 minutes, 3 points, on 1-for-5 shooting, 0-for-3 from deep, how is that guy possibly the player of the game? Josh Hart, 15 rebounds in those 27 minutes, 6 assists, 0 turnovers, 4 steals, and a block. Hart was dominant defensively. Oh, and Karl Anthony Towns had his 34 minutes of play. 18 points on 7 for 15 shooting. 12 boards. 18 points, 12 boards, 4 assists. And a block to boot for Cat. He was the guy who was asked in Minnesota to go win the title. He was the guy who was asked in Minnesota to be the franchise player that changes all of history for the Timberwolves. Couldn't do it. Petered out. Goes to New York, isn't a bona fide star in New York, isn't a bona fide star in the NBA or for the Knicks. You know the name Karl Anthony Towns, but not for what he's done necessarily with the New York Knicks. You remember it from Minnesota. the guy who couldn't finish, the guy who couldn't get it done in Minnesota, who's with the New York Knicks now, and last night he put a body on Victor Wembanyama. He put a body on the best basketball player in the universe and made Wemby look human. If you can make the alien look human, that's a really good recipe for you to have success in the NBA Finals as the New York Knicks. And Karl Anthony Towns did not allude to this being easy, the task of guarding a Wemby, the task of winning on the road in San Antonio. Here is audio from him walking through the tunnel post-game, calling this, he gave the respect to San Antonio, saying effectively, neither team in this series deserves to lose.
1: That was a prize fight. That was two heavyweights going at it. Storm and Ali, man. Fury, Wilder. That was a fight. It's sickening. One team had to win, but we stayed consistent. We stayed disciplined. We was willing to fight today. But we got to be better next week.
0: It is sickening that one team had to win. The respect between these two organizations, between these two teams, these iterations of the Spurs and the Knicks, is incredibly impressive. We lack a villain. There's no true villain in this. But both squads you can root for them. Both squads, somehow, there's something you can root for. Last year, incredible story for the Pacers, and seeing the Thunder win just felt like the make-a-wish for Indiana was over at the end of the run. You know, it was clear who to root for and who not to root for. LeBron versus Steph. These LeBron legacy lovers, these LeBron legacy haters, there's somebody to root for, to root against. The Lakers in the bubble, somebody to root for, somebody to root against. The Heat as an 8 seed. We usually have a story that you can latch onto. Now we have 2 stories you can latch onto, which effectively is 0. We don't know who to hate in this series. And it sure as hell can't be Karl Anthony Towns. He joined Inside the NBA last night, Charles Barkley and crew, and gave one of the most mature cerebral answers I've heard out of a player after a high-leverage moment, a high-leverage game, where he said that the NBA Finals felt like an AAU tournament with his mom comforting him from above.
2: I don't want to sound sugarcoating or anything like that, but Shaq, you would know what I'm saying. I don't know what it was, but I just felt a calm and a peace that, I don't know, had to be come from the woman above. So I felt really confident about today. I felt good. I felt like a kid. It felt like it was just fun out here. This is something that as a kid you always dream about. You always hope that you just hope to be an NBA player, let alone to be in the NBA Finals. And all day, it was just a weird feeling. It felt like I was a kid getting ready to go play my Saturday AAU games and Sunday AAU games. And in a way, I felt like I was seeing her in the stands, and it was fun. It was really fun, and it was really comforting because, you know, game one of the NBA Finals, you're told how the pressure is going to be and everything is, and I don't know. It felt like a certain presence was here that was very comforting and very loving, and I felt like I could have fun out here in game one of the NBA Finals, which is the weirdest thing because you would expect to have the pressure at the highest.
3: Yes, rest in peace to your beautiful mother.
2: I appreciate it. This is
0: That kind of cat. That level of... And it goes even further for a Karl Anthony Towns, who was that star, supposed to be that star, could not get it done as the star. It makes it even more impressive. He can sit there with Shaq and say, hey, man, this just feels easy right now. I'm at peace with the whole situation. Scary if you're San Antonio. Also scary to hear Mike Brown, the head coach of the New York Knicks, come to the podium and say, hey, even I was mad at the officiating and had to be calmed down. And that level of maturity out of New York is something that I think is going to carry them through the rest of the postseason. Hopefully, if you're a New York Knicks fan, you're able to relish. Because, look, game two will happen tomorrow, no matter what. Hopefully, you're able to relish in a game one victory and hold on to that hope, no matter what happens, to finish off this series And the series hasn't begun. The road team won a game. No matter what happens to finish off this series, the New York Knicks just won a game in the NBA Finals for the first time since 1999 and equaled their win total in an NBA Finals. They won one game in 99. Gentlemen sweep 4-1 against the San Antonio Spurs. You've already equaled that in this series. Again, game two tomorrow in San Antonio. Game two in the Stanley Cup Finals tonight. Carolina Hurricanes hosting the Las Vegas Golden Knights. Canes lost game one at home. Can they get back? They're get back. 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When we come back, our idiot of the day is Nick Saban? Interesting. Per se. 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

0: Are shirtless walk-ups being overused in Banana Ball?
1: Yeah.
0: Never. 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Addie Bates produces. Curtis Poindexter runs the board. New York Knicks, San Antonio Spurs, NBA Finals. Texas Tech and Texas College World Series. The Canes, the Golden Knights. Stanley Cup Final. What else do you want, man? I can give you this. I can give you our Idiot of the Day.
2: Idiot of the Day.
0: All right. I haven't gotten to cover this yet. I haven't really wanted to. And I've seen enough. And I'm going to discuss it. We're going to talk about it for a second. And it is Joe Royer, rookie tight end, Cleveland Browns, drafted in 2026 out of the University of Cincinnati. A video posted by Dub Kleiman yesterday says, and I'm going to read this to you, insane. A new video of Browns rookie tight end Joe Royer has surfaced and gone viral of him sending a message to girls that are under 18. Royer allegedly, this could be AI, I guess, when you're 18, hit me up, then I'll F you. The Royer files keep getting crazier. Another one. Yikes, an old TikTok of Browns 24-year-old tight end Joe Royer and his 18-year-old girlfriend has resurfaced online and gone viral. The Royer files never end. More. Joe Royer, who is the 24-year-old tight end of the Cleveland Browns, and his 18-year-old girlfriend, alleged girlfriend, Riley Hope, six-year age gap between the couple, after initial reporting, said 24-year-old Joe Royer has gone viral for dating an 18-year-old daughter of his position coach. So it's likely he knew her before she was 18. Well, that's not good. Now, if we've learned anything about professional sports, pro athletes, you can do things like this. We'll pretty much always let you get away with it. Or if you don't get away with it, we'll have legends of the game and Hall of Famers say, I'll let them play. Who cares? The internet drama surrounding this is over the alleged relationship that is taken off on Twitter. Underage girl situation is what they're calling it. Who's involved? 24-year-old, tied in, Cleveland Browns. 18-year-old Riley Stepp, daughter of Josh Stepp, who was Royer's tight ends coach at Cincinnati. Rumors started when she graduated high school and he was in her high school graduation photos. Stepp posting a proud family photo and fans saying, wait a second, isn't that the 24-year-old NFL rookie tight end at your daughter's high school graduation?
1: Yeah.
0: Now that it's gone viral. People started digging into this. Riley turned 18 in September of 2025 and had posted pictures wearing Royer's game jersey during the 2024 college football season. The two having multiple cozy interactions, reposts on Instagram dating back months. Well, because she's currently 18, nothing illegal is happening right now. But court of public opinion, the internet backlash is extreme with the 24 versus 18 age gap. And the idea that she was in high school a week ago. He's in the NFL. And they've known each other, very likely, since well before she was 18. And again, the story has now picked up traction. Neither Joe Royer, the dad, or the dad, Coach Stepp, or the Cleveland Browns, or the girl have made any comment. Addie Bates, the lone girl on the Drake Toll Show. I guess there are only three of us. Thoughts? I'm not going to be pointed with the question. Just generally, thoughts on this.
3: I feel like the world is so big. There's so many people.
4: I doubled the size of it, you dumb person.
3: I don't understand why we go after underage people.
0: Are coaches' daughters who are underage, too, add that in there?
3: The coach's daughters thing is already weird. When you were dating a coach's daughter, what was that like?
0: So when I was dating a coach's daughter?
3: Yeah, didn't you date a coach's daughter?
0: I've never dated a coach's daughter. What?
3: Texas, TCU?
0: When did this rumor start? That I dated a TCU coach's daughter?
3: You can thank our boss for that.
0: What in the world? The closest I've gotten is my sister dated Jeff Grimes' son.
3: Grimes, oh, it was your sister. You did not date your sister. He did not date his sister.
0: I did not date my sister.
3: No. It was that you. Yeah.
0: I'm not in the NFL. I can't do things like that. I can't.
3: He's only from Arkansas, guys. Don't bully him.
0: Yeah, she for a couple years dated, Jeff Grimes is the OC at BYU, Baylor, he was at LSU for a while, he's at Wisconsin now, OC at Wisconsin now?
3: I feel like if you're just an athlete dating another, like, coach's daughter, that's just, or son, that's just a recipe for disaster.
0: Maybe, but he played for it. That's even weirder. If you date someone whose parent is a coach, that's more normal. You don't have to avoid dating people because their parents are coaches. But
3: when
0: if
3: you're
0: they're
3: an athlete
0: your
3: at
0: coach,
3: the same school, when you're the athlete at the same school, I think that can still get dicey.
0: I haven't seen that. My sister, they weren't athletes at the same school. So. Maybe it gets dicey. You're saying, like, if a track, let's say a girl who's on the track team dates the son of the offensive line coach, that's a problem.
3: I'm not saying it's a problem. I just think it can get a little dicey. I just think there's just, I don't know. I feel like athletics and universities and stuff, thank you, Jasmine, for opening up the window, already just gets a little, how do I say the word, you know, just all, y'all all start mingling together and it gets a little weird.
0: Are you saying incestual? Is that?
3: Yeah, I just didn't want to say that word on air.
0: Yeah, but it's not incest isn't like, you know, that. It's just the only way to really describe how, yes, things are communal at a, can be communal in an athletic sphere. Sure, but yeah, it's true. That's true. If you're at the same school, yes. That's not even the conversation.
3: I have
0: she
3: a story.
0: Was 17.
3: I have a story. I do have a story that kind of relates to this that I will have to talk about one day. We will have to talk about it one day.
0: Well, can you not today? Now you leave. The people of America want to know.
3: Yeah, it's called a tease. You're gonna have to come back and listen to the show.
0: Whoa. All right, idiot of the day, Nick Saban? Yeah, a bit of a hypocrite here. Saban says the NCAA has lost control of the game and points to Ole Miss and Trinidad Shambles. Here's Nick in D.C. yesterday.
5: Right now in college football, we have no rules. We have state laws. We have different in every state. We have litigation. The NCAA cannot enforce their own rules because every time they try to enforce the rule, there's a lawsuit. So, I mean, an example would be Ole Miss's quarterback. They say he can't play next year. He's playing next year because of litigation. So, but this is just the way it is. It's become an arm race. Who spends the most has got the best chance to win. But I think it's a race to the bottom because if you don't spend to win, you lose your fan base and you don't have any revenue.
0: We are all looking for the guy who did this. Nick Saban certainly is innocent in the killing college sports conversation. The same Nick Saban who... Addie, Nick Saban at one time was the highest paid college football coach. While his players were making $0. And it's just weird some of the things he's saying with the knowledge of Nick Saban being a guy who was kind of in the fray of causing a lot of these issues.
3: He is the person who, he's the problem. He is the problem. Hey, let me go get a private jet for you to come to our school. Let me do all this kind of stuff for you. And now that he's out of it, now that he's not coaching anymore, he's like, hey, look at all these schools and everything that they're doing. This is wrong because he's not doing it anymore. He's not doing it. I'm sure he's a little mad that you can do all these things, all this money. And now that he's out of it, he's like, well, I mean, I just did all this under the table. Got to do it the old-fashioned way, like a mafia sort of deal, okay? I just think if there's one coach in the history of football who should not be talking about this, it's Nick Saban. And that Outlook email chime.
0: Yeah. We're all looking for the guy who did this. Idiot of the day. Americans. Me. Probably me. Nothing new there. This went viral again yesterday. From overtime, 60 minutes overtime, they sat down. And 60 minutes is going through a lot of whatever they're going through. That they're burning down. I'm not really sure why. And so folks were posting best of 60-minute clips. And this one blew up yesterday. And I think this is the first time that I've heard this. From 60 minutes, a sit-down with the president.
6: I do want to ask you about crypto's richest man, a billionaire known as CZ. He pled guilty in 2023 to violating anti-money laundering laws.
7: Right.
6: The government at the time said that CZ had caused significant harm to U.S. national security, essentially by allowing terrorist groups like Hamas to move millions of dollars around. Why did you pardon him?
7: Okay, are you ready? I don't know who he is.
0: I love that. Are you ready? Hold on. Sit down. Before I tell you this, I've got no idea what you're talking about. You ready? Everybody good? Now what, huh? You ready? Telling you, man. It gets better and better. I'm going to shoot you straight. I got no idea who that is. We don't care. Next question.
7: Anyway,
0: idiot of the day, Texas Tech softball. Here you go. I'm gonna say it one more time. I wouldn't pitch to Katie Stewart. That's what Madison Shipman said on ESPN yesterday during the alt telecast. And here's what happened against the Texas Tech Red Raiders in favor of the UT Longhorns.
8: Oh, Katie Stewart.
9: And we're going to see how many times I'm going to say, don't pitch to Katie Stewart. I'm going to say
10: I bet they will. Yeah, they for sure
9: will.
10: Do
9: you just want to put her on? You don't need to just go ahead and throw the intentional walk out there, but yeah, I'd be pitching nowhere close to the zone. If she gets on, she gets on.
10: So she's a toxer. So she started 0-6, by the way, in the World Series, and since then, 5-8, no big deal.
9: Three home runs.
10: I'm probably going to challenge her more away. Like if I was going to throw to Katie Stewart, I don't want her to be able to get up and in on something.
9: Yeah.
10: I know it seems dangerous to let her get her hands extended, but
9: nope.
10: Oh my gosh!
9: I'm gonna say it one more time. I wouldn't pitch to Katie Stewart.
10: Is Nyjah coming in?
9: Yeah, Nyjah's warming up in the bullpen right below us. But her swing is so sound and pretty going through the zone. I know she's made some adjustments. She's gotten a little bit lower in her legs. Her hands are just a little bit higher. The way that she's able to get that barrel cleared through the zone, down pitches, up pitches.
10: The bat.
9: Curveballs. I wouldn't have thrown it there.
0: Audio courtesy of ESPN, Katie Stewart, the junior at Kentucky, 2026 SEC Player of the Year, her 31st home run, 79th RBI off that two-run blast in the first inning against Texas Tech. It was a dominant win for the University of Texas in Game 1, best 2 out of 3 series in the College Softball World Series, and the finals underway with a Lone Star State showdown. Now Texas, after their 7-3 victory, 10 hits, 7 runs. Texas Tech, their 3 runs coming off of 3 hits. They'll play again tonight, 8 o'clock Eastern time on ESPN. Idiot of the day. Anyone who sends their wife or daughter to this. It's our final idiot of the day. LSU football posts, kick off the 2026 season with the Tigers at The Huddle. An exclusive clinic for women.
11: In the meat.
0: This is real. 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You are required to wear a white t-shirt and be prepared to get wet, lady.
12: What?
0: That's not the press release, but come on. The responses to this are incredible. My favorite came from Sidelines Texas A&M that says, all caps, do not send your wife or daughter to the Lane Kiffin camp. Do not send your wife or daughter to the Coach O and Lane Kiffin women's only camp. Addie, will you be in attendance?
3: I think that Arch Manning should host one of these.
0: Oh, my God.
3: Be front row. You wanted my opinion.
0: Coming up. Former NBA head of PR Pete Souza joins the Drake Toll Show. Pete Souza of Westwood One Sports joins the Drake Toll Show. Talk Victor Wembanyama. Is a collapse for the Spurs near? They already lost game one. 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

0: cheetah print, dancing on the people, rolled up at the after joint, dancing on the people, people dancing on the people. I got people on the people, people dancing on the people with the people, people smoking CO2. See me, see you.
1: 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It would be the Westwood One Sports, yeah. That's what we do. That's the point of the show. One Reddit user posts

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18: It is the Drake Toll Show. 8 o'clock hour rolls on the East Coast. 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The San Antonio Spurs fall by double digits at home. And now a 12-game win streak in the postseason for the New York Knicks. Joining the 1999 San Antonio Spurs, who won 12 in a row. Oh, and those dominant Warriors with Kevin Durant, who did the feat 15 times consecutively in the postseason. This is a dominant Knicks team. Feels weird for a squad that is so foreign to the NBA Finals to be so dominant in a postseason like this with Jalen Brunson, this unsung little just good Dallas guard turned superstar leading the way. Pete Souza of the Pete Souza Show of Westwood One Sports. You've heard him on ESPN, NBC Sports, and KWTX in Waco, Texas. Pete, what do you not do? Joins the Drake Toll Show. Pete, that's a question I've given a couple people before we even get into what we saw last night. From the standpoint, you worked PR in the NBA for years. From the standpoint, I'm going to ask you a marketing question, not even ask you a PR question. Standpoint of Spurs Knicks as an optic for the NBA. These two logos, these two brands in the finals, is this good for the association?
19: It's great. It's a golden parachute after a season where we were stuck talking about load management, tanking, how bad the All-Star game might be, a desperate in-season tournament once again. It's like all that's wiped away. And now I'm waking up. I'm in Philadelphia, right? I'm home. I'm actually getting married on Saturday. We can talk about that in a minute. But
18: yeah,
19: I wake up and I hear the basketball dribbling, right? At 7 a.m. local time here. And there's a kid just shooting hoops in the morning. That is a residual effect of the NBA Finals being so good and so exciting. We were all there, and people listening to the show know what I'm talking about, where you just get so excited by a product, by a basketball game, that you've got to play it yourself. That's how good this is. And it's not, it's the exact opposite from, oh man, this isn't not atrocious product, but just kind of there was an ick to the NBA for a minute this year. That is long gone. It is very good for the NBA that this matchup is taking place. And forget about the fact that not only is it a great matchup, but you're talking about a team in New York that, as you've mentioned, has won 12 straight. It's amazing.
18: Jalen Brunson being that wily guard, this unsung hero who is now front page news in New York City, or Victor Wembanyama, who was driven to tears after a Game 7 win. That's the care factor that NBA fans have been looking for. There's the prevalence, this used narrative of, oh, they just jog down the floor and they travel and they shoot threes and it's boring and I hate the product and they all sit out. The Spurs and the Knicks are the inverse of that old take about the National Basketball Association. That was on display last night. Carl Anthony Towns calling it a Ali and Frazier boxing match that neither team deserved to lose. I'll leave it broad for you. What did you make of Game 1 in San Antonio where the Knicks prevailed?
19: Well, you mentioned Brunson. It's just a cause greater than himself. And these three guys, you know, Brunson, Jason Hart, and you can throw in Carl Anthony Towns, but then, of course, Mikal Bridges. And the way that, you know, those are all Villanova guys outside of Carl Anthony Towns. And that's how they won at Villanova, right? It's a secret, dude. It's like winning is greater than yourself. The team is greater than you. Jalen Brunson leaving the floor last night after scoring 19 points in the second half, 30 points overall, hitting two clutch shots. The offensive rebound he gathers and sticks the three. And then he hits that rainbow jumper to kind of ice it. And he has a scowl on his face. Like, not a smile, not even like a smirk, a scowl. And I know there was some kind of exchange maybe with the fan right after the game ended. But I even said, I was in my living room, and I was like, come on, man, smile. Because I love the guy. But I said it with a chuckle, like, that's who this guy is. And He doesn't want to be a star. He wants to be a champion. And in the NBA, we got a lot of guys who want to be stars, understandably so. But when you have the DNA of a champion, it looks different. And literally, it physically looks different. It's a guy who's undersized, who has mastered his craft from all the lonely work in the gym, and it's a scowl walking off the court after an upset victory, by the way, on the road against the team favored to win the finals. It really is amazing. Like, that was my biggest takeaway, that like this Knicks team, specifically Jalen Brunson, they're showing us what a champion looks like.
18: I know you've got the Jay Wright connection. Does he get a ring if the Knicks win the title?
19: He should. I mean, when you think about it, okay, like, again, I'm here in Villanova where I grew up. I've been Jay Wright adjacent most of my life. You know, I know him. He knows my family. All the way back to Rolly Massimino basketball camp, where the first time Jay Wright stepped out there, you know, if you've ever been to a sports camp or basketball camp, like where there's a big name head coach like Rolly, there's always an assistant who runs it. And the day that Jay took over, I may have been like 7 years old, but I looked at my friend Jimmy Bell. I said, this guy's got something, you know, and he just does, dude. And the fact of the matter is, all those guys I mentioned outside of Carl Anthony Towns who played at Villanova, they developed under Jay. Mikal Bridges was a red shirt. Jalen Brunson, you know, all 4 years. Hart, same deal. They both win championships. Two of them win a pair. And that is not a one and done, right, into the NBA. It's not, and no knock on Anthony Edwards. The guy's, you know, he's a machine. Yeah. He's a force of nature. But, like, those guys have developed their game, and it's been curated to this point where you put them on a stage together. And I was watching last night, and one of the biggest things about the Knicks, different from Oklahoma City, and this is a little like inside basketball, and I'm not John Wooden, but I do notice this stuff just from being around it. The Knicks spacing is amazing. And that's got a lot to do with how they play unselfishly. Like Oklahoma City, you saw with SGA, like, you know, that whole thing was, it was so daunting for him the whole time trying to break through that first line of defense, and then there's Wemby, and then all of a sudden you're doing a U-turn. With the Knicks, it was the spacing that allowed them to get buckets in traffic and to play real confident against Wembanyama. And I think that that shows, like, it felt like Brunson had solved that riddle by the middle of the second half. And SGA, our MVP in the NBA, still hasn't figured it out. And I think you got to give a lot of credit to the development that guys like Brunson, Mikal Bridges, and Josh Hart experienced at Villanova. Yes, give them a ring. Give them a ring.
18: Pete Souza, Westwood One Sports, Pete Souza of the Pete Souza Show, ESPN NBC Sports, joining the Drake Toll Show. And we spent a lot of time, as we should, on the New York Knicks the day after they win game one of the NBA Finals on the road, come back against the San Antonio Spurs, who are up by 14. But that kind of crash, did you see a Spurs team that lacked leadership at the end, that lacked clutch gene X factor, that was too fatigued? How did San Antonio fall apart?
19: Man, that's a great question. I do think that the fatigue had a little bit to do with it. And I feel like there was almost, you know, a coaching aspect where Mike Brown, I think you got to give him a ton of credit. Like July 7th, 2025, the Knicks hired Mike Brown and people are like, eh. You know, like, I think it would have been more exciting, certainly for you and I, but for other people, if they hired Dawn Staley. You know, Mike Brown, like a retread. But the way that he's eliminated, the way that those guys, Carl Anthony Towns and Mitchell Robinson specifically, anticipated the movement of Victor Wembanyama. Like, it felt like they knew where he was going to go. And that's great coaching. That's how you beat a guy like that. So I don't know that it was necessarily like a choke job by the Spurs, or they didn't step up. I feel like their legs, you know, deep into the game, you could see it. And then for Wembanyama, I do think that, like, he's a human being. Like, he was shooting, you know, there was a point, I think he was 2 of 12 from the floor. I think there is an energy that can make you a little skittish when you get into your first NBA Finals game. And I don't think it's going to be an issue for him going forward. I think he'll adjust. But he had, you know, the 6 turnovers. That goes back to the defense I mentioned. De'Aaron Fox didn't play his best game. And he is, in my opinion, like their leader, their emotional leader. And he's clutch. He's a clutch player. But he shot 3 of 13, 0 of 4 from 3. not the night he needs to have if the Spurs are going to win. I don't think that is something that we're going to see again. Like, we're not going to see a carbon copy of that performance. And it always comes in the NBA, yeah. Man, it always comes down to threes. They shot 24-25%, the Spurs did. It's just not going to get it done. They made 11 threes, so they're going to have to, and they will, find a rhythm there. The thing about the Knicks, Drake, and this is what I think is super interesting, like, these guys are killers. And like, this game two, a lot of times you see a team, okay, we won game one. It's almost like you seed game two. You know, okay, we're going back home. We're split here. I think, like, with the Knicks, it's like, gosh, now if I'm a Spurs fan, I'm terrified. Like, if these guys go up 2-0, it's just that tidal wave that we've seen the Knicks crash through these teams. You know, the Sixers and the Cavs. The Knicks have played, I think, five games now in, like, 24, 25 days, something ridiculous like that. So they're fresh, and you can forget about the rust then. So I don't think it's San Antonio choking at all or not stepping up. I do think it's the Knicks absolutely on fire. And at some point, we're all going to stop saying, oh, man, like, you know, Spurs are the better team, but the Knicks are hot. Like, I think the Knicks just might be the better team and the best team in the NBA. And I hate to go back to the Villanova thing, but it's the same way that they won two titles in 3 years. It was just like you saw the way those guys played. And, you know, I went to the Final Four. They knocked Kansas with a haymaker in the first half. There was no chance. They blew, this is in San Antonio in 2018. And then they annihilated Michigan in the final. Like, they're playing that type of basketball again. Like, they've found the cheat code, and they're punching it in every single game, and they're dominating.
18: Jason Tatum or Giannis Antetokounmpo. Shai Gilgeous-Alexander, there are names, Pete, that when you say them, you feel something in the NBA. That's that star power.
19: Drake Toll is a name like that.
18: I could dunk back in my junior year of high school. But this Knicks team, Jalen Brunson's a different name. It evokes a different kind of reaction as this gritty guy whose stats mirrored a J.J. Barea when he was in Dallas. And then he goes to New York and becomes a star. It's like we made J.J. Barea, same stats, into the best player in the NBA this postseason. And I go back to the Knicks in 2009 or 2015. They sucked, Pete. They sucked. And yeah. All of a sudden, with Jalen Brunson leading the way and Karl Anthony Towns as the second, but doesn't have to be the star, gets to be the guy behind him. The Knicks are in the NBA Finals. How did they fired Tibbs because he couldn't win in the postseason the way they wanted to, hired Mike Brown, and it worked. How did the Knicks sneak up on America like this?
19: Leon Rose. And, you know, he is obviously their basketball ops director, basically general manager. And, you know, he was a longtime agent. Like, when I worked for the Sixers and the Bobcats, then the Hornets, he represented some of the best players in the NBA. And he has always had a relationship with Jalen Brunson through that. I mean, all the way back to his relationship with Rick Brunson, Jalen's dad. And yeah. When Jalen felt like he was kind of left out in the cold in Dallas, Rose believed in him. And he gave him a huge deal. And a lot of people were like, huh, really? And truth be told, like, he saw something in Jalen Brunson that no one else did, right? Like, he saw something in Mike Brown that no one else did. He saw something in Karl Anthony Towns that no one else did. Like, the list goes on. That is, if you look at, when you go back to what you were talking about, when the Knicks sucked on fire for so many years, right? He is the agent of change at that organization. It certainly isn't James Dolan. And we've seen all the coaches go through. I think you got to give Rose a ton of credit there for bringing this championship DNA to New York. And like anything, Drake, it goes back a ways. Like, you know, Rome wasn't built in a day. Like, this has been building for a while because of Leon Rose and his basketball, not only his basketball acumen, but his relationships, knowing the people to bring to the table in New York, not looking at a paper and saying, okay, here are the numbers, or attending a couple events and saying, okay, this is the guy. I just watched him play with my own two eyes. No, it's deeper than that. And I think that is why we're seeing this. Like, that's the best question you could ask. How did they sneak up on us? They did it, like, methodically through a team that was built by a basketball genius who has relationships and X's and O's on his side.
18: And now the New York Knicks are in the driver's seat in the NBA Finals against Victor Wembanyama and the Spurs. Pete, I've kept you over time, but can I get one more for free? Can I sneak one in there?
19: I thought we were going to talk about Euphoria. Yeah, no problem. Let's go. What do we got? By the way, where are we at with the Euphoria thing? Everybody's talking about the show. I'm not done watching it. I don't know where we're at with rules on spoilers, but we can talk about that later, Drake. I'm a little frustrated. All right, go ahead. What's the last one?
18: And
19: it's always on the house for you. Yeah.
18: Miami Heat, Phoenix Suns, the Warriors, the Celtics, the Nuggets, the Mavs were in it with Luka a couple of years. The rotating, we're changing NBA finalists like underwear in the association. We don't have a dynasty. There isn't a defining team of the 2020s like the Warriors were for the 2010s. Or you have the battle between a LeBron and Kobe in the 2000s. And in the 90s, you're looking at Michael Jordan. There's that storyline of the decade. I don't see that yet panning out in the 2020s. It could be a myriad of things when all is said and done. But is that good? Is the fact we don't have a dynasty and we're getting new blood, new teams, new logos into the NBA Finals, is that positive? From your PR background, is that positive for the NBA?
19: No. You need someone the baddest team on the block. You need the baddest guy on the block. You need people to hate a dynasty. And that brings so many eyeballs and emotions to the table. So you would hope, if you're Adam Silver, that a team like the Knicks turns into that juggernaut. And with Wemby, a team like the Spurs stays atop the Western Conference and reengages in the finals year after year. That is what puts a league, really, at an elite level. Dynasties are very good for sports. Very good.
18: Love it. Pete Souza, what's the best way folks can support you through the NBA Finals in the offseason?
19: I got a Venmo. No, just check me out. I'm not hard
18: wedding
19: to
18: gifts.
19: Find.
18: Yes, wedding gifts. I'm not, pots, pans.
19: The Pete Souza Show. And, before too long, we'll be back out, calling ESPN College Football and College Hoops and NBC College Hoops. Man, it's a treat being on with you. You actually are you're pretty good at this thing, brother. It's always a pleasure hanging with you.
18: Learning every day, Pete. Thanks again, boss. Good to talk to you.
19: All right, man. Take it easy,
18: Drake. We'll call him after the show. We'll figure out the Euphoria thing at some point at 9 o'clock with You Better You Bet on in the background, too. Addie Bates produces. Curtis Poindexter runs the board. When we come back, let's take you through the highlights last night. The Knicks did it, but how did they do it? It's Westwood One Sports and the Westwood One Sports app. This is the Drake Toll Show.
0: Myles Garrett has been traded to the Rams. The NFL Defensive Player of the Year joins league MVP Matthew Stafford. It's the biggest move of the offseason, with Los Angeles now a heavy favorite to win the Super Bowl. Can anyone knock off Myles Garrett and the Rams? Westwood One Sports.
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1: 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Spotted Cow, the best beer on earth. One of them will be in my hands tonight.
3: Oh, it's so exciting. If you need context, if you're not familiar, Spotted Cow is a Wisconsin thing, and it bangs every time. And it's great every time. It's only sold in Wisconsin. You can't get it anywhere else. And Milwaukee is in Wisconsin. Now what? Yeah, take that. Dudes rock again. And the Knicks rocked last night. Let's take you back to when they didn't rock. Spurs up 55-48. Bang! Julian Champagne beats the buzzer. Fifth three-pointer of the first half. San Antonio up by 7 at the break.
4: Next to shoot. Fox splits the defense. Throws it in the corner. Champagne puts it up. Puts it in! Champagne red hot here in the first half. Final seconds knocked away. And quarter number two comes to an end. Champagne 5 of 6 from three-point range.
1: Uh-oh. Spurs up 7 with the momentum. Held the Knicks to 48 points in the first half. Yeah, I like that. And then San Antonio stretches it out. 63-50? Yeah. 8 minutes left in the third? We got that? Yeah, we do. Yeah. Just run away with it. If the game can be over, San Antonio. Go up by 13 points. Here's the call on ESPN.
4: Fox on the spin move. Gets inside. That comes up short. Castle right there. And it rolls in. On the boards.
1: Spurs would go up 64-50. And then everything would break loose. 65-51, I should say. And everything would break loose. 15-point lead. And the Knicks go on a 25-11 run. 26-11 run. Tie the ball game. 76-76. Miles McBride, bank it in. Inside 10 seconds to go in the third quarter to tie us up, going to the fourth in game one of the NBA Finals.
4: There's about a 5-second difference. Shot clock, game clock. Hart has to pass it out. McBride, corner three. Banks a hit from the corner.
3: Oh, my goodness.
4: The angle on that shot.
1: Uh-huh. Now we're all knotted up. Going to the fourth. And the Knicks, you hear the crowd slowly being taken out of it. 6 minutes to go, thanks to Jalen Brunson. New York goes up 94-86.
4: Brunson looking. Brunson driving, layup, shot is good. A Brunson barrage here in the fourth quarter. And it's an 8-point lead, largest of the game for the Knicks.
1: Oh, but wait. It's the San Antonio Spurs. They have Victor Wembanyama. Come on. In the next two and a half minutes of the game, it was an onslaught from Mitch Johnson, the head coach of the Spurs, and San Antonio. Spurs, back within one, down 94-93 in a much more manageable game with 3.5 minutes to go.
4: Thought about a three. 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
1: The Spurs sink the free throw. Eventually go up 95-94 with a minute 57 to go. You hear this? 95-94, minute 57 to go. And San Antonio wouldn't score again. Jalen Brunson, of course. 37 seconds remain. The dagger to make it 101-95. The Knicks are about to win this thing.
4: Brunson on the drive, spins. Underneath, puts it up, puts it in! Jalen Brunson does it again!
1: And that was all she wrote. Knicks steal game one on the road in San Antonio. 12th straight victory for New York. Here's the final call, Mike Breen on ESPN.
4: It's now 12 consecutive wins for the Knicks as they take game one of the NBA Finals. Their 7th consecutive road game. You know, one of the great playoff runs in NBA history is still alive.
1: Top three now. Few other teams have this. New York in 2026, Golden State in 2017, San Antonio in 1999. That is 12 or more wins in a row in the playoffs. No Jordan Bulls, no Kobe, no LeBron, no Celtics dynasty, no Showtime Lakers. The 2026 Knicks, the 2017 Golden State Warriors, the 1999 San Antonio Spurs, the only teams to win 12 in a row in the playoffs. Those Knicks might just be undeniable. After the game was over, at the podium, I thought Mitch Johnson, the Spurs head coach, was appropriate in bringing up fatigue. Because my question is, like, dog, at what point after playing seven against the Thunder are you just too tired to win the NBA Finals? Here's what Mitch Johnson had to say.
2: Y'all was playing against, your deep stuff against Oklahoma City, and then, the turnovers in the fourth quarter. How can you get that repaired? Such a quick turnaround.
5: I don't think it was fatigue. I'm sure guys got tired at times, but I didn't feel like anyone's performance was based on fatigue. I think we just need to be sharper and execute better and continue to work the game and not fight it at times and play the right way.
1: For a coach trying to convince me his team's not fatigued, Mitch Johnson sounded really tired. 105-95, Knicks over the Spurs in Game 1 of the NBA Finals. Game 2 tomorrow. Game 2 of the NHL Stanley Cup Finals tonight between the Las Vegas Golden Knights and the Carolina Hurricanes. In the meantime, it's time for Are You Smarter Than Drake Toll? Me versus Curtis.
6: We got a good one for you tonight. We got the Poindexters versus the Tolls. Curtis.
1: Yeah, good answer.
6: Curtis, are you ready? All righty, what's the first category?
7: Science.
6: Approximately, so for this one, whoever's closest to the answer gets the point. Approximately, how many flowers do honeybees need to visit in order to make 1 pound of honey?
8: 69.
6: Curtis said 69.
1: Good answer. Good answer. I'm going to say 1,800.
6: So Drake gets it, but the answer is 2 million.
1: Oh, my God. Oh, my God. Closest without going over.
6: Next category.
7: History.
6: Who was the fifth president of the United States?
8: Monroe.
6: Whoa! Curtis got that one.
1: Wow. Curtis nailed Monroe? That's nuts.
6: Just stretched him out a little bit. What's the next?
8: I sang the song really fast in my head is what I did.
6: What's the next category?
7: Movies.
6: Ooh. Movies. What do the films The Shawshank Redemption, Stand By Me, Carrie, and The Green Mile have in common?
1: Same producer.
6: Curtis, what's your answer?
8: Yeah, I have no idea.
6: They are all based on Stephen King stories.
1: Dang it! Stand By Me, Stephen King?
6: Yep.
1: What the heck?
6: Yeah.
1: All right.
7: Music.
6: What singer's manager for over two decades was Colonel Tom Parker?
1: Curtis?
8: Kentucky Fried Chicken.
1: Elvis Presley.
6: Easy. All right. Drake is up. 2-1.
7: Random.
6: This was a question at trivia yesterday. Panzerschwein is a colloquial and somewhat humorous term that was originated by German settlers in Texas who encountered this animal. Panzerschwein.
8: Pig?
1: Curtis?
8: A pig?
6: Just a pig.
1: Armadillo.
6: It is the armadillo.
1: Hope you got that right. Did you get it right?
6: Yeah, I did.
1: Good. Armin Williams, Bruce Gilbert, Ryan McGuire, Addy Bates produces. I forgot one, didn't I? Colin Jones. Can't forget that guy. He's all of our bosses.
6: What about Curtis?
1: Curtis Poindexter, Sinatra, the other damn cat.
9: Yeah.
1: Remember its name.
6: Yes.
1: You bet. It's coming up with Nick Costos. 6 a.m. to 9 a.m. We'll see you tomorrow. Drake Toll Show. 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

0: Hello? There we go. Nope. All right, good morning. How are you? Sorry, let me... Well, I don't know why they would keep screwing this up. There we go. But they changed the dial, just not that anybody cares, but they changed the dial on our little microphone thingy, so I sometimes cannot hear you. Good morning. I was helping the folks down the hall.
1: Because you're tall.
0: Because I'm tall. Because they had a number of lights. They do not video like we do, but they do some video segments over on
2: Let's
0: camp.
2: Do it.
1: Let's do it.
0: I don't remember that happening when Anthony was here, by the way.
3: They didn't change the macro when Anthony was here.
0: They what?
3: They didn't change the macro when Anthony was
0: oh,
3: here.
0: Oh, no. They didn't change the macros.
1: Just the micros.
0: Right. Yeah, they changed the micros, but they didn't change the macros.
1: Micro?
0: Yes. So they had a bunch of lights go out, so we were trying to think of what room to steal lights from to use them to be lighter, I guess. How are you?
1: Good. How are you?
3: It's very rare that all lights go out at the same time.
0: Yeah. No. And it was like, what are they missing? Like four lights? I always wonder, though, does that mean that, like, it kind of makes sense if they put all the lights in at the same time originally and then they all have the same basic shelf life, I guess? You know? I don't know.
1: Yeah.
0: And then Joe, I forgot that I had my coffee brewing and Joe brought it down while we were doing the show.
1: That was nice of Joe.
0: Also, though, was it? Yeah. I take cream in my coffee. What am I going to do with this black coffee?
4: I'm not walking over there before I get my coffee.
1: Stare at it?
0: Yeah, I'm just staring at it. I mean, it's going to be iced coffee.
1: Would you like me to go get you some?
0: I would not. Thank you. No, I'll survive with the black coffee. I was just being silly. Good morning, everybody. Welcome in. Carmichael, Dave, Jason Ross, Christopher Lott on a Thursday.
1: Yeah. Wow, the week's flown by.
0: Week has flown by. And we, as we will often do, socialized outside the the show yesterday. And had quite the good time as we played in the media golf league yesterday.
1: Your first time, my second.
0: My first. I was a rookie and I was the big rookie there and you and myself and Scotty Marsh and our boss Jim and Matt George was out there.
1: Yeah, he was in a different group.
0: He was.
1: Yeah.
0: Where he belongs.
5: Me, Maddie.
0: And
3: how hard did he have to cry to get into a different group?
0: No, he was in the different group. No,
1: he wanted to be in this group.
0: Yeah.
3: Can you just please let me in your group? They kicked me out of my group and I didn't want to go.
0: Well, he was originally in the group. That it was original as of 2 days ago. It was Jason, Jim the boss, Scott Marsh, and Matt George.
1: Yeah,
0: and then I joined up, and then they said, "Well, I asked who my group was, and it was with I'm sure very nice people, but three people I didn't know." And I was like, "All right, can we let's boot Matt and throw me in? He's the rookie. Throw me in with these guys."
3: He just says, "You're the rookie."
0: Well, I was the rookie immediate. He's the rookie and, he's the radio
1: trainee.
0: Yeah. He's the youngest of us. So that's just the way it works. And no, it was fun. Although Matt apparently did not have the best round yesterday, he was saying.
1: No, he had a tough round, he said.
0: You and I tied as a matter
1: of
0: fact.
1: Well, kind of. You actually won because of...
0: Yeah,
1: they have to do handicap.
0: Because my handicap is worse than yours, just to make it make sense. So I ended up shooting exactly what you shot, but then at the end of the day,
1: you were like third.
0: I was two shots off the lead.
1: Yeah.
0: I I know exactly where those two shots went. There was like the third to last hole or second to last hole, and I was just off the green. And I have no idea how to chip. And so it was one of those chip, went a foot, chip again, went all the way across the green. And then,
3: a little harder this time.
0: Yeah. Plus there was one putt.
1: Oh, David, the putt of the day, though, Chris.
0: I did. I really did.
1: Amazing. It was they will be talking about this one for decades.
0: First hole.
1: Was it the first?
0: I thought it was. Well, first or second?
1: Yeah.
0: It was in the beginning. I don't know what it was, but I lined up. Well, my very first drive of the day, I launched it but it went a little left off the fairway. The problem is on hole one is also left of the fairway is the driving range.
1: Oh, did you not find that?
0: No, my very
1: I was in another part of the country.
0: Yeah, you went right. Yeah. I went left. We found Jim's ball, but could not. I didn't want to be the guy holding people up because I was just like, yeah, screw it, fine. But yeah, that was a nice, you know, penalty to start. Anyways, finally get up there. I've got 2-foot, 3-foot putt.
1: Yeah, so maybe. I mean, basically, you have anything within, they say, I think 18 inches is a gimme.
0: Yeah,
1: you were really close to that, and yes. I think they said, or they us, yeah, we're like, well, I guess you have to putt it.
0: Yeah, and that's fair.
1: They will make it.
0: I don't know. I like literally had. I think I had a spasm.
2: That's when I blow it.
1: So yes.
0: Imagine like putting from like 2-3 feet. I think I putted it 5 feet.
1: Maybe more.
0: Like I, it
1: with
0: was
1: pace.
0: It wasn't that I missed it. Jason had the line. He said after he goes, "Are you tanking?" Because that's what it looked. It looked like
6: fragile ego, fragile body, weak mind.
0: It looked
6: weak spirit.
1: Okay, I thought you got stung by a bee.
0: That's like right. It was like if somebody goosed me.
1: Yeah,
0: and sadly, putting's generally a strong part of my game. And I don't know what the hell happened. And then, by the way, the putt ends up about four times yeah, further than the
1: original. Oh,
0: and
1: then, no.
0: And then I sunk that putt.
1: Yeah, you made the far more difficult putt. Yeah,
0: of course I did. Which
1: I was happy for you because it was like,
0: you know
1: we're all going to miss a short one every once in a while. And you missed it by a considerable amount of distance. I thought, oh, no, is he going to now, like, 4-putt?
0: Yeah, exactly.
1: You made the comeback.
0: No, I made the comeback. You know
7: that's
0: what?
7: When I get asked to leave the course.
1: Oh, we talked about you. We said if Chris was here, you'd be playing drops. And like, there was one time where
8: catch, Blanco Nino.
1: I would have had one of those. Scott threw a ball to me. And as soon as he threw my ball back to me, it was like halfway there. It's in the sun.
8: Nice catch, Blanco.
1: And that's exactly what happened.
0: I was right in front of Jason, so I looked and I saw the whole thing. And I see his ball going towards Jason. And Jason put, this is exactly how it looks, Chris. He put both hands up. He's like, ball just drops.
1: And then that's
7: not
1: when we
7: the
1: said,
7: ball.
1: Chris would have played.
0: Yeah, we were doing that. Like when Jason, I don't think you caught it, but I was like when you were warming up on the first tee, you did like a couple of warm up strokes with your driver, and when you were coming down, I went.
1: No, I didn't.
0: And you didn't catch it, but then Jim was next to me, our boss, and he's like, "What's that?"
1: He had several comments for us.
0: He did, not all shareable. And actually, it was right before I was. So here's how it works, Chris. So we get there. It's a foursome. Right away. So it's like, I don't know.
1: Dave got there at 10.
0: I got there early because I hadn't hit balls in a long time. And then I got hungry. So I went and got a cheeseburger because, well, you know, hey, whatever. And,
9: oh, yeah, he's a big boy.
0: Oh, man, it was messy. So then it was hot, dude. Yeah. I know that temperature-wise, like, you're like, oh, 93. Like, well, welcome that in July. It felt like it was 100. I was freaking soaked, dude. And, these two dwarfs on golf, they're Ross and Marsh. They show up with like their roller caddies for they're walking the course, right? They show up. They've got their fancy dancy. They didn't just rent one.
1: Did.
0: Oh, you did?
1: Yeah,
0: oh,
1: Scott, that was Scott's
0: like a nice one.
1: It was theirs.
0: Okay, well, yeah. So they're walking the course. Meanwhile, like, that wasn't even, I'm not walking. Like, give me the cart. So
1: yeah, Jim rode.
0: Well, yeah, and then like 5 minutes before we're teeing off, I get a text from Jim, and it's like, hey, you got a cart? Yeah, can I ride with you? I was like, yeah, sure, no problem. So I'm riding with the big boss, and you guys are walking, and it made for some interesting conversations.
1: Yeah, the worst part was when we got to 9, and I asked Dave this trivia question. I go, hey, Dave, what do you see up there? And he's like, the flag. I said, yeah, but on the flag. He's not much of anything. I go, yeah, what don't you see? And he's like, the clubhouse. It was the absolute farthest spot because we only play 9.
0: Yeah.
1: From 9 back was,
0: yeah.
1: I mean,
0: wow.
1: I was lucky to make it here today.
0: It was, I thought maybe I need to pick him up in the morning. So the way it works over there is, like Jason said, 9 is out. So you're going away. You start near the clubhouse.
1: Literally the farthest point.
0: The furthest point. And then if you're playing 18, which most people do, you play your way back in and
1: that's
0: you
1: fine.
0: Finish right by the clubhouse. Well, in this case, we only played 9. So Jim and I are in the cart. And then I didn't even offer
1: a ride.
0: I said, I think I did, but it was A, declined, and B, there was about a good 3 to 5 minutes where I have Jim and I are in the car and we're going slowly, like we're talking with Scott and Jason. And then I finally brought it up. I said, you know, this type of stuff I'm going to bring up on the show because it's really awkward because we want to go. I want to go. But also Jason and Scott are walking with their clubs and it feels rude to leave. Like, all right, guys, take care. We'll see you in an hour.
1: And then Dave drops this line. I would stay, but the big boss says we have to go.
0: And it just took off.
1: Yeah, Jim says we have to leave.
0: Yeah, I said, what's that, Jim? Oh, Jim says we got to go. He's got to be somewhere. See you guys. And left. And then ended up staying for the they do a little award. It was so cool. They do a little award ceremony tell everybody the scores.
1: We barely got there in time.
0: We barely got there. We got there.
1: You did.
0: And then my favorite part of the whole day, I got to be honest, my favorite part of the whole evening is sitting there. And by the way, he had the best score yesterday. Our old boss and mentor, Mike Ramey.
1: That's right.
0: Mike Ramey was there.
1: Say, Dave.
0: Mike is, for those of you who don't know, old school listeners may remember, but Mike was the program director here forever. He's the one that hired me. He's the one that hired Jason. Yep. He's the one that hired Scott Marsh, hired Deuce Mason as an intern. I don't know, he hired Chris. Chris, was Ramey here when you came in?
1: I think you just missed him.
2: He was the PD when I was an intern.
1: Oh.
0: Okay. He was the PD.
2: I've met with him before.
0: Okay, so he approved your internship. Kind of. Just trying to think. Like, Mike is like, the Mike Ramey coaching tree is massive.
1: He's the godfather.
0: Yeah, he really is. Like, there's that. And it's so funny when you think about, like, we're here 20 plus 30 years later, and a good portion still of this. Well, I wouldn't say, actually, maybe not. It's just, but there's three people here that are working here that were hired by him that have almost a combined 90 years experience here.
1: Yeah.
0: So good job, Mike.
9: I paid my taxes.
0: Yeah, for sure.
1: He was the winner, though.
0: He was. Well, he's also, I mean, Mike plays a lot, I think. Yeah.
1: And Scott won something from our group, like closest to the pin.
0: Oh,
1: right?
0: He did. That's right. Yes.
1: Three or four.
0: Yeah, I got to show Scott. He was like, anybody got a measuring tape? They didn't have one. I was like, yeah, you know what? It's a helpful tip. If you have an iPhone, you have a measuring tape. There's a little app on there that has a way you can measure. It's actually kind of a fun tool. And then also a level. So if you're hanging pictures or something, your phone's a level. Which we did both. We hung a picture and measured a lot of things.
1: Yeah.
0: As a matter of fact.
1: So did you enjoy your first
9: cool
0: trip? I did. No, it was fun. I'm not a huge fan of the heat, but it was worth it.
1: Yeah. So the odd thing is last Wednesday, it rained.
0: Oh, it did?
1: When we played.
0: Oh, man.
1: I mean, it was cool. It rained. This is a
2: weekly thing?
0: Yeah.
1: Yeah.
2: Where you have a trophy presentation?
0: No. It's like
1: a low round.
0: Yeah, because there's cumulative scores for the whole season. And then at the end, they have like a dinner or whatever. But
1: a championship at the end. I think you play 18 the last week.
0: Oh, really? Okay.
1: And they drop the lowest scores.
0: Yeah, okay.
1: And so on and so forth. So we got a long way to go.
0: Yeah. But there, you know, there's like, I don't know, what were they giving out? Like little gift cards or something?
1: I don't know.
0: What guy putting together, Eric. Yeah. Super cool. I love it when people do that.
1: They spelled it Matt Gorge.
0: They did, G-O-R-G-E, which is fantastic. So he's going to be Matt Gorge for a while. No, it was fun. I had a lot of fun. It was good to get out. Obviously, good people. And really, that's something that I'm going to have to I'm gonna have to deal with that. But and I don't know how, because it's not fair to other people. Like, I really don't want to play with other people. And
1: well, you can request that.
0: Yeah, I just,
1: it was fun last week. I was with other people.
0: Really?
1: The only thing that was weird for me is I was literally in the first group.
0: Yeah.
1: And like you saw yesterday, we just kind of go and get to our tea time and leave. Like, I thought there would be a bigger, like, hey, everybody's here watching the first girl go. And I was like,
0: nope.
1: I don't know where anybody is. I didn't see anybody I knew.
0: Right.
1: I'm like, am I in the right spot? Is this the right? And then, you know, it was far more comfortable yesterday, but. It was fun with you and Scott and the big ball. Jim was fun.
0: Yeah. No, everybody was fun. And that's my thing. Like, it's not like I hate other people and don't. It's not that. It's just more fun playing with people you know.
1: But like if you were with Mike and Gordon, let's
0: say.
1: That
0: would be. Yeah. If it was with. If I could cherry pick.
1: And Matt.
0: Exactly who I play with.
2: What if you were with Bill or Tom or Hank?
0: Oh, I thought. Because I was like, Bill Louie, Tom Maley. It's so much more fun. But like I think about the exact same experience yesterday, but if it was with three other random people, they could be the nicest people in the world. It's not with, you know, people you know and your friends and all that.
1: That's true. Yeah, because I mean, you just kind of like I didn't feel like I played particularly well. It's like but I'm having a good time.
0: Yeah, exactly.
1: So it's like, you know what?
0: Yeah,
1: it's fun.
0: Yeah,
1: had it been with others, it'd been like, What is wrong with
0: you? Yeah, it's exactly. It still would have been fun. But then there's that extra, you know, like I play with you. I play with Marsh. Jim is fine. And you know.
2: No, he was good before. Now he's just fine.
0: No, I'm saying I had never played with him before, but he was.
1: And you rode in the cart.
0: Yeah, yeah, exactly. And he, you know, we all had mistakes and we all called ourselves names and, you know. Well, not really you, Jason.
1: I had mistakes.
0: You did have mistakes, but you know, you.
1: I'm more supportive of my own self.
0: That's right. That's right. Whereas,
2: come on, Jason, get it together.
1: That's exactly it.
0: And Marsh doesn't really emote.
1: No, it was you and Jim.
0: Jim and I, the game of golf. Yeah, Jim and I are pretty self-sabotaged.
1: Yeah, Jim was kind of getting.
0: Yeah, he was. Yeah, he was getting after it. Yeah, I don't know. I'm sure he was already kind of like that, but also maybe bad influence. Me.
1: Could be. Yeah, you were cart buddies.
0: And then Marsh does this thing when he reads putts. I forgot about.
1: Oh, yeah.
0: He does like a okay sign, but I actually asked him about it because, and I guess, what did he say? He's like left eye dominant or something.
1: Something
0: and
1: it like
0: helps.
1: That.
0: Well, I mean, he's good.
1: He was making his putts.
0: He was making his putts, so that's why I asked him. And then we had the ball game on the Knicks and Spurs while we were so we were watching that while we were doing everything else.
1: Yeah, which was fun. I mean, this is the thing I know you don't like that you say your dad does. So yeah. I recorded the game and went and I was following
0: it. I wouldn't
1: ruin it. No, you didn't ruin it at all. But it was it was actually the other. So I'm getting sporadic updates from you. Like I think the first one you said it's 8-2 Knicks. Is the series is the game over? I'm like game and series.
2: Sporadic.
0: It's a good bit.
1: And then next thing I know, you're telling me it's like 22-14 Spurs. I'm And then I'm checking in on your phone. You have it on your on the phone and.
0: Yeah.
1: Back and forth, but then when I went back and it just was a little different than I thought. But
0: well, and you knew like Jalen Brunson went to the locker room, right. So in real time, and so but now you know that he's coming back, and yeah, that was a back and forther. And I don't know, there's so much more important stuff going on around the finals and everything associated with it, but 100%. Of me was annoyed when the Knicks won because I know Ding Dong's coming into the chat today just on fire. The guy that was like, you guys are on crack. The Knicks are going to sweep him. Now he's going to be.
1: They can now.
2: He didn't say that you guys are on crack.
0: He said you guys are smoking crack.
2: He didn't say you guys.
0: Or I. Well, I think he did, but then he did it first, and then he narrowed it down once you pick the Knicks. I'm just saying he's going to come in hot today.
1: They only have to win 3 more in a row. That's all they have to do.
0: That is when was the last time the Knicks lost? Like, February?
1: Maybe even
0: February. My goodness gracious! So.
1: Because I think what I didn't know, they were up down by 14.
0: Yeah,
1: like I think the highest might have been like 8 when you know in the we're back and forth. And then the other thing I didn't know, I think you had said at one point you're like, ooh, it's down to 1.
0: Uh-huh.
1: And this we knew it was late, and then we were like up on the green and we were there putting for a little bit. I didn't even know the Spurs took the lead by 1 with 2 minutes to go. And by the time we got back, I remember I got to your car. It's 8 with 30 seconds left.
0: Yeah.
1: Oh, the Knicks are going to win.
0: Knicks just
1: so I missed that whole batch. And then later on, I was like, oh, man.
0: Yeah, same. That,
1: there's the run at the end.
0: Yeah, it was. And by the way, it's officially a series.
1: Yeah.
0: It is officially a series now because the home
1: Spurs team. What happens if the Spurs win a game in New York? Is it more of a series?
0: Then it's a super series? This time it's for real.
1: Okay.
0: Yeah.
1: It's like a super taco.
0: Like a super taco. I was thinking about it. By the way, I'm hungry. Normally I'm fine. Maybe I'll get a little bit of hunger. I'm super hungry. I'm thinking about it.
1: Burger. That burger didn't hold you over?
0: I only ate half of it, dude. It was too messy.
1: Messy?
0: It was falling apart, dude.
1: Yeah, but then you go knife and fork because you were on a sit down. You weren't eating it like to go.
0: I only had a knife. They brought a knife. That's it.
1: And so it was too much to ask for the fork.
0: It was busy.
1: You were sitting by yourself.
0: I want to be that guy. I know. I was over in the corner because I was, I was watching trying to watch the beginning of the game. And it's fine. I ate all the French fries. They were good. French fries were amazing. Hagen Oaks French fries.
1: Did you eat your vegetables?
0: Yeah. Well, I mean, potato. It's a vegetable.
1: Yeah. Absolutely.
0: Technically. So, no, that was very fun. And hello and good morning, everybody.
1: Good morning.
0: Exactly. And then last night I got my son into 82-0. And so he's been going at it. I know that you and I both Now multiple times for me, I think at least one for you, if not multiples, have gone 82-0. Mm-hmm. Chris, what's the closest you've gotten?
3: 82-0.
0: You did?
3: Mm-hmm.
0: Did you send it?
3: No.
0: Oh. You just kind of did it on your own and didn't screenshot it for anyone to see?
3: And got Will Chamberlain and Jordan.
0: Because it was funny. I told
3: Giannis him. Giannis is my point guard.
0: I told him last night that, I always do that too with Giannis. I told him last night the fun bit yesterday was, so I was the first of us to get 82-0 when I sent it to the text line, the show text, but I'd actually just screenshotted somebody else's 82-0 just to piss you off.
3: Did it work?
0: And then Jason got it. And so that was fun because the two of us had 82-0 and Chris didn't. I was going to come clean today, but then an hour later.
3: It was pretty funny. People catching up on Twitter, like, okay, you just need to get Will Chamberlain.
0: That's all it is. Now, here's something I and forgive me if this is obvious to everybody else, but I figured this out yesterday afternoon. You guys know there's respins?
3: I found that out late last night.
0: Yeah.
1: I did not.
0: So
1: I saw the text, but
0: in the top right corner, it says, team. One's in blue and one's in orange. It says, team, and then it says era. And so
3: that's why I got my 82-0. Because I got Warriors, and I did era, and it got me to 60s.
0: And you got the 60s, okay. Now, to be fair, my first 82-0 was before I knew about the respins. So it was what we like to call
3: your first 82-0 that you didn't get.
0: Well, okay, no, my first real one, yeah. So I like to call those natural 82-0s, whereas Chris has an augmented 82-0. So yeah, one time per round, you can choose to respin either team or era.
3: Yeah, twice. You do both of them.
0: No, I'm saying once per round for each of them.
3: No, actually, you can use both of them in one thing.
1: I think you're saying the same thing.
0: I feel like we're saying the same thing.
3: No. You could use I want a different era.
0: Yeah.
3: The team they give you. Ah, crap. That's not the.
0: Yeah.
3: We are saying the same.
0: Yeah, we are. And then just one era respin. Yes.
1: I was trying the other way at one point when I sent, I forget what I was like, 6 and 70. I was trying to tank and see if I can get an 0.
0: That's what I'm going to do today. I'm trying to get 0-82. Yeah. I don't know that I've seen an 0. I've seen like 2-80 or something.
1: Yeah. Get that low.
0: I think the two goals now for that game are that we're all addicted to for about another day is can you get an 82-0 without Wilt? I don't think you can. I haven't seen one.
1: Kareem?
3: I think you can with Kareem. Milwaukee's Bucks. Kareem.
0: Man, I saw some teams yesterday that were just they're just insane.
3: I really think you need a point guard with a lot of assists and a Wilt Chamberlain or Kareem with points.
0: They're the cheat codes, especially Wilt. Wilt with Philly or Golden State, yeah, forget about it, dude. And you kind of have to have Kareem with Milwaukee too. I think. I don't think Lakers Kareem does.
1: Are either of them power forwards?
0: No.
1: They're both center. Because if they were, you could have both.
0: That would be
1: 83-0.
0: You would need to fill any of the other spots. No, and LeBron can go, I think, in all but one. It's weird. He's like.
3: I think it depends. I think like Cleveland.
0: Where he's at?
3: Five.
0: Okay. Giannis, you can put Giannis at point guard. Yeah, it's a good game. They do need to do. Honestly, somebody needs to come in or this guy. I still think there's a lot of potential for this game long term, but it's like, okay, number one, you got to unstagger some of that stuff. You got to unstagger Wilt because otherwise it's just going to, you need to pump up Michael Jordan a little more.
3: Warriors Wilt is Raiders Bo Jackson.
0: That's exactly right. It's just not fair. And then also, I think punishing guys for playing like entire decades with a team, like I would take their, if it was me, I'd take their best year or best 82 games with them. So anyways, I think there's some minor tweaks you can make, but it's a fun game. So I'm gonna try to go 0-82 today, and then I'm gonna try to see if it's possible to go 82-0 without Wilt. We'll see. Hey, we'll see, and we'll let you know tomorrow. Glad to have you all in. We got a fun show for you. Sam Amick is gonna join us at 8 a.m. Kelly Brothers,
7: I know I'm shamelessly pumping the poll here
0: at 7:28, and we'll
10: good business.
0: We'll talk to Sam about the finals. He was in San Antonio for that. And we'll obviously sneak a few Kings questions in, but one reason we haven't had a chance to talk to Sam about Rick Adelman yet. Mm. And Sam has shared a couple of stories there, including one with, the dearly departed Marty McNeil, who we all loved. So it'll be, I'm looking forward to having that conversation with him as well. We had the Knicks win yesterday, good day for the A's and hey, a very rare good day for the San Francisco Giants.
1: Hey, so we got Logie.
0: A lot to talk about. Logie was on fire. We'll have all that for you next right here on Sacktown Sports.
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0: Well, good morning.
1: Good morning.
0: Good morning. Hey. All right, we were, I was helping our friends down the hall because I'm tall and I...
1: Friends down the hall because you're tall.
0: Wait, can you guys hear me?
1: Yeah. Can you?
0: No, but
1: hear
0: that's
1: me?
0: Fine.

0: Yes, he did mix it in.
1: Yeah.
0: Welcome back. Yeah, come on. I got to turn
2: this. I don't even know what that means.
0: I don't either. I got to turn this thing off, man. I keep getting these. I don't know how to turn off. I'm sure I can figure it out. I got to turn off these Robinhood.
1: Are you making money?
0: No.
1: Oh, you losing money?
0: Dude, I was having a really good couple weeks. And now this is down.
2: Sheriff of Nottingham must be having a field day.
1: Robin.
0: Oh, I kind of walked right into that. Yeah, and then it's like, I'm just sitting here minding my own business. Like, oh, this thing's down 4%. And then I look and I'm like, oh, God, everything's down. What? Oh,
2: this might surprise you. Big fan of Robinhood.
1: Not a big fan or a big fan?
2: Big fan. No.
0: Really? How come?
2: Steals from the rich and gives to the poor.
0: Oh, I thought you meant this. That's the second time on the same subject.
1: There was probably, I don't know, feels like about a month ago.
0: Uh-huh.
1: Because you've heard the thing, like, especially around, like, don't look at your 401k today. Because, like,
0: yeah.
1: Assuming it was a really bad day. Yeah. And then what do I do? It's like, don't touch the hot plate. Of course, I go and look.
0: Uh-huh.
1: Ugh. Uh-huh. But someone said, hey, today's a day. And this was like 4 weeks ago. And then I looked at them. Oh, that's pleasant.
0: Uh-huh.
1: I think that's the one time I've looked when someone said, because no one ever says, hey, don't look at it. It's usually the warning. And I always look at it when it's bad.
0: There's two things that I want to say about these 401ks that I didn't, that are, they're so dumb. Well, one of them is number one, like, golly, the bigger it gets, the more is in there, the more it grows or shrinks, right?
1: Correct.
0: Right. But like, it also pisses me off because I can't touch that money forever. So I was like, is it real? I mean, yeah. I guess it is, but then.
2: Oh, it's definitely not real.
0: Yeah. And then the other thing, okay, I know this is bad. And I'm never going to ask him. I know this is bad.
1: Mr. K?
0: No,
1: 401.
0: I have wandered this for that. I have actually thought about this a lot for a couple of years, and it's so random, Jason. It's so random. It's so stupid. I really badly want to know what Scott Marsh's 401k looks like. I don't know why I have it in my brain that he's like
1: $75 million.
0: Exactly. Like, I have this thought that like Scott is the best at it. And his 401k is I have
1: you
0: no.
1: You think he's the best at it?
0: I think Scott Marsh's 401k is insane. Well, first off, he's been here for like 50 years.
1: Yeah.
0: Secondly, he's so good with numbers and memorings and all that. I just have this sense that Scott is really smart about that stuff. But and I know Scott really well. I would, you know, I'm not going to ask him that, but I'll bet you. I'll bet. Like, I would like to follow Scott because I play with mine a little bit. I play a little bit with like what it, because you can choose what you,
1: yeah,
0: you know, and you can do the whole like I'll invest in a thing that's for sure, and you get like half a percent.
1: Miss.
0: Right, exactly. And then there's the one that's like, well, if you want a little risk,
1: yeah.
0: And I'm always like, give me the risk, baby. Let's go gambling time. And I'm telling you, Scott, I just have this weird feeling that Scott's 401k.
1: You know what?
0: Huh?
1: He is Scott Bonneville.
0: He is Scottville. San Antonio. Versus the Knicks last night. Game one of the NBA Finals down in San Antonio. Let's start out with the rookie Dylan Harper and an early three-pointer. And an early three-pointer.
3: Left side with a step. Spots an open Harper. Right wing three on the way. Yes, sir! It's a 12-0 run for the Spurs. They're on top by five.
0: Doing it with defense and offense. Here's a Wemby block to a Florida State's Devin Vassell three.
3: Hart with Victor going in the wrong direction. Lays it up, rejected by Victor. Turned from the outside to the inside.
4: That shot was obliterated.
3: Wembanyama now will pull up for three. Wee-wee! Victor Wembanyama takes his first three of the game, and he's up to five.
0: The game was back and forth. The Knicks were never, as you said, they were down 12, but never really out of it, not even close. Josh Hart, we'll talk about his game in a second. Mitchell Robinson playing as well. Here's Hart to Robinson.
5: Hart foul line, alley-oop. Robinson puts it through, plus a foul. He's fired up over toward the Knicks bench. I guess that right fifth metacarpal is feeling okay.
0: Uh-huh. Yeah, ends up being tied at the half. They go into the third quarter. Jalen Brunson took a shot to the knee. Scary, scary time for the Knicks, but he was able to come back and look no worse for the wear.
5: Towns able to reject Champagne. It comes loose to Hart, hands to Brunson. Right side baseline drive. Bureau step in the lane and a left-hand layup over Vassell.
0: I'm going to do something I don't usually do, Jason. Sorry, but I want to make a point about Julian Champagne.
1: Mm-hmm.
0: And I'm going to go back to the second quarter because he was on fire.
3: Down to seven. Fox directing traffic. Screen Vassell. Switched on to Brunson. Fox kick out right corner. Champagne three. Yes, sir! His fifth three and a half. And then Wembanyama blocks the shot. And the heave by Bridges. And the Spurs go to the locker room up by seven.
0: Yeah. So pretty darn good.
1: Mm-hmm.
0: Pretty darn good. I said they were tied. They had the tag going into the fourth. New York, though, in the fourth quarter, OG Anunoby.
5: Right wing McBride. Far corner Anunoby, defended by Wembanyama. Couple of pump fakes. Now he'll launch the three. And connects. OG Anunoby has 8 points in the last 3 minutes, and the Knicks lead by five.
0: We could play 17 Jalen Brunson highlights. Here's a clutch jumper
5: Brunson
0: in the fourth.
5: Brunson holding it just across midcourt, defended by Vassell. Eight to shoot, right wing, crossover, right elbow, step back, pump fake, leans in, throws it up, and he knocked it down. Jalen Brunson, a ridiculous shot, and the Knicks have a six-point lead, 38 seconds to go.
0: ESPN showing a graphic right now that says in NBA Finals history, 70% of the teams have won the series, went up 1-0. It's just a dumb graphic to me.
1: Yeah.
0: I need to see what percentage of teams have won the NBA Finals up 1-0 when they took the road game. Because
1: right.
0: Gonna go ahead and
1: it's
0: say that
1: one game.
0: It's
1: one game.
0: Yeah, it's one game. Yeah. But I gotta think.
1: Maybe it's higher.
0: It has to be. Because look, when you say 70% of the teams have won, went up 1-0, it's a bit of a noisy number because also those teams have home court advantage. They had a better record. Odds are they're a better team.
1: Last year it didn't happen.
0: That's right.
1: Halliburton hit the game winner in game one.
0: That's exactly right. But usually that it goes a little bit deeper than that, than that graphic.
1: Sure.
0: But the fact is, when you steal game one on the road, I'll bet you that's quite higher. Here's a final call for the Knicks.
5: Brunson with the ball. He'll take it across midcourt, and the Spurs will not foul. The Knicks were down 14 in the third quarter. But if we learned anything during this postseason run, it's you never count out the New York Knicks. They've won a 12th consecutive playoff game and have stolen game one of the NBA Finals, 105-95. They stunned the Spurs in San Antonio, and they've got a 1-0 lead in the NBA Finals.
0: What did I read, Jason? I think, and I hope I don't get this wrong, I read it this morning, that's something brand new for the San Antonio Spurs franchise. I think they were, 6-0?
1: In game ones, in the finals.
0: Something like that. But 11-0 run for the Knicks erased that 14-point deficit. OG Anunoby and the Knicks have won 12 consecutive games. They're the seventh team to have such a streak in NBA history, third to do it in a single season. The Knicks become the first team to beat San Antonio in a game one of the title series. The Spurs were 6-0. It's also the first time the Spurs have trailed a finals before the finish. So Golden State won 15 straight in 2017. San Antonio won 12 straight in 99. New York has now tied that, and they have an opportunity to tie Golden State with those with that record right there. There was a scary, weird moment, by the way. Of course it's going to be a Knicks fan who gets on the court in the fourth quarter.
5: Back live in San Antonio, and a fool on the court with a cell phone and a night in jail. Off he goes, very quickly escorted out of here by three security guards, including one wearing a cowboy hat.
4: Where'd he come from?
5: The stands.
4: Well, obviously, but I was curious which section.
0: Yeah. I would just like to reiterate again that if you step on the court in any fashion like that in any sport, it's like put them in prison for a year.
1: All right.
0: Fine them.
1: Yeah.
0: Their whole, just please discourage that.
1: Yeah. I'm thinking about the Knicks on April 23rd. Mm-hmm. They just lost their second straight game to the Hawks by one. Mike Brown, like, they were talking, like, how bad will this be? And, you know, the Knicks in trouble. They haven't lost since. I don't know what clicked for them, because they're not only winning, even last night, they're losing by one with 2 minutes left and they win by 10.
0: Mm-hmm.
1: I mean, they have been so incredible in this run, and there was a lot of room for them to be better, certainly room for the Spurs to be better. But what a statement to take the first game.
0: And they have won, as we go to break here, not only have they won these games, their point differential in these games, it's the biggest point differential for a stretch of these games, ever, regular or postseason, ever, even their overtime win over Cleveland in game one, that they still won it by 11.
1: And they were losing by 22. And
0: they were losing by 22.
1: Yeah, losing by 14 yesterday.
0: It does seem like after game one, at least, they might be that team of destiny. We'll and see. You know, it's great for basketball. We'll take a break. When we come back, we'll go around the diamond, including a Logie gem, as we like to call it. Great day for the A's as well, and more. We'll get to that right after this.
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3: Coming up at 7:28, Kelly Brothers, 8 a.m., Sam Amick. And we're also coming up in, got some news and notes. We may do this at 7:43 or 8:28. Just got odds for specific finishes for each team, including the NFC West.
4: Oh.
3: And we'll tell you where Vegas thinks the Niners will most likely finish.
4: Okay.
3: And there's a surprise in the NFC. I think you'll be surprised.
4: In the West?
3: In the NFC West, I think you might be surprised at one of the factoids Vegas has coming out when it comes to finish. Something I didn't see coming. Okay. So hey, we shall see. Boy, Logan Webb was so good. It's been a tough year. We talked about how he had an ERA, I think, going into yesterday's game in the mid to high fours, taking on the Brewers, who had just kicked the bejesus out of the Giants the day before. Well, Logan goes seven innings, had a no-no going, too, as well. Gives up just the one hit and a walk, four strikeouts, brings that ERA down to 4.25. And the bully did its job. Miller was shaky a little bit in the third of an inning, giving up a hit and a walk. But Wynn came in, gets the save, and the win. Logan got the win, but he helped the Giants get the win.
4: Good thing. Only one run.
3: 1-0 is your final. But the Giants are, barring a massive, massive run, they're way far back, whereas the A's still within sniffing distance. But as we said yesterday, both the Rangers and the Mariners could not lose. Well, finally, one of them lost. Wait, both of them lost as the Mets went into Seattle and beat them 7-1. Seattle, that is. The Rangers.
5: It was great.
3: And the Cardinals beat the Rangers 5-3. The A's in 10. Won 5-4. That's two straight now at Wrigley that they've taken from the Chicago Cubs. And when we look at the standings now, yep. It looks a little better. The A's now move into second place by a half game. They are 30-31, two back of the Mariners. So I could not have gone better yesterday for the Athletics.
4: And I would say, you know, when you play that many games, there's going to be some games you steal. There's going to be some games you lose. I still feel like the A's are on, despite being in first the majority of this season.
3: Yeah.
4: They've been on the wrong end of more of these bad losses. Yes. Yesterday, they were down 4-2. They got late runs. They got, I think, two in the eighth. They win an extra. They haven't been winning that game enough.
3: No.
4: And the Cubs are a good team that's been struggling a little bit lately. So they've taken two already. This has been good. But then just begs that question. Like, this team just is better on the road. I mean, it's just obviously it's factual, just the stats. They look different on the road.
3: They do. And it's interesting as to when you think about as to why. And I would go back to this year is a little bit different. The Kings were 15-26 at home and 7-34 on the road. They both stink, but obviously better at home than on the road. The year before, they were 20-21, both at home and on the road. The year before that, they were just two games better at home, talking about the Kings, than they were on the road. And then the year before that, they were actually two games. That was the Beam team year. Yeah. They were two games better on the road than at home. So to your point about the A's being better on the road, the Kings, even in their three seed year, were better on the road. Are Sacramento fans the worst fans in sports? I think that's the natural question to ask. Is it? I'm just asking questions. Is it us?
4: Are you getting answers?
3: No. Is it us? What are we doing?
4: We need to be better.
3: We're the best fan. We were so good. Well, the results don't say it.
4: Aren't you what your record is?
3: Then we're bad. Then we are bad.
4: Yeah, I'm blaming you, the fans.
3: Are we, as Sacramento sports fans, too emotionally involved? And it affects the players. Too much pressure? That is really like the
1: way. Every single thing that every fan does at home or at the stadium makes a direct impact in the game.
3: In all seriousness, it really has baffled me.
4: I apologize to the A's. I need to be a better fan.
3: Like, the A's have 8 more wins on the road than
4: is
3: they
4: it
3: do
4: that
3: at home.
4: Different?
3: They're,
4: I didn't realize
3: they're 19 and 14 on the road,
4: which is really good.
3: And then they're 11 and 17 at home,
4: which is not,
3: which is really bad. And I
4: maybe they'll, you know, we're all excited if they made the postseason. Could you imagine postseason baseball in Sacramento? They go, you know, we're opting out. We will be the road team.
3: The only teams that have more road or home losses are the Red Sox. So the A's have played 28 games.
4: Okay.
3: They have 17 home losses. The Red Sox have played 30 home games. They have 20 home losses. The Royals have 17 home losses, but they've played 32. The Astros have 17 home losses. They've played 31 home games. The Angels have 18 home losses. They've played 32 home games. Like, everybody that has as many or more home losses than the A's have played more games and had more opportunities to lose. And by the way, they're all crappy teams.
4: Yeah,
3: I don't get it. Between I've been boggled by the...
4: And where's their road record fall in the AL?
3: Let's see. They have 19 road wins. So only the Dodgers have 20. The Braves have 23.
6: Dave loves L.A. Dave loves it.
3: The Braves have 23. That's it. Only the Braves and the Dodgers have more road wins than the Athletics. That has boggled me. Like, what the hell? Because, look, I'm being serious. Sacramento is insanely good fans. Baseball, and we're loud and loyal and awesome and whatever. Why the hell can't our teams? I mean, and even when they suck, but it's a degree of suckitude. Like, why are our home and road splits some of the worst, meaning not as good at home as on the road in sports? What the hell?
4: What the hell?
7: Why aren't the A's good in their ballpark?
3: Is it because are you leading to the fact that it's a minor league ballpark?
4: Oh.
3: But hold on a second, though.
4: Yeah, the team plays there.
3: No, I thought about that, too. It should be an advantage. It really should be when you think about it logically, because the A's, this is where they live, whether it's in a hotel or an Airbnb or whatever, and then all the little quirks of the ballpark, all the quirks, They know them. They've played there now long enough to where they know if it bounces off the wall here, this is a short porch there, a foul territory there, or whatever. Like, the fact that they play there repeatedly, and you have these other teams coming in that have not played in a minor league park since, you know, they were in the minor league. Some of them have never seen this park before. You would think that, yes, Chris, this is the worst park you can say in the league because it's a minor league park. But familiarity should be an advantage for the A's.
7: You're thinking on the field. I'm thinking off the field.
3: Are you saying living in Sacramento?
7: No, I'm saying the clubhouse.
4: Where clubhouse being staying. Nomads.
7: Yeah.
3: Yeah, but don't the visitors have to deal with the same thing?
7: For 3 games. You heard the players last year. They say it just drags on you.
3: Hmm. I don't know, man. Well, then put them up at the Sawyer or something.
7: Have that be the locker room?
3: Yes.
4: Yeah. Short walk.
3: Build a tunnel. Give him like a little house.
4: The golf cart.
3: I think no matter what, my favorite part of this memory of Major League Baseball in Sacramento, if this is it, is going to be anytime somebody gets ejected, they have to walk all the way across the
4: shame. God, I don't know who it was. It was because it was like an A's bench coach.
3: It was this year.
4: Yeah, got thrown out. Yeah. And he was like, all right.
3: Yeah.
4: And took, I mean, the longest, slowest stroll of all times. Like, you're going to waste my time? I'm going to waste yours.
3: It's such a long.
4: That's where they should have a cart. And like,
3: 100%.
4: Hop in the cart, we'll drive you out of here.
3: Like a little bullpen cart.
4: Yeah, with a helmet.
3: With an A's helmet.
4: Used to have that?
3: Yes. Oh, man. What happened to those?
4: That would be fun to be that driver, too.
3: Could you still have an entrance? Like, you know how, like, Edwin Diaz has the music and all that? Like, that's not the same if you're in a car.
6: Dave loves L.A. Dave loves it.
3: I'm seeing him in with the Mets. I wasn't even thinking of L.A.
4: Mm. But he is on L.A.
3: He is. We'll take a break when we come back. Wow, that hour kind of flew by.
4: Yeah, it's almost Christmas.
3: Yeah, it's almost Christmas. We had that conversation the other day, top of the hour. 3 for madness. It's all NBA. The Knicks, the Spurs, And spotlight on De'Aaron Fox. Chris is going to love this segment because he is the world's biggest hater. We'll talk about it next.
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12: Here's question one.

0: You know, fine with that. It's not my favorite. I don't hate it. It's not my favorite. But I do know that at some point this week, my daughter is cooking. And that is a big hit or miss, man.
1: Yeah.
0: Big hit or miss.
1: Are you anti, you know, like you get to winter and it's like mm-hmm. soups and like warm mm-hmm. foods feel a little bit more.
0: Yep.
1: Not that you can't do it now, but, sure. you know, sometimes like, it's so hot. I
0: no,
1: want something
0: we
1: lighter.
0: Climatize our food big time. It doesn't mean there aren't exceptions. But for example, between now and now and fall, if we ever have rain, guaranteed we'll have a super stew.
1: Okay.
0: Because it's we don't have a chance to do that. Yeah. So if now this summer, when it's hot, the only soup we really do is a cold. We'll do a gazpacho every once in a while from the garden, and that's a cold soup. Yeah.
1: That's cold.
0: That soup's cold. Oh, speaking of cold, man, I saw this. There was some Spanish, no, I think it was in Mexico. It was a Mexican talk show years ago. And it scared the hell out of me. It's a scary video. It's like, you know, like sometimes people bring animals. Oh, look at the little puppy or the this
1: oh,
0: or
1: yeah,
0: that.
1: Yeah, yeah, I saw you.
0: Did you see that? Mm-hmm. So this like lion, it was a girl lion, is on stage and this lady's holding a toddler. And all of a sudden the lion just goes, rawr, grabs the kid's, you know, like shoe, leg, whatever, and starts tugging the kid. Scary as hell, right? Fast forward. Kid's fine, obviously scared to death, crying. I mean, I would have been, you know, but maybe my favorite kid. I said this is the coldest toddler I've ever seen, because when all I could watch, other than hoping the lion wouldn't get the toddler, is she had a lollipop in her left hand. Never dropped it, dude. Didn't even come close.
1: It's like
0: people
1: don't drop the beer when they catch the.
0: That's exactly what I thought. That is the most legendary. The toddler is about to get eaten by a lion.
1: Yeah. Not losing the candy.
0: And did not, would have gone, had lion had victory, which thank God, probably would have still been holding on to the lollipop. That's a gamer, dude. Yep. That is an absolute gamer of a kid. And I don't know that that part of that video should be celebrated. Whatever, and that was 20 years ago. So whatever that kid's doing now, guarantee you they're successful.
1: Yeah.
0: Guarantee you they're successful. Three for madness.
2: She died in a lion attack.
0: Shut up.
1: He laughs as he says it.
0: Three for madness. Question one.
2: Why did the Knicks win game one?
0: They outscored the opponent, Chris, idiot.
1: Great take.
0: What a question. What a ding dong. A lot of reasons. First off, let's give full credit to the Knicks. They were poised. They were on the road. They were down double digits. They had I think really if I want to point to one thing, it's that they did not collapse when Jalen Brunson went out. Mm-hmm. They were definitely hurting, no pun intended, but they stayed with the Spurs with their star out. No Jalen Brunson, no championship. I think that's evident. But the other guys stepped up and picked it up. And I think you look at that stretch, maybe was the key. They were. I can tell you reasons why the Spurs lost, and we'll get to that. But I think it was good coaching. I think Mike Brown was very judicious and effective with his timeouts and his substitutions. I think their game plan was fantastic. And I know this sounds cliche. I think they managed to play Knicks basketball more than the Spurs played Spurs basketball. And I know that's a, you know, goofy talk radio thing, but I think they stayed in their system overall better. And to come back like that on the road in game one, lights that bright, everybody's there. That was a really good showing by New York.
1: It was. And if this was a game of all things, I think one of the big concerns probably for the Knicks was the rust part of it. They got off to a quick start, then lost the lead. As you said, we're down double figures in the second half. The finish was amazing. That's a big part of why they had it. The best player last night was Brunson,
0: mm-hmm.
1: and he left the game for a while, and they survived the minutes without him. I thought... Honestly, I thought Mike Brown was a huge factor,
0: yes.
1: and as much as maybe Mitch Johnson. Like when you lose, you break down what went wrong, and a lot of people are talking about how Fox stayed in. They played Barnes. Ironically, it's a couple of Kings that we've all had our fun with. Like, oh my gosh, here's Fox, here's Barnes in the finals. I thought both of them kind of hurt the Spurs.
0: Yeah.
1: They could have maybe gone back to Harper, maybe played Keldon Johnson more. But these are things you say when you lose. I mean, in the end, too, Wemby has to be better.
0: Yes.
1: I think there were more Knicks that played well. There were, what Hart did with 3 points was amazing. Towns was great.
0: Yes, he was.
1: OG had a run in the fourth, and then Brunson was amazing. So I just think more Knicks played well. I thought they guarded Wemby in a different way than maybe other teams. Like, I felt like Wemby looked tired or just worn out. And Towns is a stronger big. OG was on him for some. It was a good game plan, and they executed, stayed with it.
0: They're doing exactly what they need to do if they're going to win this series. Mm-hmm. Wear Victor Wembanyama down. Just muscle him around. He's going to be bigger than you, but you're going to always have a lower center of gravity. Yeah. I agree with you on Karl Anthony Towns. I thought he had a phenomenal game. Mm-hmm. And I would say Jalen Brunson obviously scoring 30 and being out for a little bit. He still played 37 minutes. Yeah. But my MVP for the Knicks, other than Brunson or Mike Brown, like you said, Josh Hart was just, you look at the box, you're like, oh, what are you talking about? Josh Hart had 3 points and 20. Yeah, dude, he had 15 boards. He had 6 assists. He had 4 steals. He didn't turn the ball over once. He was everywhere.
1: I know some love the stat, some hate the stat. But we'll bring up the stat. Plus minus. When he was on the floor in a game where they were down by 14 at one point, mm-hmm. they won by just 10. They were 22 points better.
0: That's right.
1: That's amazing.
0: Team high.
1: Yeah.
0: Team high.
1: He was an absolute factor. The hustle plays, like late in the run when the Spurs take the lead with 2 minutes to go, there were, whether you call it 50-50 balls or just opportunities for either team. The Knicks got all of them. All of them.
0: Yep.
1: And so, and they made shots and finished on that run to win by 10. So, first statement made certainly by the Knicks.
0: Plus minus is interesting.
1: It is.
0: Because you got Josh Hart at plus 22. Brunson was a plus 6.
1: Mm-hmm.
0: Okay. Miles McBride played 19 minutes and was a plus 11.
1: Mm-hmm.
0: But what's interesting is Landry Shamet was a minus 10 in 33 minutes. Only 3 guys on the Knicks with a minus. Mitchell Robinson, minus 4 in 13. And OG Anunoby, minus 6 in 31 minutes. So obviously sit those three.
1: Yeah, and if you do the other way, Fox was the only starter that wasn't negative.
0: Right.
1: He didn't have a very good game.
0: Yeah.
1: And then Keldon Johnson in 8 minutes was just plus 1.
0: Just plus 1, yeah.
1: Wemby was a negative 3.
0: Which you never see that. You almost never see
1: like
0: Wemby.
1: It's just never negative.
0: Yeah, exactly. Question 2, please.
3: Question 2.
2: De'Aaron Fox was terrible in game 1 and has struggled off and on this postseason.
0: Chris is so happy. He's so happy reading this.
2: Should the Spurs risk moving him to the bench?
0: No, but I understand the question. Look, if he continues to lay eggs and we're sitting here in like game 3 and the Spurs are down 0-2 and Fox had another game like this, it's going to get louder. And
4: fragile ego, fragile body, weak mind,
0: such
4: weak
0: a hater.
4: Spirit.
0: Such a hater, dude. But let's be honest. When you talk to, and first off, let's be clear here. I was going to say, when you talk to his teammates, when you hear from his teammates, when you hear from the coach, they all talk about how important he is. Let's also be honest. They're not going to be like, he's sucking, but we're hoping he improves. Yeah. But man, he's been dog crap all. But when you look at the numbers, first off, I think De'Aaron, in part because of the, when you have Victor Wembanyama on, it's like Jokic. Jokic actually had some pretty decent defensive analytics over the years at times, but then you look a little bit deeper in the noise there and you go, oh, well, he's got Bruce Brown and KCP and Aaron Gordon. You're getting some help. It's much like Steph Curry. The analytics back in their heyday was never going to show what kind of defender he truly was. He's not a great defender, but when you have Klay Thompson and Draymond Green and those guys behind you, you look better. Bless you.
1: Thank you.
0: It's the same thing with Fox. Fox's defensive numbers are going to look a little bit better, just as mine would or yours would if we had Victor Wembanyama behind us. But the brass tacks is he's gotten progressively worse in each series. When they started out against Portland and won that series in 5, he averaged 20 points on 50% shooting, 37 from beyond the arc, 7 assists. He had a hell of a, he had a very good series. That's exactly what they need out of him. Then against Minnesota, little under 18 points. Now we fall to 43% from the field. He's been pretty good consistently with the ball, just two turnovers. Then we go to the Thunder, 11 points, 36.5% from the field. And now yesterday, 7 points on 3 of 13 in 38 minutes, 23% from the field, did not make any of his 4 3-pointers. He did have 3 turnovers and really only 5 assists. And I say only because you hope in a situation like that, you're contributing somewhere else. That's 38 minutes that could go to somebody else. Here's the bottom line. I don't think the Spurs can win this series without De'Aaron Fox playing much better. And at some point, Mitch Johnson's going to have to ask the question, if this continues again, I'll just say, if they go down 0-2 and De'Aaron Fox lays another egg, here's the other thing we don't know about. We can sit here and go over it all day long. Is he fighting an injury? What's going on here?
1: He's recovering from one, at least.
0: Yeah, is there something else? And that's where Mitch and the staff, if he's healthy and this is happening, you got to take a hard look after game two if he doesn't bounce back. If he's injured and he's fighting through it and they're kind of trying to keep it quiet, you're not doing Fox any favors either. You either sit him, either way, look at bringing Harper off the bench and just giving it a go with Harper and Castle.
1: Yeah, the play I think about with Fox last night, because look, Fox is getting a lot of attention, and he should. He shot the worst of the starting five, but no starter shot above 50%. Only one Spur did, and it was Harper. And that's the guy a lot of people are talking about maybe should be in. He just already in his rookie year looks like he's made for this. These moments. He's been great. So I think the debate would be, could you have brought Harper in for Fox? And I don't know that it had to be Harper for Fox. Mm-hmm. Maybe it's even for Vassell. I just think Harper should have been on the floor. But the play I'm going to look at here is in, let me see if I have the time right. There's about 2 minutes to go when the Spurs go up one. I feel like the swing of the whole game, I mean, at this point, Spurs have now regained the lead after trailing by as much as 8 late in the game. It was Ananobi that missed the 3, offensive rebound Bridges, back to Brunson for the corner 3, now the Knicks lead by 2.
0: Yes.
1: The very next possession, two-man game, Fox, Wemby, I mean, Dave, De'Aaron got to about, I don't know what the official distance was, 10, 9 feet, pull up. Like, Fox has made that shot a million times. He missed it.
0: He missed it.
1: And, you know, it's a make or miss league, but, like, they executed properly, and he missed the shot. And then he fouled. And I think he fouled OG or somebody. And then there's 2 free throws. And you're just like, there's just a couple things that he did. But in the end, I don't think it's a political, he's one of our highest paid guys, we got to play him. I think Fox means a lot to the team.
0: Yeah.
1: And I think when he's playing well, they're really difficult to beat. He did not play well. No. He was on a group of Spurs that didn't play well. But, you know, he's going to get called out today. I mean, 3 for 13 doesn't look good.
0: Well, and I think to belabor the point a little bit, but that's fine. It'd be one thing if this was an isolated incident or a game here, a game there. He has been his shooting stats from the OKC finals, 50%, 38%, 26%, 11%, and then back to 50% in game 7. It was a little bit better, 43% against Minnesota, like I said, but this isn't like a new, he has been trending downward since the Portland series. By the way, there we go. there's our guy in the chat. I was waiting for him. The guy. I've been calling Nick Sweep and Brunson MVP the last week. Even Dave called me out yesterday. I even sat on the golf course yesterday. I said, my God, this guy's just going to be an animal today. Hey, calm down. They haven't swept yet. And by the way, if the Knicks sweep, he gets all the credit.
1: Yeah. Hey, they could lose the series, too, by the way.
0: You don't think it's over? Wow. Yeah. Also, can you stop with these, please? I got about 17 of these on Twitter, and I've already got one at the text line at 441140. Can we please stop any form of, so did the Kings win the trade? No, they didn't. Now, if you want to argue that Fox's extension kicks in next year, and that might be too much to pay him, and the Spurs made a bad decision, you can argue that. My standard.
5: I don't think it's going to be a bad decision when they got Giannis next season.
0: Well, that's been my standard. That's been kind of my standard response is, don't listen to me. I don't need to debate this with you. I'm not going. Rather than you and I, meaning the royal you and my dumb ass, go back and forth, I'm going to give grace to the San Antonio Spurs organization.
1: They probably earned it.
0: And for Kings fans, myself included, not that they're immune from mistakes, but the Spurs have quite the track record.
5: Needed to give a $250 million to somebody.
0: Huh?
5: They needed to give a $250 million to somebody.
0: Well, I wish they'd have given it to me.
5: Not as Obi Fox.
0: Number three, please.
3: Question three.
5: What needs to happen for the Spurs to avoid going down 2-0 in the series?
0: Or listen to Chris Guerrero in the chat, who knows? I disagree. Fox is not a big part of that team. Well, let's play a game of do we listen to Mitch Johnson, R.C. Buford, Victor Wembanyama, Devin Vassell, or Chris in the chat, whose THC level is currently about 17%.
1: I'm going to pick Chris.
0: You're going to go with Chris? Yeah. Okay, I'm going to go with the Spurs, but I could be wrong.
1: You risk it.
0: What do the Spurs need? Well, we just kind of talked about it a little bit. The Fox has to be better. They're also, look, we talked about Mike Brown. Let's talk about Mitch Johnson now, because it is a game of chess. And this is, we talked a few weeks ago about how is coaching's impact overrated in the sense of you're as good a coach as your ingredients you're playing with. I think it is. But this is where coaching shows up. This is where it's a chess match. And between your substitution patterns and what you're trying to do, Mike Brown won yesterday. Mike Brown won the chess match yesterday, and his matchups and their style and what he did and what the team did at his direction outfoxed, no pun intended, the San Antonio Spurs. The alpha and the omega is Victor Wembanyama. Let's just be honest with you. And when you look at the actual numbers for Victor Wembanyama, you're like, well, hold on a second. I mean, you know, Wemby had, 26 points, 12 boards. He had a couple of assists, three blocks. Like, what more? Yeah, he was 6 of 21.
1: Yeah.
0: He had six turnovers. This is not, and beyond that, I think what doesn't show up in the box score might be the most impactful thing. He had three blocks. But there were a number of times they were getting past him. They were screening. You know, we always look at screens on offense and boxing out on offense. What I found the Knicks were doing really impressively, if you watched carefully on defense yesterday, is the way they were screening and boxing Wemby out defensively in order to take him out of the play or just give their own players that split-second ability to convert without having it shoved back in their face. They're going to have to figure out a way, A, to protect Wemby on defense and let him patrol the paint a little bit more. Maybe they need to bring him back and stop having him guard on the perimeter. But also, they're going to have to figure out a way to free him up and make it a little easier for him on offense so he doesn't get that worn down. And also, on top of that, someone else, Julian Champagne, we talked about him being an X factor. I thought Champagne was fine. Somebody else is going to have to step up. And whether that's Fox, Harper, Castle, two of the three, all three, the Spurs aren't winning just with Victor Wembanyama.
1: Yeah, I think about four games into the Western Conference Final, I remember saying, look, this is too simplistic, but it felt like if Wemby was great, like special, they weren't going to lose, and the same for SGA. And it kind of played out that way. And I think when Wemby finished that series, he was back to the game one dominant game, and game six and game seven, he was really good. He was fine, but he can't be fine. He's got to be special. And to your point, more guys have to play well. I thought there were more Knicks that played well. They got to get back to the things that they do well. I thought, honestly, early on, it got to a higher scoring game. Yeah. It was so low scoring for a while, and the Knicks offense has been so good. I thought this bodes really well for the Spurs, but by the end, the Knicks won a game like that. So both teams didn't shoot the ball well. I still think there's probably a good shooting game from three left from each team, but it didn't happen yesterday. But I think, so much of this hinges on Wemby.
0: Yes.
1: I think maybe he could be a little bit more of an in. Like, I felt offensively they had him outside a lot, and he can make threes and take threes, but even he was trying to go off the dribble, and the Knicks were getting in there and swiping and bothering him and bodying him. I don't know. He had six or seven turnovers, so he's just got to be better, and that's a lot of pressure, but yeah. He is not afraid of all that. Like, Wemby wants to be great and wants this kind of pressure. I even loved his answer. He's like, look, I just had a bad game. It's as simple as that, and, if it is, and he's corrected every time this postseason, then good for the Spurs, but he's going to have to correct.
0: Here's that quote from Victor.
6: Every team guards differently, I'm going to figure it out. I was bad tonight. It's not more complicated than that.
0: More Wemby on how he needs to play.
6: It's almost not like I have anything to figure out. It's almost like I have to play normal, not even good. I just, it's like I'm just doing the right things is enough. It's when I play bad, it's when we shoot ourselves in the foot. Mm-hmm. This is why I'm not worried. We're going to be so much better. I'm going to be so much better.
0: What about the worry level?
6: We've been down in a series before, never in the finals, obviously. But I'm not kicking myself about anything, really. I mean, I'm not worried the slightest.
0: Okay, let's go to the coaches here real quick. Mitch Johnson does not want to use fatigue.
7: I don't think it was fatigue. I'm sure guys got tired at times, but I didn't feel like anyone's performance was based on fatigue. I think we just need to be sharper and execute better and continue to work the game and not fight it at times and play the right way.
0: Mike Brown on the resilience of the Knicks.
8: These guys are resilient, man.
0: I said that.
8: They get better as the game goes along. They really try to pay attention to the details that we're throwing at them. They're trying to bring energy in multiple efforts while being physical without sending them to the free throw line. And then they know, you know, we got to play fast. You're playing against good teams now, and you can't go against a set defense all the time. And, you know, we were down double digits tonight. We're also down double digits game one against Cleveland. And for our guys just to stay with it is huge, because anything can happen in a 48-minute game as long as you stay the course.
0: Okay. Here's Mike Brown on Brunson, which is completely understandable, but it's actually on Daddy Brunson, Rick Brunson.
8: The officials did a good job. They're human. They're calling what they see. But, you know, I always like to say hello to them at first. I jumped them all right away. And then I apologized to them. I said, hey, I should have said hi to you guys at least first and then jump you. But I didn't do a good job of keeping my mind present. Rick Brunson was great. He told me to shut the hell up. Yeah. Sorry, Mom. He told me to shut up and be quiet. And he told the rest of the team to be quiet and leave the officials alone. And, you know, it was great of him because we were all kind of losing our mind. And I did it. The rest of the guys did it. And it helped us put our energy elsewhere, especially in the second half.
0: Hey, Mike, shut up.
1: Yeah.
0: I mean, it is a thing, though.
1: That's part of the role of assistant.
0: Absolutely. And he did a great job. Interesting. There's got to be a different example, right, of a father and son winning a finals, coach and player. I feel like that has to have happened.
1: Probably somewhere. Yeah, I'm not thinking of one.
0: I got to think of one, too. We'll take a break. When we come back, Kelly Brothers, he's good at business. We got a lot to talk about, including Knicks owner James Dolan. We'll do that right after this.
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0: Hey, welcome back. Hour two. 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
1: Set the screen!
0: But at some point this week...
2: What did they do without you last night?
0: Oh, they went to our friend's house and hung out there and had pork chili verde.

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0: All right, we're going to get Skelly Brothers here in just a moment. A reminder coming up at 8 o'clock. Sam Amick to help us recap game one of the NBA Finals, taken by the Knicks with a strong finish. They win by 10. That was their largest lead of the game. Spurs had a 14-point lead in the second half. And San Antonio now loses home court advantage. So the Knicks up one game to none. But again, Sam Amick will join us at 8. And now it's time, Dave, to get a little sports business conversation as we do each and every Thursday with the great Kelly Brothers.
1: I was just texting with him. We got him on the phone?
0: Yeah.
1: Okay, very good. Having some link issues this morning? No problem. It's the voice that matters. This is radio, after all. Kelly, it's Dave, it's Jason. Good morning.
2: No one's tuning in to look at me, I'll tell you that.
0: The numbers say differently.
1: Numbers say much differently.
2: I tell folks, you know why I got out of TV full-time? High definition. That's why I got out.
1: Go ahead.
2: Go ahead.
1: We got a lot going on. I'm really interested in your first topic, though. Our guy, James Dolan, the owner of the Knicks. He's having quite the year.
2: He's having a moment, and it's a long time coming. And he truly was, to the casual fan anyway, if you had to list the worst owners in the NBA, he was right there for a long, long time. I mean, they've had decades of nothing but misery in New York with the Knicks. But he's flipped the script a little bit in this last year with obviously the team performing the way it is. He was smart enough to make sure that Mike Brown got hired. But even more than that, he is also the man who came up with the idea of the Sphere. Mm-hmm. And that has become the world's highest grossing arena, not just with the Eagles and U2, but also with the Wizard of Oz and with some of the shows that they run every day there at some pretty exorbitant prices. It is the highest grossing arena in the world, and now he's going to build out a few more of them. But between the Sphere and a resuscitation of the Knicks franchise, Mr. Dolan has cleared off the spot of worst owner in the NBA, and I'll let you guys fill in on who's that list now.
0: Kelly, did he land on locations for those future Sphere-type venues?
2: Yeah, you know, I've read various things about smaller spheres in places like the Carolinas, but I have not seen an Abu Dhabi, but I haven't seen, all of it was speculation, so I haven't seen exactly where he's moving to. But, you know, he's got, who's he got in there now? Is it No Doubt? I think is it Metallica going to the Sphere as well?
1: Yeah, so they're there.
2: He's starting to really attract some great acts, bring people to Vegas. But it's an incredible if you've ever been there. It's an immersive experience. It's different than other arenas. To be honest with you, I think it's fantastic for certain things. And if it's your favorite musical group, I'd rather see them in a normal arena, but that's just me.
1: I want to talk a little bit more about James Dolan because I think Kings fans should pay attention.
2: All right.
1: So I'm going to give you the Knicks depth chart in 2020.
0: Okay.
1: Elfrid Payton at point guard, RJ Barrett at shooting guard, Marcus Morris at small forward, Julius Randle at power forward, and Mitchell Robinson at center, of which Robinson's the only guy remaining today. Now, see if this sounds familiar. According to Knicks fans, if you ask them, the big knock on James Dolan, well, there was a lot of personal knock. He just wasn't a good dude. But it was that he was cantankerous. He was involved in basketball too much. He was a hire fire guy. He was involved in weighing in on free agency and trades and all that. And what is getting lost, unless you're a big nerd on this stuff, is that in 2020, and James Dolan runs the show, so he gets the credit for this. He decided to bring two guys in, Leon Rose and William Wesley. And William Wesley is also known as Worldwide Wes. The reason he's known as Worldwide Wes is because he pretty much knows everybody in the league. He is the ultimate connected guy. Whereas Leon Rose did is represent LeBron James as an agent, represent Carmelo Anthony as an agent, represent some of the biggest names in the game as an agent. So he brings in two of the most powerful connected guys and is like, hey, look, you're probably going to make less money, but how would you like a chance to run a team from the other side? And ever since then, and you can point right to the Jalen Brunson deal from Dallas and move all the way up through the draft and trading all those five draft picks, first round picks for Mikal Bridges and all the moves they've made. And in 6 years, one of those being a COVID year, they're sitting here three wins away from the NBA Finals. And I say Kings fans need to pay attention because I think ultimately, and the Knicks did not have a good reputation with other NBA players, that's something I would ultimately, if the Scott Perry thing doesn't work out, and I think that, remember, Perry was a part of that team too back then, I think that's the direction they're going. But Kelly, that's where I go. If I own the Sacramento Kings, I know this is going to sound incredibly stupid. I'm handing a blank check to Rich Paul, and I'm saying, dude, if you have any interest at all, what is it going to take to get you to divest yourself of your agency, which you probably wouldn't, and come in and be the president of basketball operations? That's the type of move I think ultimately the Kings need to make to get them over the top, along with what Dolan did, which is you guys take the reins, you have full control. I think it's very interesting to look at the Knicks arc and then compare that to what the Kings could do. And I think the Knicks are setting a blueprint for, as we've seen with what's-his-face with the Lakers GM, Rob Pelinka. You've seen it in a couple other front offices where the agents are making the crossover. Ultimately, when you're playing for these guys to come to your team, having those connections helps a lot, which is one of the big, big strong points, Kelly, for Scott Perry. He is one of the more connected dudes in the league, so we'll see.
2: And all that is assuming, though, that your owner can take his thumb out of the pudding.
1: That's right.
0: Mm-hmm.
2: That all that assumes that, because for 20 years, the Knicks were the team that hired the big name and gave them the big payday after they had peaked and were on their way down. Mm-hmm. That's who they were. And that's who Sacramento's become. I think any NBA fan realizes when you trade De'Aaron Fox, you want to pick up a bunch of guys that you really don't know how good they are.
1: Right.
2: Those are the types. Zach LaVine doesn't do you anything. As a matter of fact, it's a albatross around your neck financially. So all that is true. All that's great. If the owner can keep his hands out of the mess.
0: Yeah.
1: By the way, Jason, there's no doubt. I'll take Vivek any day as a human over James Dolan. I don't know if you follow this either, that Adam Silver and Michael Jordan have been working with James Dolan to try to end the feud between Dolan and Charles Oakley. Dolan's not budging. Yeah. Oakley's going to all the road Knicks games, is still banned from Madison Square Garden.
0: That's terrible. Let him in. Kelly, how about college sports? It's broken in a sense. It's thriving also at the same time. I know you've been looking for someone to kind of be a figurehead. You've mentioned Saban before. He did testify before Congress. What's the latest there? What's kind of some future good news for the sport?
2: Yeah, was it just yesterday or the day before he was testifying? And his line was, if you had the biggest, baddest Ferrari you could ever have, and it was going 150 miles an hour toward the Grand Canyon, someone needs to tap the brakes, and we need to tap the brakes here. And he's right. He expressed his support for that which is moving its way, the Protect College Sports Act. Which, as we've talked about before, would limit athletes to transferring schools one time without penalty, a maximum of 5 years of you got to use up your eligibility within five calendar years, prohibit former pro athletes from playing in college, coming back and saying that NIL money is better than I was actually making in my pro sport, and also prohibit schools from poaching a coach during the season. So there's a lot in there. He said it's not perfect, but he supports it because the base need is so great to get something done, because it really is kind of the wild, wild west in anarchy right now. And college sports truly has the potential to destroy itself in the whole thing.
1: I was thinking about this the other day. You know, I still have 4 years of eligibility in college football.
0: Okay.
2: I knew that.
1: I could go play tomorrow Absolutely.
0: Let's go. Let's get ready.
1: It'll be a movie.
0: Yeah.
2: I can smell the Ben Gay from here.
1: We've talked about it for years, Kelly, the three of us, but I think ultimately, and they're not there yet, I just can't get away from the fact that college football is arguably, this is crazy. There are numbers that would show that college football is the second best, most valuable sports property in America, more than the NBA, more than the NHL, more than Major League Baseball. And it just makes you wonder if you can't put the toothpaste all the way back in the tube with college football. But I keep going back to the Premier League style layout with college football, where you have the revenue sharing, where the top 32 teams are all beating the hell out of each other all year long, culminating in a playoff or however many teams there are, where you have, you know, the bottom eight going down into whatever the sub league is, and those are your non-conference games, and then whatever the top eight are going up. I think ultimately, man, the monies that would be involved in that would be billions upon billions upon billions. I hope they get there.
2: No, so do I. But they need a great commissioner. Going back to James Dolan, how many times has he butted head? Man, oh my God, David Stern wouldn't speak to the man for years.
1: Yeah.
2: But the league survived and thrived because you had a commissioner who was empowered to do what was right for the league and not right for any one team. I mean, obviously the commissioner would want to help out New York. I mean, it's the number one market in your league. But he rebuffed him many times, and you need that level of strength in a leader, and college football does not have that yet.
1: Well, maybe what about Kelly Brothers?
0: Yeah.
2: Absolutely. I'm in.
1: Hey, and what do you know? 5 years from now, when Kelly gets it all together, it's strangely going to be called the Notre Dame College Football League. Where Notre Dame starts out, man, automatically 11-0.
2: That's NBC.
1: See you, buddy. Have a great weekend.
2: You too. Take care, guys.
0: All right. Thank you.
1: We will take a break. 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And Adam Silver spoke on a few different categories. We'll talk about that before we get to Sam Amick at 8 next.
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1: He's good at what he does.
2: On Sactown Sports.
3: I want to start the segment doing the thing that I know is not possible. Can I ask you? I know this isn't possible. I would like to have a quick... I'd like to ask a quick question involving sports.
4: Quick quack question?
3: Quick quack question. Sports. And the President of the United States.
4: Okay.
3: Without it getting political.
4: Which I think I can do my best.
3: I think inherently, I guess, but please take all politics out of this.
4: Okay.
1: I'll step away.
3: Huh?
1: I will step away.
3: It's just a betting question.
4: Okay.
3: Because I have some odds. Now, for the first time, first off, the New York Knicks are now the favorites to win the NBA Finals.
4: Okay.
3: That's the first time this has happened since the playoffs started. They are now a slight minus 125 favorite over the Spurs, who are plus 105. The odds on favorite result, barely, Knicks winning in six.
4: Okay.
3: Followed by the Spurs winning in seven.
1: Also, that plus 105 minus 125 is basically a coin flip.
3: Exactly. Now, here's the question I have. It was announced yesterday that Game 3, Madison Square Garden, the president will attend the game.
4: Okay.
3: They have odds out, quote, which will be more noticeable the first time President Trump is shown on camera, boos or cheers? Boos are a minus 300 favorite. Cheers are plus 200. Now, it says, note, current odds imply a 75% probability of the president hearing more boos than cheers. If not shown on camera during the live telecast, bets are voided.
4: Okay, I have a question.
3: You probably have the same question I do. Again, take the politics. I get it.
4: Yeah.
3: How do you determine that?
4: Because, I mean, the implication of what you're saying to me is you have to show them in arena to get booed.
3: That's exactly.
4: I don't think I would do that.
3: You wouldn't show them in the arena if you were the Knicks?
4: If I'm, you know, there's like direct, like in-house TV directors.
3: Yeah.
4: It's known that he's going to be there.
3: Yes. I would be shocked.
4: You're going to show Ben Stiller. You're going to show Tracy Morgan. Yes. You're going to show the Timothy Chalamet, the New York regulars, and they're going to get a rousing ovation.
3: Yes.
4: It won't be universally. He'll get both, right?
3: By the way, to be fair, it could literally be, I think, maybe with a couple of exceptions. G.W. Bush, or excuse me, George, the other one, the newer George Bush.
1: George W.
3: George, thank you. Okay, I started that. So G.W. right after 9/11,
4: okay,
3: probably would have been pretty universal.
4: New York was heroic,
3: yes. His dad, right after the Operation Desert Eagle or whatever, you know, that back when Whitney Houston sang.
1: I thought you were going to say the Japanese.
3: No. The like right around when Whitney Houston, like if President George Bush Sr., that one, had been shown at the Super Bowl, like right after Whitney Houston sang the national anthem, I think it would have been pretty universal. Right. Maybe a Kennedy moment, whatever. But my point is, regardless of regardless of your party, most presidents will get a mixture of boos and cheers.
4: It's not the Republican National Convention or the Democratic. So if it were my job, unless I was told,
3: yes,
4: as an in-arena game ops person of what goes on the big screen, I would not do it. For that reason, honestly, for him.
3: I would be shocked.
4: Now, TV, you can show him. Because you don't know if they're booing at home or cheering at home.
3: Let's just assume.
1: How crazy is that, though?
3: They wouldn't show him in arena? See, I'm telling you right now, if I had to bet, I would bet all the money in the world they will show him.
4: Okay.
3: All the money in the world.
4: I think you have to.
3: You have to. You can't. I know your point's well taken. I don't think you're wrong that in the big scheme of things, but I think.
4: Or you just let it work. If it works, if they cheer, they cheer.
3: He's
4: going to get both.
3: Wouldn't it almost be, it's like, okay, you've decided to come. You're the president of the United States. You're going on the big screen, just like all our other celebrities. And I think it would almost be taken as an insult if they didn't show him.
4: Okay,
3: on the screen.
4: I'm going to try to flip it in a way. Yeah. I don't know who the person to pick. So I told all the people. I said Tracy Morgan, Timothy, Adam, New York people, or whatever. Give me Will Smith.
3: Okay.
4: Bill Cosby's a terrible example, but someone
1: awful.
4: I'm trying to think of someone that you go.
3: Well, like, were they
4: may not like they're gonna. They're New York. Everybody's gonna love it. And then like if it's someone where they go, boo, they're getting the camera off that person to protect them. Right, but I don't know. Bill Cosby is a terrible example.
3: Yeah,
4: but Will Smith was really popular. I don't know.
1: Tom Brady,
3: Larry Bird. Yeah, okay. Those guys would get destroyed
4: in New York.
3: In New York, yeah. But my question is, how do you? First off, it doesn't. It's like when De'Aaron Fox came back. There were boos and there were cheers.
4: Yeah.
3: Boos cut through more though.
4: And they do.
3: They cut through more. So how are you going to pay out? And I'm sure there's just a prop. But how are you going to pay out which is, how are you going to determine which is more, boos or cheers?
4: I wouldn't even put that on
3: that's
4: my
3: what I'm saying.
4: Book. Yeah. Because you're right.
1: Well, you put it on your sports book. So
3: we talked
1: about conversations like
3: that. Yeah, but I'm not, notice I haven't thrown the website out. Because
4: how do you quantify it? Because you could, literally, you could have 90% cheers.
3: That's right.
4: 10% boos, that's you'll right. hear it. You will hear that.
3: I'll tell you what is a 100% chance of happening, not 99, 100% chance of happening. He's going to get cheered. He's going to get booed.
4: Yeah.
3: And there will be members of both political persuasions that will say, oh, my God, the cheers were deafening. And then, oh, my God, the boos were deafening.
1: I do not see that happening.
3: You don't, wait, what? Which the cheers or the boos?
1: Huh?
3: Which side? What do you mean?
1: Like that there will be people arguing that there is more cheers and boos.
3: Oh, you don't?
1: No.
4: Okay. I see that happening.
3: Okay. Well, friend.
1: Like, because I have a feeling it's going to be deafening.
3: It will be deafening on, but I'm telling you, I've seen it. I've seen it when he went to the Army Navy game. I've seen it when he's gone to other stuff. Like when he went to the Army Navy game, dude, just again, calling balls.
4: More cheers or more boos?
3: Clearly more cheers.
4: Okay.
3: There were definitely boos.
4: Yeah.
3: There were definitely, but I would say it sounded like to me either 80-20 or 75-25.
4: Which is pretty good.
3: You can argue environment and this and that. And have fun. Whatever. But the point being, it was right around 75-80% what it sounded like. Cheers to boos. And you still saw, oh, my God. And you'd see these clips. The boos are deafening. And then I'm watching the clips. And I'm like, what? They're. You can hear more cheers.
1: I don't think it's going to be 75-25.
3: I'm not saying, oh, it 100% will not be said. I'd be shocked if it was, look, it's New York, dude. They love the boo stuff. Now, he's from New York. You know, he's a New Yorker. And
1: I don't think that helps.
3: I'm with you.
4: Popular there, yeah.
3: But I'm telling you right now, let's just say for your point, Chris, let's say it's 20-80 boos to cheers. You don't think there's going to be a pretty large number of folk on one side of the aisle, they're gonna be like, oh, the cheers for the president were absolutely deafening. New York loves the president.
1: I would be shocked if it was 20%.
3: Well, you'll be shocked.
4: Who was taking Jackson Dart? Have him sit next to Jackson Dart. It was a Giants quarterback.
3: No, better have him sit next to Abdul Carter. Now that would be fun.
4: Yeah.
3: So I just, the point is, and again, I know everything's all, you know. I just want to know
4: if the Knicks are up like 25 at the time. Then maybe it doesn't.
3: That's true. I didn't.
4: Or they're down 18.
1: He has like if the Knicks have some sort of rally monkey or something like that that they do on the big screen.
3: No, it's like I hope this doesn't happen. Let's say the Knicks are down 18 and somebody just got hurt, and then they show up like that's going to be a lot of boos. Yeah. But Knicks up 18.
4: What if it's they're up 18? They show them and then it.
3: Oh my God! They go on a. Oh, the Spurs go on. Yeah, everything a president says and does.
0: Every single thing that every fan does at home or at the stadium makes a direct impact in the game.
3: All right. Well, all that aside, I thought that was interesting because my whole point was, how do you pay that off?
4: He's in a suite, right? It's got to be.
3: That's a good. Well, hold on.
1: Section 308.
3: Hold on, though. Wait a minute. Isn't there precedent for this? Not in the NBA Finals, but wait a minute. Wasn't it? It might have been. Didn't Obama go to a college basketball game at Madison Square Garden?
4: Yeah, I believe so.
3: And he was courtside.
4: I believe so.
1: He was always courtside.
3: Yeah, but I remember a very specific one. That's the memory.
4: When he hit the game winner?
3: Maybe.
4: That's what I do.
3: Also, by the way, is it lame if a president goes to an NBA Finals game and is in a suite? I feel like it's kind of lame.
4: I don't know.
3: Like, you got to be courtside, dude. And then also, oh, my God, who gets booted? That's the conversation going on in the Knicks right now is like, who are you booting off Celebrity Row?
4: Well, I mean, and it could happen. Like, loose ball. Like, here comes Wemby and Towns full speed ahead. Like,
5: oh no.
3: Oh my God, dude. What happens if something like that happens? And then like, it's like, it breaks an arm or a leg or something, dude. They're not in trouble, right? You can't be in trouble for that.
4: Trouble.
3: No, like you're assaulted trouble. The president.
4: Yeah.
3: But on accident. But laws don't really apply on the court.
4: Yeah.
3: It's different. Because otherwise, every time there was a fight in the NBA, it'd be like assault charges.
4: Right.
3: It's the only, the NFL, NHL, NBA.
1: I mean, happened that one time.
3: What are you talking about, Brashear in the NHL?
1: I was talking about Malice in the Palace.
4: Wasn't there Bulls Knicks fight in the playoffs that was like right in front of, like almost on the lap of
3: Stern? Yes, yeah. And it was like,
4: so what if that, something like that, it was a brawl and it's like right by the president?
3: I don't know, man. All I do know is it will be. And then what if, what, you know, I mean, that's to Chris's point or your guys's point about courtside or in the box, like, also, I mean, look, I don't want this to happen, of course, but I don't think it would be shocking. Like, you know, third quarter, Knicks are down, a couple of rowdy New York fans get a couple beers deep and maybe, you know, throw a beer on the president or something like not that. Cool. It's, no, not like, yeah. It'll be interesting. It'll be a sideshow either way. I just want to know how they pay the booze off, man. We'll take a break.
4: The booze.
3: Oh. What, Chris?
1: I said it's expensive.
3: When we come back.
1: Ever get booze at a Kings game?
3: I can't even imagine Madison Square Garden. Dear goodness.
4: Was it the cheapest ticket in 5,000?
3: Yeah, the cheapest ticket was you get a 5,000 to get you into Madison Square Garden, or you could like fly business class to Vegas and watch like two of the NHL games and stay at the Wynn in the suite.
4: Wasn't there some...

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0: Welcome back. I'm LD Jason Ross and Sam Amick. We have Sam?
1: I know that.
0: We do. I know that, dude. Sam Amick.
2: What's up, y'all?
1: Hey, Sam.
0: Hey, how's San Antone?
2: It's good. We're trying to get the camera positioned here.
0: Yeah.
2: We're sitting at the breakfast table in the Marriott Plaza at San Antonio. Already getting DMs from Oscar Zepeda about puffy tacos.
0: I wasn't even going to bring it up, but I'll bring it up. I know because I haven't heard from Sam about this. That basically Sam has lived half of the last month in San Antonio. Yeah. So it's not like he doesn't have the opportunity, but yet something is keeping, it's built up way too much now. It's not that good. It's just good. And you haven't done it yet.
2: Dave, I was trying to be delicate about this. You're getting exposed as a touristy San Antonio casual. That's what I've learned.
0: You know? There's no way that's true, dude. That is like they are so proud. I mean, I guess we're talking to different San Antonians. By the way,
2: my phone is struggling.
0: Yeah, dude.
2: YouTube crowd's gotta love this.
1: What's for breakfast over there?
0: Oh yeah, we.

0: did see a quick glimpse of your breakfast.
1: There we go.
0: Is that a cantaloupe?
2: That's bread.
1: We're going to move that. That's not a cantaloupe.
0: A waffle?
1: It's a chicken sausage and potato and jam.
0: Chicken sausage.
1: No, I'm good. We're just doing a little radio hit. You want to say hi to the people of Sacramento?
0: Yeah. Oh, wow. Sam's
1: all right, boys. We're good.
0: We are.
1: Camera is ready to roll. The great Marcus Thompson, by the way, is on the other side of this camera here, laughing at my lack of radio sophistication.
0: Well, just to piss off YouTube guy, let's belabor the point for a second. Sam, what went into the decision doing a live radio hit in the middle of a restaurant as opposed to in your room or something? That's a choice, dude.
1: Because, and now the camera's falling. Because, Dave, you're going to trigger me now because it's mid-June. This is hilarious. And you reach a point where the level of GAF,
0: for lack of a better way of putting it. At least he's being honest.
1: Yeah.
0: Well, not our problem much longer. All right, Sam joining us.
1: I mean, we're here for the audio. You guys are the ones you added the video component. I never signed up for this.
2: So we can see the Be a Goldfish t-shirt.
0: That's right.
1: We'll go outside though. It'll be better outside.
0: By the way, notice how Sam, I'm not saying he's doing this on purpose, but notice this is what you can't get on radio. Notice he's doing the thing where his arms are crossed. Mm-hmm. And I'm not saying he's doing this or not, but when you cross your arms, you can take your knuckles and push your biceps up a little bit to look more cut. I feel like we're getting a little bit of that.
2: It was arm day yesterday.
0: It was us arm day.
1: I'm just trying to impress YouTube guy.
0: Jason, I've been yammering. You go ahead.
2: Well, Sam, let's start with last night, game one. Fun game. Interesting finish, certainly. I guess what would be your biggest takeaway for our first offering from what could be a long series?
3: Super fun game. If you
1: go back, now we're doing the outdoors thing. If you go back to the NBA Cup in Vegas in mid-December, it's crazy how the storyline, there's so much synergy between then and now. So quick recap, the Spurs beat Oklahoma City in the semifinal game. They send a message that, they're here for real. They beat the reigning champs, but then they don't finish the job. And they lose to the Knicks in the final. And more specifically, the Knicks kind of roster construction, like at that time you're looking at it going, oh boy, they're pretty well equipped to deal with the big fella, with Wemby, with Karl Anthony Towns and Mitchell Robinson and OG Anunoby. And so, going into last night, and I wrote about this a little bit, like you're kind of going, all right, like was the NBA Cup final the blueprint or was that the outlier? And for this game, it looks like the blueprint. Wemby struggled. Excuse me. I mean, his numbers were fine in the end, but 6 of 21 from the field. Cat has a great game. They're physical with him. They're pushing him out. And now what I love about the series is that it's like, okay, the team that had a month off, the Knicks took care of business and did what, obviously they were hoping to do. But Wemby has managed to find a way to respond every single time in these playoffs. And so that, to me, that's what makes tomorrow night so interesting. It's just that, that next thing of like, how is he going to evolve and respond and figure out the chess match?
0: Sam Amick with us from San Antonio. Sam, was talking to a different guest earlier, and I was talking about the run for the Knicks since 2020 and bringing on Worldwide West, Leon Rose, and just, this is a copycat league. Whether the Knicks win the finals or not, it's obviously been a successful season, but let's just say they do. We're already seeing it with Pelinka and a couple other examples, but how much credit directly do you give the Rose-West combo for where the Knicks are right now? And do you think we're going to see a lot more of people, for lack of a better term, switching sides going into NBA front offices?
1: Yeah, that model has worked well. I know you mentioned Pelinka. I don't know if you said Bob Myers. That's another one. It's funny because, like, to the Leon Rose question, and again, you know, for the folks who don't know the context, you know, Leon was the head of CAA, one of the biggest agencies out there, and you know, had some of the biggest names in the game. And one of the subplots that cracks me up, given the way, you know, who ended up in the finals, is that Leon had Carmelo Anthony, right? And back in the day, Melo pushes his way out of Denver. Leon is his representative, you know, orchestrating that deal. The Denver Nuggets, at that time run by Masai Ujiri, do that deal with the Knicks. They send him to the Garden. But Masai does such a good job of gutting the Knicks roster in that trade that Knicks fans, you know, never get what they truly wanted out of the Melo era. So to now have Leon, you know, who again was on the Melo side on the negotiating table in that situation, jump to the Knicks side and get them to the finals here is quite a plot twist. But then it's funny because he's done a fantastic job, but he also doesn't talk to the media ever. Mm. He's the only GM in the NBA who doesn't talk to the media. And so you have all the New York media that is like, not begrudgingly, but like, you know, you got to say nice things right now, right? Like the Knicks are on fire, but you can't really tell the story of this team because they won't let you tell the story. You know, Leon doesn't talk. Jim Dolan's an extremely divisive character. So that's kind of where my mind goes first. But to the agent question, I think, I mean, it's a skill set when you're an agent that, you know, you, it's the best of both worlds, right? Like you learn, you have this, you know, all these reps trying to, you know, get contracts out of teams, and then the process as an agent, learning kind of how they're wired, what they prioritize, you know, what their cultures are. And then you take that and then you put all your effort into trying to help one team when you're the one trying to build a roster. And Leon's done a great job. They have a pretty deep front office. You know, Frank Zanin, Brock Oller, Gerson Rosas, you know. So Dolan, you know, for all of his flaws, he's, in terms of the basketball, he's invested in the infrastructure. And obviously they're having a great year.
0: Not that you're talking to him every day and in his head, but it did occur to me based on that. I wonder how long it would take, or if it hasn't happened already, for an NBA owner to put a check in front of Rich Paul. Obviously, I think Rich Paul is making more money now than he would as an exec, but so was Leon Rose probably. You know, Rich is doing podcasts and he seems to be branching out a little bit. You think there ever might be a day where we see him in a front office?
1: I don't. Yeah. I think you kind of alluded to it. I think it's kind of like, you know, he's, you know, I don't know why my mind went to like a Rich Paul in a little spaceship. Like he's already past that planet.
0: Yeah.
1: You know what I mean? Like, you can't, like somebody like Bob Myers is not, he worked for ESPN. He can do the media thing. He would prefer to run a basketball team. I think Rich is almost the opposite. I don't think he'd want to be, you know, pinned down to one team. I think he likes, especially now, I think he's liked in the podcast thing.
0: Yeah.
1: You know, he's running an empire with Bud Sports. So, yeah, I don't see that happening.
2: Talking with Sam Amick of The Athletic. Sam, I want to go back to Wemby because I think he's the needle mover, really, in this series. And I know he said after the game yesterday, look, I had a bad game. It's that simple. And I'm not worried. And that's the right thing to say to himself and probably to his teammates. You mentioned the cup, how they kind of defended him well. They defended him well last night. Should he and the Spurs be worried, or that track record he has shown us that he has adjusted just fine, and maybe it is just the one blip? You think he should be worried?
1: I mean, first of all, Jay, you're making my day because, you know, it sounds like you might have glanced at what I wrote today.
2: Mm-hmm.
1: Yes.
0: Me too.
1: When you don't sleep much, then you good job. Thanks, Dave. Mm-hmm. Now I'm making it about me. Like when you don't sleep much, when you're on the road, it's like you feel seen. Like, hey, thanks for reading. Appreciate it. Yeah, like that's kind of, and that's what I was trying to hit on, is he's so cocky in a hilarious way. Like, and I'm not mad at it, but he, you know, he, in the course of a fairly brief press conference, he found a way to slide in five or six different statements that we're just like, nah, we good. Like, these guys are nothing, you know? And we'll see. I mean, do I think they should be worried? I mean, the answer is yes. I kind of wrote yes, but I'm also well aware that that's not a very productive mentality to have as an elite athlete. Like, he's probably better suited, you know, feeling invincible. But objectively speaking, again, I think, like, we have enough evidence and data about this particular matchup to, for, you know, to say that the answer is yes, he should be worried. Now, it wasn't just him. I mean, De'Aaron Fox had a bad night, 3 of 13 from the field. Dylan Harper got off to a great start. I think 12 points in the first half, 4 in the second. So, like, they were right there. And I think that's where Wemby's confidence comes from, was somebody asked him, you know, did it get away from you quickly? Or, like, what did it feel like out there? And he's like, yeah, it was quick. But, I mean, they were right there. And with, like, 3:24 left, and, you know, I wrote about this part, when Wemby gets aggressive more than he had all night and he attacks Towns on the left wing, finishes through contact, and even hit Carl so hard that he's laying on the ground holding his chest and stayed down on the ground for a little bit, like, three-point play, Spurs down by one. Like, it was right there. But I will say, having not been around the Knicks in person all that much, my God, Jalen Brunson and what he does in the fourth quarter is just bonkers. Just not only big shot after big shot, I'm sitting there next to my colleague, Dave Dufour, our podcast host, and Dave pulls up a graphic from Sportico, and it's a visual, one of those where you have the, you know, little representations of each player on the bar graph, but it just shows it was clutch scoring, fourth quarter scoring in the playoffs, historically. And all I know is that I saw the Jalen Brunson dot, and it was higher than any other dot, and the one underneath it was Michael Jordan.
0: Oh, that's good. Wow. It's pretty good. That's pretty good. Record.
1: Yeah, it's pretty good. So
0: Sam Amick from San Antonio joining us from The Athletic. Let's go back to De'Aaron Fox. I have long been of the opinion that he made the right decision and he won. And whether it's the max deal, the 4 games away from a championship, whatever. But it's obviously here. It's a polarizing topic. Now, regardless of how you feel, De'Aaron was not good last night, as you mentioned. And on top of that, has really regressed numbers-wise since the Portland series, where he averaged 20 points. Each series, he's got progressively worse almost across the board. So I'll ask you a couple of things here. Number one, have you heard any scuttlebutt? We know he was a little banged up. Is that bothering him? Is that a factor? And number two, do you see any chance that the Spurs and Mitch Johnson at some point say, we got to give this Dylan Harper guy a chance?
1: No and no is the short answer.
0: Yeah.
1: Scuttlebutt-wise, you know, yeah, I mean, he had the ankle, you know, been playing through it, but I don't have clarity on how banged up he is, how limited he is. I really don't see a lineup change. If only, I mean, who knows, you know, you've got a championship on the line. You know, if he absolutely flamed out in game two, maybe they got to talk about it. But the problem is, I think they're very sensitive to the stuff that we talked about last week, which is, like, I do not anticipate them trading him this summer. And as a result of that, like, I don't know that you, like, that sort of a transition, in my opinion, would need to be handled more delicately than a abrupt lineup change where you essentially send a message that you're giving up on a guy that is a big part of the program. As long as they win, you know, you could not worry about the numbers, because this, I mean, the way they are constructed is, you know, they're deep and he doesn't have to average 20. It's fine. If I think he had 17 or something, 18 during the regular season. But it's worth watching. You know, again, I mentioned Harper, like, it's not like Dylan showed out in the second half. I mean, he, you know, he kind of flamed out too, but yeah, we'll see.
2: Sam, you've been everywhere, basically, covering great games. You talked about the atmosphere in Oklahoma City. There was great atmosphere always in San Antonio. Next time we talk to you, you'll be in a couple games in New York. I know it's far away from home, but how excited are you to be in part of, whether it's 1-1, 2-0, like, it feels like that's going to be bonkers over there.
1: For sure. I mean, you can already get, you get a taste of it here, right, in San Antonio, because there were a ton of Knicks fans at that game last night. You know, I'm walking on the concourse after the game, and shout out to the fans, not to jinx it. They just, the energy was good and positive in both directions. And I was walking through the concourse legitimately thinking about, and this is the problem with social media, like, how often do you see these videos where people are brawling on the concourse because, you know, one fan base is happy and one's not. So I was almost on high alert in my head for like, oh boy, like, I hope these Knicks fans aren't wilding out and talking trash and maybe starting stuff. And it was like, it was all love. It was all fun. So that part was cool, but it was loud as heck. There were Let's Go Knicks chants that got snuffed out, you know, cause they were in the minority, but they were a loud minority. And then you got the celebrity row from New York rolling out with Chalamet. And I think somebody told me Ben Stiller came with James Dolan, like, and his chopper or something like that.
0: And maybe, and by the way, we were just talking about this earlier, Sam, and perhaps we don't have clarity, but the president of the United States
2: might be there for game 3.
0: Might be there for game 3. Yeah.
1: We have clarity. He is coming.
0: No, as far as do you have clarity? We were discussing this. We don't have clarity on, will he be courtside or would he be in a box?
1: I don't know.
0: Yeah, that's what we're wondering.
1: No comment.
0: Yeah. Go ahead.
1: My favorite part was Hall of Famer Mark Spears asked a question. I forget who he asked it, but it was Mike Brown, like, you know, basically looking ahead to game 3 and the environment. And he said something like, you know, what do you have to do to prepare for, like, when you have unique people coming to the games? And it was like, that's unique people.
0: Yeah.
1: You can just say who it is.
0: Yeah.
1: You threw me off there. Why you got to bring that up?
0: Sorry, sir.
1: Now your listeners are going to be mad at me.
0: Yeah, they are. Aggregate it.
1: The next year, New York question, Jay, I'm excited. It'll be fun. The fans are bonkers. You know, Spike Lee was there. So it's going to be nuts. Like somebody said after the game last night, a media person, they're like, man, if the Knicks win the second one, like, the Garden's going to be wild. I'm like, bro, it doesn't matter if they win the second. They already won one. It was going to be wild anyway. But avoiding the 0-2 thing, that's the key. Like, you come in with hope in game 3, where worst case scenario, it's 1-1. It's going to be absolute insanity.
0: Sam Amick with us. I keep bouncing back because you said something that stuck in my head. You know, we talk about Vlade Divac sometimes in this aspect, which is not fair to him in the sense that he could arguably be the most influential, certainly one of the most influential people in the history of the franchise, in part because he's the one that tapped the ball out to Robert Horry. He's the one that did not draft Luka Doncic. So it's kind of that type of thought exercise. And what you said about Fox made me think about this.
1: A tough twosome.
0: I know. Go ahead. And yeah. I don't know if there's even a way for you to answer this. It's more of a philosophical conversation. But as somebody who has defended De'Aaron Fox quite a bit and was a fan of his when he was here and still a fan. But again, calling balls and strikes, Vlade Divac, speaking of on record, saying he, one of the main reasons he did not draft Luka Doncic was in deference to De'Aaron Fox, and he had confidence there. One of the reasons why Tyrese Halliburton was traded is the franchise thought that they could not coexist long term in the backcourt together, and they deferred to trading Halliburton. And now, again, your answer that the Spurs are on the verge of winning an NBA title, yet due to, in part, potential sensitivities surrounding De'Aaron Fox, that would severely perhaps complicate a move from him to the starting lineup to the bench. I guess my question is, is there a justification over what is it that these franchises must see in De'Aaron beyond what fans see? That really, those three examples I gave you, Halliburton, Doncic, and now the one you gave me, what it seems what franchises believe about Fox doesn't always jibe with what fans or box scores jibe with De'Aaron Fox. Can you explain that? Like I said,
1: I disagree with your line of questioning.
0: Okay, okay, please allow you to retort. Yes.
1: I mean, it's like, it ain't his fault that these choices get made.
0: Oh, I agree. But they keep getting made.
1: And well, they're in game. They're down 1-0 in the NBA finals. It's not like trading for De'Aaron Fox has not worked.
0: Agreed.
1: It has worked.
0: Agreed.
1: You know, I think you're picking nits here a little bit.
0: I am.
1: And yeah. And, you know, this is red meat for your audience. That's what you're doing. I mean,
0: answer the question, like, Claire.
1: Break down. We're getting spicy. You're getting cranky, Final Sam today. like when you break down all the decisions, all I think about is the people who made them. Like, I don't care if it's Fox. You could change the person in the middle, the player in the middle. I think about the people who made them. It's just not wise decisions. You know, now one distinction. Halliburton got moved because Fox didn't have a market.
0: Right.
1: Like, it would have been Fox. Yep. They weren't so invested in Fox that they then made the choice. They literally shopped Fox, but he had just signed his extension.
0: Yep.
1: And you were not getting Sabonis for Fox.
0: Right.
1: You were getting Sabonis for Halliburton. So that one, honestly, cast it aside. The rest of it, you know, Flotty, one of the most lovable people on the planet in the NBA, made some terrible choices. You know, and then the Spurs one. So that one, in a vacuum, we know what that is. And the Spurs one, I think the thread that you're kind of trying to connect there, I do not extend that to this current Spurs situation. Again, Dylan's going to be great. It is very natural to let him grow in the role that he's in now. And it'd be one thing, this storyline would hit more for the Spurs if Dylan showed out with 25 or 30 last night.
0: Right.
1: He didn't, you know. So
0: no.
1: It kind of is what it is. I mean, a bunch of guys struggled.
0: We're out of time, but look, full disclosure, we're on the same page. I wanted to get your words because the fan base, many of them, you know, look at the max extension. You know, there's a lot going on around right now showing Fox's box score with the max extension. And is this, you know, I had somebody say to me, this is a Levine type contract for the Spurs. And my response is generally, look, don't believe me. The Spurs don't usually make bad decisions like this. And oh, by the way, they won 62 games with De'Aaron Fox starting at point guard. I just think the idea of him being a backpack to Wembanyama, no doubt Wembanyama's the guy, but him being a backpack to Wembanyama, I think, is a little undercutting the effect he's had, not just on the team, but also more importantly on Castle and Harper, if that makes sense. We agree.
1: It's also classic, and not to go at Kings fans, it's any fan base of losing teams.
0: Yes.
1: Like, it's not a winning mentality. It doesn't matter. Like, so cool, he could average 30 on the Kings and they'd win 30 games. You know, like, it's not a winning mentality. They put together a team where the box score doesn't matter that much. It matters for Wendy, and then it matters for everybody else collectively. And that's the way they're constructed. So, yeah, I mean, De'Aaron's output is always going to look, you know, disproportionate to his contract. That's just how it's going to be his entire time in San Antonio.
0: Yeah.
1: This is super random. I know we got to go. Do I have 15 more seconds for a fun thing that I had to share?
0: Yes, please.
1: No, okay. Quick rewind button. You know the Bam Adebayo column that I got killed on?
0: Yes.
1: This is the highlight of my week, was learning from friend and colleague John Schumann of NBA.com that it, among the youths, the kids turned this into a thing. He sends me this meme and he's like, bro, my kids have been talking about you ever since you wrote that column. I'm like, what are you talking about? And it's, if you have, what did he score? He scored 83, right?
0: 83.
1: If you do anything in life that nears 83, like, out of respect for Bam, you got to stop. So he sends me this video and it's like this guy going, my bill was $82.99. And out of respect for Bam, I couldn't tip.
0: You're getting memed, dude.
1: I'm getting memed. It was this kid goes, I needed an 83 on my test to get a passing grade, but out of respect for Dan, I couldn't do it.
2: That's great.
0: Look at Sam getting all demographics. By the way, have you found 82andO.com yet?
1: Bro, our podcast people just brought this up. They're going to make a bit out of it. I'm supposed to look at it today. I don't totally understand what it is, but that's on my to-do list.
0: You will very quickly, and it will suck about a few hours out of your life. And make sure you text me the first time you get the 82andO before you get frustrated. Trust me.
1: They were sitting, there at the game one of the NBA Finals in the second quarter on press row, and my podcast guy is to our, my right, and he's like, dude, you got to try this. And I pull it. I'm like, I don't have the bandwidth for this one. Can I watch the game?
0: Yeah.
1: So it became a today thing. Well, yeah, it sounds cool.
0: Friendly advice, you got to have Wilt Chamberlain. Yeah. Just understand Wilt Chamberlain, and it will make sense once you get going. Sam from the...
4: That's longer than 15 seconds, Sam.
0: Well, wow. Wow.
2: That was Chris.
0: That was Chris Verlade, not me, Sam. We appreciate
1: it. Chris from the top rope.
2: Yeah.
0: Well, sorry, Sam Amick worked overtime with us.
2: Yeah.
0: Giving us value and, once again, loyalty. And we appreciate that each and every week from Sam.
1: I mean, Dave talked about the arms being pumped up. Do you have any idea how tired my left arm is right now from holding this phone?
0: Oh, from holding the phone. Okay, yeah. Okay. Because you've been on the road a long time, Sam.
2: Wow. Sam
1: Amick from the... Good God, Dave.
0: Good God, Dave. Yeah, he's the one shamelessly. Never mind. We'll talk to you next week. Have a good weekend, dude. Take care.
1: I hate you.
0: I know. Bye-bye. Sam Amick of the Athletic. We're way late for a break. He's out there shamelessly, you know.
2: Apparently.
0: All right. We'll be right back after this.
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5: In celebration of 80 years of 49ers football, Sactown Sports is counting down 80 of the most memorable moments that have shaped the team's storied legacy and winning tradition. 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
15: Bill Walsh participated in his first NFL draft as head coach of the 49ers and changed the future of the franchise. Without a first-round pick, Walsh used the club's second-round selection on speedy UCLA running back James Owens. In the third round, he selected Notre Dame QB Joe Montana, and in the 10th, he found Clemson wide receiver Dwight Clark. From that draft class, Dan Hampton and Kellen Winslow went on to be Hall of Famers, but none of them would compare to the career of Hall of Famer in that draft, Joe Montana, taken by Walsh and the 49ers with the last pick of the third round and 82nd player taken overall.
5: Faithful flashbacks on Sactown Sports 1140.

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2: Thanks to Sam.
3: Thank you, Sam.
2: Hey, Sam. Thanks so much.
4: I know I'm shamelessly pumping the poll here.
3: Yeah.
2: Oh, too much info there, Samuel. I'm just imagining Sam coming back with just one giant arm. Wasn't there a movie where that happened or a cartoon? That was probably Family Guy. Just one. Yep. Huh? Was it Family Guy?
5: Nailed it. Also, I believe, what was that M. Night Shyamalan movie that everybody hated? There was Freddie.
2: Yeah, I have to be more specific.
5: Freddie Prinze Jr. only exercises on half of his body.
3: Did not see that one.
5: The girl in the pool or something like
2: that? Oh, the lady in the water.
5: Lady in the water.
2: Girl in the pool.
5: It's the same thing. She was living in the pool.
2: The girl in the pool.
3: The female in the beach.
2: That's right. Like his other movies, The Town, The Fifth Sense.
5: What's The Town supposed to be?
2: The Village. Oh. Sorry, I couldn't think. So I was, it's live radio. Boy, talk about a career arc for M. Night Shyamalan. Wow.
3: I think I've liked his movies, but yeah.
2: I freaking loved his movies. Like, he came out of the box.
5: Loved.
2: Well, Sixth Sense, banger. I loved The Village. I loved Signs.
3: Yeah,
2: I love Signs. I actually didn't think Lady in the Water was that bad, but I get it. Unbreakable. Phenomenal. Like, it was just banger after banger after banger. And the next thing, it's like a satellite falls to the earth and somebody turns into a lizard and invades a school. And you're like, what? And all these weird... What was the one with Mark Wahlberg?
5: The Happening.
2: Yeah, like, dear Lord. He fell off so badly.
5: No, you're wrong.
2: Also, I'm wrong. He didn't fall off.
5: He didn't.
2: M. Night Shyamalan's career didn't fall off.
5: He came back with The Visit. He had Split. He had Glass. His last one did well. Trap.
2: No. I'm not saying he never did anything since, but you're telling me his career arc. You're telling me his career arc stayed the same after coming out with those first four movies.
5: Well, he said that his career is like.
2: I said he fell off.
5: Yeah,
2: he fell.
5: He's making $100 million movies.
2: No, I'm not saying he's not still going and hasn't had success. I'm saying he went from like banger, banger, banger, banger, dud, dud. You know who his career arc is probably a lot like if he continues to be successful now? John Travolta. Travolta was everything in the 70s and early 80s, was top of the pops, and then he couldn't get a job. And every job he did get was some B-movie garbage.
3: And Pulp Fiction.
2: And then Pulp Fiction came out, which, by the way, I tell you guys, I watched that with the kids the other night.
3: Chris liked that.
2: I hadn't seen it in like 10 years.
5: Forgot about Zed, didn't you?
2: Oh, was that a conversation, dude? God, because Avery came home and she has this list that one of her...
3: Daddy, I want to watch movies.
2: One of her cinema, whatever. She has this homework of movies, like Citizen Kane, Godfather.
5: What's he doing in a mask, Daddy?
2: Dude, oh my God.
3: Wait till her films next year now.
2: It wasn't even just the Zed scene, which was, of course, the roughest one.
3: There were a lot in that movie.
2: There were little ones I forgot about that we had to talk about, like, that's not cocaine.
3: Hmm.
2: Or...
5: See, that was a problem. She thought it was cocaine,
2: she thought it was,
5: honey.
2: But it was... Yeah, that wasn't...
5: Good thing now we have Narcan.
2: Or, little things you wouldn't think of. Like, I forgot, like, when they first show Bruce Willis with his girlfriend or whatever, and she requests him, she asks him to do her a favor...
3: Yeah.
5: And get the blueberry pancakes.
2: Yeah, that.
5: But they didn't have blueberry pancakes. You had to go with buttermilk.
2: I'll tell you the scene they loved more than anything, though. Can you guess the scene that made them laugh? They laughed.
5: I know exactly what it is.
2: So hard at it. All right. Jason's writing it down. We'll let Chris guess first and see if Jason is right. And, of course, we'll play the honor system here. I will not change my answer because it only is
5: Jason's
2: one.
5: Writing a lot.
2: He is. I think he just wants to be
5: I believe specific. Their favorite part was in the car when the gun goes off.
2: Okay, Jason Ross.
3: I would like you to read the bottom part of what I wrote.
2: You wrote accidental shooting in the car. You both guessed the exact same thing.
3: Were we right?
2: No.
3: Oh, I was pretty sure of it.
5: I was very sure of it.
2: It's a great guess. By the way, I believe
3: I love that part.
2: The reaction from my daughter, and I quote, was,
3: I can picture Mason cracking.
2: No, Mason just kind of was looking.
3: He was in shock.
2: Avery goes, what the what? What? Oh, my God. That was her reaction. No. They very much enjoyed Christopher Walken explaining where he hit the watch.
5: They was my watch.
2: My watch. Okay. And he hit it up is, yeah. They.
3: I was sure it was the car scene.
2: They had questions. They had follow-up questions. They had, now, like, this is where I know it's my kids. If you haven't seen Pulp Fiction, first off, shame on you. Secondly, they talk about a watch that's been passed down through generations. And because they were in POW camps, they had to hide the watch in the one place that nobody would look, right up the... You know, that area. We had to pause the movie. This is where you know they're my children. Because, it's Mason, who's like, okay, so was it between the cheeks or was it all the way up? And then Avery follows up with, well, it had to be all the way up. And then Mason goes,
3: all the way up.
2: And then Mason goes, but hold on. So every time he had to go poop, he had to pull it out and go, and then
3: maybe he's just changing the time.
2: Well, then they were saying no because he could get stopped up, and like, how would it
3: stop?
2: Right, literally, like, and so there was a whole like radio segment on the science,
3: yeah,
2: of
5: whole science,
2: how that would work.
3: The same kids that laughed at Gus the field goal kicking donkey.
2: Oh, they love, yeah,
3: but loved also, that part of Pulp
2: they
3: Fiction.
2: Loved that, but also you gotta remember different age.
3: Yes, yeah,
5: has your daughter checked out the new Beverly yet?
2: The new Beverly,
5: yeah. In LA, that's Tarantino's theater.
2: Oh, that I don't know.
5: They always have like older movies like that, and then his movies, and they're like $5.
2: But my son has now seen twice with his friends. What, there's this horror movie that came out from this YouTuber that,
5: oh, Backrooms.
2: Backrooms, yeah. Like that's the
5: don't
2: thing.
5: Say anything.
2: Whole I don't know.
5: I haven't seen it.
2: No, yet. I don't know anything about it other than it's made by a YouTuber and all the kids love it. Good job on the text line. Somebody guessed the Christopher Walken watch scene. Yes. Oh, no, they did not guess. They did not laugh at this, but I will also say there were a lot of questions and a rather spirited conversation on Quentin Tarantino's use of a certain word in the movie.
5: Coffee.
2: Yes. That absolutely they did not understand how that happened. How did that happen? How is that? He can. And I said, well, you know what? Why don't you? It's been a debate. So anyways, now we got to watch like Citizen Kane or some crap.
3: Different movie.
2: I've avoided. Well, I've tried. It's on every list you look of best movies. It's like number one or at least top five. But
5: go ahead.
2: No, I was just going to say, I've tried to watch it probably five times in my life. And I think I've gotten at most 20 minutes in. And we're just going to force our way through. I'm sure it's a great movie. But I just wonder, is it or is it just because it was made then? And everyone's like, have you seen it?
3: I don't think all the way through.
2: Have you?
5: Yeah.
2: Yeah. But everyone, it's on every list. Number one or right there.
5: Fun fact.
2: Yeah, please.
5: Julia Sweeney in Pulp Fiction. Plays Julia Sweeney. That's her character name in the movie.
2: Who was she in Pulp
5: Fiction? She's the daughter of the, when they take the car, when the wolf takes the car to get it demolished.
2: That was Julia Sweeney. Oh my God. When it says goodnight, Julia. Yeah. Goodbye, Julia. Oh, why didn't even catch that? My dad says The Big Lebowski. Once again, there's one of the few places my dad and I disagree with. He's not a Big Lebowski guy.
3: You're a little Lebowski guy.
2: Yes, we'll watch Blazing Saddles at some point, Steven. Yeah, for sure.
5: If they have questions about Tarantino.
3: Yeah.
2: That's, I think, where that came from. Yeah, exactly. anyway. And they like the Royale with cheese thing, too, by the way. Where are we going here?
5: Break.
2: Yeah. Huh? Oh, already? Oh, well, yeah. Russell Wilson retired.
3: He did.
2: Yeah.
3: Russell Wilson. Going to the booth.
2: Yeah. Hall of Famer?
3: Yeah.
2: Yeah. Mm-hmm. Hall of Famer, right?
3: Yeah.
2: Yeah.
5: Until last year.
2: We'll take a break. When we come back, what are we doing here? Oh, man. Gosh, show is flying by. We'll get to some of that stuff.
3: What's hot?
2: Also, what's hot, what's not? And, let's go streaking. We'll do that right after this.
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2: Who is hot?
5: Oh, this is going to make you happy, Dave.
2: Mm.
5: Shohei Ohtani.
3: Oh, Dave loves
2: it. Oh, love. Yeah, it's amazing. Dave loves L.A.
3: He hates it.
2: Oh,
17: Is that a new one?
2: Yeah, why?
5: Well, yesterday he was on the mound, and he went 6 innings, gave up only 2 hits and 6 strikeouts. He also went 3 for 4 with a run and 2 walks yesterday. That was Shohei Ohtani's 11th career game where he pitched 5 or more innings and had more or as many base hits as he allowed. Hmm. The only Major League Baseball player in the modern era with more such games is...
2: Bill Romanowski.
3: Sandy Koufax.
5: Walter Johnson.
2: Oh.
5: The Big Train, they called him.
2: The Big Johnson. The Sixth Sense, Unbreakable, Signs, and The Village. All with, and this might have something to do with it, all with Buena Vista Pictures, M. Night Shyamalan, right? Then he goes to Warner Brothers, Lady in the Water, then The Happening, then The Last Airbender, After Earth, that was a great one, The Visit, Split Glass, Old Knock at the Cabin, Trap, and Remain is now coming out next year.
3: I wanted to see Old. I don't know if that was any good.
5: It's okay.
2: I just don't know if you've ever seen a drop-off. Because those first four movies were freaking bangors. Banger mains.
3: What's under? Oh, yeah, Signs. Yeah, the 4 in a row.
2: Also, I'll give him credit if he wants it. I just always try to err on the side of caution, but somebody we all know was listening to us talk about Citizen Kane. And this is one of the best descriptions I've ever heard. I don't know if it's true or not. Citizen Kane is trash. I took a film course in college and it was required viewing. Film dorks will rave over the cinematography and all that, but it's boring and unbearable. It was made long enough ago that it has no competition. It's the Bill Russell of movies played against plumbers and firemen.
3: Wow, good reference.
2: Isn't that gorgeous? Mm-hmm. If Jason fell asleep during freaking Gladiator, he'd slip into a coma watching Citizen Kane. That is, look at the top of the page here. Like I said, I'll give him credit if he wants, but that could be controversial.
3: Do I come out of the coma?
2: Yeah, but it's got to be like basketball or something cool.
5: I think one of the problems with it, and like I've seen movies like this with like we talked about The Godfather and that, is that it's been parodied so much that you probably have seen so many of the scenes.
2: Oh, from Citizen Kane?
5: Yeah.
2: Yeah, you're probably right. Like, I know there's something with a rosebud. I know there's something with a rosebud.
3: Anyway. That doesn't intrigue me. What was the, can you go back to M. Night Shyamalan?
2: Yeah.
3: The movie. What's the new one coming?
2: It's called Remain.
3: In 2027.
2: Okay. It's called Remain. It's a, okay, I have permission now. The person with the Bill Russell reference. That's our boss, Richie.
3: The Wagon.
2: The Wagon. Yeah. That coming in strong with that Bill Russell quote.
5: What's it? It's about Hearst and the Hearst Empire.
2: Yeah, yes, exactly.
5: Yeah, I think I'd be interested in that.
2: Remain is an upcoming American supernatural romantic thriller film by M. Night Shyamalan. It's based on an idea he conceived from a novel. It stars Jake Gyllenhaal and a bunch of people I don't know. Jason, do you see the name there at the end?
3: Oh, fun.
2: And Julie Haggerty, who played Elaine in Airplane in 1980.
3: And Airplane, too.
5: More like Julie Haggerty.
2: She's 70, dude.
5: Anyway. I just said her name.
3: In a way that's disrespectful.
2: Disrespectful.
5: No, wait, so what was the first thing about that?
2: About what?
5: You said, like, your opening.
2: That it was a supernatural romantic thriller film?
5: Uh-huh.
2: Yeah.
5: You said it was based off of a book?
2: Conceived the idea with some dude who separately wrote a version of the story as a novel published in 2025.
5: Yeah, M. Night wrote it with him, apparently. I'm looking at it right now.
2: Yeah, I guess so.
5: Do you know who it is?
2: Nicholas Sparks.
5: Yeah.
2: I don't know who that is.
5: Isn't that the Notebook guy?
2: The Notebook guy. Yeah, he approached to write the script.
5: What if it's the Notebooks with ghosts?
3: Oh, ghost book.
2: Well, apparently Shyamalan was, Sparks suggested that Shyamalan be approached to rewrite the screenplay for the film adaptation of his book, The Notebook. Shyamalan declined the offer to make The Sixth Sense instead. Hey, good idea.
5: There is a world where M. Night Shyamalan is known as
2: the guy who did The Notebook.
5: Yeah, like he's like the romance director.
2: Yes, he's like the Aaron Sorkin of romance.
5: Which Aaron Sorkin could not do.
2: Who's not?
5: Oh.
2: Oh, well, hold on. Can I just, do we even need to guess? Do we even need to guess? We know exactly who's hot or who's not. Go ahead, Chris. Go ahead.
5: Well, you know. Tell me.
2: De'Aaron Fox.
5: Hey. Yeah. De'Aaron Fox in game one last night. Ooh, he was 3 of 13, 0 of 4 from 3. Even 50% for the free throw line, but he only got there once. 4 rebounds, 5 assists. And you know what? I think this is a problem why he only had 7 points. He had 5 personal fouls.
2: Oh.
5: So he wasn't playing a game. Wait, what? Mm-hmm. He played 38 minutes and only had 7 points?
2: Well, he had 5 fouls. Oof. He was taken out of the game because of defense. He was playing defense.
3: Without his 7, they lose by 17.
2: Thank you. Thank you. Oh, by the way, yeah, they only won, 30 more games or whatever this year with him. But, you know, let's forget about that part. It's Chris.
5: Because you pay the players for the regular season.
2: Haterade. Well, sorry, basically, he has, did you know he pretty much has a broken ankle?
5: Oh, does he?
2: Yeah, that's what the rumor is. Speaking of rumors.
5: I mean, he didn't have a problem here with Sacramento when he had a broken thumb.
2: He played through it.
5: Yeah.
2: Yeah, well, yeah, thumb, ankle. Thumb's not going to affect your speed.
5: I'm not going to affect your shooting.
2: I'm having a lot of fun with this rumor, by the way. I don't know if you've noticed, but a little bit of turmoil over at 60 Minutes. Some say it's an American TV institution.
3: I have not noticed.
2: A little bit of turmoil. There is now a rumor today from some semi-credible sources, but not entirely, that 60 Minutes is going to open conversations with Joe Rogan to be a correspondent. I'm okay with it only. Only if they bring in Rogan and Jon Stewart. If they do both of those together, that would actually be kind of fun. And I'm sure Walter Cronkite would be a huge fan of that. No, Chris doesn't like it, does he?
5: No.
2: I'm just saying, it's a little that and then that. And
5: what's that and that?
2: Well, Rogan goes a little that way, and Jon
5: goes what way? He doesn't know what way he goes.
2: Well,
5: he disagrees with his guests.
2: He likes to wrestle. Let's go streaking, please.
17: It's time to go streaking.
18: We're going streaking! Yeah!
17: Who is the Nostradamus of MLB?
20: Who can keep the streak going?
17: It's time to go streaking.
21: What the hell are you doing?
2: Streaking.
3: All right, Dave's at 0. I'm at 5. Chris is at 1. Let's see if we get this thing rolling. Dave, you're at 0. You took Henry Bolte of the Athletics. He came in late to the game.
2: Yeah, he did.
3: But didn't officially get an appearance, so nothing, no damage.
2: Hey, remember the guy that took the selfie or tried to take the selfie on the court yesterday? Love this. Arrested and has been given a lifetime ban from all NBA arenas, and apparently a second individual will also receive a lifetime ban.
3: As well.
2: Yeah.
3: You mean to tell me that guy can't show up at Golden 1 and get in?
2: In like a Bobby Valentine mask? Yeah.
5: Also, he's getting off light.
2: Has anyone seen the selfie? I was worth it. Is it?
5: Well, he's taking a video.
3: Yeah.
2: Yeah, but I mean, I hope the selfie was at least good.
3: I think it's more video, to be honest.
2: Oh, is video? Well, then I guess you could screenshot it. All right. So Henry Bolte, that didn't work for me.
3: So you stay at 0.
2: I'll keep Henry today.
3: Oh, you're going to keep Bolte?
2: I'll keep Bolte.
3: Okay.
2: I'll keep
3: Bolte. Chris was at 1 trying to get to 2. He took Jackson Holiday.
2: Holiday!
3: He didn't play the other day, but he did get up 4 times. And?
2: Oh, he got it. Yeah.
3: Way to go, Chris. Chris is at 2. I'm at 5 trying to get to 6. I took Bobby Witt Jr. He got up 4 times. He got me 1 hit.
2: Hey, that's enough.
3: I'm at 6.
2: That's
3: Chris
2: enough.
3: Chris is at 2. Dave's at 0.
2: Question from the text line as we go to break. It was for me, but I want to share it with everybody. If you can only watch one movie for the rest of your life, what would be your choice? Let's think about it during the break.
3: Okay.
2: And give our answers when we come back.
5: I think you guys know my answer.

0: sticking with Volte.
1: Volte. Okay, oh,
0: I'm
1: sorry.
0: Take,
1: yes.
0: Scott's brother, Brandon Marsh.
1: Oh.
2: Chris. I will take Tyler Soderstrom.
0: Hey.
1: Oh, maybe. Sody. Maybe he'll get a Sody pop. We'll take a break. Top of the hour next. Let's take one more look back at game one of the NBA Finals. We got highlights. We got post-game sound. We got narratives. We got ups. We got downs. We'll see what happens coming up next.
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0: 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During the break, someone sent me. 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
1: NFL.
0: Yep. Now, you can choose the whole team. I think most people, like myself, are just choosing offensively above going to your phones. So the best I've gotten, I've only done it three times, but the best I've gotten so far is a team of Drew Brees, Eddie George, Julio Jones, Zach Ertz, Antonio Bryant, and Marcus Robinson. By the way, this was Chicago Marcus Robinson, 1999, who had 1,400 yards and 9 touchdowns. Antonio Bryant in 08 had 1,248 yards and 7 touchdowns, and Ertz had 116 catches for 1,163 yards and 8 touchdowns. This was Julio Jones's big year, 1,871, 8 touchdowns. So just to give you an idea. And I got 18-2. Most of the team, the other two, I got 15-5. You get one reroll. Yeah. So there's that. Have fun. I'll do the rest of the segment. JJ Spong currently in the lead at the Memorial Tournament, which tees off. Today he is 4-under through 9, followed by JT Poston, Keegan Bradley, and Tommy Fleetwood, all at 3-under. Adam Scott in there as well as Hideki Matsuyama. Jordan Spieth 1-under through 17. Rory McIlroy in the field. This is a signature event, as are Cam Young, Justin Thomas, all the PGA version, I should say, of the big names. Yet to tee off, well, everybody. Or I should say a lot of people, including, hold on, where is he? Oh, there we go. Teeing off in a little over an hour, Xander Schauffele, and then two-time defending champion, Scotty Scheffler. So,
2: you going to pay off the tees?
0: Yes. So we know MacGruber, thank you, Chris, is the movie that Chris would watch. The question from the chat was, or the text line, if you could only watch one movie the rest of your life. So this isn't it. This is a tough one because it doesn't necessarily, it's not just your favorite movie. It's got to be a movie that is incredibly rewatchable. So for example, Shawshank Redemption is probably my favorite movie, but I would not choose Shawshank Redemption. A, I've seen it a ton of times, and B, it's just not, it's rewatchable, but you know, do you have yours, Jason?
1: I'm between a couple.
0: Yeah.
1: And the couple would be Fletch.
0: Uh-huh.
1: Hangover.
0: Okay.
1: Step Brothers.
0: Oh, so you're going comedy.
1: Oh, yeah. Probably one of those three.
0: Yeah. If I could cheat, two separate movies, but it was based on a book. And so it was a part one and a part two, but they were released separately. I don't think that counts. If it was, I would probably take Deathly Hallows 1 and 2, Harry Potter.
3: I know you like Harry Potter.
0: It's going to be something sci-fi-y for me.
4: I know you like Harry Potter.
0: Because it has to be rewatchable, and it has to be long. It has to be long for me so that I can
1: fall asleep.
0: Sure, that's an added bonus. Ultimately, weirdly enough... Probably not even in my top 10 of favorite movies.
1: And that's the one you pick?
0: If I had to watch one movie for the rest of my life, it'd probably be Lord of the Rings, The Two Towers. It fits all the parameters.
4: I know you like Harry Potter.
0: It's long.
1: Are you saying that for Matt?
0: It's good. No, Matt will love that answer. He may get pissed it's not Return of the King. It's got to be long. It's got to be rewatched. I thought about Rocky IV. Very rewatchable. I thought weirdly for a brief minute about Bloodsport with Jean-Claude Van Damme. Very rewatchable.
2: Very rewatchable.
0: The Patriot with Mel Gibson. Incredibly rewatchable.
2: Incredibly accurate.
0: Very, very historically accurate. Yeah. I like the question better if it was like one series. That one's easier for me. That'd be The West Wing. That's super simple. But there's a lot of candidates out there.
2: Man, that's tough.
0: Yeah.
2: That would be tougher for me.
0: That's the tougher question.
1: That's easy.
2: Really? Like, well, what about like Saturday Night Live?
1: That's what I would pick.
2: Because then you've got like 50 years.
0: Okay, easily. I feel like that doesn't count.
1: Why?
0: Because it's got 50. Okay, then I'm going to take 60 minutes. Like, I don't know. I feel like, or what about like a soap opera that's on of like Beauty and the Beast or whatever?
1: The soap opera called Beauty and the Beast.
0: No, what's it? One Life to Live or, no, yeah. Bold and the Beautiful is what I was thinking of.
2: Beauty and the Beast. I'll pick easy then. AEW Dynamite.
0: That's okay. Yeah. Those all get disqualified. That's cheating. That's like Deathly Hallows one. No, it has to be like, here's examples of
1: Monday Night Football.
0: No.
2: Meet the Press.
0: It has to be like The Office or Lost or
1: Modern Family.
0: Yeah, Modern. Yeah, would that be yours?
1: I guess if you're taking away Saturday Night Live.
0: Yes, I'm just saying that's kind of cheating because then I would take Saturday Night Live too. I would. You got 50 years of it.
2: Yeah, but the first 20, the first 15 are.
0: You agree with that?
1: They're okay.
0: Wow.
1: But you get choices.
2: I remember that when Comedy Central first came out and they were replaying Saturday Night Live. And whenever I saw like 1983, I'm like, oh, skip.
0: Wow. There were some down years. Sean picks Interstellar.
1: The movie?
0: Yeah.
2: Cunningham?
0: No, Sean Maller, Ben's brother. Oh. I saw Interstellar like 3 months ago for the first time.
2: Love Interstellar.
0: It was good.
1: Wait, is that McConaughey
0: or
1: Bullock?
0: Yes.
1: Or same?
0: Yeah. Wait, was Bullock in it? No.
1: She's Gravity, right?
0: No. Yeah, she's Gravity. Yeah. I saw Interstellar. Shut up. That got you? John Mayer got you?
2: It did.
0: I saw Interstellar. It was good.
1: Okay. It's no Citizen Kane.
0: I think Interstellar is the sci-fi version of The Big Lebowski for me. I thought it was good. But people are like, they lose their minds over
2: that
0: movie.
2: Well, you didn't see it in theater. You saw it at your house.
0: I saw it at my house, but it wasn't like I was watching.
2: Looking at stuff on your phone.
0: It's not like I was watching on a 29-inch TV. We watched it in the garage. We had the volume up.
1: TV 7?
0: Yeah. Yeah.
2: But you had your cell phone out. You're looking at stuff.
0: No. Because I was with, it was when Avery came back for spring break. We watched it.
1: So you're talking during it.
0: No, we were just kicked back eating popcorn. And
1: you were on your phone. Chris is right.
0: I don't know. I was playing 82 now. But it was good. I didn't come out of it like, oh, like the scene where he's with his old daughter. That was cool. Like, that was sad. It was a good movie. I wouldn't put Interstellar in like my top 30 movies. But there are people that are like, this is maybe the greatest movie ever made. Or number one. Like,
2: you know, someone with a tattoo of Interstellar.
0: I do?
2: Mm-hmm.
0: Who?
2: Just keep on bashing it and you'll find out.
0: Well, it's not our boss. He has Mickey Mouse playing golf.
2: Does he?
0: Not his calf. Yeah.
2: No.
0: Yeah,
2: he does.
1: No.
0: Found that out. Saw that yesterday.
1: Chris.
2: Was it a dare?
0: I don't know. Why. I don't know. And if he's listening, I think it's a great tattoo. Honestly, I might get one. It's a fine tattoo. Yeah. It was nothing wrong with it. But
2: ooh, Sean Maller going with the San Antonio Spurs defense.
0: Which is
2: Matt Damon was an Interstellar. Matt Damon chooses good movies.
0: Oh, he says technically Matt Damon chose his good movie, so it's past tense. But I hear you. Wait, hold on. Some dude said Little Nicky. Oh, if I wanted to be put in a personal hell. Okay, I got you. Okay.
2: Little Nicky, underrated for Adam Sandler.
0: Little Nicky's rated. I don't hate it. It's just I can't get past him. I just can't get past Sandler in that movie.
2: It's the voice.
0: It really is. It's just the whole, it just annoys
2: me. Not the story.
0: Yeah, it annoys the piss out of me. Is that the one where he, no, what's the one where he keeps dropping the cans of soup to get a discount with the little kid? He's got a little kid.
1: Big Daddy.
0: What?
2: Of all the things that you could describe from the movie Big Daddy.
0: That's
1: I
0: a
1: don't
0: real,
1: even remember
2: yeah,
1: that.
2: Yeah, that's it. But that's like,
0: that's what I took because I was upset. Like, does that work? That's what I was obsessed with that. Can you do that?
1: What?
0: Can you like drop a can of food on the grocery store floor and it dents and get a discount? I don't think that's real, but that's what I took out of that movie. Like, well, is that a hat?
2: What's that Adam Sandler movie where he eats Subway?
0: Happy Gilmore.
2: Oh, yeah. Yeah.
0: Man.
1: Two was a 10 out of 10.
0: Yeah, 10 out of 10.
2: Better than the original.
0: Yeah. Yellowstone was an excellent series. We got Yellowstone, Cheers, Man on Fire, Young Frankenstein. Is Young Frankenstein the guy with the eyes that go the separate ways?
1: Yes.
0: Marty Freeman or yeah. Morgan Marty Feldman.
1: Would Cheers would hold up, right?
0: Cheers does hold up.
2: I saw one of my first episodes ever of Cheers a few months ago, and it was hilarious.
0: Yeah, you would enjoy it.
1: Was it with Woody or Coach, do you know?
0: Yeah.
2: It was Woody. I believe Woody was getting married.
0: Okay.
2: Or they were at a wedding.
1: Kelly.
0: By the way, a lot of people don't realize this now that we're going down that rabbit hole. Young Frankenstein was a 1974 movie. Marty Feldman passed at 48 years old. In Mexico City. Yeah,
1: I didn't know that.
0: I didn't know that either. Yeah, shout out Marty Feldman.
1: I was not aware of
0: that. He had some eyes, dude. Like,
1: he did.
0: Yeah, I had a heart attack. What are you gonna do? I'm sorry. I don't know. What are you gonna do?
1: Sorry to the Feldman family.
0: Hey, forget about it. It's one of those.
1: It is
2: 50 years ago.
0: Yeah,
1: so it's okay.
0: Yeah. Oh, so yeah, that's fine. Yeah, that's a good question. I'm going to take that question. Thanks to the texter. I'm going to take that question.
1: Do we get any other responses?
0: Yeah, we do. Warrior? What? Oh, no, maybe that's something. La La Land?
2: No, Warrior with Zena? Tom Hardy in that.
0: Oh.
2: It's an MMA movie. Shouldn't you like that?
0: Oh, it is? Oh, yeah.
1: La La Land.
0: La La Land. Come on, Aaron. And I'm not even anti-musical.
1: Grease?
0: Yeah. Grease is fine.
1: It's the word. Have you heard?
0: Jack and Jill. See, I think some people are just trying to be different. You're not picking Jack and Jill for the movie you watch the rest of your life.
2: Oh, is that the Adam Sandler movie with the Dunkin' Donuts?
0: Wait, it's which
2: Jack one? Jack and Jill.
0: Oh, well, there you go.
1: Grown-ups too.
2: Guys, is that the one with Stone Cold Steve Austin? Oh, wait, that's August year.
0: Multiple people have asked this. No, adult movies are not eligible. God dang, people.
1: These are adult movies.
0: You know, the messy ones.
1: Oh.
0: Yeah.
1: I get it.
0: Not Ghostbusters.
2: Flubber.
0: Say Flopper?
2: Flubber.
1: Flubber was great. The first one.
0: There's a live Young Frankenstein show next month at the Wells Fargo Pavilion.
1: Huh.
0: All right. You
1: ever see the movie Clue?
0: I heard about the one based on the board game. Mm-hmm. No. Good?
1: Yeah, it's fun.
0: I like movies like that are fun.
1: Yeah.
0: Like, what's that one? Knives Out.
1: Oh, Knives Out.
0: Knives Out is great. It's just a fun movie.
1: Terrific.
0: Like, who doesn't like Knives favorites. Out? It's yeah. It's,
2: I don't like Daniel Craig in it.
1: Oh.
2: He stole my Southern lawyer bit.
0: Okay, all right, you brought it back.
3: Well, I do declare.
0: Yeah. He did have a bit of, I honestly was like,
1: but
0: did
1: he's
0: you,
1: great.
0: Was he, did he study Foghorn Leghorn for that role? Because that's what it sounds like. Flubber.
5: Hey, Tom, is that you?
0: Well, Lion King. It's a pretty good one.
1: Yeah.
0: That's a rewatchable.
2: I showed my mom.
0: Cartoon one.
2: I showed my mom the Lion King for the first time like 2 months ago.
0: Really?
2: Yeah. I'm like, how did you not see? I was a kid. How did you not see? She's like, I don't know. Like,
0: her thoughts.
2: You never had it. She's like, that was a good movie.
0: Hey, see.
2: Well, because she was going to the musical that night.
1: Oh.
2: And I'm like, well, you've got to see the original.
0: You remember the guy that went viral because he was saying that in the beginning when they opened, they go, nah, it's a queen. Yeah. And he was like, it means lion. There's a lion. Oh my God. There's like, he was like translating it from whatever language it was. And that made, I guess Disney sued him because that's not what happened. And he's a comedian and they didn't find that funny at all. But I never found out. What are they saying? What does that mean?
1: Lion. There's a lion.
0: That's what he was saying, which is quite funny. All right. Look, the NBA finals happened last night. Game one. What?
2: Technically.
0: Well, why not technically? Why technically? Why not? What is your objection to last night's NBA final?
2: Technically, it happened last night. Did it not happen last night?
0: Well, it did.
2: Yeah.
0: What's it technically for?
2: Technically, it did.
0: Technically, you're
1: not. Hey, you can still be guy. Right. You can still be right with Spurs in five.
0: I can.
1: Yeah.
0: I'm not feeling
1: good. All they have to do is win four.
0: I'm not feeling great about it right now.
1: Yeah.
0: From the 916, Clue rules, top five movie for me. Wow.
1: Hey, see, I told you, Clue's fun.
0: Here's Jalen Brunson on slow starting and then turning it around.
3: I think at one point you were 5-for-18 from the field, and yet you really imposed your will on the game in the fourth quarter. Where does that strength and composure come from on a night when you're struggling from the floor to still have that kind of an impact on the game in the fourth quarter?
5: I think it starts with my confidence. It comes with my work ethic. But I think most importantly, knowing we're on the road and knowing my teammates have my back. I think that's the biggest thing in an environment like this. They trust they have in me, and they trust they have in them. It's got us to this point. And so, I mean, I'm very thankful for them. I mean, every single night we go out there together.
1: Okay.
0: What's your favorite Jim Carrey movie is the question. That's an excellent question.
1: I know what Chris... Oh, wait. I'm going to tell you what Chris is going to
0: say. Yeah, 100%. I'm, whatever you write, I'm going to probably agree.
2: It's probably going to be my most quoted.
0: Oh, yeah. No, you that's know what? Oh, you know what? I thought he was going to go for... You're right. Because I was going to say Eternal Sunshine, because that's the Chrissy thing to say.
1: What is it?
0: One, I think two, Jason Rice is right. One, two, three,
2: Cable Guy.
0: Yeah. I will say nothing since...
2: Ben Stiller directed.
1: I would say Liar, Liar.
0: Okay.
1: Or, you know, I'm going to sneak one in on you.
0: Hey, now.
1: Look at his... You're looking at his movies.
0: I am.
1: I'm going to see if you can guess. Within three.
2: Once Bitten?
1: Nope.
0: Is it going to be one? Is it like a random one?
1: I think it's a great movie.
0: Well, I'm wondering now. Now you're making me think it might
2: Simon
0: be.
2: Simon Birch?
0: It might be my...
2: No way.
0: No way. Really? Was it? Shut up. Was it really? I've never even seen that movie.
1: I feel seen. I feel weird.
0: 19,
1: I don't know how to feel.
0: Simon Birch?
1: So good.
0: I haven't seen it.
1: Oh, it's super good.
0: I don't know if I ever heard of it.
1: Heartwarming.
0: Really?
1: Yeah.
0: Okay, because I thought, great cast, by the way.
1: Yes.
0: Including Oliver Platt, who played the...
1: I mean, Jim Carrey's barely in it.
2: He played the king in...
0: Who, Oliver Platt?
2: Yeah, he played the king in the movie Ready to Rumble.
0: Yes.
1: How did you get that?
2: It's a random Jim Carrey movie.
0: I thought maybe he was the White House counsel in West Wing, by the way, is how most people know Oliver Platt.
1: Jim Carrey?
2: Didn't he also have a Southern accent?
0: No, he did not. But he's in The Bear, too. He's the big investor.
2: Oh, yeah.
0: I thought, I also have a random favorite Jim Carrey movie, and for a second, and it's kind of the same area as yours, if it sounds like it's the same, but the movie The Majestic. About the, I don't know if you've seen it. With,
2: I was going to guess that.
0: Oh, have you seen it?
2: No.
0: Oh, guys, it's so good. It's heartwarming. Remember how I always like Secondhand Lions with Robert Duvall? Yeah, it's like one of those. Like, my kids freaking.
2: Whoops.
6: Dork.
1: Wow.
0: I don't like
1: those
0: any.
1: Those are too close together.
0: I pretty much don't like anything he's done since Bruce Almighty in 2003, if I'm being honest.
1: Really?
2: Like Anchorman 2?
0: Well, he was like, okay, fine, but that
1: Sonic the Hedgehog, one, two, three.
0: The incredible Burt Wonderstone, he was no, but man, you want to talk about a run? Holy crap! I would say number one, The Majestic; number two, Ace Ventura. The sequel
1: is better.
0: I don't know that it's better, and it's certainly not more groundbreaking. But I got to be honest,
1: the rhino scene.
0: I don't know. So everyone points to the rhino scene, and rightfully so. I don't know that I've ever cried harder at a movie. I don't know that I've ever
1: cried.
0: I was freaking almost sobbing laughing. When he does the hand puppets on the guy in the where they're showing the film, and it's the guy with the pith helmet on, and he's doing the nipples and oh my god, that killed me.
2: Jason saw me laugh. One of the hardest I've ever laughed in a movie was a Jim Carrey movie.
1: Oh, Dumb and Dumber.
0: Dumb and Dumber 2.
1: I was thinking about that. I've been to like four movies with Chris, and every time there's a part where he's laughing really hard.
0: Chris is not afraid to laugh, and I don't hate
2: that. Well, for the Naked Gun, that was the...
1: He made Sean uncomfortable. Sean's like, I think we need to leave.
0: Love Truman Show. Love Truman Show. Love Liar, Liar. Myself, and Irene was great.
1: Me, Myself, and Irene.
0: You know what's so funny, dude?
1: I don't know if that one... Would that one hold up?
0: What?
2: There needs to be like an 82 and 0 with like...
0: movies?
2: With actors.
0: Ooh.
2: Because like if you get 90s idea. Jim Carrey...
0: It's a great
2: but
0: idea.
2: Like 10s Jim Carrey, uh-oh.
0: I'm going to say something controversial here, but honestly, the mask and cable guy, they were good.
1: Cable guy.
0: They're
2: cable
0: fine.
2: Guy.
0: They were fine.
2: It is so funny.
0: They were fine. They were
1: I
0: fine.
1: Didn't think Cable Guy was that funny.
0: Yeah. I it was a movie. I watched it.
1: It was one of those.
0: I didn't hate it. It was one. I will say this about the Cable Guy, and I mean this. It was one of the movies of Jim Carrey's career.
1: In fact.
0: Yeah.
2: That, here's a part. You probably don't know what I laughed
0: also,
2: at.
0: Man on the Moon? Nah.
2: What? Man on the Moon was... Yes. They could have done better.
0: Like, stop that. Trying to be an actor.
2: Simon. No, he wasn't an actor for that movie.
0: Yeah. He was.
2: He was.
0: Andy Kaufman.
2: He had Andy Kaufman take over his body.
0: I heard somebody, I just heard the story. Was it Eddie Murphy that told the story? Somebody told a story about wanting to meet Jim Carrey.
2: Yes.
0: And they finally, Eddie Murphy. Was it Eddie?
2: I'm pretty sure.
0: No, I'm thinking it wasn't.
2: Or was it Kevin Hart?
0: I hope we're not mixing that up. So Yeah, they went to go meet Jim Carrey, but the Jim Carrey they met was Andy Kaufman, and he was in character, and he wouldn't get, because he's a method actor, and he wouldn't get out of character. So he didn't really meet Eddie Murphy, or he didn't really meet him.
2: So being a wrestling fan, I know from this that Jerry Lawler had there was a big thing with Andy Kaufman, mm-hmm. where he went to Memphis and he wrestled and stuff like that. But he was a jerk to him on TV, but in real life, they helped come up with the matches and stuff like that. Well, Jim Carrey was treating him like he treated him on TV, and apparently Jerry Lawler at one point yelled at one of the producers, "Can someone tell this guy that we were friends?"
0: Yeah, he was a little weird.
1: I think you need to watch Simon Birch.
0: You know, I might. Well, wait, is it one of those? Is it like, am I gonna end the movie and be like, I wish I didn't watch that because I'm so sad? Or is it like,
2: do you get sad when kids die?
0: Yeah, really. I get sadder when dogs die. Is that weird?
1: Yeah.
2: Yeah.
0: Like, yeah, it probably is. I don't know. I think it's...
2: Oh, thank God it was just a kid.
0: Yeah.
2: Not it a might dog. Have been a dog.
0: Well, it's like the dog didn't do anything. Well, not that the kid did either, but... Well, maybe the kid did. Well, Macaulay Culkin did in The Good Son.
2: You know what? You're right.
0: Thank you.
1: Please.
0: That was a good pull by me. Thank you.
1: His glasses.
0: I think Ace Ventura 2 was better. Okay. I think it was
1: haven't seen it enough.
0: Yeah, the hand puppets. You had Bumblebee Tuna.
2: Bumblebee Tuna.
0: Slippy Samsonite.
2: Chicago!
0: You're out of here.
1: Dumb and Dumber's great.
0: Dumb and Dumber's, Dumb and Dumber's a classic. Liar Liar was great.
1: Yes. Great concept.
0: Yeah, really good concept. So anyways, the next one, and they're up 1-0, and they will go to game two in San Antonio. Jason, I got to be honest with you. If the Knicks win game two, they're in control.
1: Mm. Okay.
0: I think they're in
1: That's
0: control.
1: Your thought.
0: And I would favor them to win the series.
1: Okay.
0: If the Spurs
1: win game two,
0: I think it's going to go at least six.
1: Okay.
0: Yeah.
1: Anybody's series.
0: It's anybody's series.
1: Yeah.
0: Or would it be at least five?
1: Well, it has to be five.
0: I think I'd go at least five if the Spurs win game two.
1: Yeah.
0: Yeah. We'll take a break when we come back. What's on deck? It's brought to you by Trex Decking and Railing. And we do have some stuff on deck. And then we'll get to a crosstalk with Matt and Kayla as the show has been successfully derailed. And we'll try to get it back on track right here in Sacktown Sports.
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22: 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It's time for What's on Deck, brought to you by Trex Decking and Railing.

0: Oh, there is stuff that I read in my yearbook where it's like, oof, let me just tear this out right now.
1: Guys,

0: What's on deck? Brought to you by Track Stacking and Railing. Well, you got yourself, great. By the way, our boss just said, I don't know if you caught that or not. Richie came in here and he said, hey.
1: I was watching Ace Ventura 2, the scene.
0: I mean, come on, dude.
1: That was good. I forgot about that.
0: You got to rewatch it. You really do. So Richie came in and he's like, hey, because there's this thing we're working on. And he said, hey, I got meetings, but I'm going to call you around 11 and we're going to discuss the thing.
1: Yeah, I couldn't tell if it was good or bad.
0: Well, no. Well, I couldn't either.
1: Yeah.
0: I feel like it's good or okay. It's an idea.
1: Okay.
0: But anyways, I didn't want to say it, but like today's Thursday. It's end of the week. It's usually when my sleep catches up to me and there's golf Thursday and Friday. There's like a 94% chance I'm asleep.
2: A game of
0: golf. He said 11, huh? Yeah, he did. Okay, no, probably 11:30 or noon because I got to eat. I don't usually get out of here till 11.
1: Yeah.
0: Okay. All right. The Memorial is on right now. JJ Spahn still at 400, but Tommy Fleetwood is caught up.
1: JJ Spahn.
0: They're tied at 400. Nick
1: Kurtz.
0: Taylor is at 3 under. And then there's like, wow, 1, 2, 3, 4, 5, 6, 7, 8. 8 guys tied at 200, including Justin Rose and Wyndham Clark. I don't know. Giants, A's. A's looking to win. Would this be a sweep? I think it would be. So there you go. That's it.
1: Wrigley.
0: Mm-hmm. 5:05 right here.
1: Late start.
0: Somewhere. And Giants Brewers, 11:10.
1: Oh, day baseball. Love day baseball. Yankees are early today.
0: Yeah. Guardians, Yankees. What a fun game that would be to go to.
1: It would be.
0: If you're in New York, just happen to be there. 1:35 start. Well, it's a 10:35 a.m. start for us out here as the Orioles, Red Sox, Padres, Phillies also going early as well. No.
1: We got hockey.
0: And that is, that's game 2, Stanley Cup Finals. And the Golden Knights, much like the New York Knicks, went on the road and in game 1 stole that. You know, the last time both the road team in the NHL and NBA took game 1 in the same year, 1907.
1: What a time to be alive.
2: NBA was around back then?
0: No, but...
1: That's the last time.
0: We're making stats up, dude. Come on. Any of you guys finish out the football one yet? Best record?
1: I was on
2: it. Anyone
0: beat 18-2 yet?
2: No.
0: Okay.
2: I think I got 16-4.
0: Dave, if you cry at animal deaths, how come you have not seen Marley and Me? Or how did you handle Marley and Me was the question. I will not watch Marley.
2: Yeah, I'm not watching Marley and Me.
1: Why?
0: I sobbed at my dog Skip with the Malcolm in the Middle kid. I could not handle Marley and Me, dude. Abso-freaking-lutely. No chance whatsoever. Let's go around the world of sound. Here's some random stuff. Here's Alvin Kamara saying, hey, there's no bad blood at all.
3: On my side, I feel no pressure, no like there's no beef or no bad blood, I don't think. I'm doing what I do every year, working, and, you know, whatever decisions that got to be made, like, they'll be made.
0: Okay, well.
1: All right.
0: I feel like he has supposed to be gone from the Saints. He's not as good as Giannis Antetokounmpo, of course, but I feel like he's like the Giannis of the NFL, where I feel like every year for the last 5 years, it's Alvin Kamara's on his way out of New Orleans. And it also seems like he's 35. He just turned 30. He'll be 31 in July, so there's that. Alvin Kamara has it says Children's Story Kamara. I've never heard of that for STORI. That's a cool name. Moving on, here's Jared Verse, Florida State University, also secondarily former Los Angeles Ram. His honest reaction to being traded.
4: It caught me by surprise. I was, I loved LA. I loved the coaches, the organization, my teammates, you know, everybody a part of it, the staff, the fans, you know, I love the whole vibe of LA, Los Angeles, the Rams, you know, and it was upsetting. I was upset for, you know, a good little bit of time. But when you're an athlete, you understand the nature of business. Everybody does what they think is best for their business. And, you know, that's the situation that I'm in. I'm happy to be a part of the Browns. You know, I'm happy that they believed in me and they were able to make that trade and bring me here, you know, be with my teammates, be with everybody here. And I truly do believe in everybody in the locker room. But it was upsetting at first. But, you know, you got two choices that you can either work or you can give up. And I ain't never been a quitter.
0: I really thought about that side. I mean, look, we'd all trade places. But he's not making Myles Garrett money. He's making like $4 million a year instead of 40. And you just went from a bona fide Super Bowl contender, and you're living in L.A., sun and fun and the beaches and all that. You just got sent to Cleveland on a team that is not a contender.
1: Yeah. You were mentioning how Chris and I, have we done anything great on 20 and 0?
0: Yeah.
1: So I have a team right now that has Jerry Rice, LaDainian Tomlinson, Torrey Holt, Mercedes Lewis is my tight end, Tim Brown. I left quarterback for last because I just, these all made sense.
0: Oh, you haven't done it yet.
1: And, no, I just did it.
0: Oh.
1: And I was like, I am going to kill this.
0: Yeah.
1: I just can't screw up quarterback.
0: Uh-huh.
1: I got the Browns from 99 to 05.
0: Oh, God. Do you have a respin?
1: Oh, I already used.
0: What'd you do?
1: Oh, God. And seven.
0: Oh, no.
1: I'm like, I have the team.
0: I thought you were going to say, I got 20 and 0.
1: I mean, it's Raiders, God. Jerry Rice, but still, it's amazing Raiders.
0: Yeah, yeah. Wow. Tim Couch. Oh, I want to pay this off from earlier. Odds out for the NFC West.
1: Yeah, please.
0: Finishing position. No doubt about it. The Arizona Cardinals are heavy favorites to be last at minus 2,000. They are next likely to be finishing third. Finishing in first or second, both plus 4,000. Put $100 down. Cardinals win the NFC West. You get $4,000. The favorite to win the division, not a huge favorite, but still the favorite, the Los Angeles Rams at plus 100, followed by second at plus 200, third at plus 320, and then they are plus 3,300 to finish fourth. So the Rams are the favorite to win the NFC West. Now, interesting because, well, what about the defending champion Seattle Seahawks?
1: All right.
0: They are favored to finish second at plus 160. The next highest favorite finish for them, third place at plus 200, then first place at plus 210. I found that incredibly interesting. And then the Niners are heavy favorites to finish third, followed by second, then first, and then they are plus 1400 to finish fourth. Oh, Jason, I just saw it. Jason Ross has a new show record, 19-1, elite A-plus team. He has 1999 Kurt Warner, 2003 LaDainian. You got Jerry from the Raiders again, 2002. That's 1,200 yards and seven touchdowns. Gronk.
1: Yeah, I turned down Brady, which worked because I wanted Gronk.
0: Oof. Gronk the year he had 1,327 yards and 17 touchdowns. The great Art Monk with 1,372 yards and seven touchdowns that year, 84. And your weak link is clearly Pierre Garçon, but 1,041 yards, three touchdowns, 19-1. What do you have to? I mean, I guess you would have had to have gotten like Randy Moss with the Patriots or something would have had to have done it. Chris is completely checked out. He is furiously.
2: I've gotten Jacksonville 06 to 11.
1: I've had that several times.
0: Did you guys notice, though, on 82 and 0, the Kings don't come up a lot?
1: Yeah, I always get like the...
0: And when they do, it's like Oscar Robertson game.
1: Oh, I get the DeMarcus is the best.
0: Oh, you do?
2: Yeah, I get that one a lot, too.
0: Speaking of football, here's Max Crosby on the failed offseason trade.
5: You know, I don't really want to talk about that, to be honest. It's water under the bridge. It's a long time ago. A lot of things I learned, you know, about what this league can bring. A lot of adversity, a lot of different things. You can't really anticipate a lot. But ultimately, you know, I've been through a lot of my life. It's nothing to me. It is what it is. You know, I'm here, and I want to be here, and I'm excited to be here.
0: Okay. And then lastly, as we take a break, 49ers Trent Williams reflects on the offseason and his future and all that stuff.
6: You're forming this question a lot, but having just said what you said about playing the next 2 years, did it cross your mind that this would be the last contract you sign, or are you still? Yeah. Yeah. So did you envision this being it? Or
7: probably.
6: Yeah. What's that thought like then when you?
7: It's scary. You know, I'm toying between the idea of going to I Can't No More and just leaving while I still got some good product left, you know, and not getting ran out the league. So, you know, it's been a long time, and I had a daughter that she was born a few months before I got drafted. So, you know, I'm going on year 17. She's turning 17. So as a father, you feel like, you know, damn, I didn't kind of sat and really kind of missed her whole life.
0: As a Niner fan and a sports fan, I hope he plays another 5 years. I'm always on the side of athletes playing as long as somebody signs them and gives them a contract. Football's a little different. On top of that, Trent Williams is a first ballot Hall of Famer. He has made a ton of money. I don't know why he's coming back. As a human being, dude, go, bro.
1: Right.
0: It's time. The tax on your body alone, you don't want to be, I don't care how much money you have, stooped over, looking like a question mark, number one. Number two, your daughter's 17.
1: Yeah.
0: Brother, get, go, go. You've done it. But again, I'm glad he's coming back from a football fan standpoint, but my goodness. We'll take a break when we come back. Crosstalk with Matt and Kayla and more after this.
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21: Yeah, this is none of those things.
22: And now,
21: here's Carmichael Dave and Jason Ross.
0: Well, hello. Hey. Hey, it's us. It's them.
2: Hi.
0: It's all of us. Hi. Good morning, Kayla. What's good morning, Matt.
2: Hello.
0: You know, Brian, the engineer, was just in here. We should have said something.
1: Oh, yeah.
0: This is...
3: I feel there's like a lot of people this... in here.
0: Yeah, but we never do. But not I'm saying he's never in here. Or he's never in here.
2: He's aware of this.
0: Oh. And there's no like...
2: Yeah, he's aware of that one not working. He's aware of this one kind of working.
1: Oh,
0: I mean, now it sounds like we're blaming him, but no. I guess Matt is. So.
2: What?
0: Yeah, but no, Matt hates Brian the engineer.
1: That was what Matt said.
0: Matt pretty much said Brian's lazy, and I disagree. He works
2: Brian
0: very
2: and I
0: hard.
2: Are best buds.
3: Okay. I thought you were on his bad side.
0: Brian's? No, it seems like that, but I'm not. It's just I can't, my email. I keep getting booted out of my email. And I went downstairs about a month ago and sat with him, and he's like, I don't understand. He had to, like, create all these different things or whatever to get him to accept me in the email. And then 3 days later, it was like, your password doesn't work.
3: By the way, how was the golf last
0: it's
3: night?
0: It's good.
3: How did you do not being on
0: Matt was there the and had a good time.
2: Team. I was there.
0: Matt was present and played golf.
3: Well, yeah.
0: Yes.
3: But he wasn't with his buddies.
2: Nope. I got booted out.
3: I would feel some type of way about that. I'm just going to let that be clear.
0: I would make it clear that I don't think anyone's surprised that you would.
3: Right. Yes. I mean, I take things personally.
0: I don't think that's a shock to anyone here
3: in
0: this room.
3: I think Matt kind of takes things personally, too, a little
2: bit. Nope, I'm totally not hurt by it.
3: See?
0: Well, that's good.
2: Peachy.
0: I was.
2: Definitely didn't affect my golf game.
0: I didn't like that at all. I was not a fan of it.
2: You really seemed bummed out.
0: I was. It kind of took away from the experience, if I'm being honest with you. How were the people you played with?
2: They were all very nice.
0: See? There you go.
3: Media people?
2: I don't know. One of them, no, all of them were like sales or executive people.
3: Oh, okay.
0: Yeah. So Matt shot a 52?
2: Not great.
0: No, that's fine. Jason,
2: I don't think I hit a single fairway.
0: You said that yesterday. And by the way, he wasn't Matt George. He was Matt Gorge.
2: Yeah. They even put my name wrong on. So don't worry about it.
1: But I guess you were wrong.
0: Apparently, Jim, our all boss, right. said
3: That's
0: that.
3: That's frustrating.
0: That he said that they had me down as Carmichael Day. Oh. D-A-Y.
3: Oh,
0: that's
3: like Jason Day?
0: Yeah. Yeah,
3: not exactly. Not Jason, a bad golfer.
0: Yeah. Mm-hmm. Yeah, he's in the Memorial right now.
3: That's
0: the
3: my favorite
0: right
3: tournament of all time.
0: The Memorial. Why?
3: I covered it for 3 years.
0: Oh, okay. I mean, it's a great tournament.
3: Jack is... just incredible.
0: Maybe the best flop shot I've ever seen in my life. Tiger Woods with the tournament on the line, short-sighted, water in the back. They say there's only one guy that could do this. Well, maybe the guy sitting next to me being Jack, and he holds it out. Great. One of the most iconic Tiger Woods shots of all time. Huh? Yeah, I had a bad time chipping yesterday. Because apparently with handicap, I ended up being two shots off the...
1: Yeah, you're like third overall.
0: Yeah, I was third overall with the handicap. No. Because I shot what? You and I shot the same, 47?
3: Wait, what did you shoot?
2: 52. Okay. They shot five strokes better than me, and they're like,
3: Much bad. Or that's not much better. Yeah. Their
0: well, I mean...
2: No, five strokes is a lot.
0: Is it, though?
2: Yeah.
3: They also were playing with friends and people they knew.
2: That's true.
3: While you
2: that's
3: were
2: true.
3: Just trying to survive.
2: They had great support.
0: Just
2: some
0: hold on. Hold on for dear life.
1: I walked.
0: Yeah, he and Marsh walked.
3: Oh, wow. Well, they had get your steps in, man.
0: I'm good on that.
3: That's what the pros do.
2: I even had dinner basically alone because they didn't get back.
0: That's
2: in time
0: not.
3: Oh, my God.
0: Yeah,
2: but I sat there waiting for him at the table eating dinner, and by the time they walked in at the end of the tournament.
0: But that ties in, though, because
2: you didn't give him a drive back like
0: offered,
2: I did?
0: Offered.
2: And you turned it down?
0: Both of us.
1: Offered?
0: I said,
2: drama.
0: But you had your cart thing.
1: Jim said, we got to go.
0: Okay, so here's what happened.
2: Oh, that's crazy.
0: So at Hagen Oaks, we only played nine.
2: Yeah.
3: Oh, I drive by that every day.
0: So, nine, you start near the clubhouse where Matt was eating, and you go all the way out.
2: And then come back.
0: And come back for 18.
2: There's no turn.
0: But since it's only nine, you're the furthest away from the clubhouse you could possibly be.
2: Yeah, it's a long way.
0: And then Marsh and Ross were walking. Mm-hmm. Jim and I were in the cart. And then we were kind of cruising along at 2 miles. It was very hot. We were cruising along at like 2 miles an hour next to them. And then
3: Brandon Ayuk.
0: I even brought it up. I know. There's a warrant out. And I brought it up and I was like, this is awkward because I want to leave. But also it seems like it's rude if we just leave Marsh and Ross. Mm. And then so we did it a little while longer. Then it just got too awkward for me. So my out was like, what's that? I literally went like, what, Jim? Oh, hey, guys, Jim says we got to go take care and took off. And Jim didn't say that, but
3: that nice.
0: So, but
2: that's very Carmichael Dave.
0: But that is funny. Kayla, in my defense, and I know you'll never defend
2: so
0: me.
2: So then why didn't you walk into the clubhouse early?
0: Okay, but in my,
2: why didn't you walk into the clubhouse early and hang out with me? Because you walked
1: in when I walked in?
0: I was just going to, hold on a second.
2: Yeah, you walked in at the same, that's what I want to know.
1: Oh, did you like drop off your clubs and all that?
0: Yes, no, that is true, because we dropped our clubs off first at our cars and then went back in. And Matt.
2: Did you unload each individual club and wrap it in bubble wrap?
1: Because it took Scott and I like 25 minutes to get back in.
0: All right, can I say two things in defense? Number one, why didn't you text and say, hey, guys, I'm at the, like I did.
2: I figured you guys were still in the round.
0: Okay, first off, don't figure. Secondly, when I got there, I said, guys, I'm on the left side of the range, and I have about a half a large bucket of balls if you're interested.
2: Oh, you texted that to me?
0: I texted that to the group.
2: Let's check the text messages.
0: Hold on. And by this group, hold nothing. On. And no.
2: Nothing.
0: And by group, I mean the group,
2: nothing.
0: The group I was playing with.
2: Oh,
0: the Bonneville
2: that
0: group.
2: I got kicked out of.
0: So, kicked out? No. Politely asked to leave.
2: So, you saw me before... No, hold on, Kayla. Dave saw me at the range before he started hitting balls, before he even got balls, and did not in person invite me over to hit. He instead
0: were you
2: asked
0: hitting?
2: Me... Yes! He asked me... What do you mean, when did you see me? You asked me what time you teed off, and I gave you the time, and you left.
0: I know I saw you.
2: It's crazy.
0: But you weren't hitting when I saw you,
2: right?
0: Yeah,
2: that's right. You were getting
0: weren't
2: stuff
0: you
2: at the
0: walking?
2: Food truck.
0: Yeah.
2: And I was right at the bay, right next to the food truck.
0: Oh, I didn't know you were hitting. I thought we were just passing like ships in the night, man.
4: Call ambulance.
0: Because I texted Jason and Scott and Jim, the Bonneville group, and said, hey, I got balls. Hello.
3: Oh.
0: And then you should have just said, hey, I'm eating. I would have joined you.
2: Nah, I don't think
0: went over there.
4: Ambulance.
0: Did anybody else put their hands on your shoulder and say, hey, buddy, how'd you do? Other than me? Take a vested interest in it?
2: I didn't like that part. No, actually, Jim came up to me first and did pat me on the back and say, asked how I was doing.
0: And this is what I was going to say to Kayla. As far as like them walking and us riding, but also it was $5 to get a cart. They elected not to. Isn't that kind of their fault?
3: I mean,
1: get my steps in.
0: Well, yeah, but that's fine. And if they're trying to do that, then how come I get punished for them getting their steps in? I got the cart. So why do I have to not? Why do I have to do that?
2: You get the wambulance sound.
0: No wham. I'm not wambulancing. Celebrity birthdays brought to you by Caramel Cookies.
1: Happy birthday, Angelina Jolie.
3: Oh,
1: 57.
0: More of the blood on the thing.
2: Mrs. Smith.
0: I think he's near 58.
2: Let's do 56.
3: 53.
1: Kayla's closest, 51.
2: Really?
3: Yeah,
1: Russell Brand.
2: Good for her.
0: Russell Brand is 52.
2: 55.
5: 54.
3: 54.
1: Dave's closest, 51.
0: All right, that's it.
3: Sure. Oh, man.
0: Hi, Jason. Jeez. All right.
3: What?
0: That's Kayla next. Bye bye now.
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9: 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It's Matt Jordan.

0: It's Friday Junior.
1: Oh, yeah.
0: Also known as Thursday.
1: Love Friday Junior.
0: Now, Kayla's extra excited about Friday Junior because, one, Friday Junior has Friday energy, which usually it takes us a little bit to get there. Like, you can't start the show with Friday energy on Friday Junior, but you can get there. So normally by, like, the last hour of the show, the Friday Junior energy really, really starts to pick up.
1: It does, because it's usually random.
0: I know both Kayla and Kyle are giddy with excitement because there's actually a Love Island episode tonight for you guys to watch.
1: I know.
0: Sorry you didn't get to watch an episode last night. So,
1: I'm okay with it because we had basketball.
0: I'm sick and tired of these devices just listening to me, right? Because we had the conversation yesterday about, like, watching Love Island, like, with your significant other. And I went on to Instagram Reels, because I'm an old man and don't do TikTok, because TikTok is just whatever to me. And I got like 3 or 4 Instagram Reels consecutively about girl and guy, husband and wife, watching Love Island together.
1: Yep.
0: So last night, after golfing, I come home, and my wife and I start watching the Fear Factor show hosted by Johnny Knoxville. It's been out for a while, but I've been meaning to watch it. I loved Fear Factor growing up. My mom and I would watch Fear Factor like every single week. Loved Fear Factor.
2: The only thing I know about that show is that when the Mariners were playing that like 14-inning game, Fox ran out of commercials to run, so they just ran that same commercial 15 times over.
0: Nice.
1: Fear Factor?
2: Yes, for Johnny Knoxville Fear Factor.
0: It's like Fear Factor, but they made it a reality game show.
1: Oh,
0: like,
1: okay.
0: It's like
1: I do
0: House of Fear.
1: That.
0: So they're competing against
1: House
0: each other
1: Fears.
0: For a season. So, yeah.
1: Okay.
0: So we started that show last night, and it's good. Johnny Knoxville's good. Yeah, it's fine. It's nothing phenomenal. It gets to the point. Some of the things aren't very, like, it's always easy to say, like, I wouldn't be scared doing that. But there's a lot of things that was like one of them was just being dragged by a horse. Like, you're holding onto a rope and your human shuffleboard being dragged by a horse. That's not that scary.
2: That's horrifying.
1: No, it's not.
0: You're like, it's like water skiing, but.

0: at the back end of a horse and they're on sand, like in a bodysuit. They're fine. It's not anything that scary.
1: Oh, they're in
0: sand? Yeah, it's like they're dragged on sand and human shuffleboarding.
2: Is the horse running?
0: Yes.
2: Yeah, that's horrifying.
0: It's not that bad compared to like eating disgusting stuff.
1: Now that's the stuff that would get me.
0: And like crawling through snakes and stuff. Like snakes aren't that scary. If it was like scorpions, hell no. Snakes and stuff, like they had like, oh, you have to snatch this thing from an iguana. What the hell? Iguanas are scary now? No, they're not. They're cute.
1: Oh, I love iguanas.
0: But I turned to my wife and I asked her, I was like, okay, do you have any interest whatsoever in Love Island and want me to watch it with you? And my wife once again proved why I love her and married her. She turned to me and went, ew, no.
1: Ah! Well, you're going to be on an island of your own on the
0: show. Shout out to my wife.
1: Because we are...
0: She wanted nothing to do with that.
1: Thank you.
0: Wanted nothing to do with that nonsense. Nothing to do with it.
1: Hey, to each is your own.
2: Missing out. By the way, I probably won't be watching as much as I used to because it's way too long of a commitment.
0: Oh, no.
2: And by the end of last season, I was like, oh, okay, it's time for another hour-long episode.
1: Well, good
2: news. Once they got rid of Shelly and Ace,
1: I
2: was done.
1: And I will be committing.
0: Well, we learned today that apparently, there's going to be a new detention system around here.
1: I don't know if this is out yet.
0: Oh, should we keep it under wraps?
1: Is it secret? Keep it under wraps.
0: Okay, well, let's just in case it's under wraps, there.
2: And he's not listening.
0: There might be a detention system. Yeah. Well, I don't know if management's listening. A detention system might be happening for a certain someone around here, mm-hmm. and maybe incorporating Love Island talk in that detention mm-hmm. system might be a requirement.
1: Yeah.
0: Or we'll figure it out.
1: I think it could be because we'd have to quiz him on the first, you know, so many minutes of the show and to make sure that he did watch.
0: Mm. We shall see. We shall see. That's more information on that coming, I think, at some point. But I guess we shouldn't be the ones to break that's happening.
1: But look forward to it. I'm sure it's going to happen.
0: Well, we didn't have Love Island to watch last night, boo-hoo, but we did have game one of the NBA Finals. Great segue, mm-hmm. Matt. Finally, there is no easy segue out of that. And the New York Knicks got the job done. The New York Knicks continue to be unbeaten in now, I think it's like 40-plus days.
1: Since the draft, NFL draft.
0: Is that it?
1: Yeah.
0: Oh, my gosh.
2: I saw people also make the point, undefeated since Karl Anthony Towns' cameo in the Devil Wears Prada 2.
0: See? Karl Anthony Towns shows up in Devil Wears Prada 2, and Knicks win all the basketball games there are to win. The Knicks are... I mean, we already knew they were the real deal. We already knew they were legit, but they just continue to prove it, right? And it starts with Jalen Brunson. Yes, text line, comment section, yes. We are going to get into De'Aaron Fox and his terrible performance. I'm saving that intentionally until the next segment because I think the De'Aaron Fox conversation is going to dominate an entire segment. Mm-hmm. So we're going to get to that in the next segment. We'll talk about everything from game one without really diving into the De'Aaron Fox stuff until the next segment at 10:30. But yes, we're going to talk about it. There's no dancing around it. There's no hiding from it. De'Aaron Fox played terrible in game one. Jalen Brunson did not. And Brunson was actually hobbled in the first half, hurt in the first quarter, fought through the pain.
1: Did you see the Schilling sock?
0: The what?
1: Kurt Schilling is famous for his bloody sock.
2: The bloody sock, yeah.
1: I'm making a joke. Brunson, when he came back...
0: Was he bleeding?
1: With his... compression?
2: Yeah, he had a little boo-boo on his knee.
1: He had like some blood seeping through, and the first thing I thought of was Kurt Schilling's sock.
0: No, I didn't. I missed
1: that. Not to that level.
2: But it was not Kurt Schilling in a pool of his own blood. It was like you could clearly see he had a little scrape on his knee.
0: Hey, well, but you know when you tell stories like that, you have to make it sound more severe than it is. So, like... The history will remember Jalen Brunson scoring 30 points while blood was gushing out of his knee. And rightfully so. Brunson, I mean, what I tweeted out last night, especially with the big shots that he hit in the fourth quarter, because he had 30 points, 12 of 31 shooting. It's not the best shooting percentage by any means. But he had 13 points on 5 of 9 shooting in the fourth quarter. He hit that tough, wasn't exactly a game winner, but a tough bucket to kind of put the game on ice. And he hit it over both De'Aaron Fox and Victor Wembanyama. Just a nasty step back that he hit. He was super efficient in the fourth quarter. And I just tweeted out immediately after that shot, like, Jalen Brunson doesn't give a damn about the small guard label and the league is going away from small guards and he's a below-the-rim player and all this. He's a gamer, man. And I heard Whitey Gleason and Alan Stiles talking about this yesterday, where it's like, if the Knicks win, they'll be the exception to the rule of they're a team that won without having the guy. Oh, no, they have the guy.
1: I don't agree with that.
0: Jalen Brunson is the, and I'm not saying they created that narrative. That's something that they.
1: No, I'm saying this is a narrative that has been created specifically more so than ever this year.
0: And the Knicks are a really good team, and I understand when you're comparing them to the Spurs, like Wimby is very much the superstar in San Antonio. Yeah. We'll talk about Wimby's game because he wasn't very good either. But Jalen Brunson is the superstar of the New York Knicks. He's proven it time and time again in the playoffs. Now he's here on the NBA Finals, and he absolutely shined when the Knicks needed him to down the stretch. Jalen Brunson is just sensational.
1: Yeah, I read the stat. He, in the fourth quarter right now, is averaging, I think, like, what is this? I don't know if this stat sounds right. So the stat I read was like 9.1 points per game in the fourth quarter over the last three playoff games. I think that's more. I don't know if I read that wrong. But anyways, the point is, in the fourth quarter, this man is taking over.
0: Yep.
1: And I would say he didn't have the best shooting performance, probably because of the situation that happened early on with his knee and coming back and then, you know, kind of getting his ankle rolled over again in one particular situation. But the fact of the matter is when he is needed in the fourth quarter recently in games, he is doing it pretty much himself. And that says something about, you know, this undersized guard that, you know, can't shoot over this guy or can't get it done against, you know, these type of guys or whatever it might be. There's always a storyline around a small guard. And I feel like he's proving, or at least he's proving the people that actually understand what he's doing wrong.
0: Yeah.
1: Because he's helping his team win games when it comes down to it. Now, there's times that they've blown teams out too, that he's not had to do that. But I feel like when you can count on Jalen Brunson in those situations, he comes up big for you.
0: Yep.
1: Now, it's not going to take away anything from Cat, because I do feel like Carl Anthony Towns is has been incredible for this team in the postseason. And I think the way he was able to play in that third quarter, you know, defensively too, is really what kind of got them initially back in the game. And then, you know, they called on the finisher, Brunson, to get it done. But I don't think they had their best night shooting.
0: No.
1: At all.
0: Neither team played very well.
1: Right. But the defensive side of what they were doing was on in terms of the Knicks. Did you see Cat go into the huddle? It was earlier on. I can't remember when. But he was like, we have to play defense tonight. Like, we have to be good on defense tonight. Like, there was like a little huddle moment where he was saying that. Like, it was his mission to do that. And quite frankly, he, I don't want to say dominated Wimby, but
0: he didn't.
1: When he was going up against Wimby in certain situations as the primary defender, like, I do think he was getting the benefit of the doubt.
0: Yeah, we have numbers to prove that. I'll get to that in a second. Jalen Brunson did the job in the fourth quarter that De'Aaron Fox was supposed to do. There's no other way to put it. Like, Jalen Brunson did the job. Fox didn't. Jalen Brunson did the job in this game as a closer that Victor Wembanyama did not do. No way, other way to put it. Like, Wimby had some bad screw-ups in this game, especially in the fourth quarter. Played way too much on the perimeter. Yeah. We'll talk about that in just a little bit. Carl Anthony Towns, though, like, this is where you give Cat the credit. Of course you give Cat the credit. But what Mike Brown has been able to get out of Carl Anthony Towns is sensational. And this is where, like, the idea that how much does coaching really matter that Carmichael Dave says is just stupid to me. And I'm not saying Dave is stupid by any means. I just don't get it.
1: Yeah,
0: because look how Mike has been able to change the perception around Cat. Cat, for his entire career, has been labeled as soft.
1: Yeah.
0: Cat, as in his entire career, has been labeled as someone that on the defensive end of the floor does not live up to his potential because of his measurements, his wingspan, his height. Carl Anthony Towns, when defending Victor Wembanyama last night, Wemby shot 2 of 12.
1: Yeah, I saw that.
0: Like, Kat took on the defensive responsibility of not stopping Wimby, but doing as much as you possibly can to defend the shot of a 7'4" alien that could shoot over anybody. Kat did his job last night. Mike Brown has gotten that out of Kat. Mike got 18 points, 12 rebounds out of Kat, and that's normal Kat behavior. They're playing through Kat on offense, opening up opportunities for Jalen Brunson because of it, opening up looks on the perimeter for wings like OG Anunoby, who was phenomenal in the fourth quarter of this game. But Mike Brown has Kat being the defensive anchor of a team that's three wins away from winning an NBA championship. It's Mike freaking Brown.
1: Yeah, I'd give him a lot of credit too, because I think sometimes it takes a coach or a fatherly figure, you know, that is going to kind of irk you in a way to get the best out of you. And I don't know what their relationship is day in and day out, but I will say watching Kat this year, but especially getting a different level out of him in the playoffs has been really fun. And I've actually grown to act like Kat a little in the playoffs. Like, I don't know.
0: He's redeeming himself.
1: I see like the leadership in him in ways. I heard him speak after the game too, and it was a really beautifully done remark about his mother that he lost and how he felt like he was just like had a presence in the arena last night, just with his mom like being like, go have fun. And that's literally what he said he did. He goes, I didn't feel like the pressure like I should. I was just having fun. But he's been a joy to watch in the playoffs. I feel like he's taking a lot of responsibility upon himself to be like, I've got to do my part and more to help this team win.
0: Yeah.
1: And that's really cool to see. And I do give Mike Brown credit for that.
0: Mike, earlier in the season, was getting killed and was in headlines for, he's calling out Kat. He's saying Kat needs to be better. He's challenging Kat publicly. That's how Mike Brown coaches. And great players respond to it. He did the same thing with De'Aaron Fox when Fox played the best basketball of his career here in Sacramento. He did it when the Kings were playing through Domantas Sabonis. He was like that with Sabonis publicly and privately. And now he's doing it with Karl-Anthony Towns, and we're seeing results. And this is where, like, this soft crap that we hear from people, where we try and make a mountain out of a molehill of, oh God, he had the audacity to say something about his player publicly that wasn't personal, wasn't insulting, but is holding them to a standard, holding them to an expectation. And people take this and turn it into a soap opera, Love Island melodrama nonsense, when it doesn't have to be anything more than coaching and motivation and making it clear, this is what I expect out of this player. And if we're going to get to where we need to go, if we're going to win a freaking title, which is what I'm here to do, then I need Kat. I need my big man to do this.
1: I agree.
0: And Kat is responding to it. He's doing it. To Kat's credit, he's doing it. Mike's been able to get that out of him. Yeah. Tom Thibodeau could not get that out of him.
1: Yeah, you're right. You're right. And that's the other thing, because I think we're mind blown sometimes of like, how did Tom Thibodeau not get to the promised land of holding up a trophy in the end, right? With the Knicks. And obviously he was let go and they're like, we got to try again. And sometimes you try until it works out. And obviously Mike Brown, for some reason, and maybe we learn this when it's all said and done, you know, why maybe it worked for Kat with Mike Brown in particular, you know, maybe he'll open up about that one day. But all I know right now is Kat looks different. And I don't think that's a coincidence. I don't think that that happened just overnight, that he just decided to turn it on. And the great thing about that, like you said, is once Kat started believing in what Mike Brown was trying to get out of him and believed in what he could do for the team, now he's just caught fire. Now it's just like, now he just, it's like he belongs in that role and he's embraced it.
0: He's instilled confidence. This for is who you are for this team.
1: Yeah.
0: And this is how you can be at the foundation of success for this team. And that's what I see when I see the New York Knicks play. I see a team of everybody who understands what their role is.
1: Yeah.
0: And you know what I also see? I also see a coach in Mike Brown who has confidence in his roster compared to Tom Thibodeau, who's made a career out of not having confidence in his depth.
1: It's a big thing.
0: Tom Thibodeau would play his main guys 37, 38 minutes and just run them into the freaking ground. He's made a career out of it. Nobody other than Jalen Brunson played more than 34 and a half minutes last night, including Kat.
1: Yeah, and then I wanted to also give a special shout out to Josh Hart, who I know points-wise, with 3 points, you're thinking, oh, Josh Hart didn't do squat. Oh, yes, he did. Again, for a game where they put on a more of a defensive performance than offensive, he was plus 22 when he was out on the court. The numbers for him, 4 steals, 15 rebounds, 6 assists. Mm-hmm. Sometimes it's those extra small parts that do big things mm-hmm. for a team that is just trying to find different ways to get it done. Some teams don't have a Wemby, and they've got to find other pieces yep. or other ways to help their team win. This is a full team right yep. here in terms of how they win games.
0: Josh Hart was the dude in Sacramento on the Beam Team year that grabbed way too many offensive rebounds inside the Golden 1 Center when the Kings beat the Knicks on national television. And Mike Brown, after the game, took to the podium after a Kings win and rip the Kings to shreds because we can't be out hustled. We right. can't do these things. We're not going to survive. And now he's got Josh Hart on his team.
1: Yeah.
0: And again,
1: plays
0: like,
1: with some heart.
0: So much of my frustration, nice. So much of bored, don't do it. So much of this frustration that I have about the Kings firing Mike Brown. All right, bored. Bored's a little lenient today. So much of my frustration about the Kings firing Mike Brown is not just the continuation of the coaching carousel and just the like the instability of the coaching position in Sacramento that's lasted almost 20 years since Rick Adelman was fired. Rest in peace. It's because everything that Mike was saying is true.
1: Yeah.
0: Like everything. You've got to play defense. You can't just score. We need more wings on this team. The Kings stop themselves from going out and getting OG Anunoby. And OG Anunoby scores 17 points, including 12 in the fourth quarter, for Mike Brown in New York to win that game. If you just yeah. listened to the damn dude when he was here, the yeah. Beam Team could have been more and actually built upon Beam
1: no
0: Team 1.
1: There was no time given. In terms of patience and in terms of, guess what? Not every single year is going to be exactly how you want it.
0: Yeah.
1: Sometimes you're going to have to work through, listen to this, work through things like normal people have to do in life. Mm. Work through things to then maybe get out on the other side and find, you know, mm-hmm. the light
0: yeah.
1: or whatever you may. Like, clearly, this is a time now. That's why I'm so happy for Mike Brown, and especially that's why I want him to win it with the Knicks, is because I think he has had opportunities where he's been able to do that places, right? Mm-hmm. And he hasn't been able to necessarily get it done. But that's life.
0: Yeah.
1: Like, now he's in a spot where I think he's making the most of it and he's proving that his players are buying in.
0: Yep.
1: Like, this is the time.
0: Yep.
1: I do believe this is the time. And I've said it time and time again as well. I do think San Antonio is a little ahead of where they were predicted to be.
0: Absolutely.
1: And maybe that makes myself feel better about picking the Knicks, but I don't.
0: Hmm.
1: I just feel like they're a little bit ahead of where they're supposed to be at this point.
0: Let's talk about the Spurs really quickly, because the Spurs had a 14-point lead in the third quarter with 6 minutes to go.
1: Mm-hmm.
0: It was like 6:02 remaining. The Spurs go up 14. 4 minutes later, it was a tie game.
1: Right.
0: Like, I know basketball is a game of runs. A 14-point lead ain't nothing in the modern NBA. But in 4 minutes on your home floor in the NBA Finals, you got to do a better job of at least maintaining that lead and maintaining that momentum yeah. into the fourth quarter. It was gone quickly.
1: Yep.
0: Make no mistake about it. And I know this is where the De'Aaron Fox debate comes in, and we'll talk about this again when we dive into De'Aaron Fox in the next segment. Dylan Harper was the Spurs' best player for the large portion of this game. He came in off the bench in the NBA Finals as a freaking rookie, played fearless, got buckets, 12 points, 4 of 5 from the field, 6 rebounds and an assist in the first half. He played 16 minutes in the first half, was a plus 12. In the second half, only 4 points, 2 of 5 shooting from the field. Now, these numbers offensively better than what De'Aaron Fox did scoring mm-hmm. the basketball, of course. However, he only played 11 minutes. Well, what the hell? He played 16 minutes in the first half. He was playing well. He only played 11 minutes in the second half. Why did you give those minutes to De'Aaron Fox? Dylan Harper should have got those minutes. It's because when Dylan Harper was on the floor in the second half, that's all the time that the Knicks made their run. when Dylan Harper was on the floor. And of course, it's not all Dylan Harper's fault. That's what I hate about the plus minus stat. Is it puts a team
1: every it doesn't
0: it puts team context on an individual. Yeah. But the reality is, the reason why Mitch Johnson went to Fox over Harper, which is the right decision and has been the right decision more often than not. It might not be the right decision 2 years from now, but right now it is the right decision in game one of the freaking NBA Finals. Because one, the fourth quarter is Fox's time. Yeah. He did not deliver. We'll talk about that again in the next segment. Fox did not do his job. But also, when Dylan Harper was on the floor in the second half, for the most part, the Knicks were running through San Antonio. It's not all on Dylan Harper,
1: no.
0: But that's a trend to pay attention to. And De'Aaron Fox right now is a better defender than Dylan Harper is.
1: Yeah. No, you're right. I mean, it's unfortunate because I do want to see like Fox find the consistency with you know, his game, especially here in the postseason. But I do feel like we've fallen into a little bit of like, does a good job in this game, kind of falls apart in this game.
0: Yep.
1: And it's like,
0: disappears.
1: It stinks because it's going to be beneficial in the end, no matter what, if he wins a ring. But it is one of those things that we will probably question his overall playoff performance and what it truly meant. When you have some of these younger cats that have been a little bit more in terms of like headline guys for this team during the postseason.
0: I'm not surprised to see a lot of people doing victory laps after De'Aaron Fox had a bad game. I get it. You're in your feelings about it. I understand. I guess take your victory laps. I also highly encourage you to go and listen to a Sam Amick's conversation with Carmichael Dave and Jason Ross this morning when Dave asked about De'Aaron Fox specifically. And Sam Amick put it beautifully. Basically, anyone who is tearing apart De'Aaron Fox's time in San Antonio and saying that his numbers don't match the contract that he signed, he said it bluntly, it's a loser mentality. And that's why the San Antonio Spurs don't think that way. And Sacramento Kings fans do, unfortunately, and I get it, because of the environment that we've been in. We'll talk about De'Aaron Fox. No excuses. Fox played terrible. We'll talk about that. Plus, we have to talk about Victor Wembanyama, because he, I'm not saying he shied away from the lights by any means, but he did not play the game that he was supposed to play either. We'll talk about Fox and Wemby when we return. Matt and Kayla just getting started here on Sacktown Sports.
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11: app. No notes?
10: No notes for the reports.
11: Oh, no. He's so good at them.
10: The on-air part, though, we got... Brendan, we got to work on it.
11: Brendan is a writer. He's a...
10: We got to get some energy, though, bud.
11: Well, have him come in here with us.
10: Come on, Brendan. I've seen it. I've heard it. I know he's got that energy.
11: I know he's got it.
10: Get it out,
11: I
10: man.
12: Second round wings and guards. Mitchell
11: Damn,
12: Robinson.
11: Matt.
13: Deuce McBride.
12: Deuce McBride. He's done a pretty good job. They need one.
10: Come on, Brendan.
13: Scott Perry has found his guy.
10: Brendan Nunes is the Keegan Murray of Kings Media. Let's go. Come on, pick it up.
11: Let's go, Brendan. Let's go. I have faith in you, brother.
10: Get some energy.
11: I got faith in you.
13: Ooh, now I'm going to do the bad game of who's the Domantas Sabonis and who's the Zach LaVine of Sacramento Kings
10: Media.
13: Don't do
10: that. Don't do that. We ain't going to do
11: who's
10: that.
11: Who's the best speaker on the team?
10: The best speaker?
11: Yeah.
10: What does that mean?
11: Like, just the best caveat. Guy to interview that has the passion, has the energy.
10: Well, there's different caveats. Like Malik Monk is the most entertaining by far.
13: Because he just says whatever.
10: Yes.
11: Yeah. Can be dangerous, but we like it.
10: Maxime Raynaud is very well spoken.
11: I do like Mac. Sorry, I was taking a swig of my Alani. You can sponsor us if you want.
13: Dylan Cardwell's fun.
10: Dylan's just fun. Mm-hmm. Russ speaks very well. DeMar speaks very, very well. The Kings don't really have a lot of bad. Domas just doesn't say a lot.
11: Yeah, I've never really heard Domas.
10: Domas
11: talk a lot.
10: Is pretty quiet. Mm-hmm. And then Keegan. Keegan's gotten a lot better from what he was. Keegan used to you used to really have to work to get anything out of Keegan. Keegan will talk a little bit more now.
11: Who do we have to have when we do our media interviews this year?
10: The 7th overall pick.
11: Well, of course, and especially, I'm sorry, I'm calling it right now to all the other shows. Yeah, I'm saying it. Acuff's our guy.
13: No, you got to be careful.
10: Shh, good luck.
13: This is the Alan joke.
11: You got to be careful. Luck. I have been putting it out, my leg out, limbs out for
10: you're
11: this
10: doing,
11: guy.
10: What are you doing?
11: Since the
13: no, I'm
11: of
13: saying we had an incident last year that Christopher Laud is still mad at Alan about.
10: Yep.
11: Why?
13: Because he was talking about hoarding guests, and Verlaud made the point we could have taken every single player, but we let you have important guys like DeRozan and Monk. But because the morning show got LaVine and Keegan, Alan wanted one person in particular that the morning show took, and he said they were hoarding guests, and Christopher Laud still
11: yelled. Saying they're hoarding guests. I'm saying we are asking for one guy that we've been a proponent of, if they do draft him, since day one.
13: I know, and I'm saying it's a dangerous game. If you complain,
11: I play dangerous games, Kyle.
13: If you complain that you don't
11: games.
13: Get it, Christopher Laud will be at your something.
11: I know this for a fact. Dave did not want Acuff here.
10: Personally, if he resigns, I'd love to have Russ on the show.
11: Yeah.
13: Oh, yes.
10: Sure. I'd love to have Russ on the show.
13: They will not let it happen, but it would be amazing.
11: I don't know. I don't know. Why wouldn't they let it happen?
10: I think Russ
11: is more of a pro to go on and do something crazy.
10: Russ is absolutely a total pro. We mended it. We're good.
11: I'd like to meet Russ and talk to him about fashion. So
10: hey, I would be happy to talk to any Sacramento King. I would love to have Dylan on the show too.
13: Have you guys been seeing those commercials with Russell Westbrook? It's a car commercial, and he's like walking down the runway, and then he's dunking in like a suit.
11: Yeah.
13: They've been playing all throughout the playoffs. I was like,
11: I think he should go into full time, like when he's done. I mean, obviously he'll do basketball, but I think he needs his
10: fashion?
11: Own.
10: Fashion?
11: Yeah, I do.
10: He already has a fashion line,
11: I know, but he?
10: He
11: could make it bigger. And if you need anyone to help work with you with social or anything, let me know.
13: Already doing it. He's doing the fashion. He's done the Hollywood thing. I think he was an EP on that, the remake of Bel Air, I think it was called.
11: Oh, yeah.
13: I think he was involved in that thing. So he's already doing that stuff.
10: All right, let's not waste any more time because people want to get to it so they can have their victory laps. Let's talk about De'Aaron Fox.
14: Command doesn't really matter.
10: Oh, it does, De'Aaron.
14: Command doesn't really matter.
11: It really does.
10: It does.
11: Especially now.
10: De'Aaron Fox played terrible. And I responded to a tweet from a friend of mine, Eric, that covers the Brooklyn Nets. I mean, he put it out bluntly, and there's just no other way to put it. He said, horrendous De'Aaron Fox performance, and it is what it is. Like, again, you're not going to get sugarcoating. There's nothing to sugarcoat. It's game one of the NBA freaking finals, De'Aaron. Whether it's your ankle or whatever, you got to show up, and you have to do your job. Now, we're just talking chronologically here, okay? De'Aaron did his job really well in the first quarter. He was attacking, drawing in the defense, finding the open man in the corner. He had 3 assists in the first quarter by that exact thing. De'Aaron started the game running the offense well, doing his job. Defensively, he was really solid for a good portion of this game as well.
11: He had 3 turnovers, by the way.
10: Well, we'll get there.
11: Okay, I'm just letting you know.
10: That's where it ends.
11: Yeah.
10: Like, that's where the good job De'Aaron Fox ends. He started out strong. And strong, not scoring the basketball, but strong running the team and kind of doing his job. He shot the ball horribly the entire night. 7 points on 3 of 13 from the field. You're right. He had 3 turnovers. He only had 1 going into the final few minutes of the fourth quarter. And then he had 2 back-to-back horrible turnovers that pretty much cost the Spurs the game. Like, fourth quarter, De'Aaron, that's your time.
11: Yeah.
10: You're the closer for this team. You are one of the veterans of the team. Mitch Johnson has talked about you're the most unsung hero of this team. That fourth quarter is your time. You've had your teammates talk about how it's your time in the fourth quarter. They go to you. And, of course, Wimby's still there, too, and they go and play through Wimby. That's not what these guys are saying. It's Fox over Wimby in the fourth quarter. But we know, like, that's when they turn to Fox the most. That's when they need Fox the most. And to Fox's credit a little bit, he was doing a good job getting to his spots. He just was chucking bricks. He could not hit a shot.
11: He could not.
10: He had 2 bad turnovers down the stretch. He did not do his job, and the San Antonio Spurs lost the game. It's not all on him, but he's a major part of it.
11: I just think it's crazy because it's like, I keep forgetting, guys, this was in San Antonio last night.
10: Mm-hmm. Like, Madison Square Garden a couple times.
11: Yeah, I mean, there were definitely Knicks fans there, but no excuse. I mean, they had the color rush and everything last night, too. And you talked about when they went up 14 points. But you know, that is when this team, despite even if he's had games before where it's not maybe been the most impressive on the offensive side, we've talked about Darren's ability to come back and, you know, close things out or to lock it down in the fourth. And unfortunately, it was like completely the opposite, you know, when talking about him last night. It was like he was turning the ball over and when it mattered the most. And again, this was in their place. And I don't know. I don't know what to chalk it up to. Who knows? You know,
10: there's not an excuse. Like, I don't care about the ankle. They've already talked about it in Sam Amick's article that he wrote going into the NBA Finals about De'Aaron Fox after he hurt his ankle against OKC. Like, there's no doubt in my mind it's bothering him. I don't care. And honestly, I don't think he does either. Like, if you're good enough to play, you're good enough to play. And if you're not, then you can't, and have Dylan Harper come in and take those minutes. But I stand 1,000% by the decision to play De'Aaron Fox over Dylan Harper there down the stretch. That's Fox's time. He didn't perform. You do not make a knee-jerk reaction move to now give Dylan Harper those minutes after you've gone an entire first season with Fox excelling in that role, succeeding in that role for a team that's ahead of schedule and now in the NBA Finals. So I see a lot of people wanting to, oh, knee-jerk reaction, Fox ain't ready, Fox is washing. Like, no. Like, we got to calm down and pump the brakes here, because if Fox has shown us anything throughout this season and throughout these playoffs, that he's capable of having bounce back performances. So we're very interested to see how he performs in game two. If he lays a complete egg, well, now the conversation just gets louder. He knows that, but that doesn't erase any of the reality that in game one, De'Aaron Fox didn't do his job. And the Spurs are taking an L because of it. I promise you, Victor Wembanyama is looking at himself in the mirror a lot too, because Wimby was way too perimeter centric. And Wimby, when the game was still in reach down the stretch, tried to operate and dribble the ball off his ankle, which caused a turnover in a Knicks bucket that put the game out.
11: He wasn't clean either.
10: No,
11: I mean,
10: no one played exceptionally well except for some of the role players like Champagne.
11: I think, you know, we're going to always put a microscope on De'Aaron Fox in this market, at least right now, because obviously it's a connection with the Kings and of recent. So I get that. And I get, like, the good games he has, we highlight, and the bad games we highlight. But like, when Wimby has a bad game defensively, when when he is the defensive MVP, and it's like, we also need to talk about Wimby's lack of defense yesterday. Like, he didn't look good defensively. You can't just like go out there and think just because I put up this many points and lead that I'm going to help my team win this game. Like, Wimby also defensively didn't do his job.
10: To the level that we know he's capable of doing it, I think, is your point. It's not, because Wimby still blocked shots. He's still protecting the rim. But it's to the level that we've seen him take it to.
11: Yeah.
10: He was not there.
11: It's almost like he relied too much on his offense last night to kind of like, quote unquote, help this team, when we're in reality, it's like we needed a little more from you as well.
10: Yeah. He was way too perimeter centric too. Yeah. 9 of his 21 shot attempts were from 3. He went 2 of 9. He turned the ball over 6 times. Like,
11: that was crazy.
10: Wimby needs to be better. Fox 1,000% needs to be better. There's no excuses to be made, and you're certainly not going to hear me make any excuses. One thing that I'll touch on really quick, I know we've got a break, it's the financial discussion, and it's the financial conversation. And this is the part of the conversation that just drives me nuts. And again, when Sam Amick talked about it on the morning show this morning, he reiterated the same things that I'm thinking. The San Antonio Spurs are not at all worried about a single penny that they're giving De'Aaron Fox right now. So why the hell is everybody else? I don't know. Get it.
11: Because it's an excuse.
10: In his first year of this contract, his team is in the finals. Well, it's not because of him. Really? He's a very important part of that. He's not the main guy. That's fine. We can argue that. But they don't have to pay Wimby like a main guy yet. They don't have to pay Steph as a main guy yet. They don't have to pay Dylan Harper as a main guy yet.
11: That's more here that we talk about.
10: Oh, no, it's everywhere. Oh, no.
11: Well, then, in my eyes, like, money's always going to be the root of the problem, or what it's going to go back to if you're not doing exactly what people want you to do. So, like, we can talk about that till we're blue in the face. I don't want to focus on that. Like, he's not performing well, then he's not performing well. I don't give a damn about the money. All these guys are making too much money as it is. Like, I don't care.
10: This is the lazy crap that I saw last night from a Sacramento Kings fan account that just, like, this just grinds my gears when I see stuff like this. Yeah, De'Aaron Fox played terribly. No one on this show is making a single excuse for De'Aaron Fox. He did not play terribly. Next year, he'll be the equivalent of Zach LaVine for the Spurs. What the hell are we doing here? The amount of freaking copium from people in this fan base is ridiculous. It's ridiculous. De'Aaron Fox is in the NBA freaking finals, and he plays both sides of the floor. Stop it with this crap, man. It's just it's these kind of takes that come out and victory laps that come out after the losses that drive me crazy, because when there's wins and when Fox plays well, crickets, man. Crickets. Not on this show. You're going to get it as it is on both sides. We appreciate all the conversation, as always. And even if we don't like the Dodgers, well, we have to appreciate what Shohei Ohtani is doing. We'll tell you about his big night last night. Plus, ESPN has their MLB trade deadline preview. What are they saying about the A's and the Giants? We'll talk about that next. Matt and Kayla, Sacktown Sports.
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0: 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Listen, I can't stand the Dodgers like everybody else. Not to the level of vitriol that, like, Giants fans have towards the Dodgers. I don't hate them that much. But I don't like them.
1: I don't like
0: the rich kid, right?
1: I don't like him either.
0: But I ain't gonna lie to you. I love Shohei Ohtani.
1: You do.
0: Oh.
1: I don't. I appreciate him. Not like I like love him. I really respect him.
0: I think we are seeing one of the greatest athletes.
1: Oh yeah.
0: Will ever, ever, ever see playing right now. I think we're seeing a legend that.
1: Yeah, he's impressive.
0: 200, 300 years from now, people will be talking about Shohei Ohtani mm-hmm. playing baseball.
1: I don't think you were here that day, but on Pick a Side, maybe you were. We did something about, like, now his ERA's gone down, but it was down at that point, too. And we were like, does anybody ever do what he's doing?
0: I mean, it's going to be hard. He's on a pace to, I mean, just the being as efficient as he is as both a hitter and a pitcher. And to that point, here's what he did last night.
1: Yeah.
0: As a pitcher, he gave up 2 hits and 1 walk. As a hitter, he had 3 hits and 2 walks.
1: That is insane.
2: It's really unbelievable.
0: It's like the fourth or fifth time in his career he's done this, where he's had more like hits and gone on base more as a hitter in the same game than he's given up as a pitcher.
1: Well, he should be an alien too then.
0: He is.
2: In game 4 to close out the Brewers last year, he hit 3 homers and pitched 5 shutout innings.
1: It's unexplainable, he's honestly. Insane.
0: He's batting .300 on the season with a 0.75 ERA. Sheesh. Now, I agree baseball is broken in terms of allowing the Dodgers to make the super team. And if they get Tarik Skubal, just forget it. Like, mm-hmm. who cares? But we are all truly privileged. It may not feel like it, but we are all truly privileged to be able to watch and witness what Shohei Ohtani is doing. And he continues to do it. It's just any given night, this dude just dominates. And it's easy. It's easy for mm-hmm. him. Both sides, mm-hmm. in the batter's box, on the mound, easy. And he's coming off of, he didn't pitch all last year. And he's this good, a 0.75 ERA.
1: Yeah.
0: Stupid.
1: I had to double check that again because I was like, wait, is this for real? I think that's why we are seeing, and there's a Pick a Side question coming up that I'm interested in where we lie on this in terms of baseball and maybe why it's more of a lower end participated fan show, like in terms of a league than NFL. Like NFL is king, we get that. But there's an interesting point that is going to be put out there and Pick a Side.
0: Mm-hmm.
1: With that being said, I do think that Shohei Ohtani has brought some eyes to the game as well. Mm-hmm. Like we've talked about the World Baseball Classic and the momentum that has clearly been pushed into this season. And Bryce Harper even admitted he feels like the league has got momentum. I mean, Shohei is part of that too. Like he is actually a face. Now mm-hmm. he's not American born or anything, but he's like, he is a face for Major League Baseball right now because he's just doing incredible, crazy things.
0: Right.
1: And in a way, maybe that takes away from some of the other really good players too, but because he's just on another level.
0: I hear what you're saying. In general, though, even the other stars, quote unquote, like a Juan Soto or an Aaron Judge that look at Shohei and go, you're taking my thunder, can look at what he's doing and the attention that he's bringing to the game and go, okay, this is good for all of us.
1: Yeah.
0: Right? The World Baseball Classic matters as much as it does in large part because of the international talent like a Shohei Ohtani or like all the, all the different international players that have now really dominated America's pastime the way that they have. ESPN and Jeff Passan released a preview for every single team ahead of the MLB trade deadline and what he expects.
1: What's the date again?
0: Teams to do it. The deadline date itself. That's a great question.
2: Like August 1st.
0: Yeah, it's a ways away.
1: Okay.
0: MLB trade deadline is August 3rd. So we still have over almost 2 months.
1: Yeah.
0: Or just under 2 months. But still, he writes up what these teams could be looking to do. Do we want to hear about the A's or the Giants first?
1: Let's go with the Giants since we're about to see them play an afternoon game here.
0: Okay, we'll do the Giants. So he has objective, best player available, and then like a what to know. His objective, build on an interesting top of the farm. So he's very much saying that Giants need to pivot to a youth movement. The best player that they have available is second baseman Luis Arraez. What he writes up, the Giants offense was legitimately good in May. It had the third best slugging percentage in MLB, only behind the Washington Nationals and the New York Yankees. They also went 10-18, the sort of outcome that suggests any thought of adding would just be chasing bad money. Arraez appropriately rhymes with prize, and he's just that for contending teams that recognize bat-to-ball skills go a long way in the postseason. He's hitting over 300 as usual and playing excellent defense at second base on top of that. Robbie Ray can help the rotation down the stretch and maybe in October too. Same with Tyler Mahle. I should know that. Tyler Mahle, once he gets healthy, the Giants could also flip Caleb Killian, who found an extra 3 miles per hour on his fastball in the bullpen. All of this in service of the future with Bryce Eldridge, Johnny Level, Luis Hernandez gives the Giants the highest upside system that they've had since it was headlined by Brandon Bell and Zach Wheeler. So essentially, from ESPN's perspective, it's time for the Giants to go youth movement.
1: No, I agree. And honestly, I think that's the reason why you give Tony Vitello complete benefit of the doubt in terms of at least like the next couple of years, because I think he probably is a good fit manager for that type of team. That's what he did when he went to Tennessee, right? He took on a program that was trash, like had been trash for such a long time. And he built a culture there with the players he wanted. And obviously it's not college. You don't go recruit these players, but if they are indeed starting to more of a youth movement, he can put more of a footprint on that in terms of what he's looking for.
0: I do think it's interesting, though, that there was no mention of Matt Chapman and Rafael Devers in there. Now, he's talking about specific individual targets or like players to keep an eye on to move for each team. He's not necessarily breaking down a list of all these guys could be on the move. But I do think it is because I believe the Giants should absolutely be shopping Chapman. If anybody is interested, they should be shopping Devers. Mm-hmm. They should be shopping Willy Adames. If anybody has any interest in these guys, it's time to unload. But no mention of that in the write-up, I thought was a little bit interesting.
1: Yeah, and I think that if you're smart, and Buster Posey's got to be really smart now because it's not a great look to start his tenure there as general manager. And so I think like we always say about Scott Perry too, like, you just do whatever, you get them out there, and then we see what happens. Like, no one's kind of off limits, you know, when it comes to a trade.
0: We're up against it in terms of time, so I'll just kind of summarize what he says for the Athletics. The objective for the A's is to wake up offensively. That being said, it doesn't sound like there's much expectation that the A's will look to acquire bats and offensive players. It's still focus on pitching. He doesn't use this term, but when reading Paston's kind of excerpt on the A's, the way I interpret it is like a soft rebuild. A soft buyer.
1: Okay.
0: He wants the A's to be a soft buyer. Like, look to acquire some good value arms if they're out there, but no big swings. Certainly no, like, Tariq Skubal sweepstakes or anything like that. Like, look to add and improve and maintain and just give your bats the time that they need to hopefully wake up so where you can contend again for a playoff spot in the AL West.
1: It makes sense. So. It does, especially the spot that they're in.
0: We will take the break. When we come back, our friend Sam Warren from The Athletic, who covers the Raiders very closely. He's been out at Raiders OTAs, keeping an eye on Max Crosby, of course, on Fernando Mendoza. Seen some videos of Mendoza throwing the ball to Brock Bowers that are making me very excited. We'll speak with Sam Warren, who'll update us on everything going on with the Silver and Black next. It's Matt and Kayla, Sacktown Sports.
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9: All off season, Kayla. All off season.
10: Yeah.
9: The Raider fan in me, don't get excited. Don't get excited. Don't get too excited. Don't get too excited. And every day I tell myself that, I fail even more. And then I start seeing these videos.
10: Right.
9: Start seeing these things that Sam Warren from The Athletic is posting of, oh, here's the OTAs. Here's Max Crosby running around all happy because he's still here and not with the Baltimore Ravens. Here's Fernando Mendoza throwing the ball to Brock Bowers. How am I not supposed to be excited?
10: Let yourself shine when it comes to your excitement.
9: Sam, I blame you, Sam. You're making me too excited. Sam Warren from The Athletic, who does a phenomenal job covering the silver and black, the Las Vegas Raiders, joining us right now. He's been out there in the sunshine with OTAs going on. Sam, you just dropped an article about focusing on Max Crosby. And of course, he's not directly practicing with the team, right? He's still kind of doing his rehab and things of that nature, but he's obviously very optimistic. What can you tell us about how OTAs in general are going, but specifically how Max is approaching them and how excited the Raiders seem to have Max still around?
11: Yeah, thanks for having me on, guys. OTAs has been good. It's definitely been interesting to just pick up on what this new regime is kind of laying down. A lot of different angles to look at between, you know, Kirk Cousins, Fernando Mendoza, all the new pieces that they added on the offensive line and in their defense. And then, you know, seeing what Max is doing on the field as well. He hasn't been out there really practicing with the team, but it's cool to see him out there kind of warming up, encouraging the guys before they go out and get into practice. He's stretching out there. He's moving well. It seems like he's running around. He's dapping guys up. So, he said yesterday that he feels really good and he feels like he's really close to playing. So I wouldn't be surprised if, you know, maybe he gets in there at the end of minicamp. But I think they're really angling for him to be back at the start of training camp and really get healthy going into this season.
10: Sam, maybe go into a little bit of detail on this. I also know he was asked about the whole situation that happened in the offseason with the Ravens and I believe said, quote, something like, "I'm over it."
11: Mm-hmm. Yeah.

0: I think he wants to put that behind him. Obviously, there were some frustrations that led to him getting moved in the offseason and going to Baltimore. I think he's, you know, he has a little bit more perspective now with the failure of that trade. I think he's really happy to be around people that believe in him and support him, and is excited about the things that the Raiders have done since the end of last season, which obviously didn't go too great. So I think he said, you know, he's exactly where he needs to be. I think he's always wanted to be kind of a Raider for life type player. And now, you know, seeing how the business of the NFL works out, I think he's happy to be around and kind of be a leading force for this rebuild.
1: Sam Warren, Raiders reporter for The Athletic, joining us. Sam, obviously things before the Ravens trade got to a point between the Raiders and Max Crosby where there was a pretty severe disconnect, especially at the end of last year of him playing versus not playing for the first overall pick in the draft. Now we're at this point. Has that just been like both sides just kind of agreed to like move on from it? Or do you think there was actual closure or any idea if there was closure between Crosby and the Raiders just about the frustrations that he had at the end of last season?
0: Yeah, I mean, I think the biggest thing about those frustrations were it's the difference between an ultra competitive player wanting to be out there on the field, wanting to play all 17 games versus a team that obviously was out of playoff contention and was angling for that number one overall pick, which they ended up getting and taking Fernando Mendoza. So Max has, you know, he's pushed to play his entire career. He's an ultra competitive guy. When he can be out there, he wants to be out there. So I think kind of this recovery period has given him a little bit of perspective. He said that, said as much yesterday with, you know, not being able to be out there on the field, kind of pushing himself in different ways, not really, you know, finding a way to hone his competitiveness and not really, you know, put himself at a detriment. But yeah, I think, you know, with a new season comes kind of a new perspective. I think the struggles of last year have kind of come and passed, and it's obviously a new regime. So I don't think there's too many lingering issues between the frustrations of getting shut down last year and going into this new season.
2: Sam Warren kindly joins us this morning on the Matt and Kayla show, who is writing for The Athletic and covering the Las Vegas Raiders. So it is about the quarterback, you know, in a way, in terms of drafting Fernando Mendoza, but also bringing in Kirk Cousins in the offseason. What is the take early on with that relationship and also how they are looking on the field in terms of OTAs?
0: Yeah, I mean, we haven't gotten to talk too much to Fernando and Kirk when they've been actually practicing together. Obviously, they've said that they're looking forward to building that relationship. Everything that we've heard from, whether it's quarterback's coach Mike Sullivan or offensive coordinator Andrew Janocco or even Clint Kubiak, it sounds like the relationship is going well. Kirk is kind of taking the lead in that room with the experience that he has in Kubiak's offense and really being a kind of a teacher to Aiden O'Connell and Fernando Mendoza as they get used to the system for the first time. And both of them have had, you know, their highlights and lowlights so far in OTA's practices. I think a bunch of them have had really impressive throws. Kirk threw a couple of touchdowns, I think, in yesterday's practice. But he's also had some interceptions and I think to a couple of linebackers, whether it's been a tip ball or kind of just like a misread over the middle. Fernando is still kind of working with that developmental third group with a ton of rookies. And I think they're very much keen on easing his development. They've said that they're very pleased with where he is right now in his process, but that it's going to take, you know, some time with a rookie quarterback coming from a college system, you know, playing under center for the first time, learning how to run kind of an NFL offense for the first time with the play calls, all the different things with audibles and stuff at the line. So they're very measured with how they're easing Fernando along, but he's definitely had some impressive moments when he's been out there working kind of with that third unit and working in team periods.
1: Sam, there's really no other way to put it. The leadership that the Raiders have gotten, or really a lack thereof, from their head coach position for the last handful of years has been woeful. to say the least. Now, when a new quarter or head coach comes in like Clint Kubiak, it's easy for there to be excitement and energy, especially at OTAs, because it's new, it's fresh, it's exciting. So you would expect the buy-in to be pretty high early on, unless a coach really just loses a locker room right away, which I know is not happening. But how have you seen Clint Kubiak's leadership start to really take over this group, and how is this group responding early on to their new head coach?
0: Yeah, I think they're really excited about the kind of business-like approach that Kubiak has taken to this. I mean, everything that we've heard is that Kubiak is all ball. He's really not, you know, focused on any frills or anything like that. Like, when they're in the building, it's all about business. It's all about getting better, which, you know, is a little bit of a difference from maybe the two players coaches that the Raiders had previously had in Pete Carroll and Antonio Pierce. So we've heard that Clint is open to holding players accountable, holding coaches accountable, kind of in his own way. He's not necessarily the most vocal coach. He's not very boisterous, but apparently behind the scenes, you know, he's very willing to check folks and kind of put people in their place in terms of the development that he wants from them. So I think they're excited about his leadership and kind of the approach that he's taking, and also, you know, what he brings as a coach. He's obviously very offensive focused. He led the Seahawks offense to a Super Bowl last year. The previous couple of coaches weren't necessarily known for, you know, the creative systems that they were going to bring. It was mostly kind of their leadership and what they were going to do from that perspective. But this is a coach who's bringing in his own system. He's planning on calling the plays. He's going to be very involved with this offense. And I think he also has a leader in Rob Leonard that he likes on the defensive side. So with this scheme that he's bringing in, with the regime that he's bringing in, it's not just, you know, a coach from a leadership perspective, but it's a whole new system, innovative offense that they're bringing in for Kirk Cousins and Fernando Mendoza to lead. So I think they're very excited about what the firepower can be with this whole new system that's proven to have success in the NFL.
2: Well, Sam, we all know it always starts up front, right? And I think that you look back at last year, what a major issue for this team in terms of the lack of offensive line production. You get a guy like Tyler Linderbaum. Let's start with like what you've seen. And I know it's early OTAs. You can't see much from these fronts, but when it comes to Linderbaum setting the tone at that center position for this line, how do you feel like that group is coming along?
0: Yeah, I mean, it's difficult to gauge the effectiveness of an offensive line when they're not wearing pads and can't really hit each other. So that's definitely a little bit difficult. But from what we've heard from Linderbaum, it seems like things are going well. They're excited about the guys that they've brought in, especially him. And I think he's going to be a big piece for this offensive line. You know, he's a guy who can be raise, you know, the ability of some other guys because he is, you know, commanding that offensive front. He's really being the center and the vocal leader of that group. So by having a guy anchoring the middle of the offensive line, being able to make those calls really help along. You know, if they put in Fernando early on in the season, he can really help out a rookie quarterback in kind of easing him into making some of those calls, fixing some of the protections, aiding him in that way. I think he is, you know, he got that record contract for a reason, because they believe he can be a guy that can raise the abilities of not only his offensive line, but the other folks around him.
1: I don't want to speak for all Raiders fans, Sam, so I'll just speak for myself. I think a lot of what I'm hoping for from this season, in addition to eventually seeing what Fernando Mendoza looks like and the team as a whole being more competitive, ready for the stars to really emerge as stars and look like stars. And the two names that come to mind immediately are Brock Bowers, star tight end, and Ashton Jeanty, who of course was their first round pick, high pick last year, at the running back position. Jeanty did not get the ball nearly as much as I wanted him to last season until later on in the year. And by that point, it was kind of a little bit too late. And then Brock Bowers was in and out of the lineup with the number of injuries, lingering injuries last year that limited his production after a promising rookie season. With the two of them specifically, is there anything that you're seeing from OTAs, anything to focus on to to suggest that both of them are ready to continue their step towards stardom as feature pieces of this new Raiders offense.
0: Yeah, I think Brock Bowers could be the engine that makes this offense go, in my opinion. I mean, he's proven that he can be an all-pro tight end from that rookie year. The big issue last year was just being able to stay on the field. And he said one of the focuses of his offseason was really kind of finding a way to be durable, doing a lot more preventative work so that he can kind of stay healthy throughout a training camp and a regular season and ensure that some of those injuries don't come back and hinder him like they did last year. But just from what they're doing with him, being able to use him, you know, he played a lot of slot and kind of staying outside of the box in his previous two seasons. But Clint Kubiak likes to use his tight ends in line a little bit more. And I think that they see him being able to be kind of that hybrid tight end with being able to play in the slot, being able to play outside, but also kind of stick his hand in the ground and run some of those routes from in line and be a little bit more of a blocker. So I think he is going to be a chain mover for this offense. Somebody that who's going to be, you know, command a ton of targets from the quarterbacks because, you know, I think I think one of the weaker points of this offense is definitely that receiver room, even though that they have a lot of confidence in those guys. But I think they're counting on Brock to be take care of a lot of those targets and be a lot of the receiving production. So I'm excited about what they're doing with him. He looks really healthy. He's been getting open with ease, although it is pretty easy for guys to get open in OTAs and when there aren't pads on and can't really be playing with contact. So, but I think there's no reason not to be excited about what Brock can do in this offense. And then with Ashton, I think the biggest thing for him is kind of getting over, you know, some of the struggles of his rookie season. Coach Omar Young, his new running back coach, said that they're doing really a lot with making sure that kind of his mental struggles from last year are behind him and leading, kind of getting rid of those frustrations with not being as successful as he wanted to be in his rookie year, with the team not being as successful as they wanted to be in his rookie year. So I think they're really looking forward to kind of getting off on a right foot for this upcoming season. And it seems like they're going to be using him in a lot of creative ways. Like Coach Young said that they're really throwing a lot at him to challenge him in this OTAs period, asking him to do a lot of different things, whether that's catching the ball, whether that's pass blocking a little bit more, using, you know, him in that Clint Kubiak zone rushing system. So I think they're really excited about what he can do. And Clint Kubiak has talked about using him in not necessarily a Christian McCaffrey type role, but kind of using him in that usage. So really not wanting to see him leave the field all that much and really be kind of a battery for this offense. So I think there's a lot of reason to be optimistic about those two guys going into this upcoming season.
2: Sam Warren, who is with The Athletic, covers the Raiders, is joining us this morning on Matt and Kayla. When you look at the defense here and some of those players early on in OTAs, just anything on the defensive side of the ball that stood out to you, whether that be the back end or, you know, something up front?
0: Yeah, I think the interesting thing is how multiple this defense is going to be. We've talked to a bunch of assistant coaches. We've talked to the defensive coordinator, Rob Leonard, now. And you know, they drafted a few guys in that secondary. They've also brought in some guys back on the secondary. And we've seen a lot of different guys play that safety and nickel position, and it seems like they're really wanting to be able to interchange those guys, whether it's Jeremy Chan, Teron Johnson, who's now at OTAs after not showing for the first 2 weeks, and Traydon Stoops, their second-round rookie. So it seems like they want to have a lot of versatility in what they're going to do, and they're going to move guys around quite a bit to make sure that they have the edge on the opposing offenses and aren't letting the opposing offenses kind of have a beat on them. So I think it's going to be interesting the way. I mean, we really don't know what Rob Leonard's defense is going to look like until week one and in preseason and everything like that. So it's going to be interesting to see how they're being used. And yeah, I think the secondary is much improved, and they've got a lot of pieces that they're excited about to kind of improve their ball production and make up for some of the issues that they were having last year.
1: Sam, there are just a ton of bodies at OTAs. There's a ton of players. coaching staff getting acclimated. And naturally, there's a lot of individual work going on, a ton of different people, from established veterans who are just trying to get in shape to injury rehab to young players who are working hard to do as good as they can to make it to training camp and then beyond and out of training camp. So there's obviously a lot of individual things that are happening at OTAs. But as a collective, I know you're obviously not a fly in the wall in Coach Kubiak's room with all of his coaches, and I can't imagine how covered his whiteboard is with all the things that are going on. But what would you say is like a primary goal or objective of the Las Vegas Raiders in these OTAs leading into training camp in a couple months?
0: Yeah, I think the biggest thing for them is to kind of get the fundamentals down, so when they get to training camp, they can really hit the ground running when they've got pads on and there's not a whole ton of instruction to be had. You know, they really want, there's two new systems that are coming in on offense and defense. So they're really learning kind of on the fly with Kubiak coming in February, a lot of new pieces in there. So I think the biggest thing for this group right now in OTAs and minicamp is really learning the system, being able to get out there on the field and implement it early, so that when they get to training camp, there's not a whole ton of, you know, having to draw up on those whiteboards, like you said. It's a lot of, you know, going into film, fine-tuning certain things, tweaking certain things that they want to do, so that, you know, the implementation period is kind of over and they can really start kind of instructing and fixing some things going into the season.
2: Sam, final one from me. I know you tweeted out something about how Tom Brady was there kind of, you know, on the sidelines watching some OTAs the other day. I'm curious, have you learned anything more? Because I think it's still a question out here of like, how truly involved is Tom Brady, or how truly involved will he be when it comes to this team? Have you been able to pinpoint a little bit more on that direction of things?
0: Yeah, I mean, it's still difficult to see what his kind of day-to-day is like in terms of, you know, shaping the Raiders. But what we do know is that it's increasing. Brock Bowers said that he's been in the building a lot more for football activities this offseason. So he's definitely, I think it's pretty obvious that he hasn't been so pleased with the results of the Raiders in his first two seasons that he's been a part owner. So I think he's definitely taken more of an active approach into this rebuild, you know, handpicking Clint Kubiak to be the head coach, helping out John Spytek, maybe some of those personnel moves and kind of the leadership that they want to go at it with. But yeah, he's definitely taking an active role. It's definitely needs to be a little bit more discovered as to what, you know, that active role exactly is and how he's shaping the organization and his involvement. But it's clear that he wants to be a little bit more involved with this team and take a little bit more responsibility as a part owner.
1: Sam, you're phenomenal. Your coverage is amazing over there at The Athletic with the Raiders. I know you're still getting everything settled in here in your first year with the Silver and Black, but you're doing a phenomenal job already as OTAs continue. Check out Sam's work over at The Athletic and the buildup all the way into training camp and beyond. It'll be here before we know it, my friend, and we're looking forward to having you with us along for the ride throughout training camp, the offseason, and, of course, the regular season, too, as long as you'll still be gracious enough to give us the time. So we appreciate it.
0: Absolutely. Thank you so much, guys. I appreciate it.
2: Thanks, Sam.
1: The great Sam Warren, who covers the Raiders for The Athletic, joining us. Niners fans, it's the home of the Niners. It's the home of the Niners. Don't worry. We know, and we're talking 49ers later on.
2: We get to talk two teams sometimes here.
1: There are Raiders fans in Sacramento, people.
2: There are.
1: I'm one of them. There might only be like seven of us, but I'm one of them.
2: There's Raiders fans here. They're everywhere.
1: It's good to hear Sam break down everything that's happening with the Raiders OTAs.
2: Can I also mention something? Friends, sometimes, even if it's not your team, it's actually, for me at least, like, I love learning about what's going on in different organizations.
1: Sure.
2: A, for the fact that when I face that team, if I face that team that season, I then feel like I know a lot more about what I'm getting into or what my team's getting into. And I just think, like, when it comes to the NFL, if you're an NFL fan, you're an NFL fan. And the more you know about other organizations and what they're doing. I mean, damn, it makes you feel better. And also, I guess it doesn't hurt at all to know this kind of stuff when it goes into your fantasy teams. Just saying.
1: At 12:30, we will dive into the end of OTAs for the 49ers. Kyle Shanahan canceled OTAs next week. We'll tell you why he did that. Plus, we will hear from defensive coordinator Raheem Morris, Mike Evans as well. Don't worry, Niners fans, we got plenty of Niners stuff coming for you coming up at 12:30. By the way, hell of a start for the San Francisco Giants in Milwaukee. They had a leadoff homer to start the game, and they're up 3-0 at the end of the top of the first inning. So a great start for the Giants offense, who has been playing a little bit better as of late. But Kayla, when we come back, before we get to pick a side, we talked with Sam there a little bit about Max Crosby. Mm-hmm. And there seems to be, because I know this because ESPN wrote about it today, there seems to be a general assumption that Max still very much could be on the move this year. I want to talk to you about, one, what particular set of circumstances are like, the way the season would have to go for the Raiders to do that, and two, how the Raiders should handle receiving calls and rumors about trading Max Crosby after everything that went down. Dare I say the Raiders almost owe it to Max to keep him around and see it through now. We'll talk through it when we come back. Max Crosby, one of the most polarizing players in the NFL. It's coming up next on Matt and Kayla, Sactown Sports.
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5: Max Crosby, polarizing figure in the National Football League. He was at the center of arguably the biggest... Well, can we be fair? It was the biggest story of the offseason in the NFL. And then Myles Garrett said, hold my beer. And now I'm going to the Rams, which, of course, that broke earlier this week. Max Crosby and being traded to the Raiders, the Ravens, and then not being traded to the Ravens when the Ravens backed out of the deal. Boy, was that fun earlier in the offseason. And that has kept Max Crosby in the silver and black, where he claims he's happy to be there. And as a Raider fan, I'm certainly happy that he is still there. But there's going to be, I think, all season long, between now and the NFL trade deadline, there is going to be the whispers and rumors of, should Max Crosby be moved? Should the Sacramento Las Vegas...
6: Matt.
5: Yeah, I wish...
6: We're talking football
5: can
6: now.
5: Max Crosby play? Shoot? I'll take Max Crosby in sec. The Kings need an enforcer. Max Crosby would certainly be that.
7: At least the Raiders can get the number one pick in the draft.
5: Good point. Oh, well, damn. They don't have the draft lottery system, that's for sure. And they know when to tank when they should.
7: Even if it makes Max Crosby want to leave and then somehow not get traded.
5: Even if it ups... one of the best case scenarios for the Raiders that could have happened, honestly, happened this offseason, if we're being honest. They got the number one overall pick and... made good with Max Crosby to this point. This is just one Raider fan's perspective. I think the idea of the Raiders trading Max Crosby now after everything that went down would be a terrible move for the Raiders. Now, they're not going to do it before the season starts. We're talking about if they were to do it in season, before the trade deadline. And of course, it depends on what teams are offering and how the Raiders season goes and all that. But personally, you've been given a second chance with one of the best defensive players in the league and an absolute workhorse that's ready to go to war for you and just wants to play football. Like, don't move Max Crosby. Just don't even right now humor the idea of Max Crosby trades. I personally think that would be a bad look for the Raiders, and the likelihood that they're going to get proper value in return for him after the Ravens deal fell apart. I don't think you're getting anything close to what the Ravens were offering in that deal that you accepted in the first place that they backed off on. So I'm just hoping that Max Crosby, like he says, ends up being a career Raider and the Las Vegas Raiders do right by him and not try and move him again.
6: Yeah, I mean, coming from a non-Raider fan, I would say that it is still going to be business when it comes to the ultimate decision being made by the Raiders organization. Mm-hmm. Now, that could be business down the road. That could be business this season, which I don't think is going to be the case. I think they're still going to have their phone lines open to if something were to happen where they got a team that became interested again for some reason, because maybe he's back and he's being productive. But at that count too, I think they might just be like, well, why would we trade him away if he can just be productive for us and be that leader on the defensive side of the ball and still one of the faces for our organization? I want to say that they feel, not that they owe Max Crosby, like, now the benefit of the doubt to continue to live out his career here in Las Vegas or there in Las Vegas. I hope that's the case, but it's the NFL. And I feel like I'd be naive if I said that's how they're thinking, right? But I think all signs point to Max Crosby at least being there for the foreseeable future. And I think it can only help them. Now, is he going to maybe waste a couple years of his career in terms of maybe not being a playoff team or a team that truly contends right away? yeah, because mm-hmm. I don't think they're going to. But that's up to him and his camp and the Raiders of how they want to deal with that. It seems that he knows now the grass isn't always greener on the other side.
5: True.
6: When it comes to things just magically working out and going and competing with a top team.
5: Yeah.
6: So maybe Max has changed his perspective on his career moving forward, at least for the time being.
5: Mm-hmm. And I can imagine for a guy that the whole crux of his issue with the Raiders was, I just want to play, and this organization is going in a direction where they don't want me to play because that's what's better for them.
6: Yeah.
5: Now I imagine, again, yeah. not being there in Las Vegas, I imagine Max is looking around at what the Raiders did this offseason, what they're doing, the addition of Fernando Mendoza, the addition of Kirk Cousins, and looking around and going, okay, we might not be a great team this year.
6: Right.
5: We might not be a 500 team this year, but we're moving in the right direction to where we can build momentum. And I know Max is firmly in his prime right now, so you don't want it to take too long necessarily. But Max can look around and probably see more, like Raiders fans are seeing, more feasible, realistic, and understandable progress towards the development of a goal than before. Like, the Raiders were always making moves that you're kind of like, I hope this works. Now you're actually seeing, like, I can see a pathway to where what the Raiders are doing, it makes sense, and there's a timeline, and they're growing, and we'll see what step one and maybe step two looks like during this this upcoming season. However, there is a hypothetical scenario that I've thought a lot about, Kayla.
6: Mm-hmm.
5: That this could happen during the season. We've talked so much about how crazy the NFC West is.
6: Yep.
5: We've talked a lot about how are the Seahawks and the Niners going to counter what the Rams did bringing in Myles Garrett.
6: Mm.
5: Imagine we're at the trade deadline, and it's a three-team race for the division, and let's say in this hypothetical scenario that the Rams are currently sitting on top, and both the Niners and Seahawks are within striking distance to take that from them, and they're not just eyeing winning the division, they're eyeing a playoff run where more than likely they'll have to face each other in the playoffs again anyway. I could easily see a scenario where both the Niners and the Seahawks are calling the Raiders and trying to figure out how they get Max Crosby on their team. I could easily see that happening depending upon how that NFC West race goes. And that's where, if you're the Raiders, if you can create a bidding war between the Niners and the Seahawks for a talent like Max Crosby, maybe that's a way where you say, morality be damned. Sorry, Max, but we got to take advantage of this. Literally, like, auction that we have going on.
6: Yeah, I think the Niners for sure. I think the Niners, just because we don't even know how the health holds up with them. They actually, I'm not going to say they've been tied to him in the past when it comes to all the trade deadline stuff, but his name was mentioned along with San Francisco because clearly they don't have a great pass rush right now, or they're coming off of a year where they didn't have a great pass rush because a lot due to injury.
5: Mm-hmm.
6: So they were like somewhat linked to Max of like, could you go out and, but they just couldn't, they didn't have the draft capital to do that.
5: Sure.
6: But I would say, like, with what they're working with salary cap wise, and if it does become a point of the season where you really truly have to make a move, maybe because your pass rush is not where it needs to be.
5: Mm-hmm.
6: And you're like, okay, that's why you keep the phone lines open, you know, because they could come back and be like, we need Max at this point. Hey, Raiders, what do you say about this deal? Because they're on a timeline.
5: Mm-hmm.
6: I mean, they are this year. It looks like it's this year for them in a way, or bust. Like, that's the signing of older players, the bringing back of older players.
5: Mm-hmm.
6: So it's in a way kind of like a worse position than the Rams, but the same mentality of like, it's all in this year. And so if that is the case, you might have to go and get a guy like that. And maybe it's not Max, maybe it's somebody else at that point. But I don't think Max is written in stone in Las Vegas right now.
5: Well, I was thinking, what if, because draft capital is obviously important, the Raiders would want a high draft pick or two from the Niners in a deal like this. And again, we're talking like if this were to happen around the trade deadline during the season and the Niners were in the mix, but they knew they needed a little bit more to catch the Rams. If Ricky Pearsall stays healthy and Stribling is playing well, the rookie wide receiver that was the first pick of the Niners, but it was in the second round. The Raiders need wide receiver help. If you were to ask for one of those two, depending upon how they're playing, in addition to draft compensation, I don't know if the Niners would be interested in doing it. I do know from the Raiders' perspective, if you were to tell them, let's say Ricky Pearsall stays healthy and plays well. Okay, give us Ricky Pearsall and a second and a fourth.
6: Mm-hmm.
5: Like, can you get better than that for a Max Crosby? I don't know, well, but that might be a scenario that could happen.
6: The value has gone down a bit because there are still questions about the overall knee health for the years that come. And even if Max got off to a pretty good start, I think you still are betting like that the knee is going to not be an issue in the future. And so if you're the Niners, again, if you want to get the most out of this year and utilize everything that you can this year, and Pearsall, let me say this, if Pearsall can stay healthy, I'm already seeing some reports in OTAs that we'll get into later that I'm starting to worry about Pearsall. If he can stay healthy or you can manage to make him look good or be healthy for this first part of the season, I absolutely think that they would do it. Stribling's a rookie. Stribling's not going to be on a rookie contract. He ain't going. It's like, that's going to be their guy if he can be it.
5: Sure.
6: So yeah, I say like you try to do something like that. Absolutely.
5: Coming up next, it's time to pick a side. Charles Barkley is ready to anoint Jalen Brunson in New York. And, of course, a fan decided to, in the middle of the NBA Finals, try and get his selfie moment with Victor Wembanyama. We'll talk about that. Coming up next, it's Pick a Side. Matt and Kayla, Sacktown Sports.
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4: 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It's time for Pick a Side on Matt and Kayla.

0: Yes, indeed. It is time to pick a side. I think we're having some technical difficulties in here. I'm not hearing myself. I think we're on a little bit of a delay in here, Kyle.
1: That's crazy.
2: Wait, what?
1: Yeah.
0: Yeah.
2: Definitely. Can you hear me
0: in our headphones that we just came back from break?
2: Oh, that's crazy.
0: And I'm not hearing you or myself through our headphones, so we will figure this out together, ladies and gentlemen.
1: I'm hearing Kyle through my
0: headphones. Radio.
2: Do you hear the music through the headphones?
0: I hear the pick a side music loud and clear, and that's all I hear.
2: But Kayla, you can hear me.
1: Uh-huh, and I can hear my mic.
0: Oh, now I'm hearing myself.
1: We are having a crazy time in here.
2: I think I know what the solution is. Hold on.
0: Well, hold on. All right, we're figuring it out. We're doing it live. We're figuring it out together.
1: We'll do it live.
0: We are doing it live indeed. Well, you never know what's going to happen on live radio. Shout out to Kyle for trying to figure it out as we are in here together. There we go. What do you press? What'd I do?
1: You done messed it up, Matt.
0: What did I do?
1: You done messed it up.
0: I didn't do anything.
1: You're screwing around with the board.
0: I leave for one break to go get a drink, and I come back, and the board screws up. What do you want me to do about it?
1: Maybe there's a ghost in here.
2: Can you hear me now?
0: We hear you loud and clear. Hey, here we go.
2: Okay, so now that it's over, you guys were both just sitting in there, and I'm like, guys.
1: I'm like, what is he doing?
2: We're back.
0: So we were listening on delay, hearing the commercial, when you were still, like, waving at us. I don't know what we were hearing.
2: Yeah, your headset switched to whatever was playing off the YouTube. Which is why yours was on delay.
1: Oh, that's funny. All right.
0: Interesting.
2: There's, like, a 30-second delay in the YouTube, which is probably why you were about 30 seconds behind.
0: Ghosts in the studio. Ghosts in the studio. Well, it's time to pick a side.
1: Let's go.
0: So
1: we got
0: some
1: good ones.
0: Let's dive into topic number one, Kyle, now that we can hear you.
2: I'm the wizard. I'm the one who knows how to fix things around here.
3: I know you like Harry Potter.
0: I should know what button you press to fix that happens.
2: It's like three buttons. Thank God you care. And whenever this happened to Alan, he was just like, come fix it. I don't want to learn because I will get blamed for breaking it.
0: Well, I would very much know how to not do that again with whatever I did.
2: Anyway, so Charles Barkley says that if Jalen Brunson wins a championship in New York this year, he will be the best free agent signing in NBA history. Is this a true or false statement?
0: Oh, that's a reach. I'm trying to think of the best free agency signings ever.
1: I think people forget sometimes he was a free agent signing.
0: I mean,
2: Mavericks fans don't forget.
0: I definitely forgotten it. We were talking about this earlier because my mind, the Dallas Mavericks made the mistake of trading him, not losing him for nothing. But yes, he is a free agency signing. I mean, I can point to LeBron James's free agency signing going to the Miami Heat, and of course how polarizing that was. Then he technically was a free agency signing going back to Cleveland and winning them a title there. Yeah, I don't think Jalen Brunson's the best free agency signing in NBA history, but he certainly is one of the best in the history of the New York Knicks, I would say, already, even without winning the title. But I like Chuck. I'm going to let Chuck put that one on his wall. Ernie put it on the wall for him.
1: Yeah, I like when Chuck cooks because he cooks up, like, not the obvious dishes like spaghetti, right? Like, he's cooking up the different types of things that we didn't think would be very good. And then we start to think about it. We're like, oh, that's actually really good. That's a good point.
0: Mm-hmm.
1: With saying that, because you mentioned LeBron specifically, and I think it's easy sometimes to pick out just the big names that are the big headliners, right? And LeBron is always going to be one of those guys, and he has been beneficial in both of those free agent signings. But Brunson is, I don't mean to be rude, but he's kind of the undersized story. And when it comes down to, you know, what he was expected to do or how he's expected to carry the team or not carry the team, and then he's kind of done that now. So if he can cap that off with a championship with all of the hate that he was given, I know we keep going back to Becky Hammon and some of those comments that were made about him. I would first of all say he's pretty close. I would also double bird everybody.
0: Well, definitely that part. Yeah, like, I can't even put it ahead of Kevin Durant signing with the Warriors because the success that KD had with the Warriors right away after that.
1: I guess, like, those were so, like, they were so talked about and they were so just like, we swooned over that stuff and we talked about it for months and through the whole season. I guess this might be the most non-talked about successful free agent signing.
2: Yeah, because
1: don't you think?
2: Just for context, people forget when he first signed with the Mavericks, it was 2023. It was a 4-year, $104 million contract, which is less per year than what Keegan Murray just got on his rookie scale extension, is what they signed him for. Also, I always bring up this story because it is incredible, is that Nico Harrison and Mark Cuban and the Mavericks had the opportunity to sign him to a 4-year, $56 million extension when his rookie deal was up, and they declined to do so.
0: Whoops.
1: Wow.
2: And he went into free, he was a second round pick, so it was complicated, and he got priced out of what the Mavericks were allowed to pay him.
1: Yeah, so I guess if you add a couple caveats, I agree with Chuck on this. Mm-hmm. But I like to agree with Chuck on a lot of things.
0: People are saying Chuck was trying to get Shaq to react because Shaq signed with the Lakers too. That's it's an important
1: one. Always what Chuck's got to get under the skin of Shaq a little.
0: Chuck's basketball takes are just
1: he's
0: to fight
1: so
0: with
1: great.
0: Shaq.
1: He's so great. All right, next topic.
2: By the way, Shaq looks like he's having a great time talking about Wemby's. Like, the big man is back. The big man just got to impose his will. It seems like Shaq genuinely enjoys talking basketball more when it's about big men.
0: Shaq Prime versus Prime Wemby would be one hell of a matchup.
2: Mm-hmm. No, it would not. Shaq would just body him and Wemby would fall over.
0: All that, but Wemby would
1: next topic.
0: Shoot over the
1: We're
0: top of him
1: We're not
0: going to
1: get to
0: three.
1: Any of these.
0: Okay, hey, Mom, right, let's have fun.
1: Sorry, we always get to like two topics.
2: Let's talk about
0: Mad Dog Russo.
2: Let's talk baseball. Here's Mad Dog Russo talking about baseball fandom.
3: I think that people care about other teams besides their own, and in baseball they don't. And I think that hurts baseball a lot. It's a regional game. In a lot of cases, Yankee fans are phenomenal. They 50,000 people every day at Yankee Stadium. But if the Yankees get knocked out, those 50,000 people are not watching the Indians and the Tigers or the Guardians and the Tigers play. Football, the Giants stink. They're going to watch San Francisco and the Eagles. Right. Football, the Jets stink. They're going to watch Buffalo, Denver. Baseball, the NBA, if their team's out of it, they don't do that. And I think that's another big advantage that football has.
2: All right, is he correct? Yes or no?
1: I don't really like Russo, but I would very heavily agree with him on this. I think it's a great take, and I have not even really thought about it. But whether it be just because NFL is NFL and, you know, they're the money makers and people just have interest in football for some reason, I don't know what the reason is that people care also about other teams, even when their teams are eliminated. But I do think that that is what struggles in terms of the MLB and when their teams are out. Maybe that's why we don't get as much interest in the rest of the teams that are in the postseason. Now, if you get two big teams in the World Series, I think you still get interest. Mm-hmm. But I think it can, between that time of getting there, it can kind of lack.
0: Well, I think it simply comes down to football fans love football. And basketball fans love basketball. Even if your favorite team is the Kings, you're still going to watch the NBA Finals because you love basketball. Yeah. In baseball, I guess to Mad Dog's credit, the game itself is not as polarizing to a significant audience. Rooting for your team and the players that you like on your team is fun, but with the exception of, Shohei Ohtani is pitching tonight, I'll pay attention. Like they do have Sunday Night Baseball and Baseball Night in America and stuff like this, and nobody cares.
1: Yeah, no,
0: nobody talks about what their marquee national matchup is of the week in baseball. Nobody cares versus Sunday night football or Thursday night football. People, even if they don't give a damn about the two teams, people care because it's the marquee matchup. But it just comes down to football as a game is more interesting and more polarizing than baseball. And I love baseball, but that's just the truth.
2: Yeah. Well, he's right, and it's an easy reason why that's the case is because if you root for your team, you have 162 times to watch your team. Like, in football, let's say a football game is like 3 hours. You have 17 of them a season. That's like 50 hours of watching your team play football. In baseball, if a game is 3 hours, you have 500 hours of watching your team play baseball. And that's time that takes away from learning about other teams and watching other teams. And all the problems with baseball kind of come back to the fact that the season is too damn long. And so if you root for the A's, you could watch 162 A's games, watch every team at some point in the season, and never run out of content about the A's.
1: Yep. Let's get to the last one real quick. We teased it.
2: The fan or the other one?
0: The fan.
2: Oh, the fan? Yeah, fan ran out on the court and was immediately taken out of the game. I thought it was crazy that ESPN played back the video on the broadcast. Mm-hmm. Usually they cut away from those things.
1: They do, usually.
2: But they played the replay. So have we done enough over the years to prevent these things from happening?
1: No, I still don't understand why this stuff is happening. And I'm usually not a stickler on, like, I'm not like, oh, like the old man in the room, but... That, in particular, on a basketball court, because it's such close quarters, that could hurt someone. So you talk about that bat dog, that could have easily, someone could have tripped over him, or he could have ran into someone, or like, I don't know what, at this point, what we're not doing to prevent this kind of stuff, especially on an NBA court. It's just smaller. Like the
0: What do you want them to do?
1: I mean, have more security around the perimeter. I don't know, but like... To have a guy hop out and no one saw it quick enough to, you know, stop it before it happened.
0: Mm-hmm.
1: Yeah, I mean.
0: I mean, that's courtside seating. I know this fan wasn't sitting courtside necessarily, but a courtside seat, you can literally stick your leg into the field of play if you want to.
1: Yeah, but like, so, not intentionally run out in the middle of the court.
0: Right, but how do you prevent that? How do you stop that?
1: Like, that's not my job, else I'd be getting paid a lot more money as a
0: right,
1: as an executive.
0: But I don't understand, like, what more can they? You can definitely put more security around, but you can't build a wall of bodies that stand in between the...
1: I'd like to see where he came from and what security was there. Because I'm going to say right now, there's probably a lack of it. That's all I'm saying.
0: Yeah, probably. I can't build a fence around the court.
1: I'm not saying that. I'm just saying there's didn't seem like there was much of that
0: I think
1: from where he came.
0: The kid just sprinted past two security guards and they were immediately on him. But
2: yeah, between that and the people yelling

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9: It's lunch break time. And of course, we're going to talk about Darius Acuff Jr. here in just a little bit. No, nothing new has happened with Acuff, but there are videos, one video in particular, a breakdown of Darius Acuff's defensive inefficiencies that's getting a lot of traction. I know Carmichael Dave talked about it recently. Brendan Nunes used it a lot because Dave's not a big Acuff fan. Brendan used it when doing his breakdown of Darius Acuff Jr. in his Sacktown scouting report, which you can check out. By the way, he just dropped a new one today highlighting wings and forwards to keep an eye out on in the second round. So go and check out that work from Brendan Nunes, available now at SacktownSports.com. Before we get to Darius Acuff Jr., you know what? Screw it. Let's start with it because it's fresh on the mind. We just talked about it. Kayla just was watching the clips during the break because I watched this whole video and this breakdown of Darius Acuff Jr.'s defense. And there's no way to put it. It's bad. It's not good. But we've known this. Like, we know Darius Acuff Jr.'s defense is suspect. We know that it's going to need a lot of work. When watching this, though, there's a difference between seeing things that genuinely concern me about him as a defender and seeing things that I believe are very fixable. So, Kayla, I'll... I'll I-

0: separated the two. The things that I saw that concerned me from Darius Acuff Jr., and if you want to jump in and respond to these at any time, please do so, because you're watching it as well. I am concerned that in that clip, in that breakdown, there are multiple instances where his overall effort on defense can be questioned, whether he's jogging back in transition or he's caught ball watching instead of being in a defensive position. He doesn't fight through or fight over a screen. Or on defense, there are a couple of possessions where he's just straight standing up. He's not down in a defensive stance. Oh, please go.
1: Because I actually thought that was something that you weren't going to be as concerned about. And I say that because the physical attributes that maybe he can't help with being a smaller guard in terms of his defense and maybe not being able to get to spots or disrupt balls because of the size is kind of what I'm going to be more concerned with, because he just physically can't change his size or whatever.
0: Sure.
1: I'm actually not concerned about the effort at that level at Arkansas. And I say that because I don't think you were on the show when we had Curtis Wilkerson on.
0: Okay.
1: But Curtis Wilkerson went on, I asked him that exact question about the defense and the lack of it.
0: Mm-hmm.
1: Wilkerson did point out very bluntly that overall this Arkansas team did not put a huge emphasis on defense with the type of team they were.
0: Okay.
1: Considering the fact that Acuff was primarily put in there to be the point guard, where he did improve his assists, his playmaking.
0: Yep.
1: And obviously he came in there as a shooter, but
0: yep,
1: Cal asked and tasked him with that kind of stuff.
0: Okay.
1: I don't really know. And according to Wilkerson, it didn't seem like the emphasis at all. And I'm not saying this is a good thing, by the way.
0: Mm-hmm.
1: It doesn't seem like the emphasis was, you got to play better defense. We have to fix the way that you are not putting effort in on that side.
0: Okay.
1: I honestly feel that if the Kings are going to draft him, the first thing they're going to do is they're going to sit down with this young man. This is probably already happening now in interviews they're having with him,
0: mm-hmm,
1: and say, what is this? Why did you look like there was no effort? And can this be something that you can put 100 times more effort into when you get here, and how do you plan on doing that?
0: Yeah, they need to have answers to those questions before they draft him, though.
1: That's what I mean. And if they feel like that's clearly like something that they just didn't push there at Arkansas,
0: mm-hmm,
1: then they're going to feel comfortable, I think, believing this guy can do it,
0: mm-hmm,
1: because A, he's still growing as a player and there's still things that he has to improve on. This is the biggie, but if he is asked to do it, this is why I've loved Acuff the whole time. I think he's going to be able to do it.
0: Mm-hmm.
1: I don't think he's physically lacking too much because he's got the 6'7 wingspan. He is bigger up top. I don't think the effort is actually as big of a problem as we might be making it out to be, because I just don't know if they were tasked to really put an emphasis on that, specifically Acuff at Arkansas.
0: I don't know, and you're right. I was not here for your conversation with Curtis. I wish I was.
1: He was really good.
0: I don't know if I buy that Darius Acuff didn't play any defense at Arkansas because John Calipari didn't want the team to play defense. I don't know if I, and I know that's not exactly what you're saying, but people might construe it that way.
1: This is also a highlight reel that's given to do highlights. This is a low light reel.
0: Well, no, it's film.
1: Of all the,
0: it's a film breakdown of defensive efficiency, just like we do a film breakdown of all the threes that he makes.
1: But it is still a highlight portrayal of it.
0: Right, but you can see multiple instances, and I'm a fan of Darius Acuff Jr. You know,
1: yeah,
0: I am. I'm kind of playing devil's advocate, but I'm also like, we need to acknowledge this.
1: We do acknowledge it. We acknowledge it every time on the show that his defense has to get better.
0: But there are some things that are in that clip where he's just straight not doing anything.
1: Yeah.
0: He is standing and watching. There is a play in transition where his man beats him up the floor because he's just jogging and it goes to an open three. Now, I understand.
1: But you don't think Cal then, if Cal was really concerned, like that's what we needed and this is what we need him to do, that Cal wasn't chewing his ass out about that? I just feel like part of it was because Cal was like, I'm not worried about this with this player here. And I'm not saying that's a good thing. Again, I wish I could have Calipari on here because I'd love to just straight up ask him that question. Did you give a damn about his lack of effort? I don't know if it was.
0: I don't believe that John Calipari was like, we don't care about defense. I don't believe that. And if Doug Christie has to yell at Darius Acuff Jr. to get back, then that's a little concerning.
1: But I don't think that's going to be, that's my point. I don't think it was really an emphasis there. Mm-hmm. And so I really don't. I think if it was, and that's what Cal was preaching, and Darius Acuff wasn't doing it, mm-hmm. then we would have had a problem in terms of like Cal's and his relationship. Mm-hmm. And what he, it, that's my point. I don't know how much they wanted or cared, I should say, about him doing that.
0: I hear that. Like there's, it's obvious that what Darius Acuff Jr. brought on the offensive side of the ball was key to Arkansas, right? Mm-hmm. Like there's no denying it. It's the same way when we talked about Maxime Reyneau last year. Max was so important with Stanford's offense that they didn't want him to protect the rim because they didn't want him to get in foul trouble,
1: right?
0: Because they needed him on offense. Like that's a real thing. I just don't know. Like, I don't think it's a valid excuse for a player, especially a 19-year-old coming into the league, that they couldn't play defense and didn't play defense because of their offensive workload. Like, that to me is concerning because now, and this is to Carmichael Dave's point, and I understand the point he's making. I don't see James Harden in Darius Acuff Jr. by any means, but that's the James Harden effect we're talking about. Like the Sacramento Kings, who have preached both sides of the basketball, and Doug Christie, who changes the subject from offense to defense anytime you ask about offense. So, like, being okay with a player who on offense, like, has to focus all their energy offensively to where they have to take plays off defensively. There's a disconnect there that doesn't make sense to me. Now, obviously, if they felt that that was such a disconnect, then they would not draft him. And we know that they like him.
1: Your source told you that they love him.
0: So they probably feel like the vast majority of what they see in his defensive film can be fixed. And there's things that I wrote down from that breakdown that I 1,000% agree can be fixed. There are a number of clips where it just doesn't look like he knows where he's supposed to be, mm-hmm. which could be coaching. It also could be just basketball IQ.
1: It's still development at that level. He's 19 years old. He was a rookie. Do you remember what he said at the NFL or the NBA combine? He said, I didn't even assist when I was in high school. He goes, I was literally a scorer, and that's mm-hmm. all I was. Mm-hmm. And he goes, when I came to Arkansas, Coach Cal said, nah, you are going to have to be more of a playmaker. You are going to have to share the ball. Mm-hmm. And what did he do? He said, I made that my mission
0: right.
1: when I came here to fix that. And he became one of the best assist point guards in college basketball last year. Mm-hmm. I guess my point is, Matt, I don't disagree with you on sometimes it's laughable in terms of the effort. I do agree with you.
0: Well, and other guys do this too. It's not just an A-cup.
1: Yeah, but I am not, I don't think I'm concerned about can that not be fixed?
0: Oh, sure.
1: Because I just think after hearing that, he's still developing as a young man and an athlete in that position mm-hmm. that I just think like every year he's going to get a little bit more on his plate. Mm-hmm. And I just think with Acuff, what I love about him is I think he has the mentality and the work ethic to be like, yep, can't look like that.
0: Yeah.
1: Like, you think he's probably not looked at some of this film and said, this is embarrassing?
0: Oh, I'm sure.
1: Right?
0: Oh, I'm sure. And he's probably done breakdowns with, I'd imagine, teams that are interested in him talking through it. But that's this is the list of stuff that I believe can be fixed. Him not knowing where he's supposed to be in some of these clips, like, that's going to come with him just getting more comfortable learning the game of basketball. He's still 19 years old. He has a lot to learn. Learning the game of basketball and understanding where to be. But also, like, there's no way in hell that his teammates around him at the NBA level and Doug Christie and his coaching staff on the sidelines are not going to be telling him, this is where you need to be and this is how you handle these situations. There were multiple in those clips. I don't need to hear the chatter on the court to know there are communication breakdowns because there are a couple plays in there where you could see, like, Acuff expecting his man or the help defense to come and the help never coming because they thought he had it, or vice versa. He was supposed to be the help man, but he didn't fully commit because mm-hmm. he thought, like, mm-hmm. Communication breakdowns, that's going to fix it, change at the NBA level. There's better communication at the NBA level. Not stopping the ball in transition, that can easily be fixed. That's something that's just attack the ball. Don't worry about who's behind you. Attack the ball. Trust the teammate defenders around you. And look, fast break situations defensively are already a crapshoot to begin with. But stopping the ball in transition, there are a couple instances of that in that breakdown. I'm not worried about that. That can be fixed. Same thing with gambling versus making the smart play defensively. There are a couple plays where Acuff tried to jump a passing lane and ended up resulting in him being out of position, and then the defense had to get into rotation. These are all things that can be fixed. That's the stuff that I'm not even remotely worried about, because if Doug Christie is the head coach that he's supposed to be And Scott Perry drafts Darius Acuff. Scott believes that Doug and his staff defensively can fix those mistakes. So that's the part that I'm not worried about. It is what I am concerned about are the plays where it looks like Acuff wasn't even remotely interested in playing defense. And if the reasoning for that is because his workload on offense is so high that he can't give that on the defensive end, then it's not going to work. I don't believe that. I'm just saying if that's the excuse, that's concerning.
1: Yeah, I don't think that that's who he is as a player. I just think that, again, he's still developing in a lot of ways. And if you're Scott Perry and you're doing all your due diligence of breaking down this film, he's looking at the same stuff we are. He has the same questions we do. If you truly feel like that isn't who he is and he can't be that guy effort-wise on defense, then you don't draft him. And then I completely understand why. Mm-hmm. I don't believe he is that guy. Mm-hmm. I think he can put the effort in. Is he going to be the best defender on the team? No.
0: Sure.
1: But I don't feel like the effort is not going to be there at this level. I think that's the first thing he's going to come in working on and make sure he gets better. Mm-hmm. But again, I'm not Scott Perry. Like I am not an NBA GM, but I do believe that this guy, why I liked him from the start was he has that different mentality of mm-hmm. I need to be the best at what I can do. And even when I lack at something, I'm going to try to get better at it mm-hmm. because I want to be the best.
0: I mean, he's already talked publicly. He did an interview during the combine where he said, like, I know I need to improve on my defense too. So we know he's aware of it. It's not like he's coming in going, wait, what? You're expecting me to play defense now? We're not worried about anything like that. It is fair, though, to worry too. This is not so much on Acuff as much as it is the Kings. Kings, are you going to actually be able to develop him the right way defensively?
1: Yeah.
0: Like, are you going to be able to get that out of him? And you also Absolutely. Don't want to focus so much on the defensive end of the floor that offensively he doesn't bring you what his superpower is. Sometimes mm-hmm. players come into the league and they want to fix so much of their game that they don't let what got them there shine through. That happens a lot, especially for top rookies at times. I don't think that's going to happen with Acuff. Like, if his rookie season, you told me he was a terrible defender, but he shot 40% from three and averaged 20 points a game, hey, sign me up. And that's also something that, like, the Kings and any team who drafts Darius Acuff Jr., they have to be aware of this. Mm-hmm. And Acuff has to be aware of this. You're going to be targeted immediately. Not just by opposing teams.
1: Yeah.
0: When Darius Acuff Jr. steps into training camp for the first time in Sacramento, and he's going up against, let's say Russell Westbrook's back, and he's going up against Russ. Now, I would expect Russ to mentor Acuff, but the first time Acuff is guarding Russ, Russ is going right through him.
1: Mm-hmm.
0: Guard me, Rook. Mm-hmm. I dare you.
1: Oh, he's going to get the...
0: And he's going to get that
1: from... that rookie treatment.
0: He's going to get that from every team in the league. If you're on the floor, we're trying to attack you. We're trying to get you to switch onto the guy that we want, or we're giving the ball to our point guard and letting him go at you.
1: Yeah.
0: That... Acuff needs to go through that fire.
1: Sure.
0: And in my opinion, the Kings are a good team to give Acuff the time to go through that fire because right now they're in a developmental mode versus, like, if the Utah, I know the Utah Jazz have the second pick. If the Utah Jazz had the sixth pick, I don't know if they'd go for a Darius Acuff Jr. because they're kind of in a win now road, right?
1: Now.
0: The Kings have the time, in theory, to let Acuff be abused defensively and figure it out.
1: Well, let's just be honest too, Matt. With a lot, I know that we talk about Acuff a lot and we talk about his deficiency a lot, but when we talk about other point guards, look, they all have deficiencies, and they're all going to have some time to work through some stuff. In this year one, especially if they're starting here mm-hmm. in that point guard's position. So let's be fair too, like because we are harping on defense, because that's something that stands out with him and that's something that the Kings want. There are other point guards that people like that we've said could end up coming here that are going to have to also be anointed into the NBA
0: mm-hmm.
1: and going to need the time.
0: Look, Kingston Flemings is, in my opinion, a significantly better defender right now than Darius Acuff Jr.
1: Yeah.
0: Kingston Flemings is going to get cooked. These guys are all going to get cooked. That's part of the acclimation process to the NBA. Acuff is just going to need more work and more patience. And again, some are learners by let me get in a film session and watch it and break it down. Some need to be walked through. It's different coaches for coaching styles for different types of players. And some players, and a lot of players are like this, just need to go through it. That's why you hear so many rookies talk about the game is slowed down for me. Mm-hmm. It's starting to slow down because when you first step onto the floor, I can't even imagine a rookie. I'm 19. I'm 20 years old. I step into a gym and even 36-year-old Russell Westbrook coming right at me looks like a Flash Gordon. I'm like, oh God, I'm going to get run over. Like you need to go through it.
1: Yeah.
0: And I think the Kings are the right team to give Acuff the time to go through it. They also desperately need the offensive skill sets that he'll naturally bring. So that's a good fit.
1: Yeah.
0: And in theory, if Doug Christie is an NBA caliber head coach, which you believe he is because you let him keep his job, and he's a defensive minded coach who guarded on the perimeter, he should be a good guy to get through to Acuff of how to improve defensively.
1: Just a couple comments in the YouTube chat, and you can always join the chat if you want to watch us and comment along. Sean asks, how is Acuff's wingspan? We've talked about this. It's 6'7", so it's actually pretty good.
0: Longer than Fleming's.
1: And then 6'7". And then there was a comment in here about Acuff pretty much settling with being okay. I don't think that's true at all.
0: What do you mean?
1: Just settles okay with being okay with things.
0: Well, but if Acuff could be what Brunson is, Brunson's an okay defender.
1: I think, no, what he was saying is like, Acuff sounds like a guy that settles with
0: okay. Oh, I understand.
1: I don't think so at all. Did you ever listen about how he literally played through an intense turf toe this season? Mm-hmm. So much so that Calipari said, we have to remove you at least at the end of the year, because you have to heal before the tournament. And he's like, no, I want to do whatever I can to help. I don't think that that's even remotely close to being true. Mm. Sorry.
0: I hear what you mean. Yeah, I don't believe it's not going to be for lack of trying with Acuff. Some people just can't play defense. Some people just aren't good enough to play defense. They're not good at it.
1: And how much have they been asked to in the past is another question.
0: Sure. James Harden doesn't try to play defense. That's why I can't stand him. He's not just bad at defense. He doesn't try. Some players are just bad defensively. A good example of that, like, and I don't mean to fire a shot here because I love the dude. Like, Malik Monk is not a good defender, but Malik is not a lazy defender.
1: Mm-hmm.
0: Malik tries to defend. Zach LaVine, to his credit, he got lazy towards the end of the year, as everybody kind of did, or some of the veterans did. Zach LaVine tried more than I'd seen him try before, at least in training camp and early last season, to defend. He's just not a good defender. Like, some guys aren't going to be good defenders. Jalen Brunson is not considered to be that good of a defender.
1: That was my next question, actually, because I do see a lot of Acuff Jalen Brunson.
0: Yeah.
1: I really do.
0: A lot of people like that comp.
1: And so I was going to ask you, too, like, coming out of college, I didn't pay much attention to Jalen Brunson at the time in terms of what his maybe talk was coming out of college when it came to
0: undersized guard. He was drafted in the second round.
1: Like, but the defensive side.
0: He didn't have, he wasn't considered to be that good of a defender, and he didn't have the offensive bag below the rim that Darius Acuff Jr. has. Obviously, people were wrong, and he developed them, but at the same time, there's expectations on Acuff that weren't on Brunson then that are now. So how do you handle those expectations too?
1: Fair.
0: I was going to go to Dwayne, but we just lost Dwayne. Sorry, Dwayne. We appreciate you calling in anyway. Maybe saved us us from having to hit the dub button again. We love Dwayne. Really quickly, throwing it out there, what do we think the approval rating of Scott Perry is right now? Especially going into the draft, where arguably the best thing he's done as the general manager of the Sacramento Kings has been how he handled last year's draft.
1: Mm-hmm.
0: I mean, a lot of this is still TBD because we're only a year in. If there's things to disapprove, it's the signing of Dennis Schroeder. Got it. If you want to disapprove how he handled the Keon Ellis situation and having to use Keon Ellis to get off of Dennis Schroeder, I understand. There's still the unknown of, we don't know what DeAndre Hunter's going to be. So that's certainly an unknown. But you can't put the current roster situation in terms of finances on Perry in terms of disapproval because, well, a lot of it he has. Now, he's added to it with DeAndre Hunter's money, but it's not like he was the guy to sign all those contracts in the first place. If anything, like, I would hope he would lean more towards an approving rating than a disapproving rating right now, not because the team went 22-60 last season, but because they find themselves in a position with a strong pick and a strong draft and a capable general manager who has been here and done that before. So I'd like to believe that he has a decent approval rating as of right now. At least he does with me, But I'm curious how Kings fans feel and what the approval rating right now of Scott Perry is amongst Sacramento Kings fans.
1: I think it's hard because it's a lot of an incomplete, right, on a report card, because you're just in the real start of it all. And you really haven't been able to put even, like, you're talking about a handprint, right, on something, or footprint on something. It's like maybe like 1.5 toes or fingers in terms of what your print is right now, because you did come into a team that the roster was kind of what it was. Now, I know he made a couple moves, but then he also said, hey, I made some mistakes and got rid of one of those guys as well. And I think, again, at least the second finger or toe will be this upcoming draft. And like this is my next print. Like, it's just hard to know, like, what the approval rating, like, I'm thinking he's approving right now. He's definitely not failing.
0: Yeah.
1: But I can't give it like an A or an A-, probably. Yeah.
0: We could honestly change it from approval rating to like an optimism rating. Sure. Like, how hopeful are you? How much do you trust Scott?
1: Yeah, I think that's fair.
0: To handle the draft correctly, too. And I know trust is an interesting word amongst Sacramento Kings fans right now. Well, we'll take the break. We're going to switch gears to 49ers football. If I were just to read the headline to you, Kyle Shanahan and the Niners cancel OTAs, I think a lot of people would react negatively to that. But it's actually a good thing. We'll explain why, plus we'll hear from Mike Evans when we come back. It's Matt and Kayla, Sacktown Sports.
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4: I'm Tamara Berg in the KCRV3 Weather Center. For your Thursday, we're staring at the sunshine and certainly feeling the heat. Temperatures will soar this afternoon about 10 to 12 degrees above normal. Plan for highs in the mid to upper 90s. Have a heat plan in place. We'll cool it back to the upper 50s overnight tonight. Get the latest forecast on the KCRV3 News and the KCRV3 app.
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13: Bill Walsh participated in his first NFL draft as head coach of the 49ers and changed the future of the franchise. Without a first-round pick, Walsh used the club's second-round selection on speedy UCLA running back James Owens. In the third round, he selected Notre Dame QB Joe Montana, and in the 10th, he found Clemson wide receiver Dwight Clark. From that draft class, Dan Hampton and Kellen Winslow went on to be Hall of Famers, but none of them would compare to the career of Hall of Famer in that draft, Joe Montana, taken by Walsh and the 49ers with the last pick of the third round and 82nd player taken overall.
2: Faithful flashbacks on Sactown Sports 1140.

0: 11:40.
1: Warnings, emergencies, sirens. Kyle Shanahan canceled OTAs all of next week for the 49ers. What happened? What's going wrong? Injuries? Has it been that bad? No. Apparently, it's because this week he had 100% attendance from the team. 100% buy-in. Look, we know Kyle Shanahan is more than happy to give his vets rest days and things of that nature during the season. But in the middle of the summertime, if he had everybody there and they had such a good week where he's like, you know what? We're good. Mm-hmm. We can cancel OTAs and get back to our offseason next year and rest up and not want to overwork our guys. Hey, that to me screams positivity, not negativity.
2: Yeah, and I'll be the first to say it's really hard. Really hard with how many people are on an NFL squad before cuts are made in, at the end of training camp. It's a lot of guys. Mm-hmm. And now not all of them are on the field actually participating. There are some guys that are, you know, nursing injuries still, or they're working on the side, getting back into shape for the season. But when it all comes down to it, they are all there. Mm-hmm. Like they're all accounted for. They're not going and training with individual trainers right now, which they can do, by the way. Mm-hmm. They can do that right now. So this is impressive that they had 100% attendance. Now, is that the full reason why they're going to get all of next week off? I did read a bit from our friend Nick Wagner, who covers the team for ESPN, and he did put a little footnote in there on the World Cup has arrived, and we all know it's happening in Santa Clara. So yep. There's a little bit of craziness around
1: Levi Stadium
2: right now. So maybe they cut it short a little bit for that reason too. But that's nothing to take away from the fact that they've had 100% attendance in OTAs. I think that's really impressive. And again, is it surprising? Like, not really, because this is the culture that they continue to set and they continue to bring guys in that believe in this. And mm-hmm. That's why we continue to hear people talk so highly about Shanahan and the Niners, minus TC, but, you know.
1: Well, TC will not say anything nice about Kyle Shanahan. This, naturally, though, like, you know, Shanahan's also going to be very cognizant of, like, we've dealt with injuries frequently mm-hmm. over the course of seasons. If I have an opportunity to just lessen the workload on these guys, not like they're doing full speed, hard hits, pads, practices like you'll see in training right. camp and even during the regular season or anything like that, but I imagine there's also part of the decision making comes into, look, we don't need to push it any more than we already are. The Niners certainly have young guys that could get in work, and I imagine they're still going to be doing all their individual work and things of that nature. But mm-hmm. we've talked about and joked about how old this Niners team is, how veteran laden this Niners team is. It does make sense for Kyle Shanahan if he's happy with what he's seeing and yeah. with how many veterans he has on this squad, many of which are like George Kittle working their way back to be ready mm-hmm. For week one and be ready for training camp. It makes sense for Shanahan to go, we had a good week. Everybody keep returning to your individual work and we'll see you in a few weeks when we reconvene again.
2: Yeah, no, I did see, you know, some comments from fans online as well that are they feeling too comfortable this early on in terms of just like, you know, we had a full participation. We'll just scratch all of next week for OTAs. Like, I don't fully disagree with those people having a little question of like, hey, how comfortable are you feeling right now? Is it a little too comfortable considering like, there's a lot of high expectations for this team. Mm-hmm. I do agree. I think priority is to get these guys healthy, to just be in training camp mm-hmm. and be able to start the year. I don't necessarily think that is like you got to cancel OTAs for the whole week. And like you could still be there and be doing workouts and be doing film study. Like, I'm not saying that that was the complete right thing to do, but I'm not the freaking coach. Right. I'm not, you know, somebody who's been up for coach of the year. So you got to kind of just roll with Shanahan and what he feels about his team right now. And I'm sure the players, out of anyone, and they matter the most, I'm sure that they are very, very, like, thankful that they don't have to come in next week. And then they're back, you know, what, in July?
1: Yep. So. Ken, I see you on hold. You want to talk Mike Brown? I'll get to you in just a little bit. So hang tight with us as we're talking 49ers here. It is, I'm sure to Niners fans, though, also a breath of fresh air that the Niners could even have 100% attendance for OTAs, considering year after year after year of contract holdouts and things that they've dealt with that have kept important key guys out of not just OTAs, but training camp and beyond that. Now, you might go, Matt, how is it possible they have 100% attendance when Brandon Ayuk isn't there? That's a completely separate situation. The Niners aren't looking at Ayuk as part of the team anyway, so that doesn't factor into that 100% participation number. Of course, they would have probably lacked 100% participation if they hadn't gotten their everything with Trent Williams handled. Of course, they did a couple of weeks ago. And Trent also spoke during OTAs and mentioned that he's going to play the last 2 years of his current contract before he retires.
2: Yeah, he said pretty much from what I had seen, you know, throughout the reports that they did speak to him. He did actually come to the podium yesterday in their final days of OTAs. And he said, you know, he's got 2 years with this restructured contract, and that if everything goes to plan, and that's considering injuries, I mean, he is 37 years old,
1: right?
2: That he's going to fulfill that. But, you know, anything can happen at that age, especially, you know, he's a left tackle. That's a prime position in terms of offense. And so we'll see. I hope he can stay healthy for the team's sake and for his sake to just be able to retire the way he wants to. But yeah, he pretty much came out and said, like, these are my final 2 years at most.
1: Why don't we hear from some of the Niners from OTAs? We'll start with their big offseason acquisition. Veteran wide receiver Mike Evans speaks on where the 49ers stack up with the rest of the league.
0: What do you want these guys to know about you coming in?
3: I just want to continue to do what I've been doing my whole career. You know, that's making plays, being the ultimate team player and the ultimate playmaker. So that's what I really want. And just let these guys know that, you know, not to take this for granted, because, like, you never know, you know, what could happen. And, you know, our roster is a great roster. We stack up with the best of the best in the league. So just not taking these opportunities for granted.
1: Understandable approach from Mike Evans there. Just want to do what I've been doing my entire career. Well, that's what the Niners need out of you, my friend, especially in the red zone. And the guy that's going to be throwing to him, Brock Purdy. Here's Mike Evans talking about Brock.
3: Love Brock, man. He's a big reason why I came here. I said that in my initial Zoom call with you guys. Throws a really great ball. I'm getting the timing down with him now. Super smart. He's about his business, too. Comes to work every single day. He's a quiet guy, but, you know, me and him talk, you know, about not just football, but, you know, life. And a really cool guy. Look forward to having a great connection with him this year.
1: Really quick, because we're up against the break here, but 49ers defensive coordinator Raheem Morris spoke on the rookie. Of course, as a defensive coordinator, you have to worry about trying to slow down and stop while also helping develop your weapons on offense. Here is Raheem Morris talking about the rookie wide receiver Stribling.
4: Deep one, I know you're going against.
5: Stribling did, man. Stribling looked good. You know, he hit us on, I think it was two. I think he hit us on a deep route down both sidelines. And he's a very talented young man. He's gotten better and better every single day that he's been here. I'm loving where he's going. I'm loving his transition to whatever he's got going on with those guys on offense. He's very smart. He's very sharp. He's very articulate. We definitely have done a nice job in our scouting department and profiling the guys that we need to get around here to win.
2: I got my eye on that guy. Not because he was just former Cougar, but, you know, I'm rooting for him.
1: Well, the Niners need playmakers, young playmakers for this veteran-laden squad. Sounds like Stribling's off to a good start in that sense, fresh out of the draft. We got more football coming. Kayla's two-minute drill is up next as we officially say bon voyage to one of Kayla's absolute favorite quarterbacks ever, all time, Mr. Unlimited himself. We'll talk about that. Ken, again, we see you on hold. Hang tight with us. We'll get you at the top of the 1 o'clock hour as we get back into King's Talk. So, Ken, hang tight. You're listening to Matt and Kayla on Sacktown Sports.
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9: 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It's Kayla's 2-minute drill on Matt and Kayla.
10: Kayla, I know you're in a time of mourning, the loss of your quarterback, Russell Wilson, calling it a career. But if you could hold it together for the 2-minute drill, we'd really appreciate it because we've got to know what else is going on around the NFL.
11: Yeah, during the whole break, I went through a box of Kleenex.
10: Just sobbing about Mr. Unlimited walking off into the sunset to do TV.
11: Look,
10: you can't wait.
11: I'm not super excited on this one in terms of listening.
10: I couldn't tell.
11: You know, I love Ciara, though. I love his wife.
10: Oh, that's good.
11: Listened to her music growing up. So, 10-time Pro Bowl quarterback. Obviously won a Super Bowl with my Seattle Seahawks. Confirmed on social media yesterday, he is indeed retiring from the NFL to take that job with CBS Sports. I believe he was already doing some stuff today on CBS HQ. So he said in his little, footnote on X or all the other social media outlets, he said, "As I enter this next chapter with CBS Sports and the NFL Today, I am so blessed to continue what I love the most, being around the greatest game in the world." Look, in all seriousness, congrats to you on, I don't know what to call his career. I think people are debating on if it's a Hall of Fame career. I don't think it's to that level. I think he had a good career, especially being somebody who was not highly looked at in the draft as being the quarterback or a quarterback that would lead his team to a Super Bowl. So I will give Russ credit for that. Of course. I'm not going to discredit him for what he did in his career.
10: Sure.
11: But you don't have to just because it's your quarterback, don't have to love him. I just never have really loved Russell Wilson and maybe his personality. I don't know.
10: Yeah, his personality definitely
11: is a little tough.
10: Turns a lot of people off, especially when he became this whole Mr. Unlimited persona and just kind of the weird stuff he does. I was remembering, because it came across my timeline the other day, do you remember the clip of Russell Wilson warming up where he ran an entire fake offense by himself,
11: yes,
10: including taking a knee, yes, like he was in the huddle? He's just a character, yes. man. But he's a total, and this is coming from a dweeb. He's just a dweeb, but yeah. he happens to be very athletically gifted.
11: The difference is, Matt, like, you're yourself. The problem I've always had with Russ, maybe if Russ was just his damn self.
10: Russell Wilson, not Russell Westbrook,
11: yeah.
10: by the way.
11: No, Russell Westbrook's the complete opposite. If Russ was just himself, I think people would have liked him more. I think he always tried to be something he wasn't. Mm. Therefore, we never really know who real Russ is. Will the real Russ please stand up? Maybe we'll figure out on CBS Sports
10: yeah.
11: if the real Russell Wilson is in there.
10: It also sounded like, too, he kind of wore on his teammates a little bit as well.
11: Yeah, he did.
10: That matters, too.
11: Part of that is the reason.
12: Why? What happened?
10: Mr. Unlimited.
11: Yeah, just a little bit particular.
12: Shout out Golden Tate.
11: A lot of things.
10: He had to run
11: I know all about him, too.
10: He had to run a fake offense because nobody else would play with him.
11: Oh, goodness.
10: Yeah. Poor Russ.
11: He's from Nashville, too. You know that?
12: Which one?
11: Golden Tate.
12: Oh, okay.
11: So, yeah. I know.
12: Yeah, if anyone wants that a funny story, thing. Google Russell Wilson,
11: yeah,
12: Golden Tate.
11: It's pretty interesting. Parsons Panic is my next headline. We're talking about Micah Parsons. Of course, he tore his ACL yeah. this last year. I think that Green Bay Packers fans were hoping for a bit better news. He spoke this week. Unfortunately, the news about him coming back is not as, I guess, great as we wanted. He's probably not going to be back. And this is at the earliest, guys, till mid-October.
10: Okay.
11: Mid-October. Look, I know the season starts now at the end of August for the most part. That's a good month, almost and a half. And again, we aren't sure if he's still even going to be back then. That's a good chunk of time there.
10: I know what he's got on his mind.
11: What does he got?
10: Mid-October.
11: What's it?
10: Week 6.
11: What's it?
10: Sunday,
11: Dallas.
10: October 18th.
11: There it
10: Packers
11: is.
10: Packers versus Cowboys.
11: There it is.
10: That's the game he's targeting coming back.
11: I think that might
10: mid-October.
11: Be it.
10: Now, week 6. Okay, so let's do this. Let's say that week 6 he comes back.
11: Yeah.
10: So week 1. At Minnesota, week 2 at New York, Atlanta, Tampa Bay, Chicago.
12: Wait, which New York? Actually, doesn't matter.
10: Sorry, the Jets. The bad one. The
12: They'll win either way.
11: Yeah.
12: Wait, the Jets are the bad one? The Giants are the good
10: yes,
12: one?
10: Yes, absolutely.
11: Yeah,
10: the Giants
11: so.
10: Are better than the Jets.
11: I would say so,
12: the
11: too.
12: Giants have made one playoff in the last 10 years, which technically is better than the Jets.
10: The Jets yeah, are known for still... a butt fumble. What are we talking about here?
11: I love you, Gino, but like... The Jets just,
10: they
11: I don't
10: suck.
11: Even know what it is.
12: Over I there. Just reject the assertion the Giants are the good one.
10: Listen, we love the Giants because Cam Scataboo's on the Giants. Go
11: right,
10: Cam Scataboo.
11: Right.
10: But so, yeah, I mean, you can survive. If he does, let's say, target that week 6 comeback versus Dallas,
11: yeah.
10: you can survive those first 5 games where arguably, I mean, not arguably, your 2 toughest matchups
11: sure.
10: are weeks 4 and 5 against Tampa Bay and Chicago. No disrespect to Minnesota week 1, but I think they should. I don't know how Minnesota's going
11: to
10: be. Well, I guess
11: it's
10: we'll actually see in that one. But that's a good time for him to come back because if he came back for Dallas, he has Detroit after that, then Carolina, New England, Minnesota again, the Rams. So they can survive, I believe, the time that it takes him to come back. What they don't want to do is rush him back to where
11: no,
10: it takes him 3 weeks to become himself,
11: yeah.
10: right?
11: I mean, ACLs are definitely hit and miss. It's all based on the individual. Like I've mentioned on this show before, I've covered guys that have come back in less than a year and been really good,
10: right.
11: i.e. Robert Woods, which was a crazy one.
10: Yeah.
11: Robert Woods, I couldn't believe his return and how quickly he wasn't fazed by it. But I think Parsons could also be that kind of mental guy. Mm-hmm. When coming back, he needs to mentally be there to be able to be his best. So, yeah, I'm not going to, like, hate on the guy or hate on the timeline. Like, to each is your own when it comes to especially ACL. So,
10: yep.
11: Moving on to what did he get? So, there's a little bit of...
10: Can you say, hold on, say it one more time. Oh, Borg.
11: Oh, come on,
10: hold on, Borg, let her do it again. Hold on, let her do it again. What?
11: What did he get?
10: Oh.
11: Whatever. I thought that was a good one because I am speaking of Christian Watson, the wide receiver. For...
12: Oh, it's not even a Watt brother?
11: No, that's the whole point. I wanted to get away from that. See,
12: I just assumed it was about a Watt brother.
11: No, I tricked everybody.
10: Board, do you take that into account?
11: No.
10: Oh, Board didn't lie.
12: That's even more of a stretch.
11: No, it's not. So Christian Watson, wide receiver for the Packers, just received a big payday. There's a lot of players getting paid right now in the offseason. He agreed to a four-year, $110.5 million extension. It includes $31 million in signing bonuses. And this came, by the way, after Jaden Reed just got paid a three-year, $50.25 million extension. The biggest thing that I think people are hating on, Watson's 27. Mm-hmm. He has been injured a bit. He's just returning from an ACL in like that 2024 season. He's dealt with some injuries. And so people are like, overpay, hello? Mm. I don't know. I mean, this is what it is now if you want to keep your wide receivers. And I don't think they have a ton of other choices right now. But you are betting on that guy staying healthy.
10: Forgive me. Did you say how much is guaranteed? I know. I see a $31 million signing bonus.
11: Yeah.
10: That's crazy. A signing bonus of $31 million.
11: I don't see the guarantee.
10: The guarantee is what matters here because it's not.
11: That's usually, that doesn't always come out right away.
10: It's an NFL contract. It's not actually $110 million. Mm-hmm. So that part matters
11: too, because
10: I do agree $110 million sounds like an overpay.
11: It sounds like a ton.
10: But whatever the guarantee is, that's the more important thing.
11: Yeah, and I'm sure there's little things in there, caveats.
10: Oh, yeah, there's incentives and things like that.
11: And what they can get out of. Yeah. Speaking of payments, steel tight end, and I mean this. When you look at, have you guys ever seen Darnell Washington? He was a tight end coming out of Ohio State.
12: Oh, yeah, it's insane.
11: Dude, the man is a freaking behemoth.
12: He looks larger than the offensive lineman.
11: Freaking crazy. And he's a tight end. And for the most part, like, he's not been incredible for them, right? Because they've really had no offense or quarterback to throw to them. And I guess last year with Aaron Rodgers, he had a career high 364 yards on 31 catches last year with Rodgers. But he's just like one of those guys they just love having, just to have him in the offense in certain situations. Like, how do you miss a guy that's 6'7", 300 pounds? Yeah. So they signed him to, let's see what his extension was. Yeah. 4 year, $42 million extension, $20 million in guaranteed. That's crazy. Cause like, he's still pretty young and like, they haven't used him to the utmost capacity yet.
10: He's an old lineman.
11: But they're like, they're like, bring him in.
10: Yeah.
11: We don't care in what capacity guy will play a role in the future. But this guy, 6'7", 300 pounds, he's tight end.
10: He's an O-lineman with hands.
11: Yeah.
10: He's an O-lineman with hands.
12: Well, sort
10: absolutely
12: of.
10: You keep him around.
12: Drops a lot of passes.
10: Well, better hands than most O-linemen have. Absolutely you keep him around.
11: They're like, bring this man in.
12: The thing I will always remember about him is that he was the backup tight end on the Georgia Bulldogs teams.
11: I didn't even know he was a backup tight end, and I just knew him when he was at Ohio State.
10: He's moving in the right direction. His rookie season, 7 receptions, 61 yards. His sophomore season, 9 receptions, 19 receptions, 200 yards. And last season, 31 receptions, 364 yards.
11: Let's go.
10: A tutty in back-to-back seasons.
11: Moving on up.
10: I have a new favorite player.
12: Oh, do you remember last year? Because the only thing I remember him last year was that one time that Aaron Rodgers threw a touchdown and he tried to jump up and Aaron Rodgers was like falling backwards. He tried to do like the jump in the air into Aaron Rodgers and Rodgers was like, dude, what are you doing?
11: That guy, man.
10: You will murder me.
11: Is like, you don't see those walking around usually in terms of tight ends that size that can actually somewhat play.
12: I don't even know. I don't think he's that good of a football player. I think he's just so big and strong that he has just lost his way.
11: Like, just have him on the field.
10: He's an O-lineman that can move a little bit better and got a little bit of hands. That's good.
12: Do you know how crazy it is to have this physical build be a third round pick and not be a star tight end? Like, what is he doing wrong?
11: I don't know.
12: He's the craziest physical he's like DK Metcalf of tight ends, but he can't catch.
10: I'll tell you what he's doing wrong. Aaron Rodgers is throwing the football to him. That's what he's doing wrong. Aaron, set your boy up.
12: He was also on a college team with Brock Bowers, which is why he never caught the ball.
10: Yeah, that part.
11: But then he went to Ohio State.
10: Hey, just put him in front of that catching machine.
12: I don't know if that's true.
11: What?
12: Darnell Washington was at Ohio State?
11: Was he not?
12: I don't think so.
11: I
12: could be wrong, but
10: in front of that catching machine all summer, and just have him catch footballs just over and over and over
12: again. Just catching it with his chest.
10: Yeah, well, bigger surface area.
12: Exactly.
10: Bigger target.
12: I wonder if he's got small, like, Kenny Pickett hands. And
11: yeah,
12: that's his
11: problem. I don't know why I thought he was at Ohio State. Yeah, he was at Georgia.
13: What's his wingspan? We need to know this. What's the wingspan? We got to break it down. Does he have short arms?
12: Wow, he's younger than me.
11: Yeah, he's, how old is he? 24?
12: Yeah.
11: And 2023 round, third round pick.
13: I like him. We'll take the break. That was Kayla's 2 minute drill. When we come back, Kevin Garnett and Paul Pierce learned of Sacramento's, let's call it, contributions to the NBA Finals over the years. And, well, they labeled the Kings the NBA Finals farm system. We'll hear what they had to say, react to what they had to say. Ken, if you're still listening, call back in. I know you wanted to talk about Mike Brown. And the Detroit Pistons find themselves in a eerily similar position to the Sacramento Kings when they extended Domantas Sabonis. Could there be something there in terms of a potential big man swap? We'll explore that when we return to start the final hour of the show. It's Matt and Kayla on Sactown Sports.
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3: 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Three, leave the sand wedge in the bag for chipping. Up and down percentages are almost twice as good when chipping a 9-iron over a sand wedge, and 3.5 times better with the putter. And finally, stop leaving your putt short. 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Give yourself a chance with every attempt and don't leave another putt short. Try these simple tips and let's see whether your handicap starts to come down. 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
4: 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The Black Crows and Whiskey Myers August 19th. George Thorogood August 24th. And Ashley Cook October 10th at Ace of Spades. 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
7: There's a quote from De'Aaron Fox. I assume this was last night. That's circulating Twitter right now about the sacrifices that he's made offensively when joining the San Antonio Spurs. That's picking up traction. Listen, I actually understand exactly what De'Aaron is saying with this quote.
8: Oh. Why are you like kind of stopping from laughing?
7: Maybe not the best time, De'Aaron.
9: I was going to say, is it one of those where nobody wants to hear it right now?
7: Maybe after going 3 of 13. Maybe not the best time to talk about sacrificing shots.
9: Is this going to be his version of analytically we're up 2-1?
7: No. Okay, so I'll just read it for you. Okay. It's funny because I saw a post from a Warriors fan account earlier in the show. Mm-hmm. And it was side by side of the box scores from De'Aaron's series for the Kings against the Warriors. Mm-hmm. And the recent games that he's played for the San Antonio Spurs, and it's like night and day difference. Like with the Warrior, or in that Warriors series, he was like 39-9 in a game. Like, just, he was the guy, the number one guy. And the Warrior fan caption was like, what happened to this dude? He used to strike fear into my heart in this series, and he's not that guy anymore. And I imagine Fox was asked a question about this in that same light. Yeah. Like, hey, you aren't scoring as much as you used to, and you're not shooting the ball as much. Like, why is that? And here is, again, I don't know if that was the question verbatim. All I have is just De'Aaron Fox's quote. And he says, obviously, I'm not shooting the ball as much, but coming here, I knew that was the way it was going to be. As a player, you sacrifice for the betterment of the team. There are times

0: where I need to take shots or times where I don't need to take as many shots. But at the end of the day, you need to make the shots that you take. So there's an ownership that De'Aaron takes upon himself there at the end that I at least appreciate. One thing that Allen Stiles says a lot when he's hating on Fox, and I can say that because he calls himself a De'Aaron Fox hater. He's finally admitted it. But he does it tongue-in-cheek. He talks about how, De'Aaron recognized he's not a number one anymore, and then he went to San Antonio to be a really good number two. And he uses that to disparage De'Aaron, but there is some truth to that. De'Aaron went to join Wemby. Mm-hmm. And De'Aaron went into a circumstance. He left the Sacramento Kings, where he was the main guy for the better part of 8 years. He had to work his way up to it, but he's the main guy for the better part of 8 years. And the way De'Aaron played then and how aggressive he was, I know that there were times in Sacramento when we questioned, like, De'Aaron, you got to get it going before the fourth quarter. There were even times where we learned that he was challenged to do that more by his own coaching staff. Mike Brown challenged him to do that. Luke Laux, who was his developmental coach here in Sacramento, who's now the head coach at Florida State basketball, he challenged Fox, hey, be more aggressive for all 48 minutes. But the Kings also built success their beam team year by having everything kind of run through Domas for three quarters, and then fourth quarter was De'Aaron Fox time. And that's kind of become his MO. That's kind of become his identity. But even so, the volume of his aggressiveness and his offense has taken a significant dip from Sacramento to San Antonio. In my mind, there is part of that that's admirable because you're the veteran, you've been a star your entire career, and you're willing to do what it takes to be on a winning team. And it's worked for him. He's in the NBA Finals right away with a Spurs team that many consider to be is ahead of schedule. I admire that part. The other part is, though, like you mentioned, he mentions in his last sentence, if you are going to take the shots in your time when you're supposed to, a la the fourth quarter, you can't be bricking. And that's like, there's no sugarcoating it. We talked about this earlier. De'Aaron Fox was getting to his spots last night and just hoisting bricks. The rim has not been friendly to him in this postseason for a large portion of it versus Beam Team 1. When he got to his spots, man, he didn't miss. And that version of De'Aaron is going to need to come out at some point, I think, if the Spurs are going to win this series.
1: Yeah, and it's interesting because I know he did it here and he would sometimes wait till that fourth quarter. I do think that can be dangerous sometimes, to especially when you are playing at this type of level in terms of the playoffs.
0: Mm-hmm.
1: Because if you aren't in a rhythm, then you're definitely, it's harder to get into that, especially if you brick a couple.
0: Sure.
1: It's harder for you to, like, you know, kind of gain that confidence and just get it going right away. So it's like, it can be a little bit dangerous. And on this team in particular, like, I get what he's saying. And that's where people, I think, are always wanting to bring up the money thing too.
0: Sure.
1: Because it's like, well, you know, he's coming here making this much money to be what, a closer, like a fourth quarter guy, where that's where he's going to wait to do all of his stuff.
0: I mean, a lot of people are paid to be that, but yes.
1: Yeah. And I think, again, it's hard for me to even talk about the money thing because, again, he took the money. Mm-hmm. Like, he didn't give them the money. That's more of a,
0: yeah, the Spurs
1: that's
0: paid
1: more
0: it to
1: of, him. Of a slight on the Spurs.
0: And they don't regret it because it worked.
1: And that's what I'm saying. Like, are the Spurs coming out here and saying, like, no, you're not deserving of this?
0: Not at all. They're fine with it.
1: I kind of feel like they're asking him to do this. Like,
0: yes,
1: this is the role that they wanted to play, and they don't give a damn how much money they paid him to do it.
0: For the record, too, like, in the playoffs in that Warriors series, that Beam Team year, De'Aaron did not wait till the fourth quarter to score in that series. He scored in all four quarters of all those games.
1: Yeah,
0: in the
1: exactly.
0: So this has never been a De'Aaron Fox never refused to score and play his best basketball until the fourth quarter. Typically, what we'd see is a 4-point quarter here. Then he'd score 8 in the second. Then he'd score like 3 in the third, and then he goes off for 16 in the fourth,
1: mm-hmm.
0: and he ends the game with 30 points and a Kings win. Like, that was his role, and that was by design.
1: Yeah,
0: like, it always blew my mind. It's one of the things that I always kind of admired about Mike Brown. Mike Brown's rotations were brave.
1: Mm-hmm.
0: Because the first guy that Mike Brown subbed out of the game every game was De'Aaron Fox. After like a 4 or 5 minute stretch, he'd sub Fox out. Usually Monk would come in for De'Aaron. And Monk would take over, run the offense, the pick and roll. They'd have Domas mm-hmm. and Monk play together for the next 4 or 5 minute stretch. Gets about 2 minutes left in the first quarter. Fox would come back in, and Fox would now play with Monk. Like, and he was very consistent with that rotation. And the Kings were very consistent with how they played through those first three quarters to set up for De'Aaron. You've got plenty of gas in the tank. It's fourth quarter time.
1: Right.
0: Go. And De'Aaron, to his credit, excelled at that and clutch player of the year. Mm-hmm. I don't know if the Spurs, I mean, the Spurs, in a sense, because of the depth they have, which is better than the Kings had, they can, in theory, get away with that. And De'Aaron has taken on significant defensive responsibilities for that team. He shares them with Stephon Castle. Dylan Harper takes them on sometimes, but Dylan Harper is not the defender yet that Stephon Castle and De'Aaron Fox are. And there absolutely is no denying that De'Aaron takes on defensive assignments against top guards that other top guards still don't take against him. Mm-hmm. But it's not all on him in San Antonio the same way it was in Sacramento. I know they had Davion Mitchell here at the time during that Beam Team year, but you can tell there are times where they will interchange Fox and Castle depending upon who's fresher and who's having more success defensively. I say all this to say, I'm truly not making any excuses for De'Aaron Fox. If your role is to be the veteran and to be the leader and to run and organize that Spurs offense, well, he did that well to start the game. And then he turned the ball over two times in the fourth quarter. And if your role is to score, that you're taking fewer shots than you would have in Sacramento, you still got to, like he says, you still have to hit those shots, especially in the fourth quarter when it's supposed to be your time and you're the guy that the Spurs need to lean on, especially when, with Wimby out there too, defenses are going to be so focused on Wimby that Fox should have better looks in San Antonio than he ever got in Sacramento, right? He didn't do it. He didn't live up to it. He has to own that, and the Spurs are down 0-1 in part because of that.
1: Yeah, and that's what I think we have, though, liked about this Spurs team in the playoffs, throughout the playoffs, especially in that Oklahoma City series, where I think we saw the one team punch, and then, you know, in the beginning, we were like, oh, you know, the Spurs come back. But at the end, we were like, well, the Spurs might be tired. Mm-hmm. Or we talked about Wimby physically beat up. Or can Fox, you know, answer the bell after a bad game? And to be fair, after every single one of those games, I feel like individuals and the team as a whole responds. Mm-hmm. Now, I don't know at this point, because it has been a long series for them and a physical one on the West side. I don't know if that storyline will continue with being able to respond. We're sure going to see it on tomorrow.
0: You better.
1: And I think it's crucial, because you're at home again. You cannot go down 0-2 in the series against a Knicks team that is just continuing to refuel.
0: Yeah. He and Wimby both have to respond.
1: Yes.
0: What I don't want to see, though, is the Spurs even the series 1-1, and Wimby has a 35-point game, and Fox has 14.
1: Right.
0: Like, what I would like to see, for me, as a De'Aaron Fox fan, I want to see Wimby obviously play better, and I expect him to be the best player on the floor for San Antonio. Mm-hmm. But you need to see, one, De'Aaron Fox run the offense the way he did in the first quarter for all four quarters. Because there's, like, it's not deniable how offensively, maybe the scoring has picked up at times with Dylan Harper and Stephon Castle from them individually, but as a whole, the offense, especially the half-court offense, has not been as fluid. Mm-hmm. They've struggled to take care of the basketball a lot when De'Aaron Fox is off the floor. So Fox needs to continue to do that when he's on the floor. Defensively, he needs to still be a solid defensive presence, which I felt, for the most part, he was. He actually, I think, in terms of, again, plus minus is a team stat assigned to individual players, but everybody brings it up when it's a negative. No one brings it up when it's a positive. Out of the entire starting five, De'Aaron Fox was the only one even. He had a zero on his plus minus. He was like plus eight until the latter parts of the game. Everybody else was a minus.
1: Yeah.
0: It's a team stat, so it's not the biggest end-all be-all, but I think it points to, defensively, I thought De'Aaron Fox was good. Mm-hmm. Playmaking, he was good in the first quarter and tapered off every single quarter. Scoring-wise, he wasn't close to what they pay him to be, and everybody hyper-focuses on the payment, but screw the money. He wasn't close enough to being what the Spurs need to win a ring, and that's all that any of them care about. Screw the paycheck. I promise you every penny the Spurs give De'Aaron Fox, they will gladly give it to him if they win a ring. Mm-hmm. And that's what they're focused on. He needs to shoot better. He needs to hit more shots. And he needs to step up in the moments more when they need him as the veteran presence on that team. Because Dylan Harper stepped up in that first half. Fourth quarter, Fox, that's your time. And he didn't deliver.
1: Well, and he definitely can't be giving away the ball in the moments that matter the most. Because that's not what De'Aaron Fox does. Yeah. That's not what he's known for. And that's why at times he is there more than Castle. Because Castle has been prone to turn the ball over.
0: And that's a sign of Castle's youth.
1: Yeah.
0: De'Aaron
1: De'Aaron, right.
0: Like, De'Aaron's not old. He's 28.
1: Right, but he's...
0: If you're going to be the guy that calms everybody down...
1: You can't be doing that.
0: Because the thing that doesn't worry me about what I saw from Fox last night, he got to all of his spots. Mm-hmm. The shot just wasn't falling. Mm-hmm. And to point to what the critics are pointing at, the shot hasn't been falling consistently for him for the last couple of series. But he still found a way to contribute to ultimately help the San Antonio Spurs make it to the finals. And anybody who says that's because of Wimby or that's because of Castle or that's because of Harper... Those are the arguments that, one, boil my blood, but two, I ultimately just have to disregard because they're just not true. They're just arguments of haters. And that's not what the San Antonio Spurs see out of De'Aaron Fox. But what you're, again, going to get from me, a De'Aaron Fox lover, is someone who watches last night's game and goes, De'Aaron Fox wasn't close to good enough, and he knows it. Yeah. Everybody in San Antonio knows it. How he responds in game two is going to be really interesting. And even if he has a good game, people are going to call in the comment section if they show up and are going to say, oh, this is the problem. He's inconsistent. Well, he's in the NBA Finals.
1: Yep.
0: And here are two legends of the game who know a thing or two about winning a title in Boston. Kevin Garnett and Paul Pierce were told on their show by, I suppose it's their producer, or I don't know
1: probably
0: who this was. But basically, he informed them of the Sacramento connections, the Kings connections in the finals that they weren't aware of. And here's how they reacted to it.
2: Hold on, speaking of Sacramento.
3: Oh, Lord have mercy. Man. Nobody's talking about the Kings.
2: They trade Halliburton. What does Halliburton do last year? Goes in the NBA Finals. They trade De'Aaron Fox. What's he doing? He's in the NBA Finals. They fired Mike Brown. What's he doing right now? He's coaching in the NBA Finals. What is Sacramento doing?
3: They're farming NBA champions. So if you're looking for a champion, go get him out of
4: Get him out of
3: the
4: go get him out of
3: a champion sitting in there right now. Sabonis sitting in there. About to win next year.
4: They're out there farming champions over there.
3: Chrissy, go get on somebody's on the board right now.
4: Sabonis, where he want to be next year.
3: Right, and take somebody to the finals.
4: Yeah.
3: Doug Christie, what coaching staff you want to join? Man, if you don't get that out of here, dog, y'all need to sell y'all team to Nashville.
4: Man, that's crazy. Welcome Nashville, to y'all Sacramento, team. Championship farmers.
3: Right, farm the fork.
0: I'm not even mad at it. I'm not even mad at it because it's fun for them to realize that in real time. And again, what we talked about, was it coming into this week or late last week when we knew this would be the finals matchup? It might have been Monday. Like, embrace this. Sacramento, embrace this Kings organization.
1: Yeah, but y'all don't want to keep hearing this crap.
0: No, of course. But I'm saying...
1: This is nauseating.
0: But embrace it. Like, you're on... You have KG and Paul Pierce joking about the farm-to-fork capital, as in the Sacramento Kings are the farm system of the NBA Finals because of the position you put yourself in. Like, embrace it. Hear it. I'm not even mad at it. They're pulling from low-hanging fruit because it's easy to do because you keep dangling fruit an inch off the ground in Sacramento.
1: Yeah, I mean, again, it at some point, the Kings have got to get moving off of this. This is becoming, like, I know you're not mad at it, but it makes me roll my eyes about 15 times because it is honestly true. And this is, like, someone send the clip to Vivek, I guess, because, I mean, this has got to be something where, again, you're looking yourself in the mirror, especially in this series, and you're watching former players and coaches go fight for a championship, and you're like, we cannot continue to be the butt of jokes for the NBA.
0: Mm-hmm.
1: That is a problem.
0: Yeah.
1: That is a problem. Do something about it.
5: Honestly, I feel like people have been kind of tame with the Kings jokes this year specifically.
1: I don't care. They're still happening.
5: I think the Kings deserve even more jokes than the ones people are making.
0: But that's the thing. For the most part, like KG and Paul Pierce were having fun with it.
1: Right.
0: I don't.
1: But I think there's truth behind what they were doing.
0: Yes. To your point, Kyle, I don't think a lot of people are telling jokes. I think a lot of people are just like, yeah, it's the Kings. People aren't surprised by it.
5: Well, yeah.
0: That's the thing that concerns me more. It's one thing to joke, because we could joke about anything in sports of like things that we could joke all the time about the Dallas Mavericks screwing up about trading Luka Doncic away or not having Jalen Brunson. People joke about that. There is an expectation, or not even that. When you tell people who aren't aware about how the Kings have had their thumbprint all over NBA Finals contributors recently, people aren't surprised by it. That's a problem.
5: Well, because in part, this is the fourth year in a row that we've had this exact same conversation. Because last year it was Tyrese Halliburton. Everyone was like, man, how could the Kings have gotten rid of Tyrese Halliburton? Yeah. Yeah. In 2024, Freezing Cold Takes was reposting Matt George because the Kings don't need Luka. And here's Luka in the NBA Finals. 2023, Michael.
0: And what happened? He lost. He lost. And they traded him.
5: Which is an even worse decision than it was at the time in hindsight. And then 2023, it was, hey, Michael Malone just led the Denver Nuggets to the finals. Crazy that the Sacramento Kings fired him as their head coach. So, like, this is the fourth year in a row that we're doing this.
1: Well, oh, yeah. It's also then, I guess, another year that you guys, in terms of, you know, management and the organization, have accepted it.
0: Hey, you know what I take from this? The Kings are making the right decisions initially. They're just not sticking with them. So Scott Perry's Scott Perry's gonna make the right decision on draft night, and we just gonna stick with it this time. It'll be great.
1: Sometimes you gotta stick with
0: it. It'll be great.
5: You guys want me to give you a stat to make you feel better about this whole situation?
0: I don't believe you that it's gonna make me feel better.
5: No, it will. Sarcastic. But it's not gonna make you feel better about the Kings, but it's going to be a stat about another team that's worse than the Kings one.
0: Oh, okay.
5: Did you guys know that this year's NBA Finals is the 18th consecutive year that the finals feature a former Washington Wizard?
1: No, well, that's pretty bad.
5: 18 consecutive NBA finals have had a former Wizard.
0: You know why that doesn't make me feel better?
5: Why is that?
0: Because AJ DeBonsa is going to be a Washington Wizard in 2 weeks.
1: Maybe. Or I still Darren think Peterson. He's going to be a Utah Jazz.
0: You think Jazz are going to move
1: just
0: up?
1: I feel like it.
0: Listen, Wizards fans are feeling
4: you
0: just
4: like Jazz?
0: No! Wizards fans are feeling just fine about that right now because they got the number one overall pick because tanking worked for them. And they have Anthony Davis for some reason. I still don't understand.
1: Who is that?
0: Anthony Davis, the tall guy that breaks a lot?
1: Yeah, the guy that plays a lot.
0: Yeah, right? The guy that they traded Luka Doncic for. And
1: plays so much.
0: Then traded him away too.
5: By the way, this year it's Landry Shamet, Dylan Jones, and Trey Jameson all on the Knicks. We're former Wizards.
0: Shamet's been good for the Knicks, too.
5: That was crazy. He played 30 minutes yesterday.
0: Yeah, Shamet's been good.
5: He played more minutes than Josh Hart.
0: I've been very surprised that, you can tell Shamet, the way Shamet plays offensively,
1: Ooh, that could get dangerous.
0: What?
1: Shamet.
0: God, Shamet. Yeah, no, that's a classic. Shamet has definitely earned the trust of Mike Brown. You can tell with the way that he's playing. I'm surprised Jordan Clarkson doesn't play more. Like, I thought Jordan Clarkson would be very much a Mike Brown guy.
1: He did, I think, early on, didn't
0: yeah,
1: he?
0: Yeah, well, he played a lot when he, like, I'm just surprised. How many,
5: I saw him last night. I saw him pick up a foul. I don't think he did much else. Jordan Clarkson played 6 minutes, 0 points.
1: Is
5: Jordan
1: he a, where did all he, the Villanova guy? Was he a Nova guy, too?
0: No, that's
5: Brunson. Bridges, Hart, and Brunson are the Bridges, Nova Hart, guys.
0: Jose Alvarado's another perfect
5: Clarkson
0: guy.
5: Clarkson is
0: Mike
5: from
0: Brown.
5: Tulsa in Missouri.
0: Yeah, Alvarado's another perfect guy for Mike Brown. Played 11 minutes last night, 7 points.
5: Well, I think the thing with Clarkson is he does not play defense, and that's probably also why he has not gotten a lot of minutes in the playoffs.
0: Mm-hmm. Poor Jeremy Sochan just sitting there watching. At least his team is beating his
5: former. What do you mean? Jeremy Sochan's guaranteed to get a ring.
0: Great point.
5: He's already won a championship ring.
0: Great point. I didn't realize the Spurs scored a grand total of 40 points in the second half.
1: What happened to the phone call, by the way? I thought we had
0: Ken. Okay. I think Ken had to go. Sorry, Ken. We appreciate you hanging on as long as you could. If you want to call back, you can. He didn't want to talk about Mike Brown. I was curious what he was going to say.
5: Oh, he had a funny line. I don't know if he's going to call back, but he's saying he's got Mike bronchitis. Because he's tired of
1: my goodness.
5: Every time he has to see Mike Brown on his screen, he's reminded that he could have been the Kings coach.
0: What do you mean could have been? He was the Kings coach.
1: What do you call
5: Mike Brownkitis.
1: That's funny.
0: Get used to it, pal. Get used to it because Mike Brown, yeah, the board liked it. Very Mike nice. Brown is going to be three wins away from getting the ring he deserves. And once he gets that ring, a lot of people have to shut the hell up.
1: There are a lot of people who are happy for him, though.
0: Yes, a ton of people. Mike is very popular. Mike is very popular around the league. But there's always been an asterisk or a but about Mike Brown being a coach. And you've had a lot of people, including like Matt Barnes, go on podcasts and be like, Mike Brown's not a leader of men. All right, bud.
1: Yeah.
0: All right, pal.
1: I don't know about that one.
5: Or Danny Green talking about his very ADHD tendencies.
0: Yeah.
1: Well. Look, we all kind of have some.
0: Love Mike, rooting for him. Three wins away. But we'll see how the Spurs respond, including De'Aaron Fox, because he needs to, in game two on Friday. But we do have baseball going on right now. Things are going A-OK for the San Francisco Giants in Milwaukee. They're having a bit of an offensive explosion right now. They're currently up 6-3, two runners on in the top of the seventh inning. We'll check in on our MLB mini seasons when we return. 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
1: Kale, I'm curious on your thoughts on this. I'm doing something new on the Matt George podcast tonight. At least the plan is to do it tonight. Mm-hmm. My wife is as unimpressed by what I do as possible. My wife, Brittany, she's like, whatever, you talk sports you're on
2: she's
1: TV.
2: She's not impressed by it.
1: Good for you. You suck. She also thinks my job is easy.
2: And she
1: has wanted to come on the podcast for the longest time. She's like, I want to come on the podcast. But she doesn't watch much Kings basketball at all.
2: Right.
1: Unless, like, it's on when she's at home. She is, in all of the time that we've been together, dating through marriage, and we've been married for 8 years.
2: Okay.
1: She's never seen a Kings win, ever. She's every
2: Which
1: single Kings game she's
2: wild.
1: Gone to, including four games during the Beam Team season.
2: That's crazy.
1: L's at all of them. She's never been to a win.
2: Dang.
1: And so, and Kings fans are aware of this. In fact, many of them are accusing me of not bringing her enough when we wanted the Kings to tank, which I guess I should have done. But my wife demanded that she come on the podcast and thinks that she can do my job well. So I put out on social media a couple days ago that if you want to submit your in-depth Sacramento Kings questions to her, that she will have to answer in whatever way she can come up with.
2: Okay.
1: And we'll see what she pulls out of her you-know-what to try and answer some of these questions.
2: Do you think she'll do prep work?
1: No, she didn't get to prep.
2: Oh, okay.
1: No prep. That's not
2: but
1: allowed.
2: But you get to prep.
1: Yeah, but I also know the answers to questions and know what I'm talking about. She thinks she can do my job. So she gets to answer King's questions.
2: This can be entertaining.
1: So she's going to answer them.
2: However, are we going to bring a couple to the show?
1: Well, we can. Yeah, we can
2: entertaining.
1: Bring them to the show if we start fighting on the air, if she attacks me on the air after she gets fed
2: I'll
1: up with me.
2: I'll be in her corner.
3: Who led the Kings in turnover differential during the 2021 season?
1: I mean, if she's not listening right now, but I can give you a sneak preview of like some of the questions that she is going to get that have been submitted by Sacramento Kings fans. And you can find the tweet now, at Matt George Sack, if you'd like to. Our friend CBS 13, Jake Gaden, asked her, why was Russell Westbrook upset at your husband?
2: Oh,
1: wrong answers only.
2: Oh, my gosh.
1: I'm sure my wife will have thoughts on that.
3: Does she know who Russell Westbrook is?
1: Yes, she
3: okay.
1: does.
3: I wasn't sure how deep her ball knowledge went.
1: Yeah, she's not the biggest fan of him. For obvious reasons.
2: Yeah.
1: Is Doug Christie the right coach to lead the Kings to winning basketball? Okay. What record does he need to achieve to keep his job?
2: All right.
1: Sure. She'll have an interesting answer.
3: That's pretty good.
2: All right.
1: Was the De'Aaron Fox trade or will the De'Aaron Fox trade work for the Kings long term? She's going to get that.
3: Yeah, see, but that's kind of a yes or no question.
1: She needs to provide and why.
2: I'm sure Matt will, have her expand.
1: This is my favorite one. Hey, insert Matt's wife name here. Who do you think will be the best fit for the Kings if they stay at the draft or stay at 7 in this upcoming draft?
2: I like that one.
1: I don't know if she's been paying any remote attention whatsoever.
3: Should the Kings trade up to number 5?
1: And why? So we shall see.
2: I want a name from her.
1: We shall see. Well, we'll see how much she's paying attention. She doesn't get to, like, she's trying to cheat and look at questions ahead of time.
2: This is funny.
1: Nope. You're going to answer them on the spot. And we're going to see how well she does. Because if there's anything my wife can do, it's talk her way out of something.
2: Yeah.
1: She wanted to practice the other day when we were driving to go see Obsession. She wanted to practice. So I came up with a couple of questions. One, I asked her, I think it's like, how do the Kings properly balance Maxime Raynaud and Dylan Cardwell? And she gave me a 30-second answer in which she said absolutely nothing, but it was perfect, like GM speak.
2: Uh-huh.
1: She said nothing, but she talked for 30 seconds.
2: But it made it sound somewhat decent.
1: And then I asked her, what is the best thing that Scott Perry brings to the table? I didn't tell her who Scott Perry was. And she said, and I quote, dribbling.
2: Oh, boy.
3: So that's good.
1: We will see.
2: Oh boy.
1: We will see how this goes. She's going
2: to
1: kill
2: me. We might have to do a little mini segment tomorrow on her answers.
1: I'm going
2: to
1: wear a helmet.
2: If they're funny.
1: If I come in tomorrow with like a black eye, you guys know why.
2: Yeah.
1: But
3: I'll cut the answers and we can ask the question. Like, we can guess what we think she said.
1: We'll see.
3: And then play them.
1: So we're recording that tonight. Hopefully if it airs. If it didn't air either because it's not good or she got mad at me. We shall see how it goes. She said she can do it. She said my job's easy, so we'll see how she does. She'd probably do a better job than all of us, though, at picking in our MLB mini seasons, which we do every single day. And yesterday, Kyle, the brave decision to take the Dodgers over the Diamondbacks. Wow, what a hero you are. Well, we know Shohei Ohtani was pitching. We know what happened. Dodgers shut out the Diamondbacks 7-0. So
2: there
1: a big win for Kyle.
3: Oh, I got Shohei Ohtani giving up more or giving up fewer hits and walks than he recorded at the plate.
1: Kayla, you picked the Yankees over the Guardians.
2: Yeah, I think Aaron Judge is out.
1: Well, the Yankees didn't do it for you. They lost 4-5.
2: Yeah.
4: Like what an idiot. Oh, what a loser.
1: And no, I felt so confident in the Padres, or Padres, not Padres, Pirates, because Paul Skeens was on the mound.
2: Yeah.
1: And then did he lose? I don't know if he lost, What?
2: I don't know, could be a coin term?
1: Knock it off.
2: Appreciate it,
1: Pirates lost to the Astros. That makes it even worse. The Astros beat him. Ew.
4: What a
1: 9-11, the final score that
4: night. What a loser.
3: I think the Pirates need to just be banned as a show, because we all keep picking Skeens and he keeps losing.
1: We are all 1-2 so far through three days.
2: It's anyone's game.
1: I don't know about run differential, because I don't care enough. But
3: Kayla's is not good.
1: Oh,
2: dang it!
1: Sorry, Kayla. Well, Kyle...
3: Actually, Matt's is not good either.
1: Well, Kyle, I don't think yours is going to be good either after this game, because Kyle actively has the Milwaukee Brewers over the Giants right now. The Giants are up 12-3.
3: 12-3?
2: Yeah, they keep hitting.
1: The Giants are up 12-3. They're on a roll today in Milwaukee.
3: I heard Alan was making the point the other day. They won by like 13 and they still had a negative run differential somehow.
1: Yeah.
3: Are they still going to have a negative run differential after this?
1: They might. They're +9 at the moment. Jung-Hoo Lee at the plate right now in the top of the seventh inning. Kyle, I'm going to go out on a limb and say you're going to lose today. But hey, never hold out hope. You never know.
4: What an idiot. Oh, what a loser.
1: I have to pick against my boys today. I have to pick the Chicago Cubs over the A's at Wrigley today. I don't want to do it. No matter what, I win, though. Either the A's win and I'm happy, and they've been playing well in Chicago.
3: Did you guys see that hilarious joke that one of the bars outside Wrigley did?
2: No.
3: So they always put up the sign for, like, when the Cubs are playing. And so for the game yesterday, they put up Cubs versus the artist formerly known as Oakland.
1: I love that.
2: Oh, that's funny.
1: I love that.
2: That's really funny.
1: The A's have been playing well. Go figure. They leave West Sacramento and they just can't play in their own freaking ballpark,
2: right.
1: I guess.
2: Well, like, get it going on the road, I guess.
1: Well, they're bouncing back, but I need the Cubs to beat them today, I guess, for the mini seasons. And Kayla, you're taking the Braves over the Blue Jays. Today.
2: Yeah.
1: So we'll see how that goes. It's Whitey Gleason's favorite game.
2: It is.
1: That's why Whitey comes in a segment early so he can listen.
2: He loves this.
1: Look at
2: game
1: him looking
2: so
1: at his phone. You know, Whitey texted me after my round yesterday asking how my round went.
2: Good. I'm glad somebody asked you.
1: And you know, it just made me sad. No, it just made me sad because one, I didn't golf very well.
2: Oh.
1: And two, it's like, well, at least someone from Bonneville cared. Not the four guys that went out there to golf with me and kicked me out their group.
2: Look, I know you're trying to play it cool, but I don't care.
1: No,
2: you know me. I don't I'm transparent about all this stuff. Well, I do not care.
1: You can join.
2: No, I'm not mad for myself.
1: No, I'm saying.
2: I'm mad for you.
1: No, I'm saying, but you can join Alan's Golf League. Alan's starting.
2: Oh, the Golfless League?
1: No, the. The Golfless League. Alan's starting the new Media Golf League, the NMGL.
2: Oh, I'm sure he is.
1: He told me I had to submit an application, though. So my application's in the mail for me, but I think you might get directly in. Just as a spurned fellow, spurned.
3: Whitey's saying you're going to get rejected.
1: Oh, Whitey already said I was rejected.
2: Dang.
1: Man. Whitey got in trouble for reading too many of my texts yesterday. Alan
2: Why?
1: Said. Because like, I. Well,
2: oh, Alan got mad about it.
1: Listen, I like to support all of the shows on the station.
2: Right.
1: Like
2: no,
1: Whitey.
2: Yeah.
1: This is a very Whitey trait. Whitey and I are cut from the same cloth because we listen to all of our shows and we chime into all of our shows.
2: I listen to all of our shows.
1: You listen to them?
2: Yeah.
1: See, then you're with us.
2: They're on my radio when I go home.
1: We actually care about all the shows on our station, right? So we listen, we chime in, we're a part of it. Well, Whitey likes to read when I text in. I won't text Alan anymore because he ignores me. So I text Whitey, even if I'm texting Whitey things to direct at Alan.
2: You do text them a lot.
1: Yeah, because I listen. I love their show. I think the show is very entertaining.
3: And you have a long drive to Roseville.
1: And I do have a long drive home, so I usually get the first 45 minutes of their show, and I really enjoy it. And then I turn it on at home when I like do dishes or something.
2: There you go.
1: I've been kidless all week, so I've been listening a lot.
2: Kidless.
1: Well, Whitey, yeah, my son is at a basketball camp.
2: Oh, he's
1: camp
2: at that camp.
1: Yeah, he's having a good time. But my
3: Is it like a day camp?
1: Yeah, it's like an all-day thing, and then he stays with my in-laws in Manteca.
2: He passes out.
1: Yeah, he just comes home and just
2: has nothing left in him.
1: Slumps over.
2: Mm-hmm.
1: But yeah, so Whitey got in trouble because he read too many of my texts. So I'm.
2: Oh, I don't fault him for that.
1: I'm gonna for the rest of the week. I'm not texting the show. Not gonna do it. I'll keep my thoughts to myself.
2: Wow.
1: Keep my thoughts to myself.
2: Heartbreaking. So when Matt, you've had a really heartbreaking
1: when
2: week.
1: Alan starts hating on Fox, I'll just let it slide. No texting in.
2: I think that, you know, that's gonna they're gonna suffer from that.
1: Yeah, I think their ratings are gonna just be
2: from no Matt.
1: Their days are gonna be ruined. Matt George not chiming in, man. What else do why would you do a radio show anyways right. if you're not going to hear from me?
2: They're just waiting for you every day. It's me. Every day.
1: Center of the universe. That should be my title.
2: That's what Gemini's are.
1: Yeah. It's all about us all the time. At least we don't have a birthday month like Captain Birthday Month over there. And he'll join us next. Whitey Gleason, Alan Stiles, the Drive Guys join us in studio here. To wrap up the show, it's Matt and Kayla on Friday Junior, Sacktown Sports.
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1: Joined by Whitey Gleason in studio.
2: Hello.
1: We're waiting for Alan Stiles. I know.
3: Oh my gosh, Red just backed all the way up when Whitey just spoke. He goes, hello, and Red goes.
2: Sorry, Red. Good boy.
3: Kayla, I forgot to shut off the speaker.
1: That's Kayla really has funny. Her dog cam on and left the speaker on. So your poor dog is sitting there in the living room looking around as three adults are just talking and coming out of nowhere.
3: Yeah. And when Whitey came in, he was like not used to that voice. He was like,
1: that's a new voice. That's a new voice.
2: Sorry, Red.
1: That's
2: good boy.
1: That's a scary voice. Alan's not here yet. I'm sure he'll be here soon. Yeah. I bet he's at the golf courses trying to get everything in line for his new
2: Among
1: golf
2: Among other
1: league.
2: Things.
3: Yeah. Sure.
2: They're coming to him, though, Matt. That's the difference. He doesn't have to go to them. They're coming to him.
1: That's a good point.
3: Look at that.
1: That's a good Well, I'm coming to him. I asked, hey, where do I submit my application?
2: I'm going to put in a good word for you, but you know.
1: I didn't get any response.
3: That's like the shunned golfer of the group.
1: Hey, I didn't get any response from him about the golf or anything like that or anything. But I did get a response from him when I told him to stop trying to spoil the ending of Euphoria 3 days or 2 days after
3: it
1: came out.
3: Right.
1: I was very much on your side with that.
3: Yeah. Don't tell me anything about that.
1: No, Alan thinks that after 2 days of a show being out, he should be able to spoil it on the airwaves of a radio station.
3: Yeah. No.
2: Especially speaking of endings. Speaking of endings, how did you do on 9 yesterday? Double cross. I hate that hole. That's where you got to hit over a ravine.
1: Yep.
2: Then you hit another shot. Then you hit over another. Well, it's the same ravine, a different spot.
1: No, that hole pissed me off because my tee shot was right, and it landed in the rough. I know it was findable, but I couldn't find it in the rough.
3: Got your Sunday ride.
1: And that, when I hit a bad shot and it just goes OB, it's like, whatever, it's gone. But when I know the ball is playable and findable,
2: you can't get it out of your head.
1: And I can't find it.
2: Yeah.
1: Oh, that hole pissed me off.
2: Yeah.
1: So I think I got a triple bogey on that hole.
2: That's a tough one. That hole does not like me, and I don't like that hole.
1: I didn't go into the water, though, on that par 5.
4: Don't isolate that.
1: So that was good.
2: Mm-hmm. It's not what it looks like.
1: Did you get my application?
3: What?
5: I think there's something up with the Wi-Fi.
1: I'll resubmit for you. I'll resubmit.
5: It's not what it looks like. I was talking to Boss Man. I was talking to the editors. So trust me, there's a lot going on. Well, that was before.
3: Oh, okay.
5: Yeah, I've been here.
3: He's been here.
5: There's just some conversations that need to be had. Why do you understand?
1: Things are more important.
3: Oh, okay.
2: I talked to the guys, and I talked to the boss, and I didn't see you either time. So
5: it was curious. No, it just happened, and we're throwing around business ideas.
2: Right.
5: There's
3: business
5: just a lot
3: talk.
5: A lot of business talk.
3: Business talk.
1: You posted a memory on your Instagram the other day of you. Is it your sister?
5: Yeah, my little sister.
1: Your little sister, and you guys were dancing.
5: Yeah.
1: And the only thing that I could see in that video was how long your beard was.
5: Yeah, that was the pandemic. That was the pandemic.
1: I
3: can't picture
1: that. I had pandemic beard, too.
5: Pretty wild.
1: But Alan had pandemic beard.
5: Yeah, it was pretty hardcore.
1: If like the Kings, could we do like a you're not growing the beard until the Kings playoff game?
5: I don't know
3: like
5: about
3: Harden
5: that one.
3: Harden style?
5: Yeah, it was pretty thick there.
1: Oh, it's gone. The story's gone.
5: It's gone
3: No.
4: We do that, Matt. We won't get to see the beard until 2029.
5: That's true.
1: That's a good point.
2: Yesterday was his sister's birthday.
5: Yes, that's why I posted it.
1: Yeah, no, it was a cool video and they're dancing. And I was like, oh my God, what a beard by Alan.
5: Yeah, it was pretty hardcore.
1: It was impressive. It was crazy.
3: I can't picture you.
5: It was pretty. Yeah, I'll show you.
1: It was young James Harden. It was young James Harden.
5: Not ASU, but he was off the bench. He was still coming off the bench.
1: Early days of James Harden. Well, what'd you guys make of game one, huh?
3: Yeah,
5: I'm going to be honest with you. You know, Whitey knows. With the kiddos, I have a low bar for if it looks like it's getting out of hand, I'm already trying to pay attention as best as possible. Mm-hmm. Once we get past the double digits, and I also said, you know, it's that third quarter that always gets teams.
3: Yeah. Mm.
5: So messing around, you know, baby's in the bouncer. And I'm, okay, up 14. All right, I'm going to at least mini check out. You know, Women's College World Series was on the other TV.
1: Hell yeah.
5: So I leave for, you know, mentally leave for about 10-ish minutes, and I check back in, and the Knicks were winning.
3: Yep.
5: The Knicks were winning, and then they took the lead even more, and then from there, it was a great game the whole time, don't get me wrong, but I was watching, we got back from the show, took a little breather once it looked like, okay, the Spurs are going to do the Spurs thing.
1: Yep.
5: Then at one point, Brunson had went down, so I'm thinking, all right, it is what it is, and that was...
2: phenomenal, Whitey. Mm-hmm. That was phenomenal.
1: The 6:03 minute mark of the third quarter, Spurs were up 14. By the 2 minute mark in the third quarter, it was a tie game.
2: Yeah. I thought the Spurs missed a chance to hack a Mitch a little bit in there.
1: I agree.
2: Yeah, they really did.
1: They let him out there. Mm-hmm. Let him get away with it.
2: I thought Jalen Brunson was, in a word, wonderful.
1: Ooh, ooh.
2: No, he was.
3: Hold on.
2: No, I called him wonderful yesterday. And Alan said, that's an insult.
6: I started Love Island last night.
3: And
6: I told
3: Whitey,
6: I don't want anyone, if I'm on Love Island, somebody calls me wonderful.
3: You see
6: what I'm saying?
3: I get what you're saying.
2: It's a friend zone. Get a dictionary. Yeah. Learn what the word means.
6: I know what it means.
3: Maybe that's different in love than in sports.
6: Let me ask a question. Is he a superstar?
2: Yes.
6: Okay. Well, then your wonderfulness may stay for now.
3: He's stupendous.
1: You disagree? He's not a superstar.
6: No, I believe he is. I wholeheartedly.
1: You think wonderful is not an appropriate enough.
6: It's not enough. Yeah. It's not enough.
1: Wonderful suggests like he's a good player.
6: Yeah, Whitey had Whitey read that article.
2: John Hollinger.
6: Yes, and it said, are they winning a championship without one of those dudes? Mm-hmm. And I think he continues to tell us he's one of those dudes. I can't remember who posted it yesterday, but they said everyone's better than Jalen Brunson until it's time to play Jalen Brunson.
3: Yeah.
6: And I thought that was a bar. Yeah,
3: that's interesting.
1: Not to take anything away from Jalen Brunson at all, because he was fantastic. But can we talk about what Mike has gotten out of Karl Anthony Towns? Like, mm-hmm. Cat was really good, double-double, mm-hmm. playing through him a lot, very Beam Team-esque. And then Wemby was 2 of 12 from the field when guarded by Cat.
2: That's what Mike does. Mm-hmm. He and the staff at Golden State did that with players. How come all these guys are so good all of a sudden? Look what he did with Fox and Sabonis. They're good players. I'm not saying they were terrible until he coached them, but that's one of the things he does. That's what a good coach does at this level.
6: Mm-hmm. That's what he does.
3: That's why when Dave says coaching doesn't matter, I just have to roll my eyes a bit.
6: Is he serious?
1: Yes.
3: In the NBA, he says that. Yeah.
1: He's dead serious. It's his dead serious take. He thinks coaching is overrated.
3: And that's where I'm like, this is a prime example why that is so wrong.
6: Wow. Let him know, Kayla. Let him know.
3: That's right.
1: Kayla did it. Wasn't me.
3: Represent. Well, look. Carol Stown, biz.
6: You know, there's no. Oh, yeah. Trust me. That's light work. Dave gets flambéed on our show. But the one thing is, not going to overreact to this, because this is what happened with the Timberwolves, right? They came in. Mm-hmm. They won game one. Everyone thought, the Spurs. Yeah. What do you know? I think this is different because, funny enough, I don't know if it's because of Anthony Edwards versus Jalen Brunson. It feels like more people believed, and they hadn't beat the Thunder yet. Feels like more people believed that the Timberwolves could beat the Spurs. And I think it was more even when that series started. Since the Spurs are such heavy favorites, I don't know if there'll be the same overreaction as if the Spurs are dead in the water just because they lost the first game, because they did it before.
3: Sure.
6: But I don't know. It's going to be tough out there. I know they got one more in San Antonio, but it's going to be tough out there in the Garden. It's going to be real tough.
2: Something's going on with the Knicks. I don't know what it is.
3: I know. It's
2: magic.
3: You
2: see it sometimes with teams in different sports. It's like, they have that look. What is it? I don't know, but that's it.
3: I know.
1: They're deep. But that's the thing. Like, they've got OG Anunoby had, 12 in the fourth quarter? He stepped up. Mikal Bridges hasn't really played all that well throughout these playoffs, and he's capable of stepping up. Josh Hart is just an engine. He's a beast. He works they're getting huge minutes out of Shamit.
2: You know that guy, that clown that ran out on the floor?
3: Yeah.
2: He made the same number of three-pointers as De'Aaron Fox in that game.
1: I was waiting for it.
3: Oh,
6: it wasn't me.
3: We did a huge...
1: No, we talked a lot about Fox.
3: And not good.
1: Bottom line is, I don't know if you saw the quote that's been circulating about him taking a step back shooting-wise. I guess he said it after the game, and it's caught traction today. But the last line of that, it goes, he basically said, it doesn't matter how many shots you're taking, you got to make them. And the reality is, 3 of 13, he was terrible in the fourth.
2: It was a rough night.
1: Terrible in the fourth quarter.
2: Mike knows how to defend him, too. It's going to be interesting going forward.
1: Well, that's the thing. The thing that I'm not worried about with Fox is he was getting to his spots last night. Everything was a brick. He was hitting every bit of the rim and not hitting the net. So,
6: you hate to see it.
1: Yeah, I do, yeah.
6: You truly, truly do.
3: Goodness gracious.
1: Four hours.
3: Fox Hunter.
6: I said you hate to see it.
1: Hey, at least I'm proud of you for admitting on yesterday's show you are a Fox hater. I'm proud of you for admitting that. And now you get to have a great day.
6: As a basketball player, you know, leaving the Kings, sure. As a businessman, he's my hero.
2: He is literally my hero. That's all I got. That's all I got.
1: From the 916, the reason why Alan was late, he was at Scandia because he said he wanted his golf league to have different colored golf balls and music.
2: Well, that's also true. Music. That's the putting aspect of the league. Right. It's a big league. There are a lot of moving parts. I got to meet with the board after the show, so we're figuring everything out.
1: 4 hours of the drive
3: drive glides.
1: Whitey Gleason, Alan Stiles coming up next for all the way till 6 o'clock. Kayla and I will be back tomorrow, 10 a.m. We'll see you then.
3: Peace.
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0: of Philadelphia because Knicks fans took over Philly. And that was kind of a cheap shot because Josh Hart went to college out there in Philly, in Villanova. But the idea that you have home court advantage, but you're facing the Knicks, that is always going to be a problem. Whitey, when I'm cleaning the kitchen or whatever it is, and I'm
1: listening. You didn't really give up on that game in the third quarter with a 14-point margin, did you?
0: I mean, I didn't fully give up on it, but I wasn't sitting there. I wasn't sitting there locked on. I wasn't sitting there locked in. I knew it. Look, when I listened when it came back to town. All right, let's lock back in. That was it. Mm-hmm. But you have to face a team, and you have a home court advantage. The Knicks have to be the worst team in the league to have to face in those situations.
1: Mm. By the way, Josh Hart had one of your games. That is one of the Josh Hart games you mentioned yesterday.
0: Yeah.
1: Remember, you said somebody, he used to have 17 rebounds. Last night, he had 15 rebounds, 6 assists, going 1-for-5.
0: That's insane.
1: Josh Hart, I know.
0: That is absolutely insane. 15 rebounds?
1: Mm-hmm.
0: That's old school Josh Hart.
1: Yes, yes.
0: He's the weirdest gamer ever, because he's a gamer in that, oh, he's not going to just randomly show up and now score, you know, 30 points, he's just going to get you 15 rebounds in a game with Victor Wembanyama in it.
1: Mm-hmm. I just saw the video again today of when, I don't know, Jalen Brunson was at some function of some kind when he found out that they traded for Josh Hart. You see that video?
0: Yeah.
1: He's just doing something, and a fan comes and goes, hey, look at this, you guys traded for Josh Hart? And he was so happy.
0: I mean, that goes to the whole continuity, and I know I always joke about Dante DiVincenzo not getting a ring. You know, that was the other thing I was thinking about. You know who's going to get a ring either way? You know who.
1: Who?
0: My guy. Sohan. Jeremy Sohan.
1: Yeah, he's I know. I thought of him last night.
0: Either DNP. Way.
1: Yeah.
0: Either way. But the Knicks, what they have, that continuity, I wouldn't, you know, we've joked about the Kings go get a Darius Acuff and Malik Thomas, but it's not easy to do, but the continuity they have that has started from college from some of those guys, and then you add in others, I mean, it's just one of a kind. It truly is. I know it's a cliche, but it's one of a kind.
1: So game one by the numbers really quickly here. The Knicks had 23 second chance points to the Spurs 14.
0: Mm.
1: So you had Wemby contesting, but once he contested, he was out of position,
0: right,
1: and the Knicks took advantage of that. 23 second chance points to the Spurs, 14. Secondly, Brunson scored 13 of his 30 in the fourth quarter. The Spurs only scored 19 in the fourth quarter. They only scored 40 points in the second half.
0: Man.
1: Spurs did.
0: I'll tell you.
1: It's just like, throw it to Wemby and go get him, big fella. And, you right. know, he's dribbling the ball off his foot. It's like, oh my goodness, that was terrible offense.
0: Yeah, and some of the guys that they had counted on, I know Schmalen Miles was not happy with Devin Vassell. Really not happy with Devin Vassell. You had some opportunities there. Uh-huh. But I think everything we've talked about as far as why the Knicks are a different beast than some of these other teams. And going back to the Thunder, I know they won fair and square. The Spurs did. But if they had Jalen Williams, maybe it does. Or A.J. Mitchell, maybe it does end up differently. Because defensively, Wemby did have a little bit of trouble with Hartenstein. I think the difference is, yeah, Chet, the first game when they're playing Chet off of him and just kind of weirdly not hiding Chet, but hiding Chet. I think that's where the Thunder, they set the table in the wrong way. And the Knicks set the table in the right way. We have a bunch of looks, you're going to see those looks, and you're not going to be able to.
1: They got the knife upside down.
0: Exactly.
1: Set the table the wrong way.
0: Literally.
1: Mom, Alan set the table wrong.
0: You got the knife on the
1: yes.
0: right, and you're in left instead of the right.
1: Right. But, yeah, that ain't going to work.
0: But the Knicks, they said, we got a curveball, we got a fastball, we got a changeup, and as soon as Wemby's trying to get his timing right, they're already throwing somebody else in there, and this is where you got to earn that ring. Whitey, I'm going to take something from you, how you always mention, hey, getting to a championship, it is very impressive. But there's a huge gap besides getting there and winning one. And now Mitch Johnson's on the clock because it's time to make some adjustments.
1: Yeah, like hack a Mitch, which they had an opportunity to do when I texted you when they fell behind by 10 and they're running out of time. It's like, that's when you hack a Mitch because it would have stopped the clock. And they got back in the game anyway. From that point, they still came back to take the lead, but I still think it's something they're going to need to do going forward. Third and finally here in the game.

0: won by the numbers. De'Aaron Fox, 7 points, 3 of 13, 0 for 4 from three. There's this debate about De'Aaron Fox. Is he a snake? Mm-hmm. Oh, no, he was a great guy. The Kings did him wrong. Look, the bottom line is this. The Kings should have gotten more for him in the trade, but they are fortunate to be off of him before they had to super max him out, because he wasn't and he never will be as good as the Kings would have needed him to be here. That's not a shot at him. That's not saying he's a snake. He sabotages his franchise. Mm-hmm. It's the reality, though, and I think we're seeing it in these finals. He's a really nice player. He's a good player. But here, the Kings needed him to be more than he was probably ever going to be. So big picture, they're probably better off that they've been able to move on from him. Yes, they should have gotten more back. But in some ways, I think they're better now than they would be if he was here and you're paying him the supermax and still hoping he's going to lead you to the promised land. I don't think he's that type of player.
1: He doesn't either.
0: Right.
1: He doesn't either. The only... And help me out, Whitey, because I know this super team thing happened a couple times, right? But off the top of my head, I guess let's eliminate Kevin Durant, because Steph was Steph and, you know, they were hot off of winning championships. There's another example that I have. And in both situations, the places where the star went was super desirable. Kevin Durant going to the Warriors, and let's go in the time machine here. When LeBron James joined the Heat. So it wasn't as clear in Golden State. That's why I'm not going to talk about them the same way.
0: Mm-hmm.
1: But Dwayne Wade, who had won a championship by himself, saying, you know what? If LeBron gets here, we're just going to be a better squad in general. So let's do it. But I don't know how often it happens where the player that's the franchise guy stays on that same team and becomes a number two after they were a number one. Think about it in coaching. When they fire a coach, they don't say, oh, you know what? Why don't you become the assistant coach again?
0: Right.
1: Right. That doesn't happen.
0: That's a great point on D Wade and, of course, Bosch and LeBron. And, you know, other players have tried that and it hasn't worked as well. And some really astute people will point out, yeah, that's because it's not D Wade and LeBron and Bosch.
1: Right.
0: There's something very unique about especially the first two.
1: Yes.
0: You don't duplicate that.
1: Right. But in those two situations, the Warriors, who are the Warriors, a dynasty, and the Heat, who obviously Dwayne Wade was proven. Mm-hmm. That's Miami and Golden State. So let's talk about it. What in what world, if De'Aaron says to himself, he looks himself in the mirror, you know what? I'm best served as a number two. How in the world were the Kings going to get that number one?
0: Right.
1: So that's the conversation. So,
0: and that's not really, you know, I think we can be, you know, objective about that. Mm-hmm. And it doesn't have to be, yeah, he's terrible. Yeah.
1: Right.
0: He's horrible. It's like, wow, I don't think he was ever going to be as good as they needed him to be.
1: No. And I think if Mike doesn't get fired, they probably play out the season. And they have to figure out a way. And I don't know how De'Aaron says, hey, I want max money, but I actually don't think you're never going to say that, even if that's how you feel, mm-hmm. because he knows what he meant to Sacramento. Hey, I know I'm up for the max, but I also feel as if we need to bring someone else in so I don't have to be the number one anymore. It just doesn't happen on the team that you're on.
0: Right.
1: So I don't know what would have been the case if they had kept Mike Brown. Maybe, Whitey, they just missed the playoffs again, and then they move on from Mike, and then they trade De'Aaron. But I just don't see a world where De'Aaron was going to be able to become a successful number two in Sacramento, because history tells us that very rarely happens, and it definitely very rarely happens if the team is in a small market and hasn't done anything.
0: I really miss Mike Brown. He's a really good coach, but he's funny. And he says, we used to play him all the time and we're still playing stuff from him this week. The whole who let the dogs out. He's funny and he's smart.
1: Yeah.
0: And he never looked down.
2: Pace.
0: He never looked down his nose at Sacramento. Not that any other coaches have done that.
1: Mm-hmm.
0: But anyway, he did a really good job last night. And I think he has helped Now, this started way before Mike got there, so Brunson deserves most of the credit, but he has helped Brunson and Karl-Anthony Towns be better players this year. And Jalen Brunson was, let me see here, Alan. Here are some synonyms for wonderful.
1: Okay.
0: Exciting, marvelous, no. Astonishing.
1: Yeah, I like that.
0: Admirable,
1: that
0: unusually good.
1: No.
2: I don't know. Unusually good, I think, works.
1: No, that's like a...
0: Those are synonyms. When I say someone's wonderful and you say, oh, that's an insult. I'm saying he's exciting. He's marvelous. He's astonishing.
1: Astonishing.
0: That's what he was last night.
1: That's a much better way to put it.
0: Okay.
1: Hey, that's what he was yesterday.
0: His new nickname's going to be Mr. Wonderful.
1: No. That's already taken by Shark Tank, so it can't be that. But
2: you mean the star of Marty Supreme?
1: Yes, apparently, Kyle. But, you know, Whitey, when we're watching Jalen Brunson do his thing, it's so fascinating because of how you're watching him calculate how he's going to get to his spots over and over again. That crazy mid-range, that's one thing. But even when he's on the break, he knows exactly what he's going to do.
0: I love the three-pointer from the corner late that was kind of a dagger when he bats the ball out for the offensive rebound. Then he repositions in the corner, and you can see the defensive scrambling. It's like, oh, no, Brunson's open in the corner, and you knew it was down.
1: You knew it was Johnny Cash.
0: Yeah.
1: I've been working on my calls, too. It was Johnny, that one's Cash.
2: Should run that by Mark Jones.
1: I should.
0: Johnny Cash, who did an album from Folsom Prison, and Alan didn't know there was a Folsom Prison.
1: I was asking you about different areas.
0: Yeah.
1: And once you said it, I remember.
0: Folsom Prison Blues is one of his big hits. Anyway.
1: I didn't know that.
0: Yeah.
1: I did know that one.
0: Right here, Folsom, Johnny Cash.
1: So we're on the call. Shot goes up. Here's Johnny. That one's Cash. What do you think?
0: Don't like that. Johnny is a Johnny Carson thing. And I know this is old stuff, but then Johnny Cash is two different guys. You're on to something.
1: Okay. Yeah. I'll workshop it.
2: Does the player who shoots it have to be named Johnny?
1: Absolutely not.
2: Just wanted to establish that.
1: No, absolutely not.
0: I think it needs work still. Don't you, Kyle? I mean, I'm saying this as Alan's friend.
2: I'm no Mark Jones, but I think it needs a little work.
1: It's about 70% there, you would say.
0: Also, Johnny Cash saying, Johnny, it's Cash. That's something I would say.
1: That's why you're upset.
0: I'm like 70.
1: Because I thought of it first.
0: People are going to go, what? Who's he talking about?
1: I'm an old soul, Whitey.
0: Okay.
2: Alan, I think 80% of this is just confidence, you know?
1: Thank you, Kyle.
2: When Mark Jones says, put him on a flight like an IG model, it's just confidence.
1: He's in his bag. JanSport. That's my personal favorite.
2: See, but when I think of JanSport, I think of sunscreen.
1: Oh, my goodness, Kyle. No, absolutely not.
0: Mm-hmm.
1: Absolutely not.
0: Yeah, well, the Knicks shone brightest last night. And I know Wemby said after the game, we're not worried, and that's what he's supposed to say.
1: Mm-hmm.
0: I know Sam Amick wrote about that, and Sam talked about it today on the Christopher Lodge show. He said, Wemby says he's not worried, but, you know, that's what he's supposed to say. But he has reason to be concerned because last night they got back in the game, they took the lead, and then I think if they play another quarter of that game, and remember, I'm pulling for the Spurs. If they played another corner, the Knicks win that thing by like 27.
1: Yeah.
0: You know?
1: Yeah. Well, I think everything has happened around Wemby being a game breaker. And because Karl-Anthony Towns is playing really well and they have those looks, he wasn't able to game break. There was some. Because Wemby, there's going to be a random loose ball that he gets and a possession that you feel like you won. You're going to get game breaked on. Wemby's going to get the offensive rebound and just score because he's Wemby. But the Knicks were able to limit the Wembiness in that game.
0: Yeah. I used to coach, Alan, this eighth grade girls team I coached. There's a girl on the team, young lady named Janie Peterson.
1: Mm-hmm.
0: And it was a privilege to coach her. Janie was taller than I was.
1: Okay.
0: And she was, you know, eighth grade PAL. She was pretty dominant.
1: Mm-hmm.
0: She was so dominant, sometimes you could tell like her heart wasn't in. It's like, it's too easy.
1: Yeah.
0: But one of the things we, you know, worked with her on is sometimes she'd shoot like a fallaway jumper. She's a really skilled player. Could have played in college, just decided she didn't want to. But she would shoot a fallaway jumper. And I said, Janie, what? You're taller than me. What are you falling away from?
1: Yeah.
0: And I was thinking of that because Wemby sometimes will make a shot tougher than it has to be.
1: Mm-hmm.
0: He'll get the ball like free throw line, fake, and then like shoot a turnaround follow away. Mm-hmm. Like, what are you falling away from?
1: Right. Yeah. And I saw people yesterday saying that he kind of looked like a baby deer in a way.
0: Yeah.
1: And really what they were saying was he's still offensively, again, crazy potential, crazy ceiling, but he still offensively is just going out there figuring out stuff, which is crazy to say to your point about Janie. Wemby's doing that in the NBA.
0: Yeah.
1: But you can only do it to a point until you come up against a team that just knows how to defend you and has enough pieces to defend you.
0: Yeah. Obviously, I picked the Spurs, got to stick with it. But last night, watching that game unravel for them, I started to think, man, all the warning signs were there in the games they played against each other this year. And maybe I ignored them when I shouldn't have. We'll see. I'm not switching picks. I wouldn't even consider doing that. Mm-hmm. But man, the Knicks have to be very confident right now.
1: Oh yeah.
0: These guys can't, they can't beat us.
1: The only thing I'd still, and it's the same thing I'm always worried about with the Knicks, is I know their offense has been great, but Carl has an off game. You know, Brunson's always going to give you at least 20. But if Carl does have an off game, how much can you trust the Mikal Bridges? How much can you trust the OG Anunoby? Clearly, it has not burned them very much yet. And OG Anunoby, the numbers you were saying, what is he averaging? 19 a game or something crazy. He's proven to be a playoff riser, but that's always been my worry. Do they have enough offense if one of Brunson and Kat have an off game?
0: Mm-hmm. Let's face it, De'Aaron's on the spot.
1: He's on the spot. He's been on the spot.
0: Mm-hmm.
1: He's off the spot. Hey, Kevin O'Connor said, hey, it's time for Dylan Harper to take those minutes.
0: Right.
1: Let's just stop messing around here. And there's no way Miss Johnson would do it. And again, when he says takes the minutes, that doesn't mean De'Aaron wouldn't start or play, but just he'd be playing more minutes. I don't see any world where Miss Johnson does it. But Dylan Harper, Mr. Harper, if you're listening, your son is one of a kind. I've never seen a dude that size at 6'5", just get to the rack and bully ball whoever is guarding him.
0: Mm-hmm.
1: He is so crafty.
0: He made the shot that gave him a 14-point lead.
1: He did.
0: Yeah, a little lean-in. Yeah.
1: So crafty around the basket. And I don't know if he had an early growth spurt, so he had some post moves, whatever it is. But that dude around the basket is literally unstoppable.
0: Mm-hmm.
1: I don't even know how to describe that type of guard play, because normally it's you shoot a three or you get to your midi or you drive. He'll get down there, stop, do a couple, I guess, hybrid post moves, if you will, and he's cash down there. Johnny.
0: Okay. Yeah. Tony Ray Harvey wants to know if you're trying to walk the line, but you probably don't get that.
1: I do get that. Old soul.
0: Yeah.
1: Walk that line.
0: Who does that song?
1: Johnny Cash.
0: That's right. Johnny Cash. Matt George made a good point on the crossover. I said that I thought that Mike Brown would have a really good idea how to defend De'Aaron Fox, and De'Aaron Fox didn't shoot well last night. Matt George said, well, he was getting to his spots. He just missed him. And he had that shot that would have tied the game in the fourth quarter late. And it was like classic vintage De'Aaron, his comeback player of the year season, because he drove and he got right to like to the bottom of the circle, which is mm-hmm. like his money spot.
1: Yeah.
0: When he was here and at his best, everyone knew that's where he was going, but you couldn't keep him from getting there. And he goes up, clank, and he rimmed it out. And it's like, oh my goodness.
1: Do you think it's in his head at all? Is that too much to say?
0: Who knows? It certainly could be.
1: He would never say it. I mean, you know.
0: The thing with De'Aaron, and this is why I say I don't think was ever going to be quite as good as the Kings needed him to be. He's just too inconsistent, and he's too inconsistent because he's just not a great shooter.
1: Yeah.
0: He's a very inconsistent shooter.
1: Yeah, I'm looking here even at Game 7, Whitey, because I'm thinking, oh, hold on. De'Aaron Fox, Game 7. 3 of 7, which is solid from 3-point range. 6 of 12. It was a decent game, 15 points. It almost feels like, yeah, because of the big trade and because of the salary. Well, why is Carmelo even interviewing De'Aaron Fox? I mean, the way he was talking, yeah, you know, take a back seat and all this. At some point, you have to have, that was a solid game.
0: Mm-hmm.
1: But again, he has a solid game a lot of times when the team is having a solid game. He's going with the team right now. He's not putting anybody on his back. And I think yesterday was a prime example of, hey, Your boy is 22 years old, Wemby. There has to be a level of, hey, this dude, I know he's the true Batman, but they need me tonight. So let me see what I can do. He has not answered the call. The last time I can think of it, Whitey, and you can correct me if I'm wrong, it was when they were closing out the Blazers in Portland, and he had a really good second half of that game.
0: Was that the Matt George backward jersey game?
1: I'm pretty sure. Ever since Matt George wore a backwards jersey, and what do you have, a hat on too? Was it a backwards hat too?
0: I don't remember
1: John that. John B. Ken Griffey Jr.
0: Yeah.
1: De'Aaron has been on a milk carton. That's what happened. I'm not saying these two things are connected. But I'll never forget, Whitey, because I think I was in the car or something, and I'm seeing the play-by-play tweets from Matt. Oh, yeah, well, he's cooking. That's the last time De'Aaron been in the kitchen. The stove been off.
0: Ha. Huh.
1: The stove been off.
0: So it's Matt's fault.
1: Check the breaker. I never thought of that. Whitey, check the breaker.
0: Life is peeing au chocolat with the comment of the day nominee. Mike Brown was wonderful.
1: Now, that sounds okay, though. It's different for a coach than a player. I don't want my players wonderful. I want them astonished.
0: You need to look up what the word means and get out of your head what you think it should mean.
1: No, because you know what I mean.
0: Someone said it.
1: And Kayla agreed with me, too. You know what I mean. I told you this already.
0: Mm-hmm. Uh-huh.
1: So last night, bona fide superstar. Mm-hmm. That's Jalen Brunson. Let me get to my left. Let me get to my right. That three in the corner, Whitey, you knew that was a water ball.
0: Yeah.
1: You knew there was, and when you do it in front of the other bench, that's always the best.
0: Mm-hmm.
1: 'Cause you know, they're yelling whatever.
0: I think what separates Brunson, what really separates him, despite the fact that he's not the biggest player, he's one of those guys that doesn't just want to win. Everybody wants to win. He needs to win to the extent that I'll take less money if we can get more players. How many NBA players do that? It's very rare. And I don't think you can blame anybody for saying, no, I want my money because
1: right.
0: They've earned it.
1: Yeah.
0: But a guy that will do that and plays the way he does, and probably some of it is having gone through his career as a smaller player. There's a lot of people his whole life that have said, same with Isaiah Thomas. You
1: right.
0: know, he says there's people all the time that, yeah, you can't do it. So you have to prove that to them. But man, that guy is above all, he's a winner, Alan.
1: He is. And that isn't always the case. Oh, well, he won at Villanova, so of course he was going to win here. That's not always the case, but sometimes it is.
0: Mm-hmm.
1: And it seems to be the case with Jalen Brunson. I think, not to kind of fully switch gears here, Whitey, but that is the one thing it does feel like NIL is going to take away from us. I don't know how often you're going to find somebody like Jalen Brunson. What did he go, 33rd overall? That's when he was drafted. And it's just tough to it's tough to see that now. And obviously, hindsight's 2020. Well, look at what he did. He won a national championship. Obviously, he was going to be that guy. But you can't really call this stuff at this point. You just knew, hey, he's the classic example of intangibles. Now, obviously, he's skilled. But he's a classic example of, look, this dude could play way better than what the combine says, what his measurements say, anything like that.
0: That's why I think we, all of us, are guilty of disrespecting Jalen Brunson and Acuff to a degree when we say, oh, Acuff's going to be like Jalen Brunson. I don't know how many guys are ever going to be like Jalen Brunson. That's no slight.
1: Yeah.
0: Nothing against Acuff, but yeah. Let's be careful. I'm really talking to myself as much as anybody. Let's be careful about that assumption and that comp right there.
1: And I appreciate you saying that, because I think realistically, and what initially had scared us, even if Acuff measured a little bit bigger, I think the reality is, a realistic, which still sounds crazy because this guy has been an all-star multiple times, but reality is, if you get Darius Garland out of Acuff, that's a hit.
0: Yeah, that's a win.
1: We can't be sitting here, and I know I joke about the 9-1 Knicks, but we can't be sitting here just saying, oh yeah, well, you can draft Acuff because look at Brunson. You should be saying, well, if you look at the average smaller guard, this is what they're able to do. But assuming that you're going to find something that we're all currently assuming wouldn't happen or wasn't likely to happen, that makes absolutely no sense.
0: More on the draft and last night's game when Chris Watkins joins us next. Drive Guys just getting started on Sacktown Sports.
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1: Hey, Alan, what's the best day of the week?
2: Today?
1: Yeah.
2: A Thanos Thursday is upon us.
1: Uh-huh. Al's a little nervous because his baseball team is struggling to finish.
2: Well, the tying run is now coming to the plate. Well, I'm trying to remember what the score was when the ninth started. We got to check on that.
1: Yeah, 12-4, maybe? 12-5? Anyway, it just got better. Thursday just got better because look who's here to join us.
3: Hi.
1: Sacktown Sports is Chris Watkins.
2: Come on. Come on, baby.
1: How you doing, Chris?
3: Enjoy
1: the game
3: great.
1: Last night.
3: Doing great. Oh, it was a great game last night, Whitey. Yeah, it was phenomenal. Good to see all those Sacramento ties doing their thing. Well, for the most part, and it's shaping up to be one jolly good old series.
1: You had a post last night. I called a post on
3: you weren't supposed to see
1: what
3: that.
1: I call X.
3: Yeah,
1: And it was Mike Brown, and it was 3 years ago, and Mike Brown didn't know who Wemby was. That's incredible.
3: Yeah, it was. I posted it yesterday on X, and it's one of my favorite clips from Mike Brown's time here in Sacramento. If anything, it really displayed to me just how quickly this all happened with Wemby. Mike Brown's still the Kings coach, and he was pretty much asked, it was post All-Star break, the Kings obviously beam team season, no first round pick that year. He was just asked, like, hey, what are your thoughts, if you've got any, on this 7'4" French dude? And he's like, honestly, I'm so caught up in the season, like, I have no idea. Like, I don't even know his name.
1: That's
3: and then
1: amazing.
3: Proceeds to call him Wemby Yaya. Which is incredible. Something that I feel like only Alan could have came up with. A Wemby Yaya. So, absolutely incredible. Well, I miss Mike Brown for those moments especially.
1: I do, too.
2: Yeah, and it was funny because you look back on last season, and I really don't think we had any of that. It all so left so fast. It just went, well, and I'm talking about the season with Mike Brown. I know the King season is over now, but the last season with Mike Brown, we didn't get any of that. Because was that the season with the laptop, or was that the season prior?
1: No, that was the season prior. Yeah, the laptop was the season prior.
4: We got Royale that year.
2: I'm talking about Mike Brown stuff.
3: Yeah.
2: But it was.
3: The tone was different for
2: what
3: sure.
2: What was it? Not where he said over, that's Marshawn. Over,
3: over
2: and over.
3: And over and
2: when
3: and
2: he
3: over.
2: He repeated himself.
1: Pace.
2: No, there was another one.
4: There was something
2: one.
4: Else. Possession after possession.
3: It was possession after possession after possession after possession.
2: But that one was not fun.
3: No. Yeah, the whole vibe of that entire year was off from Jump Street, and obviously how it. I say how it ended, but realistically, the middle of the season when Fox and Mike Brown leave, like I don't think any of us expected what happened to have happened, but I think, Alan, funny enough, you were just saying, hey, if this goes left for the Giants, like you could see a big move happening.
2: Right.
3: That was in the air, but I don't think anybody realistically thought the rubber was going to meet the road in that situation in the Kings. In their best, period of success in a really long time, we're actually going to do something crazy enough, like make a move like they did. And obviously, how everything's shaken out is how it's shaken out.
1: So as a lifelong Kings fan, how are you handling these finals that have the Kings fingerprints all over them? You enjoying it? Does it make you feel, angst or
3: I'm enjoying it for the most part.
1: Yeah,
3: I was probably somebody who was more vocal on the side of like in the moment, like what are we doing here? And so this is all just, I can pat myself on the back looking, but it to me, it just doesn't really bother me. Like to me, De'Aaron Fox, I didn't think he did anything wrong. I won't say he was perfect in the situation, but I didn't think he was mainly the one at fault for that situation going sour.
1: Yeah.
3: And so if you want to say picking sides, I sided with him in that situation, him versus the Kings. Mike Brown, same exact thing. And so, for me, I think that this is just showing a direct mirror to the face of the Sacramento Kings organization of look at how stupid you were to make that decision. It was dumb at the time. And you, frankly, we can go through the 17 years of the Kings not making the playoffs. What was above the belt? What was below the belt in terms of all the criticism the Kings got?
1: That'd be a great show.
3: Above and below. Hey, it's a great segment at the least.
1: Yeah.
3: I think that the Kings, all the ridicule that they're getting, and I think it's actually been pretty light. Tyrese Halliburton, look at Mike Brown, look at Mike Malone, all this stuff. They deserve every single ounce of it and frankly should probably be getting even more of it.
2: Do you, the De'Aaron Fox thing, and then we'll move to the future. But the De'Aaron Fox, the De'Aaron Fox thing, not a great night last night. I'm sure he'll pick it up. But it's so, but it's so interesting with him because we were talking about it in the first segment. I don't think he thought that he could be a number one on the championship team. And it's not that I believe he wanted to leave, but it, once he came to that realization, I think it was going to be very awkward to, I guess, take a step back in the organization that drafted you, decided to keep you or, you know, in some way lost a point guard that has went to the finals while you just went to the playoffs this one time. I just don't know how you have that. And then you're going to ask for max money. I just think he probably looked in the mirror and thought, I might kind of want them to move on from Mike Brown because I don't really know what happens next.
3: To get out of here.
2: You're based on where you're at, you're not getting a LeBron James in your D Wade situation.
3: Yeah.
2: So I just don't know how it would have ended at as far as De'Aaron's concerned. Cause I do think he's, if anything, he seems to be very self-aware.
3: Yeah. Yeah. And it's funny cause I was going to use the complete inverse term of that. And I was going to say delusion is the only way that you could really get through that a situation like that. And I think I don't say that as a negative. I say that as I think that's how a lot of professional athletes in general have to get through their career is by, I don't know if you can say it's lying to themselves. I think a
1: whatever
3: lot of the time
1: to motivate you
3: 100%. It's whatever you think, you know, you're in the situation anyway. And so De'Aaron Fox looking around and saying
1: kind of like Raider fans,
3: I kind of don't think I'm good enough. It's not going to do you any good. And so I think it's just, you have to live in that forever state of delirium where you just have to believe that you are good enough. And it's not about getting pieces that are better than you. It's about uplifting. It's you know, a rising tide lifts all boats. And I think that's the would have been the interesting experiment with De'Aaron is clearly, like you guys said in the first segment, he is not a 1A on a championship team. I think you, especially Alan, like you were very much on that. And I think it's definitely proven to be true. But like, I think they would have had to try it. I think they would. Yeah, like getting OG Anunoby, who knows what that would have done for this Kings the Kings build at that time. And who knows if they could have been in a situation where they're, you know, kind of in that Cleveland spot where they just kind of can't figure out how to get over that very final hump, but they are just routinely competitive. And I think that's kind of, if you were to give the Kings front office truth serum, like I think that's truly what they want is some sort of Cleveland level of stability. Literally. Like you don't have to win a title, but can we just convince ourselves or convince our fans that we're going to be in the race every year?
2: Literally. I know that's really hard to do in the West though. We were looking at the Timberwolves.
3: Yeah,
2: they've been in the playoffs five seasons straight.
3: I think three straight in the conference finals.
2: There you go. Prior to. And I think you're spot on. That's what they would have wanted. The only world I can see, and maybe it would have been OG. We know all these stories coming out or these reports from Sam Amick. Exactly. But yeah, if they had found someone as good as De'Aaron and maybe it's a CJ McCollum, Dame Lillard type deal, maybe, you know, that prolongs this, but there was no world where De'Aaron was going to be a pure number one and they win a championship.
1: I'm just not sure that he believed that, that he wasn't that. I don't know. We'll never know. I know you've been making that point for a while. I know that he said when he went to San Antonio, we just found out from Rich Paul this week that he said, if I'm going to be a number two, I'm okay with that.
2: Right.
1: That doesn't mean, though, that he was like, oh, thank goodness, because I can't do it. We don't know.
3: Also, just because you're willing to be a number two somewhere else does not mean you're willing to be a number two here.
1: Because he definitely did show a lot of indications while he was here, which is a healthy thing, that he felt like, this is my team and I'm the guy on this team.
2: I think he got to a point where, maybe I'm not that guy. That's how I don't know.
1: I understand.
2: Not saying he never felt like that. Maybe in the middle of Beam Team when we all thought, oh, he's going to keep ascending. Mm-hmm. But that very next season where it just didn't happen. I know a lot of guys didn't play well on that team. But I think he just came to a decision within himself. But I do think to that point, well, if I am going to be a number two, I'm going to be a number two with a chance to win a championship.
1: Yeah. Well, enough about last night. How about next year? More on that with Chris Watkins when the Drive guys come right back. Yeah. Sacktown Sports.
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1: I have just the greatest respect for Alan's mom. I've never actually met her, but I know what a fine job she has done. Mm-hmm. And I don't want to do anything that might make her angry. Oh. She got mad when I was kind of making fun of one of Alan's videos where he's shown himself shooting baskets. So I hope she doesn't get mad at this. Alan just played Chris and I. He has recordings of him working on his catchphrases for basketball announcing.
2: Yeah. It's sharp,
1: just
2: too.
1: Him with his phone.
3: Yeah, well, that one just came to my head, mm-hmm. and I didn't want to forget it.
1: Just play it over the mic right now.
3: No. Yeah. But no, what it was...
1: From the logo, Jump Shot Johnny Cash.
3: Oh, yeah. That's what I meant to
2: say earlier.
3: A little
2: more pizzazz on it.
3: From the logo, Jump Shot Johnny Cash.
1: Three! Chris, who does that?
2: He's Alan Stiles. He's the one. He's my guy too.
1: Yeah.
2: We've been through the Alan broadcasting adventures, and you know, yeah. One day it'll be brought to you on a big screen near you,
1: and he'll be ready for it, right?
2: Yeah.
1: Oh,
2: that's my goodness.
1: I can go. What are you doing? He's prepping.
3: No, exactly. I just wanted you guys to see what I was working on.
2: Yeah, you prep under the lights. You know,
3: that's right.
2: When is it? No,
3: because you know, I said it, and I couldn't remember exactly what the line was.
1: Oh, okay.
3: So I have to show you guys that I'm in the lab.
1: Jump shot Johnny. Cash.
4: But you're saying the player doesn't have to be named Johnny.
2: No.
3: Not at all.
4: It's like Nick Clifford is going to shoot it.
3: Because it's Johnny Cash. Yeah. Come on, Mark Jones.
1: Do you realize the Kings got Nick Clifford with one of the pieces they got in the De'Aaron Fox trade?
3: Yes.
1: I hadn't really thought that through.
2: One of the second round picks they traded off?
4: No, it was the Spurs pick in 27 that they traded protected.
1: It's conditional, so we don't know exactly how it's going to convey.
4: It's like fun. Top 16 protected.
1: Yeah. But Chris, what about next year with lottery reform? I was assuming, like a lot of people were, that next year is going to be another, you're tanking, you're trying to position yourself for better draft picks. Now, with lottery reform, you don't really benefit from doing that, so I don't know. Dare I dream that they're going to try at least to compete for a play-in spot while they're rebuilding?
2: I mean, they tried to compete for a play-in spot this year, too, and it didn't go great. So they can try all they want, and I think I would say that's still not the best way of doing it. Like, I think you've kind of at this point, well, I guess not at this point, you haven't fully committed to any sort of rebuild. You still have all the veterans, all the roster, but vibe-wise, it feels like these guys are definitely going to lean into a new generation of players. I'm not saying you don't have to, you can't have any veterans, but to me, I think this thing, it's just got to shift. Like, you have to get... I just think the young guys have got to be the face.
1: He doesn't like your hybrid rebuild idea, Alan.
2: I don't love it, I can't lie.
3: Well, I mean, you have to sit in the middle.
2: I also don't think they have much of a choice.
3: Right. You might be stuck in that situation because you can't be that bad because you can't afford to lose an opportunity and be in the relegation sensation.
2: Right.
3: And at the same time, if nobody is interested in your pieces, what other choice do you really have?
2: Yeah.
3: You know, so we were going back and forth about if they draft Acuff or Flemings and how that could change the offseason. If they do go with Acuff, I believe they might be more in a rush to move off of some of the pieces versus a Kingston Flemings. They might say, well,
2: that makes sense.
3: You know, maybe he can organize some stuff for us, but I don't know. They're stuck between a rock and a hard place. A lot of these small market teams are. At the very least, they have all their assets moving forward, which is why I'm deathly afraid of them moving up for anybody, really, not just A-Cup, unless it's a deal. I know we mentioned yesterday, Whitey, that Clippers, it would be a swap with the Clippers, but it would be for next season, but it would be top three protected. Now, the Clippers might do that because, hey, it just gives us a shot at the apple, and we're pretty happy at seven anyway. We've already won by having this pick, but Whitey was kind of against doing that. So with that being said, Chris, you know, it's kind of a quota that you have to meet on this show. Give us your guard rankings outside of Darren Peterson.
1: Chris Watkins, guard
2: interesting.
1: Rankings.
2: Okay, just the guard. So we're taking, okay.
3: Because that's where they're at.
2: Yeah, for sure. Right? I would go, well, And we're saying, like, if I were drafting the order that I would draft them, because we're, you know, we can do the who's ready right
3: no,
2: now.
3: No,
2: who's
3: no, no.
2: Potential. We're just saying, where am I? Okay, drafting, I would go Kingston Flemings first.
3: Oh, whoa.
2: I'm big on Kingston Flemings.
3: Yeah, okay.
2: I would probably go
1: Kingston Flemings from the logo, Johnny.
2: I would probably, yes,
1: Cash.
2: Come on, I can hear it.
3: Johnny Pass. That's what it would be.
2: Crazy. I would then, you're not gonna like, I would then go Mykel Brown. I would then go
3: Hot Name.
2: I would then go Acuff. I would then go Wagler.
3: Whoa. Yeah.
1: I have a question for you.
3: Yeah. I think it's
2: I would want to go Wagler first.
3: I think it's
2: instead of Acuff.
3: The inverse order.
1: Yeah. He's trying to get clicks right there.
2: I swear I could not be further off of Darius Acuff Jr.
1: But you being, you know, a wizard when it comes to putting together video. I've worked with you on videos and you do a great job. I have an idea for a video that would be, it would go viral like that.
2: Lay it on me.
1: There's all these videos now, at least two. And there was a brand new one out yesterday that we'll talk more about of Acuff. Boy, look at this. He can't guard anybody.
2: Yeah. Mm-hmm. It's great.
1: And it's cherry picking. And some of them in this one, we'll talk more about it. Like I said, some of them to me is like, I think he's playing zone there. I don't think that's that bad. But there's got to be some plays from this year where he made a good defensive play.
2: Yes.
1: You know?
2: Yeah, I've seen him. I've seen him.
1: So, I mean, if someone would just put together a video of that and say, look, this is not the worst defender we've ever seen.
2: But is he?
1: Oh.
2: I think is the question.
1: Uh-huh.
2: I'm just watch a couple games and just focus on the defense. It's embarrassing. Mm-hmm. It's like, it's so far beyond, like, coach didn't want him to play defense. Like, he is getting eaten by every single screen, and it's at some point also, like, I'm talking about he's playing against Vanderbilt. I'm not talking he's going against you know, in the tournament or anything like that, and maybe you can use that to say, oh, he wasn't completely locked in, he'll be locked in,
1: whatever. You think those videos are accurate?
2: No, I think they're incredibly accurate. I think I'm telling it, like, if you watch five Darius Acuff games, watch a quarter, watch a, or half of Darius Acuff, five of them, and tell me what you think about his defense, you will not come away impressed. Like, he is
1: I know he's not good. Don't get me wrong. I'm not saying, no, he's a good defender. I know he's bad.
2: To me, it's an effort thing. To me, it's more of a, you should have more pride on that side of the ball. If you really, if you're going to talk about being a competitor, being somebody who is like Russell Westbrook and his tenacity and all this stuff, you cannot then literally give the effort that he gives on that end of the floor. And it's just like, I'm usually not dispassionate about somebody's defense or any of, but it is that bad.
1: Is that why you have him third?
2: I would love to have him fourth. I really would. It's just Keaton Wagler. It's a lot of, you have to believe that there's going to be a next level that he gets to. But yeah, I mean, Darius Acuff, it's really just a pride thing. And if you're really this athletic, if you're really this competitive, how are you just completely giving up on that side of the floor? Like, it is completely embarrassing every time I watch it.
3: My belief is
1: that defense doesn't matter.
3: Well, that it doesn't matter as much as you would like it to matter.
2: Like, he's going to get put in these just over. If we get in a playoff series, it's going to be it's James Harden. Like, it is going to be James Harden. They are going to, and whether or not he's good or not, it's an effort thing. And he clearly doesn't care about that side of the ball in his roots. He does not care about that side of the ball.
3: Okay, I'm glad you brought that up. You don't think he can turn that on to care more? Because James Harden did start
2: defense is not
3: more.
2: A turn thing. Like, it is a, like, if you don't have the caring to play defense, you're not going to become a good defender. Like, part of that is, you forget the skill of actually, you know, Draymond will tell you about knowing where to be and, you know, getting hands in the way and stuff and all that, but he just doesn't care about that side of the ball.
3: But he could begin to.
2: Here's the other thing. How is that a positive? How is it a positive that this guy is going to turn it on that side of the... So he just didn't care about defense in college?
3: Right.
2: And I'm supposed to think that's good?
3: Well, no.
1: It's not a positive, and I'm with you, but to just answer your question, it's not a positive, but a lot of people say the positives that are there are offensively are worth assuming that.
2: I would say that's, but then that's belief, and we can talk about that with every, I just believe that prospect is, and then it's just like, I just don't know how we're, like, okay, I believe that De'Aaron Fox is going to be a 40% three-point shooter when he comes out of, like, you can believe that all you want. I don't necessarily know. And, you know, I can believe he's not going to be a good defender and he can actually end up turning it on. It's just, he has not shown me anything to believe that he is going to have any sort of skills on that side of the ball. And I do think that there's just an innate, there's no way you're not watching film throughout the season.
1: So is that a no on the video then?
2: I will give you a video and it will not be the positive side. But
1: all right.
2: I just think it's really, really, really bad.
3: Yeah. All I'll say.
2: And if you're going to be on the Kings, I don't believe that you're going to put in more effort.
3: Sure. All I'll say is that if you believe, and this isn't me saying it, this is if whoever could draft him. If you believe the offensive ceiling is that high, then you don't need him to be Drew Holiday. Yeah. You just need him to be, can he get to Brunson level? Can he get to Kyrie level? Can he get to Steph level? Now, will he be that offensively? That I don't know.
2: Yeah.
3: But that you're just saying, I don't need you to, I just need you to be better. Yeah. I don't need you to be Kingston Flemings. I don't need you because hopefully you're averaging 25 or more a game.
2: Yeah, no, I just think the Brunson point is one that Kings fan, let's say he becomes Jalen Brunson. Do you see all the other talent that Jalen Brunson has around him in order to make that a championship team?
3: Yeah.
2: I think that's also the disconnect here is that people think draft Darius Acuff, we get our star, and then again, it'll all rise. And I don't believe that that's going to be the case. He's got a lot of flaws.
1: Sorry, Chris. Come back, how Mike Brown won game one. Are you sticking around? Or are you?
2: I'm too fired up now.
1: Oh, all right. Thank you to Kyle Ledbetter. Kyle did some extra duty with us today, and I know
3: Great job, Kyle.
1: At some point, he is.
2: Still
1: I just
2: want to
1: make sure. I just want to make sure I gave him a shout out.
3: Great job, Kyle.
1: Great job or pretty good job?
3: Great job.
4: Kyle. You don't have to lie. You can just say thank you. That's you did a job, Alan.
1: You know, Alan, everything's got to be the greatest ever.
3: Wonderful job, Kyle.
1: Yeah, wonderful job. Wonderful. Yes. Yeah, how Mike Brown won game one and more with Chris Watkins next. Sacktown Sports.
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0: Chris Watkins. Well, we got a lot going on. First of all, Carmichael Dave will find tomorrow that his beloved Nicolas Cage pillow has been removed. So that'll be interesting to see how he deals with that.
1: I'll probably get blamed.
0: That's why I mentioned it, because we had, for the record,
1: yeah,
0: we had zero to do with that. Also, congratulations, Alan. Your pesky Giants held on today, posted a 12-9 win against the Brewers. Ooh. In Milwaukee.
1: Well, the tying run came to the plate, and that last the last out to center field was,
0: yeah,
1: right in front of the wall.
0: Mm-hmm.
1: So they
0: got a split out of that. What was at one point looking like that was a nightmarish series.
1: That's true. That's true. I mean, they need more than that, but can't complain or say that you need more right now, because them winning any game is nearly a miracle.
0: Mm-hmm.
1: Nearly a miracle.
0: You know, he's a big baseball fan, as Chris Watkins, massive, as you know.
1: Massive. Huge.
2: Yeah, huge.
1: Huge. I still got to talk to you, not right now, but yeah, I do still need to talk to you about Kyler. Because now we're, yeah, kind of right, Vikings fans together, because I have to be a Kyler.
2: Yeah, guy. You got to. Your Zons.
1: I got to, yeah, represent.
2: Yeah.
1: So okay. We'll be connected. We'll be, yeah, connected this year, yeah, more than
2: we'll bring
1: ever
2: on,
1: before.
2: Man.
0: By the way, before Jersey's we get back to the NBA, let me ask both you guys, because it's official now, Russell Wilson has retired.
2: Oh, no.
0: Alan, you go first. Russell Wilson, is he a Hall of Famer?
2: Ooh.
1: I want to say yes, but that cliff was steep.
0: He's one of the best cases ever. I mean, he's one of the most interesting, like, mm-hmm, whoa, I don't know, like, yeah, borderline guys.
2: Eli made it, right? Eli Manning?
0: Mm-hmm.
2: I believe. No, not yet. I know he's up this, yeah, year, I think, right?
0: Yeah.
1: I'd probably put him in.
0: Mm-hmm.
1: But this comes down to, funny enough, I know voters shouldn't care, but how Russ was perceived towards the end of his, mm-hmm, career. I wonder if that'll actually be the thing.
0: It might have been Tony Gonzalez. Somebody said, yeah, like, he may have played himself out of the Hall of Fame.
1: Right, literally.
0: But Russell Wilson may, because he was so bad late that, oh, he was going to be a Hall of Famer. Mm-hmm. What do you think, Chris?
2: I think he should be, right? I mean, you know, with even just going to that many Super Bowls isn't something that many have done. And I think he definitely made a stamp on the league. Like, I don't think you can necessarily, especially, you know, that era, I don't think you can tell the story of that era without Russell Wilson and those Seahawks. And I think a lot of his, you know, the bad thoughts of Russ have more to do with his off the field than actually what he did on the field. Like, I think a lot of people just think he's corny and didn't,
0: yeah,
2: love his off the field persona, and that kind of carried.
0: The criticism of him as a player is that defense and running game carried him.
2: Sure.
0: Russell Wilson never won an MVP award. He never received a single MVP vote.
1: That's crazy to me, crazy, because when they were in the Let Russ Cook era, it felt like, again, that he had kind of microcosms of his career where he would start out red hot. Funny enough, we're talking about Kyler Murray. And then there would be the Let Russ Cook MVP convo, and the whole thing would just crumble to pieces. And that was 2-3 years of that before it got bad. And then he eventually went out to Denver. But it's crazy that he never got one vote. I mean, yeah, that's a rough one.
0: If they beat, yeah, New England, if he hadn't thrown that interception in there, one way or the other, if they'd beaten New England, I think it'd be, oh, yeah.
1: Oh, there's no question.
2: Yeah, for sure, right? Yeah. If they just run the ball. I mean, yeah, and I wonder if a lot of it is a conversation that was brought up a lot when me and Alan would do the show, is the game manager versus game changer thing. And it feels like Russ was always on that line of, like, he's a really high-level game manager. And for me, I mean, maybe I have a different experience because he did have a couple really clutch games in a playoff game, especially against the Vikings, but he just was a really, really clutch guy. And, like, I think that's the thing with him, is

0: or that's the sell, if you are going to say, is it wasn't necessarily about the numbers. It wasn't necessarily about, was it him solely leading the team? It was when he needed to make a play, he wasn't a complete stiff. He wouldn't turn the ball over like
1: except
0: more times
1: for that one time.
0: More times than not, it felt like Russ was a really reliable option and also a great quarterback crop as well. Like, we can't forget he was still playing when Drew Brees and Tom Brady and
2: Cam
0: maybe
2: was
0: the
2: doing
0: end
2: his
0: of
2: thing.
0: Peyton Manning as well. Yeah. Cam, like, it was a really good crop of quarterbacks he had to do.
1: More than 45,000 passing yards, 344 touchdowns, and his passer rating 100.1, fifth all time.
0: Wow.
1: I think he will get in. I think if I had the vote, he'd be like that next level, like just as close as you can get to being a Hall of Famer without being a Hall of Famer in my book.
2: Like when Dion a couple of years ago said, we need a separate Hall of Fame. There are guys that are in the Hall of Fame, but there's levels to the Hall of Fame.
0: Which, he's like a first floor Hall of Famer.
2: Sure.
0: You know,
2: sure.
0: You walk in and
2: exactly.
0: It's like a,
2: then there's a penthouse.
0: Just kind of warm you up to like, what is the idea of the Hall of Fame?
2: Yeah, I would put him in. I just think the game, he threw one of the most beautiful deep balls in the game for a while. And he was running all over the place, guys. I think, game manager doesn't feel like enough. Like I said, he was doing a lot of a lot of game changing stuff, but when he was doing that, felt like they were losing in the wild card. Yeah. They weren't as good, but that team just wasn't as good.
1: The Legion of Boom carried his behind
2: for a couple years.
0: Yeah. I think he also he would scramble, but he wouldn't run for yards, and I think that hurts in like the fantasy footballification this game too. Like if Russ maybe rushed for 500 to 600 rushing yards every single year and got a couple touchdowns, I think people probably would have thought he was better than what it was.
1: Kayla Anderson, who's from Seattle, I thought she's from Tennessee. Maybe she.
2: Maybe high school in Seattle,
1: grew up in Tennessee, whatever it is. Anyway, she's talking about Russell Wilson today on the show. She said, she's a Seahawks fan. She's like,
2: Really?
1: Yes.
2: Wow. All because of that interception?
1: I'm not sure why.
2: The interception, and then as much as Seahawks fans love Marshawn, when it came out that Marshawn don't really rock with Russell Wilson.
0: Defense don't really rock.
2: Yeah. I mean, Sherm went.
0: Seems
2: and played,
0: like everybody except for like everybody likes everybody except
2: for him. So of course, fans are going to say, "Well, I guess we're not rocking with him
0: anymore."
2: No,
0: there's the Sierra thing too. Like maybe people feel like he's trying to be Hollywood. You know,
2: had his own. Didn't he have his own office? That was the rumor. He had his own office.
1: Sean Payton told him we might have been talking about this when we were doing the show together. Sean Payton said like. Stop. You're not running for office. Stop kissing all the babies.
0: Yeah. He literally said stop kissing babies.
1: And then he was 11-19 with Denver. And I remember Chris and I had the discussion. I remember I said, I think he's going to bounce back this year.
2: Did not.
1: No. But anyway.
2: Did not.
1: I think he will get in. But if it was up to me, almost. Almost.
2: Hall of very good.
1: Mm-hmm.
2: It's tough with those Super Bowl winning quarterbacks. I know if you get carried, but you put a ring on that finger and you have solid seasons. Pretty hard to keep him out.
1: All right, Beyonce. Hey, Chris, your friend and mine, Alan Stiles, said yesterday, Knicks in six. Mm. I had the Spurs. I had the Spurs in six. They may not need six right after last night. Man. The Knicks may not even need six.
0: Yeah, I think obviously you win game one on the road, you're controlling the series, but I think a lot of the things that the Knicks established in game one, to me, are things that the Spurs should be really concerned about. Like, the Spurs are definitely the ones that that have to react to what happened last night, and I think the Knicks can, for the most part, they still have a couple things that they can go to.
1: Mm-hmm.
2: I don't want to overreact. Because that's what I did against the when the Timberwolves won.
1: Because you didn't even watch the game. You checked out.
2: No, I didn't watch about
1: game.
2: 4.5 minutes of the third when they made the comeback. That's all I didn't watch. And I was listening, half listening.
1: I'm just kidding.
2: That's it.
1: Yeah. This is from Michael Pina from
0: The Ringer.
1: He says, in order to maximize the team's spacing, this is when they were down 14, all right? Mm-hmm. The Spurs are up 14. At the next whistle, Mike Brown deployed a lineup that had logged a grand total of 0 minutes during the regular season and just three in the first three rounds of these playoffs. Brunson, Towns, Miles McBride, Landry Shamet, and Josh Hart. And they got the spacing they needed, and they went on a run, and they came back from that deficit, took the lead, and then, of course, they won that thing going away. Mike Brown with his that strategy won that game for him.
2: That's the type of stuff that, you know, a lot of people don't give him credit for. Well, he's got a better team. He's playing Deuce McBride and Landry Shamet.
1: Yeah.
2: Put some respect on his name, please.
1: Just think how he'd get roasted if that hadn't worked in the Big Apple.
2: And they've been waiting to roast him.
1: Yeah.
2: They've been waiting to roast him for a while.
0: First round, they're ready to get him out of there.
2: Yes,
0: like
2: they were.
0: When was the Hawks series was 2-2, I think it was. Mm-hmm. They were
1: 2-1, weren't they?
0: It might have been. I mean, there was a lot of get Brown out of town over there, too. And I was like, whoa, what's going on over there? And he's just, I mean, they've turned it on and completely flipped it. And, you know, Cat was great yesterday. Cat's been a big reason why all playoffs, they look like a completely different team. It's scary. I mean, you know, I think.
1: Did you hear what Kat said? He said
0: after the game, how comfortable he was.
1: He said he felt like he saw his mom.
0: In the crowd. Yeah. He was like, I just felt like a calming presence in the arena. And I'm the Spurs.
2: Yeah. Well, and they had him mic'd up, or you could hear him.
0: They had him mic'd up.
2: Yeah, and he was, you know, saying, "Hey, this is just like it was." I don't know if he said game one in Cleveland, but let's just keep playing defense. And the offense will get there, you know, while we're waiting for the offense to get there. And everybody, you know, Rose Cat and his 14 voices and all of it. But you're kind of watching him.
1: I know two people who
0: it's going to be a movie after all that.
2: Big Cat.
1: I didn't even know about it until I heard this show with two guys on it here on the station.
2: But we're kind of
0: Big Cat guys.
2: We're kind of watching him mature a little bit. And I'm not going to put that all on Mike Brown and say he's the sole reason. But you're kind of watching this team kind of grow together throughout the season and throughout the postseason. And it has been really, really cool to watch. And I hope that Mike Brown gets his credit. I would ask now, though, guys, okay, let's say Mitch Johnson figures something out. Spurs are still the favorite and the Knicks lose the series. 6-7, whatever. Has Mike Brown done enough, or are we still in the category? I know we've been going back and forth with all he's got to do. He's got to win the finals, or they're probably going to be looking elsewhere.
1: It's a fair question, but it depends on how it happened.
2: Yeah.
1: You know?
0: I mean, you're saying they would fire him?
2: That's the conversations we had going into it, because it felt like he wasn't their first pick. It was always finals or bust. So if he didn't win it, they might look elsewhere.
1: It reminds me of 99, the last time these two teams played in the finals, and they ended up bringing back Van Gundy. Van Gundy had been an assistant, and I think the GM at the time, Ernie Grunfeld, he was like publicly saying, oh, he's our guy, but behind the scenes, they were trying to replace him, and they ended up bringing back Van Gundy. I think you have to bring him back next year, no matter what happens for me.
0: Yeah, I would think so. I mean, I think the way that the team has came together this postseason, 12 straight wins at this point now. Like, I think he's proven that at least he's got their ear. And, you know, I think part of it's the reality of, like, do you really want to restart this or you know, not necessarily restart, but I guess restart in the sense of back to square one from this season, not necessarily, you know, a complete rebuild or anything like that. But I just, to me, feels like way too big of an ask. And also, where do you go? Like, it gets to the point where it's like, okay, if you're going to fire Mike Brown, you're going to fire Tom Thibodeau. Like, are you going to hire Phil Jackson? Like, what name are you, like, Mike Malone? There's only so many names that are more qualified than the guy that you're bringing in or you already have.
2: Feels like he's probably safe at this point. That'd be my guess.
0: Be good for the league, because, man, coach of the year, you can get fired, you make the finals, you can get, like, what do you have to do to be a coach and keep your job at this point if that's not good enough?
2: Right.
0: Fair enough. It's crazy. Now,
1: back to the Kings, because we had to take a break and had to physically separate Alan and Chris. And I actually forget what it was you guys were disagreeing.
2: It was probably the Kingston Fleming's Darius Akers.
1: There you go. What? Yeah. Oh,
2: ding, ding, ding. Round two.
1: Yeah.
2: I don't even want to. Let's change the celebrity fight, if you will.
0: Ooh.
2: Now, let's.
0: I love celebrity deathmatch.
2: That's what I'm saying. MTV. Yeah. Let's log in.
1: Alan doesn't think defense matters. So he says, Acuff, what's the difference? Chris says Acuff is the worst defender in the history of basketball.
2: But I want to tap in Keaton Wagler. We haven't.
0: Yeah.
2: I know you alluded to him a little bit. My issue with Keaton, and I don't know if I'm watching the same clips, it feels like for his lack of athleticism, I don't think he's got the deepest bag. We were talking about Mark Jones, Jansport. Mm-hmm. Doesn't feel like his bag, when I watch a lot of his moves, feels like he's doing a lot of the same moves, and that worries me. They work in college. That just worries me. Okay, you have to be as crafty as you know what.
0: Yeah.
2: I know he's bigger, but you're going to have to be super crafty and a crazy shot maker. So that does worry me, but you had him last, which is crazy.
1: Of the four.
0: Of the four.
2: He had him in the second round. He had Bennett Sturts above him.
0: Yep.
2: So that's crazy to me.
0: Richie Saunders?
2: I need some Richie Saunders. You had, who was it, Tyler Nickel in front of him?
0: Oh, he's out of the draft. But yeah.
2: I thought he stayed.
0: No, he took his name out. I'm thinking Tyler Tanner. Tyler Nickel. Man, Arkansas game?
1: Yeah.
0: Watch Darius Acuff and Tyler. I mean, there's no one-on-one, but Tyler Nickel has a great game that day.
2: All right, so what's up with Keith?
0: I mean, it's just a belief thing for me. Like, everything you said is totally right. Like, I just think he's got a good skill set. It's just the belief that you have to have that if you're in a situation like that's why I think the Clippers are a good situation for him, because they already got stuff going on. They got Kawhi. Like, they got Darius Garland. Like, if he doesn't pan out, or if he's just a bench role player, that's okay. And I think he can figure that out. I think it's more just if we're talking about the Kings bet.
2: Right.
0: Everything you said is true. And so you have to believe that at the NBA level, he's going to be like he's going to have to be like a Luka or a Shea, where the game is played at his pace.
2: Right.
0: And obviously, if we're listing those two guys as the counter examples of how it could work, that's just not like a great bet to take on. I think he's got a lot of, he does a little bit of everything. I think he's a little bit of a jack of all, master of none. It's just, you again have to believe that there's something in there that's going to stick out in an NBA level, or he's just so young that, you know, he's 6'5", he's got a ton of tools. You just got to believe that his game is going to grow, or he's going to grow into his body.
1: If he can shoot, he's going to have a long career.
0: Yeah.
1: And he can shoot now, so he should be able to.
0: Yeah.
2: Yeah.
0: He's a little bit of a which position is he too, though, because, like, I don't know if I would necessarily feel great about him being the drink stirrer. If he's going to be your point guard.
1: Yeah.
0: I don't know if it's that. Like, to me, it feels like, I think I might have used it for Keaton, but he's a little bit like a Malik Monk playmaker, where it's like, he can do it. Now, if you're going to ask him to play point guard, that might be a whole separate conversation, and I'm not saying he can't do it, but I'm just saying you're going to have to really figure out how to make it work for you. So he's just more, to me, like a secondary ball handler, and maybe that could work with the Kings if Sabonis is going to continue to be on the team and be a North Star. But I just don't necessarily think he's as much of an orchestrator as the
1: Chris,
0: other guys.
1: Huh? Yeah. Kingston Flemings, huh?
0: I really try to not get as excited as I get about Darius Acuff's bad defense. I get equally as excited about Kingston Fleming's, like, the entire package. Like, he, to me, reminds me so much of Chris Paul. It's like, I try to not scream it. Like, I see everything I see. Like, he already has this little push off, step back, 15-foot mid-range jumper. The way he navigates the floor, like a drinkster is what I would call him. Like, he just really, he's literally pointing at guys, telling them where to go, navigating.
1: Coach on the floor.
0: Just all of it. Like, all of it, I think, is a huge positive. I think if he would have had a positive wingspan, like, he's 6'4", I think his wingspan was 6'5". Might have even been less. Like, I think if it would have been even like an Acuff measurement, I think this guy is undeniably the top guard outside of Darren Peterson. Like, I just think he clearly is a point guard. Mm-hmm. He gets his teammates involved. He's incredibly high IQ. He's a great passer.
1: He also guards people.
0: And that's like part of his identity. Is like, he reminded me some of his later high school stuff, like, it, not that I watched the full games, but the highlights more so, of like Colin Sexton. When he was coming out of high school, Colin Sexton was like the slap the floor, get in your face. That's the kind of defender Kingston Fleming's is, and him going to Houston, where, Ralph's, like, they run such a beautiful offense that it just makes me believe that this guy really cares about basketball. Like, he, again, like, he just really seems to have
2: IQ. He's an anti-Acuff.
0: In many ways, yeah. Like, I'm very confident in Kingston Fleming, because I know as a floor, even if he's not a 20-17 point per game scorer, he's going to be Ricky Rubio. Like, he's going to be able to he can be your true point guard. He can orchestrate your offense. He might score 8 points, he might score 12 points, but he's going to get you 7 assists every night. You're going to feel good about it with him with the ball in his hands. He's going to be the point of attack defender. I just think there's a lot more to fall back on with a guy like Kingston Fleming's, where Darius Acuff, if Darius Acuff isn't a star, which he definitely might be, I just don't know what the counter result is. Like, I don't see, like, who is the high usage guard that exists that is, like, if he's not Tyrese Maxey, I just don't know what he
1: is.
0: He'd
1: be like a low rent Trae Young if he's not.
0: And what, like, you know, Cam Thomas, like, you look at these guys who might be able to fill it up on the offensive stat sheet, but if you're not getting other guys involved, if you're not playing defense, if all you're bringing to the table is scoring, that's great, but I just...
1: But Acuff could be a guy. He could be a guy.
0: Definitely could be.
1: And Fleming's probably not gonna be, so...
0: I think he's really smart. Really? You think he's so good? Really, really smart. I think his IQ is the thing that might be the great separator with him. Like, if you're gonna say, what's his superpower, what's his thing that is elite, to me, his IQ, his ability to orchestrate an offense, to know what's going on the floor coach, like, that is his superpower.
1: You convinced?
2: Well, y'all no. In now? No. Well, no. And it's ding, ding, ding. It's time for round two or round three. Well, whatever we're on here. And here's the thing. I think the name you're thinking of for Acuff, if it doesn't work out, you know who it is, fellas? It's D'Angelo Russell. That's what it is. He'll still bounce around the league, have a couple 40 burgers, but whenever he gets the opportunity to be that guy, I'm saying if it doesn't work out for him. But Chris, I know as a Kings fan, you've been stung before, right?
0: Yeah.
2: So many burns and scabs. Ben McLemore's, yeah. I know.
0: Thomas Robinson.
2: But Chris, you're just brother, I love you.
0: You're just
2: playing it too safe with Kingston Fleming. You got to take a swing, because here's my problem, Chris, and I hear what you're saying on the floor, but with Kingston, unless you truly do believe that he could get there, I don't know when the Kings are going to be able to get a 1A. So Kingston can be organizing all that he wants. I don't know when, at what point the Kings are going to get their Batman. And that's what scares me, because I don't believe that Kingston will get there. And I could be horribly wrong. It doesn't happen very often.
0: No,
2: but I could be horribly wrong. That's why I might get burned, and I'm not going Nate Ament here, but I might.
0: Bro, some people are willing to go. People are willing to go Nate Ament.
2: I won't
0: top
2: go there.
0: Like, it's crazy. Top five is where I've seen.
2: But it just feels like you got, you know, just like Denzel said to Jamie Foxx, I'm leaving here with something. And if I'm leaving, I get what you're saying. But with this lottery, and we know 2027 might be soft and 2028 might be soft draft-wise, I just don't know when you're going to get your 1A. That's my fear.
0: That's super fair. I think, and I don't think this is even a great retort, but I think the Kings lost the privilege to think, like, we're going to attack this draft trying to get a star when they fell to 7. Like, you can think that way when you're top 4, when you're top 5. Like, yeah, there is, but some part of you at 7 has to be like, we can't leave here with nothing. Right. And so we have to, at the very least, get something, or we could be set. If you swing and miss on Darius Acuff, and if all the reports are true that the Kings are talking about moving up for Darius Acuff and potentially getting rid of next year's pick, like, if you miss on that, that is, I don't even know how far back we're setting this thing. Yeah. And so, I'm not saying, I still would argue that there is a lot of high ceiling with Kingston Fleming. And just because the floor is high doesn't necessarily mean that the ceiling is low. I hear you. I think that, you know, when you're at 7, you have to get something.
2: Real quick, Whitey, I know. Just
0: we're
2: real
0: on,
2: quick.
0: We're on
2: just,
0: breaks.
2: No,
0: today.
2: Whitey, I know. I wanted your thoughts on Mikal real quick.
0: Yeah.
2: 3 seconds or less.
0: Boomer bust. Like,
2: this ain't
0: it really
2: the morning
0: is.
2: Show, Alan.
0: Boomer bust. Boomer bust. Like, he can shoot the lights out, but you know, he's, I don't see a lot of like alpha in him. I don't see a lot of like, I will be this guy. He can be, but a lot of the time when it was great, 45 points, it just kind of came to him.
2: Yeah. All right. Thank you, Chris.
1: Yeah, sorry. Thank you, Chris.
0: Squeeze that one in as tight as possible. And I'm like,
1: stick around as long as you want. Yeah. Like, forget the individual names for a minute. What things do the Kings need most? And what things do the Kings need most in this draft? We're back with that and more next on Sacktown Sports.
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1: Allen's Giants coming through again today. Knocking off the Brewers, hanging on 12-9. The victory for the Giants. Schmidt hit another home run, and Haas hit a grand slam.
2: Yeah, Giants, I don't know what it is. They might be leading the league. They're not leading the league in much, but there's a very good chance they're leading the league in grand slams.
1: Hmm.
2: Yeah, they just have these random games. And I've come to
1: Eldridge had three hits.
2: Yeah, he's been on fire. I have come to a decision with Jung-Hoo Lee, though. Jung-Hoo Lee, to me, and he gets a lot of flack because he's paid like a top 15 outfielder, top 10, top 15 outfielder, something like that. I think the main thing with Jung-Hoo Lee is we know he's a ball player. It really just comes down to his durability. Mm-hmm. They're very open that he needs days off. He'll get dinged up. He's not short, but he's just not the biggest guy in the world in general. So I think it really just comes down to, can he consistently be on the field for you? But he goes 4 or 5 today, 3 runs scored. I know it was a crazy day in general, but Jung-Hoo Lee, and he's been outstanding in right field. He's a ball player. It's just, can you stay on the field?
1: I got to tell you, Allen, watching that game today, I was very impressed by the crowd there. You know, maybe because we're talking so much about the A's and expansion here and how many people are going to the games. Maybe I'm paying more attention to that than I normally do. But, you know, it's an afternoon game in Milwaukee. I think it was like 3 o'clock start there.
2: Yeah.
1: On a Thursday. They had 32,570.
2: Probably mostly Giants fans.
1: I don't know. It was a big crowd there.
2: I'm just kidding. That's a first place team, though. And I think Milwaukee's one of those.
1: The Giants are not. You know?
2: Absolutely not.
1: But right. They're not a big draw right now.
2: You'll always find some Giants fans in the stands. I do think they travel fairly well. And, you know, if you are a Giants fan and they come out to Milwaukee, you know, that's the one time you're really going to have a chance to see them. But I would also say Milwaukee, probably underrated as a sports city thing, not to have that convo. And they're in first place, and they've been in first place. They're a well-oiled machine. I think Milwaukee, they always struggle with when the playoffs come around, you know, it reminds me of the Zebo Grizzlies, right? They're they're there. Maybe the Jazz too with Donovan Mitchell. They're always there. Respectable for sure, but do they really scare you come playoff time?
1: And then last night, after the basketball game was over, I wasn't sure if the Giants were still playing, so I turned it to NBC Sports Bay Area, and the Rivercats were on.
2: Mm-hmm.
1: I think they're playing Tacoma, if I could be wrong.
2: Rainiers.
1: Yeah. And there's just a really small gathering, and I understand it, you know, with everything going on with the A's, but I was stunned. I'm going out there Sunday. I'll be out at the Rivercats game on Sunday.
2: Yeah.
1: But man, they're just not drawing like they used to. I get it, but still was just startling to see how few people were there.
2: Yeah, and now that they did this deal with NBC Sports Bay Area, I think a lot of people are going to just happen to see them that didn't happen to see them. And to be honest,
1: I didn't even know they were on NBC Sports Bay Area.
2: That's recent. Yeah, very recent. But to be honest with you, Whitey, I don't want to say it could do more harm than good, but when we were at last season where the Rivercats, it was either last season or the season prior where they won a best minor league organization. Mm-hmm. It was within the last 2 years. And honestly, Whitey, when we're there at the Sacramento pitch, shout out West Sacramento, when we're there and they're talking about, hey, we're world class, we have a top billing AAA team as well. Honestly, this deal with NBC Sports Bay Area might on accident show how things have changed a little bit. And I obviously that's not their intention, but you texted me and obviously I know that because I'm out there, but I do whenever people come out and, you know, obviously when it's on the weekend or even if it's not on the weekend, a lot of times they'll say to me, man, Allen, I didn't know it was like this. And I say to them, well, I don't really have another reference point because I've only been the host with the A's in town.
1: Now, I don't know who was doing the game. They did a fine job. No disrespect to them, whoever it was. But why aren't you doing the games?
2: Well, that's my boy Lee.
1: Oh, okay.
2: That's my boy Lee. Because you know why? There's a call time, and I don't want to leave the show early too often.
1: Gotcha.
2: Yeah, the call time is, you know, pretty early, even though the games start at 6. So that's why, you know, we have our setup where I do the Sundays and then some of the Saturdays.
1: I'll see you out there Sunday then.
2: You'll see me out there. I'll be out there because I had to make up a couple games. I'm paying back a debt for my Bottle Rock debt. I have to work Friday, Saturday, Sunday this weekend, every single day. So you'll see me out there.
1: Yeah. So when do we get here on this station to you repay that debt from the Bottle Rock shows?
2: Well, I did. No. Hold on now. Because I already repaid it because you didn't feel well. So you gave it up too early. You gave it up too early. You should have pocketed it.
1: Okay.
2: You should have pocketed it.
1: By the way, the A's are hot again. They're turning heads again. They beat the Cubs 5-4-10 last night. So they're going for the sweep tonight. Alan, real quick, baseball. I know this is like, baseball. Last night, first and third, tie game, 10th inning, okay? One out. Runner at third, a right-handed pitcher for the Cubs. Nick Kurtz is up. Third. Yeah, actually, it was just a runner on third. There was no runner first. Runner on third. Okay, one out. They pitched to him, Alan, and he singles to left, and they lose the game. It's Nick Kurtz.
2: Yeah.
1: They threw him, like, first pitch, strike. Oh, I guess they're going right at him. Second pitch, there's a base hit left field. Alan, what?
2: Yeah, not sure why they...
1: What? Why? It's Nick Kurtz.
2: Yeah. Well, at least, I don't know if they had a lefty in the bullpen. Just something.
1: Do you got a righty up next, Langoliers.
2: Right. Well, he didn't have to hit.
1: Yeah, but it's like, anyway, that just surprised me.
2: You know what that reminds me of? You know, that's the type of gamesmanship that I appreciate.
1: Yeah?
2: The same way you don't hack a Mitchell. You play the game the right way.
1: You like stupid things.
2: You play the game the right way. No, we're not going to walk them. It's mano a mano.
1: At least pitch around him.
2: And if we lose, we lose.
1: Hype too fast.
2: But maybe he was trying to and miss his spot. That's the thing. We never know where the spots actually are.
1: Yeah.
2: Or where they're supposed to go.
1: If I were a Cubs fan or even a semi, you know, every other day Cubs fan like Ramsey, I'd be a little upset by that.
2: Well,
3: I will say this, though. The Cubs had already used their only lefty out of the pen, Hobie Milner, as their first reliever in the sixth inning, so they didn't have any lefties left to put on the mound to face Kurtz in the top of the 10th.
1: Okay, but then just don't
2: then they'll throw to him.
1: Yeah, something.
3: I mean, I get your premise. I personally would have walked him to force a double play.
1: Well, that's it. That's what I'm saying. If you walk him, it sets up the double play, and just like, hey, two-seamer right down the middle. I don't know.
2: You think Nick Kurtz was also surprised that they even threw to him? Probably.
1: I think he was.
2: Yeah, probably. Yeah.
1: He's don't up there probably thinking, I may not swing the bat. Oh, that was a strike. Well, you have my attention,
2: right,
1: sir.
2: Okay.
1: Base hit left field.
2: Let's go to work.
1: Yeah. By the way, Alan, as we look ahead to the draft and we talk about this guy and that guy and you and Chris Watkins, man, I had to separate you guys two or three times today.
2: I think Chris may have gotten this one. I think he had a stronger start. I had a stronger finish. But it's really just how you value. I think Chris, what he hit on towards the end, Whitey, was a philosophy. Now that you are at 7, do you take your medicine and get a piece? Or do you say, dang it, I'm still going to try to get a superstar? So really, we're not arguing players. We're arguing philosophies.
1: Hmm. But from the Kings' standpoint, they got to pick whoever they think is going to be better. You know?
2: But better in what capacity, though?
1: Well, who's going to be the better player?
2: Yeah. I still think it's a philosophy thing, though.
1: Well, what do you think they need if we're going philosophies, in your opinion? You know, forget the guys, individuals, but what things, what skills or just intangibles does this roster need through this draft?
2: In general, I still think, I know we're going to talk defense, but you can't talk about the worst three point shooting team.
1: Shooting.
2: And not get some shooting.
1: Yep.
2: You know, and I don't mind guys like that are going to be, I would hope you would be a Kyle Korver, but guys like that, the kind of Kevin Huerter types, I don't really care if you're 22 years old because you're here to do a job, right? We honestly want you to be further along. I don't need, and there are no young second rounders this draft go around. But if you are more of a specialist, I think that's what it is, Whitey. If I feel like you project as more of a specialist, I don't mind if you're a bit older.
1: I think the Kings may, with some of these guys, really have to lean on, if they're serious about the pillars, this is the pillar draft.
2: In what way?
1: Well, you're really like, all right, we love this guy. Well, how does he, you know, meet what we're looking for in terms of our pillars? Mm-hmm. Unless that was just lip service. I don't think it was.
2: Well, they got, I mean.
1: Because you're really now, you're adding maybe three guys in this draft.
2: Right. I think
1: that's a quarter of your roster almost.
2: Yeah. And The obviously
1: maybe
2: the
1: fifth.
2: The number seven pick. Again, I talked about philosophies. It's also how they view these players when they're having dinner or whatever the case may be. That's one thing. When it comes to the second rounders, I don't know if they're going to spend as much time versus we do need to fill a need. But I they're going to want the pillars to be filled regardless.
1: Yeah.
2: But clearly, they're going to spend more time on that seventh.
1: I'm just thinking you really need players that are determined, that want to have an impact. I'm tiptoeing up to the term dog, but they definitely need some of that.
2: Yes.
1: Still.
2: Yes. And I'm, look, I know I'm always grinding tape, but
1: shooting dogs.
2: I do. Maybe that's not the best way to measure dogness, but I want to see you chirp at the other team. I want to see you chirping at your own team. I feel like we have not seen a ton of emotion on this team in years. And I do see that from Maxime. Obviously, Malik is Malik. And I would say Domantas Sabonis shows a ton of emotion. But, you know, I just want to see more of it. I want to see.
1: That's one of your issues with Flemings, isn't it?
2: It is. It is. I mean, I'm not
1: with me, it's not. But right. I understand where you're coming from.
2: Well, in high school, you know, the whole even keel thing, not too high, not too low. Those coaches were talking to me. You know, I like to see a little bit of hum you. I want to see that, Whitey. Mm. I like that. I like that. It doesn't look, and it doesn't have to be
1: you're
2: with Flemings.
1: You got too high?
2: Too high, too low.
1: Oh, you're
2: coaching. I'm the best. I'm the worst.
1: Oh, okay.
2: There's no middle ground, Whitey.
1: Uh-huh.
2: Now, I don't, like you said, maybe that's better, even keel for your top pick. And then the guys in the second round, you say, you know what? I like whoever the case may be, Zuby, whoever it is. I like that dogness, and we'll see what we can do from there. But you're right. You know, that grit, that, you know, bleep you feeling, we haven't had it in Sacramento for a while. We had it a little bit with Doug, you know, when things were a little bit spiked. Remember Mike Brown, the whole Mike Brown, Doug? I completely forgot all about that, but I don't want to talk about that with coaches. I want to talk about it with players.
1: On the floor. Yeah. Have college teammates ever won an NBA title together? Well, look at that. We have the interesting answer next. Sacktown Sports.
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6: I'm Dirk Verdorn in the KCRA 3 Weather Center. Clear skies and southwest winds 5 to 10 miles per hour this evening. Temperatures will be dropping off into the upper 50s to lower 60s by Friday morning, and then mostly sunny skies with daytime highs in the mid to upper 90s. Get the latest forecasts on the KCRA 3 News and the KCRA 3 app.
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0: Kevin Gleason and Alan Stiles.
1: Thanks for being with us today, basking in the the afterglow of NBA Finals Game 1. Didn't go the way I was hoping it would go, but it was a fascinating game. Tip of the cap to Alan Stiles. We'll see if the Knicks come through for him, but he called it yesterday. He did do kind of the, well, can I have that back and pick the other team? But he did that hours before the game, so.
2: Yes, exactly. I stood on business.
1: If he can live with it, I guess I can.
2: No, I definitely can. It was in the same segment. We didn't even, it was within 5 minutes. I gave a little spiel on why I thought it was the Spurs.
1: I kind of think this team, but I don't know.
2: I said, you know what? This is why I think it's the Spurs. And then literally threw back to you. And when it came back to me, I said, you know what? I'm flip-flopping like a flapjack. That's it.
1: Yeah.
2: But I was open about it.
1: Mm-hmm. And you got to be feeling pretty good.
2: I am. You know, I'm not one to boast. I'm not one to brag. I'm not one to boast. I'm not one to brag. You know, I'm not one to victory lap. But it's only one game, you know, 1 minute at a time, one possession at a time, one game at a time, one day at a time. That's where we're at right now. Bing bong.
1: Mm-hmm.
2: That's where
1: we're at. Oh, I see.
3: Bing bong.
1: Do the Knicks have an advantage given that they've got, you know, guys who won a college championship together?
2: Again, they know each other pretty well. They got rid of my boy Dante, so it's not completely the same. But it definitely doesn't hurt, right? I think it's just a belief. When they interviewed Jalen Brunson after the game, he just kept talking about belief. And they can reference things that obviously other teams cannot reference. They've been through fires together for years and years and years. And not only that, it's not as if it's their first time in the playoffs, but they were in March Madness together. They've been in the playoffs together for a couple years now. Mm-hmm. So they this is the team that we really don't talk about at Whitey, being through those, you know, trying to break through the ceiling. They've been in the playoffs for a while. They had to make the switch from Thibodeau, but they've gone through the battles that so many people say that's what a team typically has to go through.
1: Mm-hmm.
2: And nobody's really talked about it like that.
1: Here is a brief list of the college teammates who've won an NCAA championship in basketball and then went on as teammates to win an NBA title. Mm-hmm. We have Bill Russell and Casey Jones, USF and the Boston Celtics. We're talking the 50s. And then they won the finals in 59 in the NBA, and they went on to win many title sets. Bill Russell, Casey Jones. I know, Alan. Mm-hmm. They played against plumbers.
2: I didn't say it.
1: They're all plumbers. If you're all plumbers, then it's all even.
2: I did not say it.
1: John Havlicek. Somebody said it. I can hear someone saying it. John Havlicek, Larry Siegfried, Ohio State, and the Boston Celtics. That's... I think, again, we're talking like early 60s. Mm-hmm. Kareem Abdul-Jabbar and Lucius Allen, UCLA and the Milwaukee Bucks. And that's when Kareem was still Lou Alcindor. And then fourth and finally on this list, Derek Anderson and Antoine Carr, University of Kentucky. And then they rejoined forces in Miami for the 05-06 season. Were part of the team that won the Heat's first NBA title that season. So, so you've got your... teammates from Villanova trying to join that list, Bridges, Brunson, and Hart. They'd be the first threesome to do so.
2: That, I mean, it's not really surprising. It's pretty rare. And even some of the names that you said, you know, the Antoine Walkers of the world, there's a lot of, there were a lot of variations as far as how important those players were. Both players to the team. All three of these guys are infinitely important to this team.
1: Mm-hmm.
2: So, I mean, this would be incredibly unique.
1: And if you had your way, you'd also give a ring, should they win, as you predicted they will, to Dante DiVincenzo, just because.
2: I think he should get one the same way, you know, our guy Sohan's going to get one.
1: Either way.
2: Mm-hmm. He's just not playing at all, huh?
3: There's a big difference, though. Sohan actually played for both teams this year. Dante has been in Minnesota all year.
2: There's a connection there.
1: They haven't even paid. Neither team's actually paid Dante DiVincenzo.
2: There's a connection. Mm-hmm. And people know what I mean.
1: You took it easy on Matt George today with all the potential De'Aaron Fox stuff.
2: Oh, you know, I let everything else speak for itself.
1: Mm.
2: That's all it was. I had, you know, I got a couple yellow tinted glasses. It's kind of my swag. So I have a couple different pairs.
1: Mm-hmm.
2: And they were staring at me like the Green Goblin. Do I walk in with them? And I said, you know what? It's only one game. I'm not going to do all that. Let's just see how it plays out. Because, you know, I'm not going to judge things, Whitey, off a one-game sample size. We're going to wait and let it all play out. Because it might be even sweeter. You know, love De'Aaron, the businessman. But on the court, we're going to have to see what he's got. I mean, and we talked about it before, Whitey. As much as De'Aaron is the type of person to say, I go home, I play basketball, I go home. Not that he doesn't love basketball, but he is good at compartmentalizing.
1: Right.
2: I don't know. I think even the steel trap of any of these athletes, some of it has to be creeping in on De'Aaron. That was a huge night for him at home. You on the road, New York, lights are pretty bright, okay. But if you're not going to show up then and at least have a semi-decent game, what are we talking about here?
1: Well, if you're Mitch Johnson, what do you do? Do you change anything up, especially after Dylan Harper played so well, then you took him out, and then the game was lost after that. Game got out of hand. Maybe that's not the only reason why, but, you know, in San Antonio and even people like Kevin O'Connor are talking about, you know, the Spurs used to bring Manu Ginobili off the bench. Maybe it's time already Dylan Harper starts. I don't know. How do you think you would approach this if you were the coach?
2: I would not bring De'Aaron off the bench. But what I would do is if I'm Mitch Johnson and we were just talking about dogs, and this is the same thing that Mike Brown, funny, ironically enough, used to say about De'Aaron. When De'Aaron would have a crazy game or a crazy weekend, Mike Brown would say, or the Mike Brown is the one that used to push back on that mad De'Aaron thing. He would say, I need this more often. So before I do anything X's and O's, Whitey, I know game's on the line. And maybe if you're not seeing it, you just switch up your rotations. You can't take him out the starting rotation, or the starting right. lineup. That's just, it's too much of a distraction. But I would invite De'Aaron into my office. I would close the door. I would say, look, dude, I saw you in Sacramento. I saw you be the clutch player of the year. I need you to lock in. And I need you to be that because Wemby, he's our guy. But the kid is 22 years old. We're going to need more. And I believe that you have more in there. If you don't see that during the game, then you organically make those changes. And maybe it turns into, oh, well, De'Aaron didn't end up closing. But there's no way. That just turns this thing into an avalanche. If you say, after one game, which they did lose.
1: Right.
2: Against the Timberwolves, we're going to change up the starting lineup. They
1: yeah,
2: can't do that.
1: I'm with you 100%. I don't know that I would talk to De'Aaron Fox, but you know, if they lose the next game, they are almost certainly going to lose a series.
2: That's also
4: what you
2: true.
4: Said yeah. is 100% accurate.
1: Yeah. That's also so to true. Me, it's, you know, if I'm Mitch Johnson publicly, it's like, we, you know, that's how we got here. We're not making any changes. But in my mind, I'm ready. If De'Aaron's struggling again, I'm going to play Harper more minutes
2: yeah.
1: if I have to, because I just don't have much leash right now after losing game one at home.
2: No.
1: But again, publicly, oh, we're great. Everything's good. Privately, I'm ready to make that switch if I have to. Not in the starting lineup, but just in terms of minutes in the next game.
2: And I know we're not fully going there, but how everybody is going to chirp and say they're going to move off of him this summer. Who is going to want to pay De'Aaron $60 million a year after this?
1: Yeah, I don't really see that.
2: Right? Right. Everyone's saying they're going to have to. I'm going to laugh, a lot of Kings fans. I'm going to laugh when De'Aaron gets traded. Well, it might not to, you know, this is real salty hater stuff here, but it might not happen simply because I don't know who, you know, the Spurs might want to trade him, but
1: yeah.
2: there might be people that say, or there might not be teams that want to pay that type of money.
1: But in all fairness to De'Aaron and in all fairness to my team and myself, if I'm Mitch Johnson, I am looking at how I can get him and the offense more functional down the stretch. Mm-hmm. And the Knicks are an excellent defensive team, so that has a lot to do with it. But to me, down the stretch, there were too many possessions where it almost looked like the Spurs and even De'Aaron himself were dribbling and then like, where's Wemby? I got to mm-hmm. give him the ball. That may be a slight exaggeration, but once they started running ISO stuff with Wemby's like, they weren't going to come back and win that game.
2: You know what's so interesting, too? I think even going back to prior to when Mike Brown was the coach here, it felt like De'Aaron has always struggled with the types of defenders that the Knicks have, even if it was
1: oh, yeah.
2: Thibodeau. So I just not really sure. The difference between Minnesota and this game is that the Spurs could have easily won that game. I'm not saying they got punked, but I'm saying they looked more shook last night. And it goes back to how they've played the Knicks during the season. They looked more shook last night than they did when they lost game one against the Timberwolves.
1: Mm-hmm. One thing that continued to work for the Knicks, they're an excellent defensive team. However, teams have not been making threes. Teams have been missing wide open threes against them in the playoffs, and they've taken advantage of that. Last night, the Spurs were 11 for 43 on threes.
2: That's not good. That sounds
1: hard to win a game. Yeah. You're 11 for 43.
2: They back in the 916. I mean, they wouldn't have taken 43, but that percentage sounds similar.
1: Yeah. Yeah. And De'Aaron Ofer.
2: How many did he take?
1: He only took four. I think he realized, not a night where I want to be throwing up 9 or 10.
3: And five of those threes were hit in the first half by Champagne.
2: That's true. Without Champagne, it would have been ugly.
1: Mm-hmm.
2: Wow. Wow. Wow.
1: Yeah. So, yeah, if you're the Spurs, you can look at that and go, oh, we can clean some things up. But I think you got to be a little buckled by that because the Knicks came in and they brought the same kind of fearlessness that the Spurs beat the Thunder with.
2: Yep. Yeah. And now you, I guess, go back to the drawing board and think about, I was waiting for it. Go back to the drawing board and figure out what's next.
1: Yeah. When we come back, tell you why KG and Paul Pierce call Sacramento the farm to fork capital of basketball. What? It's coming up. Sacktown Sports.
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16: 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They include our own game. The refrain, is it going to be another one of those days, should maybe be realigned and set about the next shot with positivity. Next is our equipment. We always blame our tools, even though they were just along for the ride. Course conditioning is another gripe, and maybe you should try getting up while it's still dark, whether it's 108 or 32 degrees, and deal with global warming, limited budgets, and sustainability. And then go hug your superintendent for what they do.

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1: Sacramento Kings are the punchline again around the NBA. Play for you some audio here in just a moment of KG and Paul Pierce having some fun at the expense of the Kings. See what you think of that. I know Matt and Kayla talked about that a little bit. Before we get to that, have some interesting texts here. How about this, Alan, from the 530? You know, you and I, of course, you're out there all the time going to the Rivercats game Sunday. You two might get to see Tugboat for the Rivercats this weekend.
2: Yeah, everybody is excited about Tugboat. He came over in the Patrick Bailey.
1: Yeah.
2: Deal. Matt Tugboat Wilkinson.
1: What has happened to the team's ERA since they traded Patrick Bailey?
2: It's gone up.
1: Gone up quite a bit.
2: It's gone up. He's a great defensive catcher. There's no ifs, ands, or buts about it. But yeah, Tugboat, a lot of people are excited about him and his highly deceptive and effective Invisiball.
1: Ooh, really?
2: Yeah. Oh, yeah.
1: What is it?
2: His Invisiball fastball.
1: Change up? Is it a...
2: I guess
1: it's got a little hop on it?
2: Yeah, because it's only 89 to 92. His low release point and high extension create deception that makes the pitch appear to jump on hitters. You know what we used to call that, Whitey?
1: 92?
2: Yeah, I know.
1: We used to call that batting practice, Alan.
2: Oh, yeah. But he is a lefty, so it's a little bit different. But you know what we used to call that, Whitey? Hey, so-and-so, there's a buddy of mine. He's one of my roommates. He was tall dude. Only threw 90 to 92, but you would say he throws a heavy ball, right? And that's a different way of saying
1: sinker.
2: Yeah, it's a heavy, when you make contact, it doesn't feel like you're really, it feels like you know, a wet newspaper.
1: Yeah.
2: That's how it feels.
1: By the way, 89 to 92, that would not be batting practice
2: for me. I was about to say, get your hands out there.
1: Yeah, that would not be batting practice for me. Would you rather have Fox in his contract or LaVine in his contract right now? Interesting question from the 209. We'll get to that. And from Folsom Mike. I don't get the Wimby's phenomenal love affair. It really bugs me. He's anointed to be the greatest ever. I don't see that. He has a good shot, and he's 8 feet tall, but he has zero moves and hasn't developed a go-to shot within 10 feet. And all that showed yesterday. He's just not that special. Am I wrong, Folsom Mike? I think you are. What do you think, Alan?
2: I think the anointing is probably a little excessive, but I always feel like this. Folsom Mike, you got to do something. You know how I am. You got to do something before we just anoint you.
1: Yeah.
2: And I agree with him there, because the only example I could use for this quick anointing was Mahomes. And Mahomes still had at least one Super Bowl before we had those conversations. I know it's a little bit different in football, but yeah, I think there's definitely a world where Wemby is not the greatest of all time. And wouldn't you probably, if you were a betting man, wouldn't you probably bet on him not being, just because it's so hard for that to happen?
1: Yes, but I'd have to think about it, which says a lot. I think he is special. And I know last night he didn't look great, and the Knicks did a really good job on him, and he's still finding his way a little bit. But to me, just defensively alone, to me, that makes him very special.
2: Yeah. Yeah, but
1: and I've never seen anything quite like him. Understand your point, Mike, and always appreciate your views. To me, boy, I think he's going to be really special. But it's going to be interesting to see how he finds his way through this series, because that's going to go a long ways towards establishing, you know, what his legacy is. If he wins a championship already, you know, you mentioned Mahomes winning Super Bowls early on, he may be on his way to being considered one of the all-time elite greats.
2: I think that's what would change it, because if you bring up a Kevin Durant or you bring up a Giannis, they got there, but by the time they got there, it's not to say they left that conversation, but him being here this young is inherently part of why we're talking about him being one of the greatest, because KD didn't get here this young. It's the only guys that did while leading their team are guys that we consider the greatest of all time.
1: Mm-hmm. That's got to be one of the things that really would buckle the Spurs, though. The Spurs were just dominating people this year, especially when Wemby was on the floor. But in their games against the Knicks this year, that didn't happen. So then last night, you know, if you're the Spurs, yeah, we're better now. We're home. Game one of the finals. They don't.

0: have us figured out. And then after one game, it's like, ooh, maybe they do have Wemby figured out.
1: Right.
0: That's got to be a little alarming.
1: Right. Oh, and that's why I use the word shook, where it's,
0: yeah,
1: oh, we haven't played him in a while. They, you know, we're even better than we were then. Oh, it's the same thing. Mm-hmm. Oh, they still got us.
0: Yeah.
1: That's the difference between them and when the Timberwolves beat them in game one. It's just a little bit different.
0: Yeah. And when Wemby is, and he still had big numbers, he just didn't shoot well. That's why you have De'Aaron Fox, right? If we're being honest, mm-hmm. that's, you have him
1: literally
0: fill some of that void. De'Aaron.
1: Mm-hmm. Yeah. And again, we talk so much about that contract, and I do think that was a great text about LaVine or De'Aaron Fox.
0: Oh, we'll get into that. Yeah.
1: Yeah. It's high time for De'Aaron. We're not even bringing up, because here's the thing, Whitey, if Dylan Harper is going to play better than you, then there really is no discussion. You know, this is not pay to play, even though we are paying you mm-hmm. to play the opposite of the other way around. But you don't have time to get into the flow. That was the other thing with De'Aaron. He's, you know, getting to the flow early, especially when they had DeRozan. All right, is it De'Aaron this game or DeRozan? Yeah, you got to take the bull by the horns. And De'Aaron really has not done that because he hasn't had to do that. I think you can make the argument, Whitey, and De'Aaron referenced it himself in that Carmelo Anthony question. You know, early on, and Matt talks about it all the time. You know, early on when
0: Matty George?
1: Yeah. When Wemby was out, I did have to show up. Or he said something to that nature. My role was a little bit different. But it's almost as if he's incapable or hasn't really been capable of doing it when Wemby is on the floor, because his mentality is just different.
0: Mm-hmm. Also from the 209, I think Wemby is a phenomenal basketball player. Might even go as far as to say a once-in-a-lifetime player. However, I am in agreement with you that until he does something, he doesn't deserve that anointing. And secondly, it's frustrating to watch how in his third year, he's already getting the benefit of all the calls from the officials. He's done nothing to earn that. I would say, trying to give the officials the benefit of the doubt, I think a guy like that is hard to officiate.
1: You took the words right out of my mouth. The same thing happened with Shaq, it felt like. And Jokic as well. These guys are getting hacked a lot.
0: Yeah.
1: So I'm not saying it's a guessing game, but it's really hard to officiate guys.
0: But
1: like
0: they
1: that.
0: Do. I think they do protect him a little bit.
1: He falls a lot too. It's just everything is awkward and clunky with him.
0: Mm-hmm. Mm-hmm. How about this? Acuff equals Marcus Thornton. Now you got a compliment or two on your Acuff is, if he doesn't work out, he's going to be D'Angelo Russell. I don't know if you remember Marcus Thornton. He was a small jump shooting guard. It was a pretty good score for the Kings. He was not anything really special on some bad Kings teams.
1: Yeah. I mean,
0: that's a pretty harsh one, Alan.
1: I was going to say, at least D'Angelo Russell gave you some moments, right? I mean, they're clearly not enough, but D'Angelo Russell at least made you wonder, hey, can you take a leap? Oh, okay. Hey, we're going to give you another chance. Another team's going to give you another chance. Oh, okay. He might even lead you to a playoff run every now and then, but he's not going to have you as a staple in the playoff. That's dang near worst case scenario, mm-hmm. as far as I'm concerned.
0: With Mike Brown coaching against De'Aaron Fox in the finals, people nationally who are talking about the Kings are not talking about them in a very positive light. So this is KG certified, right? That's of this pod?
1: Yes. And they always change in names. I can't keep up.
0: Yeah,
1: it's always him and Paul Pierce.
0: Right.
1: But it feels like they switch brand names.
0: Did you ever see the one? I'm sure you did, because you see a lot more of these things than I ever do. But it was one about 2 years ago where they were live and Paul Pierce didn't know they were live. And he kept saying things he shouldn't say. And KG kept telling them,
1: yes,
0: you know, we're live right now.
1: Yes. Yeah. I thought it might have been over after that, but they're still kicking.
0: Mm-hmm. So here's KG and Paul Pierce on why Sacramento is the farm to fork capital of basketball.
2: Hold on. Speaking of Sacramento.
3: Oh, Lord have mercy. Man. Nobody's talking about the Kings. Hold on.
2: They trade Halliburton. What does Halliburton do last year? Goes to the NBA Finals. They trade De'Aaron Fox. What's he doing? He's in the NBA Finals. They fired Mike Brown. What's he doing right now? He's coaching in the NBA Finals. What is Sacramento doing?
3: They're farming NBA champions. So if you're looking for a champion, go get him out of.
4: Get him out of. Go get him out of.
3: Champion sitting in there right now. Sabonis sitting in there. About to win next year.
4: They're out there farming champions over there.
3: Chrissy, go get on somebody's. on the board right now.
4: Sabonis, where he want to be next year.
3: Right, and take somebody to the finals.
4: Yeah.
3: Doug Christie, what coaching staff do you want to join? Man, if you don't get that out of here, dog, y'all need to sell y'all team to Nashville.
4: Man, that's crazy.
1: Welcome Nashville, to y'all Sacramento, Championship Farmers.
3: Right, from the fork.
0: What do you think, Alan? They're having some fun there.
1: That's just what we expected, right?
0: It's not that bad. It's not really that insulting. They're just having fun with the fact that, wow, last couple of years we've had former Kings in the finals.
1: So the music doesn't help.
0: No.
1: It's not circus music.
0: The farm to fork thing is kind of, wow, I didn't realize that, Sacramento has... reputation is that well known nationally.
1: Yeah, a couple
0: the
1: people.
0: Farm to fork cap.
1: Well, now it is.
0: Yeah.
1: Now it is. It's not the first time that Sacramento, I've seen this going around, Whitey, Sacramento kind of viewing or being viewed as a farm system for.
0: Yeah.
1: Not that they're a minor league team, but yeah, it's a small market thing as well. And I know there are much smaller markets than Sacramento, but look, you just got to wear it. And I think Sacramento, a lot of Kings fans are wearing it. What else can you do? Just hope that this type of embarrassment stings those decision makers for the Kings and they do their best to not let it happen again.
0: Mm-hmm. I mean, that was a pretty good riff, wasn't it? I mean, really.
1: It was. Yeah, and the producer hopping in. How about this, guys?
0: Yeah.
1: And he's kind of telling.
0: Where's the bonus going?
1: It's almost as if Kevin Garnett, and I don't know, obviously they had conversations before.
0: Yeah.
1: But it's almost as if Kevin Garnett, you know, was learning of this or putting the pieces together during the show. And obviously we're so immersed in it when you see somebody, oh, wow, it is pretty bad. Just learning how bad it looks.
0: Two things. One is, as we've said many times, that's going to happen unless and until the Kings organization is able to figure things out to the point where you start winning. You know, the Beam Team year, people weren't saying those things. Mm-hmm. So it's unfortunate because fans feel bad about it and you get embarrassed and fans have nothing to do with it.
1: Mm-hmm.
0: So it's on the organization to do something about that. And then secondly, it's interesting to me when you look at some of these moves, not all of them, but some of these moves the Kings have made in recent years that have had people going, what are they doing? They're directly related to De'Aaron Fox. The whole Luka thing. And I'm not blaming De'Aaron Fox. He didn't make the decisions. It's not his fault. But they didn't want to draft Luka because they're like, well, we have our point guards, De'Aaron Fox. And then also the Halliburton thing. It was they were going to trade one or the other, and they weren't able to trade De'Aaron Fox. He had not played that well. He hadn't had his clutch player of the year season yet, and he was making a lot of money, and there wasn't as much interest in him.
1: Yeah.
0: So it's just curious to me. Again, I'm not blaming De'Aaron Fox. It's not his fault. He didn't make these decisions. But a number of these iffy decisions the Kings have made have been kind of based on what they thought of De'Aaron Fox and what he meant to the team.
1: This is going to start to separate. You got two options here, and I'm pausing on the Mike Brown piece of it, but you got two options here. It's either going to turn into, wow, the Kings moved on from De'Aaron Fox because he played so well. But honestly, that clip in general, it just feels like, and that's why I always joke about that movie, Good Luck Chuck. It's just anybody that touches the Kings organization when they leave, they have a certain level of success, but it's not even necessarily about the Kings keeping De'Aaron Fox. It's just about joking the Kings. It's not that they missed out on De'Aaron Fox. It's that he just got out. Mm-hmm. Even if he's not playing well, he just got out. And right now, that's what it is. I don't know how many people are actually saying, even in that clip, man, they missed out on De'Aaron Fox, especially not the way he's played this postseason. It's just the idea. It's just more of a joke that he got out of there.
0: Yeah. I think the Halliburton one was a big one. And I don't know, you know, if you keep Halliburton, you then get Sabonis with Fox, or how does that work out? Do you even have the Beam Team here? I don't know. But I think Halliburton has already been, I think last year he was a better player in the playoffs than I think we've ever seen De'Aaron Fox be.
1: Yeah.
0: That's not a knock on Fox.
1: Right.
0: It's just, again, it's like, hello, he was never going to be the player the Kings needed him to be, in my opinion. He certainly wasn't, other than a few, you know, instances here and there. So again, not to be redundant, I feel like as an organization, they're probably better off to be out from under that without having to pay him the supermax. But it all depends on what you do with what you got back. Should have gotten more back, and where you go from here.
1: As far as Tyrese Haliburton is concerned, you know, we need Rich Paul to sit down with Max Kellerman and finally get, did we ever fully get a lay of the land on the Pacers and what they wanted? Because I know the money was involved in De'Aaron, and I know the rough reporting is that, because when everyone says they should have traded De'Aaron, and I know the rough ish reporting is that the Pacers just wanted Haliburton. It wasn't more of a, hey, take whichever one. And the Pacers said, okay, we're going to take Haliburton. There was no idea of, oh, they wanted Fox and the Kings decided to get rid of Haliburton.
0: Yeah.
1: They didn't really have a choice.
0: It's a good point, and we should, you know, drill down more on it. But my understanding is, looking back, like, it wasn't like, oh, we could trade either one of them. Which one do you want?
1: It's, yeah,
0: like, De'Aaron Fox at that time was much more difficult to trade.
1: Right. So the whole question would be, to your point, do you just continue to go with them?
0: And the Kings at the time felt like, yeah, we'll keep De'Aaron. We'll get a center. We're good.
1: Yeah.
0: And they were right, but just only for a brief time.
1: Right. And even the idea of, and that goes, Whitey, to kind of bring it full circle, that even goes back to how they did pull the plug, even with the addition of DeRozan, even just on principle, playing out that season because of what you did lose in Tyrese Haliburton. Honestly, it's almost as if that trade and what you lost deserved the respect of you finishing out last season, which they didn't even get past December. But it's almost as if, look, you might as well let it play out, because you lost something so big, you might as well see this thing through. And I think that's a kind of avenue that they clearly didn't look at, or maybe they did and decided against it. But it's almost as if, look, you need to at least see this thing through because of what you lost.
0: Yeah. Now, they still do have, obviously, Sabonis, whom they got in the deal for Haliburton. And they still have some of the pieces, most of the pieces, right, that they got for De'Aaron Fox. Zach LaVine is the biggest one, and, you know, that looks like maybe they shouldn't have done that, but they still do have some assets they got from that. And as we mentioned earlier, maybe this was off the air, but you guys know this, they got Nick Clifford with some of the assets they got for De'Aaron Fox.
1: Mm-hmm. I mean, it's better than nothing.
0: It is.
1: It's better than nothing.
0: And I'm not saying Nick Clifford's as good as De'Aaron Fox, but it's a nice piece to have right now.
1: Right. It's better than nothing, and you're going to start from scratch and see where you can go. It's weird, because if things stay the way they are and the Knicks take care of business, everybody would say, oh man, they should have kept Mike Brown. And we, you know, for the most part agree, but it still doesn't answer the conundrum of what in the world you were going to do with De'Aaron Fox in Sacramento with no Wembanyama, no Dylan Harper, no Stephon Castle. It was just a different situation. And that's what we always say, guys. You know, we go back to the, I loved my fridge Allenism. Mike Brown, the fridge he had in Sacramento, he tried to make the best meal he could. And we're learning now, yeah, he's got a more full fridge in New York, but that dude's a good cook. And I think that's the difference. Everybody's saying, well, he's got a better fridge. Of course, the food is good. Yeah, but he's still making a really nice meal. And in Sacramento, he was trying. But, you know, the I don't know if Sasha Vazankov is Dijon mustard or whatever it is. It just, it was, there weren't a lot of things that he could do to put together what he wanted to.
0: Why do you think that people like KG and Paul Pierce and the NBA press at large, they don't blame Dallas, don't really hold it against them that they had Brunson? They had Luke and they had Brunson. Now they don't have either one of them.
1: Yeah. Well, you had actually said this to me last week about, hey, you know, they did have a couple, you know, runs together.
0: They did make it to the conference finals and lost to the Warriors. But then it was at that point, I think Brunson, either they didn't offer him what he wanted or he decided he wanted to go elsewhere. It might have been a combination.
1: Honestly, I think this Cooper Flagg thing protects them from everything, to be completely. They should be getting roasted for a ton of stuff. And the Luka thing, I know,
0: yeah.
1: Is Luka going to be the guy or not? Well, you find out.
0: But Sacramento's easier to make fun of than Dallas.
1: It is. I mean, mm-hmm. Dallas championship,
0: yeah.
1: Mark Cuban, it is. And they got lucky with the number one pick. I will think about it like this. If the Kings didn't have as many homecomings, right? And they ended up with the first pick. That same segment happens, and it probably ends with, well, they got the first pick in this draft in a crazy draft, right? That's probably how those conversations, it wouldn't be the same. It's the fact that, man, and they ended up with the seventh. It's really rough in these streets in Sacramento.
0: And yeah,
1: the whole conversation's different if they did get a top pick in this draft, which they didn't.
0: And the other thing is, Paul Pierce and KG, they probably won't do this, but if De'Aaron Fox doesn't play well, and I'm not wishing that on him, but if he doesn't play well in these finals and the Spurs fall apart, someone needs to come out and say, hey, maybe the Kings were right. That won't happen,
1: yeah,
0: but maybe it should, depending on how this goes.
1: They've even mentioned that about Luka when he's had some of his struggles. Man, maybe Nico was on to something with the trade.
0: Right.
1: He just didn't get enough back.
0: Right.
1: We haven't heard any of that in Sacramento yet, but if this continues with De'Aaron, I do believe that we will. Maybe not from KG certified or, you know, whatever their show will be called by the time that happens.
0: Who's going to do it? Kevin O'Connor? He would never do that.
1: I think he might. I think he might.
5: Here's the one other thing I want to say about that whole Dallas thing that I know it's recent, and it really hasn't happened, but there hasn't been much scrutiny put on Jason Kidd and how they let him go either. They haven't really, I mean, like I said, it's recent, but we haven't got into how much that all went to the wayside. Now Jason Kidd's gone. We don't know who their head coach is.
0: How lucky are the Knicks that they couldn't hire Jason Kidd?
1: Yeah.
5: That as well.
0: Elk Grove Ernie, hey Drive Guys, what's your take on Wemby saying that he's not worried about the game one loss? Arrogance or realism?
1: I mean, respectfully, Elk Grove Ernie, you know you're my guy. What is Wemby supposed to say? I'm very nervous. You know?
0: He can't say that.
1: He might be shook, but you have to do the thing. So I don't think he's being arrogant. I think that's all he can say. Yeah.
0: Beam Team LTB says, I don't think we can claim a victory with a Fox decision if they are literally in the finals. All right. Well,
1: no, yes, you can.
0: We'll see.
1: Context matters. De'Aaron ain't leading that. Even, you know, Western Conference Finals MVP. We're looking for De'Aaron. The other thing real quick on the Mavericks, another reason they're not getting bagged on, who's their GM? And I know Scott Perry, very respected. Masai Ujiri is extremely respected because of that Toronto run and more. So they're doing just enough to protect.
5: Like you're saying, they're like, we're getting bailed out at the moment because of Masai Ujiri.
1: Literally. So, hey, Dallas, number one pick. A lot of people said Cooper Flagg might be the number one pick in this draft. Then they get the number nine pick in, top 10 pick in this draft. And they just added Masai Ujiri, the champ. Dallas is looking up.
0: The Kings remain not only low-hanging fruit on the ground. People making fun of the NBA teams like, oh, Sacramento. No one's talking about Sacramento.
1: Look at that bruised apple on the ground. I'm not eating that.
0: Hey, Sacramento.
1: It's easy. But honestly, look, we jump on them in general, national, whoever, when they're disrespectful. You just kind of got to wear this one. They were just having some fun, you know.
0: But just don't forget it.
1: Gilbert Arenas said some crazy stuff. This was not that.
0: I don't even listen to him anymore.
1: He
0: says crazy stuff.
1: But Sacramento, the city, he gets real disrespectful.
0: Well, he has an ex-wife who's from here
1: or something like that.
0: And it's like, yeah.
1: But KG and Paul Pierce, I mean, that's just par for the course.
0: Okay, we'll get KG on. When we come back, is the De'Aaron Fox contract a worse contract than Zach LaVine? Somebody asked us. We'll answer that when we come back to Sacktown Sports.
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18: Bill Walsh participated in his first NFL draft as head coach of the 49ers and changed the future of the franchise. Without a first-round pick, Walsh used the club's second-round selection on speedy UCLA running back James Owens. In the third round, he selected Notre Dame QB Joe Montana, and in the 10th, he found Clemson wide receiver Dwight Clark. From that draft class, Dan Hampton and Kellen Winslow went on to be Hall of Famers, but none of them would compare to the career of Hall of Famer in that draft, Joe Montana, taken by Walsh and the 49ers with the last pick of the third round and 82nd player taken overall.
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2: Vincent Ramirez here in the comments. Any truth to the Dallas Burries agreement? Clutch trying to tell people not to pick him to go to Dallas?
3: I saw something rough on that. I don't know. I don't know if I...
2: I wouldn't be surprised if they're trying, but I would be surprised if someone said, okay, we won't take him.
3: You look at Tankathon. I mean, I don't... how hot is that? It's really... Do the Hawks... Who's the team, right?
2: He may go there anyway, but then his agency makes it look like, yeah, he only lasted that long because we engineered him going to the Mavericks. Right.
3: Do the Hawks like him more than whatever guard is going to be around? Mm-hmm. I think the Hawks, I know it's the East, but the Hawks, they might take Ade Mara. Either way, they take him or they take a point guard. Hawks are going to be nice.
2: I think so.
3: I think the Hawks are going to be nice. I don't know. Jonathan Kuminga might be a little bit of redundancy with some of their players. And the shooting has been a question. But I think they got some nice pieces to turn something around.
2: Didn't you say yesterday Jonathan Kuminga's name is going to start coming up again?
3: Yeah. It'll start.
2: Why?
3: It'll start bubbling.
2: Are you
3: bubbling.
2: Alluding to something or you're just saying in general?
3: It'll start bubbling.
2: Mm-hmm.
3: Because I do think their roster construction is interesting. Like Dyson Daniels is a point guard, high weird version of an Amen Thompson because he just doesn't do anything offensively. Kuminga and Jalen Johnson, how well will they coexist together? So I just think the Hawks are going to have some decisions to make because Kuminga does have that team option.
2: Mm-hmm. We'll answer that De'Aaron Fox contract question in just a moment. First, 339-1140, 1-800-920-1140. Here's Dwayne on Sacktown Sports. Hey, Dwayne, what's up with you, homie?
4: Hey, what's up, though, homies?
2: Yeah.
3: Hey.
4: Hey, I got three things I want to talk about. But first, Whitey, you got to stop promoting hacking, bro. You got to stop promoting being a hack, dude. That goes against every principle of the unwritten rules of basketball on the blacktop, NBA, wherever you want to do it, bro. Mm-hmm. No hacking. No hacking.
2: All right.
4: And Allen, mm-hmm. the whole Johnny Cash thing, bro, that ain't it either, bro.
2: Thank you.
3: Yeah, jump shot not, Johnny and, Cash.
4: No. Allen, represent, baby. That ain't it, man. Hey, but listen, I want to talk about three things. One, Doug Christie should already be out. As the head coach, man. He is not a good head coach, bro. That whole thing didn't go well. Why are we sticking with him, bro? I'm not saying let him go, but they're saying if they demote him, it's a diss. So that's just business, man. You got to do the right thing and get a real coach. They're out there. There's a few guys out there that have done it. You know what I'm saying? Mm-hmm. And my next point, Acuff, the biggest bust in the draft, bro.
2: Really?
4: He is the biggest bust in the draft. If whoever drafts him is going to get hurt bad, bro, and the Kings can't even afford to take that chance. And the last one is Perry, bro. Perry is not fooling me, bro. What a hustler, bro. That dude's a con man, bro. He hustled Vivek. He's got the sweet spot where he doesn't even have to succeed because it's par for the course in Sacramento. All he's doing is massaging Vivek's balls all day.
2: And, that's Dwayne, everybody.
3: Yeah. You know, what did I tell you guys?
2: Yeah. We get that, Ramsey? Yeah. Okay.
3: Last call was good. We got him out of timeout.
2: Mm-hmm.
3: And, yeah.
2: He's right about Johnny Cash, though.
3: Well.
2: And I love Johnny Cash. Because you're mine. I'll walk the line.
3: Not liking the call.
2: I don't think it works. I think it should work. It
3: definitely works.
2: Yeah, it should work. And but the hack of whoever, Mitch Robinson, then. Spurs should have done that last night. They should have done that. We're going to see that in the series, too. You know when we're going to see it? They're going to be down like 3-1, and they're losing, and then it'll be the fourth quarter, and they're not playing well, and then they'll do it finally out of desperation. It'll work a little bit, but they'll lose anyway, and then people say, why didn't you do that sooner? Blah, blah, blah, blah, blah, blah. You'll see. Here's the De'Aaron Fox contract. His 4-year, $228.6 million extension kicks in next month for the Spurs. So, 26, 27, $51 million. 27, 28, $55.1 million. 28, 29, $59.2 million. 29, 30, $63.3 million. Somebody asked a question on the text line. if you're the Kings, would you rather have that on your books or have 1 year of Zach LaVine at, what is it, 49? What do you think, Alan?
3: It's an easy answer.
2: I think it is.
3: It's De'Aaron Fox is not the contract you want. You want Zach LaVine
2: right.
3: to just have that freedom. You're almost free.
2: I don't know about you. I agree with you, but I would not say, oh, it was a good trade. They did well in that trade.
3: No, it wasn't, but here's a, I guess, another way to flip it. If your choice is, now, that was not the only choice they had, even though some fans think it is. If your choices are making the trade that the Kings made and paying De'Aaron Fox this amount of money, would you make the trade or keep De'Aaron Fox and pay him? And I know it's not my money, so I shouldn't care, but it does affect how the team can be constructed.
2: Right.
3: I think I still make the trade, which sounds crazy, but I think I still make the trade.
2: As it was?
3: I'm saying you have no other choice. Hmm. You either can make the trade as it actually happened or keep De'Aaron and pay him this money.
2: Yeah, if those are my two choices.
3: That's it.
2: I mean, yeah, I'm not feeling great about either one necessarily, but
3: no.
2: Yeah, I agree with the essence of what you're saying.
3: You know, we just literally blinked and Zach LaVine's done in a year. Mm-hmm. They're just getting started with De'Aaron. And that's even more money. I know the amounts change as we get deeper, you know, each year amounts change, but that's even more than what
2: it does sound Zach like you're making. Assuming that Zach LaVine will be on the books and on the roster this year.
3: Yes. Yeah, and I mean, that's just how I'm looking at the question. I'm just assuming that, and that's how I actually feel. It's possible he's not, but that's just how I actually feel.
2: Mm-hmm. I was just looking up here, maybe you know. I think it came up. What's his deadline? Isn't his deadline this month?
3: Zach LaVine?
2: Yeah.
3: Yeah, well,
2: probably just a formality, but I believe it's this month.
3: Formality. I mean, we haven't heard anything about it. The only conversation that could possibly be had is if another team is interested in giving him some version of this.
2: And so maybe that's why he hasn't picked it up yet. So, well, let's just see. We're working on some things. And then if nothing happens and at the deadline, okay, he'll pick it up.
3: Right. If it's... he's owed about $50 million. So if they say, hey, he's going to sign a 2 year, $60 million contract somewhere, I could see him and he gets to get out of Sacramento, you know, the Pistons or whoever. I could see that happening. But yeah, if it is happening, Rich Paul hasn't talked about it on his podcast yet.
2: Seems like Fox, according to the text line here and somebody from the 530, seems like Fox is still trying to fit in with the Spurs, even though he's been there this long now. He needs to just get his confidence back, and he'd be the player we remember.
3: That's what I said. Have a conversation with him. Remind him he's bleeping nice. That's what he said all those years ago. Remind him that. I'd have the convo. Why do you said you wouldn't? Why wouldn't you? I don't know what type of relationship, now that we're here, I don't know what type of relationship De'Aaron Fox and Mitch Johnson have. We talk so much about how he loved Mike Brown and they were close. I don't know what type of relationship he has with Mitch Johnson.
2: I don't know that a veteran of his caliber needs a coach to go, hey, come on, we believe in you. Go get, I don't know. It's almost, fear would be calling too much attention to it. I'm assuming De'Aaron Fox.
3: Nobody needs to know.
2: And says, wow, I kind of stunk and knows that, all right, I better do better or we're going to lose a series.
3: He's done that. This is not the first time. If he was a first time offender, we wouldn't be talking. We would be talking about it, but we're talking about it because there's been more of this than Mad De'Aaron.
2: Do you buy the narrative that, well, it's because he's hurt?
3: I don't know. It feels like we're having the pinky conversation again. You know, that was really hard to cover, honestly, De'Aaron Fox, because you'd be watching the broadcast and I'll never forget. He had that shot. It was in the corner and he hit the top of the backboard and I can't remember if it was Drapes or Mark Jones, but immediately, well, you know, that finger.
2: Well, finger will affect shooting.
3: I know that,
2: I know.
3: He also had that crazy weekend with the finger. Or that crazy two game span with the finger. So I don't know how to properly assess what he's doing when there's an injury, but he's still playing.
2: You know, while he has said, we know that he has said that if, you know, Wemby's the number one guy, I'm cool with that. But, you know, it is an adjustment for a player who's always been used to being, I'm the guy.
3: Mm-hmm.
2: And even if he's like willing to do it, like, all right, he's the guy now. It's still an adjustment.
3: It is.
2: It seems like he struggles with that.
3: Well, it's even more of an adjustment when you have somebody like Stephon Castle and Dylan Harper.
2: Yeah.
3: Who neither of those dudes are backing down to anybody.
2: Mm-hmm.
3: They're trying to accelerate this thing immediately.
2: 339-1140, 1-800-920-1140. We'll get to the phones when we come right back. Also, there's another viral video highlighting Acuff's bad defense. Can he really be that bad? We'll dive into that coming up on Sacktown Sports.
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1: One of my favorite rock lyrics of all time, Alan. 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
2: Yeah.
3: It's a line right there.
2: Yeah.
3: That is a line right there.
1: Let's see. Is it coming up right here?
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3: No one does, but it gets the people going.
1: 339-1140, 1-800-920-1140. Sean on Sacktown Sports. Hey, Sean. Thanks for hanging on. You're on with the Drive Guys. What's up?
5: Yeah, no problem. How we doing, guys?
1: Good.
5: Good. So I was listening, just here on 1140. They also right now are doing the 80 memories from the Niners franchise.
1: Faithful flashbacks. Yeah.
5: Yeah, so one of them had to do with Bill Walsh being a part of his first draft and how he was involved in drafting Joe Montana. And I was just wondering if there are any thoughts of, like, why not bring in, nothing against Doug Christie, but why not bring in a fresh coach to be a part of a really good draft class, being a part of the new, this rebuild or whatever you want to call it moving forward. It worked for the Niners back then, and would it work? Is that something that would make sense now with the Kings?
1: Well, thanks for the call. There's some significant differences. Bill Walsh was, I believe he ran the show. He was the coach and GM for one thing, so that was his draft. And whoever you bring as a coach, you have a GM there already. And with Doug Christie, I know we're kind of in between, and he's in between. They're still evaluating. Yeah, it will be nice when they decide one way or the other. He's the guy going forward or he's not. I hope they decide he is, but it would be nice to just right now. That's where it is. We're kind of in that limbo, and I agree with you. It complicates it a little bit when you're trying to build your foundation with some young players coming in. The fact that here's the coach, he might not be the coach next year. We don't know, but that's just where it is right now, unfortunately.
3: Yeah, the one thing, and great call from Sean, the one thing I thought about when we were talking to Chris earlier in the show about the relegation sensation and the fact that there's no point in being that bad. I mean, there's still a point in being, that's the other thing. There's still a point in being kind of bad, just not the third, one of the three worst teams in the league, right?
1: Right.
3: So it's not necessarily, no, we have to win now. It just seems much easier to stay in that 4-10 slot. And that's the one thing I was thinking about. If that is how you are believing it, Whitey, the Kings made that announcement about Doug before it was confirmed that this new lottery system was coming. And maybe it wouldn't have made a difference, but, and I know they probably assumed that it was going to happen anyway, but if there was a world, Scott Perry maybe could have used it as a reason to say, hey, we have to win games now. And if he does believe in Doug, then by all means, stay with Doug. Mm-hmm. But if it's still this assessment period, he could have said, I assessed Doug. I think that, there are probably some other guys out there and we're not sitting there. The whole idea before the lottery change, well, if we stink again, at least we can get a top pick and then they'll just move on from Doug. That's not an option. So I do think there's a world where Scott Perry, and maybe I'm looking at this the wrong way, and it signals that he does have a solid belief in Doug, because there's the initial world of, well, either Doug figures it out and he's a good coach, or they stink and they get a top pick. That's not the world that they live in. Or maybe last thing I'll say, based on health, they just feel as if, look, Doug is a good enough coach that if we're healthy, we ain't going to be one of the three worst teams anyway.
1: Yeah. The other thing is there just is no parallel. There's no comp to Bill Walsh available right now who could coach your basketball team.
3: No, there's not. And we were discussing the Mavericks are still looking too. The only thing I will say, and Jalen Brunson's a little bit different. I'm not comparing because he already knows what he is as a coach. Is there any world, we were talking about kind of the type of coach you are, any world where if they got a cuff, they maybe would have wanted a more offense, you know, a hot offensive coach for Acuff, or is this not, am I thinking about this like football too much?
1: Yeah, maybe. I understand what you're saying. I wouldn't look at it that way. It's just a matter of, these are our core principles, and this is what we stand for, and the coach and the GM have to line up on that, and then you find players that fit that. Not, you know, you can't adjust your coach to your players.
2: Yeah, and I'm just to feed off what Alan was saying, how can you make a true solid adjustment when you weren't 100% healthy last year and didn't have all the pieces you expected to have at the beginning of the season ready?
3: Very unhealthy, to be honest mm-hmm. with you. And we don't talk about it that much because they just got off to a bad start. But the fact that the starting lineup just never played together, you can't ignore that.
1: Mm-hmm.
3: You can't ignore that.
1: Yeah. And by the way, I said there's no Bill Walsh out there now. Yeah, no one knew what Bill Walsh was going to be. But even then, when the 49ers hired him, he'd been an excellent offensive coordinator with the Bengals. He'd been an outstanding college coach. So we had some inkling that, oh, this guy's something. He could be something really special. That guy's not out there right now. There's another viral video highlighting Acuff's bad defense. Does it matter? Grinding Tape is the site. And I don't know who wrote this for Grinding Tape. I did look at it. It's interesting. I did a deep dive on Darius Acuff's defense. I'm sad to report it really is that bad. I watched him every play for two games and noted 24, triple exclamation mark, poor defensive possessions ranging from questionable to truly WTF. I'm just wondering here, I know he's not a good defender. You look at his numbers and the stats will tell you, yeah, he's a below average defender. But I just wonder if, you know, it's easy to cherry pick some of these things, Alan. You know what I mean? It's like, wait a minute. There's two separate videos out now just showing bad plays he's made.
3: Yeah.
1: Aren't there some good plays out there? This is eye test stuff, and you can get in trouble when you really, really put much stock in cherry-picked eye test stuff.
3: Yeah, it's almost the opposite. I mean, it is the opposite of a highlight reel. Right,
1: where
3: you don't miss a shot. It's a low light reel.
1: And it wasn't good, but some of them's like he was guarding somebody and he fell down.
3: Yeah.
1: Okay.
3: It reminds me of they would do the same thing with Harden. Right. Those tapes were everywhere. Now, obviously, he was already in the NBA and he was always a stud offensively, but those tapes were everywhere as well. So I don't know. In my opinion, I said the same thing to Chris. If you are expecting him to be Drew Holiday, don't draft the dude. But if you believe in his offense that much, I have no reason to believe that he can't get to the same level as a Jalen Brunson or a Kyrie Irving or a Steph Curry defensively. Do I believe that he'll get there offensively? I don't know. I'm saying if you do believe in him that much offensively, there's no reason to believe that he can't be serviceable defensively.
1: He doesn't have to be Drew Holiday, but he can't be a three-day holiday for whoever he's guarding. Right? Like, woo!
3: Yeah.
1: Fun time!
2: And to feed off your point again, Alan, if you believe Acuff's speed is almost as quick as De'Aaron Fox on the offensive end and you can find a way to teach him defensively or hide him on a defensive end, draft him. If not, there's other prospects out there available.
3: Yeah. Yeah, the Michael Brown thing... I don't know. It's just interesting why nobody has a ton of worries about Michael Brown Jr. His tape is just so awesome, but it's so short. He didn't play that long. And I feel like we are dissecting players that played longer because we have more tape than we are of somebody like Michael Brown Jr. And to your point, taking it back to Russell Wilson, is almost as if the amount of time they played is dang near working against him.
1: Yeah.
3: And I'm not saying it's fair or not, but these guys are going to go top six. They're going to be fine. Mm-hmm. But yeah, Michael Brown Jr. is not, I rarely see anything negative about him and I can't think of anything. I know you mentioned the turnovers. Where's the tape on all of his turnovers? Where's the tape on his defense? You know, he's just polarizing. That's what he is.
1: I know I asked Chris Watkins, he was in with us earlier, as you may know, if you were with us, and I asked him, hey, could we do a video maybe just of Acuff's defensive highlights? Is this maybe unfair? Chris said, no, he's terrible defensively.
3: Yeah.
1: So he said, no, what you're seeing on these these videos is for real.
3: It's him. The cherry picking, and there's a bunch of good tape that's hidden. The lost files of Darius Acuff's defense.
6: I'm going to find Alan. We got to find him.
3: I'm sure you can find him. Yeah. I think I've seen it before. I think there are clips of, I'm telling you, that'll be my homework.
1: Please.
3: I'll find it.
2: And I'll just say, me personally, I don't need to see tape. I saw him live and in person. I know how quick this dude is, especially on the offensive end. If you got to hide him defensively, you got to hide him defensively. The game I saw him play live, what unfortunately his last college game against Arizona, in that defensive scheme in that game, really wasn't on him. They had no answer in the front court for Arizona that night, and that's why they got buried and unfortunately left the tournament.
1: Do we have some Allen's intel coming up?
3: Oh, yeah.
1: Do we really?
3: It's time.
1: Nice. Allen's intel coming up. Also, Wemby says he's not worried. We'll tell you why he should be worried, whether he says he is or not, coming up on Sacktown Sports.
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